0: You're so right on that.
1: Yeah, and they'll get about 80% of the way done, then they move on to the next thing because that's where the money is, because you don't get paid to, you know, start the project and all that stuff. But a tip on having, like, construction projects, repair projects, especially things that take multiple days.
2: No tip. I don't like folks in my home. I don't like people traipsing about.
3: And they're, like, asking me 1,000 questions, yeah. And I'm like,
0: that's good,
3: wife.
0: Though.
3: That's my wife. My wife is the one that's the project manager of this thing, okay? If I say something,
1: amen.
3: You know what I'm saying? Like, it's going to be wrong.
1: It's like, well, you're... How do you want me to do this cabinet? You know, do it in blue. And then they do it in blue, and your wife's like, why is it blue?
3: Exactly.
1: So they ask me, and, you know, if you want to do it, you need to be here to talk about it.
3: The only one decision I made was, like, we got to get a new toilet for this bathroom. That's what I'm saying.
1: Did you get the low one?
3: I'm going to get I might get a smart one.
2: Smart one?
3: Yeah,
0: What is it, the one?
1: The bidet?
3: Yeah, I might get a smart one. They're not that much, man, if you're looking around.
1: I don't know if they have the smart one like this. I'm sure they do, but lower to the ground is better for...
3: Really?
1: Yeah. Oh,
0: yes.
1: Yeah? Okay. Because you're a tall guy, too. Yeah. It's a better deal.
3: Okay.
0: Yeah. Squatty potties.
1: Yeah.
3: Squatty potties.
1: But watch any animal ever. Low is the move. I'm just saying. They get nice and low to the ground. That's how that works. Yeah. All right. We got our NFL picks for the week 1, okay. Andy. And I don't think DeMarco trusts you very much.
2: I know. You know, it's so funny because actually it took me a second when I had to respond to Laura's hug question.
1: Yeah.
2: It's because I was actually double-checking my picks, and then I see that DeMarco's sending his in because he doesn't trust my judgment on this.
1: No.
2: Okay, fine. I'll just read his. Whatever. Fine.
1: They're coming up next. It's DeMarco and Trav, and he's in for DeMarco on ESPN LA.
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14: It's Evan Cohen. 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
1: All right, so each week during the football season, we take the 4 most popular games, the 4 games that we're most interested in. We always got the Rams in there. We're going to always try to get the Raiders in there.
0: Try.
1: Occasionally, we'll throw the Chargers in there.
15: And then, you don't got to do

0: that.
1: The big games of the week, and we got a full slate. So DeMarco has weighed in with his picks. So, Greg, you're going to read DeMarco's picks?
2: Andy.
3: All right. No, Greg is going to do it.
2: I decided
3: to do it.
1: Andy's going to do his own. And we got to have him? We got a full slate. So you need to send DeMarco.
2: I will send
1: Greg's
2: DeMarco's.
1: Picks.
2: Okay.
0: And I'm going to make him all the opposite because he hates my football takes.
1: We're going to start with the game that's getting ready to kick off here in just a little bit. It's the Seahawks at home. They are 3-9. And by the way, these are with spreads and confidence points. 4 is the game that you're most confident with. 1 is the one that you have the least confidence in. And then we'll add up the points weekly and then over the course of the season, and we will have some sort of prize that never gets paid out because that's how this works on the
2: I won last one, which was the first one with you guys, and I was like, wait, I never got paid on that. So
1: we will take care of that for sure.
2: All right.
1: As the defending champ, Laura, you are going to go first, and we've got the Seahawks at home, 3.5-point favorites over the New England Patriots.
2: I will definitely take the Seahawks here, and I'm going to take them with a confidence of a 1, though.
1: A 1 for Seattle, and Laura will go to Funch next. Funch, same game for you.
4: I'm going to take the Pats because usually teams don't win on ring night. Yeah, so
0: I like it,
4: Funch. What's the spread again?
1: 3.5.
4: Yeah, Pats, 3.5. Yeah, plus 3.5. I'll take Pats.
1: 1 through 4, what's your confidence?
4: Ooh, I'll take a 3 because, like I said, the champs never win on ring night in every sport.
1: New England at 3 for Funch. DeAndre is our next. He's back in the social room. D, what do you got? 3.5-point favorite Seahawks over the Pats.
5: So I think I'm going to roll with the Pats. Nick Imanwori is out tonight for the Seattle Seahawks. I don't know what their secondary is going to look like, especially with Tariq Woolen out there. He's over there with Philadelphia. Give me the New England Patriots. I'll make that one my 2, though.
1: New England.
0: I like the ball knowledge. Listen to you.
1: Andy.
3: I am going to take the Seahawks. I understand the ring night thing, and that can be a pattern. I also believe this team is sick of hearing about the Rams.
1: I agree.
3: And nobody talking about them at all. It's in Seattle. That is a hard place to win on the road. I'm going to take it as a 2.
1: Seattle at 2, and Greg in DeMarco's seat.
0: So should I do the opposite of DeMarco?
2: You're not. No, because then I will not hear the end
0: He's going to come on at 5:30,
2: and
0: I'm going to tell him that I took the opposite. No, he's got the Seahawks at 3. Totally agree with that, by the way. I think the Patriots take a huge step back this year because that schedule that they had last year was just
2: weak.
0: It was super weak.
1: I agree.
0: So I think Seattle's just a better team, and I like I do actually like what Sam Darnold's been doing.
1: I'm going to take Seattle as well to kind of round out the first game, and mostly because of what you just said and what you said, which is I think Seattle is the first team in a very long time that can come in as the defending Super Bowl champs and feel disrespected. that it's like, hey, we just won the Super Bowl, and everybody's talking about the Rams and the Niners and this team and that team, and everybody feels like Seattle somehow got lucky. They didn't get lucky last year. They were really, really good, and they're bringing back a lot of their guys, the same head coach, that same killer defense. So I'm going to take Seattle all the way at the top.
0: But if you go back in time, I know we're still just doing this for a little bit, but the last Super Bowl champs have been like the Chiefs, the Eagles, the Rams, the Chiefs, the Eagles. Like, it hasn't been a lot of different teams.
1: Nope.
0: They're the first team that's really kind of like found their way in the last, 10 years?
1: Yeah, it's been the Chiefs and the Pats kind of locked there. And then there was the Steeler moment for a while. It's been a very small group of teams along the way. All right.
0: Funch, along the way.
1: You're 1. Funch, game number 2. The Rams and the Niners tomorrow. Rams 3.5-point favorites. Technically a Rams home game, but obviously a neutral site. What do you got, Funch?
4: I got Rams. Rams has my number 4.
1: All the way up.
4: I think they're going to beat the Niners by at least 10.
1: Ooh.
4: It's going to be a beat down.
1: Going big. Down under. All right. DeAndre.
5: So if DeMarco is here right now, he would literally give me that look because he knows what I always do.
2: Go against us.
5: I'm taking the 49ers, baby. That Kyle Shanahan system. I'm just taking them, I think the Rams are going to win, but I think the 49ers are going to cover. So I will make that one my 4.
1: Ooh, at the top.
0: If you're going to do it, he's right. If you're going to do it, you'd go the complete opposite way of every, because everybody else is going to say Rams 4.
3: As Chris would say, you lean into the bit.
0: Right. No, get your points.
3: I am going to take the Rams. I believe in the power of sleep science. I've been a big believer in this for a

0: put him all the way at the bottom because I think this is literally a coin toss sort of game. And the 3.5 points, I'd be surprised if it was any more than that, despite Funch's bold 10-point prediction. So give me L.A. all the way at number one. And then Laura, round out game number two.
1: Wait, well, at one? You're taking a one
2: for
1: the
2: Rams? Yeah, he's taking a one.
1: Wow.
0: Yeah.
2: Going he took low. A four with Seahawks.
1: This is not a coin flip this year. It's a real pick.
0: Well, once I'm out of it by week three, then I start throwing points. That's how I do it. Yeah, Laura, you're up
2: all
0: next.
2: All right, so everybody knows my bit. It's always Rams 4, so I'm going to go with the Rams 4. And also, DeAndre, you didn't win last year, so I don't know how good that whole going against the Rams is going to go for you this year. Just saying. All right,
0: Laura's got the Rams at the 10. She's the defending champ, so you can follow her if you'd like. Game number three, Bills, a road favorite, 1.5 points. At the Houston Texans, kind of a, I don't want to say a make or break year for C.J. Stroud, but kind of an interesting year for C.J. Stroud. DeAndre, you're batting lead off on this one. Bills, 1.5 point favorites on the road at Houston.
3: The Texans got the best defense in the NFL. I'm going to take the Texans. I'll make that one my two.
0: You already have your two in New England.
3: Okay, then give me that one, my three.
0: You're at three.
1: Come on, DeAndre. Okay.
0: Houston at number three. AK.
4: I am taking the Bills. You mentioned how it's a make it or break it season for the Texans. They seem to be regressing as a team, and a 1.5 point spread is pretty close to a pick 'em. Mm-hmm. And you're just saying you think the Bills are going to win on the road. That's what I'm saying. That's my four.
0: Oh, Andy's got Buffalo all the way at the top. DeMarco Farr.
1: I'm more disappointed that the Raiders are not being picked in this week. That seems really weird to me. But either way, so he also likes the Texans. He has his Texans at a two. I'm totally against him on this. I like the Bills in this game because the Texans, to your point, the last time we saw C.J. Stroud, he was throwing interceptions all over the field. The defense, very, very good, DeAndre, but C.J. Stroud is what does this. And no, Tank Dell, hurt again. That's a big part of their offense. I love the Bills in this.
3: They still got Nico Collins, though, man. And yeah, they still got Dalton Schultz. And with see how their running game is going to be.
1: They still got C.J. Stroud.
3: Because they got David Montgomery as well.
1: All over the place. Yeah.
0: Talking about make or break years, I don't know if anybody's on more of one right now than Josh Allen. And not that he's going to lose his job or anything, but they've got a new stadium. They've got a new head coach. They moved off of a coach that obviously had a great deal of success. They regressed last year with that loss in Denver that they should have won that game. And I think this is we've got to make a massive leap forward, or we got to change. We got to really think about changing stuff.
4: There's going to start being some, maybe he is the problem chatter.
0: Yeah.
4: Whether accurate or not, that's going to start.
0: Last year, and Chris and I have argued about this 100 times, but last year was the first time when they got eliminated from the playoffs, like, yeah, that was Josh Allen's fault. And I think it's the first time that's happened, but it did happen. I think this year could be a little different.
1: Brandon Cooks caught that ball, so that would have changed everything.
0: I agree, but that was not a classic Josh Allen performance. Laura, who do you got? Buffalo, Houston.
2: All right, so this one was my toss-up. I was really leaning towards the Texans, but because of Josh Allen and all the pressure that he has to perform, I think he's going to come out strong in this first game. So I'm going to go Bills 3.
0: Bills 3, Buffalo at 3. Funchess.
5: My Buffalo Bills, they're kind of like fool's gold to me. Like the stuff that you pan out at Knott's Berry Farm. That little stuff that you do at Old Town.
4: Gold pirate.
5: Fool's gold, yes. They're always in it every year. Everyone always says, hey, this is their year. This is going to be this year. They never, never, ever win.
0: Why did you answer that question as an old-timey prospect?
5: Because that's the kind of guy. Hey, come on over here.
2: So what's your pick?
5: But anyway.
0: The gold panning analogy.
5: And anyway, and also I'm a little.
1: Can we make ChatGPT with Funchy as a gold panner?
5: And also I'm a little concerned about Josh Allen marrying this Hollywood starlet.
0: Wow.
5: So, yes, I am worried about that.
1: You're upset about Haley Steinfeld?
5: Yes, I am.
0: That makes one.
4: She's the new Taylor Swift.
5: You know, she's going to come in and be like, hey, honey, I lost this rollout to Emma Stone, and he's going to have to take the, you know, be angry too and have to take it out on the football field and lose or whatever.
0: I hate Emma Stone all of a sudden.
5: I don't know. I'm just saying.
0: Gold miners and Emma Stone.
5: I'm just making up stuff in my head.
1: Every gold miner is named Pete, right? So like, you see Pete
0: Prospector
1: from now on.
5: Houston Texans, I'll take the -1.5 and then it's going to be my one because I don't feel so confident about it.
0: All right.
5: But I like the storyline.
0: Houston at one. We've got the
1: Prospector
0: last,
1: Pete.
0: That's amazing. Now I'm never going to see Josh Allen and not think of Prospector Pete. Hey, they're gold in them hills. He's got a little pickaxe on his shoulder.
4: That Haley Stanfield, she's ruining football, I tell you.
0: Women, weak in legs.
6: He's got to get away from her.
1: He finds a gold. He's like jumping up.
6: She was overrated in Sinners.

0: I'll tell you.
1: Always blame the woman, not the man not finishing the job. Okay.
2: All right. Everybody's got either their one or two left.
0: Fun.
2: Everybody's got the one or two left. This is our last game. Broncos on the road in Kansas City. Patrick Mahomes expected to play after having his season-ending injury last year. Chiefs 2.5-point favorites at home against a team that a lot of people are picking to win the AFC, the Denver Broncos, and it is one day. Andy, you're batting leadoff on this.
3: This was a tough one to figure out because it's hard to win on the road in Arrowhead, but the Chiefs have been a mess throughout training camp. You know, we think Mahomes is going to play, but not sure. I'm taking Denver to pull the road upset. But it's my one.
2: Denver at one, DeMarco.
4: So DeMarco is wrong, but I agree with Andy. Greg agrees with Andy that Denver, with their defense, with Patrick Mahomes coming back, and you don't really know what he's going to look like. They do have a little bit of better. They got Walker that came over here.
3: Yes.
4: They've Rashee Rice, who's playing, even though he probably shouldn't be. There's a lot of things that are going well for the Chiefs, but he has. So DeMarco has the Chiefs as his one, but Greg says that Andy is right, and it's Denver with...
2: I'm going to take Denver at my two for all of the reasons. I think this is an incredibly close game, and I'll take the team that's getting the points. And right. Mahomes thing is
4: just coming back. I can't imagine he's Patrick Mahomes.
2: Yeah, Denver at two for me. Laura.
1: Okay, all of you guys are right on both sides, and that's why it was hard for me. But it is Patrick Mahomes, so I'm going to go with the Chiefs, too.
2: KC at two for Laura. Funches.
5: I'm going to go with Patrick Mahomes.
2: I've kind of been working on that,
5: too. Okay.
2: That was like half Mahomes.
4: Oh, no, so that's Patrick Mahomes.
5: Yeah, Patrick Mahomes.
2: You need more frog.
5: Okay, yes, I'm trying to work on my Patrick Mahomes.
2: Hey, look, I understand. You got to work on it.
5: I know. I got to do it. I got to have a long drive like you. Like that's what I'm saying.
6: With Stetson Bennett. Took a little time to find it. And once you find it, it feels right.
5: I'm going to think the Chiefs like one number two. Yeah, he does.
2: All right, D, finish this off here. KC or Denver?
7: I'm going to take the Chiefs as well. It's at Arrowhead. All day. I mean, you know what happens over there at Arrowhead. So, I make that one my one.
2: All right. KC at one. There we go. Week one in the books. We'll add them all up. We still owe Laura. I think I still owe Emily a prize from like 3 years ago. So, I'm happy to do it. We will find out a way to get it done. A little straight up is coming up next. And I'm just telling you, you might be a little surprised at the straight up that I got in store for you. That's coming up next. Andy's in for DeMarco. It's DeMarco and Travis, ESPN LA.
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9: Here's Travis Rogers.
2: Week one of the NFL season is here, and they are opening down under, the Rams and the 49ers from Melbourne, Australia, to kick off the Rams 2026 season. Now, Rams fans are going to have to wait at least one more week before they get their first second look at Aaron Donald. Of course, Aaron Donald back officially with the team, but head coach Sean McVay announcing that Donald will not travel to Australia and will not play in the season opener against the San Francisco 49ers. So for at least 1 week, the opponent doesn't have to deal with both Myles Garrett and Aaron Donald coming after their quarterback. The Rams, of course, looking to get back to that NFC Championship game, looking to get back to the Super Bowl for the first time since 2021. With Wednesday's Rams Report, I'm Travis Rogers.
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9: All right, we'll get to Prospector Funches in a minute. Talk a little straight up for a second. And this is, I think there's a misconception about me out there.
10: Like, hold on. Wait.
11: Funches YouTube chat has the prospector.
9: It's just amazing. It's so good.
12: He hasn't seen it. I was like, look at your text.
9: It's amazing. They got the overalls and the red shirt. It's just everything. Everything about it is.
13: Fool's gold.
10: It's a picture of Josh Allen. Little thing. This is so good.
9: It's perfect.
10: Sorry to interrupt. It's straight no, up, you're, but this
9: you're,
10: is perfect.
9: You're fine.
14: One day, me and Josh Allen are going to go Knott's Berry Farm and do that. Haley Seinfeld.
9: Why is Josh Allen built like Luigi from Mario Bros.?
10: That's the Prospector Pete.
12: That's Prospector Pete from Toy Story.
9: Yeah. My goodness, that's amazing.
10: Oh, so good.
9: I don't hate the Angels. Contrary to what a lot of people think about me, I had my issues with Angel ownership and certain layers of Angel management that I thought was horrible at what they do, and had taken a team that, when Mike Socha was there and doing a lot of what he was doing, was perennially successful and operated like a more traditional team, and then new ownership came in and everything went haywire. Well, new ownership is coming in again, and the Moreno era has, you know, mercifully come to an end. I think that they're at a really interesting spot right now. And there's a great piece from a writer named Kent Babb on ESPN.com today about Mike Trout and about his journey from the next Mickey Mantle to where he finds himself right now, which is towards the end of his career and still a good player, but certainly not the player he was when he was racking MVPs and one of the best guys that we've ever seen. Certainly one of the best guys that I've ever seen. And there's also some rumors out there and some speculation that maybe with the change in ownership, that finally the idea of giving Mike Trout an opportunity to play in some games that matter is more realistic than it's ever been before, because Stan Kroenke and the management group that he brings in has no connection to Mike Trout. I don't, and not in a bad way, I don't mean that, but Artie, and Mike Trout was clearly very loyal to Artie Moreno, and Artie Moreno clearly made Mike Trout, you know, a half a billionaire. It's time to move on. It's time to allow Mike Trout to go play in games somewhere else if he would like to, because he's a 10-5 guy. He can veto any trade that's out there, but the Angels are not.

0: close to being a championship caliber team. They're not close to being a playoff caliber team. Mike Trout, the clock is ticking very loudly on his career. Give him a chance to go somewhere else and play in some games that matter, because it'll allow you, you're not going to rebuild your franchise on a Mike Trout trade because he's very expensive and he's at the end of the line, but it's ripping that Band-Aid off once and for all, starting all over. It's good for him. It's good for you. Make the big, hard decision and move on from Mike Trout, because you finally can, and I think everybody would understand.
1: I don't even know, though, if you can frame it as give Mike Trout a chance. He's had plenty of chances.
2: Right, I'm with you.
3: Yeah, even like, one out.
1: I mean, you know my theory for years. He was suffering from Stockholm syndrome, and he fell in love with his captor and refused to leave because this is where he wanted to be. Like, from his perspective, if you haven't left by now, why would you all of a sudden decide to leave when it may get better?
0: I don't disagree with what you're saying. In fact, I agree entirely with what you're saying. However, I think while terribly misguided, he was loyal to Moreno. Okay, I think that because Artie Moreno paid him every, and it's one of the few things that I think that Angel management group got right. They never let Trout get anywhere near an open market. Never. Like, they took care of him way early every single time it came up, which I think was the smart thing to do for the best player in the franchise history. But his loyalty is not to Stan Kroenke. His loyalty, I don't think, is to the Angel organization necessarily, because he's the best player to have ever worn that uniform. He probably will be for a very, very long time. And almost every player moves on to another spot. It's not like, you know, there's not a lot of George Brett's and Derek Jeter's anymore. People move on and go to different places. Going to a new place, I would think, to your point, Andy, about the Stockholm syndrome, I think that there's probably some truth to that, but the captor's gone. The gate is unlocked, and I just can't
1: stomach
0: the idea.
1: So if he can't be captured by Artie Moreno, he doesn't want to be captured
2: at
1: all?
2: Yeah, because if he's 34 years old and he's been here for so long and he didn't want to leave, and now whereas, hey, it's about to get better. We got new ownership.
0: But it's not going to get better on his timeline.
2: No, it's not. But at the same time, you're also going to start bringing in people that possibly could. And why would you leave now? And who's going to take him?
0: He's got a lot of people will take him as long as they don't have to pay for all of it.
2: So is Kroenke going to pay for all of his contract?
0: He's going to have to anyway. He's not going to have to pay for all of it, but he's going to have to pay for at least a decent portion of it. This is just the way that it works in baseball.
2: How much do you think you would get for Mike Trout?
0: That's not the point. Yeah. The point isn't to get something for him. The point is to move on to another era. The point is to start fresh with a new regime and basically wipe the entire decks clear and give Mike Trout an opportunity to go play in some games that matter.
1: I don't think he wants that opportunity.
0: You think he's that uncompetitive to just run out the clock on a garbage team?
2: He would have left a long time ago if he was competitive.
0: You guys are missing the most important part. The guy that made him a 500 millionaire. I understand the loyalty to that person. I don't agree with it, but I understand
1: it. But
0: he's gone now.
1: Okay, it's not like Mike Trout was some controversial player to pay.
0: Right.
1: Like, it's not like Artie Moreno was the only guy who would have paid Mike Trout that much money.
0: Agreed.
1: Anybody else would have,
0: except
1: he didn't want to leave.
2: I think he wants to stay in Anaheim. I think he is, and that's who he wants to be.
0: I don't think Mike Trout is a three-dimensional thinker. Okay, let's leave it like that.
2: We've had our conversation about baseball players.
0: I think he saw a man who took care of him, and he repaid the loyalty by saying, as long as you're here, I'm here. I think it's literally as simple as that.
2: I mean, it could be. It could be very much like a Shohei thing.
0: I think it's, you took care of me, and I'm going to take care of you. Despite all of the terrible decisions they made, that they had a relationship.
1: So he only, by this framing, he only views taking care of me through the paycheck and nothing else. Because from a baseball perspective, he didn't take care of Mike Trout at all.
0: No, from the baseball's perspective, you're right. But I think it's one of these, you paid me he's still one of the highest paid players in the league.
2: He's still got a couple of years on his contract, too.
0: More than a couple. It's more than a couple. But that's sunk cost. It's not coming back. The money's gone.
2: Right.
0: But I do
2: think it gets paid no matter what.
0: What the Angels need to do. And by the way, having a second team in this town that's really good and interesting is good for everybody. Build a new ballpark. You look at the management staff he has in most of his teams. They don't turn over very much. Find the management group that you want. Let them go to work. And let Mike Trout, if he would like to go somewhere else, move on from it.
1: I don't think he wants. Travis, I feel like, because you've been talking about this for years, I feel like you've been trying to do a radio intervention for Mike Trout for a long time. doesn't want to go.
2: So it just seems like that.
0: Maybe. I find it so hard to believe that he is entirely comfortable with being on the worst team in the league for the entire last two-thirds of his
2: The only career. Way I can see it happening is if Stan Kroenke sits him down and says, hey, we love you. You can stay here as long as you want. But I think it's time to move on. We have to move you on so we can start fresh. We love you.
0: That's how I would open the conversation.
2: You going to him saying it's time to go.
0: You guys might be right, and I might be wrong. But I can't imagine that Mike Trout is so non-competitive to just say, I'll just be bad for literally his entire career minus 1 year. Like, that just seems really bizarre to me to just that, nah, man, I'm good. I don't ever want to play a game in October. That just seems weird to me.
1: So many opportunities and reasons to leave.
0: Plenty of reasons. 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
2: Mebben.
0: Right, you don't say the second R, I believe. Get the big boot. DeMarco might have the big boot on. He's going to join us from Melbourne coming up next. But not before I tell you about Prize Picks. 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
1: Less.
0: There you go. 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
0: All right. So we are going to the site of the Rams game tomorrow, which you can hear right here on ESPN LA. Pregame show starting at 3:30. And then, of course, all the play-by-play. JB will be on the play-by-play. Maurice will be by his side. And my partner in crime, the man on the sidelines, DeMarco Farr, joining us from Melbourne. How are you feeling, my friend?
11: I'm good. It's starting to kick in. I think I'm getting ready to fall asleep. What's happening?
2: I like the hat, DeMarco. That's a great-looking hat.
11: Thank you. Thank you. It's covering up by my lack of a haircut.
0: So let's start with the thing that we've been talking about for literal weeks. How was the trip? How do you feel right now?
11: You know, I feel pretty good. I'm keeping the L.A. schedule like I'm doing the show with you guys. So I'm trying to keep that body clock the same, just like the team is doing. So I feel pretty good right now, but I know I'm going to crash later on.
1: Did you have one of those great beds on the plane that we saw?
11: Hell no. Oh. Come on, AK. We're in the back.
1: I mean, were you in a seat that could recline?
2: Were you upstairs? Were you downstairs?
11: What do you call it? It's 3-4-3. It's the biggest plane I've ever seen. It's a double-decker. So all the players and coaches, all the important people were upstairs. They had the capsules. The first guy I saw when I walked in was Myles Garrett, and he was already laying down by the time I got on the plane. So I'm expecting the same seat. You go back, and I was seat number 82, so as we get to the 60s, 70s, those seats changed quite a bit. Became coach really fast.
2: So was everybody sleeping on the plane? I know you're all trying to stick to the schedule, but like, are you all sleeping on the plane? Are you up all day right now?
11: They communicated with the flight attendants, with the airlines. So they told us we're gonna feed you, and then we're gonna shut the lights out, and we're not going to wake you guys up, and then we're gonna slowly start to bring the lights up around 5:30, 6 a.m. LA time. So it's the same body clock thing, but you know, it's hard to sleep on a plane, but if you don't have one of those pods, you know, guys were sleeping on the floor. I think I fell asleep in the bathroom once.
0: What were you doing in the bathroom when you fell asleep?
2: Just doing your business.
1: It was a reclinable toilet.
0: So, did you get a chance to go to practice today?
11: No. I was outside. I was going to go. I was looking for JB, and he walked out the door. And when I walked out the door, I walked into the Rams house. So, like, 10,000 Rams fans are outdoors. So we stayed there. We signed autographs. We talked to people. Bumped into Jeff Garcia, who was walking by.
0: Wow. Did you ever sack him?
11: Really cool. A lot. I sacked him with his wife. And I said, I used to chase him around. And she says, I'm doing the same thing right now.
1: you talked to Marco leading up to this before you eventually took off and went to Australia. The desire to box a kangaroo. Have you found a kangaroo yet? And when is this fight happening?
2: You're going to lose.
11: So, you know, what's in your head does not match what was out the window, because when we were driving through Melbourne, it was a little bit of countryside. So I'm looking for kangaroos, looking for something, nothing there. And then we hit the city. And guess what Melbourne has?
0: Mm.
11: Lots of graffiti, just like L.A.
0: Okay.
11: It looked like the same guy.
0: I don't know if you have a chance to have this in front of you, DeMarco, but just to kind of give a quick update, Sam Darnold is walking to the locker room. He got hit early.
2: He's limping.
0: Drew Locke is into the game already. Darnold is headed to the locker room.
1: He got sacked and landed awkwardly on his knee.
2: First series
1: for Seattle.
2: And he's limping pretty heavily walking back.
11: Too bad for them. Good for us. Yeah, let's keep a good thought. But yeah, I think the players are going to respond to this. But it's so funny. People keep talking about, you know, with the Niners, they got here early and the Rams got here late. And I keep saying the same thing, Trav. Like, let's just see who wins. We'll see who's right.
0: Yeah.
2: Yeah. So, DeMarco, you weren't here yesterday, obviously, but the news came out, Aaron Donald not going to Australia. Were you surprised about that at all, or it kind of like makes sense to you?
11: A little bit. A little concerning. He's not ready to go week one, but I'm sure that wasn't all his decision. You know, I'm sure he had some input, but you know what? Look, if he's going to be half of himself, 50% of what he can be because he's not ready, then the time difference, then save him for Monday night. Save him for Monday night. Unleash him on the rest of the league that way. But I really wish he was here. But I do find it funny that all these Niner fans are saying, oh, Aaron's afraid of San Francisco.
0: Oh, please.
11: You know, you play him twice, right?
0: Yeah.
11: You're going to see him again at some point, right?
0: Yeah, so, that's...
11: keep talking.
0: That's crazy. There's nothing on this earth that I would bet that Aaron Donald is actually afraid of. You mentioned...
11: Except his wife.
0: Yeah, well, get in line. He's not unique in that sense. You mentioned there were a bunch of Rams fans there. We've been playing football in the UK for a quarter century now, basically. They've obviously developed a fan base. They've developed the ability to appreciate American football. Do you get the sense of the level of enthusiasm and understanding of American football in Australia? Are they like super green and kind of trying to figure this out, or do they understand the game a little bit?
11: Oh no, they get it. They get it. They understand the game. There's fans on both sides. It's hard to figure out who has more fans. We'll see once we get to the stadium tomorrow, but there's a lot of Rams fans here, but it's just like London or the international games. I think every jersey has been represented. Right before I came up here, I was talking to a guy with a Raiders jersey. There's a guy with a Steelers jersey that's down the hall for me in the hotel. So they understand the sport. They get it. And I think these two teams are guinea pigs, because if this works out, I think this is going to be more commonplace.
0: Mm.
11: Sending people over to Australia, sending people over to London is already passe. So growing the game internationally is a real thing.
0: What's next? China?
2: Yeah, that's what I was going to ask.
11: You know what? I heard this. I don't know if it's true. I heard the NFL was supposed to go to China a few years ago, and I think COVID hit, and that put the kibosh on everything. But I think Ron Jaworski, Jaws, owns the rights to professional football in China.
2: Ron Jaworski?
11: Like, he was smart. He got there before anyone and bought the rights to football. So if you want to play there, you got to
0: pay. What does that mean? What?
2: I don't understand. Yeah. He owns football in China?
11: Hey, he owns the rights to football. There is no football in China, so...
2: I want $2 billion dollars and you can play here.
1: That doesn't sound like a thing.
2: like you can't buy right? baseball. Like,
0: well, if they can, I'd like to buy in China.
1: I call NFL in Japan.
2: How's the yen? Is the yen?
1: I call NFL in Japan. It's mine.
11: Might be. I thought that was funny.
1: Eat it, Goodell.
11: Hey,
1: I called it.
11: Can I ask you guys a question?
0: Yeah.
11: Big talk about Stan Kroenke buying the Angels, and I think you're right. John Mozeliak is already here, right? He's a longtime Cardinal, been in St. Louis. Look out for two names, Yadier Molina and Albert Pujols. You mentioned their coaching staff. I bet one or both of those guys will be on that staff ASAP.
0: Wouldn't be surprised at all.
2: No, and Pujols was actually interviewing for jobs all over the place. He went to, I think, San Diego. Yeah, he was interviewing.
0: And he interviewed for the Angel job.
2: Yeah.
0: And look, the Angel thing was... I was so stupid that nobody offers a manager job for 1 year. It's like, what the heck? Right. Anybody that's actually good at this,
12: the Trailblazers?
0: Right. Nobody that's any good at this would accept a 1 year offer. So
2: look who offered it. What do you think? That's what I'm saying.
0: But yeah. Now Pujols is back in the mix, and you're obviously his credentials as a player

0: speak for themselves. Whether he can manage remains to be seen, but that would be an interesting way to go.
1: And I know Yadier Molina is the only Molina that didn't play for the Angels, but catchers often translate very well to managing. Mm-hmm. So that, that could be a good call.
2: He's got a neck tat.
1: I am in.
0: All business.
3: I mean, he was one of the best ever at catcher. So
1: he was a great catcher. Yeah.
0: Did you get your hands on any Vegemite yet?
3: Vegemite
2: Not
3: sandwich.
2: Yet, man. I haven't eaten. I've only had plain food. As soon as we get done, me, Doty, Adam, and a bunch of the film guys, we're going to go walk around and sightsee a little bit. Let me open this. Can you guys see this? It was too bright before.
0: Yeah,
2: this
0: do it.
2: Melbourne.
0: Give it a shot.
2: Can you see it?
3: It's going to take about 20 seconds. But yeah. I got a question about Doty. I know he loves to drive all the way from like Texas to LA. Did he drive?
2: No. He flew. He was with us.
3: Okay.
2: And Greg, he talked for like 5 hours straight. They dumped him on me. They did. Adam just left me.
3: Yeah, well, I'm sure he's like, I get you enough. We're going to go. We're going
0: to
3: move on. Wait,
0: next time, we'll get him a seat next to Susan, and we can see if it lasts longer.
2: Oh, my God.
0: Oh, yeah. Okay, we can see out your window now, though. I was just getting a little glare. It's a little hard to see.
2: Give me 1 second. Let me open the thing. Hold on.
0: Yeah.
3: Is it as hot as it is here?
0: No, it's winter.
3: That's right.
0: Is it winter? Cold?
2: Yeah.
3: It's like 50-something.
1: Yeah, that's what I saw.
2: There you go.
0: That's Melbourne.
2: Can you see?
0: Yeah, with just a little bit of glare at this point, but it's got to be an incredibly exciting moment to get excited for
2: all of this stuff. Yeah,
0: he's leaving again. There we go. Now you can see out the window.
3: That's awesome.
1: That's really nice.
0: Yeah, that's terrific.
3: Looks a little gloomy, but it looks really nice.
2: No, it looks like Seattle without the rain.
0: Oh, yeah,
2: You're exactly right, but it's beautiful. So the players are up the block at the Ritz-Carlton. And they're kind of keeping them, kind of sheltered so they can keep their body clock. And the staff is at this Crown Towers. And it's so cool. When you walk in, Louis Vuitton, all this high-end stuff. So Melbourne knows what's up. Yeah. If you're going to bring your wife here, bring your credit card.
1: Yeah, I've been there. It's a really cool city. It's a great country, DeMarco. You're going to have a great time.
2: I cannot wait to get started just to get this game going. Yeah.
0: It sounds like you haven't had a chance to go over and see the cricket grounds that they're going to play in, right? It's supposed to be massive, right?
2: That's what they keep telling me. It's huge, but this is different from any road trip. Like, we have to be downstairs at 6 a.m. If we're there by 6:01, we will get left.
0: Mm.
2: Post game, we get 1 hour. So when the game is over, we interview Sean McVay. We're on the bus heading back to the airport. If you're not on the bus, you're Australian.
3: I mean, come on now. So let's say Miles Garrett's there just a 2 minutes late. Are they going to leave him there?
2: Yes, Miles, he can get home. He's got enough money.
0: I'm sure like an Australian rules football legend or some, a cricket player.
3: Would you want to go up against him in rugby?
0: Did you see that guy that was teaching him how to hit?
3: So now he's hitting without wrapping up? Sure. Great.
0: Yeah, the last thing he needs is how to learn leverage and how to flatten people.
3: Please.
2: Yeah, well, that's something you guys I can't wait to see him go. Practice has been fun. You saw it, Travis. The guy is amazing. I can't wait to see it on the field tomorrow. That's going to be so much fun.
1: Good day.
0: It's been a long wait. It feels like a long wait, and we're underway. No score in Seattle, DeMarco. New England and the Seahawks are scoreless with about 3 minutes to go in the first quarter of that game, and Darnold is out. But this is the great fear of every team, right? Your season starts, and one of your most important guys gets dinged right out of the gate.
2: Yeah, been there.
0: It sounded great for you, though.
3: Yeah, that actually worked for you, DeMarco.
2: Well, at the time, we didn't know, but yes, it ended up good, yeah.
0: You said
3: I don't think Drew Locke is Kurt Warner, let's just put it that way.
0: Never bagged any groceries or played in the AFL.
3: No.
0: Yeah, that's right. Where you go and get all that seating. Well, stay safe.
2: Did you guys make the picks already?
0: We did. We got you on. We got you on record.
2: Okay.
3: Yeah, I went.
2: No offense, AK Greg. I'm picking. No, I'll pick my own teams. Thank you.
3: Sorry. I actually took everything opposite of what you picked, so we can get it right.
1: Fine. It's totally fine, DeMarco. I put in my picks. We're pretty opposite, so one of us is going to be right on a few of these.
2: That's right. We're going to have some fun.
0: By the way,
2: and one more thing, Trav, why do you got the school teacher shirt on today?
0: I was waiting.
2: You gotta go court?
0: I was waiting for you to bring up my Mr. Hand shirt. I knew that this was only a matter of time because every time and oddly enough, so I have two of these, right? This one is kind of green. Right?
3: Green?
0: Yeah.
3: No, that's white.
0: Yeah. No, it's the lights are making it a little green. I have a green and a blue one. When I wear the blue one, DeMarco, you never say anything. It's only when I wear the green one that you call me Mr. Hand.
3: I can't see green in the slightest.
1: I can see hints of green. I actually can.
0: All right, my friend. Have a safe trip back. Enjoy the game. Sir. Enjoy Australia. And bring me back an Australian souvenir. Bring me a kangaroo.
2: I'll
0: picture you fighting something.
2: Miss you guys.
3: Shrimp on the bobby.
2: Can't wait to be in the studio.
0: You got it. All right.
1: Later, DeMarco.
0: We'll talk to you tomorrow.
3: See ya.
0: That's awesome. What a fun trip. Even
3: Melbourne
0: was
3: cool.
0: For 10 minutes. It did.
3: Melbourne.
1: It is a cool city. I mean, I understand why they're not going to have much time there, but they probably would prefer some time there. It's pretty cool.
0: Yeah. This is why, and I know Ireland has talked about this a lot, and the more he says it, the more I start to believe it, that if you're going to want to grow the sport, totally get it, totally understand it. To do it in the regular season this far away...
3: It's nonsense.
0: It's a big ask of both of these teams, and I guarantee you, and maybe you wouldn't even need the truth serum dart in the neck, but both Sean McVay and Kyle Shanahan are probably like, this is ridiculous, right? This is what you're asking me, not only to play a game against a few teams that could actually beat me.
3: Okay, what's going on?
0: Breaking news.
4: Well, as you guys saw, Sam Darnold did get hurt, and the Seahawks say that Sam Darnold is questionable to return tonight due to hip injury.
0: Is it hip?
1: Well, that's interesting. It looked like a knee.
3: Because he was limping, so you'd think knee, but it was, if they're saying hip...
1: I'm not a doctor. That might be better.
0: I don't know.
3: I can't tell you if it's better or not.
0: I
4: Dr. Clapper,
0: as
4: where
0: an
4: are you?
0: Old person whose hips sometimes bother them, bad knees are just as bad. Look, knocking on wood right now. This is the nightmare scenario for all really good teams. And the Seattle Seahawks are a really good team where your season has barely started and the quarterback is 1A by a mile, but there are three or four guys on every team. Like, if we lose this guy, we're in trouble. And the quarterback is number one on all of these, but the Seahawks, if it's a month, okay. Can you get through a month with Drew Lock? Yes. But if it's longer than that, they could dig themselves a hole that you just can't come out of.
1: It's pretty rough.
0: It's my greatest fear when it comes to what the Rams are doing, because what's waiting for them, Drew Lock would feel pretty good right about now if in a similar situation to the Rams.
3: This happens, they're going to go after somebody, ask Jimmy G to come back, go after Derek Carr. They're going to find somebody else that's been around. You'd think so, right?
1: As long as Jimmy G stays retired, I think they're going to feel like they've got a good option.
0: Yeah, well, that's true. All right, a little quick shop talk on the other side, but not before we talk about Kalshi, right? All of this football talk. We've all got opinions. Who's going to win the whole thing? Who's going to win the division? Who makes the playoffs? And on Kalshi, you can trade on all of this. 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

0: Rodgers.
1: Week one of the NFL season is here, and they are opening down under, the Rams and the 49ers from Melbourne, Australia, to kick off the Rams 2026 season. Now, Rams fans are going to have to wait at least one more week before they get their first second look at Aaron Donald. Of course, Aaron Donald back officially with the team, but head coach Sean McVay announcing that Donald will not travel to Australia and will not play in the season opener against the San Francisco 49ers. So for at least one week, the opponent doesn't have to deal with both Myles Garrett and Aaron Donald coming after their quarterback. The Rams, of course, looking to get back to that NFC Championship game, looking to get back to the Super Bowl for the first time since 2021. With Wednesday's Rams Report, I'm Travis Rodgers.
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9: The DeMarco and Travis Afternoon Show. Wednesday afternoon, Andy's here. And Gregory Arthur Bergman sits until Wednesday with Bergie. We've got caller number 7 right now. They're going to play the Tacos and Tequila Trivia for their chance to go Saturday, September 19th at Pechanga Resort Casino with a Tacos and Tequila event. Producer Laura, take it away.
10: All right, let's start off with caller number 7, James Lawrence from LA. James, can you hear me perfectly fine?
11: Perfectly fine,
10: all
11: right. Yes.
10: All right, sir, here we go. Which of these taco styles is traditionally associated with Baja California? Is it A, tacos de pescado, B, tacos al pastor, or C, tacos de barbacoa?
11: What was the first question you had said? I'll be able to answer it, but I didn't hear.
10: Tacos de pescado.
11: The question.
10: Oh, the question. Which of these?
11: Oh, that, okay.
10: So the question really quick, which of this taco style is traditionally associated with Baja California? Is it A, tacos de pescado, tacos al pastor, or C, tacos de barbacoa?
11: Tacos de Pescado.
10: That's right. Bam. Boom. Fish tacos.
0: Good job.
10: Fish
0: job,
10: tacos.
12: Love me some fish
13: wow.
12: tacos.
13: First time.
0: Come on. Number one draft pick. Enjoy, James. Congratulations.
11: Come on.
10: Oh, he's excited.
11: Thank you so much.
0: Tacos and tequila. Who wouldn't be excited? That sounds amazing.
13: Drink all the tequila, eat all the tacos, have a great time.
10: And he got a pair of VIP tickets to the Pachanga Resort Casino's fourth annual Tacos and Tequila Festival happening Saturday the 19th.
0: All right, let me ask you guys a quick taco question before we get out of here. Like, we're going to, I want to specify what we're talking about. We're talking about like your traditional street taco, which is about, the tortilla is about right. this big.
13: Yeah, right? The corn tortilla. Yeah,
0: about the size of a baseball press flat, okay? How many could you eat? Not to the point where you got sick, but where just there's an endless amount of tacos. You can have as many as you want before you're like, okay, I've had enough. I'm going to walk away.
13: I mean, I don't want to walk away.
0: Why? It's a difficult question.
13: So without getting sick?
0: Yeah, you're not trying to make yourself sick.
13: I could easily eat 10.
0: I think 10's the number, Handy. Yeah.
12: I was going to say 8, but now I'm feeling a little... wussy.
0: Yeah. Eight, you'd be like, ooh, good. That's a lot, but there's still.
12: But it ain't 10.
13: You're like, well, it's right there.
14: Nurse,
13: like,
14: can I ask a couple questions, though?
0: Please.
14: Am I drinking, and is there rice and beans with it?
0: It can be whatever you would like.
14: 12.
0: You could get 12?
14: I can get 12. Then.
13: Well, yeah. Funchy can eat as much as he wants.
0: What if they were from 7-Eleven? Could you eat 30?
12: 15.
14: Yeah. 15 or smaller.
13: Remember, Key had a party one time, and he had a taco truck. You were there.
0: Oh, yeah.
13: Yeah.
0: And it was Jorge's parents were the taco guys.
13: I went back at least 5 times, and you got 3 each time.
0: I'm throwing no shade on their tacos. They're delicious. But you know what the best thing on that spread was? There was that avocado cucumber salsa that they made.
13: Always hits. Every
0: that
13: time.
0: Thing is so,
13: every
0: so time. Good.
12: The best.
0: All right, I'm going to go get some tacos along the way. Andy, as
13: along
0: always,
13: the way.
0: It was a... Thank you. This is helping. I like that. Andy, I will not see you tomorrow. I'll be doing the pregame show. We're going to start here tomorrow at 3:30. Me and Sua and Emily, we got you covered on that. We're going to hand it off to the Rams game. Then me, Sua, Emily, and Chris will be here for the Rams postgame show as well. After that, we will see you then. Greg, good job today, too.
13: Thank you very much. And thanks to Prospector Pete. You did a great job.
0: Incredible.
13: I'll see you in the morning.
0: We'll see you all then.
15: It's Evan Cohen. 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Patriots Seahawks tomorrow on Unsportsmanlike, 3 to 7 a.m. ESPN LA. We'll talk about game one of the NFL season and look ahead to game two. Rams get ready for kickoff. And how about what Canty said? 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Evan, Canty, and Michelle on Unsportsmanlike tomorrow morning, 3 to 7 a.m. on ESPN LA.
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23: Heading into the season over at DraftKings Sportsbook. Which of these two teams could you see getting back to the Super Bowl?
24: I could see the Patriots going back.
10: You know, we talked about this earlier in the show. I know over there behind the scenes, we got some Patriots fans. I could see New England going back with Drake May. Listen, again, I've said it before. I'm going to say it again. In a market like New England, the expectations are high. Okay, he in their eyes, you were the league's MVP runner up. You didn't win it, right? You got him to the Super Bowl, sure, but you didn't win it, right? So in their eyes, you know, he came up short. But we can see the reactions right now. Oh my goodness! But I could see the Patriots going back because Drake May is hungry. He wants to redeem himself. I think, let's be honest here, Mike Vrabel very much probably antsy to just talk about football at this point, and he wants people to talk about them winning football games, which, yeah, understandable. But I could very much see them going all the way and at least going back as far as winning the whole thing, I think, for their sakes. I hope they do. Just so, you know, those fans don't end up going crazy.
23: I'm with you on the Patriots. And for me, it's Seattle losing. And I think they did a pretty good job of just kind of spamming the running back position. Because not only did they lose Kenneth Walker III to free agency, but Zach Charbonnet was pretty clearly their backup plan. And for him to have the injury that he did late in the season, and he's not going to be ready to go for a good chunk of this year, I think it's going to be tough for them. Plus, as we've seen in Detroit and Philadelphia, it can be really tough to replace an offensive coordinator who had success and leaves to go be a head coach elsewhere. And Drake May ends up in kind of the perfect position. You have Mike Vrabel, who's one of the most respected head coaches in the league, and Josh McDaniels isn't going anywhere, Samantha. He's not going anywhere. Nobody's ever going to hire him to be a head coach again. He had his opportunities. It blew up twice. But the dude can call offense, and I think having that consistency as the Patriots just scored the first touchdown of the 2026 NFL season on a touchdown pass from Drake May, that consistency and having that same play caller and having that familiarity, I just don't think that can be overstated, especially for a young quarterback.
10: Yeah, no, the consistency is everything, right? He wants to feel comfortable. You want your quarterback to feel comfortable, to feel confident with his guys knowing that they can do essentially whatever they plan to do, right? And Vrabel's reaction there, he's a happy guy. Like I said, he's antsy to be winning these games again. So, I have high expectations for them, I think.
23: 9 minutes and 11 seconds left in the first half, and the Patriots now lead 7-0 on the road over Seattle. And the Seahawks, again, are without their starting quarterback, Sam Darnold. He has a hip injury, and he is questionable to return. And again, this game's on a Wednesday because we have a game in Australia on Thursday. And
10: Technically Friday.
23: Friday morning in Australia where the game's being played. Both these teams took a different approach of traveling. The Niners went out last week. Niners went out there. They wanted to, okay, we're going to have our bodies reacclimate. We're going to be here in Australia for a while. The Rams, on the other hand, kind of took the opposite approach, and they flew out earlier this week before the game tomorrow. And they decided to leave Aaron Donald behind. Here's Kyle Shanahan, Niners head coach, reacting to the news that Aaron Donald is not going to be playing in the season opener tomorrow night in Australia.
1: I told you guys last time I talked to you guys, he was definitely playing, so I've never been more excited to be wrong about something. So we're going to have to see him eventually. We play them twice, so but it's, I was hoping he won it. I was preparing for the worst, and glad that we don't have to see him this week.
23: As a fan, I'm excited for this game because it's the Rams and Niners. It's two teams that are going to be really good this year. But if I'm the Rams or Niners, I think I'm upset. Like, okay, I'm going to Australia. I'll do that. But do we have to make it a division game in Australia and then have this entire other obstacle that you have to deal with? Because these division games are just so important, especially in a division like the NFC West this year that's going to be so deep and so good.
10: No, I fully agree with that. I think, listen, some guys, right, when they feel like actually being honest with us, they will admit they don't even like the late night primetime games, right? Imagine going to a completely different place in Australia where the timing is just all over the place. You're technically playing on a different day. You're trying to call, you know, your loved ones back home in the States, and it's like, well, I'm asleep. It's just weird, right? So to have a game like this that
2: matters, right? A division game. It's like, well, we're not exactly at our best right now. We're not feeling as comfortable as we

0: prepared because it's such a long flight. The time difference is so radical. So I'm curious to see if the schedules end up playing any sort of difference in this game and if the coaches talk about that in the post-game aftermath.
1: Right. And you know what I think about, too, what the players have to deal with after they play, whether it's good play, it's bad play. The fans are not going to care. The fans are going to go crazy on social media. Like, we don't care if you didn't get enough sleep. We don't care if you feel off in Australia. You're messing up my fantasy draft team. Like, do your job. You know, I can only imagine what they have to go through with that. But, I would not want to be in their shoes right now.
0: No. But we get another game tomorrow night. It's a divisional matchup between the Rams and 49ers in Australia. Along with Samantha Rivera, I'm Gabe Neitzel. In on Amber and Ian. And coming up next, an NBA champion is about to take on a new role. It's ESPN Radio and the ESPN app.
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0: ESPN Radio, the ESPN app, Sirius XM Channel 80, along with Samantha Rivera. I'm Gabe Neitzel. In for Amber and Ian, which is presented by Progressive Insurance. NFL back tonight. Seahawks.

0: a bit of trouble because their starting quarterback is out after the first series. Sam Darnold took a hit on that opening series, suffered a hip injury, and he is questionable to return. That means Drew Lock, the backup quarterback for the Seahawks, is in the game. Touchdown pass in this one for Drake May, and the Seahawks lead, Patriots lead the Seahawks 7-0 in baseball. Kind of trying to keep an eye on some of the races happening there. For the best record in baseball, the Milwaukee Brewers, who also have a 9-game lead over the Chicago Cubs, beating up on the Cubs right now, 7-1. That game now in the middle of the fifth in Milwaukee. Brewers going for a sweep there of the Cubbies. A grand slam, part of a 6-run sixth inning for the Phillies as they have an 11-7 lead over the Astros. The grand slam courtesy of Kyle Schwarber. For the Astros, a base hit earlier in the game for Jose Altuve gave him 2,500 for his career. Just one of two players active with that many hits in all of Major League Baseball, and the best team in the American League, the Rays, leading the Braves 7-2. 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
0: The summer of the Knicks continues, because not only are they still celebrating in New York, well, now they get to watch the leader of their team open up one of the longest running shows in all of television. Jalen Brunson, it was announced today, Samantha, that the Knicks and Finals MVP is going to be hosting Saturday Night Live when season 52 will kick off September 26th. The show has featured a number of different athletes since 1975 when the show debuted. So some hosts have included Bill Russell, Deion Sanders, Derek Jeter, Charles Barkley, Peyton Manning, Travis Kelce, Tom Brady, among others, have hosted the show before. So let's start here. How do you think Jalen Brunson's going to do as the host of SNL?
9: Okay, so I fear that Jalen is a great guy, right? Good dude. And pretty good at basketball. But I fear that while he's funny on Twitter, I don't know if that's necessarily going to translate to being funny in person, especially in front of however many people that they're going to get to watch that episode. I don't know. There are just some people like that, right? Who, like, they're funny on social media. They can write funny, right? But then in person, and then let alone on TV, it's like, well, you know, it's not that great.
0: Is there any one of those hosts that I listed off, or maybe one that I didn't, that's an athlete that has stood out that you remember going, oh, he wasn't, because it's such a tall task, right? Like, they are just, because there are actual, like, comedic actors who have flopped on SNL that have been the hosts, and it just, it doesn't work out for whatever reason. So to step out of your comfort zone so much, if you flop as an athlete, it happens, right? That's just not your day job. That's not what you're expected to do. But is there anyone who stands out? Because there's one for me, and maybe it's just because of the one sketch.
9: Okay, I don't know if we're thinking the same one. Derek Jeter?
0: No. I was thinking Peyton Manning.
9: Peyton Manning, okay.
0: When Peyton Manning did the United Way sketch where he's playing football with the kids.
9: Yeah, for sure. All-timer. Absolutely. Okay, I understand that one. Mine with Derek Jeter was the one where he dressed up as a woman.
0: Okay.
9: Do you remember they were at a baseball game? Yeah. That one was hilarious.
0: Yeah, so you got to be willing to make fun of yourself a little bit. And I'm not saying Jalen is or isn't. I just don't know.
9: Sure.
0: But it's a huge step out of his comfort zone. So we wanted to open it up as well. 888-SAY-ESPN, 888-729-3776. Which athlete would you like to see host an SNL? Who would do a good job hosting Saturday Night Live with Jalen Brunson set to host the new season, which begins September 26th in New York? Did you have any? Did you have any athletes in mind?
9: Okay, this was hard for me to find. Like we said, it's hard to find somebody who's going to actually go out there and like open themselves up to be made fun of. I'm gonna go with Trinity Rodman. She's okay. Cool. Right? I think she does a good job of, and I don't know if you've seen her TikToks. They're so fun. She just seems like she's the life of the party, and she would be willing to kind of do whatever to get some laughs out of it.
0: So my initial thought was Josh Allen. Maybe he can get some acting tips from his wife. Maybe you can get her to do some cameo appearances. So now you're kind of almost getting a twofer with Haley Steinfeld, you know? So my initial thought was maybe Josh Allen could do it. And maybe I'm just giving way too much credit to his incredibly talented wife that she might be able to coach him
9: up a little bit. I think you are.
0: But I'm saying I would say Josh Allen potentially as the host of SNL.
9: Okay. Yeah. No, I think he would flop even with Haley there. I'm going to be completely honest. I mean, again, great guy, nice guy, but I don't know. His personality just doesn't give off. You would make me laugh, you know? It's not giving.
0: That's what the SNL writers are for, right? It's their job to get the laughs. You just got to read the words off the cue cards.
9: Okay, but
0: and
9: execution.
0: That's unfortunately what it ends up kind of being for a lot of these athletes is just instead of like acting, they're just reading the lines off of a cue card.
9: Yeah, that is very true. But
0: that just
9: execution
0: ultimately
9: is everything. You know, you could say the funny line, but if it doesn't hit, then it's like
0: if you don't have the right timing, mm-hmm. if you don't have the right chemistry with
9: those things matter.
0: The people you're acting the scene out with. I'm trying to think of other people because it would seem like with so many athletes having more exposure today and a lot of athletes now hosting their own podcasts and not saying that hosting a show or a podcast is the same, but it's a little bit closer than a lot of these people have, you know, necessarily been before.
9: Right.
0: So it would somebody like, I'm trying to think of somebody who's got a really good, fun, entertaining podcast that might work out. Like, Micah Parsons used to have a podcast. He doesn't do it anymore now that he's in Green Bay, but he's got a bit of a personality and that's worked, you know, that was shining when he was doing his podcast back when he was with the Cowboys.
9: Has Matthew Stafford done it?
0: No, I don't believe so.
9: I think he could work. Do you?
0: I do. I think he could work. I think he could do that. And maybe that's, again, just thinking quarterbacks can do just about anything because you have to have like a level of confidence because that's the other thing. You have to try to, even though you're not, you have to try to approach it with a level of confidence in order to make the whole thing work.
9: I think Caleb Williams would be great, actually.
0: I feel like he's
9: you
0: so quiet. I just feel he's so quiet. And maybe that personality just continues to come out as he becomes more and more comfortable in the NFL.
9: Yeah.
0: But he's just such a quiet athlete right now.
9: He is, but I think it'll bring it out of him.
10: You know, a guy that we talked about before the show was Draymond Green.
0: Draymond would be great. Like, Draymond, I don't remember a lot of the Charles Barkley when he did it, but I could see it probably being similar because he's just this big personality that I think they could do a couple of really fun skits making fun of some of the trouble that, you know, Draymond has gotten himself into.
9: Yeah.
0: Whether it's the technicals, whether it's some of the low blows. I think that the SNL writing staff could have some fun and Draymond would be willing to make fun of himself.
9: Okay. Remind me, did the Kachuk brothers host it or did they just make an appearance?
0: I think they just made an appearance.
9: An appearance. Okay. Then them. Are you kidding me?
0: Yeah.
9: Their podcast is fun.
0: Well, most hockey players that I've gotten to know are personalities.
9: Yeah.
0: Right? Like they have, and maybe it doesn't always shine through, but yeah, maybe there need to be more hockey players on this list.
9: Sidney Crosby?
0: Yep.
9: I think would be great.
0: I think he'd be fantastic.
9: Yeah.
0: Yeah, because they just have, there's a sense of humor with hockey players that just exists that I think could really be, again, with the right writers just kind of trying to pull it out. But I'm a little worried about Jalen. I really am.
9: No, I am too. Serena Williams, has she?
0: Oh, if she hasn't, she would be really good.
9: She would be great.
0: She's definitely made like a cameo before.
9: Yeah, but I don't think she's hosted.
0: I don't think she's hosted.
9: Yeah, and now that she's out of retirement, hey. You can talk about that. I feel like it's a joke waiting to happen. Not in a bad way, but like,
0: you know. We've got a massive showdown coming up this weekend in college football. We get to that coming up.

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4: That's now three straight draws for the Black and Gold. And at this point of the season, you would like to stack more points and convert those draws into more wins, because LAFC is not too far from that number one spot in the West. But you start earning too many draws and you aren't going to climb the Western Conference table too quickly. It was a 2-2 draw in Sandy, Utah over the weekend.
14: Yedlin to Hazarkani. And that is the ball game. The referee says we are done at America First Field. Another draw for LAFC, 2-2. And the Black and Gold's winless streak is 6. RSL's is now 9. Neither team going to be too happy with this one. 2-2 the final.
4: What's goody, what's goody? It's Mario Ruiz here, and you're tapped into Countdown to Kickoff presented by BMO, the official bank of LAFC. You heard that right. LAFC are winless in the last six matches and looking to get back to their winning ways tonight as they host Eastern Conference side Red Bull New York on Korean Heritage Night at BMO Stadium. The Black and Gold is going to be celebrating the Korean community of Los Angeles with pre-match activities, Korean menu items at the stadium, and tons of special guests at the stadium as well. So that's going to be fun tonight. Now, only 10 regular season matches remain for LAFC, and tonight is a massive 3 points at stake here at BMO Stadium for the Black and Gold. Tonight's match puts MLS's most experienced team, LAFC, against MLS's youngest team in the Red Bulls. The Red Bulls starting 11 in Seattle last weekend was the youngest in league history, with an average age of just 22 years, 24 days old. So that's a young but very talented Red Bull New York team. Now for LAFC, Denis Bouanga was able to light up the back of the net in Utah and set off the goal scoring in that match. But it was back and forth after that. LAFC usually win when they score first, but unfortunately, that wasn't the case this past weekend in Real Salt Lake. Heading into that match, LAFC was unbeaten across all competitions when scoring first. LAFC had 15 wins, 0 losses, and just 2 draws when scoring first. So you felt pretty good when Bouanga struck first with the goal in the 14th minute of that match in Sandy, Utah, but RSL wasn't going to go down without a fight. And RSL responded just 4 minutes later with a goal of their own to tie the game up at 1 apiece. And then Sonny Sun Hung Min was able to get the lead back for LAFC in the 38th minute thanks to that assist from Denis Bouanga. But in the 75th minute, Real Salt Lake found the equalizer and the game stayed right there at 2-2 all the way to the final whistle. LAFC had plenty of chances to break the game open and make it 3-1 and take control of the game, but that final touch just wasn't there in the final third for LAFC. And Tyler Boyd had a solid chance in front of goal. Sun Hung Min had a 1v1 chance against the keeper, but DeAndre Yedlin came out of nowhere with a sliding save on the goal line to keep it 2-2. Here's LAFC head coach Mark Dos Santos after the match against RSL.
2: You know, when you don't score the third goal and you kind of leave it still open, RSL or home, you know, so that part was tough. Hugo had to make a phenomenal save. But then at 2-2, we still have a big chance that they clear on the line, right? So, you know, overall, the result is fair, but we're a little bit disappointed because we really wanted the 3 points. When it comes to the approach, is a little bit related also to the personnel available right now for us.
4: Yeah, so another match where LAFC had the full 3 points within reach, but just couldn't convert that third goal to bring home the full 3 points in Sandy, Utah. I think you have to put some of what we've seen from LAFC recently into context, though, because injuries and lack of depth have definitely played a role as of late in these results for LAFC. When you're dealing with injuries and you're constantly changing your lineup, that affects the depth. It affects your rotations. It affects what you're able to do tactically as well. And then you look at the numbers since August 1st, 9 games, just 7 goals scored, 8 goals conceded. That's a -1 goal differential for LAFC. Now, we're not talking about a team that's getting blown out every single week. These games have been tight. But the problem is LAFC haven't been creating enough separation. They haven't been creating enough goals when they had a chance to put the game away. And honestly, the 7 goals in 9 games is the number that really jumps out at me. That's less than a goal a game for LAFC. And when you're not scoring, you leave yourself almost no margin for error. You can play 90 really, really good minutes, but then you make just one mistake, a little deflection here, maybe a penalty that you give up, and suddenly you're walking away with 1 point or maybe even 0 points when you had a good match. And that's kind of like where LAFC is at right now. They're playing well, but they're coming away with draws or just missing a point or just missing the win. So 3 straight draws, 6 games without a win. Eventually, something's got to change here for LAFC. These draws will soon become wins, and hopefully that starts tonight with this game against the Red Bulls here at BMO Stadium. Maybe some of that comes from getting healthy. I mean, maybe it comes from finding more consistency with the lineup, but at the end of the day, LAFC have to find a way to create more chances and put some more goals on the board. Because as we get closer and closer to those playoffs, you can't keep asking your defense to hold opponents to 0 or 1 goal every single game. That's a lot of pressure on the defense. At some point, LAFC's attack is going to go off like we're used to and start bagging a ton of goals. And then the pressure will be off of that solid LAFC defense that has been there all year long. And that's going to be part of the big storyline here in this match against Red Bull New York. Can LAFC turn a close game into a win, close the door, and come out with the full 3 points at home? So pregame of LAFC versus Red Bull New York starts right after this show, 7 p.m. on the ESPN LA app. Make sure you tune in for that one. But right now, I want to switch over to Leagues Cup for a second. The Leagues Cup final was this past Sunday in Houston, Texas, between two Liga MX clubs, Toluca and Monterrey. Two very loaded and talented clubs, but all of the props goes to Toluca for the 2-0 win and raising the League's Cup trophy for the first time in their club history. I was watching the League's Cup final on Sunday, and I think there's an interesting connection to LAFC here because Toluca are your League's Cup champions. They beat Monterrey 2-0 in the final, and this is another trophy for their head coach, Antonio Mohamed. That's now 6 trophies for Toluca in the last 15 months. 6 trophies. That's a lot of winning for that club and for that coaching staff, especially for Mohamed. You have to give them their flowers, and I give flowers whenever flowers are due. So props to Antonio Mohamed and Toluca. But here's the part that caught my attention from an LAFC perspective, though. LAFC beat Toluca in this year's League's Cup. In fact, LAFC went through phase 1 without even losing a game. They beat Chivas on penalties. They beat Toluca 1-0. And then they beat Querétaro on penalties as well. But yet, Toluca are the ones that are lifting the trophy at the end of the tournament. And they are the champions of League's Cup. And I think that's a pretty good reminder of how football works, right? Especially tournaments. You can play well, you can go unbeaten, you can beat the eventual champion, but you can still walk away with nothing, and the team that you beat walks away with the trophy. Toluca walks away with the trophy. That's a frustrating part of tournament soccer. And you can look at LAFC's League's Cup run and say, well, they didn't lose one game. That's true. But you know what? They didn't advance out of phase 1. Toluca did. That's where the penalty shootouts come into play. LAFC got past Chivas. They got past Querétaro in the shootouts. But they ultimately didn't make the knockout rounds because of the tournament format and the way points are accumulated, right? It's a unique thing in League's Cup. We all know that. But meanwhile, Toluca just kept finding a way to get through. And that's what it is about tournament soccer. You just got to find a way to get through to the next round, just advance. And now they're the champions. So there's a lesson there for LAFC. At the end of the day, it's not about playing well. I mean, it's not just about playing well. It's also about finding a way to advance in tournaments. And that's really what this season is about for LAFC right now, because we're down to the last 10 regular season games. We're talking about playoff positioning right now. Toluca just showed you how to finish a job. They beat LAFC in the CONCACAF Champions Cup earlier this year. Then LAFC turned around and beat them in the League's Cup. And now Toluca are the ones that are raising the trophy and have another trophy for their trophy cabinet.
13: So congratulations to Toluca. Like I said, give them their flowers. LAFC will see them again sometime soon. I'm very sure of that, and I can't wait to meet up with Toluca again somewhere down the line. All right, now coming up next, we're going to take a closer look at tonight's matchup. LAFC back at home at BMO Stadium as they welcome Red Bull New York in a midweek matchup at BMO Stadium. It's a huge home game for LAFC with only 10 regular season matches remaining on the MLS schedule. So make sure you stick around for that. But first, let me tell you about my friends over at BMO. And this goes straight to you, LAFC fans, too. 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
13: Yep, y'all, thanks for tapping in to Countdown to Kickoff presented by BMO, the official bank of LAFC. We're getting you ready for LAFC versus Red Bull New York tonight back at BMO Stadium. 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LAFC are coming off a frustrating 2-2 draw on the road in Sandy, Utah, where they had plenty of chances to collect the maximum 3 points, but just couldn't get that third goal to put the game away. But it was good to see Sun Heung-min get back to the scoring sheet.
14: Freaking down his son. Boy trying to hit him. Instead, he goes all the way across to Bwanga. Getting around quick into the area. Bwanga to the end line. Did he? Cutting it back to Sun. Shot. And in! LAFC have scored! It's 2-1! This time it's Denis to Sun who finishes. And LAFC regain the lead. Jump for LA Football Club. Ole! Ole!
13: That's right, Sonny picks up his fifth goal of the MLS season. Denis Bwanga picks up his eighth assist on that one right there. And also another positive from LAFC's last match was getting to see our first little glimpse of LAFC's newest forward, Armindo Zieb, which they just signed from Bayern Munich. Armindo Zieb came in for Tyler Boyd in the 82nd minute and made his MLS debut and LAFC debut. So that was awesome to see. Zieb is just getting integrated right now into the LAFC system. So it's going to be a bit before we see him at full fitness and up to speed with what LAFC head coach Mark Dos Santos expects from Armindo. Here is Mark Dos Santos after Armindo Zieb's LAFC debut in the last match.
2: Yeah, still the beginning on him. He still has some steps to make at the fitness level. So right now we see him somewhere in the front three, in a 3-4-3 or 4-3-3 in one of the front three spots. But he still has work to do to get to his full fitness and contribute for the team more.
13: Yeah, I think Zieb is going to fit right in with Denis Bwanga and Sonny right there in the attack because he brings that excitement that when he receives the ball and starts to attack the goal, he wants to beat defenders 1v1 right away. So that's always exciting to see. And when you already got teammates like Sonny and Denis that attract all the defenders, and they leave a lot of spaces open for players like Armindo Zieb who like to dribble at you, attack you. That's only a good thing for Armindo Zieb, you know, and fans are going to see Armindo Zieb's talent right away. Zieb is just another one of those dangerous attackers that teams are going to have to focus on too. They're going to be focusing on Sonny and Denis, but they're going to have to focus on Zieb as well, or else he's going to just fly right by you. He plays with that kind of pace. He has that kind of technical ability to dribble at you. Remember, he's only 23 years old, but he's already played at a high level. He has that experience of going up against those toughest defenders in the Bundesliga. So he's going to be a great addition for LAFC going forward. And with only 10 games left in this MLS regular season, Armindo Zieb gets here at a crucial time in the MLS season for LAFC. You know, along with LAFC's other acquisitions, Leo Valta and Sergio Vasquez, because this is crunch time for everyone in the league right now. Only 10 games left in the regular season for LAFC. That's it, just 10. And when you look at where the team is at right now, sitting in third place in this Western Conference, you like the position they're in. You'd much rather be sitting third with 10 games to go than trying to squeeze your way into the playoff picture. So LAFC are sitting pretty right now in third place for the playoffs. But here's the thing. This Western Conference is real, real tight right now. It's all bunched up in the West. LAFC are only 6 points out of that first place spot. Just 6 points out of first place. But then you look at the other side. They're also just 6 points away from being underneath the playoff bar. So that shows you how quickly things can change over these final 10 games that remain in this regular season. That's how big every point is right now for LAFC and really for the entire league. And that's why the focus for LAFC right now has to be finishing in the top four. Because you want that first playoff game to be at BMO Stadium. We know how important that home field advantage is in the MLS playoffs. You want to be at home. You want to have your fans behind you. You don't want to have to start the playoffs on the road. So if you can avoid that, that'd be a good thing for LAFC. get that home field advantage for that first game of the playoffs. And now every game matters just a little bit more, because earlier in the season, if you drop points, you could say, oh, you know, there's still a long way to go. Well, you don't have that long way to go anymore. We're talking about just 10 games. 10 games to pick up points, 10 matches to put yourself in a better position heading into those playoffs. So I'm really curious to see

0: what this LAFC team looks like over these final 10 games. These are crucial because this is where you start to find out what kind of team you really, really have. Can they close out games? Can they find ways to win when they're not really playing their best? Can they pick up points on the road? Not just draws, but pick up maybe a win, a big win on the road. And can they take care of business at home, which is so, so important. Because right now it's all about setting yourself up for those playoffs. LAFC don't just want to make the playoffs. Nah, they want to put themselves in the best position possible to host as many games as possible. And right now they're in third, 6 points from first place. So there's a lot of soccer to still be played in these 10 games. There's absolutely no room to just coast these final 10 games. And LAFC, of course, are not going to do that. But there's a lot of points at hand right here in these next 10 games that LAFC have to collect. And LAFC have to handle their business tonight against Red Bull New York on short rest in this midweek matchup.
1: Not a bunch of games. It's only 3 games in 8 days, and then we have another full week, right, to prepare San Jose. So our focus is to get back to the full 3 points. We're tying way too many games, and now we have to look for the 3 points home against New York. That's our focus right now, and then we can... we can prepare the next game. So we really have to go a game at a time. Our next game is the most important one on Wednesday.
0: Yeah, LAFC are back at home for this one. And I think the biggest question going into this game against Red Bull New York is pretty simple. Can LAFC pick up the maximum points in this one at home? 3 straight draws for LAFC. 6 straight games without a victory across all competitions. And look, it's not like LAFC have been getting blown out, because they haven't. Far from that. They're finding ways to get points. They're staying in games. But at some point, especially with only 10 games left in this regular season, you have to turn those draws into wins. You got to turn picking up 1 point into picking up the full 3 points, because that's a big difference. And that's the way you climb the standings, because you're sitting in third place. You're trying to finish in that top four. You're trying to get that home field advantage at BMO Stadium in the playoffs. And you can't just keep splitting points, especially at this point in the season. Now, the good news is you're coming home. You got BMO Stadium. You got your fans. You got a Red Bull New York team coming into downtown LA that is struggling. They've won just once in their last 8 games. So they're coming into this game looking for a win as well. And that's what makes this game really interesting. You've got two teams that need 3 points. LAFC need to find that urgency again. Got to get that urgency going. That little bit of sharpness needs to come back for LAFC, because that margin for error is getting smaller and smaller. And when you have those chances to put away games and win games and get another goal, but you just don't find the back of the net, then that's where you start getting those draws that should be wins. Because we've talked about it, 10 games left in the season, 6 points from first place. Yeah, I mean, those draws have kept LAFC in a good position. But now it's time to start winning some soccer games. It's time to start winning the full 3 points. LAFC have been collecting points. Now they need to start collecting wins. Wins. And tonight is a struggling Red Bulls squad that comes into BMO Stadium. And this is a good chance for LAFC to pick up the maximum 3 points. I'm going to be keeping a close eye on Julian Hall, the 18-year-old homegrown kid from New York City. Very talented player. Everybody around the league knows about him. He just participated in the All-Star game this year. Really, really talented kid. Make sure we keep an eye and ear out for him. And then the other dangerous attacker, Cade Cowell for the Red Bulls, who spent 2 years at Chivas de Guadalajara over in Liga MX. And he did well over there, too. Cowell had 12 goals, 5 assists for Chivas. He's only 22 years old. Still got a bright future ahead, whether that's here in MLS, New York Red Bulls, back with Chivas, Liga MX, wherever it is. Very talented player right there. Came up in the San Jose Earthquakes Academy. Came up in their system. Really good player right there. Got to keep an eye on Cade Cowell in this match tonight. So get ready for a competitive matchup tonight at BMO.

0: Stadium as LAFC and Red Bull New York will be gunning for the full 3 points tonight. It's going to be a good one tonight from BMO Stadium. Make sure you tap in for that one. All right, that's going to do it. That's the Reynolds wrap for this edition of Countdown to Kickoff presented by BMO, the official bank of LAFC. If you want to check out LAFC's pregame show right now, make sure you open up your ESPN LA app, if you're not on there already, and press on the LAFC button. My main man Dave Denholm is standing by for the call for the LAFC pregame show live from BMO Stadium. LAFC versus Red Bull New York coming up next, right after this. Please have a safe and blessed rest of your night. And remember, stay strong, stay courageous, and dale, dale, black and gold. Yup, yup.
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13: A hot day in Los Angeles. Hopefully LAFC will get hot tonight against Red Bull New York from BMO Stadium. It's MLS regular season game number 25 for the Black and Gold. Hello, everyone, and welcome to the LAFC pregame show on ESPN LA. It's presented by Planet Fitness. I'm Dave Denholm, and the Black and Gold return to BMO Stadium tonight as they play host to Red Bull New York for Korean Heritage Night. LAFC played RSL to a 2-2 draw at America First Field in Sandy, Utah on Saturday. The road point kept LAFC within the top four of the Western Conference standings with 10 matches left in its MLS regular season schedule. LAFC's newest forward, Armindo Zeeb, recently acquired from Bayern Munich, made his LAFC and MLS debut on Saturday night, coming on for Tyler Boyd in the 82nd minute. Denis Bouanga, well, he scored in that game against RSL. His next goal will tie him with Carlos Vela for the most MLS regular season goal scored in LAFC history. Hugo Lloris, in the midst of his best MLS season since he joined LAFC back in 2024, the legendary Frenchman tied for the MLS lead in clean sheets and ranked second in save percentage, trailing only Brian Schwacki of Nashville. LAFC now 10 wins, 7 losses, 7 draws, 37 points on the season. Red Bull New York come in with a 7 wins, 10 loss, 6 draw record, 10th in the Eastern Conference. In their last game, they drew against an injury-ravaged Seattle Sounders side on Saturday night. Red Bull New York goalkeeper Ethan Horvath turned in one of the better performances by an MLS keeper this season in that one. Red Bulls coached by former MLS and U.S. men's national team great Michael Bradley, of course, the son of LAFC's first ever head coach, Bob Bradley. Red Bull has the youngest roster in MLS. They're led by 18-year-old striker Julian Hall and fellow Red Bull New York Academy product Matthew Dos Santos and Adri Mehmedi. Last week, Honduran international David Ruiz joined the squad on loan from Inter Miami. He is available on the subs bench tonight. Old friend and Red Bull goalkeeper John McCarthy returns to BMO Stadium. Of course, he won the 2022 MLS Cup Final MVP award and helped LAFC win their first ever MLS Cup trophy. One of the players who will be tasked for stopping New York Red Bulls on the offensive side is defender Ryan Hollingshead. He spoke with the media earlier this week on how he prepares for playing Eastern Conference opponents.
8: Tactically, it's not too different. You know, we get to see the way they set up. We get to see kind of their tendencies. That part's similar. But for us as, you know, Western Conference players, I don't just naturally see a bunch of their offensive players. So as a defender, I'm watching a lot more of their like individual clips, trying to see the individual profiles of guys that we'll match up against, because I just don't see a bunch of their games. You know, on the Western Conference, you're seeing these players over and over, and they're playing against your rivals, and so you're watching those games, and so you've got an idea of the winger you're going to match up against, the striker you're going to match up against, the 9, the 10 that you're going to match up against. And with some of these Eastern Conference teams, you don't feel that same familiarity with these individual players. But I think tactically as a group, we have a really good game plan of what we want to do. I wouldn't think there's anything lacking there, but individually for me to just kind of know who I'm playing against, who these profiles are and the type of players they are, it takes me a little bit longer to just get familiar with them.
13: Obviously, ups and downs in any season are a part of it. Both these teams struggling a bit. LAFC winless in their last 6. Red Bull winless in their last 5 MLS matches, just 1 win in the last 8 MLS games. But Hollingshead said he knows all about the ups and downs in a season.
8: The season is so long, and there's these moments where things just aren't bouncing your way. There's other moments where you go on runs and win, you know, 5-6 in a row. I think the biggest thing is being critical always. That's what you have to do as professional players, always being critical of where you can get better, things you can work on, ways that you can improve the squad, but also doing so with a coming from a position of confidence rather than a position of like, oh no, we're not able to do what we want to do. We're not playing with, like, coming at it from a way of we're doing what we want to do, creating chances, but we can do even better. We can score these chances. We can be better in our defending box. We can be better in our attacking box. Being just critical is always super important.
13: That is MLS and LAFC defender Ryan Hollingshead talking about those ups and downs. There's no question about it. He's right about that. This is a game to get started again. The only home game in September for LAFC, and they need to take advantage tonight at BMO Stadium against this Red Bull New York side. Player status report is brought to you by Kaiser Permanente. And for LAFC, Thomas Asaul still out with the arm injury. Ryan Porteous unavailable with a leg injury, as is Timothy Tillman. And Eddie Segura also unavailable with a leg injury tonight. No Mark Delgado. It appears he's being given the night off. He's not available on the subs bench either. Get a little rest there. We'll have more on that midfield lineup coming up later. For Red Bull New York, midfielder Ronald Doncor, who started 22 of their 23 matches, he sits out tonight's match due to yellow card accumulation. Coming up next, we're going to hear from LAFC head coach Mark Dos Santos in Coach's Corner as LAFC get ready to host Red Bull New York at BMO Stadium on the home of the black and gold, ESPN LA.
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4: 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Red Bull New York visit LAFC tonight at BMO Stadium. Tonight's match pits Major League Soccer's most experienced team, LAFC, against its youngest. Red Bull starting 11 against Seattle was the youngest in league history. Average of just 22 years and 24 days old. Wow. And they've made a little bit of rotation for manager Michael Bradley tonight, but still a very, very young lineup, including Dennis Nelich, who's getting his first ever MLS appearance. 7 goals, 6 assists, and MLS Next Pro for the 18-year-old, but he's actually right into the starting 11 tonight for Bradley. Red Bull fell beneath the playoff line into 10th in the East coming into play tonight after that 0-0 draw at the Sounders on Saturday night. They did not compete in League's Cup. They've won just one match since the end of the FIFA World Cup, going 1-5-2 in that span. We mentioned that they've struggled a bit. Well, LAFC, in August, had just one win in all competitions. That was

0: earlier in the week. He talked about the process of integrating new players after the transfer window.
1: There's no doubt that there's changes in our roster right now that makes it challenging, but I think the core that is here is really good, and the additions are important because they're also young. We have an older team, and it's not a secret, and we need some dynamic type of players, some new blood, I would say, and it's just going to be a question, like you said, of integration, but it needs to happen fast, and we'll try our best to do it as fast as possible. The difficult part is that there's this short-term situation, that is this next 2 weeks, versus when are they going to be available to play for us. And that's still, like, we hope it's in a certain day, but let's see what's going to happen.
0: Dos Santos wanted to talk about being ready for a team like Red Bull, who are young and energetic.
1: We see it as a must. We don't see it because if it's a team below playoff line or in first place, we don't see it like that. We see opportunity to get points, importance to get points against a team that also wants points, that they're not far from the playoff line, a team that is young, energetic, has their qualities too as a team. So not an easy team to play against, never. And we saw it in the game they played in Seattle. So we're going to have to be ready for it. And at the same time, the problem is not drawing away from home. The problem is if you draw away from home, you have to win your own game. So we're going to try to do that tomorrow.
0: That is manager Mark Dos Santos with Coach's Corner. Some of those new players that Dos Santos was alluding to, Leo Volta, Vasquez as well, they are not available tonight for LAFC. One of the players who did get that first look, as you heard in the first segment of this pregame show, was Armindo Zeeb. Zeeb got in off the bench late in that most recent game in the draw at Real Salt Lake. He is available again on the substitutes bench tonight for LAFC and manager Mark Dos Santos. Time now for the keys to the match. They're presented by Lexus, official luxury automotive partner of LAFC. Well, for Red Bull New York, they have to stop Denis Bouanga. He now has 20 goal contributions in MLS play in 2026. He's just one of seven players to reach that mark so far this season in Major League Soccer. Denis, 12 goals and 8 assists. He's also trying to become the only player in MLS history with 4 straight seasons of 20 or more goals. How do you stop Red Bull tonight? Well, you stop Emil Forsberg and Cade Cowell, tied for the team lead each with 7 assists. They have been very dangerous. Cowell, of course, on loan from Chivas, has played LAFC a lot. Of course, he spent a lot of time with San Jose Earthquakes. He's had 9 appearances against LAFC, just 1 goal, but he's so dangerous really from the wing and helping with those assists. He has 2 goals but 7 assists to go along with those. Forsberg now 3 goals and 7 assists, has just 1 appearance against LAFC, but he did have a goal in that game against the Black and Gold. Again, Red Bull New York, a team with a lot of young players, but they have experience. This is not a team that doesn't have a lot of experience going for it. Dylan Nealis will make his 100th MLS start tonight. It's his 20th of the season, and Nealis, the 28-year-old, is really kind of an anomaly. 28 years old is very old for Red Bull, although they are starting Eric Maxim Choupo-Moting, so the 37-year-old will kind of add to their average age tonight. Certainly, Choupo-Moting making just his 2nd start of the season for Red Bull New York. Coming up next, we're going to hear from LAFC President of Soccer Operations, John Thorington, as we get you closer to kickoff. LAFC, Red Bull New York, from BMO Stadium in downtown LA, on the home of the Black and Gold, ESPN LA.
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1: Midweek matchup in downtown LA tonight. LAFC welcome Red Bull New York to BMO Stadium. It's a battle of East versus West. LAFC have played four games against the Eastern Conference so far this season, winning two and drawing one. Their final two games against the East, including tonight, are both against New York teams. Tonight with Red Bull, and then later in November at NYCFC. LAFC, we talk about how they have not won in six matches. Well, in 12 matches in all comps since the FIFA World Cup break, they've only suffered two losses, both by 1-0 scoreline. So LAFC may be getting a lot more draws than they would hope, but the performances have not been bad. It's just you have to drag victories out. And I think it really shown in that game against RSL, having the 2-1 lead and then giving that up late. Being on the road, yes, it's never a terrible result to get a draw by any means, but you really want to start racking up some wins going down the stretch, and LAFC know that, and that is what they're going to turn their attention to. Both teams aiming for first league wins in more than a month as they meet here tonight. LAFC face Red Bull New York for just the fifth time all time, and get this, it's the fourth time LAFC have hosted Red Bull in downtown LA, so that's a bit of a scheduling quirk, to say the least. LAFC have only played one time against New York at New York. So that's a very interesting little stat. Of course, tonight at BMO Stadium again in this game. If you're wondering, LAFC, yeah, they've done pretty well, no question about it. They've handled their business against Eastern Conference teams, and they want to look to take care of that tonight. Red Bull New York still have three matches against Western Conference sides, including tonight. They are 1-1-1 straight up against the West. BMO is proud to be the official bank of LAFC. We're committed to growing the game of soccer and the good in communities across California. LAFC President of Soccer Operations John Thorrington added five players in the secondary transfer window. He sat down and talked with the media earlier this week, and he said he was excited to see the full squad hopefully come together very soon.
2: Yes, we're looking at every possibility to improve the group. What I am really excited about looking ahead is when we do have all of the players that we do have signed. So when you think about the team you're seeing now and the team we will have in, let's call it, 3 weeks, you're adding Igor Jesus, you're adding Sergi Palencia, you're adding Vazquez, you're adding Walter, you're adding Talon. I think that is a really, really strong group that we're excited to see. But if an opportunity comes up where we can add to that further and it makes sense, we'll certainly do it.
1: Now, Thorrington mentioned the two Brazilian players in that cut there. He talked a little bit more about Igor Jesus, who's on the verge of possibly getting minutes again with LAFC. He's on the subs bench tonight. And Talon, who's not quite yet ready to play for LAFC.
2: For us, he'd be the second Brazilian. We're really excited that Igor is coming back in the coming days and weeks. And Talon is a player that I'm incredibly excited to see play for LAFC. He's a young, talented Brazilian, and we know how popular they are as exports into Europe and into the highest leagues. But what he saw was a path for himself to eventually get there, but that we were the right next step for him, like we were for David. And I think that proof of concept is really important in that it does not... we are not a selling club. I want to be clear about that. But what selling does is actually fuel our sustainable success. Because without that, you cannot sustainably compete. And that's one thing that we pride ourselves on, is identifying players who can help us win now, and then create value for them and for us, which then gives us the resources to continually invest in the team.
1: That is LAFC President of Soccer Operations, John Thorrington. Want to mention, could be very interesting, a little rotation for LAFC, especially in the midfield, where Jude Terry will get his third start of the season. We talk so much about Red Bull New York and all their youth. Well, 17-year-old Terry will be battling against 17-year-old Adrian Mamedi, who's making his 23rd start this season for the Red Bulls. Mamedi, one goal and five assists. Terry has played in 10 MLS games. Again, his third start will be tonight. He has one goal and one assist for the black and gold. So a battle of some young players with potential for U.S. men's national team in their future. You don't want to get too far ahead of yourselves when you're talking about 17-year-old players, but both players with all the talent in the world. It's going to be very interesting to see that battle tonight. at BMO Stadium here. Again, a very, very warm night. No question about it. We all know that. We'll see how, if there's a need. I don't believe you have to do something called the wet bulb temperature and the kind of a formula that MLS uses to see if you need that hydration break. We have not heard yet officially if that's going to be in play tonight. In all likelihood, it will not be, despite the high temperatures. That's going to do it for the pregame show. Coming up, starting lineups and kickoff next. LAFC hosting Red Bull New York from BMO Stadium on the home of the black and gold, ESPN LA.
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0: The black and gold play here. 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
1: East versus West, tonight at BMO Stadium on Korean Heritage Nights. LAFC host Red Bull New York. Hello, everyone. Dave Denholm with you. A warm day, to be sure, in Los Angeles. Temperatures dropping, though, as kickoff approaches. We're just minutes away from LAFC hosting Eastern Conference opponents, Red Bull New York. It's the 5th all-time meeting between these two teams. 4th at BMO Stadium. LAFC, 2 wins, 1 loss, and 1 draw all-time against Red Bull New York. But to be fair, this team, the Red Bulls, quite frankly, barely have any players who have even played against LAFC. One of those is Cade Cowell. He's on loan from Chivas. He is in the starting 11 tonight. He's got 9 appearances coming into this match against LAFC. 1 goal in his career. Of course, he spent a lot of time with San Jose Earthquakes previously. Now, these two teams, you wouldn't say desperate for the win, but let's be realistic. Both teams are looking for the full 3 points. LAFC are winless in their last 6 MLS matches, with 4 of those being draws. Red Bull winless in their last 5, 2 draws in that time. They have 1 win in their last 8 MLS games since the World Cup break. They did not participate, remember, in Leeds Cup. They are just 1-5-2 since the resumption of play after the World Cup. This is the 2nd of 4 straight on the road for Red Bull. They're coming off a 0-0 draw at Seattle on Saturday, where, frankly, Seattle probably got the better of them in that game. Ethan Horvath had a good game in goal for Red Bull. For LAFC, they went across the country and were at D.C. on Saturday, getting a 2-2 draw. Or beg your pardon, they were at America First Field. The D.C. game was the week before. 2-2 draw against RSL on Saturday, a game that had LAFC in the lead late in that one before a game-tying goal from RSL, and that's how it would end. Despite all the chances, LAFC did their best, frankly. Played a good match in that one. Something to build upon on the road in that game. We'll see if they can get it done at home, where the Black and Gold have been very good. 7 wins, 3 losses, and 2 draws in MLS play so far this season for LAFC at BMO Stadium. On the road this year, Red Bull, 3 wins, 5 losses, and 3 draws. Overall, 7-10-6. So it's a team that's kind of almost the same kind of road record as they do at home. That's maybe because there's a lot of youth in this side, generally speaking, as the two teams take to the pitch near the center line there. LAFC, of course, in their black and gold. Red Bull in kind of a almost like a chrome-colored, light-colored jersey that looks pretty sharp, to be fair. And those two teams are taking to the pitch, getting ready for the national anthem. And when we come back from this small break, we will have the starting lineups and the opening kickoff. Red Bull New York visiting LAFC from BMO Stadium. That's next, right here on the home of the black and gold, ESPN LA.
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18: 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Migayo. 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
17: 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Okay.
16: Is that the name of a restaurant?
17: 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That's what it means. Ah, my guy. Okay.
16: Migayo. Well,
17: there you go.
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1: 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First for Red Bull New York and their manager Michael Bradley. In goal, Ethan Horvath. His first

season in MLS. The 31-year-old makes his 24th start in 24 games for Red Bull. He actually has an assist so far this season, a 2.00 goals against average, 78 saves and two shutouts for Horvath. In defense, Devin Pedelford makes his 18th MLS appearance this season, sixth start, but he's on loan from Minnesota United, a goal and assist for Pedelford this year. Julian Bazan is in the center of defense, a 20-year-old Colombian transferred in from Deportivo Pereira. Justin Che will be his center back partner. Dylan Nealis, the veteran with his 100th MLS start tonight, is at right back. Audrey Mamedi will man the defensive midfield. The 17-year-old makes his 23rd start. He has five assists to go along with a goal this year. Emil Forsberg and Mohamed Sofo will help in the attack up front. Dennis Nelich, the 18-year-old, makes his first MLS appearance. He's on a short-term loan from MLS Next Pro, where Nelich for Red Bulls 2 had seven goals and six assists so far this season. Eric Maxim Choupo-Moting will be in the center of that front line. The 37-year-old from Germany makes his 15th appearance, but just second start this year. In 47 MLS appearances, Choupo-Moting with 20 goals and six assists. This year, he has three goals and one assist. And on the right wing will be Cade Carl on loan from Chivas, as we mentioned, two goals and seven assists so far this year for Red Bull. For LAFC, Hugo Lloris in net, and what a season he's had. The 2021 first start for Lloris. He's got a 0.90 goals against average, 57 saves, and a 76% save percentage, second in MLS. In defense, it'll be Kenny Nielsen getting his third start of the season to go along with Kosi Tafari, Aaron Long, the captain, and Ryan Hollingshead. Yevhen Chiburko will help out, certainly. Matthew Schwanier and Jude Terry will be in the midfield. Terry, the 17-year-old, makes his third start in MLS play. Schwanier has two goals and five assists this season. Up front, it'll be Denis Bouanga, Sun Heung-min, and Jacob Schaffelberg. Denis on 12 goals after a goal and assist against DC. Sun had a goal and assist in that game as well. The referee for this one is the very good Costa Rican referee, Ricardo Montero. Fourth official is Brandon Stevens, and Ismar Pekmich is the VAR. Just about a moment away from kickoff here. VAR, of course, handled off-site like all MLS games are. As we mentioned, New York in the lighter color jerseys, kind of a chrome color. LAFC in the traditional black and gold at home here on Korean Heritage Night. Of course, a lot of love for Sun Heung-min tonight, as is every night at BMO Stadium. We are just about ready for this one. Both teams really in need of the full 3 points. LAFC will look to get to 40 points on the season. Red Bull trying to get to 30. Montero checking with the sideline and checking his watch. Red Bull will go right to left with the ball to begin this half. And we are underway as they play it back to Mamedi, who settles it there to the right center back, Bazan. Forward out of Mamedi. Good turn to the midfield. Gets it out wide to the right side. Dylan Nealis sneaking forward here. He'll leave it for Sofo on that right wing. Cade Cowell now has it to Sofo. Back to Cowell. He gets it off to Mamedi. 40 yards from goal. And Red Bull pushing up early here. Out wide to the near side. Pedelford trying to get on Schaffelberg, who does a nice job. Just kind of slice that away with the right foot. Out of play. Pedelford with a quick throw. We're just 30 seconds into the match. He throws it back there to Bazan. Justin Che into the middle. Mamedi off to Nealis. Back to Che, who sends it down that right wing looking for Cowell. Takes it off the right foot, but it's knocked away by LAFC. Up to Chiburko, who's in the midfield tonight. He gets taken off the ball by Sofo. Back to Mamedi. Nobody in Audrey Mamedi's face. Here comes Jude Terry. A couple of 17-year-olds battling there, but Mamedi gets it off his foot to Che. Justin Che on the ball, former FC Dallas. Not a Bazan. Out wide to Pedelford. It's a poor ball that Schaffelberg cuts off near midfield, and Pedelford grabs him just inside the LAFC offensive zone for the foul. It's a free kick for LAFC. 89 degrees at kickoff. Obviously a very hot day, but cooling down a bit at BMO Stadium tonight. Schwanier gets the restart back to Tafari in the defensive zone. Out to Nielsen, who pops it forward a bit there. Cleaned up by Chiburko, back to Nielsen and out of Schwanier on that left wing. Back to Nielsen, all the way back to Tafari in the corner. He's got to go back to Lloris inside the six. High pressure from Choupo-Moting forces Lloris out to the right. Long plays it off to Hollingshead down the line. Poor first touch there by Chiburko. And they're going to say, actually, a foul behind the play as Chiburko received that pass. Late in the second minute, Montero wanted to see how the play developed as Hollingshead was swept away there after he delivered the ball to Chiburko. So it'll be a free kick, LAFC, about 25 yards off the end line for Aaron Long on the right wing here.
long. Just plays it short. An 8-yard ball to Schwanier, who gets touched up immediately by the pressure of Dennis Nelich, the 18-year-old, forcing it back to Lloris. Settles on the left foot and launches it long down the middle of the field. Good run from Schaffelberg. Coming out is Horvath. Sweeper, keeper, 35 from goal to head it away to Jude Terry, who can't quite control it at midfield. Is a little past him. Mabetti digs it out from Sofo, and they play it back to Che, who turns and plays it all the way back to Horvath. Good work by Ethan Horvath. He had to read that well, or LAFC would have been in on goal. Horvath pops it to the right wing. Nealis takes it down. It's deflected away by LAFC, but all the way back to Justin Che, just outside of the 18. Short little ball to Mamedi in the middle. He goes out to the wide side to Nealis again on that right wing. Nealis into the channel. Choupo-Moting with a nice little back heel to Cowell, looking for the run of Nealis inside, or Nelich, but it's too far for him, and Hollingshead will let it shepherd out over the end line for a free or goal kick for LAFC. 3 minutes into the match. From BMO Stadium, LAFC 0, Red Bull New York 0. LAFC without a win in their last six games. Four of those draws in MLS play. Ball played short to Schwanier. Just one times it down the line to Schaffelberg on the restart. Pushed off the ball there by Bazan. No call. Schaffelberg can't believe that, but Bazan wins it back to Mamedi, who's helping out the back line here to Che. In the middle of the field, 20 yards before midfield. Pressure high from LAFC's Sun Hung Min, forcing it back to Horvath. Bit wild there from Mamedi. Horvath's ball to Bazan is a little short, but he just loops around Schaffelberg nicely. Forsberg gives the ball away. Deneva Wonga streaking into the 18. Back heel towards Sun. It's behind in front of him too far, and Nealis clears it away to Nelich. Knocks it down for Choupo-Moting. He can't control. Schwanier steps in, and Choupo-Moting takes him down from behind. 45 yards from goal. It'll be a free kick for LAFC in their offensive side. Good work by the black and gold there. Deneva Wonga maybe a little bit unselfish there. That's fine. But the back heel could not find Sun Hung Min in the 18. Hollingshead on the restart. Down the line. She gets it right back on the give and go from Schaffelberg. Hollingshead streaking into the corner. Hollingshead around the defender. Bazzano takes him down. No call. And I'll say goal kick. Hollingshead can't believe it. Upended by Bazan, sticking out the arm just outside of the 18, and nobody made the call. Taken quickly by Nealis, or off to Nealis, who plays it back to Mamedi, back to Nealis, deep into the corner to Che. High pressure from LAFC, tries to switch the entire pitch here to Dennis Nelich. He knocks it forward towards Forsberg, who gets it off his foot nicely to Padelford near midfield. Trying to get around Schwanier, grabbing around the waist, and Padelford tries the through ball to Nelich. But again, LAFC read it well, and Long will just shepherd it over the end line for the goal kick. Nicely done by the LAFC defense. How is that not a foul on Bazan? That is ridiculous. The replay is even more egregious, frankly. No wonder Hollingshead was upset. We're 5 minutes deep. BMO Stadium, still no score. Lloris puts it down. Both center backs flanking him. He goes to the left side of Tafari and goes wider still now to Kenny Nielsen to the corner. Nielsen is dribbling around the defensive cowl. Schwanier one times it now to Tafari. Good work by Nielsen. Down the line to Chivirko. Back to Schwanier on the diagonal. He's just outside of the 18, but he switches the ball all the way across the pitch to Hollingshead waiting for it. He'll knock it back to Aaron Long, and there's a little bit of space for Long as Dennis Nelich closes him down, but he gets it off his foot to Hollingshead. Settles, goes to the wing to Sun, who tries the one-timer. It's off to Schwanier, who's going to just flick it all the way across the pitch without even looking to Deneva Wonga. Settles nicely, dribbling towards the 18. Denis just outside of the area, cutting back around Sofo, but it sticks to Sofo's foot. Denis digs it back out. Denis still on the ball. Denis into the area, still on the football, across the towards Sun, in towards the area, and he's double teamed off of it. And Bazan just knocks it away. Oh, Denis Bawanga looks sharp here early. 6 minute. Denis nearly got through three defenders there. Tafari, center circle, just in the defensive half. Short little ball to Jude Terry. Nice turn. Plays it off to Nielsen, back to Terry. Now he can turn to his right foot. Schwanier, the give and go to Terry. It's slid tackled away by Mamedi. Sofo back to Mamedi into the offensive zone. Forsberg streaking down the middle. Here comes Forsberg laying it off to Dennis Nelich. Edge of the 18. Crosses it back across Choupo-Moting. The one-time shot from 16 is high. Well, LAFC got back well defensively there on the counterattack. In fairness, it was a half chance for Choupo-Moting just inside the 18. But he skied it high off the one-timer there for the goal kick. Seventh minute. First opportunity, really, for either side. But a bit of a wasted chance there for Red Bull as LAFC did get back well defensively. Lloris puts it down immediately, plays it to Long. He goes out wide to Hollingshead. Deep in this right corner. 10 off the end line. Hollingshead back to Long just outside of the 18.

He one times it down the line, looking for Sun. Gets sandwiched there, and the referee has to stop play because I believe Justin Jay went down running into his own player, Audrey Mometi, and I think Jay got it right in the forehead, it looked like. Oof. He is really rolling down in some pain. Mometi kind of just kind of patting the back of his head there. Maybe he and Jay, yeah, oh, ah, got a replay of it. Didn't want to see that. Jay went right in the back of Audrey Mometi, who was rubbing the back of his head. Jay is up, holding his forehead. They're not going to let him rush, that's for sure. Eighth minute. He is talking with the training staff from Red Bull. He's up on his feet. But they, again, they're going to make sure they take their time with that. As Jay was down holding that forehead, they're going through a battery of tests here, they usually do. No rush here for Justin Jay with his health on the line there after clanging heads with Audrey Mometi. Mometi appeared to not really take much of that. He got into the back of the head a little bit. Jay's going to jog off on his own here towards midfield. They're going to do some more tests along the sideline here to make sure he's okay before allowing him to re-enter. Ninth minute, no score at BMO Stadium, LAFC and Red Bull New York. Black and gold, 10 wins, 7 losses, 7 draws. Red Bull, 7 wins, 10 losses, and 6 draws on the season. They've been outscored 46-32 this year. Ball played back by Forsberg on the drop to Bazan. Off to Mometi. They're playing 11-10 right now. Sofo, good ball in the middle, out wide to Padelford, the left back. Up this left wing. Cuts it back now to Sofo and into Mometi. Ball into the middle. Schwanier cuts it off brilliantly to Sun, who touches it off to Denis Bouanga. He gets it out from under his feet, but Dylan Nealis had the angle, and Denis fouled him from behind. Denis, that ball on the counterattack has kind of got held up behind his feet just a little bit, and that allowed Dylan Nealis to spring back and get the angle on the ball, and then Denis grabbed his jersey, and Nealis went down like a sack of hammers and earned the free kick. Quickly taken by the Red Bulls out wide on the far side. It's Nealis near midfield. Into the middle, Mometi. Center circle. Still looking. Nobody really pressuring the ball. He'll lay it off to Bazan. Diagonal ball down the left wing to Padelford. 45 yards from goal. Plays it back to Bazan near midfield. Che is back on the field. He looks okay. Into the middle to Mometi. Back to Justin Che. His first touch since re-entering. Goes down the line. On that right side, Dylan Nealis sneaking forward. Denis will defend it back to Che in the offensive zone. Square ball to Mometi. He goes forward with an anchor ball. Choupo-Moting out wide to the far side. Waiting for it there is Kate Cowell. Cowell into the middle. Schwanier cuts it off nicely towards Denis, but it's knocked forward there by Che. He tried to shot from about 45 yards. I think he was trying to bang that off of Bouanga potentially. It goes out of play though, all the way on the goal line. I hope they don't count that as a shot. But LAFC take it quickly on the restart. Hollingshead gets mugged at the edge of the 18 by Padelford. The foul is called. Free kick LAFC in the right channel just outside of the 18 for the black and gold. 11th minute, no score. Aaron Long is over it. Thinking about a long ball indeed, does switch the pitch all the way across the field. Taking it out is Chiburco. Hasn't had a lot of touches yet, Yevhen Chiburco. Back to Tafari. And now Long, 30 yards from his own goal. Little short ball to Schwanier. He gets mugged from behind by Mohamed Sofo. And the referee warns Sofo there as Schwanier is slow to get up. Absolutely mugged from behind by Mohamed Sofo with Schwanier, and he paid the price for that. Sofo, the out-of-control 21-year-old, clipping Matthew Schwanier. Free kick LAFC. Schwanier's okay. He's fine. 12th minute. Ball played long by LAFC towards Denis, but it's right to the head of Nealis, who heads it to Che, who heads it forward to Mometi. Ball across the pitch to Padelford. Oh, he gets around the defense of Hollingshead. Open on this left wing is Nelic, the 18-year-old. Nelic attacking the 18 towards the end line. Crossing with the left foot. Back post. Settled there by Kyle, but battling is Nielsen, and Schwanier helps take the ball away. Double team to perfection there by Nielsen and Schwanier. Denis streaking down. Schwanier trying to lay a ball into Bouanga. He's got Sun in the middle. He hits him. Sun settles on the left foot. Shot blocked and cleared away as Horvath grabs it before it goes over the end line. Oh, Denis Bouanga springing Sun Heung-min, who just couldn't complete the final task there. Forsberg out wide to the near side. Nelic. Sofo in the middle. Played back now to Padelford.
Bazan through the backline. Jay shortened the ball to Sofo. He's popping up more in the middle of the park now with Mehmeti. I think they're trying to stabilize that even further. Jay just before midfield. Leaves it for midfield into the center circle. Mehmeti now to Sofo across the circle. Gets it right back from Nelic. Sofo tries that diagonal pass. Cut off by Schwanier, but it's right back to Red Bull. Mehmeti. Now they'll try the right side. Choupo-Moting. Wider still now to Nelis making a run. Nelis, 15 off the end line. Pulling it back with the left foot. Plays it all the way back to Shea. Shea now to Mehmeti. Good pass forward toward the top of the area. Taken off the ball there is Kyle. And LAFC win it back. And a foul on Chiburco being taken down by Mehmeti there. Free kick LAFC. 13th minute. Still 0-0. LAFC with their first chance. Sun with a shot. It got blocked by Bazan getting back, and it actually stayed in play. LAFC on the restart just played short. Long to Tafari. Choupo-Moting going to close him down. And Tafari will pull it back and square it across with a left foot to Long. Forward pass to Schwanier. Little turn and finds Jude Terry in a bit of space. Terry tries a diagonal pass, cut off, but it's right back to Terry, who keeps dribbling forward. Terry on the run here. Terry looking forward as Schaffelberg out wide to the right side, feeds him. Schaffelberg gets mugged by Bazan and who knocks it out of play. That was a great tackle by Julian Bazan. Thrown in by Schaffelberg to Hollingshead, the right back. He'll play it all the way back to midfield where Aaron Long waits and settles it to Farai in the center circle. 14th minute. Short little ball there. Chiburco to Schwanier. Back to Chiburco and not at Long. Nelic tries the pressure, but he finds Hollingshead down the line. Ryan Hollingshead going to try a long switch towards the corner. Can Denis keep it in play along the end line? He does. Just at the edge of the 18. Right at the touch line or the end line. Denis into the area. Now pulls it back. Schwanier. Nielsen joining the attack. Back out wide to Schwanier on that left side. Puts it on the right foot. Chipping it towards the back post. Coming off his line is Horvath to grab it at the 6. Bit of a wasted ball there by Schwanier as Schaffelberg made the run inside, but it was never going to reach him. And Horvath rolls it out with the left foot or left arm. Right to the edge of the 18 to Justin Che. Che dribbling out of the area. Now goes down that wing with a good ball. Cutting past to Nelis. Open in the midfield is Sofo in the center circle. 15th minute, 0-0. Leaves it there for Padelford and gets it right back from Padelford. Sofo now leaves it for Emil Forsberg in the center circle. Forsberg with his head up, dribbling across the pitch. Squares it across with a 15-yard ball. Nelis down the line now. Cade Kyle. Kyle on the attack. Nearly taken off the ball. Still on the possession, though. Finds Choupo-Moting in the area. The shot. Save Lloris, and he has to push it out for a corner kick. Good first save of the match for Hugo Lloris. We're in the 16th minute. Lloris equal to the task. His first call of duty there. And Choupo-Moting forced a good save. Corner kick first of the match. It's for New York Red Bull. Here in the 16th minute. Choupo-Moting tried to go to that near post and Lloris wasn't biting. Oh boy, he really stung that one though. Forsberg with the outswinger in front of the 32-52. Here it comes. The delivery towards the 6. Headed away by Tafari. Top of the area. Nelic settles on the right foot. Tries to pop it back into the area. Finds Mehmeti with a header towards Choupo-Moting. And it's an offside on Choupo-Moting at the 6. On the header from Mehmeti. Flag came up on that far side. And Choupo-Moting offered no resistance on the call. Late in the 16th minute. First real good opportunity for Red Bull New York there. Kaiser Permanente, the official team physicians of LAFC. Lloris on the goal kick to Tafari. Still inside the 18. He squares it across the area to Long. Back to Lloris at the end line. And he finds a more open Tafari now just at the edge of the 18. Kosi walking it up with a dribble. Puts it on the right foot. Launches it long down the middle of the field. Nobody there. Bazan gets a poor touch on it. Denis trying to chase it down in front of Nelis, who wins it back to Horvath at the end line. Denis trying to close it down, but Horvath just squeaks it by him to Nelis in the corner. Dribbles up 5 yards and then finds Audrey Mehmeti just outside of the area. Good turn. Racing forward now is Mehmeti. Slowed up a bit near the center circle. Plays it out wide to Nelis. Plenty of space there. Down the wing to Kyle and Red Bull are into the attack. Kyle attacking the 18. He's got Forsberg in the middle if he can find him. Nielsen bodies him off and the ball goes out of play for a goal kick. Kyle's last touch maybe got too far in front of him. He thought he could beat Nielsen for speed and Kenny said no. We've played exactly 17 minutes
0-0, LAFC and Red Bull, New York. It'll be another goal kick for LAFC. Red Bull have been on the attack quite a bit. Hasn't amounted to much. One good save from Hugo Lloris so far. But LAFC have yet to really challenge Ethan Horvath's goal. Played short by Lloris onto the right side, Hollingshead. He'll play it back to Aaron Long, 5 yards off the end line. He squares it across to Farai. Good pressure by Red Bull, but it handled well on the one-touch passing. Chiburco out wide to Nielsen. Nielsen at the left-back spot to Chiburco. Right back to Nielsen on the give-and-go. Trying to pop it forward. It hits Mometi. Nielsen gets ahead on it, then is mugged by Dylan Nielis. How is that not a yellow card? Is he absolutely bodied Nielis? There it comes out late by the good referee, Ricardo Montero, as Dylan Nielis was out of control, and he gets the yellow card there. Easiest call Montero could make. Nielis had no intention of going for the ball, and those are the kind of plays, ladies and gentlemen. Now, I'm not saying he was trying to hurt Kenny Nielis. That should be a red card. Now, again, they know it's going to be a yellow. That's why they do it. But if you want to change football for the better, Nielis was just sizing up Nielsen and took him off the ball before he had no chance to win the ball. That should be a red card. It never will be, though. Ryan Hollingshead forward with a bad ball there. Mometi cuts it off in front of Sun and out wide to Pedelford. Near midfield. 19th minute, still 0-0. Pazan gets it right back from Mometi. Plays it to Sofo in the middle. LAFC doing a good job pressuring. Sofo to Pazan and wide to Pedelford. He tries to flip it forward, but it's only to Matthew Schwanier. To Terry. Schwanier with the ball to Sun. Sun gives the ball away near midfield. Forsberg forward now to Choupo-Moting. Settles to Sofo. Popping it around one defender. Still on the ball. Sofo trying to lay it off to Choupo-Moting. Nielsen got enough of a touch to find Tafari, who blasted forward, but it's right to Adrie Mometi. Mometi on the ground towards Sofo, near the area, and stole it away. Cleared away by LAFC. Schaffelberg trying to beat Pedelford for speed, who gets back on the angle. Pedelford wins that one nicely. Into the middle to Mometi. Space now for Dylan Nielis. Open here, out wide to Cowell. 20th minute. Back into the middle, Mometi. Leaving it for Forsberg, 40 yards from goal. He'll play it out wide to the near side. Pedelford still a long way from goal, and he's going to turn and go all the way back to midfield. Bazan settling it for Che, his right center back partner. Back to Bazan, the left center back. Julian Bazan. Short ball in the channel. Nelic knocks it down to Mometi, who goes to the far side. Nielis still there, but he's pressured intensely by Kenny Nielsen, and they steal the ball away. Nicely done by Nielsen. Gets it back from Schwanier, and then plays it back to Matthew, who goes all the way back to Kosi Tafari. Squares it off to Aaron Long. Schwanier out wide. Hollingshead. Right along the sideline there with Forsberg pressuring. Gets it off his foot to Jude Terry and back to Aaron Long. 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LAFC battling with Red Bull New York. We're in the 21st minute. Ball played nicely by Denis Bawonga. At midfield, ball on the outside of the foot. Chiburco down the line towards Denis. Che cuts it off along the sideline and plays it back down the line. Chiburco cuts it off to Sun. Top of the area, into the area now, Sun. Around a defender, left-footed shot. Save, Horvath still loose. Terry with a rebound and in! Jude Terry has scored! It's 1-0 LAFC! The youngster buries the rebound and LAFC take the lead! To the crowd at BMO Stadium on the only home game in September. And the black and gold are celebrating early. Great job by Yevhen Chiburco to force the turnover to Sun at the top of the area off the bad giveaway by New York City, or rather New York Red Bull. Sun around a defender forced a great save from Horvath. And Jude Terry cleaned it up from 16 yards out. He had a lot to do, did Terry. But what a finish, low and hard, through the defense and past Ethan Horvath and in. LAFC 1, New York Red Bull 0. What a finish from Terry, his second goal of the season. And that is a big one for LAFC to gather that lead. Unbeaten on the season when they score first. 22nd minute. Terry bouncing around after that goal. What a great play from the 17-year-old. Forced back by LAFC to Horvath on the restart.
pops it long down the wing. Nealis settles it nicely to Sofo. Play goes on through the middle. Sofo switching it, but it's right to Schaffelberg in the center circle. Steals it away to Hollickshead. He cuts it across the circle, now to Jaberko. Jaberko down the line with a great ball to Bawonga, who's past Nealis. He's got Sun in the middle. Denis towards the end line. Nealis gets back. Denis drags it around him. Now tries to cross it. It's blocked to Sofo. Sofo dribbling it out of the 18 and plays it out wide to Cade Cowell, back to Hellbound defensively. To Nealis, settles and then chips it forward towards Choupo-Moting. He heads it up high in the air to Mamedi. Right back to Choupo-Moting, who gets mugged by Aaron Long. That's a foul. Long, I think, just wanted to reset LAFC's defense. Played quickly though to Mamedi just before midfield. Leaves it there for Bazan. LAFC 1, Red Bull New York 0. We're midway through the first half on the goal from Jude Terry. Mamedi. Good diagonal ball to Choupo-Moting, 40 yards from goal. To Nealis. He's got Cowell out wide and uses him, 22 off the end line. Cowell on that right wing. Pulls it back with a couple of dribbles back to Che. Into the middle with a square ball to Mamedi. 35 from goal. On the ground to Sofo. LAFC are back defensively. Mamedi chipping it down that right wing. That's a good ball to Cowell. He's 15 off the end line of the corner. To Nealis. Back to Cowell. A little bit of retreat there, back to Justin Che. Now on the ground, Mamedi, just outside of the 18. Looking for a cutting pass, and Kosi Tafari cuts off. Tafari still in the dribble, then his long ball cannot be delivered far enough for Sun. It's caught off by Bazan, who's dribbling down that right side and puts it out wide to Cowell. Still in the attack is Red Bull New York. Nealis squares it across to Mamedi. Leaving it for Forsberg, who gets it back from Sofo. Forsberg back to Dylan Nealis. Mamedi, plenty of space in the middle. On the ground with a 15-yard ball, Nelic. He'll play it back to midfield, Bazan. Right back to Mamedi. Right in the middle of the park, 35 from goal. To the wide side, Choupo-Moting coming back to help out. Choupo-Moting on the right-footed dribble, but he's a long way from goal. Gets help from his defenders, and Justin Che now on it to Bazan in the center circle. 25th minute, Dali, black and gold, LAFC lead 1-0. Che into the middle, Mamedi, good ball movement to Sofo, just outside of the area to Forsberg on the ground. Wide out of Cowell, right in the corner of the 18, Choupo-Moting, top of the area. Looking for some space, back to Mamedi, 25 from goal, LAFC are in good position. Bazan to Sofo, it crawls over his foot, LAFC cleared away, Jude Terry with a great ball forward, now to Schaffelberg. He's got Sun and Denis in the middle. Oh, great ball towards Sun. Sun at the edge of the area, it's just touched away by Che to Horvath. I think it might have hit Sun in the end and deflected to Horvath, and quickly Red Bull come all the way back. Padelford now. Forsberg should have been 2-0. 35 from goal, Forsberg on the ground to Sofo. His first touch, dribbling to the 18, lays it in towards Nelic, but Lloris reads it and dives and gets it at the 6 on the through ball. Lloris bowling it all the way out. There's an injured player for Red Bull. They're going to stop the game as Mamedi is down. LAFC were racing forward with the ball. That's an interesting stoppage there. I think probably because Lloris had to grab the ball on the through ball, the referee hadn't yet noticed the injury. Getting a replay of that now. That was just Sun with a poor first touch. Justin Che, I thought, got a piece of that. But Sun just kind of, his first touch eluded him right to Ethan Horvath, who was streaking out. Sun would have been able to around him. It would have been 2-0. Mamedi is up. Looks like he's going to be all right. 26th minute. LAFC 1, Red Bull New York 0 on the goal from Jude Terry. Boy, he had a lot of work to do on that rebound after Sun's shot was well parried by Ethan Horvath to the top of the area, but Jude Terry, the one-timer, made no mistake. Out wide to the restart to Denis Bawonga. Slowly dribbling down that left wing. He'll pull it back now to Jaberko, who leaves it for Schwanier, who one-times it back to Kenny Nielsen, who's playing at the left-back spot tonight. Nielsen's third start of the season in MLS play. Long, they'll switch it over here to Hollickshead along the midfield stripe. He goes down the line to Schaffelberg. Long ball there. Trying to get around Bazan, and Bazan wins it away. Schaffelberg then deflects it back into the corner. He gets mugged by Bazan trying to follow that ball. No call. It deflects to Justin Che. Boy, Bazan is a bit really kind of playing a little rough tonight and getting away with it so far. I think the LAFC play, he's a bit out of control. But I think he kind of knows what he's doing, to be fair. Nielsen. That's why I paused when I said he's a bit out of control. I think he knows exactly what he's doing. He's in control, but referee is obliging him by not calling it.
LAFC working out wide to Hollingshead midway through their defensive zone. He'll play it back to Aaron Long. Gets it right back from the goal scorer, Terry, and then Long squares it across the 18 to Tafari. We're in the 28th minute. LAFC lead 1-0. Out wide to Nielsen. Back into the middle towards Schwanier. Taking off the ball, and then Schwanier wins it back brilliantly off of Mehmeti. Schwanier, great through ball towards Bawanga on that left wing. Bawanga streaking into the area. 1v1 with Nielsen. Double team comes across. Can he through his legs? And just can't get it to Sun. Cleared away at the last moment by Bazan, but only as far as Schwanier. 35 from goal. Into the middle to Terry from long range. Jude Terry can shoot from there, but he sends it out wide. Schwanier to Bawanga on that left wing. So Chiburko pops into Schwanier, who's retreating a bit here, closer to midfield now. Plays it back to Terry. One time, Chiburko does the same to Schwanier. He'll play it back to the center circle. Tafari will reset him. Chips it down this right wing, waiting for it. There's Hollingshead. Takes it down with the left foot, now dribbling across into a little bit of traffic and plays it back to Jude Terry nicely. And back to midfield into Farai. 29th minute now. Long. Terry, nice little turn around a couple of defenders in the middle. Terry still streaking on the ball. He's got Bawanga out wide. Denis. Edge of the 18. Denis. Early cross blocked by Nealis, out of play for the first corner kick of the match for LAFC. Oh, what a turn by Jude Terry in the midfield to open up space. The 17-year-old with a goal, but he's doing a whole lot of things correct tonight. And now he's helped earn a corner kick for LAFC here in minute 29. First of the match, as I mentioned, for the Black and Golds on the far side of the pitch, away from the 32-52. Denis with the in-swinger, the right foot, here it comes. At the six, knockdown header, settled by Sun, the shot is blocked. And cleared out towards Jude Terry, who gets a foot on it, back to the last defender, Chiburko. He turns and plays it all the way back to Lloris, who's 35 yards off his line and waiting for the ball. Up comes Red Bull, and Lloris launches it low and hard down the middle of the field. Knocked away there by Nealis, but the only one there is Schaffelberg on that left side. Plays into Bawanga with an 8-yard ball. Continues his run, but Denis uses the space to just push it back now to Nielsen. Still in the offensive half to Terry on the square. Long way from goal here on that left wing. Terry will stand on the ball and play it back to Tafari in the center circle. Right back to Terry, who does the same thing. Tafari near the middle spot here. Choupo-Moting with some token pressure forces it off to Nielsen. Retreating Tafari gets it back. And now Kosi turns around and plays it all the way back to Lloris at the 6. 30th minute. Short ball near the top of the area to Schwanier. Good settle on two touches and finds a streaking Chiburko. Open near midfield. Now it's Nielsen into the offensive zone. Pulls it back in the right foot. Into the middle to Sun. 35 from goal. Sun dribbling to the 18. Lays it off to Schaffelberg just inside the area. Dribbles around one player. Cuts it back towards the back line. And through the 6. Denis did not make the run. Chiburko was in the middle. It was too far for him. And Denis was left stranded. The ball goes out of play for a throw-in on the far side of the pitch. 31st minute. Red Bull New York with the throw. They trail LAFC 1-0 on the goal from Jude Terry. Long throw in here. Like, deep, I should say. Nealis. It's going to be about 6 yards off the end line. The referee says, you got to stop there, young man. And let's throw it in. Still looking as Nealis doesn't have a lot of options yet. Sofo tries to show, but he throws it all the way back to Horvath. Pressure from Sun. Horvath inside the 6, launches it with the right foot high in the air. Tafari gets a little bit of a boot on it to Long, who skies it high in the air towards the 18 of New York. Headed away by Che, but Schaffelberg gets there first with a good strong header across the pitch to Chiburko. 30 yards away from goal. Chiburko working around Sofo, still in the ball. Won't give and go with Denis into the area. Che cuts it off and guides it out of play nicely. Good give and go from Denis to Chiburko, but Che read it well. Goal kick, Red Bull, 32nd minute. Horvath puts it down, but now Mehmeti is down again. And I think this could be trouble for Audrey Mehmeti. He is not happy. Remember, he had just gotten up a few minutes ago after having to stop play with an injury, and now he looks visibly upset, let's put it that way. Hope he's all right. The 17-year-old with immense talent. Mehmeti, as we mentioned just before kickoff, this is his 23rd start out of the 24 Red Bull matches now.
he is really not happy. I don't know if it's like a recurring thing today that's causing him some grief, or he's just frustrated. Now he's up on his feet, and it looks like it's going

wears the number 60. He's 19 years old. And it'll be Kone's first ever MLS appearance. Mehmeti is walking it off, but he is livid about something. Probably just frustrated. He does give Kone a handshake as well as with Michael Bradley. So again, we wish nothing but the best for Mehmeti with the injury that has forced him off here in the 34th minute. Sekou Kone with his first ever MLS appearance. Ball played short to Bazan on the restart, out wide to Padelford along the touchline. He goes forward there to Nelic. Hollingshead gets there late and fouls Nelic, who had worked the ball around him just inside the offensive zone. It'll be a free kick to Red Bull New York. 34th minute, 1-0 LAFC. Remember, they had two leads in their most recent game against RSL, who battled back for that 2-2 draw in America First Field. Emil Forsberg not happy about something with the referee. He's coming over to take the free kick. Again, it's about 4 yards inside their offensive half and about 4 yards off the sideline. And Forsberg just turns around and plays it back to Bazan, the left center back. Squares it off to Justin Che. Kone in the middle there waiting for it if he wants it, but Che will play it back to Bazan. Pressure from Schaffelberg. Now to Sekou Kone. Gets it off his foot to Padelford. He one times it forward to Nelic. Back to Kone. First ever appearance in MLS. Cutting pass to Shupo Moutinho, who knocks it down for Forsberg, but Tafari steps in to win it away and tries to blast it down the right line towards Schaffelberg. It's a little too far behind him, and it's out of play into the bench area of Red Bull. It'll be a throw-in for New York. Padelford, square throw quickly into Bazan. Bazan to Kone. Little turn near the center circle, met there by Sun. Plays it off to Che, who gets it back to Bazan. Julian Bazan dribbles into the offensive half and leaves it for Sofo. Back to Che. Kone to Che, and LAFC are back in their own defensive half. Kone trying to work around Chiburco with a dribble. Gets into trouble and gives it away to Schaffelberg. Forward out to Chiburco. Dribbling through the middle of the field. Chiburco. He'll slow it down there. He was in traffic. Plays it back to Hollingshead. That's good work by Yevhen Chiburco. He's done great work defensively tonight. Back to Tafari, who turns and goes back to his keeper at the six. Lloris, high pressure from Red Bull. Gets it off his foot into the corner. Long, who just drills it down the line. Too far for Schaffelberg. It'll be cleaned up by that back line. Che. Right back to Kone in the offensive zone. Red Bull are on the front foot here. 36th minute now. To Che in the center circle. Leaves it for Kone. Kone. Wide to the far side. Cowell will get there and one time it back to Dylan Nealis. All the way to the defensive zone. Nealis chases it down to Che. Squares it off now to Bazan. Right near midfield. He dribbles into the offensive half. Out wide to Padelford along the touchline. 35 from goal. He'll play it back to Bazan. Squares it off to Che, but LAFC are in their defensive zone comfortable. Che dribbling through the middle now around a couple defenders. Good one-touch passing to Forsberg. Top of the area. He tries the return to Choupo-Moting. Cut off by LAFC right at the top of the area. They win it out to Denis Bouanga. Turned by Nealis, and Nealis just takes him off the ball. Denis just ran out of real estate there. Forsberg wins it back. Choupo-Moting driving towards the 18. Choupo-Moting touched away there by Hollingshead. Out of play for a throw-in for Red Bull, 20 off the end line here. Padelford quickly throws it backwards on the diagonal. Settling in there is Sekou Kone, the sub. Into the middle, Che. 45 yards from goal, squares it off. Gets it right back from Nealis. High pressure from Bouanga. Off to Bazan, who gets around to Denis with a dribble. Bazan, wide to the far side. Cowell, 35 off the end line. Leaves it for Nealis. Cowell makes the run, Nealis has no angle. Back to Kone in support, who does the same now to Bazan and squares it off to Che. Che, who's now the left center back here, on the ground at Choupo-Moting. Settling up outside of the area. Oh, and Jude Terry fouls him. And it'll be a free kick for Red Bull. Terry says he got all ball there. Choupo-Moting still slow to get up. Going to get a replay of it here. Yeah, Terry fouled him. 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Dangerous spot. Free kick here. Emil Forsberg. You never want to see him over the ball if you're the defenders. It's about 24 yards from goal, maybe 25. LAFC with just

three-man wall. Actually, it's pushed back a little further by the referee, I think. 27 yards from goal here. Shaded to the left of center for New York, the right of Hugo Lloris. We'll be into the 39th minute by the time Forsberg strikes this ball. He does have a shot if he wants it to Lloris's right side of that near post. This ball is just outside of the near post, 28 yards away. Referee blows his whistle, Forsberg. It'll be a right-footed shot. Here it comes. Curls around the wall and just over the crossbar. Lloris got across. I think he saw it all the way and let it go. Forsberg was calling for the touch by Lloris and for the corner kick, but the referee says no. Goal kick. Lloris just pulled his hand away, making sure it was over the bar. That thing was dipping and just over the crossbar from Emil Forsberg. LAFC, whew, can breathe a little sigh of relief there. Lloris on the restart to Tafari, just outside of the six. To Schwanier, nearly gives the ball away and finds Chiburco. He plays it off to Nielsen. Triple teamed deep by New York Red Bull. He gets it off his foot to Tafari, who was only 6 yards off the end line. Squares it across, right across the six to Long, who turns and plays it out wide to Hollickshead in the corner. Hollickshead to Terry, back to Long. Tremendous pressure from Red Bulls high. Schaubelberg tries a one-touch. It's given away. But Padelford does the same to Long, who pops it forward, looking for the run of Hollickshead. Getting across is Che. And headed away by Kone. Nearly given away by Kone. Gets it right back from Nealis. Kone on the ground. Only as far as Hollickshead, who bangs it back to midfield. Nobody there except for Bazan. To Forsberg. This game is opening up a bit. 40th minute, center circle, Forsberg plays it out wide to the near side, or far side rather, to Nealis. Back to Che and now to Bazan, the left center back. Along the channel, into the offensive half with a 10-yard pass forward, and Nelich knocks it down to Kone. Leaving it for Sofo in the middle of the field. Flips it forward to Forsberg, trying to find the run of Nelich there. It's knocked away again at the top of the area by LAFC. One back, though, by the Red Bull. Cade Cowell on the far side from Forsberg. Back into the middle, Kone, 35 from goal. He'll play it backwards to Bazan. A lot of space there for the Colombian to take. Goes instead to Sofo with a short little pass. He goes out wide to the near side, Padelford along the touchline. Back to Sofo on the channel on the left side. Across the pitch to Bazan. Still a short ball near midfield. Squares it to Che, the right center back. On the ground forward to Forsberg, who sends it right back to Che in the center circle. Leaving it for Kone. Short ball there to Sofo, and he's fouled by Jude Terry. Stepping in, and another free kick for the Red Bull. This one's much farther out, but another opportunity for Red Bull on a set piece. 41st minute. Getting a look at Igor Jesus as he warms up along the sideline. Red Bull trying to throw it in early. Ball headed away by Chiburco, top of the area, cleared by the left foot of Chiburco. Out to midfield, a poor first touch right to the head of Denis. He's streaking forward down that left wing. 3v3. Denis on the right foot, cutting it across. Waiting for his son on the right foot. Can't get the shot away, and the Red Bulls are back. He leaves it for Schaffelberg. Left-footed shot is blocked by Horvath. On a great save, and he punches it wide. Chiburco chases it down to the far corner. Bad ball towards Nielsen. Getting there first was Kyle, and Nielsen has to grab him for the foul. It'll be a free kick and a yellow card on Kenny Nielsen. And that's one of those that Nielsen had to take for his teammate Chiburco on the bad pass backwards. Nielsen decided it was better to just take the yellow. And I think Yevhen Chiburco will probably have to buy Kenny Nielsen lunch for that. As Kate Kyle was streaking forward there. 42nd minute, free kick in their defensive half for Red Bull. LAFC leading 1-0 on the Jude Terry goal. Ball played short of the restart. It finds its way across the pitch to Bazan. He's in the offensive half with a right-footed dribble, slowly. Squares it there and gets it right back from Kone. Bazan out wide of the diagonal to Padelford, 35 from goal. Nowhere to go forward. He plays it back towards midfield. Squared to Che. He'll try to break lines with a pass to Choupo-Moting. Into the run of Kyle to the end line. Kyle's going to get there. The cross. Lloris gets down and snags it with a right hand. Good ball by Kyle across the six, but Lloris made the save and launches it with the overhead throw out towards Chiburco. Nearly taken off the ball, but he wins it back to Nielsen nicely there and through a double team. All the way back to Tafari, squares it off to Long, but high pressure here by the Red Bull. Schwanier one times it out to Hollickshead, who does the same towards Schaffelberg. It's headed away there by Bazan. Getting there first was Aaron Long to Terry, who nice

0: He one times it back to Schwanier. Through the middle of the field with a great ball forward. Schwanier to Chiburco. Down the wing to Nibuwanga. 1v1 with Nealis. 3v5 now as Denis gets around Nealis to the end line. Crosses it into the middle. It's knocked away for a corner kick for LAFC. Denis had that cross blocked, but a good effort there by Buwanga to take on that end line. Actually, no, I beg your pardon. He just looks like Denis. It actually may have deflected back off him, or he just missed it. Goal kick, according to the referee. 44th minute. Horvath takes it quickly there, short to Bazan. Dribbles outside of the 18. Now plays it down the channel. Nelic with a nice little back heel to a springing forward, Padelford. He slows it up in midfield now for Red Bull. Pulls it all the way back to Bazan. Julian Bazan. Che dribbling down the middle field now. Red Bull do a lot of passes into channels looking for the top of the area, but LAFC have cut them off tremendously well tonight. They played all the way back to Che, as on this left side along the touchline. Through the middle there, gets past Forsberg and Nelic, and it's won back by LAFC. Chiburco into the middle to Schwanier. Nice little lead pass to Hollingshead. Stood up there by Padelford, but it's right to Schaffelberg, who tries the ball through the middle, but Sun nor Denis made the run, and it's to Horvath, who rolls it out brilliantly to Nealis near midfield. To Kone in the center circle. He's going to try the long ball. Great ball forward to Nelic. That is Nelic, top of the area, trying to put it on the right foot. It's touched away by Aaron Long brilliantly. To Terry. Good ball forward, looking for the run of Denis, but oh, Nealis gets back to head it away. All the way back to the keeper, Horvath, who one times it to Bazan. We're in the 45th minute. Forward pass now to Kone. Should be a few minutes of stoppage time here. Diagonal ball out to Choupo-Moting on the right. 35 yards from goal. Gets around one defender. Still in the dribble across the field now. Forward pass from Nelic, who tries to one-time it back to Choupo-Moting. It's cleared away by Terry. Right to Sun. Gets around Nealis near midfield. Nealis is on a yellow card. Sun on that left wing. Attacking along the left wing. Nearing the 18. He's going to be double-teamed. Puts it on the right foot across the middle. Sun shot with the right foot. Save. Horvath on the dive. And cleared away by Bazan at the 6. Corner kick LAFC. Sun stings the gloves of Ethan Horvath again. The first time Sun did that, it resulted in a Jude Terry follow-up goal and a rebound. This time, Denis couldn't quite get there before Bazan cleared it away. Great shot by Sun. Horvath with a diving save and cleared out for a corner kick. 5 minutes of stoppage time added on. We're the first of five. It'll be an in-swinging Denis Buwanga left foot from this near side as I watch it at BMO Stadium. Denis. The in-swinger towards the back post. Headed down by Nielsen. A save by Horvath on the dive. Nielsen didn't get all of it. Good ball back across that Horvath saw and made the dive to his left. He'll roll it out to Che. Forward pass to Choupo-Moting. Trying to get around Schwanier, who doesn't bite. Choupo-Moting in his own defensive half will play it back to Nealis. Remember, you can attack Dylan Nealis, the right back. He's not the fastest player anyway. He's on a yellow card. Ball won by Kone to Sofo and out wide. Now to Padelford open. 20 off the end line into the corner. Cross into the middle. Knocked away by Schwanier's right foot. Sofo will dig it out. 35 from goal. Play it back to Che. Leaves it for Nealis. Long way from goal. Into the channel. Kone and out wide to Cade Cowell on the right wing. 40 yards from goal. Plays it back to Nealis. Kone tries to one-time it right to Schaffelberg instead. He gets it off his foot to Sun near midfield. Down the wing to Schaffelberg. That's a great ball. Schaffelberg on that left wing. Streaking forward. He's got the knee in the middle. Cross in. Knocked away on the diving Bazan. Only as far as Schaffelberg. Edge of the 18. Sends it back in. Just misses with the right foot. Oh, the ball whizzed in, went all the way through to the back side of the 6, and Denis just missed. Good effort there from Jacob Schaffelberg. It got through the defense, and Denis Buwanga couldn't put it in. It was struck with venom, no doubt. Denis stuck out the right foot, and it just missed to the near post. Back to the middle of the field. We're about midway through the 5 minutes. Forsberg wide to Padelford, and frankly, LAFC should be winning by more than 1-0. Forsberg. But nonetheless, you have to get into the break here with the lead. Kone in the middle to Sofo, 30 yards from goal. That's a good little move by Mohamed Sofo. Edge of the 18, sends it into Choupo-Moting. His shot is blocked by Long. Cohn. Son Heung-min gets taken down, helping out defensively there to earn the free kick. Mohamed Sofo with a late little tackle there. He's going to come over and apologize to Son Heung-min, who gives him a little half hug. Nothing intended there by Sofo, but he got the foot up high and got a piece of Son Heung-min. Easy call. No yellow, but it is a free kick for LAFC, most importantly, as we're more than 3 minutes into the 5 minutes of stoppage time. 1-0, black and gold. Late in the first half, they play it over to the near side to Hollingshead, who chested down at midfield. Cutting pass into the middle to Schwanier. Choupo-Moting gets a hand on that one as Schwanier tried to one-time it back, and it'll be a free kick LAFC at the center circle. Just before the midfield half. Long will come over to take it. Plays it back to Tafari on the restart with an 8-yard ball. 49th minute of this first half. Terry with a one-touch to Schwanier in the middle. Working to find some space with a pass to Denis. One times it back to Schwanier on that left wing. Dribbling forward now is Matthew. Thought about trying to find Chiburco, but then he gets the ball stolen away by Sofo. Back to Che. That was a little sloppy there. Kone with a good turn, dribbling forward now. Leaves it for Sofo near midfield. 1 minute remaining. Kyle will play it back to midfield and Nealis. Good job by LAFC to get back defensively. Center circle now, Kone. On the ground with a 15-yard ball to Sofo. Turns, finds Choupo-Moting at top of the area. Leads it for Nelich. Back to Choupo-Moting with a back heel. He pushes it out wide to the near side into the corner towards the end line. Keeps it in play to Choupo-Moting. Double team there. Gets it off his foot to Pedelfer. Plays it back on the diagonal to Kone. 30 yards from goal. Leaves it for Sofo. Back to Kone. Seconds remaining here. Choupo-Moting outside of the 18. Into the run of Pedelfer with a great ball. Pops into the backside. Nielsen gets a head on it. Still loose in the area. Schwanier with a header. Sun settles just outside of the area. It's deflected away to Harlingshead, who clears it forward towards Denis Bouwanga with a great ball there. Denis trying to turn the defender. Che does a good job to win it. But Denis ends up knocking it off of Che. And out of play for a throw, and that should just about do it. Final seconds of the first half. Bouwanga throws it in to Nielsen. Back to Denis. Ball forward now towards Sun. Referee was going to let the attack go, but it rolls to Horvath, and that will do it. We've played 45 minutes from BMO Stadium. LAFC 1, Red Bull New York 0. Stick around. Halftime show coming up next. We'll have highlights of the first 45 right here on the home of the black and gold, ESPN LA.
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14: Back after 45 minutes at BMO Stadium and then some as 5 minutes of stoppage time. LAFC leading 1-0 over Red Bull New York. And the Black and Gold played well. They had most of the dangerous chances, to be sure, in that first 45 minutes. Let's go to the highlights, though. It did begin with a Red Bull chance. 15th minute. The always tricky, always dangerous Eric Maxim Choupo-Moting, who hasn't been much of a starter this year for Red Bull, just his second MLS start, 15th appearance. He does have 3 goals, and he almost got one in the 15th minute, were it not for a good save from, guess who, Hugo Lloris. Squares it across with a 15-yard ball. Nealis down the line now. Cade Cowell. Cowell on the attack. Nearly taken off the ball, still on the possession, though. Finds Choupo-Moting in the area. The shot, save Lloris, and he has to push it out for a corner kick. Good first save of the match for Hugo Lloris. We're in the 16th minute. Lloris equal to the task, his first call of duty there. And Choupo-Moting forced a good save. Indeed he did, and it was a good save from Lloris. And just a few minutes later, LAFC on the attack got the only goal of the first half for the 17-year-old Jude Terry. At midfield, ball on the outside of the foot. Jaberko down the line towards Danini. Jay cuts it off along the sideline and plays it back down the line. Jaberko cuts it off to Sun. Top of the area, into the area now. Sun around a defender, left-footed shot. Save, Horvath still loose. Terry with a rebound and in! Jude Terry has scored! It's 1-0 LAFC! The youngster buries the rebound and LAFC take the lead! Oh, listen to the crowd. And the black and gold are celebrating early. Great job by Yevhen Jaberko to force the turnover to Sun at the top of the area off the bad giveaway by New York City, or rather New York Red Bull. Sun around a defender forced a great save from Horvath, and Jude Terry cleaned it up from 16 yards out. He had a lot to do, did Terry, but what a finish, low and hard through the defense and past Ethan Horvath and in. LAFC 1, New York Red Bull 0. Yeah, a lot of times on those rebound goals you hear, you think it's like from 5, 6, 7 yards out, right? Where maybe the keeper just gets a touch of it. Horvath pushed it out a long way through traffic. But Terry with a great one-time goal there from just inside the 18. He had a lot of work to do and did the job to make it 1-0. Later in the first half, Son Heung-min with his own chance in minute 45 plus one. Forward pass from Knellich, who tries the one-time it back to Choupo-Moting. It's cleared away by Terry. Right to Son. Gets around Nealis near midfield. Nealis is on a yellow card. Son on that left wing. Attacking along the left wing. Nearing the 18. He's going to be double-teamed. Puts it on the right foot across the middle. Son shot with the right foot. Save. Horvath on the dive. And cleared away by Bazan at the 6. Corner kick LAFC. Son stings the gloves of Ethan Horvath again. The first time Son did that, it resulted in a Jude Terry follow-up goal and a rebound. This time, Denis couldn't quite get there before Bazan cleared it away. Great shot by Son. Horvath with a diving save and cleared out for a corner kick. Speaking of Denis, Bwongo with a great chance. He missed on the near, or rather the near far post from Jacob Schaffelberg, but the near post, as I watch, in the 45 plus two to nearly end the half. Kone tries a one-time it right to Schaffelberg instead. He gets it off his foot to Son near midfield. Down the wing to Schaffelberg. That's a great ball. Schaffelberg on that left wing, streaking forward. He's got Denis in the middle. Cross in, knocked away on the diving Bazan. Only as far as Schaffelberg. Edge of the 18. Sends it back in. Denis on the back post just misses with the right foot. Oh, the ball whizzed in, went all the way through to the back side of the 6, and Denis just missed. Good effort there from Jacob Schaffelberg. It got through the defense, and Denis Bwanga couldn't put it in. It was struck with venom, no doubt. Denis stuck out the right foot, and it just missed to the near post. Red Bull New York with 57.4% of the possession, but LAFC outshot them 8-5 the first half. 5-1 on target for LAFC. Their 5 shots for the black and gold led to 1 goal. Red Bull New York has yet to score, so it's 1-0 at the break, but boy, LAFC have to keep coming because it is still just a 1-0 game. This one maybe, I can't say for sure, but you would think LAFC could have really had more than one goal in that first half the way they played. They played well and lead by that 1-0 lead. This copyrighted audio cast of Major League Soccer may not be retransmitted, reproduced, or rebroadcast without the express written consent of Major League Soccer. What's in store for the second 45 minutes? You're going to find out next. We'll have the second half kickoff coming up right here on the home of the black and gold, ESPN LA.
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5: Back for the second 45 minutes at BMO Stadium. LAFC hosting Red Bull New York, leading Red Bull 1-0 on the goal from Jude Terry, his first ever at BMO Stadium. Terry, of course, his second MLS goal. He had the one in Portland in an earlier loss to the Timbers early this season. But Jude Terry gets the first goal in front of the home faithful here. In just his third start of the season, that has given LAFC the 1-0 lead. They have dominated the first 45 minutes. Not so much the possession, but that's fine. Hitting Red Bull on the counter. LAFC with five shots on goal, forcing a couple of big saves from Ethan Horvath in that first 45. And frankly, they had a couple of opportunities where they couldn't get a shot off. Realistically, LAFC could be up 3-0. But again, still just that 1-goal lead. And you know how that is in football. Anything can happen when you're leading by just a goal. So LAFC got to bear down and finish strong here. And what I mentioned in the first half is their only home match in September. This is part of a stretch of 5 out of 6 on the road. They've already played the first 2 on the road. LAFC will be visiting Sporting Kansas City coming up Saturday. That is a team that's certainly in a rebuild mode with a couple of new pieces they've added, including Andre Luiz, who could be quite a handful out on the wing for Sporting Kansas City. So we'll see how that goes. But we got a long way to go before then. Don't worry about that match yet, Dave. We got to take care of business here in the second 45 minutes in downtown Los Angeles. LAFC leading 1-0. Remember, Red Bull had to make the early sub, Andre Mometi, leaving in the first half due to injury. Sekou Kone came in, the 19-year-old. That was the only sub of the first half. No surprise there. We'll see how. Haven't seen anything from the fourth official yet, as we're nearly getting ready, almost ready for the second half. Had that 5 minutes of stoppage time in the first. Same 11 for the black and gold. No surprise there for Marco Santos' side, who played well in that first 45 minutes, no doubt. Couple of changes in the starting 11 tonight. Kenny Nielsen has seen time here at the start. As we mentioned, the goal scorer Jude Terry. Yevhen Chiburko's playing in the midfield tonight with Nielsen at that left back spot. LAFC huddling up, getting some final words from their captain, Aaron Long. As the black and gold will now go right to left into the 32-52 in the second half, and they will start with the football on their feet at midfield to begin the second 45 minutes. Ricardo Montero, the referee, checking with the sideline as well. And New York Red Bull make no subs at halftime either, so it's the same 22 that finished the first half. Montero getting word from the sideline that you're seconds away from blowing the whistle to begin the second half. There it is, and we are underway in the second 45. Played back to Matthew Schwanier. Right back to Boong on the center circle. He goes deeper now with the ball back to Tafari. Squares it off to the right center back and Captain Long. Out wide to the right side. Hollingshead waiting for it along the touchline. Settles and goes down the wing towards Schabelberg. It's cut off nicely there by Bazan to Kone with a good forward pass to Choupo-Moting, but he loses that pass. Poorly done, and Chiburko wins it back to Schwanier with the left foot out to the left side of Buonga. Nicely done there. He's got Sutton in the middle making a run. Denis tries the curling ball. Cut off by the right foot of Che to the chest of Sofo. Knocked down to Kone in the middle. Kone still looking. Met there by Schwanier, and has to play it back to Bazan, the left center back, dribbling slowly forward. And now plays it out wide to Devin Pedelford. He's on loan from Minnesota United to Red Bull. Now in the middle, Kone to Sofo. In the offensive half, slow build up here, but they go out wide to the diagonal ball down the line to Cade Cowell on the right wing. Into the run here of Nealis towards the end line. His cross blocked there by Chiburko and out of play. It's a corner kick, the first of the second half. Early early stages here with a 47th minute, and Dylan Nealis making a good run there, forcing Yevhen Jaberko with the intervention there, getting down and knocking it out for the corner kick. 1-0 LAFC. Forsberg will have the outswinging right foot. It's the second corner of the match for the Red Bulls. Options in the middle for Forsberg to aim at here with his outswinging right foot. Here it comes. Near post, knocked away with a header by Sun. Schaffelberg trying to get there. Kone knocks it away to Nealis to Sofo. 25 from goal. His ball blocked momentarily. Nealis cleans it back up. On the ground, Kone with a good ball. Forsberg knocks it down to Kate Cowell, who tries to drive with the right foot. As I watched that go, I was a little late calling it because I could just watch it off the side of Cowell's foot head harmlessly into the stands. Never going to threaten Lloris there, and Cowell knew it immediately. 48th minute, goal kick Lloris. Puts it down on the middle of the six. Referee imploring him to continue it at a little quicker pace. He's got both center backs flanking him on either side. Instead, he pushes it out wide to Hollickson in the corner. Short ball there to Terrio. Knocks it back to Aaron Long. Edge of the six. Closed down there momentarily, but he gets it off to Tafari. One times into Kenny Nielsen, and off they go. Nielsen is shown to Schwanier, back to Tafari. Choupo-Moting with some pressure, forcing it to Lloris. Right along the goal line there, he plays it out wide. Long down the wing to Hollingshead in the corner. Short little ball there, forward to Jaberko. Wins it back to Terry. It's a hard ball to handle that Terry does well with. Off to Jaberko along the touchline on the far side. He's playing left midfield. He's all the way on the right wing. Long, this is deep pressure from Red Bull, and it's so far ineffective. But still, LAFC on a little edge there. Nielsen goes down the line to Bowonga. That's better. And he near midfield, settling on the right foot now. Pulling it back around Nealis. Remember, Dylan Nealis is on a yellow. Short little ball there, nearly given away. Nicely cleaned up by Tafari to Terry, who turns and finds a wide open Hollingshead. Streaking into the offensive zone. Down the right wing now, Jaberko. Laying into the run of Hollingshead into the corner there. 10 yards off the end line. Ryan putting it back on his left foot. Top of the area. Leaving it for Schwanier. Settles on the right foot, chipping it down the near side to Sun. Sun, 5 yards off the end line. Towards the end line, trying to get around Nealis. Pushing him off, and Jay clears it with the right foot. Good ball movement by LAFC. Nielsen chases it down in front of Marco Santos. Back to Schwanier, 35 from goal in the middle. Looping around with a right-footed dribble. Schwanier still on the ball to Terry, who one times it back to Nielsen. Shoot Terry again, 40 yards from goal. Into the channel to Schwanier, and wide now to Bowonga along the touchline. 20 yards off the end line. Bowonga doesn't really want to take on three defenders. He plays it back to Nielsen, who squares it all the way across. Long in the center circle, back to Tafari at midfield. Red Bull trying to step up the pressure. Tafari having a hard time handling that one. Nearly gives it away, but it bounces back to Terry. And he plays it all the way back to Lloris. That was dangerous times on the pressure from Red Bull. You can hear Michael Bradley screaming and imploring his team in front of his bench area. They're still pressing high. Jaberko all the way back to Long to Lloris. Here comes Nelic, but Lloris pops it down that left wing. Settled by Nielsen. Good header away by Che at midfield to Sofo. And a foul is called on Jaberko for pushing down Mohamed Sofo. Free kick Red Bull. The pressure constantly winning the ball away that time. Kone not a Forsberg, 45 yards away from net. To Nealis, back to Che, and now to Bazan on that left side. Julian Bazan dribbling down the left channel. On the ground with a pass, Choupo-Moting. Laying it off to Forsberg. Back to Choupo-Moting for Sofo. Tries this right side, and he blasts it past Cade Cowell, making a run. Sofo way over hit that one, and I think he knew it right away. It'll be a goal kick LAFC. A little bit of frustration there from Mohamed Sofo. 21-year-old Ghanaian, a goal and an assist so far, and this is his 17th appearance, just his fourth start. 51st minute. Lloris puts it down for the goal kick with LAFC still leading, but just 1-0. Launches the left foot, does Lloris on the goal kick. Towards Denis. Nealis just pushes him away enough for the ball to go past Bowonga for a throw-in at Red Bull. I would still keep attacking Dylan Nealis, who's on that yellow. If you keep going at him, he may not finish this game. All the way back to Horvath, who leaves it there for Bazan. 10-yard pass forward to a wide-open Kone. Sekou Kone dribbling towards midfield. Now on the ground of the diagonal to Nealis. Dribbling down the right wing. Kyle making an inside run. Nealis gets it right back from Kyle. 15 off the end line. Tries to cut it back to Sofo. Edge of the 18. Puts it on the right foot. Squaring it across. Kone outside of the area. On the ground into the area. Settling there is Kyle just outside of it. Elliott, he steals it away. And Terry clears it up to Sun. Sun gets mugged from behind by Bazan. Sun tries a quick restart and Bazan won't let him. Bazan blocking the ball again. That's got to be a yellow card. Indeed it is for Julian Bazan, who hit twice, tried to stop LAFC making the quick restart. And the second was a bridge too far for the referee, Ricardo Montero, who pulls out the yellow. 52nd minute. That was good work by Sun to really kind of force a yellow on Bazan there. Bazan, the transfer in from Deportivo Pereira. This is his 10th appearance in MLS since the transfer. He's another young one, 20-year-old Colombian center back. On the restart, LAFC in the 52nd minute. Juanier gets mugged from behind by Sofo. How many of those fouls is he going to get? Juanier plays it up nicely through traffic to Chiburco at midfield. He goes down the wing with a 15-yard ball to Bowanga. Denis into the corner now, 15 off the end line. Denis on the right foot, trying to chip it into the run, and Chiburco finds him in the area toward the end line. His cross blocked by Che and off of Chiburco and out of play for a goal kick. Chiburco made a nice run but couldn't come. Nothing could really come of it as he was met there by Justin Che without a lot of space. Ball played down the left side, Padelford. Back to Bazan, who finds the run of Forsberg near midfield on that left wing. Pulling it back is Forsberg to Kone at center circle. Nearly taken off the ball by Sun, and he is to Bowanga, but then Bazan steps in brilliantly to just tackle it away with the right foot. Now he's dribbling forward with the right foot. Bazan, just 35 from goal, tries to find the run of Choupo-Moting and cutting it off brilliantly. It was Tafari at the top of the 18. Banks it off the shin of Kyle and out of play. It'll be a throw-in for the black and gold. 54th minute is approaching, and we're into it now with LAFC leading 1-0. Kaiser Permanente, the official team physicians of LAFC. Dave Denholm with you. LAFC and BMO Stadium hosting Red Bull New York, who are about to make another substitute. It'll be the first of the second half, and it looks like it's going to be Jorge Rubalcaba. Ball played in Kone. Now to Forsberg in the middle of the park. He loses the ball as Hollingshead reads the pass towards Nelich very well and just cuts it away. Sends it down the line there with a good ball to Schaffelberg, dribbling down that right wing. Schaffelberg around Forsberg. Schaffelberg still on the ball. 30 yards from goal. Through the legs of the defender into the area. Che comes across with a diving tackle to win it away. Che had to bail out Bazan and did. Center back to center back there to Padelford. Padelford's going to turn around and play it all the way back to his keeper, Horvath, as they try to settle it. Short little ball to Koenig. Back to Horvath, who one times it all the way across to Nealis on this right side. Poor first touch. Bowanga nearly steals it away. Nealis wins it back, though, and goes across the pitch to an open Padelford to the left back, who will leave it for Forsberg at midfield. 55th minute now. Koenig to Forsberg. On the ground with a diagonal ball, Nealis tries the one-timer to Choupo-Moting just outside of the area. Pushed off the ball by Tafari, won by Nielsen, and he launches it long towards Schaffelberg, headed away by Bazan, only as far as Sun. Double-teamed, and Sun just works around a double-team and wins the ball away towards Chiburco. Cut off there by Kyle. Winning it back was Nielsen. Pushed off the ball. Referee says play on. That's a disgraceful no-call there. Mark Dos Santos is livid, and so am I. Kyle gives the ball away for Sun. Kone tries to dig it away, but Schwanier gets there, and he's fouled by Kone. Good to see the referee didn't lose his whistle at halftime. 55th minute now, and it's a free kick for LAFC. Julian Hall is also going to check in, as is Miahir Jimenez. So it's Rubalcaba, Hall, and Jimenez. Sofo is out. We'll see who else is replaced here. Choupo-Moting is out. And Nelich is out. Nelich, rather, is his first MLS appearance is done. So it's It's Cade Cowell who's going to be replaced. Rubalcaba, Jimenez, and Hall are in. Jorge Rubalcaba, 25-year-old. 23rd appearance, got 7 goals after transferring from Pumas. LAFC with a restart, looking for Denis on the long ball near the top of the area. Nealis wins it away to Rubalcaba. On this near side, Nelich is playing on the right wing now after the subs came in. He switched across, but it's won back by LAFC all the way back to the keeper. Lloris, who pops it into that right side. Hollingshead settles and goes down the line with a good ball to Schalvenberg, making a diagonal run, trying to get around Bazan. Remember, he's on a yellow card. Schalvenberg still on the ball, through the legs of that defender, but cutting it off is Kone with a double team in the corner there.

pass to Forsberg. Into the middle. Hall coming back to help out. Hall has been dynamic offensively this year. 9 goals and 5 assists. He's got 3 game winners. LAFC win that ball away and play it all the way back to the keeper. Lloris right at the edge of the 18. Gives the ball away badly. Pass forward, top of the area. Oh, Jimenez tried to feed it back into the run there of Rubalcaba, but oh, Lloris can't believe it, but they give up the corner kick as LAFC do a great job to clear it away. And Lloris wincing a bit. 7:10 a.m. KSPN Los Angeles, a Good Karma Brand sports radio station. Dave Denholm with you. LAFC hosting Red Bull New York at BMO Stadium, leading 1-0, but Red Bull here into the 58th minute with a corner kick. It'll be an in-swinging right foot from Forsberg on the far side of the pitch after the bad giveaway by Hugo Lloris, which does not happen too often. Can Red Bull make them pay? Here it comes. Into the middle. Headed away by Tafari. The backside. Knocked down. Shot. Blocked by Kenny Nielsen. It cleared. Oh, a chance there from Dennis Nelich. And now Jaberko is down in the area, wincing in pain here. Referee wants to stop. The ball went out of play for a throw-in, so the referee going to slow it down a bit. Nelich had a chance there, but that shot was blocked. Jaberko's up and okay, so the throw-in by Nielsen to Che. Short little ball to Kone. Gets it right back from Rubalcaba. 40 yards from goal, back into the middle. Now Hall on that far side. Pedelford, good ball into the middle with a cross. Headed away by Nielsen to the backside, right in front of Nelich. Trying to chase it down as Hall. Diddy will keep it in only long enough to put it out for a throw and not a corner kick. Good job by Bawonga. 59th minute. Still just 1-0 LAFC, though they've had the lion's share of the great chances here. Back to Che on the restart. The throw into Bazan. Bazan, 35 yards from goal. Forsberg comes out to get it. Puts it on the right foot and back to Che in the middle. Justin Che, the right center back, dribbling forward slowly. On the ground to the right side, Nielsen. Into the run of Nelich, but the ball goes just by him. He tried to cut it on a one-timer, like a back across his body. And he didn't get any of it as it rolls out for the goal kick. And Long and Tafari will split Lloris, who's going to put it down in the middle of the six here for the goal kick. High pressure up. Jimenez is there with Rubalcaba at the top of the area. Nelich is there as well. Lloris plays on the diagonal out wide to Hollingshead in the corner. Double teamed immediately. Plays it back to Long. He gets double teamed and chips it down the line to Schaffelberg. His touch is poor. Hollingshead has to get there. Ball stays in play. Rubalcaba wins it away. Hollingshead can't believe he didn't get that call. Kone into the middle. Hall. Julian Hall onto his right foot from 25 yards out. Plays it across to the near side of Nelich. Nelich into the 18. Gets blocked by a double team, and Jaberko takes him off the ball. Down the wing to Denis Bawonga nicely. Back on the one-timer to Jaberko. Into the middle to Sun. Making the run to Schaffelberg. Sun with a great ball forward. Horvat trying to come out of his area in front of Schaffelberg and knocks it away. Horvath cleans out Schaffelberg. It was a clean play. Schaffelberg is helped up by the keeper, and it'll be a throw in LAFC. 60th minute. What a ball by Sun. Just about a half yard too far in front of Schaffelberg, but Horvath, to his credit, read it well. 1-0 LAFC. We're in the 60th minute. Subs for LAFC, and guess who? Welcome back, Igor Jesus. Exit the goal scorer. So glad to see Igor Jesus back on the pitch for the first time in over a year for the black and gold after injuring the knee last August. The Brazilian is back for LAFC wearing the number 6. Armindo Zeeb comes in for his second MLS appearance. Zeeb will replace Schaffelberg on the right side. It'll be a throw in to Hollingshead. 35 off the end line here. Well, oh, it's so good to see Igor Jesus. Ball thrown back to Long. Now to Tafari. The crowd is into it for Igor, the Brazilian. Directing traffic in front of Kosi, who launches it long down that right wing. Looking for the run of Hollingshead, who's still up there. Good take by Hollingshead. Into the middle towards Sun. And Horvath came out to the dive and took it away from the foot of Sun. Just before Sun Heung-min could get there. Rolls it out to Kone, who plays to the right side. Nielsen back to Kone in the middle. Kone looking for some help. Forsberg back to Kone. Center circle. On the ground. Pass to Jimenez. Turns it into traffic, and Schwanier wins it away momentarily. But Kone
takes it back and plays it out wide of Elford. He'll play it all the way back to the keeper, Horvath. 62nd minute. LAFC lead 1-0 over Red Bull New York. The center back, Che, off to the left center back, Bazan. Diagonal 15-yarder to Padelford, just before midfield. Pressured there from Zeeb. Forces it back. Che, back to Bazan. Here comes Sunung Min. Bazan with a little dribble towards midfield. Leaves it for Padelford, who's one times it down the line. It's well read by LAFC, and Hollingshead wins it all the way back to Lloris. Pressure from Jimenez, and Lloris one times it with left foot out of play near midfield. He can just clear it out anywhere will do, and it'll be a throw-in for Red Bull. Igor Jesus back on the pitch for the black and gold. Great to see. We're into the 63rd minute. On the ball is Justin Che near midfield. Diagonal pass. Nelich trying to find Nelis, who keeps it in play just in front of the Red Bull bench. Into the middle now, Kone near midfield. Jesus nearly wins that ball away, but it's off to Nelis on the right wing. Down the line with a 15-yard ball to Nelich. Dennis Nelich back into the middle to Kone. To Che, Justin Che dribbling through the channel. Wide now to Nelis into the attack. 20 off the end line. Nelis into the corner. Nelis into traffic, pulls it back nicely to Che. On the ground, good ball to Nelich. Edge of the 18. Lays it back to Hall. To Forsberg. Kone. Wide to the far side, Padelford. Needs some help. He'll play it back now to Kone. One times it. Rubalcaba. Rubalcaba looking for Forsberg in the area. It's cut off by Hollingshead nicely. Brilliant ball there. Igor Jesus getting it right back. Great ball springing Bawonga down this left wing. Here comes Denis. It's 2v3. He's got Sun to the far side. Denis with the early cross to the back post. Horvath will come out and grab it in front of Sun. Denis did not get all of that one, and he knew it. Horvath rolls it out to Kone. This game opening up here. 64th minute. Hall into the middle to Kone. Back to Hall, who will one time it all the way back to Che. Now Bazan dribbling slowly towards midfield to Sekou Kone. Good splitting pass down the middle towards Jimenez. It rolls off of his foot and all the way through to Aaron Long at the edge of the 18. Miahir Jimenez, the 19-year-old Panamanian, 2 goals since transferring in from Plaza Amador. Out wide to Nielsen on the left side for LAFC. Plays it back to Chiburco, who turns and goes all the way back to Tafari, top of the area. Jimenez forcing it back to Lloris. To Jesus. Oh, good turn right around the defensive hole. Jesus out wide with the right side, or with the right foot to the left wing to Nielsen. Leaves it for short for Son. Chiburco back to Jesus just before midfield. Gets it right back from Schwanier. Jesus one times into Long. He plays it up to midfield on the diagonal to Hollingshead. Zeeb is in front of him, but without any space. Hollingshead back to Schwanier instead. 65th minute, LAFC 1, Red Bull New York 0. Would love to get a second here for the black and gold. Jesus, good pass on the ground to Sun. Plays it out wide to Chiburco, keeping in play along the touchline. 15 off the end line in the corner. Chiburco with Nelis, 1v1. Pulls it back to Sun in the corner to the 18. Finding Schwanier back. Wide to the near side, Nielsen. Down the wing to Chiburco. Sun making a run. Chiburco feeds him to the end line. Sun, edge of the 18 now, needs help. Back to Chiburco. Nielsen's there in support. This is good from LAFC. Schwanier around the edges of the New York defense. Tafari, Jesus back to Long. Pressure there from Rubalcaba, but he gets it off his foot nicely. Hollingshead to Jesus. Schwanier to Tafari at midfield. Now to Nielsen, the left back. Down the wing again. Chiburco with a back heel towards Sun. Sun, he's offside. The flag comes up late. For Red Bull New York. 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Takeo Marshall Ruddy will sub in for Devin Padelford, like for like here. Marshall Ruddy, formerly of Toronto FC, among others. 23rd appearance, he's got 2 assists. He gets a touch here off the restart from Bazan, and Ruddy plays it all the way back now to Bazan, about 30 yards from his own goal. Short pass to Hall, good little turn around Jesus. Hall gets through traffic and wins it to Nelis on this right wing.
Hall making the inside run. Nealis, 35 from goal, cutting it back to Hall. Tries

The one-timer, Jimenez knocking it down, top of the area. Forsberg back to Jimenez on the deflection. Hall is there at top of the area. Puts it on the left foot. Hall into the area. Leaving it now for Rubalcaba. Rubalcaba out wide. Getting it back from Kone into the middle, finding Hall, but it's knocked away by Chiburco out to that right side. Chasing it down at Zeeb. Double teamed. He bangs it off the defender and out of play. Oh, and they say it's blast off of Zeeb. Marshall Ruddy won that one and gets it back off the throw-in. Marshall Ruddy stops near midfield, plays it back to Justin Che. 67th minute. LAFC 1, Red Bull 0, but it's too close to call here. Oh, give it away there by Kone in the middle to Denis Bouanga. Streaking with Che. Denis into the 18, trying to get around the last defender. Denis still on the ball at the 6. It's blocked away and knocked out. Oh, they're going to say corner kick? Yes. Corner kick. I thought they were going to give it a goal kick at first, but Denis ran out of real estate as three defenders were closing him down. 68th minute, he earns the corner for LAFC. Che had the angle. Bazan was there too, and Che just guided it out of play as Denis really had nowhere else to go. He does get the corner kick. It'll be an in-swinger in front of the 32-52 on the near side of the pitch. Can LAFC extend their lead? They need a goal here. They lead 1-0. Denis. Here it comes. Hard to the far side. Chasing it down is Schwanier before the touchline. Leaves it for Hollingshead. Trying to backheel it back to Schwanier, but he didn't hit it enough. Marshall Ruddy is on it in that corner to Horvath. It's out of play for another corner kick. That's a bad ball by Jaquiel Marshall Ruddy. Good pressure there from Hollingshead to force another corner kick. 69th minute. Bouanga will run across the pitch there. It'll be an outswinging right foot this time. LAFC, plenty of options in the middle here. Actually, it'll be an in-swinging left foot. Remember, Denis is doing all the in-swingers here. Here it comes. Looping ball, backside. Headed away there by Jimenez and out to the near side. It'll be another corner kick. Black and gold piling on the pressure. Hotel Indigo, Los Angeles downtown, is a proud partner of LAFC. 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LAFC with a third consecutive corner kick here. It's their fifth of the match, 69th minute. Bouanga, another in-swinger, gets a drink from Sergi Palencia, who's warming up down there. Denis launches it in towards the six, knocked away again for another corner near side. Julian Hall didn't know much of it, but he got enough on it to knock it out of play for another corner here on this near side. Time wasting away, and you don't hate that. 70th minute now for the black and gold. It's their fourth successive corner kick. Armindo Zeeb is behind that keeper. Denis tries to send it long to the back post. Headed away and out again, this time by Jimenez again. It'll be on the far side. So Denis will cross again with the in-swinging left foot this time. Fifth consecutive corner kick for LAFC. Can they make Red Bull pay, who so far have stood the defensive test here? Crowd getting more and more into it, imploring LAFC to get this goal here. Denis will take this one short instead. Schwanier back to Denis in that corner. Settles on the right foot. Cross in. Headed to the backside by Jimenez again. All the way through, but this time for a throw-in for LAFC. Nielsen is there, 5 yards off the end line. Doesn't have a lot of options right now. 71st minute. Nielsen walks it to about 8 yards off the end line here. A little bit of a better angle to throw it in. He throws it in a square, gets it right back from Zeeb. Back to Armindo Zeeb. Nice touch to Nielsen, who finds Jesus. Squares it across to Schwanier in the middle. Schwanier chipping into the far side. Bouanga still waiting for it. Takes it down just outside of the 18. Around one defender, but it's touched away to Forsberg. Nicely done there by the defense of Red Bull. Playing it back all the way to Jaquiel Marshall Ruddy, now to Bazan. Settles on the left foot and launches it into his defensive corner up to midfield where Aaron Long wins the header back. Denis gets a knee on it, only as far as the header of Che. Forward header by Hall. Trying to win it there was Jimenez. Cleaning it up on this near side was Nelich. To Dylan Nealis, who will pull it back to midfield and Che. We're in the 72nd minute. 1-0 LAFC. They work it to the far side. Dribbling down that wing.

Still, it's Bazan on the ball. Back to Hall, right back to Bazan on the one-timer. Julian Bazan for Justin Che at midfield. And now down the right wing again to Nealis. A little bit of space for the right back. LAFC are in good defensive position, though. Hall, all the way back to midfield again. Bazan, 73rd minute, Bazan. Diagonal ball down that wing to Marshall Ruddy, making the run. He's 20 off the end line. Marshall Ruddy trying to give and go with Ruval Cabo, who doesn't deliver the ball back. Instead, he plays it back on the diagonal to Bazan. Nearly stole it away. Kone into the middle now. Nealis, 35 from goal, squares it at Kone. Outside of the area to Forsberg. It rolls over his foot to the far side. Gets it right back from Ruval Cabo. Top of the area, Forsberg. Nowhere to go. Plays it back, Bazan. Squares it across to Nealis. Still in the middle of the field. Back to Che. Long way from goal now. Bazan. LAFC are defending well. Looking for that counter. They got to win the ball. Ruval Cabo on that left wing. And now going down. Looks like a player for New York off the ball. I can't see who it is. He's calling for a sub, or not a sub. Jaquiel Marshall-Ruddy went down without any contact. And the training staff is coming out. Remember, he just subbed on a few moments ago. They've already lost Andre Mamedi to an injury in the first half. Now in the 74th minute, Marshall-Ruddy was down behind the play. And I don't know if it was a contact injury. It may have happened earlier in a play, but he kind of went down on his own. Calling for the training staff here with a right leg injury. They're working, I think, on the back of the leg, right above the knee. The hamstring. Looks like LAFC are going to be making a sub here in a moment. And we'll see if Jaquiel Marshall-Ruddy can continue. Looks like it's going to be Ryan Raposo for LAFC. Not sure yet who he's going to replace. You'd think it might be Aaron Long, or rather Ryan Hollingshead. I went a little too inside on the right side there. I meant the right wing, or right back. But we'll see. Raposo due to check in for LAFC. We're in the 75th minute. They're still working on the right leg of Jaquiel Marshall-Ruddy for Red Bull New York. LAFC 1, Red Bull 0 on the goal from Jude Terry in the first half. LAFC had a lot of good looks in the first half. Couldn't get that second goal. They have had less so in the second half, but still lead 1-0. LAFC desperate for the full 3 points tonight, as are, frankly, the Red Bull. It is going to be actually Kenny Nielsen coming out. Raposo will come in for Kenny Nielsen, who got his third start of the season and did very well again tonight. He's on a yellow card, though, so he will come out here in this 75th minute. Gets a lot of love from the LAFC bench. Raposo will come in. They're going to push Chiburco back to that left-back spot, you would imagine, with Raposo taking more of a midfield role. Walking off is Marshall Ruddy here. Didn't see a sub come in for him. 76th minute. So he's trying to get back into the match. He'll have to sit out for a minute anyway. Kone leaving it there for Bazan, who goes out wide to the far side. Coming back to help is Ruval Cabo on that left wing. Plays it back to midfield to Bazan. Gets it right back from Kone. Bazan trying to look through the middle of the park. Goes back instead to Nealis helping out. Nealis to Che. Justin Che. 76th minute. Bazan. Short little ball, Coney just one times it back to Che. It's a little behind him. Sun trying to pressure all the way back into the 18. Lays it off to Horvat, the corner, who just bangs it out of play. Great pressure by Sun Heung-min forcing the throw in here. Hollingshead has gone to the left back spot. I beg your pardon. They're going to keep Chiburco in the midfield. Raposo does take the right back spot. Hollingshead comes back across to the left back spot. Raposo to Schwanier, and now they'll play it on a diagonal back to Tafari. Pressure there from Nelich. Gets it off his foot nicely to Hollingshead, who dribbles into the offensive half at speed here. On the ground of Chiburco, one times it out wide and a knee in the corner. Flips it forward off the face of Hall. It deflects to Chiburco, and he'll play it back to midfield to Tafari. Nicely done by LAFC. Schwanier knocks it down for Aaron Long at midfield. 77th minute. Jesus to Tafari and wide to the near side, Holly.

Titans head. Down the wing, 10-yard ball to Bowonga. He's 20 off the end line, now into the area. Tries to feed the run of Hogshead. It's deflected away nicely by Nealis. But he gives the ball away to Jesus, 35 from goal. Igor around one defender now. Into the corner to Bowonga. Denis on the ground to Hogshead. Flips it to Sun in the middle. Sun trying to find space. Denis runs through the area. Sun can't find him with a pass, and he plays it back to Jesus. Jesus, good ball on the ground to switch to Raposo. Schwanier now. Around two defenders and on the ground. Back heel by Hollingshead. Fine Sun. Left footed shot off the crossbar. And it pings out for a goal kick. No, they're going to say it was off a deflection. And it's a corner kick for LAFC. It rattled the crossbar from Sun. 13 yards out. Great turn by Sun in the area off the back heel from Ryan. And it was deflected by the defender and off the crossbar and out of play. Corner kick, LAFC. They cannot find this second goal, and they must. 78th minute. In-swinger Denis headed away there by Justin Che, all the way out to Schwanier, who will push it back towards Chiburco, the final defender in the center circle. Under pressure, plays it out to the near side. Raposo for Sun. Raposo makes the outside space. Sun takes the inside space. Curling shot is blocked by Che. Top of the area again. Schwanier knocks it down to Chiburco. This time Chiburco will go all the way back to Lloris outside of his area. 79th minute, LAFC 1, Red Bull New York 0. Lloris outside of the 18, launching it long down the right wing. Good ball there. Bowonga waiting for it. One times it towards the run of Raposo. Bazan cuts it off in the corner towards the end line. Dribbling around, nearly out of space. Kept it in play and somehow found Kone, who's pressured by Bowonga. The foul is called, as Denis got a little clip on the ankle of Sekou Kone. Free kick, Red Bull. They give it to Kone on a short little ball, dribbling forward, and plays it out wide to the far side. Rubalcaba on the ground. Jimenez knocks it down for Forsberg, tries to feed the run of Jimenez back, but well read by Aaron Long, who plays it out wide to Raposo nicely there. Schwanier in the middle. Squares it across to Tafare. Well done, Aaron Long. We are in the 80th minute. Up to midfield on the left side. Zeeb. Armindo Zeeb on the left wing. He's got overhead from Hollingshead. He takes the inside space instead. Top of the area, Zeeb. Right-footed shot right into the arms of Horvath, who hangs on. Oh, Zeeb had his antenna up there. You could feel it. He wanted to get that shot away. Didn't get all of it at about 20 yards out, right at the top of the area, and Horvath saw it all the way. But a good effort there by Zeeb. Hall. For Red Bull, out to the far side. Rubalcaba, now to Hall. Stolen away by LAFC. Chiburco trying to feed Sun in the middle. Sun, top of the area, 1v1. Sun on the left foot, shot blocked there by Jay, and he can't keep it from going out. I think it's another corner kick, unless they said that stayed in, and it'll be a throw-in for LAFC. I don't know what they ruled here. Jay says it was out. Before it went over the end line, he kicked it out for a corner. I'll get a replay here. I thought that ball was out. Still 10 versus 11. They have not replaced Ja'Keo Marshall-Ruddy yet. Not sure what Red Bull are waiting on exactly here. I beg their pardon. They have used all five. Well, the first was a sub injury in the first half, so they might be out of subs here. Ball played out near the LAFC bench. It'll be a throw in Jesus. Instead, he's going to make way for Hollingshead, the left back here. 81st minute. Thrown in. Jesus knocks it down to Schwanier. Flips it to the far side. Waiting for it there. Zeeb settles. Couple of dribbles forward. Tries the early cross. It's blocked back to Zeeb. 25 from goal. Now he sends it across. Top of the area. Chiburco into the run of Bowonga in the area. Chips it to the far side, and Horvath saw it all the way and grabbed it out of the air. Denis didn't quite get enough on it, but you love the effort. He tried to sneak it through the defense to the far corner and just couldn't put enough on it. Good ball by Kone to find Dylan Nealis streaking down this right wing. He's already up near midfield. It's 11v10. Nealis into the middle. Hall down that left wing. Rubalcaba. Rubalcaba cutting it back on the right foot, top of the area. Leaves it for Nealis, 25 from goal. Back to Rubalcaba. This is dangerous. Nealis, edge of the 18, chipping it into the middle, just over the head of Jimenez, and cleared away of the head by Aaron Long into the near corner. Chiburco right along the end line, just plays it down the line to Hollingshead, who gets around the defense of Hall.
Hollingshead back into the middle there. Jesus gets it stolen away. That was a poor ball by Hollingshead. And he fouls Kone from behind by a, oh boy, free kick. New York, 30 yards from goal as Hollingshead was out of control there and committed the foul after giving away the ball. Opportunity here for Red Bull New York late in this match. 83rd minute, 1-0 LAFC. The black and gold, can they hang on? You'd love to see them put a little space between them and Red Bull, but it's still just 1-0. Forsberg in the middle of the park. It's a good chunk out. They got plenty of options, though, lingering at the top of the 18. This one's more about 32 yards away from goal, maybe about 33. Forsberg, plenty of options to the back post if he wants it. He's in the middle of the park with the right foot, chips it to that backside. Getting ahead on it was Hollingshead, clearing the 18, but Ruvalcaba chases it down to that far wing in the corner. Ruvalcaba still on the right foot. He'll play it backwards, 15 yards. Kone squares it across to Forsberg. Nearly loses the ball to Zeeb's pressure. And he just recovers and plays it all the way back to Horvath. Nice job by Armindo Zeeb to force it back. Horvath back up to midfield with a pass to Che. 84th minute. We are into it now. Che in the center circle. Kone dribbling forward with a pass towards Forsberg. Tries to lay it to Jimenez. Back to Forsberg. Into the run there of Nelich, but it's cut off brilliantly by Hollingshead. Cuts it back towards the end line to Tafario. One times it down the line with a good left foot. Heading it away is Che. Right back to Kone, though. Pressure mounting here by Red Bull. Julian Hall to Kone, 40 yards from goal. Red Bull are kind of posting up outside of the 18. Hall to the right side. Nelich. Dennis Nelich back into the middle. Kone, 25 from goal. Short little pass to Hall. He's double teamed. Driven off the ball. It goes back to Kone on the deflection. Back to Che. To Kone. Back out wide with a good diagonal in the corner. Dennis Nelich chases it down right along the end line here. 15-yard pass back to Nielsen. Diagonal to Che. Too much possession here. Dangerous. Right around the 18. Che to Nelich. Supporting is Nielsen. 35 from goal now. Dylan Nielsen. LAFC got to win the ball back. Che racing to the 18. Still on the ball is the defender. Che around the defense. Toward the end line. Che, the cross towards the back post. Too high for everyone. Raposo's going to chase it down to the corner and keep it in. He's going to launch it down the middle of the field looking for Sun. Sun puts it on the brakes. He's got Zeeb to his right, Denis to his left. Sun's past Denis a little behind him. He'll chase it down, but it's already 3v4, and he'll play it back to Chiburco. Squares it across to Sun in the middle. Double teamed around the defender. Sun racing down the middle of the park. Sun gets dragged off the ball by Bazan and out of play for a corner kick. Oh, Sun Heung-min put on the jets. Got it through a couple of defenders, but Bazan gets across. Corner kick, LAFC. Before Denis takes it on this near side, in swinging right foot, we're into the 86th minute. Denis, what's he going to do with this one? Here it comes, sends it on the ground all the way out to Juanier, 40 yards from goal, back to Boong in the corner. He's onside, settles on the right foot, and he's double teamed in the corner. Nowhere to go, plays it back to Juanier in support. He'll switch it all the way across. Good right footed ball, headed away momentarily by Bazan, but Sun Heung-min is on it in the corner. Plays it back. Raposo, who turns and goes backwards to Aaron Long, into the middle of Jesus. Off his foot to Hollingshead and wide to the near side to Juanier, 35 off the end line. Back to Hollingshead in support, 86 minute. Jesus, 45 from goal. Switches it across on the right side, Raposo. He's got Sun with him. Leaves it there for Sun Heung-min. 30 off the end line on that far wing. Back into the middle to Igor Jesus. Leaves it for Juanier now with a little pen. Juanier, diagonal ball to the far side. Sun settling top of the 18. Sun puts it on the left foot. Shot blocked there. Cleared out to Kone. Squares it across. Julian Hall gets around a couple of defenders. Now LAFC have to get back and they just mug Julian Hall. And it's going to be a yellow card on Ryan Raposo. So the substitute Raposo has to take a yellow card for LAFC and does.
because the black and gold were trying to get back to make sure they didn't get in a counterattack situation for Red Bull. 87.

0: minute, 1-0, black and gold. On the goal from Jude Terry in the first half. So far, it's enough, but will it be? LAFC are playing well. They steal it away. Sun into the area with a pass on the diagonal to Denis toward the end line. Cutting it off there was Justin Che, but it deflects out towards Hollingshead, who will let it run out for a throw-in. Hollingshead, 20 off the end line, throws it in backwards. Jesus now in the middle of the field. Schwanier, try the right side. Raposo, he's got Zeeb in front of him, but steady, crosses into the middle, headed by Sun. He was offside and he didn't miss by much. Wouldn't have counted anyway, but Sun got a good header on that and a good cross from Ryan Raposo. Sun would have missed it just a little bit to the near post, but in any event, he was offside by a fraction as well. 88th minute, LAFC 1, New York Red Bull 0. Black and gold looking to try to finish off for the full 3 points, but it's the Red Bull on the attack again. Near side with a pass, Nelic. Back into the middle, Kone. 35 from goal, out wide to the near side. Che settles it back to Nelis. 11-10 after the injury. Red Bull try a little cutting pass in the middle. Hall, it was deflected away and won back by Jesus. To Zeeb, still dribbling around. Armindo Zeeb, nicely done there, and plays it all the way back to Lloris. Well done by Armindo Zeeb. In traffic, Lloris to Tafari now in the corner. Down the line diagonally to Hogshead. Squares it off top of the area. Jesus back to Tafari, but Red Bull are pressing up in numbers. Gets it off his foot to Hogshead. Back to Tafari in the corner. Settles on the right foot, chips it forward towards midfield, but winning it away there before Denis could get there was Dylan Nelis. Substitution about to come in for LAFC. It's going to be Tyler Boyd, but we're in the 89th minute. Che will knock it back to Bazan near midfield. LAFC are defending in their own half. Bazan dribbling forward now. Bazan still on the ball. Plays it out wide to the near side. Che gets pushed from behind by Hollingshead, and a free kick is called. Red Bull get a chance here. Hollingshead a little too aggressive there. And now coming in for Denis Bawonga will be Tyler Boyd. As I mentioned, Boyd was ready to come in. Denis will leave in the 90th minute. Boyd comes in, his 21st appearance. 1 goal and 3 assists for Tyler. He's got the speed now if they want to counterattack. Denis Bawonga just worked himself all over the pitch tonight. But it is a free kick for Forsberg. 35 off the end line and about a yard off the sideline here on this near wing. 90th minute, here it comes in. Looping ball towards the spot. Headed away there by Tyler Boyd, the substitute. Deep, all the way towards Sun. Trying to work around the defenders. He tries to lay it in the run there, Schwanier, but there are already plenty of defenders back, and the Red Bull win it back. Uvalcaba gets it right back from the keeper, Horvath. Dribbling down that left side. 4 minutes of stoppage time added on. We're in the first of four. Jimenez back to Rubalcaba. Long way from goal. Tries to switch the pitch with a diagonal ball all the way across to the right side. Chait takes it down, but Hollingshead pokes it away with the right foot out of play for a throw-in Red Bull. Julian Hall on this near side has the throw. Throws it in backwards, and Nelis will play it into midfield where Bazan will chase it down. Julian Bazan down the left wing. Rubalcaba, substitute. Squares it to Kone. Back to Nelis. Long way from goal. He's in the middle of the park in the offensive half. LAFC defending with all 11 men. Bazan down the left wing. Rubalcaba. Got to be careful here. Too much space. Chips it into the middle. Headed there by Jimenez. Just wide to the far side. Oh, he didn't miss by much. Mia here. Jimenez got open there. The Panamanian. I think in traffic there, it was actually Bazan who got the head on it. There was a lot of traffic in the middle, but Red Bull had some players open, but he missed it to the far side. Lloris will have the goal kick. He's going to send everybody along here for this one. We are almost a minute and a half into the 4 minutes of stoppage time. LAFC 1, Red Bull 0. Can the black and gold hang on to this shutout win? Lloris, low and hard down the middle of the field. Flick on header by Jesus. Cut off there by Kone. Up towards midfield, Hall dribbles into trouble, and Tyler Boyd just steals it away and is fouled there, and that's going to waste some more time. Nicely done by Tyler Boyd. Free kick near midfield, just inside the offensive half for LAFC. Jesus is on top of it. Great to see Igor back after over a year since the knee injury. He's back on the pitch. Subbing in the second half tonight. Played through the back line, back to Jesus. One-timer to Schwanier. A little bit sloppy with his first touch, but Raposo will dig out the deflected ball all the way back to Long. Squares it across, but Red Bull are coming in numbers here. Oh boy, they are down the pitch. Tafari launches it towards midfield. Boyd trying to get around the defense. Che wins it away though nicely. Che forward with a great ball to Hall. Julian Hall dribbling towards the top of the area. Boyd is with him. He'll play it back now to Nelich. Trying to get it back to Hall. Boyd steps in. Nelich wins it away. There's two players down for Red Bull, one in the area. Ball toward the end line, and Hollingshead shepherds it out. And there's a man in the area down. I think it's Justin Che. Not sure if he's petitioning for a penalty kick foul. Remember, Red Bull, because of a previous injury, are down to 10 men already. Shaquille Marshall-Ruddy had to come out after being subbed in the second half. We are halfway through. Now we're only got about a minute left of the 4 minutes of stoppage time. They're going to add more on as there's another injury here for Red Bull New York. They have really suffered. Remember, Audrey Mimetti, their young star, he had to leave the first half with an injury. So we're in the 94th minute. Down on the pitch is Justin Che. They're looking at the left leg. He's holding the back of his leg just below the knee. See what happened on the replay here. Che continued his run off a good ball to Hall as he got towards the area. Oh, yeah. Oh, actually, it might be that left ankle. Nobody touched him. It was just outside of the area. I think his left ankle kind of twisted inward, and he just stayed down. They're still trying to work on that. If somehow he couldn't continue, Red Bull would have to go with 11v9. Che is in a lot of pain, but he's going to try to get helped up here. They've been working on that left ankle. Thankfully, it's not a knee issue, but still, that spraining the ankle is never fun. He's up on his own power, but very ginger. Tafari coming over to check on him. Both formerly with FC Dallas. Tafari is actually going to help Che walk off with the training staff. So Tafari has it, his buddy helping him out. Round of applause there for Justin Che and the help from Kosi Tafari from the crowd at BMO Stadium. Now Tafari breaks off a little as Che is helped by the training staff, but looks like he's hopefully going to be able to continue. He's walking on it pretty well, although babying it maybe just a bit here as he sprained that left ankle. Back into live action. We're past the 4 minutes. We'll see how much the referee adds on here. It's still just 1-0 LAFC. Lloris up towards midfield. Would love another one to put this one away to Boyd, who puts a head on it. Bazan coming across to crush it up towards midfield. Remember, they're playing 11v9 right now. LAFC. Hollingshead with a good ball. Give it right back to Chiburco on the one-timer. Hollingshead back towards the top of the area. Zeev settles a left-foot shot and in! Oh, welcome to LAFC! Armando Zeev! His first for the black and gold! And they ice it here late. It's 2-0! Jump for LA Football Club, Armando! A finish from Armando Azeem. LAFC are going to win this one here tonight at BMO Stadium. And the smile on the face from the young German says it all. Great work from Hollingshead and Chiburco down the wing. Azeem settled in at the top of the area off the pass from Hollingshead. And what a cracking finish from 20 yards out with the left foot. No chance for Ethan Horvath. Armando Zeev showing off some real talent there to finish this game off. And a wry smile on the replay I'm getting from Armando Zeev, and it's still on his face. Getting a lot of love from his new teammates. In just his second appearance, the transfer from Bayern Munich has his first MLS goal. 1-0 becomes 2-0 late. Ball put back into play by Red Bull. We're in the 97th minute. Sent forward, and that will do it as Igor Jesus chest it down for the victory. Armindo Z with a late finisher. LAFC 2, New York Red Bull 0. What a game for the black and gold as they get a convincing victory at BMO Stadium and a well-deserved win for LAFC. Igor Jesus is down, saying a little moment of reflection and prayer there after his first appearance in over a year. Great to see Igor back. A goal by Jude Terry in the first half. A goal by Armindo Zeeb in the second to ice it late. LAFC 2, Red Bull New York 0, and what a victory for the black and gold. Well deserved. Their first in 7 MLS matches. And it was, again, nothing less than they deserved on the night. Just a great win for the black and gold. We're going to try to get some reaction on the pitch. Stick around, though. We're going to throw it to the post-game show. Coming up next, hopefully some reaction from Mario Ruiz and the team down on the field, and much, much more in the post-game show. Coming up next after a 2-0 black and gold victory here on the home of LAFC, ESPN LA.
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0: Oh, what a night. Korean Heritage Night, in fact, at BMO Stadium. LAFC win over New York Red Bull, 2-0 the final. Goals from maybe unlikely places, although Armindo Zeeb, certainly a forward and a goal scorer, gets his first in MLS, but you just never know how long that's going to take for a player who comes in brand new in a transfer window. How long is it going to be before, you know, he's coming off the bench and hopefully getting a goal quickly? Well, indeed he did tonight. Well set up by Evan Chibirko and Ryan Hollingshead to find Zeeb. Let's go down to the pitch. Mario Ruiz has an interview with the assist man of that final goal. It's Ryan Hollingshead.
5: That's right, the assist man right here on that final goal, Ryan Hollingshead. What did you see on that play, and how happy are you for Armindo Z to get his first goal here with the black and gold?
6: Yeah, that's big, and to get him started and in a good rhythm and feeling good is huge. We needed that goal 60 minutes ago. You know, we waited too long to get the second goal in the game, but good run. I just saw him at the top of the box and he did everything with it. So sometimes you get an easy assist like that. You know, other times you got to work really hard for your assist. That one was all him. So good to get him going.
5: Talk about feeling good. How good is it to get this momentum going as there's only nine games left in this regular season before you hit the playoffs?
6: Yeah. It's only nine games, but also it's nine games. So we got some time and we got to get into a good rhythm. A lot of time to get some points, but we're trying to be better than even we were today. Like, we get the win, we get 2-0, everything looks good on the scoreboard, but we know we can be better, we know we can finish even more of our chances, and so we've got to get that down a little bit more, and we will.
5: You guys get the two goals. The Red Bulls only get one shot on goal. What was working well for you guys defensively as well tonight?
6: Yeah, I mean, the game plan was clear that when we let them kind of get forward and we sat back a little bit, we had so many spaces in behind to attack, and we like our, you know, our front three in space like that. So it's hard to break down a low block like that. And we are really disciplined. So wish we would have capitalized a little bit more on our transitions, but still good result for us.
5: Congrats on the win. Congrats on the assist, Ryan.
6: Yeah, thanks.
5: Thanks so much. Back to you, Dave.
0: Thank you so much, Mario Ruiz, with the great Ryan Hollingshead. The LAFC walk-off interview brought to you by Ontario International Airport, the SoCal, so easy way to fly. And for Hollingshead, that's his first assist this year in MLS play to go along with the goal he has had. And what a game for Ryan. He started out on that right wing, of course, as a right back, and then switched over to the left back spot where he gets the great assist along with Yevhen Chibirko on the goal from Armindo Zeeb, his first in MLS play in just his second appearance off the bench for LAFC. Zeeb tonight came into the 60th minute, so he got a little more run out, and it rewards with a goal in the 96th minute off the Hollingshead and Chibirko assists. Armindo Zeeb is on the score sheet, and it's a 2-0 LAFC victory for the black and gold. Let's go to the highlights of this one, and what a night it was for LAFC. It started out with Red Bull New York trying to find that first goal, trying to get that early one to kind of rattle LAFC, but Hugo Lloris, as he has done so often this season, makes a big save in the 15th minute off of Eric Maxim Choupo-Moting. Squares it across with a 15-yard ball. Nealis down the line now. Cade Cowell. Cowell on the attack. Nearly taken off the ball. Still on the possession, though. Finds Choupo-Moting in the area. The shot. Save Lloris, and he has to push it out for a corner kick. Good first save of the match for Hugo Lloris. We're in the 16th minute. Lloris equal to the task. His first call of duty there. And Choupo-Moting forced a good save. Indeed, he did there, but Hugo Lloris, no problem. Easy save for Lloris. I mean, he made it look easy. It wasn't an easy save. 6 minutes later, on the attack from LAFC, it's Jude Terry who has to clean up a rebound, and a lot tougher than it seems on a rebound when you're one-timing it from 16 yards out in traffic. But boy, the 17-year-old made it look easy. It's our Yamava Resort and Casino at San Manuel thrill of the match. At midfield, ball on the outside of the foot. Jaberko down the line towards Denis. Che cuts it off along the sideline and plays it back down the line. Jaberko cuts it off to Sun. Top of the area, into the area now. Sun around a defender, left-footed shot. Save. Horvath still loose. Terry with a rebound and in. Jude Terry has scored. It's 1-0 LAFC. The youngster buries the rebound and LAFC take the lead. Oh, listen to the crowd. And the black and gold are celebrating early. Great job by Yevhen Jaberko to force the turnover to Sun at the top of the area off the bad giveaway by New York City, or rather New York Red Bull. Sun around a defender forced a great save from Horvath, and Jude Terry cleaned it up from 16 yards out. He had a lot to do, did Terry, but what a finish, low and hard through the defense and past Ethan Horvath and in. LAFC 1, New York Red Bull 0. That is our Yamava Resort and Casino at San Manuel thrill of the match. The second goal of the season for Jude Terry. His first game-winning goal, as it turns out, for LAFC. But late in the match, 96th minute, Armindo Zeeb gets his first for the black and gold. LAFC. Hollingshead with a good ball. Giving it right back to Jaberko on the one-timer. Hollingshead back towards the top of the area. Zeeb settles on the left foot shot and in! Oh, welcome to LAFC, Armindo Zeeb! His first for the black and gold, and they ice it here late. It's 2-0. Jump for LA Football Club, Armindo. What a finish from Armindo Zeeb. LAFC are going to win this one here tonight at BMO Stadium, and the smile on the face from the young German says it all. Great work from Hollingshead and Jaberko down the wing. Zeeb settled in at the top of the area off the pass from Hollingshead. And what a cracking finish from 20 yards out with a left foot. No chance for Ethan Horvath. Armindo Zeeb showing off some real talent there to finish this game off. And a wry smile on the replay I'm getting from Armindo Zeeb, and it's still on his face. Getting a lot of love from his new teammates. In just his second appearance, the transfer from Bayern Munich has his first MLS goal. 1-0 becomes 2-0 late. And that is how it would end. 2-0 the final. Let's go back down to the pitch side where Mario Reeves is going to talk to the game-winning goal scorer, Jude Terry.
5: Jude Terry, your first ever goal here at BMO Stadium. Describe, what does that moment mean to you?
7: Yeah, you know, obviously I scored the goal against Portland, but really happy to do it here with our home crowd. You know, it's something special. It's something that I've been looking forward to. And, you know, being able to do it, being able to help the team in that manner is something special.
5: When you get to start like this, is there something that you tell yourself before the game to make sure that you deliver on the night like this?
7: Yeah, you know, I think it's just about being confident when you step on the pitch. You know, it's about knowing you belong. It's about taking advantage of every opportunity you get. And I think it's very important for me to do that, especially as a young guy on this team. But yeah, you know, it was a great night.
5: 9 more games left in this regular season. How important is it to build that momentum as you guys get ready to hit those playoffs?
7: Yeah, you know, we're hoping to keep going on this form. You know, it's our first win back, so I think we're going to continue. We're going to continue working. We're going to continue looking forward to playoffs and, you know, trying to make that big run to eventually win the MLS Cup.
5: That's right. Congrats on the win. Congrats on the big night.
7: Thank you.
5: Appreciate it, Jude. Back to you, Dave.
0: Great stuff from Jude Terry on and off the pitch tonight, talking with our Mario Rees after a 2-0 LAFC victory. Stick around. We'll have the save of the match presented by Zelle coming up next and more of the postgame. We'll have the stats and everything else still to come on the postgame show right here on the home of the victorious Black and Gold, ESPN.

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3: It is a victorious Black and Gold Postgame Show. LAFC gonna win at BMO Stadium tonight, snapping a six-game winless streak in MLS play with a 2-0 victory that they're still celebrating at BMO over Red Bull New York. It's time for the Zell save of the match, 15th minute. It was his only save of the match, but it was a good one from Hugo Lloris. Wears it across with a 15-yard ball. Nealis down the line now. Cade Cowell. Cowell on the attack. Nearly taken off the ball, still on the possession though. Finds Choupo-Moting in the area. The shot, save Lloris, and he has to push it out for a corner kick. Good first save of the match for Hugo Lloris. We're in the 16th minute. Lloris equal to the task, his first call of duty there. And Choupo-Moting forced a good save. Well, you heard me say it there in the clip. Good first save from Hugo Lloris. Turned out to be his only save. It's the Yamava Resort and Casino at San Manuel. Thrill of the match and the shutout victory. That's a familiar refrain. His 12th of the season now for Hugo Lloris. He leads MLS, back in the lead by himself in that category this season. Lloris has been absolutely incredible. His 10th victory on the campaign. It's LAFC's 11th. They're now 11-7-7. They had 43.5% of the possession, but that didn't matter. They outshot Red Bull 15-8, and shots on goal, just one for the visitors, eight for LAFC. They win on the goals from Jude Terry and Armindo Zeeb, 2-0 the final. Stick around. Black and Gold postgame show continues coming up next. We're going to wrap up this match and take a look ahead to the next game. Already again, coming up Saturday. No time to really celebrate too much. We got to look ahead for another three-point opportunity coming up on the road Saturday. All that and so much more next on the home of the Black and Gold, ESPN LA.
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3: Oh, boy, does that sound good. LAFC get the full 3 points.

0: points tonight at BMO Stadium, beating New York Red Bull 2-0 the final. Goals from Jude Terry in the first half, Armindo Zeeb in the second half, his first for LAFC. That was in the 96th minute, and what a shot. That was a rocket ship from his left foot into the back of the net, and that put it away. LAFC get the full 3 points. And I got to tell you, taking a quick gander at the rest of the games on the evening, they needed it. The teams that LAFC are battling at the top of the West with, they all got results. Dallas came back and beat Minnesota 2-1. Houston beat RSL 2-1. Vancouver all over the galaxy 3-0 in Canada tonight. And San Jose on the road beat San Diego 3-2. Now, St. Louis did draw with Portland 2-2. That's a bit of a break there. But, boy, LAFC needed to keep pace and did. They remain third on goal difference over FC Dallas on 40 points. Just 3 back of Houston and 6 back of Vancouver in the chase for the top of the Western Conference. Big night in the West, and all the teams won at the top, and that was a big win. Ticketmaster, official ticket marketplace of LAFC. Hey, don't forget, check out our LAFC Plus podcast presented by Hotel Indigo Downtown LA. 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Also, if you go to YouTube and the YouTube page for LAFC, you can watch the show as well. LAFC Plus with Mario and I each Thursday delivered to you. And we will have a show tomorrow. We'll have a lot to celebrate, no question about that. Made sure of by LAFC and their performance tonight. Speaking of performances, they're going to have another one on Saturday, this time on the road. Saturday, September 12th, LAFC will visit Sporting Kansas City from Sporting Park. Pre-game starts at 5 p.m. on the ESPN LA app. That game is on the app only. Kansas City coming in with a record of 4 wins, 16 losses, and 3 draws on the season. And LAFC will look for a victory against Sporting in that one to complete the season sweep of that team. Remember, right after the World Cup break, they got a 4-0 win over Sporting at BMO Stadium. They'll need another one on the road, another good performance, hopefully to get the full 3 points in that one. Hey, this copyrighted audio cast of Major League Soccer may not be retransmitted, reproduced, or rebroadcast without the express written consent of Major League Soccer. Thanks so much to stadium engineer Mike Dooley, ESPN LA studio engineer Rebecca Wills, and LAFC radio producer Mario Rees. I'm Dave Denholm. Thank you most of all for listening to a 2-0 LAFC victory over Red Bull New York. Everybody, enjoy the rest of your week, and we will talk to you Saturday. Take care.
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11: We're tying this one up.
12: They do tie the game up, and as for the Patriots' answer on their next drive,
11: 3rd and 14, May. Here comes the rush. Stands, throws down the middle. It's intercepted. Julian Love makes a man miss. Turns upfield. Got some blockers. Gets hit. Gets knocked out of bounds. Inside the 35-yard line. Julian Love has been all over the field tonight. He has been an absolute thorn in Drake May's behind. And that time, the second pick of the night for the Seattle defense.
12: And Seattle turns that one into a go-ahead field goal. Ball goes back to the Patriots. They put together a 5.5-minute drive, 15 plays, half minute to go in the game. They're in field goal range. Good chance to tie it up. Unless they can pull ahead.
11: Stevenson in the backfield. May, shotgun snap. Looks to the end zone. Now he wants to throw it up for grabs. He does. It's intercepted. Did he keep his toes in? Did he keep his toes in? He did. It's intercepted in the end zone. Holy catfish. The third pick of the night by the Seahawks. And it's Josh Jones.
12: That's how it sounded in Seattle on Seattle Sports 710 AM. As for how it sounded in Boston.
13: Two receivers left. Shotgun snap to May. He's looking right. He's pressured. Off balance. Throw to the right. And he throws an interception in the end zone. What was he thinking? Ball picked off on the right side of the end zone. Seattle has it with a touchback.
14: You did the thing you don't do. You did the thing you don't do. You should have learned from the previous two.
12: 98.5, the Sports Hub. Seahawks get the interception in the end zone and close out the 13-10 win over the Patriots. Their 11th consecutive win, tied for the longest win streak in franchise history. They trailed 10-0. They rallied to win it 13-10. Patriots now 1-5 in their last six season openers. Drake May, 23 of 33, 178 yards and a touchdown, but three interceptions. All three in the fourth quarter, including the one that came with less than a half minute to go with the Patriots in field goal range.
15: It was something where we had a certain protection on, we were cutting, and was trying to get rid of it, and realized Mac was in back there in the back and didn't put enough on it, to get it out, and it was just unacceptable. We had a chance to send it to overtime at the worst, and the only thing you can do is turn the ball over, and that's what I did.
16: Well, I mean, we're trying to be aggressive and obviously win the football game, but not reckless. And, again, you don't get any do-overs, but we'll have to learn from it and, stick together. Never just about one guy. I think everybody knows that by now.
12: Patriots coach Mike Vrabel. Drake May picked off on 3rd and 5 at the Seahawks 16 with less than a half minute to go in the game. ESPN analyst Louis Riddick.
17: Yeah, I think he thinks, look, I've got a guy in Mike Collins who's probably, 6'4", 6'5". I'm going to try and throw it up. Ideally, what he wants to do there is put it high enough to where either Mac can go up and take it off the rim, or it's going to get thrown out of the back of the end zone. And because of the fact that he was fading away, he's rolling out and he's just thrown off of his back foot. He doesn't get enough on it. And then what happens? Josh Jobe comes down with it. That's just a critical error. You've got to understand that, hey, look, and it gets tough in those situations, but that's what guys like Drake May are paid for. That's why this is a dude who's being considered an MVP candidate once again here in 2026. You've got to know when you can make that throw, when you can't. Are you physically able to make that throw or not? Understand the situation in the game. I mean, and it's just one of those he's going to want to have back. Just like, well, quite honestly, I mean, you just go back to his first interception. That's the one that really changed the game, because they're going up, you know, they're driving there in the fourth quarter to maybe go up two scores, and he forces the ball to Romeo Doubs in the double coverage. And then after that, the game gets broken open by JSN on fourth down where they leave him uncovered. And so, I mean, that's kind of like where it started. Look, Drake is going to, like, take a lot of the blame for this, and rightfully so. You can't make that throw. But look, it's game one. A lot of jitters out there. What Seattle had, 100 yards in penalties or close to it, I think right below it. I mean, those are the kind of things you're going to see. But what you saw from Seattle is you saw a championship medal, right? I mean, their quarterback goes out after five plays. And all of a sudden, Drew Locke comes in the football game, who's played a lot in the preseason, got a lot of reps, a guy who John Schneider, their GM, has a lot of confidence in. And they just continue to work at it and work at it and work at it and lean on the strength of the team, which is the defense, and work at it and grind and work at it. Because really what happens is, in week one, it's an extension of the preseason. They're trying to work things out. But the number one thing, I'll tell you what, overall, what you don't expect is for your franchise quarterback to have the kind of game that Drake may had in critical situations. And look, it's a long season, 16 more games. We'll see what happens.
12: First quarterback to throw three interceptions and be sacked three times in the fourth quarter of a game since Jameis Winston with the Saints in 2022. Drake May, the first Patriots quarterback with three interceptions in any quarter of a game since Tom Brady in 2001. In week seven against the Broncos, in which he had four. Seahawks rally in the fourth quarter. They get the win in the season opener at home, 13-10 win over the Patriots. First game of the season in the books. The reigning champs rally for that win. The favorites for this season opening tonight in Australia.
1: 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Thursday night preview. 49ers versus Rams from Melbourne, Australia.
18: Thursday night from Melbourne Cricket Grounds. We have the team that's going to be in primetime more than anybody else this year, traveling to take on an NFC West rival, the San Francisco 49ers.
19: First game, division opponent. If you can't get up for this one, you got a major issue anyway. They want to step on each other's throat. And with all the noise from the Rams, everybody's kind of co-signing with how good they are, and they are. But no, you got to go play and show
20: it. The plan that we put in place for them and how we're going to travel, make it as seamless as possible, not minimizing the length of it, and then try to go be at our best when we kick off at 10:35 or whatever time it is that we're kicking off in Australia, but 5:35 on Thursday in our head.
21: We're fired up, man. This has been such a cool experience. Obviously, there's a lot of question marks when you hear you're playing in Australia. You know, it's been a lot of fun, so we're super fired up we're here.
22: I know Aaron Donald, like, man, I'm so glad I don't have to take that long flight over there to Australia to play, but also a sigh of relief for the 49ers.
23: It's a long-term play for the Rams. Aaron Donald not coming out of retirement to just win week one, but obviously to make a long, very deep run.
24: I told you guys last time I talked to you guys, he was definitely playing, so I've never been more excited to be wrong about something.
25: Fred's back, Kittle's back, Bosa's back. Obviously, Christian's back. They're getting healthy, and they're getting their biggest pieces that they didn't have last year back, and I think it's exciting for them, their fan base, and then this game, you know, come week one.
26: I just don't think this team, the way they've compiled it, the amount of talent that they have surrounding their quarterback and everyone else, if they're healthy, I don't see how they're not playing in the Super Bowl.
27: These guys are dangerous. Now with Aaron Donald officially back, if he's any former Aaron Donald, which I strongly anticipate he will be, undefeated. I think they go the entire way unscathed.
12: And it all starts in Australia. Niners and Rams, the Thursday night game. Rams getting their last minute. Niners spending a little more time in Melbourne. We'll see which travel plan works out best. 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
28: The Dodgers still expecting Shohei to get back as a pitcher this season, but it likely won't be anytime soon.
29: I don't even know if it's a setback in the sense that it hasn't been 100%. Let's kind of figure out where his body is at and then go from there.
12: Shohei Ohtani probably not pitching again this season. And on Wednesday, out of the lineup for the sixth time in seven games after he felt something in his right arm during a swing a couple days earlier. Ohtani's been managing lingering soreness in his biceps and left knee for weeks, but he waited until Tuesday night's game to tell the training staff after his arm was hurting on Monday. Manager Dave Roberts saying the team is stressing to Ohtani the need for him to speak up immediately about any physical issues he might have. As for the immediate future, maybe a stint on the injured list. Dave Roberts saying, quote, it's not ideal. That would potentially be 15 days. And Roberts says,

0: out 10, scattering three hits over his seven innings as the Dodgers complete the sweep. They reduce their magic number to 6 for clinching their 13th NL West title in 14 years, doing it without Shohei Ohtani and without Freddie Freeman in the lineup either. As for the team with the best record in baseball,
1: 0-1 pitch, fly ball left center, got some carry, it's back. Pitch to Contreras. That's driven to left. This one's got a shot. If it stays fair, it is fair. William Contreras tucks it inside the foul pole for a two-run shot. The Brewers have scored a touchdown.
0: Brewers go on to an 8-6 win over the Cubs, 620 WTMJ. Brewers sweeping Chicago, second sweep of the Cubs this season. First time they've swept them multiple times in a season since 2021. Jackson Churio, 3-for-5, including his 23rd homer, drove in a pair of runs, third straight multi-RBI game, all three hits coming in the first three innings as the Brewers jumped out in this one. Christian Yelich homers for the 11th time this season. Brewers get another win. As for the Cubs, that's their fourth straight loss. They're a game and a half behind the Phillies for the NL's top wild card spot. They're swept for the third time this season. A little bit of a change in the wild card standings. That's straight ahead. SportsCenter All Night continues. It's ESPN Radio.
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2: Two receivers left. Shotgun snap to May. He's looking right. He's pressured. Off balance throw to the right, and he throws an interception in the end zone. What was he thinking? Ball picked off on the right side of the end zone. Seattle has it with a touchback.
3: You did the thing you don't do. You should have learned from the previous two.
4: Three interceptions in the fourth quarter as the Seahawks rally for their 13-10 win over the Patriots in the season opener, the rematch of the Super Bowl. That third of the three interceptions coming with a half minute to go as Drake Maye picked off in the end zone. Earlier on ESPN Radio, on game night, our Q Myers.
5: Well, one of the things is when you have a defense that's as good as theirs, you don't have to force the issue. Right. You know what I mean? If you have a defense as good as theirs, you can understand that, you know, the game could come to them. So they don't score anything in the first half. They get shut out, right? That just doesn't happen. And they score all their points in the second half, 10 of them coming in the fourth quarter. But they allowed the game to come to them because they were still in it. At halftime, when they're not playing very well, they're still only down one score, you know? Mm-hmm. And then New right. England tacks on another field goal, and you feel, okay, another field goal, that's fine, right? We're still right. in this thing. All we got to do is find a way to put any kind of points on the board. Field goal, touchdown,
6: mm-hmm.
5: both would be great, but let's just start putting it together, and they did. And when you don't turn the ball over and you have defense that plays like it does, you're in every single game, regardless if it's Drew Locke in there, who they have a lot of really good feelings about Drew Locke, and they think very highly of Drew Locke.
4: Drew Locke had to come in after Sam Darnold left after the opening drive with a hip injury. He'll have more testing on Thursday. SportsCenter All Night, ESPN Radio. Wednesday, more quarterfinal action at the U.S. Open. Men's top seed, Alexander Zverev, advances. It's a straight set win for him. He moves into the semifinals. First German man in the Open era to reach all four major semifinals in a year. The only player, male or female, to reach all four major semifinals in 2026. He goes in straight sets, so the semifinals are set. The U.S. Open semifinal that's got a lot of eyes on it. The Tiafoe-Shelton semifinal coming up on Friday. ESPN analyst Chris Eubanks.
7: This is going to be an incredible semifinal. And this is there's so many elements to this that I think are going to be fun for fans, especially for me as a former competitor against both of these guys. The fact that this will be their third time playing on Arthur Ashe Stadium at the U.S. Open, I think it's going to add to the intensity. Ben Shelton won the very first matchup against Francis Tiafoe, I believe in the quarterfinals. Francis Tiafoe got his revenge on Ben Shelton the next year. And so I'm excited to see those two do battle. It's going to be an incredible moment. Both guys playing some incredible tennis, but especially Ben Shelton.
8: Yeah.
7: The performance he put on last night to defeat Carlos Alcaraz, oof, some of the best tennis I've seen.
8: This is the first time that we are going to see a black American man, a black man in the final, guaranteed, since Arthur Ashe. It's incredibly special what we see these two gentlemen duking it out for.
7: It gives you chills, right? I mean, the chills you get, just the thing. Two black American men will be competing for a spot in the final in Arthur Ashe Stadium. Is there's just so many layers to it. You know, we've seen so much representation on the women's side, the champions that have come before, but especially Venus and Serena for this recent generation of wave of young black women who have excelled at the highest level inside Arthur Ashe Stadium. We're getting a matchup of two men, and that's going to be so much fun. I think we're going to see a raucous atmosphere. I don't know who the crowd's going to be cheering for. I mean, it's going to be a very, very special night or day. We'll see how the schedule shakes out, but we're going to see some fun tennis, and we're going to see a lot of big personalities from both guys duking it out going forward. It's going to be sensational.
4: And Shelton, Francis Tiafoe in the semis on Friday. You'll see it on ESPN. Also moving into the semis on Wednesday on the women's side.
9: And it's Coco, the consummate competitor, gets it done again in New

0: Coco Gauff, a three-set win to move into the semifinals. Advancing after dropping the first set 2-6, but moves on in three.
1: I think I just had to reset. I mean, I came out not feeling the ball, giving her too many free points. And, you know, Mira was playing a great level. But I think in the restroom, honestly, I'll be honest, I was thinking about Francis Tiafoe and how he came back yesterday. So, and we all want to do well in front of this crowd. So, honestly, I was just trying to literally leave the court with no regrets. I didn't know how the outcome would come, but really, really, really thank you to you guys. You really helped me pull this one through.
0: Coco Gauff, the four seed, moving into the semifinals. Second time in the Open era that all four women's top four seeds reached the U.S. Open semifinals. 1975, the other. Gauff, 11 straight match wins dating back to Cincinnati. She gets her seventh career major semifinal appearance and second at the U.S. Open, the other being in 2023 when she won the title. The two seed, Elena Rybakina, also moving into the semis. She will rise to the world number one in the new WTA rankings next week. She moves into the semis with a three-set win in the quarterfinals. First career U.S. Open win after dropping the opening set. She had been 0-6 prior to that, but rallies and wins the last two sets to advance in this one. SportsCenter All Night, ESPN Radio. Back to baseball. Diamondbacks began the day in the third spot in the National League wild card Wednesday against Kansas City.
2: Here's the pitch, and a swing, and a high fly ball deep left field. Gurriel is back, and that ball's gone. Long home run. Bobby Witt Jr. ambushes Mike Soroka, and the Royals take a 5-2 lead here in the fifth inning.
0: Three-run homer in the fifth, putting the Royals in front, 96-5. The Fan. Royals go on to a 5-2 win. Diamondbacks began the day in that third spot, but the Padres take advantage.
3: Here's Perales back to work. First pitch swinging in the air, deep to left center. Young is at the wall. This one gonna go! Jackson Merrill with another. A two-run homer in the fifth, and now a lead homer in the seventh. Number 24 for Merrill, and it's 8-2.
4: Been all big part of the field, mainly for Jackson.
0: 97-3, the Fan. Padres go on to a 9-2 win over Washington. Diamondbacks now trail the Padres for the third spot in the National League wild card. Defense wins season openers. That's next at ESPN Radio.
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5: Shohei Ohtani will land on IL. The Padres, meanwhile, moving past Arizona and into the final wild card spot in the National League. Coco Gauff rallies to advance to the semifinals at the U.S. Open. The defending champs rally in the season opener with defense.
6: Shotgun snap to Mitty. He's looking light. He's pressured. Off balance, throw to the right, and he throws an interception in the end zone. What was he thinking? Ball picked off on the right side of the end zone.
7: Trying to be aggressive and obviously win the football game, but not reckless. And again, you don't get any do-overs, but we'll have to learn from it and stick together. Never just about one guy. I think everybody knows that by now.
8: You've got to know when you can make that throw, when you can't. Are you physically able to make that throw or not? And it's just one of those he's going to want to have back.
5: Seahawks defense coming up with the win over the Patriots, 98-5 the Sports Hub, after Seattle rallies past New England to take the lead.
9: Wilson stays in a tailback. Play fake. Drew looks. Drew throws. Ball is caught. Guess who? JSN breaks the tackle. 30, 25, 20. Who's the goal? He is. Touchdown. Seahawks. JSN on a quick turn in. Takes it 45 yards. Runs right through the heart of the Patriot defense. And he lances their heart with what JSN does best. He breaks away for a big 6 points, and the Seahawks are a point away for tying this one up.
5: Tie it up they did, and then took the lead on a field goal. Jackson Smith and Jigba, 8 catches, 122 yards, and that touchdown. 10th game with 100 yards receiving since the start of last season. That's the most in the NFL. Got the ball from Drew Lock, who threw for 187 yards. In relief of Sam Darnold, who exited the game after being sacked on the final play of Seattle's opening drive and did not return. He'll have an MRI on his hip on Thursday. Drew Lock coming in. Seattle gets the win.
10: It's the same thing every week. It's don't know when my number's going to get called. I've done everything up to this point, from elementary school, middle school, high school, college, to be ready for moments like this. It'd be a shame if I wasn't ready. Prep, be ready. Like, it's going to be the first drive, which ironically ended up being that tonight. But, man, take care of the football. I know what kind of defense we have. I know the weapons we have on offense. Take care of the football. Put in these guys' hands. Let them make plays, and we'll see what the scoreboard looks like at the end of it.
11: You talk about from elementary school on, but this is a different night. Number one, it's a Wednesday. Number two, they're showing banners, right, and rings, and you all are the reigning champs. No one can take what's yours. But I have to believe it's different in terms of the nerves and the emotions. Am I right about that? Did it feel different in that respect?
10: Yeah, I mean, this place was rocking. The 12s never, they're always ready to go. But I will say, you know, there might have been a freshman like B team on a Wednesday. So there was the kind of familiarity there of playing on a Wednesday. But it was different in here. It was different in here tonight. Just the feeling, like you said, the banner, little rematch. They wanted to get after us. We wanted to get after them. It was fun. It was a fun time.
11: When you go up to the line of scrimmage and you see 11 out there and there's no one near him, what goes through the mind, Drew?
10: If we're talking about the fourth down conversion touchdown, that play, short flat, short corner, then the arrow. Jax was the third in that. But like you said, there really wasn't anybody on him. They covered the short flat early. And when 11's open, you should probably give him the ball because he can go do things like that.
11: How do you describe the level of confidence that your side of the ball has when that group, that 11, is on the field?
10: Oh, it's fantastic. Knowing that, in my opinion, you got the best defense in the world on the other side of the ball. One, not only in game days, but two, in practice, going up against those guys all camp. It just makes you better. It makes you better all around. And yes, three and outs, the penalties, we've got to get that fixed. But man, the confidence that defense gives us to be able to go out, keep punching, keep playing, know they got our backs is huge.
5: Seattle, with that defense, able to rally for the win. The defending champs improving to 22-5 in season openers since 2000. And they do it by sealing the victory with that interception in the end zone, the third they had in the fourth quarter. ESPN analyst Louis Riddick.
12: It's how they kind of like continue to just kind of stick to what philosophically they believe in, right? I mean, Mike McDonald's going to continue to try and hunt and peck your pass protections in particular on third down. See if you have answers. New England early on had answers that they didn't have in the Super Bowl. He's always going to try and, number one, you know, earn the right to rush the passer. It means we're going to take care of the run game on first and second down. And then on third down, we're going to change up our looks. Sometimes we're going to send 5 and 6 max pressures. Sometimes we're going to sit back in zone, double your number one, force you to check the ball down, and or you're going to get impatient and you're going to try and throw the football down the field, and then we're going to come up, you know, with some big picks in critical situations like they did. You know, the cool thing that I really like about Seattle philosophically is, look, they have a blueprint of what they want in players, both from a makeup standpoint, you know, as far as football intelligence, versatility, and physical skills. You see what they've done. They've restocked this secondary. They had some injuries in the secondary. I mean, Nick Amonwari's not even in the game. He's not even playing tonight. And, you know, they continue to go ahead and in critical moments come up with big plays with guys who they've drafted like Nehemiah Pritchett. And then Josh Jobe makes a big play. Witherspoon was all over the place during the game. Uchenna Nwosu, just like he did in the Super Bowl, he's all over the place. I mean, it's a program that just kind of continues to chug along on the defensive side of the football. Mike knows exactly what he wants in terms of the types of players that he needs in order to execute. Next man up. They come up with the win. 3 picks off of a guy who many people figure will be in the MVP hunt and later on in the season. It doesn't get any better than that.
5: Drake May, first quarterback to throw interceptions and be sacked 3 times in the fourth quarter of a game since Jameis Winston did it in 2022. SportsCenter All Night, ESPN Radio.
13: Perfect season. The last time we saw that was 1972. It's the only time we've seen it in modern football. The Dolphins were a perfect 14-0 in the regular season. It puts pressure on them like we haven't seen in 2 decades.
14: Feels like the Rams are the team that everybody's looking up to.
5: The reigning champs rally for a win on night 1 of the NFL season. Night 2, tonight. And it will feature this year's favorites. Or are they? Earlier on Unsportsmanlike, perhaps you caught this bold prediction.
15: Our 2026-27 bold predictions for the NFL season. And starting us off is Chris Kane.
16: Don't be upset at me, but these are spicy. And just for context, last couple of years, my bold predictions, more of these have come true than not. Just saying my batting average is around 60%.
15: All right, let's get to the next one.
16: The LA Rams missed the postseason.
15: Missed the postseason. Oh, boy.
16: This is pretty bold. This is spicy. Shortest odds to win the title this upcoming season. However, since 1995, only 4 Super Bowl favorites have won the title. The 2006 Colts, 2016, 2018 Patriots, and the 2023 Chiefs. That's Peyton Manning, Tom Brady, Patrick Mahomes, Matthew Stafford. He's not those guys. And he will be 39 years old by the time Super Bowl 61 rolls around. Only 2 quarterbacks have ever played in a Super Bowl age 39 or older. LA has a top-heavy roster, so depth is a concern. And the reigning defending champs are in their division who have beaten them 3 of the last 5 times across 2 different quarterbacks. We haven't seen a team that didn't win a Super Bowl the previous season with a target on their back coming into a year like this since the 2011 Dream Team Eagles, and we know how that worked out. they missed the playoffs and a team in their division won the Super Bowl. The LA Rams missing the playoffs this upcoming season.
17: When we talk about bold predictions, you have set the bar high with this one.
16: This is bold.
17: This is a team that is favored to win every game, favored to win the Super Bowl, are the darlings of the NFL and the wagering world right now. And you don't even think they're going to make the playoffs.
16: Nope.
15: This is the boldest. I think you're crazy on this.
5: See what happens in that division in the NFC West. As for the AFC West earlier on the Golics, Mike Senior.
18: I actually do think it's Denver's division because of the defense. I mean, we saw Seattle win the Super Bowl because of their defense. And Denver, I think, be as good as they were. Now, Bo Nix certainly is stepping up his game. They bring in Jaylen Waddle on the offensive side as well. But that defense was one of the best defenses in the league. And they've led the last couple of years in sacks. Yeah, I think 68 last year. So I think that's what leads a team. Again, when you have a great defense, you are in every game. Nobody is really pulling away from you if your defense plays up to snuff.
5: And we certainly saw that in the season opener with Seattle's defense coming away with three interceptions of Drake May and the Patriots on night number one. As for those Broncos, they're in Kansas City to face the Chiefs. That's the Monday night game. Monday to close out week one, ESPN and ABC. SportsCenter All Night continues.
19: Additions of Daquan Wright and Xavier Harris, of course, not going to be on the rosters. When is enough enough?
20: The more these things keep being the central focus of the news, the more we're dying one day at a time.
5: The SEC in its showdown with LSU, de-escalating a bit. LSU's president in a letter to Commissioner Greg Sankey on Wednesday, saying the Tigers have complied with conference rules by locking the roster without adding any former NFL players. And so, as they put it, the issue is moot. One of those players that was in NFL camp, Daquan Wright, not added to the roster. His agent, Drew Rosenhaus, what's next?
21: I've reached out to the NFL and I've asked them if they could take a look at this. My dealings with the NFL, they've always been incredibly fair and just. Let's keep in mind that Daquan never played in a game for LSU. He was never on the roster, nor did he ever sign a contract. So I'm hoping that the NFL will let him at least join a practice squad. Otherwise, he's stuck. No college will sign him. The NFL right now has not made a decision. So what does he do? He left the Browns. I mean, at a minimum, he would have been, I think, on their practice squad. And I can't fault the young man because he was just following advice from the courts and his rights. I do think that his lawyers are looking at legal action potentially against the SEC.
5: Drew Rosenhaus on the Pat McAfee Show. Earlier Wednesday, a federal court hearing for the SEC's lawsuit against LSU that was filed last week was postponed to a later date. That date not yet set. The SEC continues to have a meeting scheduled for Thursday with its presidents and chancellors, in which the court filings indicated they would, quote, decide whether to terminate LSU from the SEC. Long odds to do that. Perhaps now even longer that LSU has not rostered NFL players. SportsCenter All Night, ESPN Radio. Probably don't remember him as a player, but you certainly remember him. Barry Melrose spent a lifetime in hockey, lost his life Wednesday. He was diagnosed with Parkinson's in 2023. He was a guy who spent more than a quarter of a century with us here at ESPN. Who can say it better but our Scott Van Pelt?
11: It makes you catch your breath. Neil Everett closed every segment with Barry by saying, cool is the rule, because nobody was cooler than Barry. The hair, the suits, the laugh, the cigar, a cologne that I assume somebody somewhere made just for him. To hang out with Coach talking hockey on the set, or even better, in one of our green rooms during the playoffs was a joy. And I say better off the air simply because not every story is meant to be shared with the world. But if you got to hear him, man, the stories were endless. From Saskatchewan on buses to LA coaching the great one. He grinded his way to the top and came oh so close to getting his name on the cup. It was gutting to fall a game short. I pray he knew, and he had to know, that his name is etched on the hearts of his ESPN teammates forever.
22: He was bigger than any team,
0: For decades, he suited up, and we mean suited up, for the game, for the sport, for hockey. That Melrose would rise to such prominence in the sport seemed at best unlikely when he was actually playing. Born and raised on the Canadian prairie in Saskatchewan, he was a fairly obscure defenseman in the WHA and NHL. Far from a star. But then, in 1992, Melrose was hired as the head coach of the Los Angeles Kings. He was just 35.
1: And what I hope you guys will start realizing, we can beat anybody.
0: He'd never coached a game in the NHL. At the time, he was a minor league coach in the Red Wing system, an up-and-comer. But as soon as he took over, the Kings, led by number 99 himself, started winning. And that first year, they went all the way to the Stanley Cup Final. But within a couple of years of the 93 Finals, which Los Angeles lost to Montreal, Melrose found his true calling.
22: Phil Pito along with Barry Melrose. What's going on?
23: Not much, but I'm going to have a lot better preseason and regular season than I had last year, I promise you.
0: On TV, Barry was, from day one, Barry. Same guy. No mask, no artifice.
24: My girlfriend. Come on back. Not that bad.
25: Man, I should have gotten into the Gretzky stories quicker.
0: And his showman side shined through. But when it came to his commentary, true to his upbringing on a farm, Melrose had no time for baloney. He told it like it was.
26: Pittsburgh's struggling right now. They're a fragile team. They didn't play well at the end of the season. They didn't play particularly well in this game, game one.
0: Without pandering, without talking down to fans, without sugarcoating, Melrose brought the game to life for millions of fans, taking them inside the sport. Oh yes, the hair helped. The hair was beloved on its own terms.
27: Your hair, what's it called? Do you have a name for it?
28: I just call it the Mully, but a lot of the other guys call it the Barry Melrose.
27: Oh, I like that.
28: I try to pull it back.
27: That's good.
0: And Barry loved the hair, too. If there's a mullet hall of fame, Barry would be a first ballot enshrinee. You see, hockey is more than a game. It's a community, transcending borders. And Barry Melrose, on TV, was the leader of that community, from the farm to the pinnacle of the sport. Melrose stood for everything that is good and great about hockey. And as much as the game gave him, he gave back. When his illness, his Parkinson's, became public, there was an outpouring of love and support.
27: Barry Melrose, cool as a rule.
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5: Underwood takes the snap. He's going to let it go. This one's coming down in the end zone. It is caught! Touchdown! Wolverines!
6: This one will go down in history, in Michigan history. I don't know if it's in a positive way, but it'll go down in history for certain.
4: Michigan got a do-over last weekend, took advantage of it, escaped with the win over Western Michigan. That's how it is in the books. Few convinced that the Wolverines won the game. This week, it's a matchup with Oklahoma. Michigan coach Kyle Whittingham wants to see his guys be more physical.
6: We need to be more violent overall. The running backs starts there, but more finishing blocks. We got to finish blocks better. And we will be ramping up the intensity in certain drills in practice.
4: Physicality. Better quarterback play as well. Whittingham was asked this week about Bryce Underwood's status as quarterback, and he said, quote, he's our quarterback right now. It's not something infinite. ESPN analyst Dusty Dvorak.
7: There's been so much focus on Bryce Underwood. Has he regressed? He did not play well at the quarterback position. But the one thing we thought about this Michigan team would be their ability to win the line of scrimmage and run the football. And that didn't happen. You heard Kyle Whittingham say it there. They've got to do a better job sustaining blocks and then being able to make guys miss. Jordan Marshall and Savion Hyder, who is this ballyhooed recruit, they combined for 59 yards on the ground against Western Michigan. I can assure you, this will be one of the best defenses in college football that comes to Ann Arbor on Saturday. A lot's going to be talked about Bryce Underwood, but the key to this game for Michigan is blocking that Oklahoma front that has got NFL talent all over the place. They dismantled UTEP in that game. They pitched a shutout, 10 tackles for loss and 4 sacks. There was some missed tackling that Coach Venables was not happy about, but this is a big task for Michigan, and it's not about Underwood for me. It's about getting those running backs going.
4: Michigan, Oklahoma, we have it for you on ESPN Radio. Saturday, our coverage begins at 11:30 Eastern. Back to baseball. Yankees, a 6-1 win over the Rockies. George Lombard Jr., grand slam. Second youngest in Yankees history with a grand slam. Mickey Mantle did too as a 20-year-old in 1952. Wild card, Guardians, a 9-5 loss to the Orioles. Blue Jays, though, lose to the Athletics 2-0, while the Rangers fall to the Mariners 3-2. So the Guardians still have a one-game lead on Toronto and a game-and-a-half lead on Texas in the for that third wild card spot.
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3: Number 5.
4: The NFL opens with a game that saw a combined 23 points in Seattle. In Miami, Mets and Marlins combined for 29. 880 ESPN New York.
8: Here's Francisco Lindor with runners at the corners. First pitch, swing and a fly ball down the line in right. Casey over. It is gone. Into the first row in right field. Francisco Lindor, a three-run home run. And the Mets have a 14-8 lead in the seventh inning.
3: Number 4.
4: Phillies also with double digits of offense, rallying past Houston, then pulling away with one big swing. 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
9: The right-hander's pitch. Swung on, hit deep, right field, it is gone! 11-6 Phillies.
3: Number three.
4: Brewers, for the second time this season, complete a sweep of Chicago. WTMJ.
8: 0-1 pitch, fly ball left center. Got some carry. It's back and gone. Christian Yelich with a three-run home run, and the Brewers jump all over the Cubs.
3: Number two.
4: In Seattle, Seahawks celebrate their Super Bowl championship, then rally in the fourth. Seattle Sports, 7:10 a.m.
10: Play fake. Drew looks. Drew throws. Ball is caught. Guess who? JSN breaks the tackle. 30, 25, 20. Who can go? He is. Touchdown. Seahawks. JSN on a quick turn in. Takes it 45 yards. Runs right through the heart from the Patriot defense. And he lances their heart with what JSN does best.
3: Number one.
4: After tying it up and taking the lead on a field goal,
10: Stevenson in the backfield, May, shotgun snap, looks to the end zone. Now he looks to throw it up for grabs. He does. It's intercepted. Did he keep his toes in? Did he keep his toes in again? It's intercepted in the end zone. Holy catfish. The third pick of the night by the Seahawks. And it's Josh Jones.
4: Seahawks trailed 10-0. They rally with backup quarterback Drew Locke coming off the bench for Coach Mike McDonald.
11: Oh, incredible. Yeah. I should have gave him a game ball. He'll get one tomorrow. I'll get something of my own, maybe a belt. Yeah, we love him. We love him. We love Drew. Guys love him. He's just a Seahawk through and through, man. And so we're all incredibly Drew's in the game. You hate it. I mean, your heart goes out to Sam. We're praying that it's minor, obviously. He's had such a great offseason. But Drew has too. You know, Drew's played really well. And so when he goes in there, I think anytime somebody's getting an opportunity, unfortunately, it's at, you know, because somebody else isn't able to go. But you also want to feel excited for that player. So we had a lot of confidence in Drew coming in and playing at a high level.
4: Sam Darnold left after the opening drive. More on that next. 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
5: Coming up on SportsCenter All Night. The NFL officially kicks off the season with a Super Bowl 60 rematch.
6: May drops back. He's looking to throw. He fires to the back of the end zone. A lob and a catch. The touchdown for the rookie. Raritan gives New England the lead.
7: He just hit the quad spike.
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8: No one pitch. Fly ball left center. Got some carry. It's back and gone. Christian Yelich with a three-run home run, and the Brewers jump off.
5: Gearing up for a kickoff from down under.
9: We're fired up, man. This has been such a cool experience. Obviously, there's a lot of question marks when you hear you're playing in Australia. You know, it's been a lot of fun, so we're super fired up. We're here.
5: Playoff races tighten up as the baseball season winds down.
10: Here's Perales back to work. First pitch swinging in the air, deep to left center. Young is at the wall. This one gonna go! Jackson Merrill with another. A two-run homer in the fifth, and now a lead homer in the seventh.
5: Plus, another American punches their ticket to the semis.
11: Oh, that backhand again comes through for Andreeva. And now she has a match point on her serve.
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12: 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Of course, the semifinals are set in New York. No change atop the AL West. NL West, the injured list could be getting a rather prominent name. That's straight ahead. But Wednesday, we got that football.
13: Patriots, Seahawks. It is a rematch of Super Bowl 60, which Seattle won handedly.
14: We have a game plan that we're going to try to execute it to the best of our ability. And as coaches, we have to do a great job.
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15: It's the Seattle Seahawks making a bigger statement with a win. And the reason why is because nobody trusts Sam Darnold.
16: This is an extremely injured secondary right now. And I don't know if they've got answers for all the new Patriots receivers.
12: Championship banner unfailed in Seattle. Celebration, though, short-lived, as the Seahawks, as it turned out, would lose quarterback Sam Darnold on their first drive. It's a hip injury. He was taken for a CT scan. Team says it's encouraging but inconclusive. He will have an MRI on Thursday. Meanwhile, it was the Patriots who moved ahead on the scoreboard.
6: Now from the eye, Henry, the fullback. He motions to the left wing. Twin tights on each side. Stack. May drops back. He's looking to throw. He fires to the back of the end zone. A lob and a catch. The touchdown for the rookie. Raritan gives New England the lead.
12: Patriots out in front. They, however, would not be immune to losing players.
6: Wilson snaps it back to May. Seahawks with a blitz and a throw low underneath, and it's knocked down. Good play out on the right side defensively for Seattle.
17: That was a catching.
6: Reach down, and A.J. Brown is grabbing the back of his right knee, if not his right hamstring, and he is in a seated position.
12: 98.5 the Sports Hub. It's an ankle injury. He did not return. The Patriots did have a 10-0 lead in the third quarter. Seattle gets a field goal late in the third, 10-3, heading to the fourth. New England would run into a little bit of trouble trying to add to their lead.
2: May under center. Play fake to Kiner this time. May hits his back foot. He's going to let it fly down the near side. Reaching up, tipping it up, intercepting it. Coming back to the near side. It's Pritchard coming up the near sideline across the 20. The 25, 30, yes. Stumbles down to the 35.
12: Seattle getting the ball back. And five plays later, they take advantage.
2: Wilson stays in at tailback. Play fake. Drew looks. Drew throws. Ball is caught. Guess who? JSN breaks the tackle. 30, 25, 20. Who can throw? He is. Touchdown. Seahawks. JSN on a quick turn in. Takes it 45 yards. Runs right through the heart of the Patriot defense. And he lances their heart with what JSN does best. He breaks away for a big 6 points, and the Seahawks are a point away for tying this one up.
12: They do tie the game up, and as for the Patriots' answer on their next drive,
2: third and 14, May. Here comes the rush. Stands, throws down the middle. It's intercepted. Julian Love makes a man miss, turns upfield, got some blockers, gets hit, gets knocked out of bounds. Inside the 35-yard line, Julian Love has been all over the field tonight. He has been an absolute thorn in Drake May's behind. And that time, the second pick of the night for the Seattle defense.
12: And Seattle turns that one into a go-ahead field goal. Ball goes back to the Patriots. They put together a five-and-a-half-minute drive, 15 plays, half minute to go in the game. They're in field goal range. Good chance to tie it up. Unless they can pull ahead.
2: Stevenson in the backfield. May. Shotgun snap. Looks to the end zone. Now he looks to throw it up for grabs. He does. It's intercepted. Did he keep his toes in? Did he keep his toes in? He did. It's intercepted in the end zone. Holy catfish. The third pick of the night by the Seahawks. And it's Josh Job.
12: That's how it sounded in Seattle on Seattle Sports 710 AM. As for how it sounded in Boston,
17: two receivers left. Shotgun snap to May. He's looking light. He's pressured off balance, throw to the right, and he throws an interception in the end zone. What was he thinking? Ball picked off on the right side of the end zone. Seattle has it for the touchback.
18: You did the thing you don't do. You did the thing you don't do. You should have learned from the previous two.
12: 98.5, the Sports Hub. Seahawks get the interception in the end zone and close out the 13-10 win over the Patriots. Their 11th consecutive win, tied for the longest win streak in franchise history. They trailed 10-0. They rally to win it 13-10. Patriots now 1-5 in their last six season openers. Drake May, 23 of 33, 178 yards and a touchdown, but three interceptions. All three in the fourth quarter, including the one that came with less than a half minute to go with the Patriots in field goal range.
19: It was something where we had a certain protection on, we were cutting, and was trying to get rid of it, and realized Mac wasn't back there in the back and didn't put enough on it to get it out, and it was just unacceptable. We had a chance to send it to overtime at the worst, and the only thing you can do is turn the ball over, and that's what I did.
20: Well, we're trying to be aggressive and obviously win the football game, but not reckless. And, you don't get any do-overs, but we'll have to learn from it and, stick together. Never just about one guy. I think everybody knows that by now.
12: Patriots coach Mike Vrabel. Drake May picked off on 3rd and 5 at the Seahawks 16 with less than a half minute to go in the game. ESPN analyst Lewis Riddick.
21: Yeah, I think he thinks, look, I've got a guy in Mike Collins who's probably, 6'4", 6'5". I'm going to try and throw it up. Ideally, what he wants to do there is put it high enough to where either Mack can go up and take it off the rim, or it's going to get thrown out of the back of the end zone. And because of the fact that he was fading away, he's rolling out and he's just throwing off of his back foot. He doesn't get enough on it. And then what happens? Josh Job comes down with it. That's just a critical error. You've got to understand that, hey, look, and it gets tough in those situations, but that's what guys like Drake May are paid for. That's why this is a dude who's being considered an MVP candidate once again here in 2026. You've got to know when you can make that throw, when you can't. Are you physically able to make that throw or not? Understand the situation in the game. And it's just one of those he's going to want to have back. Just go back to his first interception. That's the one that really changed the game, because they're going up, they're driving there in the fourth quarter to maybe go up two scores, and he forces the ball to Romeo Doubs in the double coverage, And then after that, the game gets broken open by JSN on fourth down where they leave him uncovered. And so, I mean, that's kind of like where it started. Look, Drake is going to like take a lot of the blame for this, and rightfully so. You can't make that throw. But look, it's game one. A lot of jitters out there. What Seattle had, 100 yards in penalties or close to it, I think right below.

0: what? I mean, those are the kind of things you're going to see. But what you saw from Seattle is you saw a championship medal, right? I mean, their quarterback goes out after five plays, and all of a sudden Drew Lock comes in the football game, who's played a lot in the preseason, got a lot of reps, a guy who John Schneider, their GM, has a lot of confidence in, and they just continue to work at it and work at it and work at it and lean on the strength of the team, which is the defense, and work at it and grind and work at it. Because really what happens is, in week one, it's an extension of the preseason. They're trying to work things out. But the number one thing, I'll tell you what, overall, what you don't expect is for your franchise quarterback to have the kind of game that Drake May had in critical situations. And look, it's a long season, 16 more games. We'll see what happens.
1: First quarterback to throw three interceptions and be sacked three times in the fourth quarter of a game since Jameis Winston with the Saints in 2022. Drake May, the first Patriots quarterback with three interceptions in any quarter of a game since Tom Brady in 2001. In week 7 against the Broncos, in which he had 4. Seahawks rally in the fourth quarter. They get the win in the season opener at home, 13-10 win over the Patriots. First game of the season in the books. The reigning champs rally for that win. The favorites for this season opening tonight in Australia.
2: 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Thursday night preview. 49ers versus Rams from Melbourne, Australia.
3: Thursday night from Melbourne Cricket Grounds, we have the team that's going to be in prime time more than anybody else this year, traveling to take on an NFC West rival, the San Francisco 49ers.
4: First game, division opponent. If you can't get up for this one, you got a major issue anyway. They want to step on each other's throat. And with all the noise from the Rams, everybody's kind of co-signing with how good they are, and they are. But no, you got to go play and show it.
5: The plan that we put in place for them and how we're going to travel, make it as seamless as possible, not minimizing the length of it, and then try to go be at our best when we kick off at 10:35 or whatever time it is that we're kicking off in Australia, but 5:35 on Thursday in our head.
6: We're fired up, man. This has been such a cool experience. Obviously, there's a lot of question marks when you hear you're playing in Australia. You know, it's been a lot of fun, so we're super fired up we're here.
7: I know Aaron Donald, like, man, I'm so glad I don't have to take that long flight over there to Australia to play, but also a sigh of relief for the 49ers.
8: It's a long-term play for the Rams. Aaron Donald not coming out of retirement to just win week one, but obviously to make a long, very deep run.
9: I told you guys last time I talked to you guys, he was definitely playing. So I've never been more excited to be wrong about something.
10: Fred's back, Kittle's back, Bosa's back. Obviously, Christian's back. They're getting healthy, and they're getting their biggest pieces that they didn't have last year back. And I think it's exciting for them, their fan base, and then this game, you know, come week one.
11: I just don't think this team, the way they've compiled it, the amount of talent that they have surrounding their quarterback and everyone else, if they're healthy, I don't see how they're not playing in the Super Bowl.
12: These guys are dangerous. Now with Aaron Donald officially back, if he's any former Aaron Donald, which I strongly anticipate he will be, undefeated. I think they go the entire way unscathed.
1: And it all starts in Australia. Niners and Rams, the Thursday night game. Rams getting there last minute. Niners spending a little more time in Melbourne. We'll see which travel plan works out best. 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
13: The Dodgers still expecting Shohei to get back as a pitcher this season, but it likely won't be anytime soon.
14: I don't even know if it's a setback in the sense that it hasn't been 100%. Let's kind of figure out where his body is at and then go from there.
1: Shohei Ohtani probably not pitching again this season. And on Wednesday, out of the lineup for the sixth time in 7 games after he felt something in his right arm during a swing a couple days earlier. Ohtani's been managing lingering soreness in his biceps and left knee for weeks, but he waited until Tuesday night's game to tell the training staff after his arm was hurting on Monday. Manager Dave Roberts saying the team is stressing to Ohtani the need for him to speak up immediately about any physical issues he might have. As for the immediate future, maybe a stint on the injured list. Dave Roberts saying, quote, it's not ideal. That would potentially be 15 days. And Roberts says, kind of regrets not putting Ohtani on the IL last week. Dodgers are off on Thursday. They open a 7-game trip on Friday in Miami. As for Wednesday's matchup,
15: fly ball to left, deep down the line. Is it fair? Into Manny Wood and beyond. The Dodgers now with a 13-1 lead. Kike's third home run of the year. He crushed it.
1: Dodgers wind up winning it 14-1 at home over the Reds. Yoshinobu Yamamoto strikes.

0: Brewers go on to an 8-6 win over the Cubs, 620 WTMJ. Brewers sweeping Chicago, second sweep of the Cubs this season. First time they've swept them multiple times in a season since 2021. Jackson Churio, 3-for-5, including his 23rd homer, drove in a pair of runs, third straight multi-RBI game, all three hits coming in the first three innings as the Brewers jumped out in this one. Christian Yelich homers for the 11th time this season. Brewers get another win. As for the Cubs, that's their fourth straight loss. They're a game and a half behind the Phillies for the NL's top wild card spot. They're swept for the third time this season. A little bit of a change in the wild card standings. That's straight ahead. SportsCenter All Night continues. It's ESPN Radio.
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11: Two receivers left. Shotgun's

0: to make.
1: He's looking like
0: he's pressured off balance, throw to the right, and he throws an interception in the end zone. What was he thinking? Ball picked off on the right side of the end zone. Seattle has it with a touchback.
2: You did the thing you don't do. You should have learned from the previous two.
3: Three interceptions in the fourth quarter as the Seahawks rally for their 13-10 win over the Patriots in the season opener, the rematch of the Super Bowl. That third of the three interceptions coming with a half minute to go as Drake Maye picked off in the end zone. 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
4: Well, one of the things is when you have a defense that's as good as theirs, you don't have to force the issue. Right. You know what I mean? If you have a defense as good as theirs, you can understand that, you know, the game could come to them. So they don't score anything in the first half. They get shut out, right? That just doesn't happen. And they score all their points in the second half, 10 of them coming in the fourth quarter. But they allowed the game to come to them because they were still in it. At halftime, when they're not playing very well, they're still only down one score, you know, and then New right. England tacks on another field goal and you feel, okay, another field goal, that's fine, right? We're still right. in this thing. All we got to do is find a way to put any kind of points on the board. Field goal, touchdown, both would be great, but let's just start putting it together. And they did. And when you don't turn the ball over and you have defense that plays like it does, you're in every single game, regardless if it's Drew Locke in there, who they have a lot of really good feelings about Drew Locke, and they think very highly of Drew Locke.
3: Drew Locke had to come in after Sam Darnold left after the opening drive with a hip injury. He'll have more testing on Thursday. SportsCenter all night, ESPN Radio. Wednesday, more quarterfinal action at the U.S. Open. Men's top seed, Alexander Zverev, advances. It's a straight set win for him. He moves into the semifinals, first German man in the Open era to reach all four major semifinals in a year. The only player, male or female, to reach all four major semifinals in 2026. He goes in straight sets, so the semifinals are set. The U.S. Open semifinal that's got a lot of eyes on it. The Tiafoe-Shelton semifinal coming up on Friday. ESPN analyst Chris Eubanks.
5: This is going to be an incredible semifinal. And this is there's so many elements to this that I think are going to be fun for fans, especially for me as a former competitor against both of these guys. The fact that this will be their third time playing on Arthur Ashe Stadium at the U.S. Open, I think it's going to add to the intensity. Ben Shelton won the very first matchup against Francis Tiafoe, I believe in the quarterfinals. Francis Tiafoe got his revenge on Ben Shelton the next year. And so I'm excited to see those two do battle. It's going to be an incredible moment. Both guys playing some incredible tennis, but especially Ben Shelton.
6: Yeah.
5: The performance he put on last night to defeat Carlos Alcaraz, oof, some of the best tennis I've seen.
6: This is the first time that we are going to see a black American man, a black man in the final, guaranteed, since Arthur Ashe. It's incredibly special what we see these two gentlemen duking it out for.
5: It gives you chills, right? I mean, the chills you get just the thing. Two black American men will be competing for a spot in the final in Arthur Ashe Stadium. Mm. There's just so many layers to it. You know, we've seen so much representation on the women's side, the champions that have come before, but especially Venus and Serena for this recent generation of wave of young black women who have excelled at the highest level inside Arthur Ashe Stadium. We're getting a matchup of two men, and that's going to be so much fun. I think we're going to see a raucous atmosphere. I don't know who the crowd's going to be cheering for. I mean, it's going to be a very, very special night or day. We'll see how the schedule shakes out, but we're going to see some fun tennis, and we're going to see a lot of big personalities from both guys duking it out, going for it. It's going to be sensational.
3: Ben Shelton, Francis Tiafoe in the semis on Friday. You'll see it on ESPN. Also moving into the semis on Wednesday on the women's side.
7: And it's Coco, the consummate competitor, gets it done again in New York.
3: Coco Gauff, a three-set win to move into the semifinals. Advancing after dropping the first set 2-6, but moves on in three.
8: I think I just had to reset. I mean, I came out not feeling the ball, giving her too many free points. And, you know, Mira was playing a great level. But I think in the restroom, honestly, I'll be honest, I was thinking about Francis Tiafoe and how he came back yesterday. So, and y'all want to do well. This crowd, so honestly, I was just trying to literally leave the court with no regrets. I didn't know how the outcome would come, but really, really, really thank you to you guys. You really helped me pull this one through.
3: Coco Gauff, the four seed, moving into the semifinals. Second time in the Open era that all four women's top four seeds reached the U.S. Open semifinals. 1975, the other. Gauff, 11 straight match wins dating back to Cincinnati. She gets her seventh career major semifinal appearance and second at the U.S. Open, the other being in 2023 when she won the title. The two seed, Elena Rybakina, also moving into the semis. She will rise to the world number one in the new WTA rankings next week. She moves into the semis with a three-set win in the quarterfinals. First career U.S. Open win after dropping the opening set. She had been 0-6 prior to that, but rallies and wins the last two sets to advance in this one. SportsCenter All Night, ESPN Radio. Back to baseball. Diamondbacks began the day in the third spot in the National League wild card Wednesday against Kansas City.
1: Here's the pitch. And a swing and a high fly ball deep left field. Gurriel is back. And that ball's gone. Long home run. Bobby Witt Jr. ambushes Mike Soroka. And the Royals take a 5-2 lead here in the fifth inning.
3: Three-run homer in the fifth, putting the Royals in front. 96-5 the fan. Royals go on to a 5-2 win. Diamondbacks began the day in that third spot, but the Padres take advantage.
9: Here's Perales back to work. First pitch swinging in the air, deep to left center. Young is at the wall. This one gonna go! Jackson Merrill with another. A two-run homer in the fifth, and now a lead homer in the seventh. Number 24 for Merrill, and it's 8-2.
10: An all big part of the field, mainly for Jackson.
3: 97-3, the fan. Padres go on to a 9-2 win over Washington. Diamondbacks now trail the Padres for the third spot in the National League wild card. Defense wins season openers. That's next at ESPN Radio.
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4: Shohei Ohtani will land on IL. The Padres, meanwhile, moving past Arizona and into the final wild card spot in the National League. Coco Gauff rallies to advance to the semifinals at the U.S. Open. The defending champs rally in the season opener with defense.
5: Shotgun snap to Mitty. He's looking light. He's pressured off balance, throw to the right, and he throws an interception in the end zone. What was he thinking? Ball picked off on the right side of the end zone.
6: Trying to be aggressive and obviously win the football game, but not reckless. And again, you don't get any do-overs, but we'll have to learn from it and stick together. Never just about one guy. I think everybody knows that by now.
7: You've got to know when you can make that throw, when you can't. Are you physically able to make that throw or not? And it's just one of those he's going to want to have back.
4: Seahawks defense coming up with the win over the Patriots, 98-5 the Sports Hub, after Seattle rallies past New England to take the lead.
8: Wilson stays in a tailback. Play fake. Drew looks. Drew throws. Ball is caught. Guess who? JSN breaks the tackle. 30, 25, 20. Who can go? He is. Touchdown! Seahawks! JSN on a quick turn in. Takes it 45 yards. Runs right through the heart of the Patriot defense. And he lances their heart with what JSN does best. He breaks away for a big 6 points, and the Seahawks are a point away for tying this one up.
4: Tie it up they did, and then took the lead on a field goal. Jackson Smith and Jigba, 8 catches, 122 yards, and that touchdown. 10th game with 100 yards receiving since the start of last season. That's the most in the NFL. Got the ball from Drew Lock, who threw for 187 yards. In relief of Sam Darnold, who exited the game after being sacked on the final play of Seattle's opening drive and did not return. He'll have an MRI on his hip on Thursday. Drew Lock coming in. Seattle gets the win.
9: It's the same thing every week. It's don't know when my number's going to get called. I've done everything up to this point, from elementary school, middle school, high school, college, to be ready for moments like this. It'd be a shame if I wasn't ready. Prep, be ready, like it's going to be the first drive, which ironically ended up being that tonight. But man, take care of the football. I know what kind of defense we have. I know the weapons we have on offense. Take care of the football, put in these guys' hands, let them make plays, and we'll see what the scoreboard looks like at the end of it.
10: You talk about from elementary school on, but this is a different night. Number one, it's a Wednesday. Number two, they're showing banners, right, and rings, and you all are the reigning champs. No one can take what's yours. But I have to believe it's different in terms of the nerves and the emotions. Am I right about that? Did it feel different in that respect?
9: Yeah, I mean, this place was rocking. The 12s never, they're always ready to go. But I will say, you know, there might have been a freshman like B team on a Wednesday. So there was the kind of familiarity there of playing on a Wednesday. But It was different in here tonight. Just the feeling, like you said, the banner, little rematch. They wanted to get after us. We wanted to get after them. It was fun. It was a fun time.
10: When you go up to the line of scrimmage and you see 11 out there and there's no one near him, what goes through the mind, Drew?
9: If we're talking about the fourth down conversion touchdown, that play, short, flat, short corner, then the arrow. Jax was the third in that. But like you said, there really wasn't anybody on him. They covered the short, flat early. And when 11's open, you should probably give him the ball because he can go do things like that.
10: How do you describe the level of confidence that your side of the ball has when that group, that 11, is on the field?
9: Oh, it's fantastic. Knowing that, in my opinion, you got the best defense in the world on the other

0: side of the ball. One, not only in game days, but two, in practice, going up against those guys all camp. It just makes you better. It makes you better all around. And yes, three and outs, the penalties, we've got to get that fixed. But man, the confidence that defense gives us to be able to go out, keep punching, keep playing, know they got our backs is huge.
1: Seattle, with that defense, able to rally for the win. The defending champs improving to 22-5 in season openers since 2000. And they do it by sealing the victory with that interception in the end zone, the third they had in the fourth quarter. ESPN analyst Louis Riddick.
2: It's how they kind of like continue to just kind of stick to what philosophically they believe in, right? I mean, Mike McDonald's going to continue to try and hunt and peck your pass protections in particular on third down. See if you have answers. New England early on had answers that they didn't have in the Super Bowl. He's always going to try and, number one, you know, earn the right to rush the passer. It means we're going to take care of the run game on first and second down. And then on third down, we're going to change up our looks. Sometimes we're going to send five and six max pressures. Sometimes we're going to sit back in zone, double your number one, force you to check the ball down, and or you're going to get impatient and you're going to try and throw the football down the field. And then we're going to come up, you know, with some big picks in critical situations like they did. You know, the cool thing that I really like about Seattle philosophically is, look, they have a blueprint of what they want in players, both from a makeup standpoint, you know, as far as football intelligence, versatility, and physical skills. You see what they've done. They've restocked this secondary. They had some injuries in the secondary. I mean, Nick Amonwari's not even in the game. He's not even playing tonight. And, you know, they continue to go ahead and in critical moments come up with big plays with guys who they've drafted, like Nehemiah Pritchett, and then Josh Jobe makes a big play. Witherspoon was all over the place during the game. Uchenna Nwosu, just like he did in the Super Bowl, he's all over the place. I mean, it's a program that just kind of continues to chug along on the defensive side of the football. Mike knows exactly what he wants in terms of the types of players that he needs in order to execute. Next man up, they come up with the win. Three picks off of a guy who many people figure will be in the MVP hunt and later on in the season. It doesn't get any better than that.
1: Drake May, first quarterback to throw interceptions and be sacked three times in the fourth quarter of a game since Jameis Winston did it in 2022. SportsCenter All Night, ESPN Radio.
3: Perfect season. The last time we saw that was 1972. It's the only time we've seen it in modern football. The Dolphins were a perfect 14-0 in the regular season. It puts pressure on them like we haven't seen in two decades.
4: Feels like the Rams are the team that everybody's looking up to.
1: The reigning champs rally for a win on night one of the NFL season. Night two, tonight, and it will feature this year's favorites. Or are they? Earlier on Unsportsmanlike, perhaps you caught this bold prediction.
5: Our 2026-27 bold predictions for the NFL season. And starting us off, it's Chris Kim.
6: Don't be upset at me, but these are spicy. And just for context, last couple of years, my bold predictions, more of these have come true than not. Just saying, my batting average is around 60%.
5: All right, let's get to the next one.
6: The L.A. Rams missed the postseason.
5: Ooh, missed the postseason?
6: Missed the postseason.
5: So this is not missed the Super Bowl.
6: No,
5: missed the postseason.
6: No playoffs for the Rams.
5: Oh, boy.
6: This is pretty bold. This is spicy. Shortest odds to win the title this upcoming season. However, since 1995, only four Super Bowl favorites have won the title. The 2006 Colts, 2016-2018 Patriots, and the 2023 Chiefs. That's Peyton Manning, Tom Brady, Patrick Mahomes, Matthew Stafford. He's not those guys. And he will be 39 years old by the time Super Bowl 61 rolls around. Only two quarterbacks have ever played in a Super Bowl age 39 or older. LA has a top-heavy roster, so depth is a concern. And the reigning defending champs are in their division who have beaten them three of the last five times across two different quarterbacks. We haven't seen a team that didn't win a Super Bowl the previous season with a target on their back coming into a year like this since the 2011 Dream Team Eagles, and we know how that worked out. They missed the playoffs, and a team in their division won the Super Bowl. The LA Rams missing the playoffs this upcoming season.
7: When we talk about bold predictions, you have set the bar high with this one.
6: This is bold.
7: This is a team that is favored to win every game, favored to win the Super Bowl, are the darlings of the NFL and the wagering world right now. And you don't even think they're going to make the playoffs.
6: Nope.
5: This is the boldest. I think you're crazy on this.
1: See what happens in that division in the NFC West. As for the AFC West earlier on the Golics, Mike Senior.
8: I actually do think it's Denver's division because of the defense. I mean, we saw Seattle win the Super Bowl because of their defense, and Denver, I think, be as good as they were. Now, Bo Nix certainly is stepping up his game. They bring in Jaylen Waddle on the offensive side as well. But that defense was one of the best defenses in the league, and they've led the last couple of years in sacks. Yeah, I think 68 last year. So I think that's what leads a team. Again, when you have a great defense, you are in every game. Nobody is really pulling away from you if your defense plays up to snuff.
1: And we certainly saw that in the season opener with Seattle's defense coming away with three interceptions of Drake May and the Patriots on night number one. As for those Broncos, they're in Kansas City to face the Chiefs. That's the Monday night game. Monday to close out week one, ESPN and ABC. SportsCenter All Night continues.
9: Additions of Daquan Wright and Xavier Harris, of course, not going to be on the rosters.
10: When is enough enough?
11: The more these things keep being the central focus of the news, the more we're dying one day at a time.
1: Yes, you see, and it's showdown with LSU, de-escalating a bit. LSU's president, in a letter to Commissioner Greg Sankey on Wednesday, saying the Tigers have complied with conference rules by locking the roster without adding any former NFL players. And so, as they put it, the issue is moot. One of those players that was in NFL camp, Daquan Wright, not added to the roster. His agent, Drew Rosenhaus, what's next?
12: I've reached out to the NFL and I've asked them if they could take a look at this. My dealings with the NFL, they've always been incredibly fair and just. Let's keep in mind that Daquan never played in a game for LSU. He was never on their roster, nor did he ever sign a contract. So I'm hoping that the NFL will let him at least join a practice squad. Otherwise, he's stuck. No college will sign him. The NFL right now has not made a decision. So what does he do? He left the Browns. I mean, at a minimum, he would have been, I think, on their practice squad. And I can't fault the young man because he was just following advice from the courts and his rights. I do think that his lawyers are looking at legal action potentially against the SEC.
1: Drew Rosenhaus on the Pat McAfee Show. Earlier Wednesday, a federal court hearing for the SEC's lawsuit against LSU that was filed last week was postponed to a later date. That date not yet set. The SEC continues to have a meeting scheduled for Thursday with its presidents and chancellors, in which the court filings indicated they would, quote, decide whether to terminate LSU from the SEC. Long odds to do that. Perhaps now even longer that LSU has not rostered NFL players. SportsCenter All Night, ESPN Radio. Probably don't remember him as a player, but you certainly remember him. Barry Melrose spent a lifetime in hockey, lost his life Wednesday. He was diagnosed with Parkinson's in 2023. He was a guy who spent more than a quarter of a century with us here at ESPN. Who can say it better but our Scott Van Pelt?
13: It makes you catch your breath. Neil Everett closed every segment with Barry by saying, cool is the rule, because nobody was cooler than Barry. The hair, the suits, the laugh, the cigar. A cologne that I assume somebody somewhere made just for him. To hang out with Coach talking hockey on the set, or even better, in one of our green rooms during the playoffs was a joy. And I say better off the air simply because not every story is meant to be shared with the world. But if you got to hear him, man, the stories were endless. From Saskatchewan on buses to L.A. coaching the great one. He grinded his way to the top and came oh so close to getting his name on the cup. It was gutting to fall a game short. I pray he knew, and he had to know, that his name is etched on the hearts of his ESPN teammates forever.
14: He was bigger than any team. For decades, he suited up, and we mean suited up, for the game, for the sport, for hockey. That Melrose would rise to such prominence in the sport seemed at best unlikely when he was actually playing. Born and raised on the Canadian prairie in Saskatchewan, he was a fairly obscure defenseman in the WHA and NHL. Far from a star. But then, in 1992, Melrose was hired as the head coach of the Los Angeles Kings. He was just 35.
15: What I hope you guys will start realizing, we can beat anybody.
14: He'd never coached a game in the NHL. At the time, he was a minor league coach in the Red Wings system, an up-and-comer. But as soon as he took over, the Kings, led by number 99 himself, started winning. And that first year, they went all the way to the Stanley Cup final. But within a couple of years of the 93 finals, which Los Angeles lost to Montreal, Melrose found his true calling.
10: Phil Pito along with Barry Melrose. What's going on?
16: Not much, but I'm going to have a lot better preseason and regular season than I had last year, I promise you.
14: On TV, Barry was from day one. Barry, same guy. No mask, no artifice.
17: Here's my girlfriend. Come on back. Not that bad.
18: Man, should have got into the Gretzky stories quicker.
14: And his showman side shined through. But when it came to his commentary, true to his upbringing on a farm, Melrose had no time for baloney. He told it like it was.
19: Pittsburgh's struggling right now. They're a fragile team. They didn't play well at the end of the season. They didn't play particularly well in this game, game one.
14: Without pandering, without talking down to fans, without sugarcoating, Melrose brought the game to life for millions of fans, taking them inside the sport. Oh, yes, the hair helped. The hair was beloved on its own terms.
20: Your hair, what's it called? Do you have a name for it?
21: I just call it the Mully, but a lot of the other guys call it the Barry Melrose.
20: Oh, I like that.
21: I try to pull it back.
20: That's good.
14: And Barry loved the hair, too. If there's a mullet hall of fame, Barry would be a first ballot enshrinee. You see, hockey is more than a game. It's a community, transcending borders. And Barry Melrose, on TV, was the leader of that community, from the farm to the pinnacle of the sport. Melrose stood for everything that is good and great about hockey. And as much as the game gave him, he gave back. When his illness, his Parkinson's, became public, there was an outpouring of love and support.
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2: Underwood takes the snap. He's going to let it go. This one's coming down in the end zone. It is caught! Touchdown! Wolverines!
3: This one will go down in history, Michigan history. I don't know if it's in a positive way, but it'll go down in history for certain.
1: Michigan got a do-over last week and took advantage of it, escaped with the win over Western Michigan. That's how it is in the books. Few convinced that the Wolverines won the game. This week, it's a matchup with Oklahoma. Michigan coach Kyle Whittingham wants to see his guys be more physical.
3: We need to be more violent overall. The running backs starts there, but more finishing blocks. We got to finish blocks better. And we will be ramping up the intensity in certain drills in practice.
1: Physicality, better quarterback play as well. Whittingham was asked this week about Bryce Underwood's status as quarterback, and he said, quote, "He's our quarterback right now. It's not something infinite." ESPN analyst Dusty Dvorak.
4: There's been so much focus on Bryce Underwood. Has he regressed? He did not play well at the quarterback position. But the one thing we thought about this Michigan team would be their ability to win the line of scrimmage and run the football. And that didn't happen. You heard Kyle Whittingham say it there. They've got to do a better job sustaining blocks and then being able to make guys miss. Jordan Marshall and Savion Hyder, who is this ballyhooed recruit, they combined for 59 yards on the ground against Western Michigan. I can assure you, this will be one of the best defenses in college football that comes to Ann Arbor on Saturday. A lot's going to be talked about Bryce Underwood, but the key to this game for Michigan is blocking that Oklahoma front that has got NFL talent all over the place. They dismantled UTEP in that game. They pitched a shutout, 10 tackles for loss and 4 sacks. There was some missed tackling that Coach Venables was not happy about, but this is a big task for Michigan, and it's not about Underwood for me. It's about getting those running backs going.
1: Michigan, Oklahoma, we have it for you on ESPN Radio. Saturday, our coverage begins at 11:30 Eastern. Back to baseball. Yankees, a 6-1 win over the Rockies. George Lombard Jr., grand slam. Second youngest in Yankees history with a grand slam. Mickey Mantle did too as a 20-year-old in 1952. Wild card, Guardians, a 9-5 loss to the Orioles. Blue Jays, though, lose to the Athletics 2-0, while the Rangers fall to the Mariners 3-2. So the Guardians still have a one-game lead on Toronto and a game-and-a-half lead on Texas in the for that third wild card spot.
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2: How good is that? Are you entertained?
0: Number 5.
1: The NFL opens with a game that saw a combined 23 points in Seattle. In Miami, Mets and Marlins combined for 29. 880 ESPN New York.
5: Here's Francisco Lindor with runners at the corners. First pitch, swing and a fly ball down the line in right. Casey over. It is gone. Into the first row in right field. Francisco Lindor, a 3-run home run. And the Mets have a 14-8 lead in the 7th inning.
0: Number 4.
1: Phillies also with double digits of offense, rallying past Houston, then pulling away with one big swing. 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
2: Swung on, hit deep, right field, it is gone! Kyle Schwarber with his 10th career grand slam! Home run number 44 on the season. It is 11-6, Phillies.
0: Number 3.
1: Brewers, for the second time this season, complete a sweep of Chicago. WTMJ.
5: 0-1 pitch, fly ball left center. Got some carry. It's back and gone! Christian Yelich with a 3-run home run, and the Brewers jump all over the Cubs.
0: Number 2.
1: In Seattle, Seahawks celebrate their Super Bowl championship, then rally in the 4th. Seattle Sports, 7:10 a.m.
7: Play fake. Drew looks. Drew throws. Ball is caught. Guess who? JSN breaks the tackle. 30, 25, 20. Who can go? He is. Touchdown. Seahawks. JSN. On a quick turn in. Takes it 45 yards. Runs right through the heart of the Patriot defense, and he lances their heart with what JSN does best.
0: Number one.
1: After tying it up and taking the lead on a field goal,
7: Stevenson in the backfield, May, shotgun snap, looks to the end zone. Now he wants to throw it up for grabs. He does. Intercepted. Did he keep his toes in? He did. It's intercepted in the end zone. Holy catfish. The third pick of the night by the Seahawks. And it's Josh Jones.
1: Seahawks trailed 10-0. They rally with backup quarterback Drew Lock coming off the bench for Coach Mike McDonald.
6: Oh, incredible. Yeah. I should have gave him a game ball. He'll get one tomorrow. I'll get something of my own, maybe a belt. Yeah, we love him. We love Drew. Guys love him. He's just a Seahawk through and through, man. And so we're all incredibly it's like, okay, Drew's in the game. You hate it. I mean, your heart goes out to Sam. We're praying that it's minor, obviously. He's had such a great offseason. But Drew has too. You know, Drew's played really well. And so when he goes in there, I think anytime somebody's getting an opportunity, unfortunately, it's at, you know, because somebody else isn't able to go. But you also want to feel excited for that player. So we had a lot of confidence in Drew coming in and playing at a high level.
1: Sam Darnold left after the opening drive. 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
0: Coming up on SportsCenter All Night. The NFL officially kicks off the season with a Super Bowl 60 rematch.
17: May drops back. He's looking to throw. He fires to the back of the end zone. A lob and a catch. The touchdown for the rookie. Raritan gives New England the lead.
18: He gets it to Quan Spike.
0: The league-leading Brewers take on the Cubs in an NL Central showdown.
19: No one pitch. Fly ball left center. Got some carry. It's back.
0: Gearing up for a kickoff from down under.
20: We're fired up, man. This has been such a cool experience. Obviously, there's a lot of question marks when you hear you're playing in Australia. You know, it's been a lot of fun, so we're super fired up. We're here.
0: Playoff races tighten up as the baseball season winds down.
19: Here's Perales back to work. First pitch swinging in the air, deep to left center. Young is at the wall. This one gonna go! Jackson Merrill with another. A two-run homer in the fifth, and now a lead homer in the seventh.
0: Plus, another American punches their ticket to the semis.
19: Oh, that backhand again comes through for Andreeva. And now she has a match point on her serve.
0: From the worldwide headquarters of ESPN, this is SportsCenter All Night on ESPN Radio and on the ESPN app. Now, here's Jay Reynolds.
1: 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Of course, the semifinals are set in New York. No change atop the AL West. NL West, the injured list could be getting a rather prominent name. That's straight ahead. But Wednesday, we got that football.
21: Patriots, Seahawks. It is a rematch of Super Bowl 60, which Seattle won handedly.
22: We have a game plan that we're going to try to execute it to the best of our ability. And as coaches, we have to do a great job of understanding how the game is being played and being able to adjust.
23: It's the Seattle Seahawks making a bigger statement.
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21: They've got answers for all the new Patriots receivers.
1: Championship banner unfailed in Seattle. Celebration, though, short-lived, as the Seahawks, as it turned out, would lose quarterback Sam Darnold on their first drive. It's a hip injury. He was taken for a CT scan. Team says it's encouraging but inconclusive. He will have an MRI on Thursday. Meanwhile, it was the Patriots who moved ahead on the scoreboard.
25: Now from the eye, Henry, the fullback. He motions to the left wing. Twin tights on each side. Stack. May drops back. He's looking to good throw. Toy. He fires to the back touchdown. Of the end zone. A lob and a catch. The touchdown for the rookie. Raritan gives New England the lead.
1: Patriots out in front. They, however, would not be immune to losing players.
25: Wilson snaps it back to May. Seahawks with a blitz and a throw low underneath, and it's knocked down. Good play out on the right side defensively for Seattle. That was a Gretchen. Reached down, and A.J. Brown is grabbing the back of his right knee, if not his right hamstring, and he is in a seated position.
1: 98.5, the Sports Hub. It's an ankle injury. He did not return. The Patriots did have a 10-0 lead in the third quarter. Seattle gets a field goal late in the third, 10-3, heading to the fourth. New England would run into a little bit of trouble trying to add to their lead.
26: May under center. Play fake to Kiner this time. May hits his back foot. He's going to let it fly down the near side. Reaching up, tipping it up, intercepting it. Coming back to the near side. It's Pritchard coming up the near sideline across the 20. The 25, 30, stumbles down to 35.
1: Seattle getting the ball back. And five plays later, they take advantage.
26: Wilson stays in a tailback. Play fake. Drew looks. Drew throws. Ball is caught. Guess who? JSN breaks the tackle. 30, 25, 20. Who's the throw? He is. Touchdown. Seahawks. JSN on a quick turn in. Takes it 45 yards. Runs right through the heart of the Patriot defense. And he lances their heart with what JSN does best. He breaks away for a big 6 points, and the Seahawks are a point away for tying this one up.
1: They do tie the game up, and as for the Patriots' answer on their next drive.
26: Third and 14, May. Here comes the rush. Stands, throws down the middle. It's intercepted. Julian Love makes a man miss, turns upfield, got some tonight. He has been an absolute thorn in Drake May's behind. And that time, the second pick of the night for the Seattle defense.
1: And Seattle turns that one into a go-ahead field goal. Ball goes back to the Patriots. They put together a 5.5-minute drive, 15 plays, half minute to go in the game. They're in field goal range. Good chance to tie it up. Unless they can pull ahead.
26: Stevenson in the backfield. May, shotgun snap. Looks to the end zone. Now he looks to throw it up for grabs. He does. It's intercepted. Did he keep his toes in? Did he keep his toes in again? It's intercepted in the end zone. Holy catfish. The third pick of the night by the Seahawks. And it's Josh Jones.
1: That's how it sounded in Seattle on Seattle Sports 710 AM. As for how it sounded in Boston.
25: Two receivers left. Shotgun snap to May. He's looking right. He's pressured. Off balance throw to the right. And he throws an interception in the end zone. What was he thinking? Ball picked off on the right side of the end zone. Seattle has it for the touchback.
2: You did the thing you don't do. You did the thing you don't do. You should have learned from the previous two.
1: 98.5, the Sports Hub. Seahawks get the interception in the end zone and close out the 13-10 win over the Patriots. Their 11th consecutive win, tied for the longest win streak in franchise history. They trailed 10-0. They rallied to win it 13-10. Patriots now 1-5 in their last six season openers. Drake May, 23 of 33, 178 yards and a touchdown, but three interceptions. All three in the fourth quarter, including the one that came with less than a half minute to go with the Patriots in field goal range.
3: It was something where we had a certain protection on, we were cutting and, you know, was trying to, you know, get rid of it and, you know, realize we're, you know, Mac was in back there in the back and didn't put enough on it, you know, to get it out and it was just unacceptable. You know, we had a chance to send it to overtime at the worst and the only thing you could do was turn the ball over and sweat it.
4: Well, I mean, we're trying to be aggressive and obviously win the football game, but not reckless. And, you know, again, you don't get any do-overs, but we'll have to learn from it and, you know, stick together. Never just about one guy. I think everybody knows that by now.
1: Patriots coach Mike Vrabel. Drake May picked off on 3rd and 5 at the Seahawks 16 with less than a half minute to go in the game. ESPN analyst Louis Riddick.
5: Yeah, I think he thinks, look, I've got a guy in Mike Collins who's probably, what, 6'4", 6'5". I'm going to try and throw it up. Ideally, what he wants to do there is put it high enough to where either Mac can go up and take it off the rim or it's going to get thrown out of the back of the end zone. And because of the fact that he was fading away, he's rolling out and he's just thrown off of his back foot. He doesn't get enough on it. And then what happens? I mean, Josh Jobe comes down with it. I mean, that's just a critical error. You've got to understand that, hey, look, and it gets tough in those situations, but that's what guys like Drake May are paid for. That's why this is a dude who's being considered an MVP candidate once again here in 2026. You've got to know when you can make that throw, when you can't. Are you physically able to make that throw or not? Understand the situation in the game. I mean, and it's just one of those he's going to want to have back. Just like, well, quite honestly, I mean, just go back to his first interception. That's the one that really changed the game because they're going up, you know, they're driving there in the fourth quarter to maybe go up two scores, and he forces the ball to Romeo Doubs in the double coverage. And then after that, the game gets broken open by JSN on fourth down where they leave him uncovered. And so, I mean, that's kind of like where it started. Look, Drake is going to, like, take a lot of the blame for this, and rightfully so. You can't make that throw. But look, it's game one. A lot of jitters out there. What, Seattle had 100 yards in penalties or close to it, I think right below it. I mean, those are the kind of things you're going to see. But what you saw from Seattle is you saw a championship medal, right? I mean, their quarterback goes out after five plays. And all of a sudden, Drew Locke comes in the football game, who's played a lot in the preseason, got a lot of reps, a guy who John Schneider, their GM, has a lot of confidence in. And they just continue to work at it and work at it and work at it and lean on the strength of the team, which is the defense, and work at it and grind and work at it. Because really what happens is in week one, it's an extension of the preseason. They're trying to work things out. But the number one thing, I'll tell you what, overall, what you don't expect is for your franchise quarterback to have the kind of game that Drake May had in critical situations. And look, it's a long season.

0: season, 16 more games. We'll see what happens.
1: First quarterback to throw three interceptions and be sacked three times in the fourth quarter of a game since Jameis Winston with the Saints in 2022. Drake May, the first Patriots quarterback with three interceptions in any quarter of a game since Tom Brady in 2001 in week 7 against the Broncos, in which he had four. Seahawks rally in the fourth quarter. They get the win in the season opener at home, 13-10 win over the Patriots. First game of the season in the books. The reigning champs rally for that win. The favorites for this season opening tonight in Australia.
2: Sports Center all night. Thursday night preview. 49ers versus Rams from Melbourne, Australia.
3: Thursday night from Melbourne Cricket Grounds. We have the team that's going to be in prime time more than anybody else this year, traveling to take on an NFC West rival, the San Francisco 49ers.
4: First game, division opponent. If you can't get up for this one, you got a major issue anyway. They want to step on each other's throat. And with all the noise from the Rams, everybody's kind of co-signing with how good they are, and they are. But no, you got to go play and show it.
5: The plan that we put in place for them and how we're going to travel, make it as seamless as possible, not minimizing the length of it, and then try to go be at our best when we kick off at 10:35 or whatever time it is that we're kicking off in Australia, but 5:35 on Thursday in our head.
6: We're fired up, man. This has been such a cool experience. Obviously, there's a lot of question marks when you hear you're playing in Australia. You know, it's been a lot of fun, so we're super fired up we're here.
7: I know Aaron Donald, like, man, I'm so glad I don't have to take that long flight over there to Australia to play, but also a sigh of relief for the 49ers.
8: It's a long-term play for the Rams. Aaron Donald not coming out of retirement to just win week one, but obviously to make a long, very deep run.
9: I told you guys last time I talked to you guys, he was definitely playing, so I've never been more excited to be wrong about something.
10: Fred's back, Kittle's back, Bosa's back. Obviously, Christian's back. They're getting healthy, and they're getting their biggest pieces that they didn't have last year back, and I think it's exciting for them, their fan base, and then this game, you know, come week one.
11: I just don't think this team, the way they've compiled it, the amount of talent that they have surrounding their quarterback and everyone else, if they're healthy, I don't see how they're not playing in the Super Bowl.
12: These guys are dangerous. Now with Aaron Donald officially back, if he's any form of Aaron Donald, which I strongly anticipate he will be, undefeated. I think they go the entire way unscathed.
1: And it all starts in Australia. Niners and Rams, the Thursday night game. Rams getting there last minute. Niners spending a little more time in Melbourne. We'll see which travel plan works out best. 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
13: The Dodgers still expecting Shohei to get back as a pitcher this season, but it likely won't be anytime soon.
14: I don't even know if it's a setback in the sense that it hasn't been 100%. Let's kind of figure out where his body is at and then go from there.
1: We weren't expecting to see Shohei Ohtani pitching again this season, but now the question, when will we see him, period? The Dodgers battling for one of the two top seeds in the NL, meaning a bye in the first round. Ohtani is landing on the IL. Manager Dave Roberts.
14: Yeah, we're gonna IL Shohei. I think it's, talking to Shohei, the doctors, the training staff, it's the right thing to do. I think that, you know, we tried to kick the can as much as we could, but we are going to bring Josue. He'll make his Major League debut on Friday as a designated hitter. And I think with Shohei, it's more of let's take the 15 days and get him reset, get him feeling better, and know that we still have a week of baseball games, you know, and left, and then build him back up all the while during this 15-day stint to get the best of him for the postseason.
1: Because he's a two-way player, it has to be the 15-day IL rather than the 10-day, which is for position players. The earliest he can be back is September 23rd. Ohtani out, but LA does extend its win streak.
15: Fly ball to left, deep down the line. Is it fair? Into Manny Wood and beyond. Two-run home run for Kike Hernandez. The Dodgers now with a 13-1 lead.
1: They win it 14-1, AM 570 LA Sports. Ellie De La Cruz, the one run for Cincinnati, his fifth straight game with a home run. Dodgers, those seven straight wins. As for the team with the best record in baseball, Brewers jump out on the Cubs.
16: 0-1 pitch, fly ball left center. Got some carry. It's back and gone! Christian Yelich with a three-run home run, and the Brewers jump all over the Cubs.
17: Here's the pitch to Contreras. That's driven to left. This one's got a shot. If it stays fair, it is fair. William Contreras tucks it inside the foul.

0: NL's top wild card spot. They're swept for the third time this season. A little bit of a change in the wild card standings. That's straight ahead. SportsCenter All Night continues. It's ESPN Radio.
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14: Two receivers left. Shotgun snap to left. He's looking right. He's pressing off balance, throw to the right, and he throws an interception in the end zone. What was he thinking? Ball picked off on the right side of the end zone. Seattle has it with a touchback.
15: You did the thing you don't do. You should have learned from the previous two.
0: Three interceptions in the fourth quarter as the Seahawks rally for their 13-10 win over the Patriots in the season opener, the rematch of the Super Bowl. That third of the three interceptions coming with a half minute to go as Drake Mays picked off in the end zone. Earlier on ESPN Radio, on game night, our Q Myers.

0: Well, one of the things is when you have a defense that's as good as theirs, you don't have to force the issue. Right. You know what I mean? If you have a defense as good as theirs, you can understand that, you know, the game could come to them. So they don't score anything in the first half. They get shut out, right? That just doesn't happen. And they score all their points in the second half, 10 of them coming in the fourth quarter. But they allowed the game to come to them because they were still in it. At halftime, when they're not playing very well, they're still only down one score, you know, and then New England tacks on another field goal, and you feel, okay, another field goal, that's fine, right? We're still in this thing. All we got to do is find a way to put any kind of points on the board. Field goal, touchdown, both would be great, but let's just start putting it together, and they did. And when you don't turn the ball over and you have defense that plays like it does, you're in every single game, regardless if it's Drew Lock in there, who they have a lot of really good feelings about Drew Lock, and they think very highly of Drew Lock.
1: Drew Lock had to come in after Sam Darnold left after the opening drive with a hip injury. He'll have more testing on Thursday. SportsCenter all night, ESPN Radio. Wednesday, more quarterfinal action at the U.S. Open. Men's top seed, Alexander Zverev, advances. It's a straight set win for him. He moves into the semifinals, first German man in the Open era to reach all four major semifinals in a year. The only player, male or female, to reach all four major semifinals in 2026. He goes in straight sets, so the semifinals are set. The U.S. Open semifinal that's got a lot of eyes on it. The Tiafoe-Shelton semifinal coming up on Friday. ESPN analyst Chris Eubanks.
2: This is going to be an incredible semifinal. And this is there's so many elements to this that I think are going to be fun for fans, especially for me as a former competitor against both of these guys. The fact that this will be their third time playing on Arthur Ashe Stadium at the U.S. Open, I think is going to add to the intensity. Ben Shelton won the very first matchup against Francis Tiafoe, I believe in the quarterfinals. Francis Tiafoe got his revenge on Ben Shelton the next year. And so I'm excited to see those two do battle. It's going to be an incredible moment. Both guys playing some incredible tennis, but especially Ben Shelton.
3: Yeah.
2: The performance he put on last night to defeat Carlos Alcaraz, some of the best tennis I've seen.
3: This is the first time that we are going to see a black American man, a black man in the final, guaranteed, since Arthur Ashe. It's incredibly special what we see these two gentlemen duking it out for.
2: It gives you chills, right? I mean, the chills you get, just the thing. Two black American men will be competing for a spot in the final in Arthur Ashe Stadium. There's just so many layers to it. You know, we've seen so much representation on the women's side, the champions that have come before, but especially Venus and Serena for this recent generation, a wave of young black women who have excelled at the highest level inside Arthur Ashe Stadium. We're getting a matchup of two men, and that's going to be so much fun. I think we're going to see a raucous atmosphere. I don't know who the crowd's going to be cheering for. I mean, it's going to be a very, very special night or day. We'll see how the schedule shakes out, but we're going to see some fun tennis, and we're going to see a lot of big personalities from both guys duking it out going forward. It's going to be sensational.
1: Ben Shelton, Francis Tiafoe in the semis on Friday. You'll see it on ESPN. Also moving into the semis on Wednesday on the women's side.
4: And it's Coco, the consummate competitor, gets it done again in New York.
1: Coco Gauff, a three-set win to move into the semifinals. Advancing after dropping the first set 2-6, but moves on in three.
5: I think I just had to reset. I mean, I came out not feeling the ball, giving her too many free points. And, you know, Mira was playing a great level. But I think in the restroom, honestly, I'll be honest, I was thinking about Francis Tiafoe and how he came back yesterday. So, and we all want to do well. This crowd, so honestly, I was just trying to literally leave the court with no regrets. I didn't know how the outcome would come, but really, really, really thank you to you guys. You really helped me pull this one through.
1: Coco Gauff, the four seed, moving into the semifinals. Second time in the Open era that all four women's top four seeds reached the U.S. Open semifinals. 1975, the other. Gauff, 11 straight match wins dating back to Cincinnati. She gets her seventh career major semifinal appearance and second at the U.S. Open, the other being in 2023 when she won the title. The two seed, Elena Rybakina, also moving into the semis. She will rise to the world number one in the new WTA rankings next week. She moves into the semis with a three-set win in the quarterfinals. First career U.S. Open win after dropping Rybakina

0: the opening set. She'd been 0-6 prior to that, but rallies and wins the last two sets to advance in this one. SportsCenter All Night, ESPN Radio. Back to baseball. Diamondbacks began the day in the third spot in the National League wild card Wednesday against Kansas City.
1: Here's the pitch, and a swing, and a high fly ball deep left field. Gurriel is back, and that ball's gone. Long home run. Bobby Witt Jr. ambushes Mike Soroka, and the Royals take a 5-2 lead here in the fifth inning.
0: Three-run homer in the fifth, putting the Royals in front, 96-5. The Fan. Royals go on to a 5-2 win. Diamondbacks began the day in that third spot, but the Padres take advantage.
2: Luis Perales back to work. First pitch swinging in the air, deep to left center. Young is at the wall. This one gonna go! Jackson Merrill with another! A two-run homer in the fifth, and now a lead homer in the seventh. Number 24 for Merrill, and it's 8-2.
3: Been all big part of the field, mainly for Jackson.
0: 97-3, the Fan. Padres go on to a 9-2 win over Washington. Diamondbacks now trail the Padres for the third spot in the National League wild card. Defense wins season openers. That's next at ESPN Radio.
4: 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Jock Peterson and the Texas Rangers are in Phoenix to face Nolan Arenado and the Arizona Diamondbacks.
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1: Thursday will be night number two of the NFL season. 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
1: Shohei Ohtani will land on IL. The Padres, meanwhile, moving past Arizona and into the final wild card spot in the National League. Coco Gauff rallies to advance to the semifinals at the U.S. Open. The defending champs rally in the season opener with defense.
2: Shotgun snap to Mede. He's looking right. He's pressured off balance. Throw to the right, and he throws an interception in the end zone. What was he thinking? Ball picked off on the right side of the end zone.
3: Trying to be aggressive and obviously win the football game, but not reckless. And again, you don't get any do-overs, but we'll have to learn from it and stick together. Never just about one guy. I think everybody knows that by now.
4: You've got to know when you can make that throw, when you can't. Are you physically able to make that throw or not? And it's just one of those he's going to want to have back.
1: Seahawks defense coming up with the win over the Patriots, 98.5 the Sports Hub, after Seattle rallies past New England to take the lead.
5: Wilson stays in at tailback. Play fake. Drew looks. Drew throws. Ball is caught. Guess who? JSN breaks the tackle. 30, 25, 20. Who can go? He is. Touchdown. Seahawks. JSN on a quick turn in. Takes it 45 yards. Runs right through the heart of the Patriot defense. And he lances their heart with what JSN does best. He breaks away for a big 6 points, and the Seahawks were a point away for tying this one up.
1: Tie it up they did, and then took the lead on a field goal. Jackson Smith and Jigba, 8 catches, 122 yards, and that touchdown. 10th game with 100 yards receiving since the start of last season. That's the most in the NFL. Got the ball from Drew Lock, who threw for 187 yards. In relief of Sam Darnold, who exited the game after being sacked on the final play of Seattle's opening drive and did not return. He'll have an MRI on his hip on Thursday. Drew Lock coming in. Seattle gets the win.
6: It's the same thing every week. It's don't know when my number is going to get called. I've done everything up to this point, from elementary school, middle school, high school, college, to be ready for moments like this. It'd be a shame if I wasn't ready. Prep, be ready, like it's going to be the first drive, which it ironically ended up being that tonight. But man, take care of the football. I know what kind of defense we have. I know the weapons we have on offense. Take care of the football, put in these guys' hands, let them make plays, and we'll see what the scoreboard looks like at the end of it.
7: You talk about from elementary school on, but this is a different night. Number one, it's a Wednesday. Number two, they're showing banners, right, and rings, and you all are the reigning champs. No one can take what's yours. But I have to believe it's different in terms of the nerves and the emotions. Am I right about that? Did it feel different in that respect?
6: Yeah, I mean, this place was rocking. The 12s never, they're always ready to go. But I will say, you know, there might have been a freshman like B team on a Wednesday. So there was the kind of familiarity there of playing on a Wednesday. But no, man, it was different in here. It was different in here tonight. Just the feeling, like you said, the banner, little rematch. They wanted to get after us. We wanted to get after them. It was fun. It was a fun time.
7: When you go up to the line of scrimmage and you see 11 out there and there's no one near him, what goes through the mind, Drew?
6: If we're talking about the fourth down conversion touchdown, yeah. That play, yeah. Short flat, short corner, then the arrow. Jax was the third in that. But like you said, there really wasn't anybody on him. They covered the short flat early. And when 11's open, you should probably give him the ball because he can go do things like that.
7: How do you describe the level of confidence that your side of the ball has when that group, that 11 is on the field?
6: Oh, it's fantastic. Knowing that, in my opinion, you got the best defense in the world on the other side of the ball. One, not only in game days, but two, in practice, going up against those guys all camp. It just makes you better. It makes you better all around. And yes, three and outs, the penalties, we've got to get that fixed. But man, the confidence that defense gives us to be able to go out, keep punching, keep playing, know they got our backs is huge.
1: Seattle, with that defense, able to rally for the win. The defending champs improving to 22-5 in season openers since 2000. And they do it by sealing the victory with that interception in the end zone, the third they had in the fourth quarter. ESPN analyst Lewis Riddick.
8: It's how they kind of like continue to just kind of stick to what philosophically they believe in,
4: right? I mean, Mike McDonald's going to continue to try and hunt and peck your pass protections in particular on third down. See if you have answers. New England early on had answers that they didn't have in the Super Bowl. He's always going to try and, number one, you know, earn the right to rush the passer. It means we're going to take care of the run game on first and second down. And then on third down, we're going to change up our looks. Sometimes we're going to send five and six max pressures. Sometimes we're going to sit back in zone, double your number one, force you to check the ball down, and or you're going to get impatient and you're going to try and throw the football down the field. And then we're going to come up, you know, with some big picks in critical situations like they did. You know, the cool thing that I really like about Seattle philosophically is, look, they have a blueprint of what they want in players, both from a makeup standpoint, you know, as far as football intelligence, versatility, and physical skills. You see what they've done. They've restocked this secondary. They had some injuries in the secondary. I mean, Nick Emmanuel is not even in the game. He's not even playing tonight. And, you know, they continue to go ahead and in critical moments come up with big plays with guys who they've drafted like Nehemiah Pritchett. And then Josh Job makes a big play. Witherspoon was all over the place during the game. Uchenna Nwosu, just like he did in the Super Bowl, he's all over the place. I mean, it's a program that just kind of continues to chug along on the defensive side of the football. Mike knows exactly what he wants in terms of the types of players that he needs in order to execute. Next man up, they come up with the win. Three picks off of a guy who many people figure will be in the MVP hunt later on in the season. It doesn't get any better than that.
1: Drake May, first quarterback to throw interceptions and be sacked three times in the fourth quarter of a game since Jameis Winston did it in 2022. SportsCenter All Night, ESPN Radio.
8: Perfect season. The last time we saw that was 1972. It's the only time we've seen it in modern football. The Dolphins were a perfect 14-0 in the regular season. It puts pressure on them like we haven't seen in two decades.
9: Feels like the Rams are the team that everybody's looking up to.
1: The reigning champs rally for a win on night one of the NFL season. Night two, tonight, and it will feature this year's favorites. Or are they? Earlier on Unsportsmanlike, perhaps you caught this bold prediction.
10: Our 2026-27 bold predictions for the NFL season. And starting us off, it's Chris Kane.
11: Don't be upset at me, but these are spicy. And just for context, last couple of years, my bold predictions, more of these have come true than not. Just saying my batting average is around 60%.
10: All right, let's get to the next one.
11: The L.A. Rams missed the postseason.
10: Oh, missed the postseason?
11: Missed the postseason.
10: So this is not missed the Super Bowl.
11: No,
10: missed the postseason.
11: No playoffs for the Rams.
10: Oh, boy.
11: This is pretty bold. This is spicy. Shortest odds to win the title this upcoming season. However, since 1995, only four Super Bowl favorites have won the title. The 2006 Colts, 2016, 2018 Patriots, and the 2023 Chiefs. That's Peyton Manning, Tom Brady, Patrick Mahomes, Matthew Stafford. He's not those guys. And he will be 39 years old by the time Super Bowl 61 rolls around. Only two quarterbacks have ever played in a Super Bowl age 39 or older. LA has a top-heavy roster, so depth is a concern. And the reigning defending champs are in their division who have beaten them three of the last five times across two different quarterbacks. We haven't seen a team that didn't win a Super Bowl the previous season with a target on their back coming into a year like this since the 2011 Dream Team Eagles, and we know how that worked out. They missed the playoffs, and a team in their division won the Super Bowl. The LA Rams missing the playoffs this upcoming season.
12: When we talk about bold predictions, you have set the bar high with this one.
11: This is bold.
12: This is a team that is favored to win every game, favored to win the Super Bowl, are the darlings of the NFL and the wagering world now. And you don't even think they're going to make the playoffs.
11: Nope.
10: This is the boldest. I think you're crazy on this.
1: See what happens in that division in the NFC West. As for the AFC West earlier on the Golics, Mike Senior.
13: I actually do think it's Denver's division because of the defense. I mean, we saw Seattle win the Super Bowl because of their defense. And Denver, I think, be as good as they were. Now, Bo Nix certainly is stepping up his game. They bring in Jaylen Waddle on the offensive side as well. But that defense was one of the best defenses in the league. And they've led the last couple of years in sacks. Yeah, I think 68 last year. So I think that's what leads a team. Again, when you have a great defense, you are in every game. Nobody is really pulling away from you if your defense plays up to snuff.
1: And we certainly saw that in the season opener with Seattle's defense coming away with three interceptions of Drake May and the Patriots on night number one. As for those Broncos, they're in Kansas City to face the Chiefs. That's the Monday night game. Monday to close out week one, ESPN and ABC. SportsCenter All Night continues.
14: Additions of Daquan Wright and Xavien Harris, of course, not going to be on the rosters. When is enough enough?
15: The more these things keep being the central focus of the news, the more we're dying one day at a time.
1: The SEC in its showdown with LSU, de-escalating a bit. LSU's president, in a letter to Commissioner Greg Sankey on Wednesday, saying the Tigers have complied with conference rules by locking the roster without adding any former NFL players. And so, as they put it, the issue is moot. One of those players that was in NFL camp, Daquan Wright, not added to the roster. His agent, Drew Rosenhaus, what's next?
16: I've reached out to the NFL and I've asked them if they could take a look at this. My dealings with the NFL, they've always been incredibly fair and just. Let's keep in mind that Daquan never played in a game for LSU. He was never on their roster, nor did he ever sign a contract. So I'm hoping that the NFL will let him at least join a practice squad. Otherwise, he's stuck. No college will sign him. The NFL right now has not made a decision. So what does he do? He left the Browns. I mean, at a minimum, he would have been, I think, on their practice squad. And I can't fault the young man because he was just following advice from the courts and his rights. I do think that his lawyers are looking at legal action potentially against the SEC.
1: Drew Rosenhaus on the Pat McAfee Show. Earlier Wednesday, a federal court hearing for the SEC's lawsuit against LSU that was filed last week was postponed to a later date. That date not yet set. The SEC continues to have a meeting scheduled for Thursday with its presidents and chancellors, in which the court filings indicated they would, quote, decide whether to terminate LSU from the SEC. Long odds to do that. Perhaps now even longer that LSU has not rostered NFL players. SportsCenter All Night, ESPN Radio. Probably don't remember him as a player, but you certainly remember him. Barry Melrose spent a lifetime in hockey, lost his life Wednesday. He was diagnosed with Parkinson's in 2023. He was a guy who spent more than a quarter of a century with us here at ESPN. Who can say it better but our Scott Van Pelt?
7: It makes you catch your breath. Neil Everett closed every segment with Barry by saying, cool is the rule, because nobody was cooler than Barry. The hair, the suits, the laugh, the cigar, a cologne that I assume somebody somewhere made just for him. To hang out with Coach talking hockey on the set, or even better, in one of our green rooms during the playoffs was a joy. And I say better off the air simply because not every story is meant to be shared with the world. But if you got to hear him, man. Stories were endless, from Saskatchewan on buses to L.A. coaching the great one. He grinded his way to the top and came oh so close to getting his name on the cup. It was gutting to fall a game short. I pray he knew, and he had to know, that his name is etched on the hearts of his ESPN teammates forever.
17: He was bigger than any team. For decades, he suited up, and we mean suited up, for the game, for the sport. For hockey. That Melrose would rise to such prominence in the sport seemed at best unlikely when he was actually playing. Born and raised on the Canadian prairie in Saskatchewan, he was a fairly obscure defenseman in the WHA and NHL, far from a star. But then, in 1992, Melrose was hired as the head coach of the Los Angeles Kings. He was just 35.
18: What I hope you guys will start realizing, we can beat anybody.
17: He'd never coached a game in the NHL. At the time, he was a minor league coach in the Red Wing system, an up-and-comer. But as soon as he took over, the Kings, led by number 99 himself, started winning. And that first year, they went all the way to the Stanley Cup final. But within a couple of years of the 93 finals, which Los Angeles lost to Montreal, Melrose found his true calling.
19: Phil Pito along with Barry Melrose. What's going on?
20: Not much, but I'm going to have a lot better preseason and regular season than I had last year, I promise you.
17: On TV, Barry was, from day one, Barry, same guy, no mask, no artifice.
21: Here's my girlfriend. Oh, come on back. Not that bad.
20: Man,
0: should have got into the Gretzky stories quicker.
17: And his showman side shined through. But when it came to his commentary, true to his upbringing on a farm, Melrose had no time for baloney. He told it like it was.
21: Pittsburgh's struggling right now. They're a fragile team. They didn't play well at the end of the season. They didn't play particularly well in this game, game one.
17: Without pandering, without talking down to fans, without sugarcoating, Melrose brought the game to life for millions of fans, taking them inside the sport. Oh yes, the hair helped. The hair was beloved on its own terms.
22: Your hair, what's it called? Do you have a name for it?
23: I just call it the mully, but a lot of the other guys call it the Barry Melrose.
22: Oh, I like that.
23: I try to pull it back.
22: That's good.
17: And Barry loved the hair, too. If there's a mullet hall of fame, Barry would be a first ballot enshrinee. You see, hockey is more than a game. It's a community, transcending borders. And Barry Melrose, on TV, was the leader of that community, from the farm to the pinnacle of the sport. Melrose stood for everything that is good and great about hockey. And as much as the game gave him, he gave back. When his illness, his Parkinson's, became public, there was an outpouring of love and support.
22: Barry Melrose, cool as a rule.
1: Barry Melrose was 70. 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
0: Underwood takes the snap. He's going to let it go. This one's coming down in the end zone. It is caught! Touchdown!
2: This game will go down in history, in Michigan history. I don't know if it's in a positive way, but it will go down in history for certain.
1: Michigan got a do-over last week and took advantage of it, escaped with the win over Western Michigan. That's how it is in the books. Few convinced that the Wolverines won the game. This week, it's a matchup with Oklahoma. Michigan coach Kyle Whittingham wants to see his guys be more physical.
2: We need to be more violent overall. The running backs starts there, but more finishing blocks. We got to finish the blocks better. And we will be ramping up the intensity in certain drills in practice.
1: Physicality, better quarterback play as well. Whittingham was asked this week about Bryce Underwood's status as quarterback, and he said, quote, "He's our quarterback right now. It's not something infinite." ESPN analyst Dusty Dvorak.
3: There's been so much focus on Bryce Underwood. Has he regressed? He did not play well at the quarterback position. But the one thing we thought about this Michigan team would be their ability to win the line of scrimmage and run the football. And that didn't happen. You heard Kyle Whittingham say it there. They've got to do a better job sustaining blocks and then being able to make guys miss. Jordan Marshall and Savion Hyder, who is this ballyhooed recruit, they combined for 59 yards on the ground against Western Michigan. I can assure you, this will be one of the best defenses in college football that comes to Ann Arbor on Saturday. A lot's going to be talked about Bryce Underwood, but the key to this game for Michigan is blocking that Oklahoma front that has got NFL talent all over the place. They dismantled UTEP in that game. They pitched a shutout, 10 tackles for loss and 4 sacks. There was some missed tackling that Coach Venables was not happy about, but this is a big task for Michigan, and it's not about Underwood for me. It's about getting those running backs going.
1: Michigan, Oklahoma, we have it for you on ESPN Radio. Saturday, our coverage begins at 11:30 Eastern. Back to baseball, Yankees, a 6-1 win over the Rockies. George Lombard Jr., Grand Slam, second youngest in Yankees history with a Grand Slam. Mickey Mantle did too as a 20-year-old in 1952. Wild card, Guardians, a 9-5 loss to the Orioles. Blue Jays, though, lose to the Athletics 2-0, while the Rangers fall to the Mariners 3-2. So the Guardians still have a one-game lead on Toronto and a game and a half lead on Texas in the for that third wild card spot.
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0: Oh my goodness, check it out on SportsCenter tonight.
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0: How good is that? Are you not entertained?
36: Number 5.
1: The NFL opens with a game that saw a combined 23 points in Seattle. In Miami, Mets and Marlins combined for 29. 880 ESPN New York.
4: Here's Francisco Lindor with runners at the corners. First pitch, swing and a fly ball down the line in right. Casey over. It is gone. Into the first row in right field. Francisco Lindor, a three-run home run. And the Mets have a 14-8 lead in the seventh inning.
36: Number 4.
1: Phillies also with double digits of offense, rallying past Houston, then pulling away with one big swing. 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
5: The right-hander's pitch. Swung on, hit deep, right field. It is gone. Kyle Schwarber with his 10th career grand slam. Home run number 44 on the season. It is 11-6 Phillies.
36: Number 3.
1: Brewers, for the second time this season, complete a sweep of Chicago. WTMJ.
4: 0-1 pitch, fly ball left center. Got some carry. It's back and down. Christian Yelich with a three-run home run, and the Brewers jump all over the Cubs.
36: Number 2.
1: In Seattle, Seahawks celebrate their Super Bowl championship, then rally in the fourth. Seattle Sports, 7:10 a.m.
6: Play fake. Drew looks. Drew throws. Ball is caught. Guess who? JSN breaks the tackle. 30, 25, 20. Who can throw? He is. Touchdown. Seahawks. JSN. On a quick turn in. Takes it 45 yards. Runs right through the heart from the pass.
7: Patriot defense, and he lances their heart with what JSN does best.
36: Number one.
1: After tying it up and taking the lead on a field goal,
7: Stevenson in the backfield, May, shotgun snap.

0: looks to the end zone. Now he looks to throw it up for grabs. He does. It's intercepted. Can he keep his toes in? Did he keep his toes in again? It's intercepted in the end zone. Holy catfish. The third pick of the night by the Seahawks. And it's Josh Jones.
1: Seahawks trailed 10-0. They rally with backup quarterback Drew Lock coming off the bench for Coach Mike McDonald.
2: Oh, incredible. Yeah. I should have gave him a game ball. He'll get one tomorrow. I'll get something my own, maybe a belt. Yeah, we love him. We love him. We love Drew. Guys love him. He's just a Seahawk through and through, man. And so we're all incredibly, it's like, okay, Drew's in the game. You hate it. I mean, your heart goes out to Sam. We're praying that it's minor, obviously. He's had such a great offseason. But Drew has too. You know, Drew's played really well. And so when he goes in there, I think anytime somebody's getting an opportunity, unfortunately, it's at, you know, because somebody else isn't able to go. But you also want to feel excited for that player. So we had a lot of confidence in Drew coming in and playing at a high level.
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4: 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NFL officially kicks off the season with a Super Bowl 60 rematch.
17: May drops back. He's looking to throw. He fires to the back of the end zone. A lob and a catch.
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17: 0-1 pitch, fly ball left center, got some carry, it's back and gone! Christian Yelich with a three-run home run, and the Brewers jump off.
15: Gearing up for a kickoff from Down Under.
18: We're fired up, man. This has been such a cool experience. Obviously, there's a lot of question marks when you hear you're playing in Australia. You know, it's been a lot of fun, so we're super fired up. We're here.
15: Playoff races tighten up as the baseball season winds down.
17: Here's Perales back to work. First pitch swinging in the air, deep to left center. Young is at the wall. This one gonna go! Jackson Merrill with another! A two-run homer in the fifth, and now a lead homer.
15: Plus, another American punches their ticket to the semis.
19: Oh, that backhand again comes through for Andreeva. 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
1: 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Of course, the semifinals are set in New York. No change atop the AL West. NL West, the injured list could be getting a rather prominent name. That's straight ahead. But Wednesday, we got that football.
20: Patriots, Seahawks. It is a rematch of Super Bowl 60, which Seattle won handedly.
21: We have a game plan that we're going to try to execute it to the best of our ability, and as coaches, we have to do a great job.
22: 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Sam
23: Donald. This is an extremely injured secondary right now, and I don't know if they've got answers for all the new Patriots receivers.
1: Championship banner unfailed in Seattle. Celebration, though, short-lived, as the Seahawks, as it turned out, would lose quarterback Sam Darnold on their first drive. It's a hip injury. He was taken for a CT scan. Team says it's encouraging but inconclusive. He will have an MRI on Thursday. Meanwhile, it was the Patriots who moved ahead on the scoreboard.
24: Now from the eye, Henry, the fullback. He motions to the left wing. Twin tights on each side. Stack. May drop back. He's looking to throw. He fires to the back of the end zone. A lob and a catch. And a touchdown for the rookie. Raritan gives New England the lead.
1: Patriots out in front. They, however, would not be immune to losing players.
24: Wilson snaps it back to May. Seahawks with a blitz and a throw low underneath, and it's knocked down. Good play out on the right side defensively for Seattle.
25: That was attention.
24: Reached down, and A.J. Brown is grabbing the back of his right knee, if not his right hamstring, and he is in a seated position.
1: 98.5 the Sports Hub. It's an ankle injury. He did not return. The Patriots did have a 10-0 lead in the third quarter. Seattle gets a field goal late in the third, 10-3, heading to the fourth. New England would run into a little bit of trouble trying to add to their lead.
26: May under center. Play fake to Kiner this time. May hits his back foot. He's going to let it fly down the near side. Reaching up, tipping it up, intercepting it. Coming back to the near side. It's Pritchard coming up the near sideline across the 20. The 25, 30, stumbles down to the 35.
1: Seattle getting the ball back. And five plays later, they take advantage.
26: Wilson stays in a tailback. Play fake. Drew looks. Drew throws. Ball is caught. Guess who? JSN breaks the tackle. 30, 25, 20. Who can go? He is. Touchdown. Seahawks. JSN on a quick turn in. Takes it 45 yards. Runs right through the heart of the Patriot defense. And he lances their heart with what JSN does best. He breaks away for a big 6 points, and the Seahawks are a point away for tying this one up.
1: They do tie the game up, and as for the Patriots' answer on their next drive.
26: Third and 14, May. Here comes the rush. Stands, throws down the middle. It's intercepted. Julian Love makes a man miss, turns upfield, got some blockers, gets hit, gets knocked out of bounds. Inside the 35-yard line, Julian Love has been all over the field tonight. He has been an absolute thorn in Drake May's behind. And that time, the second pick of the night for the Seattle defense.
1: And Seattle turns that one into a go-ahead field goal. Ball goes back to the Patriots. They put together a 5.5 minute drive, 15 plays, half minute to go in the game. They're in field goal range. Good chance to tie it up. Unless they can pull ahead.
26: Stevenson in the backfield. May, shotgun snap. Looks to the end zone. Now he looks to throw it up for grabs. He does. It's intercepted. Did he keep his toes in? He did. It's intercepted in the end zone. Holy catfish. The third pick of the night by the Seahawks. And it's Josh Jones.
1: That's how it sounded in Seattle on Seattle Sports 710 AM. As for how it sounded in Boston,
0: two receivers left. Shotgun snap to May. He's looking like he's pressured off balance, throw to the right, and he throws an interception in the end zone. What was he thinking? Ball picked off on the right side of the end zone. Seattle has it for the touchback.
2: You did the thing you don't do. You should have learned from the previous two.
1: 98.5 the Sports Hub. Seahawks get the interception in the end zone and close out the 13-10 win over the Patriots. Their 11th consecutive win, tied for the longest win streak in franchise history. They trailed 10-0. They rally to win it 13-10. Patriots now 1-5 in their last six season openers. Drake May, 23 of 33, 178 yards and a touchdown, but three interceptions. All three in the fourth quarter, including the one that came with less than a half minute to go with the Patriots in field goal range.
3: It was something where we had a certain protection on, we were cutting and, you know, was trying to, you know, get rid of it and, you know, realize we're, you know, Mac was in back there in the back and didn't put enough on it, you know, to get it out, and it was just unacceptable. You know, we had a chance to send it to overtime at the worst, and the only thing you can do is turn the ball over, and that's what I did.
5: Well, I mean, we're trying to be aggressive and obviously win the football game, but not reckless. And, you know, again, you don't get any do-overs, but we'll have to learn from it and, you know, stick together. Never just about one guy. I think everybody knows that by now.
1: Patriots coach Mike Vrabel. Drake May picked off on 3rd and 5 at the Seahawks 16 with less than a half minute to go in the game. ESPN analyst Lewis Riddick.
6: Yeah, I think he thinks, look, I've got a guy in Mike Collins who's probably, what, 6'4", 6'5". I'm going to try and throw it up. Ideally, what he wants to do there is put it high enough to where either Mack can go up and take it off the rim, or it's going to get thrown out of the back of the end zone. And because of the fact that he was fading away, he's rolling out and he's just throwing off of his back foot. He doesn't get enough on it. And then what happens? I mean, Josh Jobe comes down with it. I mean, that's just a critical error. You've got to understand that, hey, look, and it gets tough in those situations, but that's what guys like Drake May are paid for. That's why this is a dude who's being considered an MVP candidate once again here in 2026. You've got to know when you can make that throw, when you can't. Are you physically able to make that throw or not? Understand the situation in the game. I mean, and it's just one of those he's going to want to have back. Just like, well, quite honestly, I mean, you just go back to his first interception. That's the one that really changed the game, because they're going up, you know, they're driving there in the fourth quarter to maybe go up two scores, and he forces the ball to Romeo Doubs in the double coverage. And then after that, the game gets broken open by JSN on fourth down where they leave him uncovered. And so, I mean, that's kind of like where it started. Look, Drake is going to, like, take a lot of the blame for this, and rightfully so. You can't make that throw. But look, it's game one. A lot of jitters out there. What, Seattle had 100 yards in penalties or close to it, I think right below it. I mean, those are the kind of things you're going to see. But what you saw from Seattle is you saw championship metal, right? I mean, their quarterback goes out after five plays. And all of a sudden, Drew Lock comes in the football game, who's played a lot in the preseason, got a lot of reps, a guy who John Schneider, their GM, has a lot of confidence in. And they just continue to work at it and work at it and work at it and lean on the strength of the team, which is the defense, and work at it and grind and work at it. Because really what happens is, in week one, it's an extension of the preseason. They're trying to work things out. But the number one thing, I'll tell you what, overall, what you don't expect is for your franchise quarterback to have the kind of game that Drake May had in critical situations. And look, it's a long season, 16 more games. We'll see what happens.
1: First quarterback to throw three interceptions and be sacked three times in the fourth quarter of a game since Jameis Winston with the Saints in 2022. Drake May, the first Patriots quarterback with three interceptions in any quarter of a game since Tom Brady in 2001. In week 7 against the Broncos, in which he had 4. Seahawks rally in the fourth quarter. They get the win in the season opener at home, 13-10 win over the Patriots. First game of the season in the books. The reigning champs rally for that win. The favorites for this season opening tonight in Australia.
15: 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Thursday night preview. 49ers versus Rams from Melbourne, Australia.
8: Thursday night from Melbourne Cricket Grounds. We have the team that's going to be in prime time more than anybody else this year, traveling to take on an NFC West rival, the San Francisco 49ers.
9: First game, division opponent. If you can't get up for this one, you got a major issue anyway. They want to step on each other's throat. And with all the noise from the Rams, everybody's kind of co-signing with how good they are, and they are. But no, you got to go play and show it.
10: The plan that we put in place for them and how we're going to travel, make it as seamless as possible, not minimizing the length of it, and then try to go be at our best when we kick off at 10:35 or whatever time it is that we're kicking off in Australia, but 5:35 on Thursday in our head.
18: We're fired up, man. This has been such a cool experience. Obviously, there's a lot of question marks when you hear you're playing in Australia. You know, it's been a lot of fun, so we're super fired up we're here.
11: I know Aaron Donald, like, man, I'm so glad I don't have to take that long flight over there to Australia to play, but also a sigh of relief for the 49ers.
12: This is a long-term play for the Rams. Aaron Donald not coming out of retirement to just win week one, but obviously to make a long, very deep run.
13: I told you guys last time I talked to you guys, he was definitely playing, so I've never been more excited to be wrong about something.
25: Fred's back, Kittle's back, Bosa's back. Obviously, Christian's back. They're getting healthy, and they're getting their biggest pieces that they didn't have last year back, and I think it's exciting for them, their fan base, and then this game, you know, come week one.
27: I just don't think this team, the way they've compiled it, the amount of talent that they have surrounding their quarterback and everyone else, if they're healthy, I don't see how they're not playing in the Super Bowl.
28: These guys are dangerous. Now with Aaron Donald officially back, if he's any former Aaron Donald, which I strongly anticipate he will be, undefeated. I think they go the entire way unscathed.
1: And it all starts in Australia. Niners and Rams, the Thursday night game. Rams getting there last minute. Niners spending a little more time in Melbourne. We'll see which travel plan works out best. 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
29: The Dodgers still expecting Shohei to get back as a pitcher this season, but it likely won't be anytime soon.
30: I don't even know if it's a setback in the sense that it hasn't been 100%. Let's kind of figure out where his body is at and then go from there.
1: We weren't expecting to see Shohei Ohtani pitching again this season, but now the question, when will we see him, period? The Dodgers battling for one of the two top seeds in the NL, meaning a bye in the first round. Ohtani is landing on the IL. Manager Dave Roberts.
30: Yeah, we're gonna IL Shohei. I think it's, you know, talking to Shohei, the doctors, the training staff, it's the right thing to do. I think that, you know, we tried to kick the can as much as we could, but we are going to bring Josue. He'll make his major league debut on Friday as a designated hitter. And I think with Shohei, it's more of let's take the 15 days and get him reset, get him feeling better, and know that we still have a week of baseball games, you know, and left, and then build him back up all the while during this 15-day stint to get the best of him for the postseason.
1: Because he's a two-way player, it has to be the 15-day IL rather than the 10-day, which is for position players. The earliest he can be back is September 23rd. Ohtani out, but LA does extend its win streak.
26: Fly ball to left, deep down the line. Is it fair? Into Manny Wood and beyond. Two-run home run for Kike Hernandez. The Dodgers now with a 13-1 lead.
1: They win it 14-1, AM 570 LA Sports. Eli De La Cruz, the one run for Cincinnati, his fifth straight game with a home run. Dodgers, though, seven straight wins. As for the team with the best record in baseball, Brewers jump out on the Cubs.
31: 0-1 pitch, fly ball left center. Got some carry. It's back and gone! Christian Yelich with a three-run home run, and the Brewers jump all over the Cubs.
32: Here's the pitch to Contreras. That's driven to left. This one's got a shot. If it stays fair, it is fair! William Contreras tucks it inside the foul pole for a two-run shot. The Brewers have scored a touchdown.
1: Brewers go on to an 8-6 win over the Cubs, 620 WTMJ. Brewers sweeping Chicago, second sweep of the Cubs this season. First time they've swept them multiple times in a season since 2021. Jackson Churio, 3-for-5, including his 23rd homer, drove in a pair of runs, third straight multi-RBI game, all three hits coming in the first three innings as the Brewers jumped out in this one. Christian Yelich homers for the 11th time this season. Brewers get another win. As for the Cubs, that's their fourth straight loss. They're a game and a half behind the Phillies for the NL.

0: showdown at College Station. Both Arizona State and 10th-ranked Texas A&M are coming off dominating Week 1 wins. And they go head-to-head at Cal Field this weekend. 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
2: Two receivers left. Shotgun snap to Mayer. He's looking like. He's pressured off balance, throw to the right, and he throws an interception in the end zone. What was he thinking? Ball picked off on the right side of the end zone. Seattle has it with a touchback.
3: You did the thing you don't do. You should have learned from the previous two.
4: Three interceptions in the fourth quarter as the Seahawks rally for their 13-10 win over the Patriots in the season opener, the rematch of the Super Bowl. That third of the three interceptions coming with a half minute to go as Drake Maye picked off in the end zone earlier on ESPN Radio on game night, our Q Myers.
5: Well, one of the things is when you have a defense that's as good as theirs, you don't have to force the issue. Right. You know what I mean? If you have a defense as good as theirs, you can understand that, you know, the game could come to them. So they don't score anything in the first half. They get shut out, right? That just doesn't happen. And they score all their points in the second half, 10 of them coming in the fourth quarter. But they allowed the game to come to them because

0: because they were still in it. At halftime, when they're not playing very well, they're still only down one score, you know, and then New England tacks on another field goal, and you feel, okay, another field goal, that's fine, right? We're still in this thing. All we got to do is find a way to put any kind of points on the board. Field goal, touchdown, both would be great, but let's just start putting it together, and they did. And when you don't turn the ball over and you have defense that plays like it does, you're in every single game, regardless if it's Drew Lock in there, who they have a lot of really good feelings about Drew Lock, and they think very highly of Drew Lock.
1: Drew Lock had to come in after Sam Darnold left after the opening drive with a hip injury. He'll have more testing on Thursday. SportsCenter all night, ESPN Radio. Wednesday, more quarterfinal action at the U.S. Open. Men's top seed Alexander Zverev advances. It's a straight set win for him. He moves into the semifinals. First German man in the Open era to reach all four major semifinals in a year. The only player, male or female, to reach all four major semifinals in 2026. He goes in straight sets. So the semifinals are set. The U.S. Open semifinal that's got a lot of eyes on it. The Tiafoe-Shelton semifinal coming up on Friday. ESPN analyst Chris Eubanks.
2: This is going to be an incredible semifinal. And this is there's so many elements to this that I think are going to be fun for fans, especially for me as a former competitor against both of these guys. The fact that this will be their third time playing on Arthur Ashe Stadium at the U.S. Open, I think is going to add to the intensity. Ben Shelton won the very first matchup against Francis Tiafoe, I believe in the quarterfinals. Francis Tiafoe got his revenge on Ben Shelton the next year. And so I'm excited to see those two do battle. It's going to be an incredible moment. Both guys playing some incredible tennis, but especially Ben Shelton.
3: Yeah.
2: The performance he put on last night to defeat Carlos Alcaraz, some of the best tennis I've seen.
3: This is the first time that we are going to see a black American man, a black man in the final, guaranteed, since Arthur Ashe. It's incredibly special what we see these two gentlemen duking it out for.
2: It gives you chills, right? I mean, the chills you get, just the thing. Two black American men will be competing for a spot in the final in Arthur Ashe Stadium. There's just so many layers to it. You know, we've seen so much representation on the women's side, the champions that have come before, but especially Venus and Serena for this recent generation of wave of young black women who have excelled at the highest level inside Arthur Ashe Stadium. We're getting a matchup of two men, and that's going to be so much fun. I think we're going to see a raucous atmosphere. I don't know who the crowd's going to be cheering for. I mean, it's going to be a very, very special night or day. We'll see how the schedule shakes out, but we're going to see some fun tennis, and we're going to see a lot of big personalities from both guys duking it out going forward. It's going to be sensational.
1: Ben Shelton, Francis Tiafoe in the semis on Friday. You'll see it on ESPN. Also moving into the semis on Wednesday on the women's side.
4: And it's Coco, the consummate competitor, gets it done again in New York.
1: Coco Gauff, a three-set win to move into the semifinals. Advancing after dropping the first set 2-6, but moves on in three.
5: I think I just had to reset. I mean, I came out not feeling the ball, giving her too many free points. And, you know, Mira was playing a great level. I think in the restroom, honestly, I'll be honest, I was thinking about Francis Tiafoe and how he came back yesterday. So, and we all want to do well this crowd. So honestly, I was just trying to literally leave the court with no regrets. I didn't know how the outcome would come, but really, really, really thank you to you guys. You really helped me pull this one through.
1: Coco Gauff, the four seed, moving into the semifinal. Second time in the Open era that all four women's top four seeds reached the U.S. Open semifinals. 1975, the other. Gauff, 11 straight match wins dating back to Cincinnati. She gets her seventh career major semifinal appearance and second at the U.S. Open, the other being in 2023 when she won the title. The two seed, Elena Rybakina, also moving into the semis. She will rise to the world number one in the new WTA rankings next week. She moves into the semis with a three-set win in the quarterfinals. First career U.S. Open win after dropping the opening set. She had been 0-6 prior to that, but rallies and wins the last two sets to advance in this one. SportsCenter all night, ESPN Radio. Back to baseball. Diamondbacks began the day in the third spot in the National League wild card Wednesday against Kansas City.
6: Here's the pitch, and a swing, and a high fly ball deep left field. Gurriel is back, and
4: finishes Mike Soroka, and the Royals take a 5-2 lead here in the fifth inning.
1: Three-run homer in the fifth, putting the Royals in front, 96-5. The Fan. Royals go on to a 5-2 win. Diamondbacks began the day in that third spot, but the Padres take advantage.
6: Here's Perales back to work. First pitch swinging in the air, deep to left center. Young is at the wall. This one gonna go! Jackson Merrill with another! A two-run homer in the fifth, and now a lead homer in the seventh. Number 24 for Merrill, and it's 8-2.
7: An all big part of the field, mainly for Jackson.
1: 97-3, the Fan. Padres go on to a 9-2 win over Washington. Diamondbacks now trail the Padres for the third spot in the National League wild card. Defense wins season openers. That's next at ESPN Radio.
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1: Shohei Ohtani will land on IL. The Padres, meanwhile, moving past Arizona and into the final wild card spot in the National League. Coco Gauff rallies to advance to the semifinals at the U.S. Open. The defending champs rally in the season opener with defense.
12: Shotgun snap to make. He's looking right. He's pressured off balance. Turtler right. And he throws an interception in the end zone. What was he thinking? Ball picked off on the right side of the end zone.
21: Trying to be aggressive and obviously win the football game, but not reckless. And again, you don't get any do-overs, but we'll have to learn from it and stick together. Never just about one guy. I think everybody knows that by now.
22: You've got to know when you can make that throw, when you can't. Are you physically able to make that throw or not? And it's just one of those he's going to want to have back.
1: Seahawks defense coming up with the win over the Patriots, 98.5 the Sports Hub, after Seattle rallies past New England to take the lead.
23: Wilson stays in at tailback. Play fake. Drew looks. Drew throws. Ball is caught. Guess who? JSN breaks the tackle. 30, 25, 20. Who can go? He is. Touchdown. Seahawks. JSN on a quick turn in. Takes it 45 yards. Runs right through the heart of the Patriot defense. And he lances their heart with what JSN does best. He breaks away for a big 6 points, and the Seahawks were a point away for tying this one up.
1: Tie it up they did, and then took the lead on a field goal. Jackson Smith and Jigba, 8 catches, 122 yards, and that touchdown. 10th game with 100 yards receiving since the start of last season. That's the most in the NFL. Got the ball from Drew Lock, who threw for 187 yards. In relief of Sam Darnold, who exited the game after being sacked on the final play of Seattle's opening drive and did not return. He'll have an MRI on his hip on Thursday. Drew Lock coming in. Seattle gets the win.
24: It's the same thing every week. It's don't know when my number is going to get called. I've done everything up to this point, from elementary school, middle school, high school, college, to be ready for moments like this. It'd be a shame if I wasn't ready. Prep, prep, prep, be ready, like it's going to be the first drive, which it ironically ended up being that tonight. But man, take care of the football. I know what kind of defense we have. I know the weapons we have on offense. Take care of the football, put in these guys' hands, let them make plays, and we'll see what the scoreboard looks like at the end of it.
25: You talk about from elementary school on, but this is a different night. Number one, it's a Wednesday. Number two, they're showing banners, right, and rings, and you all are the reigning champs. No one can take what's yours. But I have to believe it's different in terms of the nerves and the emotions. Am I right about that? Did it feel different in that respect?
24: Yeah, I mean, this place was rocking. The 12s never, they're always ready to go. But I will say, you know, there might have been a freshman like B team on a Wednesday. So there was the kind of familiarity there of playing on a Wednesday. But no, man, it was different in here. It was different in here tonight. Just the feeling, like you said, the banner, little rematch. They wanted to get after us. We wanted to get after them. It was fun. It was a fun time.
25: When you go up to the line of scrimmage and you see 11 out there and there's no one near him, what goes through the mind, Drew?
24: If we're talking about the fourth down conversion touchdown, yeah. That play, yeah. Short flat, short corner, then the arrow. Jax was the third in that. But like you said, there really wasn't anybody on him. They covered the short flat early. And when 11's open, you should probably give him the ball because he can go do things like that.
25: How do you describe the level of confidence that your side of the ball has when that group, that 11 is on the field?
24: Oh, it's fantastic. Knowing that, in my opinion, you got the best defense in the world on the other side of the ball. One, not only in game days, but two, in practice, going up against those guys all camp. It just makes you better. It makes you better all around. And yes, three and outs, the penalties, we've got to get that fixed. But man, the confidence that defense gives us to be able to go out, keep punching, keep playing, know they got our backs is huge.
1: Seattle, with that defense, able to rally for the win. The defending champs improving to 22-5 in season openers since 2000. And they do it by sealing the victory with that interception in the end zone, the third they had in the fourth quarter. ESPN analyst Lewis Riddick.
26: It's how they kind of like continue to just kind of stick to what philosophically they believe in, right? I mean, Mike McDonald's going to continue to try and hunt and peck your pass protections in particular on third down. See if you have answers. New England early on had answers that they didn't have in the Super Bowl. He's always going to try and, number one, you know, earn the right to rush the passer. It means we're going to take care of the run game.

0: On first and second down. Then on third down, we're going to change up our looks. Sometimes we're going to send five and six max pressures. Sometimes we're going to sit back in zone, double your number one, force you to check the ball down, and or you're going to get impatient and you're going to try and throw the football down the field, and then we're going to come up, you know, with some big picks in critical situations like they did. You know, the cool thing that I really like about Seattle philosophically is, look, they have a blueprint of what they want in players, both from a makeup standpoint, you know, as far as football intelligence, versatility, and physical skills. You see what they've done. They've restocked this secondary. They had some injuries in the secondary. I mean, Nick Emmanuel is not even in the game. He's not even playing tonight. And, you know, they continue to go ahead and in critical moments come up with big plays with guys who they've drafted, like Nehemiah Pritchett, and then Josh Jobe makes a big play. Witherspoon was all over the place during the game. Uchenna Nwosu, just like he did in the Super Bowl, he's all over the place. I mean, it's a program that just kind of continues to chug along on the defensive side of the football. Mike knows exactly what he wants in terms of the types of players that he needs in order to execute. Next man up, they come up with the win. Three picks off of a guy who many people figure will be in the MVP hunt later on in the season. It doesn't get any better than that.
1: Drake May, first quarterback to throw interceptions and be sacked three times in the fourth quarter of a game since Jameis Winston did it in 2022. SportsCenter All Night, ESPN Radio.
2: Perfect season. The last time we saw that was 1972. It's the only time we've seen it in modern football. The Dolphins were a perfect 14-0 in the regular season.
3: It puts pressure on them like we haven't seen in two decades.
2: Feels like the Rams are the team that everybody's looking up to.
1: The reigning champs rally for a win on night one of the NFL season. Night two, tonight, and it will feature this year's favorites. Or are they? Earlier on Unsportsmanlike, perhaps you caught this bold prediction.
4: Our 2026-27 bold predictions for the NFL season. And starting us off, it's Chris King.
5: Don't be upset at me, but these are spicy. And just for context, last couple of years, my bold predictions, more of these have come true than not. Just saying my batting average is around 60%.
4: All right, let's get to the next one.
5: The L.A. Rams missed the postseason.
4: Ooh, missed the postseason?
5: Missed the postseason.
4: So this is not missed the Super Bowl.
5: No,
4: missed the postseason.
5: No playoffs for the Rams.
4: Oh, boy.
5: This is pretty bold. This is spicy. Shortest odds to win the title this upcoming season. However, since 1995, only four Super Bowl favorites have won the title. The 2006 Colts, 2016, 2018 Patriots, and the 2023 Chiefs. That's Peyton Manning, Tom Brady, Patrick Mahomes, Matthew Stafford. He's not those guys. And he will be 39 years old by the time Super Bowl 61 rolls around. Only two quarterbacks have ever played in a Super Bowl age 39 or older. LA has a top-heavy roster, so depth is a concern. And the reigning defending champs are in their division who have beaten them three of the last five times across two different quarterbacks. We haven't seen a team that didn't win a Super Bowl the previous season with a target on their back coming into a year like this since the 2011 Dream Team Eagles, and we know how that worked out. They missed the playoffs, and a team in their division won the Super Bowl. The LA Rams missing the playoffs this upcoming season.
6: When we talk about bold predictions, you have set the bar high with this one.
5: This is bold.
6: This is a team that is favored to win every game, favored to win the Super Bowl, are the darlings of the NFL and the wagering world now. And you don't even think they're going to make the playoffs.
5: Nope.
4: This is the boldest. I think you're crazy on this.
1: See what happens in that division in the NFC West. As for the AFC West earlier on the Golics, Mike Senior.
7: I actually do think it's Denver's division because of the defense. I mean, we saw Seattle win the Super Bowl because of their defense. And Denver, I think, be as good as they were. Now, Bo Nix certainly is stepping up his game. They bring in Jaylen Waddle on the offensive side as well. But that defense was one of the best defenses in the league. And they've led the last couple of years in sacks. Yeah, I think 68 last year. So I think that's what leads a team. Again, when you have a great defense, you are in every game. Nobody is really pulling away from you if your defense plays up to snuff.
1: And we certainly saw that in the season opener with Seattle's defense coming away with three interceptions of Drake May and the Patriots on night number one. As for those Broncos, they're in Kansas City to face the Chiefs. That's the Monday night game. Monday to close out week one, ESPN and ABC. SportsCenter All Night continues.
8: additions of Daquan Wright and Xavier Harris, of course, not going to be on the rosters. When is enough enough?
9: The more these things keep being the central focus of the news, the more we're dying one day at a time.
1: The SEC in its showdown with LSU, de-escalating a bit. LSU's president, in a letter to Commissioner Greg Sankey on Wednesday, saying the Tigers have complied with conference rules by locking the roster without adding any former NFL players. And so, as they put it, the issue is moot. One of those players that was in NFL camp, Daquan Wright, not added to the roster. His agent, Drew Rosenhaus, what's next?
10: I've reached out to the NFL and I've asked them if they could take a look at this. My dealings with the NFL, they've always been incredibly fair and just. Let's keep in mind that Daquan never played in a game for LSU. He was never on their roster, nor did he ever sign a contract. So I'm hoping that the NFL will let him at least join a practice squad. Otherwise, he's stuck. No college will sign him. The NFL right now has not made a decision. So what does he do? He left the Browns. I mean, at a minimum, he would have been, I think, on their practice squad. And I can't fault the young man because he was just following advice from the courts and his rights. I do think that his lawyers are looking at legal action potentially against the SEC.
1: Drew Rosenhaus on the Pat McAfee Show. Earlier Wednesday, a federal court hearing for the SEC's lawsuit against LSU that was filed last week was postponed to a later date. That date not yet set. The SEC continues to have a meeting scheduled for Thursday with its presidents and chancellors, in which the court filings indicated they would, quote, decide whether to terminate LSU from the SEC. Long odds to do that. Perhaps now even longer that LSU has not rostered NFL players. SportsCenter All Night, ESPN Radio. Probably don't remember him as a player, but you certainly remember him. Barry Melrose spent a lifetime in hockey, lost his life Wednesday. He was diagnosed with Parkinson's in 2023. He was a guy who spent more than a quarter of a century with us here at ESPN. Who can say it better but our Scott Van Pelt?
11: It makes you catch your breath. Neil Everett closed every segment with Barry by saying, cool is the rule, because nobody was cooler than Barry. The hair, the suits, the laugh, the cigar, a cologne that I assume somebody somewhere made just for him. To hang out with Coach talking hockey on the set, or even better, in one of our green rooms during the playoffs was a joy. And I say better off the air simply because not every story is meant to be shared with the world. But if you got to hear him, man. Stories were endless, from Saskatchewan on buses to L.A. coaching the great one. He grinded his way to the top and came oh so close to getting his name on the cup. It was gutting to fall a game short. I pray he knew, and he had to know, that his name is etched on the hearts of his ESPN teammates forever.
12: He was bigger than any team. For decades, he suited up, and we mean suited up, for the game, for the sport. For hockey. That Melrose would rise to such prominence in the sport seemed at best unlikely when he was actually playing. Born and raised on the Canadian prairie in Saskatchewan, he was a fairly obscure defenseman in the WHA and NHL. Far from a star. But then, in 1992, Melrose was hired as the head coach of the Los Angeles Kings. He was just 35.
13: Well, I hope you guys will start realizing we can beat anybody.
12: He'd never coached a game in the NHL. At the time, he was a minor league coach in the Red Wings system, an up-and-comer. But as soon as he took over, the Kings, led by number 99 himself, started winning. And that first year, they went all the way to the Stanley Cup final. But within a couple of years of the 93 finals, which Los Angeles lost to Montreal, Melrose found his true calling.
14: Bill Pito along with Barry Melrose. What's going on?
15: Not much, but I am going to have a lot better preseason and regular season than I had last year, I promise you.
12: On TV, Barry was, from day one, Barry, the same guy. No mask, no artifice.
16: He's my girlfriend. Come on back. That's our dad.
17: Man, should have got into the Gretzky stories quicker.
12: And his showman side shined through. But when it came to his commentary, true to his upbringing on a farm, Melrose had no time for baloney. He told it like it was.
18: Pittsburgh's struggling right now. They're a fragile team. They didn't play well at the end of the season. They didn't play particularly well in this game, game one.

0: Without pandering, without talking down to fans, without sugarcoating, Melrose brought the game to life for millions of fans, taking them inside the sport. Oh yes, the hair helped. The hair was beloved on its own terms.
1: Your hair, what's it called? Do you have a name for it?
2: I just call it the mullet, but a lot of the other guys call it the Barry Melrose.
1: Oh, I like that.
2: I try to pull it back.
1: That's good.
0: And Barry loved the hair, too. If there's a mullet hall of fame, Barry would be a first ballot enshrinee. You see, hockey is more than a game. It's a community transcending borders. And Barry Melrose, on TV, was the leader of that community. From the farm to the pinnacle of the sport, Melrose stood for everything that is good and great about hockey. And as much as the game gave him, he gave back. When his illness, his Parkinson's, became public, there was an outpouring of love and support.
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4: Underwood takes the snap. He's going to let it go. This one's coming down in the end zone.

0: high school will go down in history, Michigan history. I don't know if it's in a positive way, but it'll go down in history for certain.
1: Michigan got a do-over last weekend, took advantage of it, escaped with the win over Western Michigan. That's how it is in the books. Few convinced that the Wolverines won the game. This week, it's a matchup with Oklahoma. Michigan coach Kyle Whittingham wants to see his guys be more physical.
2: We need to be more violent overall. The running backs starts there, but more finishing blocks. We got to finish the blocks better. And we will be ramping up the intensity in certain drills in practice.
1: Physicality, better quarterback play as well. Whittingham was asked this week about Bryce Underwood's status as quarterback, and he said, quote, he's our quarterback right now. It's not something infinite. ESPN analyst Dusty Dvorak.
3: There's been so much focus on Bryce Underwood. Has he regressed? He did not play well at the quarterback position. But the one thing we thought about this Michigan team would be their ability to win the line of scrimmage and run the football. And that didn't happen. You heard Kyle Whittingham say it there. They've got to do a better job sustaining blocks and then being able to make guys miss. Jordan Marshall and Savion Hyder, who is this ballyhooed recruit, they combined for 59 yards on the ground against Western Michigan. I can assure you, this will be one of the best defenses in college football that comes to Ann Arbor on Saturday. A lot's going to be talked about Bryce Underwood, but the key to this game for Michigan is blocking that Oklahoma front that has got NFL talent all over the place. They dismantled UTEP in that game. They pitched a shutout, 10 tackles for loss and 4 sacks. There was some missed tackling that Coach Venables was not happy about, but this is a big task for Michigan, and it's not about Underwood for me. It's about getting those running backs going.
1: Michigan, Oklahoma, we have it for you on ESPN Radio. Saturday, our coverage begins at 11:30 Eastern. Back to baseball, Yankees, a 6-1 win over the Rockies. George Lombard Jr., Grand Slam, second youngest in Yankees history with a Grand Slam. Mickey Mantle did too as a 20-year-old in 1952. Wild card, Guardians, a 9-5 loss to the Orioles. Blue Jays, though, lose to the Athletics 2-0, while the Rangers fall to the Mariners 3-2. So the Guardians still have a one-game lead on Toronto and a game-and-a-half lead on Texas in the for that third wild card spot.
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4: 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Number 5.
1: The NFL opens with a game that saw a combined 23 points in Seattle. In Miami, Mets and Marlins combined for 29. 880 ESPN New York.
6: Here's Francisco Lindor with runners at the corners. First pitch, swing and a fly ball down the line in right. Casey over. It is gone. Into the first row in right field. Francisco Lindor, a three-run home run. And the Mets have a 14-8 lead in the seventh inning.
4: Number 4.
1: Phillies also with double digits of offense, rallying past Houston, then pulling away with one big swing. 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
5: Swung on, hit deep, right field, it is gone! Kyle Schwarber with his 10th career Grand Slam. It is 11-6 Phillies.
4: Number 3.
1: Brewers, for the second time this season, complete a sweep of Chicago. WTMJ.
6: 0-1 pitch, fly ball left center. Got some carry. It's back and gone. Christian Yelich with a three-run home run, and the Brewers jump off.
4: Number 2.
1: In Seattle, Seahawks celebrate their Super Bowl championship, then rally in the fourth. Seattle Sports, 7:10 a.m.
8: Play fake. Drew looks. Drew throws. Ball is caught. Guess who? JSN breaks the tackle. 30, 25, 20. With the throw. He is. Touchdown. Seahawks. JSN. On a quick turn in. Takes it 45 yards. Runs right through the heart from the Patriot defense. And he lances their heart with what JSN does best.
4: Number 1.
1: After tying it up and taking the lead on a field goal,
8: Stevenson in the backfield, May, shotgun snap, looks to the end zone. Now he wants to throw it up for grabs. He does. It's intercepted. Did he keep his toes in? Did he keep his toes in? He did. It's intercepted in the end zone. Holy catfish. The third pick of the night by the Seahawks. And it's Josh Jones.
1: Seahawks trailed 10-0. They rally with backup quarterback Drew Lock coming off the bench for Coach Mike McDonald.
7: Oh, incredible. Yeah. I should have gave him a game ball. He'll get one tomorrow. I'll get something my own, maybe a belt. Yeah, we love him. We love him. We love Drew. Guys love him. He's just a Seahawk through and through, man. And so we're all incredibly it's like, okay, Drew's in the game. You hate it. I mean, your heart goes out to Sam. We're praying that it's minor, obviously. He's had such a great offseason. But Drew has too. You know, Drew's played really well. And so when he goes in there, I think anytime somebody's getting an opportunity, unfortunately, it's at, you know, because somebody else isn't able to go. But you also want to feel excited for that player. So we had a lot of confidence in Drew coming in playing at a high level.
1: Sam Darnold left after the opening drive. 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
4: 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The NFL officially kicks off the season with a Super Bowl 60 rematch.
27: May drops back. He's looking to throw. He fires to the back of the end zone. A lob and a catch. The touchdown for the rookie. Raritan gives New England the lead.
28: He just hits a glove spike.
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29: No one pitch. Fly ball left center. Got some carry. It's back.
30: Yelich with a three-run home run, and the Brewers jump all over the Cubs.
4: Your
0: gearing up for a kickoff from down under.
1: I'm fired up, man. This has been such a cool experience. Obviously, there's a lot of question marks when you hear you're playing in Australia. You know, it's been a lot of fun, so we're super fired up we're here.
0: Playoff races tighten up as the baseball season winds down.
2: Here's Perales back to work. First pitch swinging in the air, deep to left center. Young is at the wall. This one gonna go! Jackson Merrill with another. A two-run homer in the fifth, and now a lead homer in the seventh.
0: Plus, another American punches their ticket to the semis.
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5: 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Of course, the semifinals are set in New York. No change atop the AL West. NL West, the injured list could be getting a rather prominent name. That's straight ahead. But Wednesday, we got that football.
6: Patriots, Seahawks. It is a rematch of Super Bowl 60, which Seattle won handedly.
7: We have a game plan that we're going to try to execute to the best of our ability. 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
13: It's the Seattle Seahawks making a bigger statement with a win. And the reason why is because nobody trusts Sam Darnold.
30: This is an extremely injured secondary right now. And I don't know if they've got answers for all of the new Patriots receivers.
5: Championship banner unfailed in Seattle. Celebration, though, short-lived, as the Seahawks, as it turned out, would lose quarterback Sam Darnold on their first drive. It's a hip injury. He was taken for a CT scan. Team says it's encouraging but inconclusive. He will have an MRI on Thursday. Meanwhile, it was the Patriots who moved ahead on the scoreboard.
31: Now from the eye, Henry, the fullback. He motions to the left wing. Twin tights on each side. Stack. May drops back. He's looking to good throw. Time. He fires to the back touchdown. Of the end zone. A lob and a catch. The touchdown for the rookie. Raritan gives New England the lead.
5: Patriots out in front. They, however, would not be immune to losing players.
31: Wilson snaps it back to May. Seahawks with a blitz and a throw low underneath, and it's knocked down. Good play out on the right side defensively for Seattle. That was a catching. The reach down, and A.J. Brown is grabbing the back of his right knee, if not his right hamstring, and he is in a seated position.
5: 98.5, the Sports Hub. It's an ankle injury. He did not return. The Patriots did have a 10-0 lead in the third quarter. Seattle gets a field goal late in the third, 10-3, heading to the fourth. New England would run into a little bit of trouble trying to add to their lead.
32: May under center. Play fake to Kiner this time. May hits his back foot. He's going to let it fly down the near side. Reaching up, tipping it up, intercepting it. Coming back to the near side. It's Pritchard coming up the near sideline across the 20. The 25, 30, yes. Stumbles down to the 35.
5: Seattle getting the ball back. And five plays later, they take advantage.
32: Wilson stays in a tailback. Play fake. Drew looks. Drew throws. Ball is caught. Guess who? JSN breaks the tackle. 30, 25, 20. He's the throw. He is. Touchdown. Seahawks. JSN on a quick turn in. Takes it 45 yards. Runs right through the heart of the Patriot defense. And he lances their heart with what JSN does best. He breaks away for a big 6 points, and the Seahawks are a point away for tying this one up.
5: They do tie the game up, and as for the Patriots' answer on their next drive.
32: Third and 14, May. Here comes the rush. Stands, throws down the middle. It's intercepted. Julian Love makes a man miss, turns upfield, got some blockers, gets hit, gets knocked out of bounds. Inside the 35-yard line, Julian Love has been all over the field tonight. He has been an absolute thorn in Drake May's behind. And that time, the second pick of the night for the Seattle defense.
5: And Seattle turns that one into a go-ahead field goal. Ball goes back to the Patriots. They put together a 5.5-minute drive, 15 plays, half minute to go in the game. They're in field goal range. Good chance to tie it up. Unless they can pull ahead.
32: Stevenson in the backfield. May, shotgun snap. Looks to the end zone. Now he wants to throw it up for grabs. He does. It's intercepted. Did he keep his toes in? Did he keep his toes in? He did. It's intercepted in the end zone. Holy catfish. The third pick of the night by the Seahawks. And it's Josh Jones.
5: That's how it sounded in Seattle on Seattle Sports 710 AM. As for how it sounded in Boston.
31: Two receivers left. Shotgun snap to May. He's looking right. He's pressured. Off balance throw to the right. And he throws an interception in the end zone. What was he thinking? Ball picked off on the right side of the end zone. Seattle has it with a touchback.
10: You did the thing you don't do. You did the thing you don't do. You should have learned from the previous two.
5: 98.5 the Sports Hub. Seahawks get the interception in the end zone and close out the 13-10 win over the Patriots. Their 11th consecutive win, tied for the longest win streak in franchise history. They trailed 10-0. They rallied to win it 13-10. Patriots now 1-5 in their last six season openers. Drake May, 23 of 33, 178 yards and a touchdown, but three interceptions. All three in the fourth quarter, including the one that came with less than a half minute to go with the Patriots in field goal range.
12: It was something where we had a certain protection on, we were cutting, and was trying to get rid of it, and realized Mac was in the back there in the back and didn't put enough on it to get it out, and it was just unacceptable. We had a chance to send it to overtime at the worst, and the only thing you can do is turn the ball over and sweat it.
15: Well, we're trying to be aggressive and obviously win the football game, but not reckless. And, again, you don't get any do-overs, but we'll have to learn from it and, stick together. Never just about one guy. I think everybody knows that by now.
5: Patriots coach Mike Vrabel. Drake May picked off on 3rd and 5 at the Seahawks 16 with less than a half minute to go in the game. ESPN analyst Lewis Riddick.
16: Yeah, I think he thinks, look, I've got a guy in Mike Collins who's probably, 6'4", 6'5". I'm going to try and throw it up. Ideally, what he wants to do there is put it high enough to where either Mac can go up and take it off the rim, or it's going to get thrown out of the back of the end zone. And because of the fact that he was fading away, he's rolling out and he's just throwing off of his back foot. He doesn't get enough on it. And then what happens? Josh Jobe comes down with it. That's just a critical error. You've got to understand that, hey, look, and it gets tough in those situations, but that's what guys like Drake May are paid for. That's why this is a dude who's being considered an MVP candidate once again here in 2026. You've got to know when you can make that throw, when you can't. Are you physically able to make that throw or not? Understand the situation in the game. And it's just one of those he's going to want to have back. Just go back to his first interception. That's the one that really changed the game, because they're going up, they're driving there in the fourth quarter to maybe go up two scores, and he forces the ball to Romeo Doubs in the double coverage. And then after that, the game gets broken open by JSN on fourth down where they leave him uncovered. And so, that's kind of like where it started. Look, Drake is going to take a lot of the blame for this, and rightfully so. You can't make that throw. But look, it's game one. A lot of jitters out there. What Seattle had 100 yards in penalties or close to it, I think right below it. Those are the kind of things you're going to see. But what you saw from Seattle is you saw championship metal, right? Their quarterback goes out after five plays. And all of a sudden, Drew Lock comes in the football game, who's played a lot in the preseason, got a lot of reps, a guy who John Schneider, their GM, has a lot of confidence in. And they just continue to work at it and work at it and work at it and lean on the strength of the team, which is the defense, and work at it and grind and work at it. Because really what happens is, in week one, it's an extension of the preseason. They're trying to work things out. But the number one thing, I'll tell you what, overall, what you don't expect is for your franchise quarterback to have the kind of game that Drake May had in critical situations. And look, it's a long season, 16 more games. We'll see what happens.
5: First quarterback to throw three interceptions and be sacked three times in the fourth quarter of a game since Jameis Winston with the Saints in 2022. Drake May, the first Patriots quarterback with three interceptions in any quarter of a game since Tom Brady in 2001. In week 7 against the Broncos, in which he had 4. Seahawks rally in the fourth quarter. They get the win in the season opener at home, 13-10 win over the Patriots. First game of the season in the books. The reigning champs rally for that win. The favorites for this season opening tonight in Australia.
0: 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Thursday night preview. 49ers versus Rams from Melbourne, Australia.
31: Thursday.
11: Thursday night from Melbourne Cricket Grounds. We have the team that's going to be in prime time more than anybody else this year, traveling to take on an NFC West rival, the San Francisco 49ers.
14: First game, division opponent. If you can't get up for this one, you got a major issue anyway. They want to step on each other's throat. And with all the noise from the Rams, everybody's kind of co-signing with how good they are, and they are. But no, you got to go play and show
17: it. The plan that we put in place for them and how we're going to travel, make it as seamless as possible, not minimizing the length of it, and then try to go be at our best when we kick off at 10:35 or whatever time it is that we're kicking off in Australia, but 5:35 on Thursday in our head.
1: We're fired up, man. This has been such a cool experience. Obviously, there's a lot of question marks when you hear you're playing in Australia. You know, it's been a lot of fun, so we're super fired up we're here.
18: I know Aaron Donald, like, man, I'm so glad I don't have to take that long flight over there to Australia to play, but also a sigh of relief for the 49ers.
19: It's a long-term play for the Rams. Aaron Donald not coming out of retirement to just win week one, but obviously to make a long, very deep run.
20: I told you guys last time I talked to you guys, he was definitely playing, so I've never been more excited to be wrong about something.
21: Fred's back, Kittle's back, Bosa's back, obviously Christian's back. They're getting healthy and they're getting their biggest pieces that they didn't have last year back, and I think it's exciting for them, their fan base, and then this game, you know, come week one.
22: I just don't think this team, the way they've compiled it, the amount of talent that they have surrounding their quarterback and everyone else, if they're healthy, I don't see how they're not playing in the Super Bowl.
23: These guys are dangerous. Now with Aaron Donald officially back, if he's any former Aaron Donald, which I strongly anticipate he will be, undefeated. I think they go the entire way unscathed.
5: And it all starts in Australia. Niners and Rams, the Thursday night game. Rams getting there last minute. Niners spending a little more time in Melbourne. We'll see which travel plan works out best. 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
24: The Dodgers still expecting Shohei to get back as a pitcher this season, but it likely won't be anytime soon.
25: I don't even know if it's a setback in the sense that it hasn't been 100%. Let's kind of figure out where his body is at and then go from there.
5: We weren't expecting to see Shohei Ohtani pitching again this season, but now the question, when will we see him, period? The Dodgers battling for one of the two top seeds in the NL, meaning a bye in the first round. Ohtani is landing on the IL. Manager Dave Roberts.
25: Yeah, we're gonna IL Shohei. I think it's, you know, talking to Shohei, the doctors, the training staff, it's the right thing to do. I think that, you know, we tried to kick the can as much as we could, but we are going to bring Josue. He'll make his major league debut on Friday as a designated hitter. And I think with Shohei, it's more of let's take the 15 days and get him reset, get him feeling better, and know that we still have a week of baseball games, you know, and left, and then build him back up all the while during this 15-day stint to get the best of him for the postseason.
5: Because he's a two-way player, it has to be the 15-day IL rather than the 10-day, which is for position players. The earliest he can be back is September 23rd. Ohtani out, but LA does extend its win streak.
32: Fly ball to left, deep down the line. Is it fair? In the Manny Wood and beyond. The Dodgers now with a 13-1 lead.
5: They win it 14-1, AM 570 LA Sports. Ellie De La Cruz, the one run for Cincinnati, his fifth straight game with a home run. Dodgers, though, seven straight wins. As for the team with the best record in baseball, Brewers jump out on the Cubs.
2: 0-1 pitch, fly ball left center. Got some carry. It's back. The pitch to Contreras. That's driven to left. This one's got a shot. If it stays fair, it's fair. William Contreras tucks it inside the foul pole for a two-run shot. The Brewers have scored a touchdown.
5: Brewers go on to an 8-6 win over the Cubs, 620 WTMJ. Brewers sweeping Chicago, second sweep of the Cubs this season. First time they've swept them multiple times in a season since 2021. Jackson Churio, 3-for-5, including his 23rd homer, drove in a pair of runs, third straight multi-RBI game. All three hits coming in the first three innings as the Brewers jumped out in this one. Christian Yelich homers for the 11th time this season. Brewers get another win. As for the Cubs, that's their fourth straight loss. They're a game and a half behind the Phillies for the NL's top wild card spot. They're swept for the third time this season. A little bit of a change in the wild card standings. That's straight ahead. SportsCenter All Night continues. It's ESPN Radio.
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11: Two receivers left. Shotgun snap to Lee. He's looking right. He's pressured off balance, third and right, and he throws an interception in the end zone. What was he thinking? Ball picked off on the right side of the end zone. Seattle has it with a touchback.
12: You did the thing you don't do. You did the thing you don't do. You should have learned from the previous two.
13: Three interceptions in the fourth quarter as the Seahawks rally for their 13-10 win over the Patriots in the season opener, the rematch of the Super Bowl. That third of the three interceptions coming with a half minute to go as Drake Mays picked off in the end zone earlier on ESPN Radio on game night, our Q Myers.
14: Well, one of the things is when you have a defense that's as good as theirs, you don't have to force the issue. Right. You know what I mean? If you have a defense that's as good as theirs, you can understand that, you know, the game could come to them. So they don't score anything in the first half. They get shut out, right? That just doesn't happen. And they score all their points in the second half, 10 of them coming in the fourth quarter. But they allowed the game to come to them because they were still in it. At halftime, when they're not playing very well, they're still only down one score, you know, and then New England tacks on another field goal and you feel, okay, another field goal, that's fine, right? We're still in this thing. All we got to do is find a way to put any kind of points on the board. Field goal, touchdown, both would be great, but let's just start putting it together. And they did. And when you don't turn the ball over and you have defense that plays like it does, you're in every single game, regardless if it's Drew Lock in there, who they have a lot of really good feelings about Drew Lock, and they think very highly of Drew Lock.
13: Drew Lock had to come in after Sam Darnold left after the opening drive with a hip injury. He'll have more testing on Thursday. SportsCenter All Night, ESPN Radio. Wednesday, more quarterfinal action at the U.S. Open. Men's top

0: seed Alexander Zverev advances. It's a straight set win for him. He moves into the semifinals, first German man in the Open era to reach all four major semifinals in a year. The only player, male or female, to reach all four major semifinals in 2026. He goes in straight sets, so the semifinals are set. The U.S. Open semifinal that's got a lot of eyes on it. The Tiafoe-Shelton semifinal coming up on Friday. ESPN analyst Chris Eubanks.
1: This is going to be an incredible semifinal. And this is there's so many elements to this that I think are going to be fun for fans, especially for me as a former competitor against both of these guys. The fact that this will be their third time playing on Arthur Ashe Stadium at the U.S. Open, I think is going to add to the intensity. Ben Shelton won the very first matchup against Francis Tiafoe, I believe in the quarterfinals. Francis Tiafoe got his revenge on Ben Shelton the next year. And so I'm excited to see those two do battle. It's going to be an incredible moment. Both guys playing some incredible tennis. But especially Ben Shelton.
2: Yeah.
1: The performance he put on last night to defeat Carlos Alcaraz, some of the best tennis I've seen.
2: This is the first time that we are going to see a black American man, a black man in the final, guaranteed since Arthur Ashe. It's incredibly special what we see these two gentlemen duking it out for.
1: It gives you chills, right? I mean, the chills you get just the thing. Two black American men will be competing for a spot in the final in Arthur Ashe Stadium. Mm-hmm. There's just so many layers to it. You know, we've seen so much representation on the women's side, the champions that have come before, but especially Venus and Serena for this recent generation of wave of young black women who have excelled at the highest level inside Arthur Ashe Stadium. We're getting a matchup of two men, and that's going to be so much fun. I think we're going to see a raucous atmosphere. I don't know who the crowd's going to be cheering for. I mean, it's going to be a very, very special night or day. We'll see how the schedule shakes out, but we're going to see some fun tennis, and we're going to see a lot of big personalities from both guys duking it out, going for it. It's going to be sensational.
0: Ben Shelton, Francis Tiafoe in the semis on Friday. You'll see it on ESPN. Also moving into the semis on Wednesday on the women's side.
3: And it's Coco, the consummate competitor, gets it done again in New York.
0: Coco Gauff, a three-set win to move into the semifinals. Advancing after dropping the first set 2-6, but moves on in three.
4: I think I just had to reset. I mean, I came out not feeling the ball, giving her too many free points. And, you know, Mira was playing a great level. But I think in the restroom, honestly, I'll be honest, I was thinking about Francis Tiafoe and how he came back yesterday. So, and y'all want to do well this crowd. So honestly, I was just trying to literally leave the court with no regrets. I didn't know how the outcome would come, but really, really, really thank you to you guys. You really helped me pull this one through.
0: Coco Gauff, the four seed, moving into the semifinals. Second time in the Open era that all four women's top four seeds reached the U.S. Open semifinals. 1975, the other. Gauff, 11 straight match wins dating back to Cincinnati. She gets her seventh career major semifinal appearance and second at the U.S. Open, the other being in 2023 when she won the title. The two seed, Elena Rybakina, also moving into the semis. She will rise to the world number one in the new WTA rankings next week. She moves into the semis with a three-set win in the quarterfinals. First career U.S. Open win after dropping the opening set. She had been 0-6 prior to that, but rallies and wins the last two sets to advance in this one. SportsCenter All Night, ESPN Radio. Back to baseball. Diamondbacks began the day in the third spot in the National League wild card Wednesday against Kansas City.
5: Here's the pitch and a swing and a high fly ball deep left field. Gurriel is back and that ball's gone. Long home run. Bobby Witt Jr. ambushes Mike Soroka and the Royals take a 5-2 lead here in the fifth inning.
0: Three-run homer in the fifth, putting the Royals in front, 96-5. The fan, Royals go on to a 5-2 win. Diamondbacks began the day in that third spot, but the Padres take advantage.
6: Here's Perales back to work. First pitch swinging in the air, deep to left center. Young is at the wall. This one going to go. Jackson Merrill with another. A two-run homer in the fifth, and now a lead homer in the seventh. Number 24 for Merrill, and it's 8-2.
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0: 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Padres go on to a 9-2 win over Washington. Diamondbacks now trail the Padres.

0: Padres for the third spot in the National League wild card. 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
0: Thursday will be night number two of the NFL season. 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
0: Shohei Ohtani will land on IL. The Padres, meanwhile, moving past Arizona and into the final wild card spot in the National League. Coco Gauff rallies to advance to the semifinals at the U.S. Open. The defending champs rally in the season opener with defense.
13: Shotgun snap to Mitty. He's looking light. He's pressured off balance, throw to the right, and he throws an interception in the end zone. What was he thinking? Ball picked off on the right side of the end zone.
14: trying to be aggressive and obviously win the football game, but not reckless. And again, you don't get any do-overs, but we'll have to learn from it and stick together. Never just about one guy. I think everybody knows that by now.
15: You've got to know when you can make that throw, when you can't. Are you physically able to make that throw or not? And it's just one of those he's going to want to have back.
0: Seahawks defense coming up with the win over the Patriots, 98.5 the Sports Hub, after Seattle rallies past New England to take the lead.
16: Wilson stays in a tailback. Play fake. Drew looks. Drew throws. Ball is caught. Guess who? JSN breaks the tackle. 30, 25, 20. Who can go? He is. Touchdown. Seahawks. JSN on a quick turn in. Takes it 45 yards. Runs right through the heart of the Patriot defense. And he lances their heart with what JSN does best. He breaks away for a big 6 points, and the Seahawks are a point away for tying this one up.
0: Tie it up they did, and then took the lead on a field goal. Jackson Smith and Jigba, 8 catches, 122 yards, and that touchdown. 10th game with 100 yards receiving since the start of last season. That's the most in the NFL. Got the ball from Drew Lock, who threw for 187 yards. In relief of Sam Darnold, who exited the game after being sacked on the final play of Seattle's opening drive and did not return. He'll have an MRI on his hip on Thursday. Drew Lock coming in. Seattle gets the win.
17: It's the same thing every week. It's don't know when my number's going to get called. I've done everything up to this point, from elementary school, middle school, high school, college, to be ready for moments like this. It'd be a shame if I wasn't ready. Prep, be ready, like it's going to be the first drive, which ironically ended up being that tonight. But man, take care of the football. I know what kind of defense we have. I know the weapons we have on offense. Take care of the football, put in these guys' hands, let them make plays, and we'll see what the scoreboard looks like at the end of it.
18: You talk about from elementary school on, but this is a different night. Number one, it's a Wednesday. Number two, they're showing they're showing banners, right, and rings, and you all are the reigning champs. No one can take what's yours. But I have to believe it's different in terms of the nerves and the emotions. Am I right about that? Did it feel different in that respect?
17: Yeah, I mean, this place was rocking. The 12s never, they're always ready to go. But I will say, you know, there might have been a freshman like B team on a Wednesday. So there was the kind of familiarity there of playing on a Wednesday. But no, man, it was different in here. It was different in here tonight. Just the feeling, like you said, the banner, little rematch. They wanted to get after us. We wanted to get after them. It was fun. It was a fun time.
18: When you go up to the line of scrimmage and you see 11 out there and there's no one near him, what goes through the mind, Drew?
17: If we're talking about the fourth down conversion touchdown, that play, short flat, short corner, then the arrow. Jax was the third in that. But like you said, there really wasn't anybody on him. They covered the short flat early. And when 11's open, you should probably give him the ball because he can go do things like that.
18: How do you describe the level of confidence that your side of the ball has when that group, that 11 is on the field?
17: Oh, it's fantastic. Knowing that, in my opinion, you got the best defense in the world on the other side of the ball. One, not only in game days, but two, in practice, going up against those guys all camp. It just makes you better. It makes you better all around. And yes, three and outs, the penalties, we've got to get that fixed. But man, the confidence that defense gives us to be able to go out, keep punching, keep playing, know they got our backs is huge.
0: Seattle, with that defense, able to rally for the win. The defending champs improving to 22-5 in season openers since 2000. And they do it by sealing the victory with that interception in the end zone, the third they had in the fourth quarter. ESPN analyst Louis Riddick.
19: It's how they kind of like continue to just kind of stick to what philosophically they believe in, right? I mean, Mike McDonald's going to continue to try and hunt and peck your pass protections in particular on third down. See if you have answers. New England early on had answers that they didn't have in the Super Bowl. He's always going to try and, number one, you know, earn the right to rush the passer. It means we're going to take care of the run game on first and second down. And then on third down, we're going to change up our looks. Sometimes we're going to send 5 and 6 max pressures. Sometimes we're going to sit back in zone, double your number one, force you to check the ball down, and or you're going to get impatient and you're going to try and throw the football down the field, and then we're going to come up, you know, with some big picks in critical situations like they did. You know, the cool thing that I really like about Seattle philosophically is, look, they have a blueprint of what they want in players, both from a makeup standpoint, you know, as far as football intelligence, versatility, and physical skills. You see what they've done. They've restocked this secondary. They had some injuries in the secondary. I mean, Nick Amon-Ware is not even in the game. He's not even playing tonight. And, you know, they continue to go ahead and in critical moments come up with big plays with guys who they've drafted like Nehemiah Pritchett. And then Josh Jobe makes a big play. Witherspoon was all over the place during the game. Uchenna Nwosu, just like he did in the Super Bowl, he's all over the place. I mean, it's a program that just kind of continues to chug along on the defensive side of the football. Mike knows exactly what he wants in terms of the types of players that he needs in order to execute. Next man up, they come up with the win. Three picks off of a guy who many people figure will be in the MVP hunt and later on in the season. Doesn't get any better than that.
0: Drake May, first quarterback to throw interceptions and be sacked three times in the fourth quarter of a game since Jameis Winston did it in 2022. SportsCenter All Night, ESPN Radio.
20: Perfect season. The last time we saw that was 1972. It's the only time we've seen it in modern football. The Dolphins were a perfect 14-0 in the regular season.
21: It puts pressure on them like we haven't seen in two decades.
20: Feels like the Rams are the team that everybody's looking up to.
0: The reigning champs rally for a win on night one of the NFL season. Night two, tonight. And it will feature this year's favorites. Or are they? Earlier on Unsportsmanlike, perhaps you caught this bold prediction.
22: Our 2026-27 bold predictions for the NFL season. And starting us off, it's Chris King.
23: Don't be upset at me, but these are spicy. And just for context, last couple of years, my bold predictions, more of these have come true than not. Just saying my batting average is around 60%.
22: All right, let's get to the next one.
23: The L.A. Rams missed the postseason.
22: Missed the postseason?
23: Missed the postseason.
22: So this is not missed the Super Bowl.
23: No,
22: missed the postseason.
23: No playoffs for the Rams.
22: Oh, boy.
23: This is pretty bold. This is spicy. Shortest odds to win the title this upcoming season. However, since 1995, only four Super Bowl favorites have won the title. The 2006 Colts, 2016-2018 Patriots, and the 2023 Chiefs. That's Peyton Manning, Tom Brady, Patrick Mahomes, Matthew Stafford. He's not those guys. And he will be 39 years old by the time Super Bowl 61 rolls around. Only two quarterbacks have ever played in a Super Bowl age 39 or older. LA has a top-heavy roster, so depth is a concern. And the reigning defending champs are in their division who have beaten them three of the last five times across two different quarterbacks. We haven't seen a team that didn't win a Super Bowl the previous season with a target on their back coming into a year like this since the 2011 Dream Team Eagles, and we know how that worked out. They missed the playoffs, and a team in their division won the Super Bowl. The LA Rams missing the playoffs this upcoming season.
24: When we talk about bold predictions, you have set the bar high with this one.
23: This is bold.
24: This is a team that is favored to win every game, favored to win the Super Bowl, are the darlings of the NFL and the wagering world right now. And you don't even think they're going to make the playoffs.
23: Nope.
22: This is the boldest. I think you're crazy on this.
0: See what happens in that division in the NFC West. As for the AFC West earlier on the Golics, Mike Senior.
25: I actually do think it's Denver's division because of the defense. I mean, we saw Seattle win the Super Bowl because of their defense. And Denver, I think, be as good as they were. Now, Bo Nix certainly is stepping up his game. They bring in Jaylen Waddle on the offensive side as well. But that defense was one of the best defenses in the league. And they've led the last couple of years in sacks. Yeah, I think 68 last year. So I think that's what leads a team. Again, when you have a great defense, you are in every game. Nobody is really pulling away from you if your defense plays up to snuff.
0: And we certainly saw that in the season opener with Seattle's defense coming away with three interceptions of Drake May and the Patriots on night number one. As for those Broncos, they're in Kansas City to face the Chiefs. That's the Monday night game. Monday to close out week one, ESPN and ABC. SportsCenter All Night continues.
26: Additions of Daquan Wright and Xavier Harris, of course, not going to be on the rosters. When is enough enough?
27: The more these things keep being the central focus of the news, the more we're dying one day at a time.
0: The SEC in its showdown with LSU, de-escalating a bit. LSU's president in a letter to Commissioner Greg Sankey on Wednesday saying the Tigers have complied with conference rules by locking the roster without adding any former NFL players. And so, as they put it, the issue is moot. One of those players that was in NFL camp, Daquan Wright, not added to the roster. His agent, Drew Rosenhaus, what's next?
2: I've reached out to the NFL, and I've asked them if they could take a look at this. My dealings with the NFL, they've always been incredibly fair and just. Let's keep in mind that Daquan never played in a game for LSU. He was never on the roster, nor did he ever sign a contract. So I'm hoping that the NFL will let him at least join a practice squad. Otherwise, he's stuck. No college will sign him. The NFL right now has not made a decision. So what does he do? He left the Browns. I mean, at a minimum, he would have been, I think, on their practice squad. And I can't fault the young man because he was just following advice from the courts and his rights. I do think that his lawyers are looking at legal action potentially against the SEC.
0: Drew Rosenhaus on the Pat McAfee Show. Earlier Wednesday, a federal court hearing for the SEC's lawsuit against LSU that was filed last week was postponed to a later date. That date not yet set. The SEC continues to have a meeting scheduled for Thursday with its presidents and chancellors, in which the court filings indicated they would, quote, decide whether to terminate LSU from the SEC. Long odds to do that. Perhaps now even longer that LSU has not rostered NFL players. Sports Center all night, ESPN Radio. Probably don't remember him as a player, but you certainly remember him. Barry Melrose spent a lifetime in hockey, lost his life Wednesday. He was diagnosed with Parkinson's in 2023. He was a guy who spent more than a quarter of a century with us here at ESPN. Who can say it better but our Scott Van Pelt?
3: It makes you catch your breath. Neil Everett closed every segment with Barry by saying, cool is the rule, because nobody was cooler than Barry. The hair, the suits, the laugh, the cigar, a cologne that I assume somebody somewhere made just for him. To hang out with Coach talking hockey on the set, or even better, in one of our green rooms during the playoffs was a joy. And I say better off the air simply because not every story is meant to be shared with the world. But if you got to hear him, man, the stories were endless. From Saskatchewan on buses to L.A. coaching the great one. He grinded his way to the top and came oh so close to getting his name on the cup. It was gutting to fall a game short. I pray he knew, and he had to know, that his name is etched on the hearts of his ESPN teammates forever.
4: He was bigger than any team. For decades, he suited up, and we mean suited up, for the game, for the sport, for hockey. That Melrose would rise to such prominence in the sport seemed at best unlikely when he was actually playing. Born and raised on the Canadian prairie in Saskatchewan, he was a fairly obscure defenseman in the WHA and NHL. Far from a star. But then, in 1992, Melrose was hired as the head coach of the Los Angeles Kings. He was just 35.
5: What I hope you guys will start realizing, we can beat anybody.
4: He'd never coached a game in the NHL. At the time, he was a minor league coach in the Red Wings system, an up-and-comer. But as soon as he took over, the Kings, led by number 99 himself, started winning. And that first year, they went all the way to the Stanley Cup final. But within a couple of years of the 93 finals, which Los Angeles lost to Montreal, Melrose found his true calling.
6: Bill Pito along with Barry Melrose. What's going on?
7: Not much, but I am going to have a lot better preseason and regular season than I had last year, I promise you.
4: On TV, Barry was, from day one, Barry. Same guy. No mask, no artifice.
8: Here's my girlfriend. Come on back. Not that bad.
9: Man, should have gotten into the Gretzky stories quicker.
4: And his showman side shined through. But when it came to his commentary, true to his upbringing on a farm, Melrose had no time for baloney. He told it like it was.
28: Pittsburgh's struggling right now. They're a fragile team. They didn't play well at the end of the season. They didn't play particularly well in this game, game one.
4: Without pandering, without talking down to fans, without sugarcoating, Melrose brought the game to life for millions of fans, taking them inside the sport. Oh, yes, the hair helped. The hair was beloved on its own terms.
29: Your hair, what's it called? Do you have a name for it?
1: I just call it the Mully, but a lot of the other guys call it the Barry Melrose.
10: Oh, I like
1: that. I try to pull it back.
10: That's good.
4: And Barry loved the hair, too. If there's a mullet Hall of Fame, Barry would be a first ballot enshrinee. You see, hockey is more than a game. It's a community transcending borders. And Barry Melrose, on TV, was the leader of that community, from the farm to the pinnacle of the sport. Melrose stood for everything that is good and great about hockey. And as much as the game gave him, he gave back.

0: When his illness, his Parkinson's, became public, there was an outpouring of love and support.
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2: Underwood takes the snap. He's going to let it go. This one's coming down in the end zone. It is caught! Touchdown!
3: So, this game will go down in history, in Michigan history. I don't know if it's in a positive way, but it'll go down in history for certain.
1: Michigan got a do-over last weekend, took advantage of it, escaped with the win over Western Michigan. That's how it is in the books. Few convinced that the Wolverines won the game. This week, it's a matchup with Oklahoma. Michigan coach Kyle Whittingham wants to see his guys be more physical.
3: We need to be more violent overall. The running backs starts there, but more finishing blocks. We got to finish blocks better. And we will be ramping up the intensity in certain drills in practice.
1: Physicality, better quarterback play as well. Whittingham was asked this week about Bryce Underwood's status as quarterback, and he said, quote, "He's our quarterback right now. It's not something infinite." ESPN analyst Dusty Dvorak.
4: There's been so much focus on Bryce Underwood. Has he regressed? He did not play well at the quarterback position. But the one thing we thought about this Michigan team would be their ability to win the line of scrimmage and run the football. And that didn't happen. You heard Kyle Whittingham say it there. They've got to do a better job sustaining blocks and then being able to make guys miss. Jordan Marshall and Savion Hyder, who is this ballyhooed recruit, they combined for 59 yards on the ground against Western Michigan. I can assure you, this will be one of the best defenses in college football that comes to Ann Arbor on Saturday. A lot's going to be talked about Bryce Underwood, but the key to this game for Michigan is blocking that Oklahoma front that has got NFL talent all over the place. They dismantled UTEP in that game. They pitched the shutout, 10 tackles for loss and 4 sacks. There was some missed tackling that Coach Venables was not happy about, but this is a big task for Michigan, and it's not about Underwood for me. It's about getting those running backs going.
1: Michigan, Oklahoma, we have it for you on ESPN Radio. Saturday, our coverage begins at 11:30 Eastern. Back to baseball, Yankees, a 6-1 win over the Rockies. George Lombard Jr., Grand Slam, second youngest in Yankees history with a Grand Slam. Mickey Mantle did too as a 20-year-old in 1952. Wild card, Guardians, a 9-5 loss to the Orioles. Blue Jays, though, lose to the Athletics 2-0, while the Rangers fall to the Mariners 3-2. So the Guardians still have a one-game lead on Toronto and a game-and-a-half lead on Texas in the for that third wild card spot.
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0: 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Number 5.
1: The NFL opens with a game that saw a combined 23 points in Seattle. In Miami, Mets and Marlins combined for 29. 880 ESPN New York.
5: Here's Francisco Lindor with runners at the corners. First pitch, swing and a fly ball down the line in right. Casey over. It is gone. Into the first row in right field. Francisco Lindor, a 3-run home run. And the Mets have a 14-8 lead in the 7th inning.
0: Number 4.
1: Phillies also with double digits of offense, rallying past Houston, then pulling away with one big swing. 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
2: Swung on, hit deep, right field, it is gone! Kyle Schwarber with his 10th career Grand Slam. It is 11-6 Phillies.
0: Number 3.
1: Brewers, for the second time this season, complete a sweep of Chicago. WTMJ.
5: 0-1 pitch, fly ball left center. Got some carry. It's back and gone. Christian Yelich with a 3-run home run, and the Brewers jump off.
0: Number 2.
1: In Seattle, Seahawks celebrate their Super Bowl championship, then rally in the fourth. Seattle Sports, 7:10 a.m.
7: Play fake. Drew looks. Drew throws. Ball is caught. Guess who? JSN breaks the tackle. 30, 25, 20. Who can throw? He is. Touchdown. Seahawks. JSN on a quick turn in. Takes it 45 yards. Runs right through the heart from the Patriot defense, and he lances their heart with what JSN does best.
0: Number one.
1: After tying it up and taking the lead on a field goal,
7: Stevenson in the backfield, May, shotgun snap, looks to the end zone. Now he looks to throw it up for grabs. He does. It's intercepted. Did he keep his toes in? Did he keep his toes in? He did. It's intercepted in the end zone. Holy catfish. The third pick of the night by the Seahawks. And it's Josh Jones.
1: Seahawks able to rally from 10 points down and then have the defense close it out. Coach Mike McDonald.
6: You think about all the things going on. I think the fourth play, we lost Sam, you know, first time play caller. I thought Fleury did a great job of adjusting on the flyer off to staff. Drew Locke deserves a gigantic shout out for playing, you know, clean football and you know, we'll improve our operation. Truly everybody on board, but we can get so much better very quickly.
1: Drew Locke coming off the bench, taking over for Sam Darnold, who suffered a hip injury on the opening drive. Magnetic resonance imaging is slated for today. That's going to do it for SportsCenter All Night. I'm Jay Reynolds. It's Thursday, September 10th, birthday of Randy Johnson. The Hall of Fame pitcher is 63. Huge weekend of football headed our way. Evan, Canty, Michelle getting us prepped. Unsportsmanlike is next. It's ESPN Radio.

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14: And the Seahawks come from behind, trailing 10-0 to win over the Patriots. A fifth straight regular season win for Seattle over New England. But in the end, a very difficult night for the Patriots.
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17: 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The call last night, Seattle with just a phenomenal win at home. Sam Darnold leaves the game after 5 plays. Mike McDonald, head coach, post-game said, great news, hip not fractured, but he is injured. Drew Lock did his job. That defense is phenomenal. 13-10, they beat New England, who blew a 10-0 lead in the game. Drake May, 3 interceptions. He was awful, and that may be kind, in the fourth quarter of this game. Aloha, Michelle Smallman, Chris Canty, Evan Cohen with you.

0: Good morning, everybody. How are we doing?
1: You never want to be mentioned with Jameis Winston in terms of how you play in the fourth quarter with multiple interceptions and multiple sacks. Not a good thing for Drake May. And that last interception, you just wish that he would play on schedule. I can understand taking a shot, but throwing the ball late into the end zone the way that he did, he gave Josh Jobe an opportunity to get some get back for the DPI that he had earlier in the game that led to the first touchdown for New England. Mm-hmm. I just wish that Drake made a different decision, throw the football away, live to fight another day. In worst case scenario, take the points, take the field goal, and play for overtime. Extending the game is not a bad way to go.
2: No.
1: When the other team's starting quarterback is out.
2: Correct.
1: So the more football you play, in theory, the better chance that you have of winning. And it feels like Drake May lost his patience, admittedly so, in the post-game press conference. And those types of mistakes will come back to bite you.
2: Yeah, you're in field goal range. You just have to make the right decision. And as you said in the post-game press conference, he said it. It was unacceptable. He was not great down the stretch in that game. And that Seattle defense, that home environment, that wears on you. And it felt like it got to Drake May last night.
0: Well, you guys referenced it, that post-game press conference with the Patriots quarterback, Drake May, who was terrible down the stretch. 23 of 33, 178, a touchdown, three interceptions, did carry the ball seven times for 47 yards. He was good running the football. They should have run more than passed with him at times last night. Here is the aforementioned Patriots quarterback postgame on how he performed in the loss to Seattle.
3: Yeah, lost patience and costed us. I think it just decisions that cost us the game, on my part and my end. And I vowed to myself to be better and realize it's a long season, but at the same time you can't have those, and it's unacceptable. And I know that you're going to get back to work, because that wasn't how I play football and how I want to represent my game and playing quarterback for the Patriots.
0: Yeah, he was infuriating, honestly. Mm-hmm. As a Pats fan, I don't know what happened to me last night. Like, I was almost more annoyed last night than I was after the Super Bowl. And here's
2: why.
0: Not because of the significance, obviously. You knew the Super Bowl was a no contest pretty early. Like, they were not matched, evenly matched teams. But when Darnold goes out, you become an evenly matched team, in theory, with the defending champs, who are awesome, who had such an impressive win last night. Yes. I have such egg on my face about them yet again. And they were just awesome throughout the entire... Okay, I can't ignore
2: I'm
0: this.
2: So sorry. So sorry.
0: You know what? I got to tell you.
4: Oh,
0: I don't know, what's going on. I don't know what's going on, but we needed that. I feel
2: so
0: like both
2: sorry.
0: Of you have had rough mornings with different stuff going on. Wardrobe malfunctions, computer malfunctions.
2: I'm so sorry.
0: Go ahead. Say what you got to say. I see something's coming out of you.
1: I don't know that there's anything to be said, sir.
0: Okay. Well,
1: we are officially in midseason form. We are unsportsmanlike.
0: Smalls' iPad.
1: By name
0: really,
1: and by performance.
0: Which is really CC's iPad.
1: And it's not
0: iPad.
1: Smalls' iPad. It's my iPad.
2: Yeah. Because we were in Bristol yesterday, quick turnaround for us, and I had to bring my work laptop with me to Connecticut to be able to do the show yesterday. Had it with me at home, was on the couch last night watching the game, taking notes. The game didn't wrap up until, after 11? I didn't get to bed till right around midnight. Fell asleep on the couch, computer there. Accidentally left it there this morning. CC comes in to be the hero, lets me use his iPad. I did not check the volume before the show, so I apologize for the disruption.
0: What was I saying? I don't even know at this point. Oh.
2: You were saying that with Sam Darnold out, the Patriots had a chance.
0: The opposing team's starting quarterback is out. In that scenario, they are not the full-fledged defending champs. They're part of the defending champs, and that part on defense is just phenomenal. And then Drake May says, you know what, up 10-0. Let me do you guys a favor, because Darnold's out. Let me see what I could do to help you here. And you know what he does? He has an interception on a terribly forced throw initially to Romeo Doubs, who's awful. It was awful last night. Seattle gets the ball back, and then on a 4th-and-1, Drew Lock does what any smart quarterback will do. He's like, hey, that JSN guy, he's unbelievable. Mm-hmm. You do something. He gives him the ball. Boom. Touchdown. There you go. Tying it up at 10 apiece. Then on a 2nd-and-14, Doubs has, drops the ball, right? Awful drop. Then on 3rd-and-14, Drake throws another interception, which leads to a Seattle score. And then down the stretch, he has that awful interception in the end zone that CC documented. Like, that is just, that's a horrible, horrible fourth quarter. And I understand it's one game, and maybe, obviously, we shouldn't be overreacting to one game, But that should not happen with a guy that was a runner-up in the MVP last year. Matthew Stafford would not have that fourth quarter as the actual MVP last year. Mm-hmm. That was awful. That was very, very frustrating and very concerning.
2: As a Patriots fan, are you taking a cautious approach, saying first game of the season, got to work some of the rust off? Obviously,
0: does it sound like I'm taking that approach?
2: Well, a lot of people at the beginning, the first couple weeks of the season would say he needs to settle in. They need to settle in. They need to find their rhythm. I'm not going to overreact. What do you say? This is your team.
0: The exact opposite. I understand people could say, well, they're 1-5 in their last six openers. And the last 2 years, you know, game one for Vrabel, they lose to the Raiders, which was an awful loss. Mm-hmm. Game one for Coach Mayo at the time, they beat the Bengals. And you're like, oh, my God, we got something here. And then obviously they did not, right? This one's different. This is a Super Bowl rematch. This is not like, let's find out what this team is. In theory, you know what this team is. And, oh, by the way, I haven't even mentioned that A.J. Brown goes down right with an ankle injury. So I'm frustrated. I thought that was an awful late performance by New England. And I think Seattle deserves an insane amount of credit for navigating themselves to a victory. Those are the champs for a reason, right? You said yesterday with your power rankings, go back and listen, please, on the podcast, people. You said they're the champs until proven otherwise.
1: Yeah.
0: That proves last night they are the defending champs.
1: Yeah, there's championship pedigree, right? I mean, the Lombardi Trophy is, what, 7-8 pounds, but it takes 53 men to hold it up. Mm-hmm. And last night you saw that, right? Sam Darnold goes out first drive of the game. You had Ty Cotter out. You had no Nick Emenwori. You remember Kobe Bryant? He plays for the Chicago Bears now. Ironically, he's out. Right. But you saw all of these key actors from the Super Bowl 60 win not on the field for Seattle last night. And other guys came in the game and stepped up. Nehemiah Pritchard stepped up, got his first pick in the National Football League. It's a testament to John Schneider and his ability to be able to build out depth. And it's one of the reasons why I fade the Los Angeles Rams this upcoming season, because even though you like the starting 22, you realize that if you're going to contend for a title throughout the course of what is a marathon of a regular season in the National Football League, you're going to have quality depth. Guys that you don't think that you're going to have to rely on have to step up and make plays, and you don't know when those moments are going to happen. You can't anticipate that. For Seattle, those players last night were ready for it. Mm-hmm. Think about it. Drew Locke going into banner night is not thinking that he's got to go in for the second series of the game.
2: Absolutely not.
1: But he was called into duty and he played well, aside from some procedural errors, some pre-snap issues. I thought he played within himself. He didn't have any self-inflicting wounds. He made some big boy throws and he got the ball to his most important playmakers, which are Cooper Kupp and JSN at the critical moments. I mean, listen, that is a great team win. And it's a credit to those guys for being prepared. It's also a credit to the coaching staff, Mike McDonald, who had them prepared. And we also should give a shout out to the new offensive coordinator for the Seattle Seahawks, Brian Flurry, because I thought he did an amazing job of being able to pivot when his starting quarterback went down, putting Drew Locke in situations that he could handle and not asking him to do too much.
0: Yeah, and he did have, he and Locke, you know, you're talking about a first-time play caller in the NFL with a backup quarterback. As you said, there were some procedural issues. There were, you know, delay a game. That's going to happen in game one. But again, they got through all of this against a defending AFC champion. Like, all of these things, I'm really agitated by this. I'm really agitated by these mistakes.
4: Can I ask you a question?
0: Yeah.
4: Why is it that you wanted the Rams to lose in week one but not the Patriots?
0: Well, there was no hype around the Patriots.
4: What are you talking about? There's no hype around the Patriots.
0: Not comparison to the Rams.
4: The Rams are more hype, but the Patriots were just in the Super Bowl.
2: They added a big-time weapon.
1: And they added Romeo Dobbs, too. He was not a big-time weapon last night.
2: He was awful. Man. He was a non-factor.
0: He was awful.
1: That drop pass with 9.5 minutes to go that set up the second Drake May interception, that was mission critical right there. Because mm-hmm. that was an explosive
0: second
1: play waiting to happen.
0: Yep.
1: I mean, they complete that ball. Romeo Dobbs might still be running. Like that was a big time play by Drake May to escape the pocket and have a second reaction opportunity for an explosive downfield. You gotta make that catch for your quarterback, especially with A.J. Brown out of the game.
2: Absolutely.
1: You're the guy. And for him not to step up in that moment after they paid him, what, $68 million?
0: 72. right? Wasn't it 72?
1: I don't know what it was. It's a lot of money.
0: I don't know why I yelled 72. I don't actually know that.
1: That's why they pay him to make those plays. It's a whole lot of money. And he didn't make the play last night.
2: But, you know, drafts are something that plagued the Packers, too.
5: It was actually $80 million.

0: That's a lot of money.
1: 4 years, 80 million.
2: Well, give 8 million to Steph Diggs and call it a day. Oh, my God, that was I'm done with him already. I'm done with
3: after one game.
0: 4 years, $68 million.
3: Oof.
0: 4 years, $68 million.
3: And it's right there
0: That's
3: in your hands.
0: That's a lot of money.
2: This was very frustrating last night. This was a golden opportunity to go on the road and beat the defending champs. And you said, nah, we don't want that win. You take it, Drew Lock, as he's rapping on the sidelines.
3: I will say, though, Drew Lock.
2: He was great.
3: He was The offense looked stagnant, especially when he first came in, but he did his job. As I covered him at Mizzou, he's always a guy who's had a certain amount of moxie, a certain amount of confidence in himself. Stepping in on banner night with that crowd against that team is not something that you're prepared for. And I cannot praise him enough for the way that he handled himself last night. And they talked about it in the post game, how if he ever was going to be thrust into this situation, even with all the pomp and circumstance surrounding this game, that because he's coming off the preseason and he's not as cold as he might have been at different points during the regular season, it might have been advantageous for him. But he really handled himself well last night and was a big factor in why the Seattle Seahawks were able to pull out that victory late.
2: All right, there's a lot more to get to in this game because we have to update what's going on with Sam Darnold because, as you said, Locke was great last night. What if he has to be the starter moving forward? What if A.J. Brown is out for a little bit? Romeo Doubs, safe to say he doesn't look like a number one receiver. I think that's safe to say. Matt Collins, I think, will surpass him already as the number one receiver if A.J. Brown is out. You're mad that I'm done with him? I'm a fan.
0: It's one game.
2: I know, but it's I'm a fan. I'm reacting to the guy. He had a terrible drop, and then there's an interception right after. It's
0: bad.
2: Brutal.
0: It's bad.
2: It was really bad. All right. We will continue this conversation. Much more importantly, a real serious thing, a tragedy last night that we must discuss, and we have to pay tribute to the late, great Barry Melrose. Unfortunately, a former NHL player, coach, beloved hockey analyst for ESPN for over 25 years, died Wednesday. His wife, Cindy, told ESPN's Steve Levy. He was 70 years old. He was diagnosed with Parkinson's disease in 2023, leading to his retirement from ESPN. He joined the network in 1996. For decades, Barry Melrose was one of the most distinctive and trusted voices in hockey, ESPN said in a statement. His knowledge of the game was deep, his candor was refreshing, and his passion was unmistakable. He was a foundational part of ESPN's hockey coverage, and fans and teammates truly appreciated his entertaining delivery and charismatic personality. ESPN sends our deepest condolences to his loved ones, and he always kept it interesting, and he will be missed. We're unsportsmanlike.
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0: 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So whether you're a traveling fan or part of the team, Marriott Bonvoy celebrates the moments that live on before and after the game. 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
3: 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Along with Michelle Smallman, Chris Canty, Evan Cohen with you. Seattle 1-0, New England 0-1, 13-10. Seattle beats New England. Storylines, in addition to the ineptitude of New England in that fourth quarter, storylines around injuries here. So Sam Darnold left the game early with a hip injury. Mike McDonald, there you go, as I'm spitting all over myself somehow, said, the news was great news that it doesn't seem like there's a fractured hip. CeCe, obviously you're not a doctor, but you played in this league for 11 years. When you saw the injury and then you saw him leaving the game, you thought what and think what now?
4: I didn't think much of it when he initially limped off the field, but as he went to the blue medical tent and you saw Drew Lock warming up, you got increasingly concerned about what it could potentially be. Whether it was a fractured hip or torn labrum, anything of that nature, you get concerned because it could be something that keeps him out for a prolonged period of time. And if you're talking about the Seattle Seahawks having to go it with Drew Lock, then all of a sudden it opens up a world of possibilities for not only the teams in the NFC West, but teams in the NFC as a whole. So I think that the injury news that we're waiting for from Sam Darnold, what we get back from the MRI after today, is going to, in large part, color what we should expect from the conference moving forward.
5: Yeah, it seems positive right now, but I would be surprised if he doesn't miss some time based on the early reports. And even though Drew Lock equipped himself well last night, he was able to make some big plays, maintain his composure, and put the Seahawks in a position to ultimately win the game. That's not a place that you want to be long-term if you're Seattle. But with that defense and with the weapons they have and the coaching staff they have, they should probably be able to tread water, hopefully, until Sam Darnold returns.
3: Well, their next game is 10 days from now at Arizona. You could preemptively strike right now and say Drew Lock can play in that game and they'll be fine.
5: Right.
3: I mean, let's be honest.
4: Yeah, they got Arizona and then they got Washington after that. And
3: on the road.
4: The beautiful part about it is you're talking about it being, what, 10 days from now?
5: Mm-hmm.
4: Right? You played the Wednesday game to open the season, so you've got a long week in front of you. Then you've got a division opponent, which is going to be on the West Coast, and then you've got an East Coast trip to Washington. So we'll see what ends up happening, but it feels like the schedule is doing you a solid by being able to buy you some time facing off against inferior opponents from a talent perspective.
5: Mm-hmm.
3: There's a stretch that Seattle has here starting October 4th. Home against the Chargers, home against the Niners, at the Broncos, home against the Chiefs, home against the Bears. Those games right there, you need Darnold 100% healthy. There are losses in there if you have a backup quarterback. Let's be honest, despite how good Drew Lock looked last night.
4: That's a gauntlet right there.
3: That's a gauntlet, right. That all said, at the Cardinals, at the Commanders, if I told you Darnold is out for a month, meaning he's coming back in October, I think they'll go 3-0. I think they beat the Cardinals.
4: With that defense?
3: Yeah. They go 3-0.
5: I agree.
3: And with Jadarian Price, who I keep calling Jadarian, I guess it's Jadarian, so my apologies. He was awesome last night. He was great as their running back. I mean, they have now, I think you've got to look at it and say legit weapons, because I don't think we thought Kenneth Walker III was as much of a weapon until late in the season last year. I think you got to look at Price and JSN and Cooper Kupp. I mean, that's pretty damn good. That's like
5: an trio.
3: That's an A-level trio right there. And I think that Locke's approach is very smart, because I heard him last night with Scott Van Pelt on SportsCenter. He basically says, when you got 11 there, just give him the ball. And he's right.
5: Mm-hmm.
3: And that's the whole problem I have with Drake May, is Josh McDaniels' offense is literally designed to just hit who's open. You don't have to force anyone to be open. If someone is going to be open with his ability to call plays, don't force anything. And he forced it so many times. Now, he didn't force it to the guy that I thought he was going to force it to, which was A.J. Brown, who went out with an ankle injury. That was an interesting one. So same question on that one, CeCe. When you saw that, what did you think? Obviously not a doctor, but having been around football injuries your whole life.

0: life.
1: Yeah, it seems like A.J. Brown's going to be fine. He'll be back. I'd be surprised if he missed significant amount of time. What I was surprised by in terms of how he was deployed is that they didn't take more shots downfield. The only one that's top of mind is the flea flicker that they had in the first half. But other than that,
0: which also was a bad throw by May. Well, you got the PI, but it's a bad throw.
1: He underthrew it. But I mean, for that to be really the only shot that you take with A.J. Brown, who is one of the best downfield pass catchers that we have in the league, I was a little bit shocked by it. I thought that's what the counter is to some of the pressures that Seattle Seahawks buried him with in Super Bowl 60. Some of those field pressures, bringing second and third level defenders off that field side. You thought the counter to that would be over the top to A.J. Brown to beat the blitz, and you just didn't see a whole lot of that. Yeah, they had some lookies, some quick throws to get the ball out of Drake May's hands, but you just would like to see more shots downfield when you have A.J. Brown out wide, knowing that he's an impossible cover one-on-one. We just didn't see that from Josh McDaniels in the New England Patriots offense. So I'm just wondering when that element is going to emerge. And maybe that's a comfortability thing, right? This is still very much early in the process in terms of the relationship between A.J. Brown and Drake May. Maybe that's something that they build toward as the season progresses. But that was one of the surprises that caught me off guard a little bit last night, that they didn't have answers for some of the same things that Seattle was doing defensively to them in Super Bowl 60.
0: I have a follow-up on that in a second. But one game in, Sam Darnold is hurt, A.J. Brown is hurt. 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It is pretty full right now. That injury report, thanks to the Wellness Company there, where you have those two guys on that injury report. That's pretty damn significant to start the season. Is Seattle Drake May's kryptonite, or did the league find Drake May's kryptonite because of what Seattle has done?
2: Well, he threw multiple interceptions last night, three obviously. One game last season where he threw two interceptions. It was the Super Bowl versus the Seahawks. So I think that defense might just have his number.
1: Yeah, and that's the thing, right? From an X's and O's standpoint, the league can understand what gives Drake May trouble, but not everybody has the personnel to execute.
2: Right.
1: Devin Witherspoon is one of the best pass rushers from the secondary in the NFL, if not the best. Not everybody has a guy that can do what Spoon does. And Smalls, you've been talking about him since he came out of college at Illinois. Like, this is a guy that loves to play physical, can play on all three levels of the defense. You saw it again last night, the first series of the game, being able to pressure Drake May and get him to have an errant throw and incompletion, get the Seattle Seahawks defense off the field. Like, those are the types of things that give any quarterback trouble, but specifically when you have Seattle doing it with their personnel, it makes it tough. And that's why I was surprised that there wasn't an adjustment or a counter for Josh McDaniels in the Patriots offense.
0: All right, that was game one. Game two is tonight. It's in Australia. Nobody knows what day it is. Nobody knows what time it is. Nobody knows how anybody got there and what was the right move. We are going to go live to Australia to figure this all out. Coming up after CeCe has this from Lids, and I was planning on wearing my Lids hat and Lids shirt today to celebrate the Patriots. I thought I would look like a fool, not in the Lids gear, but me specifically celebrating the Patriots. They stunk last night. Next week, hopefully, I wear my Lids gear.
1: Well, you wouldn't have looked more foolish than you did yesterday with the Notre Dame helmet on. 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
3: Hey, this is Rich Eisen. 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
2: I think the single best thing for the Rams this year would be to lose the first game of the season.
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8: Earlier this week with us on Tuesday, go back on the podcast and listen to him destroy me. We have all on this show been so fascinated by all of the sound bites coming out of both the Niners and Rams getting ready for tonight's game. Kyle Shanahan walking through what day he thought it was, not knowing what day it was. All of the travel relative to which team is more, quote unquote, right in how they went about getting there, the Niners or the Rams. Raheem Morris, the Niners defensive coordinator, missing his 50th birthday because he left on September 2nd, arrived on September 4th, Australia time, and his birthday is September 3rd, so we never experienced that. We need to dive into what is happening there and how it's going to be operated tonight. Well, Lori Horesh, ESPN Australia and New Zealand, host of NFL Afters, joins us now in Australia. Okay, what day and time is it right now? Because for us, it's Thursday, September 10th at 6:33 a.m. Eastern time.
9: Well, it's a pleasure to join you. It's Thursday, September 10. It's a little after 8:30 p.m. I just had a steak dinner, and this city is absolutely buzzing.
8: What is... Okay, wait. I need to understand this. So the day and time of the actual game that's going to be played, your time is going to be what?
9: Friday. This coming Friday, the 11th of September, at around about kickoff, around about 10:30 in the morning, Melbourne time, Sydney time, that East Coast time.
8: 10:30 in the morning. Okay, so the other thing that I'm fascinated by here is travel. Niners left like a month ago, it feels like. The Rams just left. Living there, from there, that area, which team do you anticipate did a better job with the travel here in the way of operating this?
9: I have tried to weigh the devil's advocate side of things and listen to the justification from the Rams, but I have to go with the San Francisco 49ers. I've done that trip over to the States and back a number of times. The idea that you will not feel jet lag within that first 24 hours, whichever way you go, it's really hard for a lot of local Aussies and Americans that have done the trip as well to consider the rationality there. I understand they're talking about keeping their body clocks on a certain time, on that LA time, that Pacific time, but it will take a toll. And throw in the fact that we're talking about NFL players. These guys go from 170 pounds to, what, 360 pounds? How that impacts individual bodies is such a wide... the variable is really hard to control. Look, the Rams deserve some credit because they have an impeccable record when traveling and they do this thing, but this is not traveling to Europe. This is not traveling to London. I've heard that, it's not 17 hours time difference. It's really 7 hours, but a different day. But you're 15, 16, 17 hours in a plane going a different direction around the world. I have to give the credit to the 49ers here.
10: Lori, I want to ask you about the game day environment. I know there's a huge appetite for American football down under. I'm curious to know, though, even though this is a Rams home game, what type of crowd are you expecting in the stadium on Friday morning?
9: All right, look, let me give the Rams some credit. They've been in market for a while. They've sent alumni down. They've sent former players. They've sent, you know, team executives. They've sent current players down. They've been present in market. But for game week, this has been Niners country down here. The Niners got here early. They got in and amongst the community. They did events with fans, with school kids. They were out. The media, the access was phenomenal. Rolling out big name, all pro after all pro. It wasn't just Kyle Shanahan first up. We got a little surprise guest. Here comes Christian McCaffrey walking in barefoot to a press conference. Fred Warner spoke. So is Dre Greenlaw, his partner. Mike Evans has been up. Brock Purdy. I got to speak to Brock Purdy one-on-one. Absolutely charming. And just there from the get-go, laying that foundation. And look, The thing about Australians is we're so far away. We know how far away. It's not lost on us. So when you come down here, we love that you turn up. The Rams are here. They're making a splash late. Those big stars are here. They were out. They put a lot of access. But those first basically week that the 49ers were here was rather unencumbered. And I think the 49ers are taking to Melbourne just as much as Melbourne are taking to the 49ers.
3: Well, Laura, you said that the city is buzzing right now, and I'm curious just to follow up on CeCe's question here about what to expect from the game day environment. Because here in America, based on the city you're in, you have different type of fans. If you're in Philly, you're going to have fans who are a little angrier. They're going to be chirping. You're going to hear from them. In the Midwest, maybe not so much. So what can people expect the fans to be like in the stadium?
9: I think of a phrase that's local around here, and I don't know if it goes beyond Aussie shores, but up and about. They're excited. They're pumped up. We are such a sports-loving people down here. And look, I'm not a Melburnian. I come from New South Wales. I'm a Sydney sider, true and true. But Melbourne likes to fashion itself as the sporting capital. They have so many great stadiums close within. This will be a highly pumped up. It will be a celebration crowd. Yes, there'll be a ton of Niners and Rams fans there, but there's jerseys walking around. I mean, I saw, you know, it goes from the old school 49ers, Jeff Garcia types. I saw every single Khalil Mack jersey you can find. You want the Raiders? We got that. You want the Bears? We got that. We got the Bolts jersey out there as well. So it will be exceptionally fired up. If you look at what crowds turn up down here for events like the UFC, the Australian Open, the F1, when we get a good big golf tournament down here, and there's many other examples, we turn up. When people ask me, hey, Friday, 10:30 in the morning, it's a work day. Are you really going to pack out 100,000 strong into the Coliseum that the Melbourne Cricket Ground is? Didn't bat an eyelid. That was the least of my concerns. Aussies will turn up and they'll have a really good time tailgating from about sunrise.
4: Laurie Horesh, ESPN Australia, New Zealand, NFL host, host NFL Afters podcast, joining us here on Unsportsman, like doing an absolutely phenomenal job of painting the picture of what we can expect tonight. I want to go back to something you said, because you dismissed the idea that anyone could argue there is no jet lag. Like, that's just utterly impossible for human beings. How will we know, like, when we're watching the game, is there something you will look for and say, well, that team, that player, specifically with the Rams, is clearly jet lagged?
9: Look, the Rams have got their sports scientists. They would have done sleep studies. They've talked to people that are probably far, far, far smarter than me. But from my experience, that's where I landed. What would I be looking for? I mean, look at the Rams roster. It is absolutely stacked. Davante Adams said it today. He's never been on a team with this much talent. Doesn't guarantee them a win. Doesn't guarantee them a trip to the Super Bowl or the playoffs. But I think if you see a lackluster start, that's what we're seeing here. If we're seeing the line of scrimmage, Kyle Shanahan's offense dictating terms, that offensive line getting pushed, them controlling the line of scrimmage and getting those effort plays, the defense flying around faster, I think that's a real keynote early on that, hey, maybe the legs aren't quite settled under the LA Rams, because God knows how talented those legs are.
10: Laurie, Roger Goodell has made it a point to try to expand the game beyond America's shores, and we're seeing that now with new places being included in the international series. This is the first regular season game in Australia. I'm curious to know what the reaction to him for him has been, and what the expectation is for Australian football fans in terms of being in the regular rotation with the international series.
9: Well, I'm glad you used the word expectation, because I was lucky enough to get 5 minutes with the commissioner, and I asked him, has Melbourne so far this week as a host city exceeded expectations? And he didn't shy away from it. Absolutely, yes, he has. It's been fantastic. I said, if we deliver this type of week as a city, as a country, and it culminates with 100,000 strong, could that fasten up the process, hasten up the process for you guys to come on back? Because we know it's not guaranteed that they're going to come back. And he said, we already feel like we are hiring. Whether that game comes back next year or not, it's a 2-1 deal. So it's two games. There's an optional third game in there. It's a multi-year deal. So it's not said to be, you know, sequential. It's not guaranteed to be 2027. But I think there's a lot of appetite down here for that game to happen. And I think there's a lot of promise and belief that with what Melbourne can put on, what Australian sports fans can put on, and what the international fans coming here will experience, that we give a whole lot of reason for the NFL. They've said they've got long-term plans here, long-term roots laying down in Australia. We want them coming back, and I think there's a lot of confidence that we can deliver that and have an NFL game become absolutely in Australia, becoming 100% part of the regular rotation.
3: Well, Laurie, I'm curious what the appetite is for the NFL outside the game that's actually happening there, or games that will happen in the future, because you described the buzz around the city and packing the stadium and everyone's so excited for this game. But once the Rams and 49ers leave, what is the appetite for Australians to turn on the NFL on an average Sunday? Or maybe it's Monday your time, I don't know.
9: it's a Monday morning and there's a club. It's the 2:45 a.m. club. That's when your alarm goes off. That's what you set it to make sure, hey, your fantasy team's set, forget, ready, we're good to go. There's been no updates overnight we need to take care of. But you're up watching NFL from those hours. And if you're doing that, it shows how committed you are. I think a younger generation's coming through, absorbing the NFL, being exposed to it more and more on social media. The fact that there's so many games, I mean, I'm going to be the ESPN guy here right now. We show at least six games a week on ESPN. We have Red Zone on Disney Plus down here. So that Red Zone being that kind of entry-level product along with fantasy football, great gateways for people to find the game. I don't think you can go through a lot of workplaces in a lot of the cities around here and not hear someone talk about the office fantasy football competition, the fantasy football league, and who's, you know, screwing who over in a trade and whether something, there's collusion going on. This is part of the vernacular in your average office in Australia, which has been fantastic to see. I've been following the sport and covering it for a long time, and it grows year on year. The numbers show us that, both from what we experience at ESPN and also what we see from the NFL, their figures. They've said that where they've gone over the past 4 years, they see it's gone from around 5 million to almost 9 million engaged fans in the country. It's absolutely growing. And it's a pageantry and a shininess and explosiveness to the sport that is very appetizing to an Australian public. It does stand in a little contrast from the local sports that we follow passionately here. It's a nice palette change, and it's an exciting one at that. So it does go just beyond this game, and it's part of, you know, the habitual early Monday morning crew. It's growing and growing every year.
2: Laurie, I gotta tell you, you may be my favorite guest of all time. You're unbelievable. You're doing seriously, you're doing such a good job for us, because this is what we're going to experience tonight watching this game. Couple of quick hitters so we understand. What season is it in Australia now?
9: We have just ticked over to spring. It's okay. A little chilly down here in Melbourne in the evenings. It's a little nicer, a little north, but it's going to be gorgeous. Melbourne has four seasons in one day. And I tell you what, they've been putting on one beautiful season consistently. Spring's hit really nicely.
2: We love talking food on this show. What is the delicacy that you would say the players have experienced the most, or that maybe your country has pushed on the players? Try this in Australia.
9: Oh, I tell you what, look, there's Lamingtons, which is a little cake. It's kind of like a spongy cake with a chocolate outing, little desiccated coconut, sometimes jam and cream running through. But look, the one food item that I have to bring up, and they'll probably take my Australian card away if I don't bring it up, the coffee. We are coffee snobs down here. We're not
2: really
9: a snobby country. We like to think we're pretty laid back. We are the biggest coffee snobs down here. We're very proud of it. And look, it's been received well. Christian McCaffrey said the word coffee about 9 times in 3 minutes in his press conference. So clearly that coffee culture that we love to talk about and love to throw out there has been well received by the Niners, and I'm sure the Rams so far too.
3: Okay, so as a morning show, I think maybe I should go out and get some Australian coffee for us to enjoy tomorrow morning.
2: I'm just going to go to Australia today?
3: I'm sure in New York City they have some sort of an Australian coffee shop here that we could visit. I didn't realize there was such a great
2: either.
3: Coffee culture there.
2: I didn't know that either. Also, last final thing here, because we're running out of time, although I think we could keep you all 4 hours. You're that interesting. You were the one that got the Brock Purdy Dougie answer, correct? What happened with this now?
9: Well, I just thought, look, there's a lot of ways you can throw a question at an NFL athlete coming over. And you can ossify, we could just throw Vegemite in their face, or we could, hey, here's a Caramello Koala, which is a local treat, little chocolate caramel on the inside, quite tasty. But I thought the best way would be, let's take Brock Purdy, who plays the quarterback position in such a fun way and such an engaging way. He's tough as nails, he's creative, he doesn't give up on things. Talk us through some of your biggest moments, your more chaotic plays, perhaps, to give that lens of what you see to the Australian audience. Because a lot of these fans, old, crusted on tragic fans like myself, or people just finding the game, new fans, they're going to want that insight as they see football in the flesh for many people for the first time. So we went through that, and look, it was his touchdowns, it was his run-ins, and one of them did culminate in a Dougie. And I said, look, man, you've taught us so much. Is there a chance that you get into the end zone and teach 100,000 Aussies how to Dougie? And he loved that. And I think he loved the idea that this is a sporting culture that loves we call him an Aussie battler, an underdog, someone that comes from the back and takes the headlines and takes the spotlight deservingly. And he enjoyed that analogy, and he certainly enjoyed the idea of teaching us a little American cultural experience if he brings up 7 points for the Niners.
2: You were awesome. We appreciate it. We have the Dougie now. Laurie Horesh, ESPN Australia and New Zealand, NFL Afters podcast. Go search for it. Listen to him. This guy is tremendous. You did an awesome job of getting us ready for tonight. Thank you so much for the time.
9: It was an absolute pleasure. Thank you so much.
2: I am so pumped for tonight now.
3: Me too.
2: Now I feel like we have a great feel for how much that country is embracing
4: our sport tonight with the Niners and the Rams. That was awesome. The wait is over. It started last night. Of course, football in New England and Seattle. 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
0: We are on Sports Tonight here on ESPN Radio. ESPN 2. 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He was unbelievable. Larry Harsh. Oh, my God. I can't get over, like, how great he was at
12: You want to hire him. You want to hire
0: everybody
12: him.
0: Everybody in Vegas East is saying...
13: Oh, yeah.
0: Yeah, hire him for the show.
13: Get him on the payroll.
14: He's already hired. He works for ESPN.
0: No, but Vegas East already said, I think we should just get him on every week.
13: Ask him about the 2:45 a.m. club.
0: That's unbelievable. We think we're committed to the NFL. We don't wake up at 2:45 a.m. to watch games.
13: Also, sometimes we do.
15: Real quick, no big deal. This show actually was on ESPN Australia 2 years ago when we had that.

0: that Microsoft outage where, you know, people lost power, people couldn't fly.
1: Yeah, you guys, none of you guys were on.
0: You guys weren't here. Courtney and Freddie were filling the show, and we had to be broadcast across, like, all ESPN platforms because we were the only show up and running. No big
2: deal.
0: Shout
2: out to us. Huge in Australia.
3: We were on ESPN Australia 2 years ago because of an outage when we weren't here. Just is that like something that we should put on the resume? I'm confused.
0: I'm putting it on my resume. I was there.
3: He's an international producer. Who knows? An international producer
2: he's
3: now.
2: He's global.
3: He's what?
2: He's global.
3: Oh, okay.
4: So we need to do more things to cater to the Australian market?
3: And get
4: Is that what I'm talking about somehow? Because we would be the evening sports show.
2: We would.
3: I don't know.
2: It's 8 p.m. there.
1: Yes, it's 9 p.m. there right now.
3: That was one of the dumbest responses I've ever given you. He just told... I asked him that, too.
2: He told us. Yeah, you asked the question, Evan.
3: He just went to dinner and then joined us.
2: A beautiful steak dinner, he said.
1: You could literally see the background. It was nighttime.
2: Yeah, it was dark.
3: Well, that I didn't know if that was like a Zoom background. I don't know. But
1: no, that's where he lives.
2: Okay, I'm glad, though, that...
4: That's where he lives.
2: He's in Australia, and it's nighttime, and you asked him. But I'm glad that Lori confirmed what I felt about the variance and travel plans between the two teams, because when I went on a journey to that side of the world, when I went to Hong Kong and Thailand, I had the perfect sleep schedule, direct flight, executed it to perfection.
3: Which is what time?
2: So I landed in the morning, but I made sure to take sleeping pills on the plane. I was fully rested and landed there in the morning to start the day. I had the perfect, flawless execution for a plan where I should not have been jet lagged. Fine. And it was debilitating for 3 days. I felt like I was underwater for 3 days.
3: Did that happen to you this summer also?
4: Yeah, when I flew to Japan direct, it takes you 2 or 3 days to recover.
2: And no matter how well you sleep on the plane, it is so disconcerting when you get there. You feel like you're on another planet.
3: So did the Rams screw this up? Are we preemptively saying that?
2: Well,
4: I don't say it screwed it up. I mean, they have a lot of success in international games. But as Lori just pointed out, this is not traveling to London.
2: Right.
3: Wait, Nuno just put something in my ear. Please say this. This can't be true.
0: So I saw a tweet that said that the Rams, the plane they flew, didn't actually have Wi-Fi. It's one of these older, it's like it was Qantas Airbus, which has enough lay-down seats for all the players and most of the coaches, but they're not, at least right now, equipped with Wi-Fi.
3: That's rough.
2: So maybe they downloaded shows and movies or their film or whatever in advance?
3: I understand what they can do. I'm saying, but in the moment... Don't you think if you're gazillionaire athletes, aren't you used to at least Wi-Fi? You've worked your butt off. You put your life on the line. The least you could have is Wi-Fi in 2026.
2: That's why
4: business trip.
3: I mean,
4: business trip.
3: I can see Belichick doing that.
4: Business trip.
3: Belichick, no TVs, nothing.
4: Yeah, watching
2: stay
4: no
2: locked
4: TV.
2: In.
4: We just want you to go to sleep. Yep. We're going to wake up, go play this game, and we're going to get back on this plane and go home.
2: Just visualize
4: NFL
2: a victory.
4: Yeah, you get Wi-Fi if you win on the way home.
2: For 16 hours, just visualize victory.
4: Yeah, that's what happens. That's how we handle this.
3: Did that ever happen? Like Coughlin? I could see Coughlin doing that, right? Business trip, like pulled some things in a way, like nothing.
4: I don't know. I can't confirm nor deny, but I will say this. There was some of those road games where we lost games that we shouldn't have. And I would just say that the meal going back home wasn't what we're accustomed to.
3: We're on Sports Relay, presented by Progressive.
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20: 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He's looking right. He's pressured off balance, throw to the right, and he throws an interception in the end zone. What was he thinking? Ball picked off on the right side of the end zone.
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23: 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Game one of the NFL season in the books. One heck of an impressive victory by the Seattle Seahawks, the world champs, who played like, acted like, and had the resilience of world champions last night. 13-10, they beat New England. Storylines: you got to start with Sam Darnold getting hurt in this game. Fifth play of the game, hip injury. It does not seem, per Mike McDonald, the head coach, that it is fractured. In addition, you've got the injury, of course, to A.J. Brown with the ankle injury. Those factors obviously were big in this game. But the thing that everyone's going to be talking about today relative to this game is the fourth quarter by New England. They had a 10-0 lead in this game, and Drake May inexplicably with 3 interceptions. And these weren't like, bad luck interceptions, a tip here. He was under duress. No, he just made horrible decision after horrible decision in this game when he did not have to. Final drive of the game, throws an interception in the end zone when they're driving. And as CeCe has pointed out, it's okay to extend a game, especially when you're playing against a backup quarterback, even with the champs. The idea of saying, give it more time, we'll figure this out. He didn't take advantage of that last night.
4: How disgusting are you at your team?
3: I'm so bothered by this. I don't know why I'm bothered by this Super Bowl.
4: Is this worse than the loss to the Raiders at the beginning of last season?
3: Yeah, because that almost felt like, whatever. Like, they lost the Raiders. Like, that's not really them. That's them. Last night's them.
0: But is it them or is it them versus the Seattle team and the Seattle defense?
3: Well, that I can't tell you because the last two games they've played have been last year and this year against Seattle. Seattle now, dating back to last year, obviously including the playoffs and this year and regular season last year, 11-game winning streak. They're awesome.
4: Tied a franchise record.
0: That's right.
3: They're awesome.
0: Yeah, I don't know if this is predictive of what to expect from the Patriots this season or if this is just a team that has their number and exploits their weaknesses vulnerabilities.
3: Sorry, I can just tell you one thing to answer your question is Drake May has to remember who his OC is, what got him to the Super Bowl last year, and what his OC and the general manager and head coach are adding. You cannot look at A.J. Brown and Romeo Doubs and be like, oh my God, they're so much better than what I had. No, they're the current starting wide receivers that run the routes with that McDaniels calls and the plays that he calls. You cannot look at these guys and say, I have to get him the ball. Romeo Doubs was forced to pass in the during this game. We're like, you didn't need to do that. Right? A.J. Brown on the flea flicker was a great play call, but it was a pass interference to set up a score. At the same time, it was a bad throw by Drake May because it wasn't like I'm gonna throw it underneath so he gets the P.I. You could have thrown it over the top for a touchdown. There's no guarantee just because you have a P.I. inside the 20 mm-hmm. that you're going to get a touchdown. Mm-hmm. There is a guarantee if you throw it over the top to A.J. Brown with no defender, in his way, you're going to get a touchdown. So I was disappointed with the Drake May performance. And when it comes to decision-making, because there were some nice balls he threw. Like, I actually thought some of the balls he threw, like, in terms of the tighter spiral I saw this year versus last year. But I don't care how it looks if the decisions are poor, right? I mean, Chad Pennington, random reference, Jets, Dolphins, one of the great decision-makers the league has ever seen. Threw an awful ball if you just look at the aesthetics of the ball. I don't care if it gets to the right guy who's open and you limit turnovers. Drake May, runner-up in the MVP. It is inexcusable at any point to have three interceptions in the fourth quarter. Give them the name that you brought up, the last guy to do what he did last night.
4: Oh, yeah, the last guy to have three sacks and three picks in the fourth quarter was Jameis Winston. Mm. You never want to be associated with your fourth quarter play with a name like Trick or Treat Jameis.
0: No.
4: You just don't. And so I'm with Ev. I think that the mistakes, the decision making for Drake May is inexcusable. But I'm also not going to overreact because we saw the Patriots get out to a 1-2 start last year. And then you're talking about a team that won the division and finished with a 14-3 record. Now, I get it. The degree of difficulty, the strength of schedule is drastically different. But I do believe in the quarterback, and I do believe in the head coach. And there were some positive signs for New England. Last night, the offensive line was markedly improved.
3: You're right about
4: right?
3: that.
4: There was only one sack last night that was attributed to the offensive line. That was one that AVT gave up. So,
3: can I ask you a question? As somebody that is an expert, you at this. When you're saying the offensive line is that much better and his decision-making is that much worse, doesn't that make it even worse? That he had more time than he did a year ago, and yet with more time, his decisions were worse. Shouldn't that be concerning?
4: Well, here's why I'm not going to be overly concerned. I feel like Drake May wanted to go out there and win the game. He was going out there, and there was an element of hero ball and how he played in the fourth quarter. And sometimes you just have to go out there and execute, and that should have been his focus. But coming off to the performance against those people in Super Bowl 60 for the entire world to see, I can get how a player like Drake May would become impatient, wanting to dispel that performance that he had a few months ago, especially with the eyes of the football world watching yet again. And unfortunately for him, it ends up feeling a lot like the results that we got back in the Bay Area in Super Bowl 60. Again, Drake May is going to be fine. He's a really good football player. I thought you saw some of the things that made him special. He had five first downs with his legs last night. Mm-hmm. He's underrated as a runner at the quarterback position. He's great when it comes to, second reaction plays and being able to move outside of the pocket. Like, he didn't play at his best last night. But it's only week one, and there's plenty of runway for him to improve and for this team around him to continue to grow and gel. So I'm not going to overreact. I thought one of the biggest things that needed to get fixed this offseason was the offensive line. Will Campbell in particular, he looked good last night, right? I mean, I know he

0: gave up a couple of pressures, but he looked good last night, didn't give up a sack. Spending time with Lane Johnson this offseason has made a difference in terms of his overall game. And if that left side of the offensive line with Will Campbell and AVT and now Jared Wilson moving over at center, if they can be solid, then this is going to be a really good run game, and this is still going to be an explosive outfit on offense.
1: But he needs his receivers to help him out, and they didn't last night. A.J. Brown obviously injured. Romeo Doubs, two huge issues last night. He was involved in that first interception, and he had that critical drop pass. So when you talk about the offense gelling, you're hoping that Romeo Doubs, and especially if A.J. Brown misses any time, that he can be that person for Drake May last night. Did not help him out at all. Not excusing Drake May's performance, but he also didn't get help when he needed it.
2: And we will continue the conversation about the game last night. That's the Patriots side of it. We have been rightfully so praising the Seahawks side of it with a backup quarterback winning a game against the defending AFC champs down 10-0. That's a heck of a win. That's championship DNA, as CC said, on display last night. We will do more on that as the show progresses. But unfortunately, last night, we did get some terrible news. Barry Melrose, former NHL player and coach, beloved hockey analyst here on ESPN for over 25 years, died Wednesday. His wife, Cindy, told ESPN's Steve Levy he was 70 years old. Here is our teammate and colleague, Jeremy Schapp, with more.
3: In hockey, there are legends like Gordie Howe and Maurice Richard, Wayne Gretzky.
4: Gretzky scores! He did it! He did it!
3: But the great players, all of them, are associated primarily with their teams. Barry Melrose was different.
5: Hi, I'm Barry Melrose, the hardest working sports announcer in the world.
3: He was bigger than any team. For decades, he suited up, and we mean suited up, for the game, for the sport, for hockey.
6: Look at the shoes, man!
3: He belonged to everyone who loves the game. That Melrose would rise to such prominence in the sport seemed at best unlikely when he was actually playing. Born and raised on the Canadian prairie in Saskatchewan, he was a fairly obscure defenseman in the WHA and NHL, far from a star. But then, in 1992, Melrose was hired as the head coach of the Los Angeles Kings. He was just 35.
7: What I hope you guys will start realizing, we can beat anybody.
3: He'd never coached a game in the NHL. At the time, he was a minor league coach in the Red Wings system, an up-and-comer. But as soon as he took over, the Kings, led by number 99 himself, started winning.
8: And the Kings win it!
3: And that first year, they went all the way to the Stanley Cup Final.
9: The expectations were hopefully just to make the playoffs, and how far they came.
3: But within a couple of years of the 93 finals, which Los Angeles lost to Montreal, Melrose found his true calling.
10: Joe Pito along with Barry Melrose. What's going on?
11: Not much, but I'm going to have a lot better preseason and regular season than I had last year, I promise you.
10: I hope so.
11: So do I.
10: And we also would have expected a haircut for the season debut.
3: On TV, Barry was from day one. Barry, same guy. No mask, no artifice.
12: Here's my girlfriend. Come on back. Not that bad.
13: Man, should have gotten into the Gretzky stories quicker.
3: And his showman side shined through.
14: I feel like Frank Conroy serving up Jerome McGinn with some beautiful passes right now. Here you go, ladies.
3: But when it came to his commentary, true to his upbringing on a farm, Melrose had no time for baloney. He told it like it was.
15: Pittsburgh's struggling right now. They're a fragile team. They didn't play well at the end of the season. They didn't play particularly well in this game, game one.
3: Without pandering, without talking down to fans, without sugarcoating, Melrose brought the game to life for millions of fans.
16: A couple months ago, Marty's with the Pope. Now he's with Melrose. How's his career going?
3: Taking them inside the sport.
10: Now we're going to try and make a turn here. My first turn with the Zamboni.
17: I think you are the best analyst on television.
3: You want good proof? Shot, here's some.
18: What's going on down there?
19: There's a cross check. There's an elbow. There's a knee. There's a slash. There's a headbutt.
18: Oh, that's a double cross check.
3: Oh, yes. The hair helped. The hair was beloved on its own terms.
10: Your hair. What's it called? Do you have a name for it?
6: I just call it the Mully, but a lot of the other guys call it the Barry Melrose.
20: Oh, I like that.
6: I try to pull it back.
20: That's good.
3: And Barry loved the hair, too. If there's a mullet Hall of Fame, Barry would be a first ballot enshrinee.
6: You got a haircut.
21: Yeah, okay.
6: I'm not sure if it's my playoff haircut.
21: It's already starting to grow.
3: You see, hockey is more than a game. It's a community, transcending borders. And Barry Melrose, on TV, was the leader of that community. From the farm to the pinnacle of the sport, Melrose stood for everything that is good and great about hockey.
22: One-timer.
23: When the girl doesn't call back.
20: Oh, yeah, I like that. Put her there.
3: And as much as the game gave him, he gave back. When his illness, his Parkinson's, became public, there was an outpouring of love and support.
20: Barry Melrose, cool as a rule.
3: Yes, without Barry Melrose, the game will go on, but it won't be as much fun.
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34: One of the significant storylines to come out of Seattle's victory, as you undoubtedly know, 5 plays into the opening drive, Sam Darnold on a 3rd and 6, taken down by Draymond Jones, and Darnold limped off the field, went to the locker room, sent to Harborview Medical Center to undergo a CT scan on his hip.
35: At this point, we were able to rule out a fracture, so there's some more tests to be done.
36: It's tough losing 14. I mean, he's the head of the snake.
37: And you can tell it took the Seahawks a while to overcome that.
34: It happened on the first drive of the year.
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0: You guys agree with that? Or is that overstating it because of the chance?
1: Oh, that's an outstanding team win. No question about it.
0: Yeah. Okay.
1: That's attributed to the coaching staff, Michael McDonald. We got to shout out new offensive coordinator Brian Flory, who did a tremendous job of pivoting when his starting quarterback went down after the first series. Didn't put too much on Drew Lock. Gave him opportunities to impact the game. Got the ball to difference makers in Cooper Kupp and Jaxon Smith-Njigba, as well as Jadarian Price. I thought they did a phenomenal job of putting him in situations that allowed him to play within himself while still allowing the offense to operate on schedule. So I thought it was a really, really good team win. And of course, we know with the Seattle Seahawks, it starts with the dark side. It starts with that defense, sets the tone. They were always going to keep that game close. New England wasn't going to run away with the lead and hide, and gave that offense, gave Drew Lock just enough time to figure things out and to find a way to win.
2: Yeah, that's championship muscle memory, as we were saying earlier in the show. That defense knows what they're capable of, and the last team they faced was the team on the field last night when they were in confetti against the New England Patriots. You could panic when your starting quarterback, who just won you a Super Bowl, goes down, and they did not panic. Drew Lock did not panic. Even though it looked a bit stagnant early on, he was able to maintain his composure. He was able to make the plays when his team needed him to, and he had the right game plan. Just throw it to JSN, and Jadarian Price was amazing. When you think about the Seattle Seahawks team, that was one of the questions we had about them as they try to repeat as Super Bowl champions. What's that run game going to be like? Kenneth Walker goes to the Kansas City Chiefs. Zach Charbonnet begins the season on the PUP list, out for the first four games. What is Jadarian Price going to look like? He was great last night. 52 yards, 10 carries. He looked like he had been there before. So this is a team that knows who they are. And when something really bad happened early on in that game, they could have panicked and they didn't.
0: It's such an interesting thing because, like, when you think about in a workplace setting, if somebody were to say, like, no, you do it. It's like, well, what's wrong with this person? Why are they pawning off their work? Like, what do you mean you do it? Drew Lock took the, well, you do it approach. And it was the perfect approach. Like, I'm Drew Lock. You're JSN. You do it. And it was the exact, like, on that fourth down. Here, take it. And he just went 45 yards for a touchdown.
1: That was on the offensive coordinator, too, Brian Flory. He had a great play call for that moment.
0: But he's not asking the quarterback to do too much.
1: No, he's not, but he took what the defense gave him, and Drew Lock talked about it after the game. He said, JSN is really the third read, but he knew that he was going to be open because the New England Patriots were run blitzing. So credit to Brian Flory, the offensive coordinator, for knowing New England's tendencies and that down and distance and having the right play call drawn up for JSN to be able to get the ball and do some damage. And everybody having situational awareness around that. That's where the coaching element comes into play. So I love the fact that in those moments, they leaned on the guys that they know have been there and done that. But that can't overshadow what we did see from Drew Lock, who made some big boy throws. I mean, there was a 3rd and 22 late in the second quarter, deep dig route to JSN. I mean, he puts that ball only where his receiver can get it. It's on the back shoulder. He gets him down away from the safety from the other side coming to make the tackle. Those are big boy throws now. I mean, the throw that he had to Cooper Kupp right there in the breadbasket drops him into the low red zone. Mm-hmm. I mean, those are the quarterback making some plays. So it wasn't Drew Lock going out there and being pedestrian. It was Drew Lock picking and choosing his spots to play make. And he did that while avoiding the self-inflicting wounds. And I think that's the benefit of being able to have experience. That's the benefit of being in a system for multiple years and being around an organization that has championship DNA.
0: Yeah.
1: This wasn't the Drew Lock that was with the New York Giants once upon a time.
0: No, and that 3rd and 22 bothered me. That bothered me to no end. I know it didn't result in points, but that's just like, come on.
1: Well, the only reason it didn't result in points is because one of the offensive linemen lined up offside.
0: Yeah,
1: that can't happen.
0: On the attempted tush push there. I mean, that was just, but still, a 3rd and 22 is just, that for 21 yards, it's inexcusable, again, against a backup quarterback. Now, what happens if Darnold's out for a little bit? We don't know how long he's out for. It seems like they got good news last night in terms of no hip fracture. I don't know how we guesstimate how long he's out for. Not the season, let's put it that way, for sure. How long can they survive without Darnold as their starting quarterback?
1: I mean, listen, they've got the Arizona Cardinals on the road in week two. Mm-hmm. They've got an extended period of time to plan for it, right? Drew Locke is going to have extra days to game plan and get the snaps, because we got to remember.

0: backup quarterbacks don't get any reps when it comes to the actual game plan on game week. So I think they'll be fine against the Arizona Cardinals. Just from a talent standpoint, they have more, even without Sam Darnold.
1: That defense can carry them.
0: The Washington Commanders game in week three is a little bit interesting. But still, I would say on the whole, Seattle Seahawks have more talent than the Commanders, even without Sam Darnold. Where it gets dicey is the following week, right? Once the calendar flips over to October, you're talking about a gauntlet of five games that's going to test your mettle. You've got the L.A. Chargers. You've got the San Francisco 49ers. Both of those games are in the Pacific Northwest. Then you're on the road in Mile High Stadium.
1: Tough.
0: Then you're back against the Kansas City Chiefs and the Chicago Bears. So even though that is a tough stretch of games in October, four of those five games in that stretch are at home.
1: Right.
0: So, you know, having a little bit of home cooking, having the crowd behind you would help. If Sam Darnold were not to be available, or if he's not his full self because he's fighting his way back from injury.
2: So, per Adam Schefter last night, 8 hours ago, Schefter tweeted, sources, Seahawks quarterback Sam Darnold has been at Harborview Medical Center in Seattle undergoing a CT scan on his hip. The initial test was encouraging but inconclusive, and Darnold now is scheduled to go an MRI on, undergo an MRI on Thursday. I don't know if you know the answer to this, but you're our best bet at this. What's the difference between the CT scan and the MRI? Do you have any idea in terms of what they would be looking for? Did you have ever both of those? I'm sure you had MRIs as a player, obviously.
0: Yeah, I mean, I've had both of them. I'm not going to play doctor right on our morning show. I will say this, though, when it comes to the hip injury, if it's not a fracture, then I'm probably thinking that it has something to do with the labrum. But here's the thing. The CT scan is going to be more detailed than the X-ray, so maybe they're still looking for potentially hairline fractures in the joint. And if it's not that, then do you have a torn labrum potentially that you would have to deal with to have surgically addressed?
2: So they're not out of the woods yet.
0: Those are things that you would potentially look at. I don't know if those are on the radar. The doctors know more than me. Again, this is just
2: right. I understand.
0: With my background as a former player, having dealt with a lot of injuries and spent a lot of time at orthopedic hospitals. but again, when it comes to something like that, that type of injury, the mechanics behind the injury when Dre Jones fell on him, it didn't look good, right? Especially knowing that Sam Darnold was out for the remainder of the game. So hopefully the MRI comes back clean and we're talking about Sam Darnold being back sooner rather than later.
2: Agreed. And they were, again, all the credit in the world to Seattle. They were awesome. Championship caliber win. You need to have that pedigree in order to win a game like that last night, and they were tremendous in their win against New England. People could say, well, what do you mean? They only scored 13 points. It was an ugly game. Yeah, they were without their starting quarterback, and the defending AFC champs with the runner-up for MVP had a 10-0 lead, and they forced that guy into three fourth quarter interceptions to win a game. I am going to tip my cap to them, my lids cap to them, and I am going to give them all the credit in the world. All right, that's positive, right? Small's going to give us a negative coming up. Regression watch? Mm-mm. A Michelle's madness on regression watch went from positive now to negative. Give us another positive now with the wellness company, Smalls.
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3: 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Tournament style. Teams on regression watch this year. So we're one game into the season. We have game two tonight, and already you have to spin it negatively. Did you come up? There's no way you came up with this. Nuno probably pitched this to you. It's a negative spin on the beginning of the season. It had to have come from Nuno.
4: No, it was Cam.
1: Cam!
5: Just trying to bring some negativity out of Michelle, you know? Too much sunshine and butterflies. Like,
3: yeah, she's too glass half full sometimes. I agree with you.
1: Been accused of that before.
3: Really? Wow.
5: Michelle's H2O czar. I'm trying to make sure she drinks water, so holding her accountable for many things here.
1: He's my hydration accountability buddy.
5: And she has drank no water today so far.
3: She's got 75 other drinks on the table here.
2: We've had an interesting 48 hours.
1: We also didn't get to bed till about midnight last night because of the game. Up at 4, quick turnaround.
5: All the more reason for water.
1: Or
2: we had two late nights in a row in the middle of the week.
1: Trivia was late? Quick turnaround?
5: Yeah, good thing there's no game tonight.
3: Tonight's even later.
1: I know.
3: And it starts 15 minutes later.
1: I can't. Let's not think about it. We're lucky to have football back.
3: Sounds like you feel that way. Okay,
1: let's go.
2: We are lucky to have football back.
1: However, there are some teams that had success last year that could be primed to take a step back.
2: Okay.
1: That is where we find ourselves with Michelle's Madness today. Teams on regression watch for the 2026 NFL season. So let's get to our first matchup, guys. Number one overall seed, the Chicago Bears.
2: Oh, boy.
1: They had a great year last year. Double-digit wins. They won the division, won a home playoff game against their hated rivals, the Green Bay Packers. However, a lot of fourth-quarter matchup for Caleb Williams. The book is out on them. They have a tougher schedule. Can they repeat this success? They are number one on the list. And they go against the aforementioned Green Bay Packers, our 8th seed. 9-7 last year. They came in second place in the NFC North, but with Micah Parsons and Josh Jacobs out for the beginning of the season, well, Josh Jacobs, TBD, Micah Parsons out for the beginning of the season, can the Packers tread water? Can they find themselves at the top or in the top two of the NFC North this season? CeCe, where are you going? The Bears or the Packers?
2: I don't know how the Packers are the 8th seed. I'm shocked by this one. I think you can make the case that these two should be flipped, given what's going on with Josh Jacobs and, of course, Michael Parsons being out for the first month and a half of the season. I think there's going to be a lot of pressure on Jordan Love to elevate the play of those around him. And we'll see how that ends up working out. Remember, they lost a couple of key receivers in their core, guys that are playing in other places right now. We'll see how more defined roles work when it comes to that receiving core. The one thing I will say is that they're getting Tucker Kraft back, which should help. Who knows what version of Tucker Kraft we're going to see early on in the season.
1: Right.
2: But, I'd be concerned considering the way the Packers finished the season on a 5-game slide in the wake of the Micah Parsons injury. I think that would be one of the top regression candidates in 2026.
3: So I think the Bears are going to be better than the Packers this year. But at the same time, based on definition, one team was 11-6 last year, one team was 9-7-1.
1: Correct.
3: So I have
1: to go
3: with
1: the Packers are lower.
3: Right. So I kind of have to go with the Bears are more likely for regression because maybe they go 10-7 this year, and maybe Green Bay goes 8-9, losing record. Well, I guess that would be the same level of regression. But you get what I'm saying. Like, I think there's more room for regression and still to be better if you're Chicago. So I go Chicago on that.
1: Vegas
3: even though I think they're going to be better than Green Bay, if that makes sense.
1: Yes, it does. Vegas East tiebreaker.
5: We're giving Michelle an easy out and picking the Bears. She really put herself in peril by putting the Packers in this danger early on, but it's the Bears.
1: The Bears, the number one seed, advances. Let's go to our second matchup on that side of the bracket. The number four seed, the team that won the NFC South last year, the Carolina Panthers at 8-9. What do we expect out of Bryce Young this year? It looked like the arrow was pointing up at the end of the season last year, but is he going to be consistent? Can they be consistent in that division that feels like it's up for grabs? Four seed Carolina Panthers versus the 5-seed San Francisco 49ers. They were able to win 12 games last year despite a rash of injuries, but can they stay healthy and can they duplicate that success in a very tough NFC West this year? Ev, you go first. Panthers or 49ers?
3: Yeah, so I'm going to go with the standings from last year more so than the records on this one. I don't think Carolina's going to finish in first place, so I think they drop down. And the Niners finished in third place last year, so regression would be last place. That's not going to happen. So I'm going to go Carolina with a better chance of regression.
2: Yeah, I agree. Carolina Panthers. The division in NFC South should be better with the Tampa Bay Buccaneers and the New Orleans Saints.
1: Okay. The Carolina Panthers advance. Let's go to the other side of the bracket. The number 2 seed for our teams on regression watch 2026, team we saw last night, New England Patriots. They had a very easy schedule last year. A lot of things broke their way on their path to the Super Bowl. It seems like 14-3 would be difficult for them to replicate this year versus the number 7 seed, the Philadelphia Eagles, 11-6 last year, win the division, go to the playoffs, but they don't have A.J. Brown. What version of Jalen Hurts and what version of this offense are we going to have? Are they primed for regression with a lot of people high on the Dallas Cowboys in the NFC East? CeCe.
2: I'm going with the Eagles as the regression candidate. I mean, they won the NFC East back-to-back years, but before that, we were talking about, what, 2 decades?
1: Yes.
2: Without a repeat champion in that division, the Cowboys will be better. The Commanders should be better with a healthy Jaden Daniels. We'll see what happens with Harbs and the Giants, but give me the Philadelphia Eagles in that matchup.
3: I'm going to go New England. They were in the Super Bowl last year, 14-3, second in the MVP, Drake May. We saw what happened last night. Certainly some concern there. I think they're more likely to regress.
1: Vegas East.
4: It is the New England Patriots.
1: Okay. The number 2 seed advances. Our final first round matchup. The number 3 seed, the team that won the AFC North last year at 10-7, the Pittsburgh Steelers. New head coach in Mike McCarthy, even though he's certainly established. First season in Pittsburgh with a quarterback in Aaron Rodgers in his 40s. A lot of aging stars on that team. Even though all 3 teams in the division have new head coaches, can the Steelers maintain that top spot versus the number 6 seed, the Seattle Seahawks? Even though they won last night, 14-3 last year, is very hard to replicate the success that you had last year when you win the NFC West and you win the Super Bowl. So, Ev, where are you going, the Steelers or Seattle?
3: I think the Seattle Seahawks are going to be significantly better than the Pittsburgh Steelers. I think if both teams played fully healthy, that's a 2 or 3 score differential in how much I think Seattle would beat them down in a game. That said, I think because they won the Super Bowl, they're more of a regression candidate because they could make the first round, they could make the playoffs, lose in round one to theoretically the Rams. They could have a round one matchup against the Rams or the Niners or whatever, Eagles, whatever. That's technically more of a regression.
1: Their margin for regression
3: is
1: much
3: higher. To pick them. And they're so much better than the Steelers.
2: Based on where these two teams finished the regular season last year, I think it's far more likely that the Pittsburgh Steelers regress than the Seattle Seahawks.
1: Vegas East.
6: We are also going with the Steelers.
1: Okay.
3: All right.
1: Let's go to our second round matchup. The number 1 overall seed, the Chicago Bears, versus the 4 seed, Carolina Panthers. CeCe.
2: I'm going to go to Carolina Panthers.
3: Agreed. Carolina Panthers.
1: All right. The Panthers, the 4 seed, advancing to the championship. Which team will they face? Is it the number 2 seed, New England Patriots, who we already saw lose last night, Drake May with 3 interceptions, or the number 3 seed, the Pittsburgh Steelers? Evan.
3: I mean, I think you got to go New England because of my reasoning of where they were last year versus where you think they're going to go this year. They could win the division, make the playoffs, but are they going back to the Super Bowl? I can't say that, so I'm going to go New England.
2: Yeah, I'm just going to base it strictly off of the win total. I'm going to say the Pittsburgh Steelers.
1: Vegas East.
6: It's a great question.
4: Yes, we're going to go with the Patriots.
3: What were you guys doing?
1: Yeah, what were you guys
3: now?
1: Doing back there?
6: Well, we're going quick, but we're going with the Patriots.
1: All right. Our championship round. The team on regression watch, the champion on regression watch for the 2026 NFL season, is it the number 4 seed Carolina Panthers or the number 2 seed New England Patriots? Chris Canty, where are we going?
2: I'm going with the Carolina Panthers.
1: Evan.
3: I'm going to go with the Carolina Panthers because if you told me, even though I don't think Atlanta's that good, if you told me the Carolina finished in last place, I'd believe it. If you told me they finished in third place, I'd believe it, right? Behind Tampa and New Orleans. New England could regress.
2: I wouldn't believe it if they finished in last place. I don't know how they're going to finish behind the Atlanta Falcons.
3: Okay, so third place.
2: I don't know how that's
3: going
2: to happen.
3: They're a third place team in their division. Is there any world in... Barring injury, is there any world that New England is a third place team in the AFC East? No. So I'm going to go Carolina.
1: That would be one of the most stunning results of the entire season.
2: That means either the Jets or the Dolphins boomed.
3: Jets.
1: I can't even fathom the world.
3: I can envision the Jets performing better than people think by a game, like getting to 7 wins. I cannot envision the Dolphins.
2: The Jets got to double-digit wins.
3: No, I didn't say that.
1: Aaron Glenn, coach of the year.
3: He should get an extension, your former teammate, Aaron Glenn, right now. Extend him before he realizes, wait, I'm coaching the Jets? I'm actually good. Let me go somewhere else.
1: If he, with this team, has double-digit wins, give him a lifetime contract as head coach.
2: I just wonder how that season for the Jets would have went had that fumble not happened on the kickoff in week one.

0: and they lost the game to the Pittsburgh Steelers. If they beat the Steelers,
1: yeah, I don't think it would have
0: gone. What that season would have looked like for them.
1: All right, Smalls, Michelle's madness, getting the job done just like Granger. 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
16: I'm over it. Ugh. With Pat the producer.
17: Jalen Hurts is playing for his job this year, and Nick Sirianni is coaching for his. They're absolutely both going into the season. I got bullied by the woman at the bakery the other day.
18: Love that.
17: Why were people hiding Zeppelis from me?
18: What? You've never had Zeppelis?
17: Yeah, Mikey, say, you want to go on a rant real quick?
19: That was horrible. That was like the lowest rating part of the show. So back to the rating segment of today's program.
17: Yeah, well, great. Great. Great work, Mikey. Ugh.
20: I'm over it. I'm sick and tired and over it.
17: Get a life.
1: Yes! Each and every day at this time, our producer, Pat Costello, gives us items in and around sports that he is over. And if you follow him on Twitter, at PatCostello20, he's definitely over Drake May last night. And ooh. I agree with him. That was bad.
17: It's funny that you mentioned that, F, because that's exactly where I wanted to start. Why are we surprised that the Patriots are like, not that good? Because the Patriots last year were, they had, like, one of the easiest schedules in the history of the NFL.
5: This is so not fair.
17: How is this not fair?
5: Because just because you have an easy schedule doesn't mean you can win those games.
17: Yes, it does.
5: No, it does. Well, then,
17: yes,
5: then
17: it absolutely
5: enough.
17: Does.
5: Well, okay, so then they are really good to beat the teams they're supposed to beat. And there are many times that teams that are really good do not beat the teams they're supposed to beat. I don't think it's fair for any single team ever in the history of the sport that got to the Super Bowl to ever say, well, they're not that good. Their schedule got them there. I think that is beyond insulting to the team that gets there.
17: I don't, because I think that the Patriots had a really easy schedule last year, and so we overhyped them wildly, and then they went on a really hot streak and also got really lucky with who they faced in the postseason last year. Yes, they made the Super Bowl. Congratulations to them. Why are we at all surprised that this year that it's like, oh, well, actually, they don't look that good?
5: Well, but the Buffalo Bills have a better quarterback than the New England Patriots, had a more experienced coach a year ago with the specific team than the New England Patriots, are in the same division, so in essence play the same teams, and they didn't get to the Super Bowl.
17: I looked it up. No, I looked it up. The Patriots had the third easiest schedule in the history of the NFL last season.
18: Third easiest?
5: And who was first and second?
17: History.
5: Wow. Who was first and second?
17: The 1999 Rams and the 1976 Buccaneers.
18: Don't you dare say a word about the greatest show on turf.
17: Yeah, sorry, Smalls.
21: Michelle, greatest show on turf, frauds.
5: Right.
18: First of all, the greatest show on turf, Trent Green was supposed to be the starting quarterback. He gets injured at the outset of the season. You have Kurt Warner step in,
5: good
18: who
5: backup,
18: was stocking
5: right?
18: shelves in Iowa at a grocery store.
21: He's no Drew Lock.
17: I mean, I didn't really mean to make this about the Rams, but can we just stop pretending that we all thought that Drake May and the Patriots were like Tom Brady part two? Because that's not what this is.
5: I am a Patriots fan, and I never thought that.
17: Are you?
18: Oh.
5: Why? Because I'm critical of the team?
17: No, because you love Jalen Hurts. You're a big Hurts guy.
5: I love Jalen Hurts. Jalen Hurts wouldn't have three interceptions in the fourth quarter last night.
18: I have to tell you, I was at dinner last night.
5: With Jalen Hurts?
18: And the general manager of the restaurant, fan of the show, came over. We were talking. He's a huge Giants fan, loves CeCe, and was like, that other guy, Evan. How can you be a Patriots fan and love Jalen Hurts? It's sacrilegious, he said.
5: Because he reminds me mentality-wise of Brady. That's why.
0: I just don't understand how everybody is looking at last night's game as confirmation that the Patriots are definitively going to regress. I'm sorry. They were playing against the reigning defending Super Bowl champs, and they had a double-digit lead in the second half of the game. Now, yeah, they found a weird way to lose it.
5: Did they ever?
0: But I don't understand why everybody is using that to project what the New England Patriots are going to definitively be this upcoming season. It's one game. They lost to the Raiders to start last season.
18: But they lost.
0: The Raiders are god-awful. They were one of the worst teams in the history of football. And yet they lost to that team to start the season.
18: But you had a lead, and they lost their starting quarterback. And you somehow found a way to throw three interceptions and lose the game.
17: Against Drew Lock.
18: That's brutal.
5: It's brutal. Were there positives? Yes. Offensive line better. Let me ask you a question.
0: Is that last night the Patriots losing the game or the Seahawks winning the game? Because it feels like the former, not the latter.
17: It was the Patriots losing the game.
18: Patriots losing
17: for sure.
0: Okay, so if they lost the game and there's mistakes that are easily correctable, why do we think there's going to be some huge regression from what we saw from Drake May and his team last year?
5: Pat, are you picking the Steelers over the Patriots next week?
17: I mean, I think that it's up in the air. I mean, I don't know what the spread is for that one, but that's a pick 'em for sure for me. I mean, I could easily see the Steelers winning that game.
5: There's
17: the Patriots did not look good at any point in that game yesterday.
5: When did they
17: look good? That game was, well, I almost fell asleep during the game.
0: The
17: game was horrible.
0: The line is 4.5 for Patriots Steelers week 2.
5: I thought Draymond Jones and Gabe Akis is how you say his last name?
0: Yeah. The pass rush looked
5: better than I anticipated.
0: Yeah.
5: So that was positive.
0: Like they're on the backup quarterback because they knocked the backup quarterback out.
17: How is that a 4.5 point line? Like, I don't understand that at all. The Steelers have a good defense and they have a quarterback who is as good as Drew Lock.
0: Well, argue with Vegas, Pat. We don't set the line.
17: I'm just saying.
0: What are you talking about?
17: So, like, the Steelers could, if the Steelers win next week, is anyone going to be like, what happened to the Patriots?
0: Yes, I'd be surprised.
17: That would be. I would not be surprised at all.
0: If the Coming off of the loss that the Patriots have with extra time to prepare, I would be shocked if the Steelers win that game.
1: I'm with CeCe.
2: Did you just say must-win game, Ev?
1: I did not say that.
2: You said they have to win.
17: You just said they have to win. That's all. That's a must win.
1: Fine, a must win. Sure. If you want to say that, you said something about the Raiders. My mind is racing on something. Would you ever consider the Raiders this weekend a survivor pick? They play the Dolphins.
18: No.
1: You'll never pick the Raiders ever in a survivor pool.
18: That's a risky week one survivor pick.
1: I just thought
0: Without
1: about
0: Brock
1: that.
0: Brock Bowers?
18: Malik Willis could ball?
0: Yeah,
1: All right, Pat, go ahead.
17: I have a new favorite pasta right now. My pasta rankings, they change fairly frequently because pasta is all the same. It's just in different shapes. But right now, angel hair. Angel hair is number one.
1: What
17: do you mean no?
1: Angel hair.
17: You get so
1: sucks.
17: Much bang
1: it
17: for
1: sucks.
17: Your.
1: It's so
17: much
1: I'm glad
17: bang
1: you used the word you use. I didn't even know if we could say that. It does. It sucks.
17: How? Yeah. You get so much bang for your buck. You need so little pasta to have such a big meal.
1: It may be the worst pasta.
18: You're
17: what?
18: So wrong.
17: That's a horrible take.
1: It's not about the pasta, but it's
0: about
1: the worst
0: sauce.
1: One.
0: It's about the things that are in the sauce, and you don't really capture all of that with the angel hair.
1: I totally agree.
17: I think you get more sauce.
1: No, because the ziti, you can go in the sauce.
0: It can actually go in the noodle and hold,
18: Do you like pasta that you can stab with a fork or that you have to twirl with a fork?
0: Listen, I love fettuccine, I love rigatoni, and they're both different. But they both carry the sauce and the things in the sauce better than angel hair.
1: I think how do you say it?
18: Pappardelle.
1: That's awesome.
18: Cavatappi is the very best pasta noodle. No question, hands down. It's the Tom Brady of noodles.
1: Mm-hmm. Cavatappi?
17: I don't even know what that is.
18: It means corkscrew in Italian. It's the twisty ones.
1: Oh, that's like the macaroni and cheese
17: ones. Those are the worst. Those are the worst. Because if you overcook them by like 10 seconds,
18: those
17: they start falling apart.
18: Those are the best because not only could you get a lot on your fork, but the way that the curvature of the noodle is, it carries a lot of sauce. Sneaky carries a lot of sauce. Cavatappi noodles.
1: Nuno has done some research on this. Nuno?
4: Per the Googles, angel hair is one of the worst pastas because it doesn't hold sauce and cooks unevenly, so it turns into a clumpy, overcooked mess in seconds and snaps easily under heavy
17: sauce. This is why you can't trust AI, because that doesn't make any sense at all.
2: That's not an objective answer, though.
17: Get your AI Google overviews out of here. That's nonsense. AI is terrible.
18: Tell the robots
17: to chill. This is clearly why AI is garbage.
4: Did you guys hear, like, the AI is going to kill us all?
18: Yeah, I heard that
0: by the end of the decade,
18: not great.
2: Eat your pasta while you can.
17: Is that because of the...
0: But even AI knows that angel hair sucks as a pasta.
17: Angel hair is great. You get so much bang for your buck.
18: I think it's better than pasta.
0: No, that's disrespectful.
1: What?
0: That's disrespectful.
18: I like a delicate noodle.
0: Smalls Agnolotti?
18: Oh, very good.
0: That's outstanding.
17: Agnolotti.
18: Agnolotti, very good.
0: Agnolotti.
18: It's like a little
1: Sounds like
18: tiny
1: a Seahawks defensive
18: pillow.
1: Back.
0: Yeah, exactly.
18: Very good.
1: Yo, Agnolotti had a good game last night.
17: I think I matched with Agnolotti on hinge yesterday.
18: Much on the
1: oh, my God. Oh, no, you didn't.
18: Agnolotti.
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11: Unsportsmanlike. 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
12: What?
13: You ran a marathon.
11: No, but I need to start sleeping.
13: A new doctor is what you need.
11: No, I need to start sleeping. And part of that is getting into a routine, exercising, drinking water, eating consistently. You know, the basics that
14: we determined while you guys were gone that Michelle does not sleep, eat, or drink water, and does not work out at all. So we have no idea how she's existing.
13: Is she sneaky unhealthy? Is that what you're
11: saying? I'm the most unhealthy person on the show, and it's not even close. We're kicking off the season. I'm going to start on the right foot. We're going to drink some water today. Haven't yet. We're going to work out today. Haven't yet. But I will say, I slept 6 hours last night.
0: Let's go.
11: 5 hours and 59 minutes, which is a lot for me. I am spry. I am energized. I am ready for the NFL season.
8: 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And Michelle has two drinks on the table in front of her. I see one is an iced coffee. The other one is in her water bottle, which I don't know what's inside of it.
11: It's another iced coffee.
8: What? You have two iced coffees in two different bottles?
11: So,
10: number two,
11: I came in this morning with my iced coffee from home because we had a very quick turnaround. We were in Bristol, Connecticut, and we did trivia two nights ago. So we didn't get back to our hotel until, what, like 10 o'clock, probably around there.
0: Yep.
11: Then I had to come up with my bold predictions. So I didn't get to bed probably till 11, turnaround 4 a.m. Then we had to drive back to Connecticut yesterday. Game last night, didn't get to bed probably until like midnight, get up at 4 a.m. So I had my iced coffee to go to get me out of bed and to the studio. And then our lovely, lovely friends in hair and makeup, Cabrina and Anita, went to get coffee. They thought maybe I would be struggling today because of, you know, the game last night. So they brought me an iced coffee. So
0: she's not complaining. Stop with the Cry Me a River song, okay? She's just explaining why she has two coffees, guys.
11: Thank you, Cece.
0: Stop being bullies back in Vegas East.
11: They're doing that because Cam is my hydration accountability buddy, and I haven't had one sip of water today, and he's
18: probably not pleased.
0: I feel like we've earned the coffee. We've earned the caffeine after the last 48 hours that we've had.
14: I'm not saying...
18: Earned those two Starbursts.
0: Yeah, I mean, listen, you drove 3 hours to Bristol. You drove 3 hours back yesterday. Eventful ride back.
14: Really?
0: Down from Connecticut. Yeah, so we're midways through the trip.
18: We're all crammed in a little car.
0: And I've got to go to the little boys' room, so I asked Smalls to pull over at the next rest area. So she sees a sign that says RR Station.

0: and she believes that the RR stands for restroom. And so she pulls off the highway. She's saying, where's the rest area? They're usually right off the highway. I said, Smalls, why did you think it was a rest area? She said, the sign, it's right there. It says RR station. Smalls, it means railroad station, not restroom station.
1: Oh, my God.
2: Listen.
0: And the rest area signs are usually blue.
3: With not rest green. Area. That's what they're
0: and
3: literally.
0: It says rest area, not RR station.
4: Michelle.
3: This is
1: so
3: bad.
1: Wait, did you go? Had to go in the rest?
0: And that was a blonde moment.
2: And I'm not even a real blonde. I'm naturally brunette.
1: Wow.
2: In my defense, I have
3: no, Friday no. on CC's social media.
4: No.
2: Can't wait to download the pod. Check it out.
3: Was good. Give me credit on that,
2: that was
3: one.
2: Very good. I haven't driven in 4 years because I live in New York City.
4: That has nothing
2: City.
4: To do with
3: there.
4: Driving.
3: What are you talking about? How did you get to Bristol if you haven't driven in 4 years?
2: Not consistently.
3: You just transported yourself?
2: I hadn't driven consistently in 4 years. And in the Midwest, there's not really railroad stations. There's rest stops everywhere. We don't have trains in the Midwest the way we do in the Northeast. Come on.
4: That's not a driving thing. There's nothing to do with you, your ability to drive.
1: This is reading comprehension.
4: That's reading
0: that's
4: comprehension.
0: All it is.
2: If you had read 1776.
0: No,
3: it's one word, isn't it? Isn't restroom one
1: yes,
3: word?
1: Yes, it is.
4: Michelle, how many restroom stations have you been to?
0: A restroom station.
2: I don't know. Zero.
0: It's a restroom a station.
3: So that, in theory, that's a restroom like outside, basically.
2: An outhouse?
3: There's like urinals outside for everybody to go pee? I mean, what is with you?
2: No, so he looked at me now, like
0: now,
2: I had 10 heads.
0: I will say this. Right off the highway, there was a Dunkin' right there. We popped in and took care of my business, and we got out of there. But
2: he's very quick.
3: Just did you get a donut?
0: No, I did not get a donut. Did not buy anything. They were very kind. But it was just fascinating, that moment, where Smalls points to the RR station as like, justification for getting off the exit. And then Rob, Lorenzo, and I look at each other, and we're saying, do you want to tell her or should I?
2: They're like, you're a
0: dummy. In terms of the explanation.
4: Were you in Connecticut still?
0: We were in Connecticut.
4: Yeah, well, in fairness, Connecticut is horrible for rest stop. They don't have any.
2: There we go. Thank you. In my defense.
4: That's not in your defense. Fridays. That's still ridiculous by you.
0: I actually stopped at a rest area on my way up to Bristol 2 days ago.
3: Wait, this is interesting.
2: In New York?
3: In a rideshare?
0: Yeah.
3: You made the guy stop?
0: Yeah.
2: He asked.
0: It was a 3 hour trip. Actually, it was actually closer to 4 hours because I got stuck in New York City traffic.
3: Were you worried the guy wasn't going to be there when you left?
0: No.
2: What, did you think he would scram back to the city?
3: The guy's
0: just going
3: to
0: take my luggage?
2: Yeah.
3: Probably would have been a win.
2: But in the app, then you have his name, you have his license plate number, you have where you could track the car.
4: Yeah, where would he go?
3: I know, I just never been in a rideshare or a taxi.
0: I'm not
2: going
0: to wait 5 minutes for a guy that I've been driving for 4 hours.
2: I'm taking your polo, your jeans, and your toiletries back to the city.
0: Exactly.
2: They're mine now. Nah.
0: Not that he can do anything with them because he can't fit them.
3: Wait, I'm looking at this now. Add on Sports ESPN. Rob has the video, or the pictures of CeCe getting out at the red. Boy, that car was not big for you. That had to have been very uncomfortable sitting
0: in
3: the car.
0: Yeah, I was basically sitting in the back seat with Rob Lorenzo. They could have actually taken out the front seat, and I sit in the back.
3: That's a good idea. Just put the seat in the trunk?
0: Yeah. I actually had a teammate in high school that did that.
2: Really?
0: Yeah.
2: He removed the front seat?
0: He had an old school Pinto, and he removed the front seat, and he sat in the back and drove. Now, he was 7'2".
2: He sat in the back.
3: Wait, you had a high school friend that was 7'2"?
0: He's 7'2", yeah. And went to Virginia, too.
3: What's his name?
0: Chase Matheny. He became an orthopedic doctor.
4: That is the smallest car ever. if Michelle hit something, Canty's knees would have gone into his forehead.
2: I asked
0: if we could
2: upgrade.
0: How would you
2: want to
0: be so dark,
2: no.
0: Pat?
4: I'm just saying, that is a tiny car.
0: Why do you want to think about the worst case scenario?
2: So when I got the vehicle, I said to them, listen, on the way home, we have someone else joining us, and he's 6'8". Can we get a bigger car? And they said, no, that's not in your package. You cannot get a bigger car. And I was like, is there anything we could do? Like, I'm a member. And they were like, no. So I had to apologize to CeCe because I knew the second we saw that car that he was not going to be comfortable for the duration of that ride.
3: Oh, my God. We're showing the video on ESPNU. Smalls is so far. Are you far up to give Rob room? Or is that how far up you normally sit when driving a car?
2: Both. That's, I'm short, Evan.
3: I understand, but like she's like hugging the wheel. I've never seen somebody that far up.
2: I like the seat to be straight up. I like to sit up straight, 10 and 2, be close to the wheel.
4: You can tell you never drive.
3: Why is that?
4: Just by the way the seat's set up.
3: Yeah.
4: Nobody who drives a lot sits like that.
2: I always sit like that.
4: Because you don't drive a lot.
0: I will say this. I was very comfortable with Smalls at the controls driving the car.
2: Thank you, Cece.
0: I felt very safe with her driving.
3: But
2: she every restroom station in Connecticut.
0: Attentive. She was ready to go. She had the aux popping. Everything was
2: good. The songs were good.
0: We're good. Okay. We're good. All right. Yeah, I have no problem riding.
2: I got us back safely.
0: I will say this. I've driven in a car with both Smallman and Evan Cohen.
2: And?
0: I will give the nod to Smalls.
3: How?
0: I feel safer in the car with Smallman driving than with you.
3: What?
2: And that's even with me not knowing any signage at all.
0: Yeah.
3: What did I do? I'm not saying
0: that you did anything. I'm just saying we drove through Brooklyn and I did not feel safe with you.
4: I think driving through Brooklyn and driving down like I-84 is slightly different.
0: We drove through the Bronx yesterday, Pat, on our way back. Drove by my old neighborhood.
2: We got to see where Cece grew up. It's really cool.
0: Yeah. Smalls can drive in the city. She's good.
2: I was not nervous at all. No, and we actually talked about this yesterday. People panic in the city, and it's just regular driving.
0: It's very weird. Evan Cohen amongst them.
2: Yes, I've seen it. I've seen it, Cece.
3: What?
0: I feel more comfortable with Smalls driving than you. So you can make fun of Smalls sitting so far up and being at 10 and 2. She's a better driver than you.
3: All right. Well, Rob.
0: She is a better driver
3: than you. Just me and you. They're out. I will not be driving you two ever again. That's it. I'm done. It's over.
2: That is not true.
3: What do you mean it's not true?
2: You're going to have to at some point.
3: Why am I going to have to?
2: Late
3: at night, you're saying? That's the beauty of being around me. I'll never have a drink. You'll always be safe. Don't you have to consider that? I'm not saying you guys would put yourself behind a wheel. I'm saying...
0: We don't have them.
3: Correct. But I'm saying I'm the ultimate designated driver. You want
2: to... So the ride share the train is for.
0: Exactly.
2: Or you can catch me on foot.
3: You want to go to a dinner and have a glass of wine. Totally, you're right.
2: Right.
3: Guess who can always get in the back.
0: Car? Okay. All right, or fine. Subway.
4: Fine. Yeah, you're the best DD by default.
3: So?
0: But see, here's the thing. If I'm being driven back from a dinner or a timeout by you, that means I have to be out with you. And so I think it ends up being a net negative. I'm not going to choose to hang out with Evan Cohen just because I have a way back home because he's our designated driver.
2: We'll pony up for the Uber?
0: We'll pay for the Uber or we'll hop on the subway, whichever is more convenient.
2: We'll figure it out.
0: Yeah. Hey, you know what? Let's invite Evan because we know he can drive us home. Said no one ever.
2: Do you think you're a good driver? Like, how would you grade yourself as a driver?
3: Who cares? Who cares? You'll never be in the car with me again.
2: I just didn't know if this was an affront to something that you felt proud of as an identity piece, that you were a good driver. You drive the show impeccably.
0: Yes. He drives the show much better than he drives a vehicle.
2: Yes, I agree with that. Wholeheartedly.
0: Yeah. Have you ever been in an accident, Smalls?
2: Yes.
0: Oh, boy.
2: When I was a young girl and first got my car, I was driving. We were listening to music loudly. May have been doing like a toss with the hair, feeling free and independent in the car. And I may have...
0: So you tossed your hair and you tossed the car at the same time.
2: Or perhaps it was a gust of wind that took the car and that also took my side mirror right off as I hit a road sign, a construction, you know, those big orange barrels.
0: What are you
2: doing
0: road signs?
3: She thought it was the railroad. Actually. It was weird. What are you?
2: I knocked off my side mirror and I went home to my dad and I was like, the wind just took the car.
0: The wind took the mirror.
2: And also, the sign came out of nowhere.
3: You know why you got in the accident?
2: What?
3: I'm going to tell you why.
2: Because I was just too excited. No,
5: we're keeping a book right now. We ask.
3: I'm going to tell you why.
2: Who, me as a driver?
3: Are you saying you were listening to music and dancing in the car a little bit?
2: Yeah.
3: When you dance, your eyes close automatically. Your eyes were closed while driving a car.
0: She does do that.
3: You never realized that until right now. I guarantee you when that happened at 17 or 18 years old, your eyes were closed because you don't even realize every time you dance, your eyes automatically close. That's right. I'm so right about this.
0: You do that.
3: She's now replaying her life. 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
19: And the Seahawks come from behind, trailing 10-0 to win over the Patriots. A fifth straight regular season win for Seattle over New England. But in the end, a very difficult night for the Patriots.
20: We didn't win the football game in the second half. 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We didn't do that.
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22: 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Patriots, Seahawks, opening night of the season last night in the NFL. The defending Super Bowl champs get the win, 13-10. Over the defending AFC champion New England Patriots. Storylines will continue with the updates around Sam Darnold's hip, AJ Brown's ankle. We don't have any yet other than worst case scenarios seemingly were avoided for both parties. We'll get to that in a second. New England was up 7-0 at the half, but the fourth quarter was really the storyline. Drake May, a bad interception forced to Romeo Doubs, who was terrible last night. Seattle got the ball back, 4th-and-1. Awesome job by backup quarterback Drew Lock going to Jackson's
0: Smith and Jigba for a 45-yard touchdown. That puts it at 10-10 at that point. An awful second and 14 drop later on in the game. In that fourth quarter by Romeo Doubs, very next play on a third and 14, another Drake May interception that leads into a Seattle score, 13 unanswered, 13-10, and then a forced interception on third and 5 to end the game in the end zone. Obviously, New England driving. Worst case scenario,

0: from the Patriots are more encouraged by what you saw from Seattle?
1: Because I'm a Patriots fan, I focused on that. Now, it would be interesting if I was a neutral observer to that game and just watching football last night. I think if I was somebody, which I am, that doubted the Seattle Seahawks until they won it all, what I saw last night has no impact on last season whatsoever. But it would color my thoughts of, boy, was I wrong. That team's got that championship DNA, as you said, because you navigate ways to win when you're a championship team that other teams would not be capable of doing. I went to basketball camp growing up, and I'll never forget this. They would do these situational drills, right? And it would be like, all right, down four with a minute to go, this, whatever, and you have to figure out a way of winning. For some reason, I would always be like, down eight, 1 second to go, the other team's inbounding. I'm like, what situation is this? There's no way we can win. What is this? So we don't punch the other team? Yeah. Whatever. But like the situational drills, and I'm sure you guys in real life, in the NFL, practice this stuff.
2: Correct.
1: The situational drill. We're down 13-0 in the second half. What are we doing? How are we navigating this? That's what Seattle did. They did the situational drills. They found every little nook and cranny, setting up plays, making sure JSN got going there. Jadarian Price was awesome, the rookie running back at a Notre Dame, 32nd pick in the draft last year. Mia Kimes, ESPN NFL analyst, had a great line for the secondary, all the injuries. The Legion of Whom is what she put out there last night, which is a great way of saying it.
0: Nah, you know their names now.
1: Right.
0: You know their names now.
1: And so they navigated a way situationally to win a game in which they only scored 13 points. And they won a game against the defending AFC champions. So they were insanely impressive.
0: Do we give Seattle the benefit of the doubt now? With Mike McDonald as the head coach, given how good that defense is, even without some of the better parts playing last night, do we give Seattle the benefit of the doubt now? Are they a team that has entered the realm of benefit of the doubt in terms of projecting what they'll be this upcoming season?
3: They should have already earned that. It seems like they haven't, to some degree, at least to a certain faction of people, because of how good people expect the Rams to be in that division.
0: Well, that's the thing, right? The Rams' odds to win the Super Bowl, what are they, plus 500? The Seahawks' odds to win it again are plus 1,100, plus 1,200? Based on the odds in Vegas, the Rams are twice as likely to win the chip.
3: Yeah.
0: How is that not disrespect to Seattle?
3: It is disrespect to Seattle.
0: So they're not a benefit of the doubt team, or at least not coming into the season. I'm just asking, is last night a positive, even in spite of the Sam Darnold injury? Because I seem to think it is.
3: Absolutely.
0: Because coaching, you cannot have a better coach team than what Seattle showed last night. And I get it. There was some procedural issues. Those are things that'll get cleaned up. The operation was not crisp, especially on the offense with pre-snap penalties. But when you have a new quarterback in the game, a different cadence, some of those things can get a little bit quirky in terms of Drew Lock being able to spit out the verbiage and get in and out of the huddle and have a clean operation at the line of scrimmage. I get those things. But in terms of the game script, in terms of the play calling, in terms of situational awareness, offense, defense, special teams, I don't know that you can do better than what Seattle did, given that they lost their quarterback in the first series of the game.
3: Completely agree with that. And I'll be interested to see how we feel about Seattle after we see what the result of tonight's game is between the Rams and the 49ers. Because if the Rams come out having been there just 28 hours before the game, and they look stagnant, even with the time change and the travel and all that, if they come out looking like bludgers, I wonder if we are going to come in today, or excuse me, tomorrow, and say that we should have put Seattle up at the top all offseason long.
1: I'll take the bait. Word of the day, bludgers.
3: Bludgers is not our word of the day. It's an Australian slang word for someone who is unproductive. So if the Rams come out and they look like bludgers,
1: good question, man. Good job.
3: Are we going to give Seattle more of the benefit of the doubt and walk back our praise for the Rams, despite the travel, despite not having Aaron Donald, despite the neutral location, even though it's a home game? I wonder if we're going to be higher in Seattle tomorrow if the Rams falter.
1: Yeah, I don't know why. I don't think one has anything to do with the other for me. Like, I don't look at tonight's game as what Seattle did last night, or what you're asking specifically in terms of the benefit of the doubt. Because even if you think the Rams are unbelievable, the whole point of benefit of the doubt is the Seahawks will figure out a way. That is the benefit of the doubt is, oh my God, the Rams are amazing. They're the best, or the Niners are amazing. In theory, the benefit of the doubt, like, when you said, do you give them the benefit of the doubt? Here's the team that came to mind in sports most recently where I'm like, no matter what, I'm giving them.

0: benefit of the doubt. Warriors could be down 20 in the beginning of the fourth quarter, and I'm like, they're just going to Steph will figure it out. They'll figure it out. The Rockets were unbelievable those years. They're gonna figure it out.
1: I'm surprised you went there and not the Chiefs, because you always give them the benefit.
0: I know, but I'm telling you where I went
2: last year, and everyone was giving them the benefit of the doubt before Mahomes got hurt. Yeah,
0: just wait. I'm gonna give them more benefit of the doubt soon.
2: I agree.
0: I'm just saying. I'm just telling you, the Warriors came to mind, right? The Chiefs are a good one, too. But the Warriors came to mind. Where am I going to that level, Chiefs-Warriors? No, because those were dynastic teams. Could Seattle get there? I don't know. I'm not ready to jump on that bandwagon just yet.
2: Well, the coach has been there 2 years. They've had double-digit win seasons across two different quarterbacks, and they've won a Super Bowl.
0: See,
1: and across two different OCs.
0: The thing that I like the most about like, I want to know.
2: This is his third straight season with a different offensive coordinator.
0: I want to know if you're a great team, if you can win any which way. That's the great team, right? And I think Seattle is showing you, shootout, they have the weapons. Low scoring game, they have the weapons. They lose their starting quarterback, they have the weapons. I thought punting was a huge factor in the Super Bowl last year. I know that sounds odd, but I think their punting game really helped them last year in the Super Bowl. Just like New England in 2019 against Jacksonville in the AFC title game, I think they won literally because of their punter. So any which
2: way. Nobody remembers that game but you.
0: Well, it may have been the year old, maybe an 18, whatever it was. But how do you figure out a way of winning in all three phases at any point, anywhere, at any time? I'm choking. And Seattle showed you that last night.
1: So where's their weakness? Where's their vulnerability? Do they have one?
0: Well, their vulnerability, I think, would be matchup based. So you have to tell me, who's their kryptonite? Who's the team they don't want to see because of the fact that that team is best against them, that there's just something?
1: The way that the Seahawks are against the Patriots, right? That's what you're asking? The way that Drake May probably looks at that Seattle defense and says, they've got my number?
0: Correct. Right?
2: The Rams scored 64 points in the last two games that they played.
0: But they lost.
2: They lost both of them, but still, that's a hell of a lot of points. Do you feel like you can win those games without Sam Darnold?
1: And they're better now.
2: They don't play the Rams until December. So, that's not even a conversation. There's a lot of season to be had. The question is, will the Seahawks disqualify themselves by that point if Sam Darnold has to miss an extended period of time? Now, it doesn't sound like that based on what Mike McDonald said in the post-game press conference. We'll find out more after the CT scan and the MRI today. But, I mean, the question becomes whether or not the Seattle Seahawks can maintain their level while they don't have their starting quarterback.
0: I'm looking at their schedule from last year. Because last year is when this thing kind of really started because Darnold got there. There's no team that you would look at and say that's kind of their kryptonite. I guess the team that maybe performed the best against them would be San Francisco. They were 1-1. And in the game that San Francisco lost, Seattle only scored 13 points. But San Francisco only scored 3. So I don't think there's an example of the Rams, because the Rams beat in overtime 38-37, and they lost 21-19. So I guess you would look at the Rams, but they beat them in the playoffs.
1: Right.
0: And then they lost
2: 21-19, but they had an opportunity to win the game at the gun with a field goal. Jason Myers missed it. And, oh, by the way, Sam Darnold had 4 turnovers in that game.
0: So to answer your question, there is no kryptonite team.
2: No.
0: There needs to be an X's and O's analysis that you would have to give us, because you know better than we do, of – I know you don't notice this, but this is what they're bad at.
2: But I guess the whole point is, who's going to be able to put up a lot of points against that defense? Because not a lot of people can.
0: The Rams would be the easy answer to who would be most likely to do it. I'm not suggesting they are going to do it, but that would be the easy answer as to who would be.
2: Okay, so aside from the Rams, the only team that was able to score in the 20s or more last season, you got to go all the way back to before Thanksgiving against the Tennessee Titans.
0: How about this one? Maybe the Giants. Maybe the they play the Giants on December 13th. Maybe John Harbaugh knows everything about Mike McDonald.
2: Aside from the Rams.
0: Yes.
2: Oh, my God.
0: They're really good. They are really, really good. 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The wait is over. 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
20: 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Is the drama over between LSU and the SEC? Maybe not. Peter Burns, best week ever. SEC Network, SEC This Morning on Sirius XM. 7 a.m. to 10 a.m. Eastern. Sunday mornings, ESPN Radio with Courtney Cronin joins us now. Always awesome getting to talk to Peter. So, is it over? Is there a new era of this?
21: Oh, baby, we are just getting started.
20: Explain.
21: We are just getting started. Hey, week one was pretty damn good. Hello, y'all. This has been like, again, another episode of the Cajun Game of Thrones down there where it's like these power struggles back and forth and you have red weddings and, you know, purple and gold weddings, whatever it is, right? No, it hasn't ended. The waters have calmed a little bit, but there's still probably a storm brewing. And that storm brewing is when, you know, the SEC presidents get together later today and decide on what they're going to do regarding LSU and perhaps a punishment for Lane Kiffin on this whole situation that was completely idiotic and had no reason to get involved in it at the get-go.
22: Peter, how are Bayou Bengals fans feeling about Lane Kiffin right now?
21: They love him. I mean, literally, they think it's like close to what Saban was when they brought him a national championship. And I don't say that tongue-in-cheek, but because LSU fans, there's a hashtag, just different, and it is. Unless you've been down there in Louisiana Saturday night, unless you live down there, it is a way of life. And it's even bigger than just football. It's Will Wade in basketball. It's just they kind of embrace this villain role, and they love the fact that Lane keeps poking the bear. But there's just several different bears that he keeps poking right now, including what they just did to Dabo Swinney and basically turned that into like an old Yeller situation to him.
23: But Peter, how long is that runway? They love him now because he's in the headlines and he just put it on Clemson. But if LSU doesn't have the results that they expect, how long will that love affair last?
21: I mean, again, that's why that game against Clemson was so big for them. Because had they lost it, all of a sudden they're like, you got us in trouble and we're getting the whole Lane Kiffin experience right now. As long as, you know how it is, Smalls, as long as they win. That's not just Baton Rouge. That's in Columbus, Ohio. That's in Los Angeles with Lincoln Riley or down in Miami. As long as you win, you get to kind of do whatever you want. But now the SEC has come in and says, hey, we had a fine line. And that red line that the LSU president, along with 15 others and other conferences, said, if you put pen to paper on an NFL, NBA, Major League Baseball, WNBA contract, any of that, you just can't come back. And yet they kept pushing the envelope. LSU finally blinked. But before that, Louisiana lawyers put the commissioner of the SEC on the stand for 3 hours. And then they put the SEC in its own lawsuit. I'm not sure if the SEC just says, hey, you know what? Y'all's bad. We're gonna just going to walk away from this. And that's what we're going to see a little bit later today.
0: We're talking with Peter Burns, of course, our teammate here at ESPN, SEC Network. Best week ever, Sunday mornings on ESPN Radio, 7 a.m. to 10 a.m. Eastern time. I want to go back to something you just said there. So the two players that were in NFL camps that came to LSU, practiced with LSU, they are not playing for LSU. Roster is full. That part of it seems

0: to be done. What happens with them, we can get to. But you said that, that people are meeting today to determine penalties. Penalties for what, specifically?
1: The question here, and if you go back and look at what the SEC filed their lawsuit against LSU and Lane Kiffin and Virg Ausberry, the athletic director, was the idea that they may or may not, and I would imagine they may, have receipts that said all of this started when you already knew that there were rules not to go for professional players, and yet you helped entice this. You talked about it in the public. You talked to Holly Rowe about, imagine if I had professional players, and that all of this situation, the lawsuits, everything, the red line that they've crossed, was instigated by LSU / Lane Kiffin. And if they believe that they could prove that, they can say, well, wait a minute, who was telling Lane Kiffin no? Who was it, the athletic director? Was it the president? Well, was it the governor of the state of Louisiana? Was he involved in telling them, hey, keep pushing for this? Because that's the issue. And the question is, and whether or not they're going to look at the other presidents and say, hey, this is lack of institutional control. And it could come down to a punishment. Think about this. Next week, not this weekend, but next weekend, LSU Ole Miss. It's the most anticipated game in probably over a decade in the SEC. What if later today they all vote and say, you know what? It's going to be a 1-2 game suspension for Lane Kiffin. And Lane doesn't get his opportunity to coach the LSU Tigers, who are damn good, against Ole Miss down in Oxford next weekend.
0: Well, do you believe this suspension is on the table then, Peter?
1: I do believe so. Oh. Yeah. I think there is, because I can't imagine a world in which they've told people these are the rules, and yet we're all involved in all of these lawsuits, right? Now it's going to be probably the two players that have sued the SEC. I can't imagine at that point when everyone agreed, including the LSU president, said don't go down this road, that they still went down this road and got him in this whole quagmire right now.
2: Peter, you talked about Daquan Wright and Xavier Harris suing the SEC. Could there be potential liability for the NCAA and LSU when it comes to those two players' futures?
1: So that's a great question. To the NCAA, I think I think we've all sued the NCAA. Like even Pat on his angel hair stuff has sued the NCAA, right? So he'll probably win it. On the flip side of it, that's where it becomes really interesting. Wouldn't you sue LSU as well? Like, if you're the players, and you're like, wait a minute. Like, I came to you, and I thought you were telling me I was going to be able to part of this team, whether it's Lane Kiffin or LSU. But if they don't sue them, isn't that kind of a wink, wink, nod, nod that, hey, man, LSU's been kind of helping me get on this roster when I wasn't supposed to? So it's a damned if you do, damned if you don't. Because if you don't, you're basically saying, hey, me and LSU have been working together, but I'm going to sue the SEC and I'm going to sue the NCAA. So it'll be fascinating to see how the players go about doing it right now.
0: I just want to make sure we're clear on something. You're saying it's on the table by the end of today that Lane Kiffin has suspended more games at LSU than he has coached?
1: I think that it's an option. Because the first option right there that they even talked about, which the SEC has now backed down and said, we're looking at expulsion right from the SEC, right? From you, hey, we have a country club here, and you're not allowed in our country club anymore. You voted for the rules, and yet you keep putting your hat on in the country club, so boom, we're out of the country club. I do think now that those waters have calmed down because they finalized the roster. What I do think is there may be some type of punishment for the school or for Lane Kiffin, whether it's a fine or suspension. I do believe that's on the table. And if I looked at this, I could see a suspension for Lane Kiffin coming. I don't know how many games, and I don't know when that he would have to serve it, but I do think it's something that will be brought up today, whether or not it will be passed.
3: Peter, what was the reaction in Baton Rouge when that notion of expulsion was first floated out there? Because we know what it means to be in the SEC. It's big boy football. It just matters more. They're a founding member. They've been in the conference since, the 1930s?
1: Yep.
3: And I know that you just outlined that LSU likes to be the villain, and they like to kind of be us against the world. But when that was happening or first thrown out there, what was the reaction?
1: Smalls, great question, because I could tell you at LSU, at Phil's Oyster Bar, wherever they were at down there, they were like, perfect. We're going to go do our own thing. We'll be the next Notre Dame. Mm-hmm. We'll make more money than them, which they wouldn't get a Notre Dame television deal, but damn close. And then now we don't have to play anybody, and we could just skate to the college football playoff every single year as an independent. And Galaxy brain-wise, you think, well, that's the most idiotic thing. You don't want to do that. I mean, you've been a part of the SEC. The SEC needs you. You need the SEC. But do they? Now you start looking at a big picture and go, wait a minute. LSU is a brand. LSU football is a firestorm. Would they get a television deal? Yes. Could they go ahead and have a pretty easy schedule and make it into a college football playoff virtually every year? Yes. So I don't think it'll ever get to that point, but LSU fans were not, they weren't upset about the idea.
0: Mm. Peter, last thing. Tell us why this Saturday night, ABC, 7:30 p.m. Eastern, Texas, Ohio State could be the game of the year.
1: I think it's the game of the year for a couple of different reasons. Now, you finally get Arch Manning with a little bit more experience underneath his belt. I'm not sold 100% on Julian Sain being able to be free and clear from Will Muschamp's defense. Muschamp is going to give them some different looks this year, and I haven't seen that. And you go back the last couple of years, Longhorns, or at least last year, they kind of bottled up Jeremiah Smith. And I think that Muschamp and the defense will have an opportunity to do that as well. I still think it's a close game. I think it's like an NFL opener where you're going to have, 27-24. I lean toward the Texas Longhorns. I am fascinated, though, about the Oklahoma-Michigan game. That's the one that I've really circled because I think Brent Venables' team is a sleeper national championship pick. And this is going to bowl over. Really interesting to see the Bryce Underwood situation now with Kyle Whittingham, especially after the press conference yesterday where Whittingham and Bryce Underwood don't appear to be on the same page.
0: Peter Burns, best week ever. SEC Network, always awesome stuff. Thank you so much for the time. We appreciate it.
1: Later, y'all.
0: A lot to digest there, especially with the possibility of this Lane Kiffin suspension on the table today.
2: It's just bad business, though.
0: What, Lane?
2: Suspending Lane for the whole mystery?
3: That's terrible.
2: That's bad business.
3: I know they want to punish him, but you're punishing us, too.
2: Yeah.
3: That would be a disaster.
0: That would be a disaster. They can't. You know what? ESPN and ABC, we're too good of partners for you, NCAA, SEC, whatever it is. You can't actually suspend Lane for that.
2: Exactly.
3: Don't
0: suspend
3: do it
0: the week after if you want.
3: That's right.
0: Because we're the best around. 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
0: 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All right, I'm going to add one here. Respect it or check it, Lane Kiffin will be suspended by the end of the day. Based on what we just talked about with Peter Burns, I want to add that to the respect it or check it.
2: Check it. It's too much money involved, man. College football, football as a whole, it's an entertainment product, and there is nothing more entertaining than what we're going to see in week 3 of the college football season with Lane Kiffin matching up with the former team that he left in the lurch in the college football playoff, Ole Miss. Like, I can't wait to see that.
0: But they could suspend him this week against Louisiana Tech.
3: For one game?
0: Just to say they did something.
3: Peter Burns just floated out a 2-game suspension. If you remove Lane Kiffin from that equation, LSU, Ole Miss, with all the hostility and feelings heading into that one, a big-time matchup of ranked teams, if you take him off the field for that, it is bad business. The NCAA, all the parties involved, they get in their own way a lot. I cannot see them bungling
2: this. Can we just fine him and move on? Let's just fine him.
0: I'm okay with the idea of this week.
3: You know, can you just feel like it's Lane being Lane?
0: But I'm okay
3: like everybody else
2: walk
3: does.
2: Because
3: honestly, they would be, like I said, punishing us. They would be punishing sports fans, college football fans, if you take Lane Kiffin off the sidelines for that game.
0: I don't know how this works, but I know somebody that we all love on our show, the great Amanda Gifford, who's in charge of a lot of the college football.
3: Yes, we love Amanda.
0: Love her. I don't know if she's allowed to do this or how this works, but like, if the SEC suspends Lane Kiffin and she's allowed to do this, I would be calling them and saying, are you kidding me? With the amount of money we pay in this partnership, the amount of advertising partners that probably bought into this game the moment Lane Kiffin accepted the job at LSU, and now we're not providing that?
3: Right.
19: I'm sorry. Why are we defending Lane Kiffin?
0: We're not defending Lane Kiffin.
19: No, you're defending him. You're saying you want him on the field.
0: ESPN.
19: It's ridiculous.
0: This whole
19: Lane Kiffin thing is ridiculous. He wanted NFL players to play on his college football team and took it to the legal system. It's ridiculous.
0: But there's two different arguments.
19: The fact that he's a coach of college students is ridiculous.
2: Is it really ridiculous?
19: It's ridiculous.
2: No. The concept of NFL players playing in college is ridiculous. But
19: he said, imagine if we have pro players, Canty. I'm sorry, I had to get that out.
2: Can I finish this, Pat? But just the ambiguity around the NCAA's rules and the COVID exceptions opened the door for this scenario to be created.
3: They put him in a position to be this guy.
19: No, they didn't. Lane Kiffin is this guy.
2: Pat, I can't yell over you.
19: Sorry.
2: I just had vocal cord surgery, so I can't do that. But I'm just asking the question, like, if you're Lane Kiffin, don't you have an obligation to try to find the best players? And if it's possible to have NFL players, guys that were in training camp, guys that played in preseason games, to come back and play on your team at LSU, guys that you have a track record with of success because they played for you last year, why would you not explore that?
0: So the irony of all ironies with Lane Kiffin right now and what he has not leaned into –

0: is the person that Lane Kiffin is most similar to right now is the person that hated him the most. Al Davis. Just win, baby.
1: Mm-hmm. I'm just trying to find the best players possible.
0: I am not defending him. What I'm defending is a coach with humongous expectations at the time, in theory, finding legal loopholes to win.
2: This is fully defending him. Well, I don't know how you can say I'm not defending him and then say he should do whatever he can do.
0: There's a different argument, though. There's a different argument. That we can debate that. What we cannot debate is what we started this with is we work proudly for Disney and ESPN and ESPN Radio.
3: Yes.
0: And we work proudly to support the people that support us. The two biggest college football games blindly before the season started, because we don't know how it's all going to play out.
1: This weekend.
3: Texas, Ohio State, Ole Miss, LSU.
0: Okay.
3: Blindly.
0: Well, it is not that if he's not there.
3: Correct. Agreed. And we are in the entertainment business. Yes, it is sports and it's competition at the highest level. There's also entertainment baked in. And if Lane Kiffin is not there, you're taking away the biggest part of the entertainment.
1: Find him $1 million and move on.
3: Great.
1: Cool. Nobody cares about how much money he got.
0: Him, quote unquote, not being there is interesting.
1: You got to move on.
0: I can see him doing the Bobby Valentine mask. I'm just saying.
1: Come on. Next one.
0: Go ahead, Smalls.
3: Respect it or check it, Arch Manning will be the best quarterback on the field against Ohio State.
1: No, I gotta check that. I think the best quarterback on the field will be Julian Sain, not from ability, but just based on the supporting cast. He's throwing a Chris Henry Jr. He's throwing a Devin McGuin, who our very own Mel Kiper said will be a first-round pick next April, transfer. And then he's got Jeremiah Smith. So by virtue of the receiving core that Ohio State is bringing to the party, Julian Sain will be the best quarterback on the field this Saturday night when they match up against Texas.
0: Yes. Respect it or check it. Michigan QB Bryce Underwood will be benched versus Oklahoma this weekend.
1: No, I'm gonna check that too. Man, there are no takes on here that I respect. I'm gonna check it. They're paying him way too much money. He's uber talented. He's just got to get on the same page with his head coach. And I think that Kyle Whittingham's comments were more about trying to get his quarterback's attention rather than seriously entertaining going at it with somebody else under center.
0: Yeah, the interesting thing is his quarterback is in the Michigan quarterback. He didn't bring him in. So that's where it gets juicy here. You're talking about a very accomplished coach against with a highly touted quarterback. We're on Sportsmanlike.
4: 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How about ESPN LA on that Big Bird? 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
0: 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Hello, Michelle Smallman, Chris Canty, Evan Cohen with you. And you know, one of the coolest things about the Golics together is you see how proud Senior is of Junior.
3: Yes, of course.
0: Except the other night when we were all together and Mike Golic Senior was so disappointed in Mike Golic Junior for losing at the trivia contest, and Mike Golic Sr. joins us now.
3: Shaking his head already.
0: Senior, the floor is yours on your disappointment for your son.
1: Well, two things. First, Evan, I'm sitting in the seat you sat in.
0: Yeah.
1: My God, could you have the chair any higher? It's like a high chair.
0: I'm 6'1".
1: I know. That's why I was shocked. Are you one of those? Now, I used to hear this on old Sports Center days that, you know, the chairs are adjustable and you try and make it so the hosts are even. But right before they would go on camera, someone would raise their chair up so they were a little bit higher. Do you need to be a little bit higher?
0: No.
1: OG,
26: Evan Cohen is absolutely that guy.
1: Okay.
26: Absolutely that guy.
0: I'm so not that guy.
26: He's absolutely that guy.
0: He just met me for the first time the other day. You're putting bad thoughts in his head.
1: Dude, I sat in the chair and my knees were on top of the table.
0: I'm not that. You know what? Here, wait. Hold on a second.
3: Oh my God.
0: All right, so Mike, just for the sake of this segment now, here's what we're going to do. I'm sitting underneath the microphone just to prove to you
26: I am not that guy. Stop being weird. Raise your chair back.
0: Yeah, I have to prove myself.
1: And as far as Mike, listen, you know they say you love all your kids the same? That's a crock. I have three kids. Mike was third on the list after that performance.
3: Wow.
1: I mean, actually, he may have been behind my two dogs.
0: What disappointed you the most?
1: Not the acronyms, because that was hard.
0: That was hard.
1: There were the two tiebreakers, and you had the acronyms, and then
26: And then, you know, the rock, paper, scissors. I mean, listen, I know it's kind of a chance thing, but Myron was talking about how he got in Mike's head by saying, you know, don't throw scissors, you know, and just kind of got in his head. And I wonder if he got in his head. I wonder if he did. And Mike said, at least I raised my hand and said I would go out there and do it. And I said, listen, as a father, I want you to succeed. Fathers want their kids to succeed and be better than their parents. Obviously, Mike's still trying.
1: Oh, man. Talking to the original Golic on Sportsman Like. And OG,

0: Speaking of disappointments, we had a disappointing food take from one of our producers, Pat Costello, who came out and said that angel hair is the best pasta that's out there. I think it's a god-awful take, but you are known for your food takes.
1: That's right.
0: I trust your judgment. What say you? What is the superior pasta vehicle?
2: I say the thicker the noodle, the better the pasta. That's the way I go. And angel hair isn't doing it for me.
0: Yeah, I like my noodles like I like my women.
2: Yeah. Now, listen, I'll eat angel hair pasta. I don't mind that. But I do like it thicker. Thicker. I like it in I like a meat sauce, not just a marinara, but actually chunks of meat in the sauce as well. And yeah, thick noodles. So yeah, I'm not going with that take.
1: Well, Senior, what's it like for you to be back on campus at ESPN? Have you gone to the CAF? Have you gotten your regular meal? You were there for so many years anchoring us here on ESPN Radio with Mike and Mike. So what's it like to be back on the campus in Bristol?
2: So, yeah, Mike and I, we have been to the CAF more than we've been in the studio because that's our favorite place. The people say, well, you know, what's the best thing about being back? And it's the CAF and Christine Lisi, who does the updates here in ESPN Radio because of the treats that she brings in. It's great to see some of the people I work with, blah, blah, blah, yada, yada, yada. But it's the CAF and it's Christine Lisi. Those are the two best things.
3: That's good answer. Good answer. Well
1: done.
3: The
1: right
0: answer. It's not a good answer. It's the right answer. Lisi treats are the best.
3: We're talking with Mike Golic Sr., 10 a.m. to noon Eastern time. The Golics here on ESPN Radio. We are on Sportsmanlike presented by Progressive Insurance. How disappointed were you in Drake May's fourth quarter last night?
2: Well, I mean, really, listen, he's obviously still a young quarterback, but when you're the MVP runner-up and he ran the offense so well last year, and for the most part, I mean, ran for a couple of nice first downs, has no problem tucking the ball and doing that, but really didn't throw the ball downfield much. Underthrows A.J. Brown for the defensive pass interference. That was surprising. The one interception, there was good coverage by Seattle. Ball got tipped in the air. The interception by Julian Love was a bad read by Drake May. But that last interception, when you're in a position to at least tie and extend the game, and oh, by the way, your opponent doesn't have their starting quarterback. I mean, when you want to extend the game, if you can, that's at least in your hip pocket. You make an impatient throw like that. And listen, he owned it. He made the mistake. He owned it. But it was kind of an ugly game, but Seattle's defense really showed what they were about in the second half. Slow start in the first half, better showing in the second half. And quite honestly, Seattle had 10 penalties, 7 were on offense, 4 were illegal procedure, and they're at home. A DPI leads to the New England touchdown, and a roughing the punter leads to a field goal. So Seattle made a ton of mistakes and still pulled out the win.
0: OG, how concerning is the Sam Darnold injury relative to the expectations that we all have on the Seahawks this season?
2: Well, I mean, listen, CC, we know that this team is built around their defense. I think we can still say defense wins championships.
0: Yes,
2: preach. But you need a competent offense, and obviously when you have Jackson Smith and Jigba, you have a competent offense, and they found them on that 4th-and-1 play. You know, it's you lose your starting quarterback, you're in rough shape. Now, the Sam Darnold thing for years has been all the way back to USC, he had a turnover problem. But we saw him play excellent Minnesota. We saw him play really well in Seattle. But it's complementary, right? He's not going to throw for 4,500 yards and 35 touchdowns. They need a running game, which they had with Kenneth Walker. Jadarian Price started out nice running the ball, averaged over 5 yards a carry, and you have a great defense. So it's complementary. It's I still don't think it's an offense you can put on his shoulders, but he's still your starting quarterback who has played well. Luckily, they ruled out a broken hip, no cracks in the hip, so that's good. You knew he wasn't coming back in this game. It's week one, so it all depends on how long he's out. If he misses one or two more games, okay. He misses 8 games. In that competitive division, you could have a problem.
3: All right, it is a goal, so we have to say when Jadarian Price is mentioned from?
2: Notre Dame.
3: Okay, just making sure. Go ahead, Smalls.
2: Hey, listen real quick. Jadarian Price had a game. Eli Reardon scored the first touchdown of the season at the tight end for the Patriots. Julian Love had an interception. And Riley Mills had a couple of plays behind the line of scrimmage. All domers, thank you very much.
1: Big night for Notre Dame.
2: Yep.
1: Well, Senior, let's stick in the NFC West. We obviously have a game tonight between the Rams and the 49ers in Australia. 16-hour flight. Both teams took completely different approaches to the travel here. San Francisco getting there a week ago. The Rams landing just 28 hours before the game. I'm assuming you've traveled in your life extensively around the world. Which approach do you think is better?
2: So I played in London two times. Now, back when I played, they were just the exhibition games. Mm-hmm. They weren't real games. But we'd go out for the week and practice for the week with the team that we played against. I'd be interested to hear CC's answer to this. I'm sure he's already said it, but I'd like to hear it. I would prefer to stay on my itinerary.
0: Yes.
2: You know, athletes are itinerary people. And that would be fly the day, do what the Rams are doing. Mm. Fly the day before, come back and deal with the aftermath of being fresher when you come back. But obviously, people are saying you take a chance during the game by just getting there the day before the game. But you stay on your itinerary. You go somewhere for a week, and now you're kind of off schedule of when you maybe watch tape, when you work out, kind of what your routine is. CC, I'd be interested to know your answer to that as well, but I would go Rams way.
0: Yeah, OG, I want as many nights in my bed as possible. I want as many days in our practice facility with our meeting rooms, with our film, with our training staff, and our medical equipment. I want as much time at home as I could possibly get before I go on a business trip to go try to win a football game.
2: Agreed.
3: So do you guys think, just based on this, if it does affect the Rams, let's just pretend it does for a second, is it more likely to affect them in this game or the next game that they play?
2: No, the Rams, it would be this game because they're doing it to be ready for the next game. It would be this game that would affect. For the 49ers, they would be supposedly on Melbourne time for this game, but then when they come back, it would take them longer to adjust back to U.S. time.
3: Okay, so we're not suggesting anybody does this specifically, because obviously we don't know the answer to this, but theoretically, Golic, if somebody goes to DraftKings and they're placing bets, the Niners are regular time for this game. If you think there's a hiccup, it would be for the Dolphins game on the 20th, is what you're saying.
2: Yes, that would be it, yes.
3: Okay,
2: yeah.
3: So, because this is, for us, this has become one of the most interesting things about what day is it, what time is it, when do you eat? We learned today that Australia is known for coffee, which we didn't know. I mean, there's so many things about Australia that we're learning here. I didn't know that.
2: Listen, I would love to go to Australia. Now, from what I understand, there's a lot of things that can kill you in Australia as well, a lot of poisonous type insects and animals and the such. Geez. But I would love to go there. But it is one of those things, if you're going there on vacation, you got to stay for like at least a week or two. This is, again, the NFL's plan to expand worldwide and play everywhere. And this is going to be a really, really interesting test because both teams did it such opposite ways.
0: OG, we're getting ready for the week one slate. It feels good to have real football back. 49ers, Rams aside, what's the week one game that you're looking forward to the most?
2: I think I would say Bills-Texans.
0: Mm.
2: Because I'm leaning toward picking the Bills for my Super Bowl, but the Texans have such a great defense, and we again saw what Seattle did last year with their defense and the Texans. I called a couple of Texans games last year. When you have Danielle Hunter and Will Anderson at times not even starting a series and coming in on passing downs, that's frightening for an offensive line. So and I'm really interested to see, we all know what Josh Allen can do, but C.J. Stroud, how is he going to come back after the horrific playoffs that he had? So that's probably a game I'm leaning toward, really, really interested in.
1: Well, Senior, you talk about the teams you like in the AFC. What about in the NFC? Who do you have potentially representing the conference in the Super Bowl?
2: I mean, do you grab the low-hanging fruit and say the Rams? I mean, they're set on, we know the power on offense, as Chris knows. You have depth on a defensive line. When you can, just what I said about Will Anderson and Danielle Hunter, when you can roll in pass rushers while offensive linemen, all five of them, are playing 75 snaps a game, and you're rolling 6-7 deep on the D-line, that's such an advantage. So it's tough not to go with the Rams. Depending on the Sam Darnold injury, I like Seattle as well. I don't really know, you know, is Chicago going to take a step back? Is Dallas going to take a step forward? Their new defense on paper looks good, but we haven't seen it in practical application just yet. I mean, I'd probably have to go with the low-hanging fruit in the Rams.
3: We're talking with Mike Golic Sr. Golic, ESPN Radio, 10 a.m. to noon Eastern time. All right, let's talk about your travel schedule. This is some week you have here. Bristol all week. Let me see if I got this right. Bristol all week, then back to Indy for the Notre Dame game. You're right. Calling the Notre Dame game. Then back here to the Northeast because you're doing Sunday Night Football between the Giants and the Cowboys. Right. And then with us on Monday in the studio doing the Golics 10 to noon. Am I right about it? Is this the Golics schedule this week?
2: Yes, I'll be doing a Notre Dame game every Saturday wherever it is. And then I'll be doing the Sunday Night Football for Westwood One wherever it is. And then Monday I'll be doing the show from whatever NFL city I'm in at an ESPN affiliate. And then I'll be home Tuesday, Wednesday, Thursday of every week and basically traveling the rest of the time. I don't know why the hell I'm doing this. I think my wife wants me out of the house still, maybe. I don't know. But I feel like I'm working just as much as I did when I first started this gig.
3: I got to tell you, I pulled him aside the other night when we were at our trivia. Because, I mean, it's Mike Golic Sr. He's an icon in this industry. He's a Hall of Famer. And I said to him, I was like, is this like painful for you to do this stuff? Like, and he goes, no, I love this. Like, it's great to have the full roster of the team together because he's done this more than anyone ever at the highest of levels. So kudos to you for still doing it at the highest of levels and embracing it the way that you are.
2: Well, listen, I think in radio, I love radio. It's such a team with the lineup. I think you let a lineup marinate. You let the listeners and viewers get used to a lineup and the camaraderie, I think, between shows, I think, is always so important. The crossover between shows, you give the fans that listen to your show, you put, you know, us on it at times. We put you guys on our show at times on into the afternoon. I just think it's just a great camaraderie lineup.
3: Well, we are thrilled to have you back where you started, where you built it in this lineup, 10 a.m. to noon Eastern time, with the disappointment that you've said is your son, Mike Golic Jr.
2: And you.
3: And me. Right. Two disappointments.
1: That's a good show name, the two disappointments.
3: 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And the disappointments from 10 until noon Eastern here on ESPN Radio. We're unsportsmanlike.
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2: I'm talking dollar bill, y'all. Chasing me bag, y'all.
1: Of the night.
3: All right, we're one for one with our football best bets in this young NFL season. And so tonight we're going to keep it pushing with the NFL down under in Melbourne, Australia. Let's go. I'm actually going with the upset. I'm taking the San Francisco 49ers plus the 3.5 points. But spoiler alert, I think they're going to win outright.
4: Ooh.
3: San Francisco 49ers get it done down under. It's going to be a pro 49ers crowd. I think they ride the wave, pun intended. 49ers plus 3.5. It's $100 with a total payout of $198. That is the play of the day.
5: I don't know what the pun is. What do you mean?
3: Australia's known for the waves, man.
5: I didn't know.
3: The waves, yeah.
5: I'm learning a lot about surfing, Australia today.
3: Surfing waves, yeah.
5: Okay, surfing.
4: Yeah, big-time surfers down there.
5: We learned that coffee in Australia is huge.
4: Mm-hmm.
5: And then Golic Sr. just told us there's a lot of different ways to get killed.
4: By insects and or
5: animals. Not really uplifting, I got to tell you.
4: Should I do some research on this quickly? Dangerous insects and animals in Australia?
5: Sure, go ahead.
6: I mean, crocodiles.
5: Right. Well, crocodiles can be anywhere. That's not just specific.
6: Well, they can't be anywhere. You're not going to find them in the UK.
4: Okay, wow.
5: All right.
4: A European honeybee. It's the most dangerous, venomous creature in Australia, with over 1,000 cases of hospitalizations annually, mostly to severe allergic reactions. A Sydney funnel web spider. You could get a highly toxic bite. It affects your nervous system. A lot of people in Australia have anti-venom in case they encounter these spiders.
5: Sheesh. What's the longest flight you guys have ever been on?
4: Whatever New York to Hong Kong is.
5: I don't know. That's why I'm asking you.
4: It was, I think, 20 hours.
5: 20 hours. What about you?
3: Japan.
5: Which was?
3: 14 hours.
5: 14. I think mine's only 10.
4: What about you?
5: I think 10.
4: Europe?
3: Actually, no.
5: Paris to Miami.
3: I just lied to you. Longest flight I've been on is South Africa. That was 20 hours.
4: Oh, I've been there, too.
3: Yeah.
5: And direct?
3: Yeah.
5: What do you do? Did you just watch movies and sleep?
3: Watch a couple of movies, sleep some more, watch another movie, and have a cocktail and, do a couple of laps in the plane. And by the time you do all of that, you're there.
6: Dude, you might as well move in at 20 hours. That's crazy.
5: Could you?
3: Well, here's the thing, Pat. When you take a 20-hour flight, you're not going for a weekend.
5: Well, but could you have imagined off of that 20-hour flight?
3: I spent 2 weeks down there.
5: Could you have imagined off of that 20-hour flight then playing in a game?
3: No.
5: What was the longest flight you ever took and then played in a game? Obviously, it's not the same day, but...
3: Oh, I'd probably say the trip to Seattle. From here, it's 6.5 hours.
5: And did you feel retroactively like, wow, I was really thrown off, or were you fine, good to go like any other game?
3: I was fine, good to go, but it's the trip back and then the following week where it catches up to you.
5: So do you remember what happened that following week? Like, were you significantly worse, or it was just it was harder getting through that week?
3: I was worse as a player. Now, I don't know how our team did. I'm sure there were probably varied results because I've played out there multiple times, but I know that I was never right that following week. It was a big impact.
5: You never played in their division, so that would not be a regular thing. You played for the Cowboys, the Ravens, and the Giants. So when you, not in that
3: But I was in the Cowboys, NFC Giants, for 8 years.
5: Right. So when you would see that on your schedule, would you start to dread that, knowing I am going to start to need to prepare myself because I'm not going to be the same version of myself?
3: No, I wouldn't dread it. I was excited to go play out there, man. Seattle's an awesome environment. Like, if you've never been out there, it's awesome, man. The 12s, that's a real thing. It's so loud. I mean, you feel it.
4: You can feel it through the TV last
3: night.
4: Yeah,
3: it's awesome, man. It's a great environment.
4: In the stadium.
3: Yeah.
5: Would you have hated the Australia game on your schedule?
3: Yeah, it'd be annoying.
5: Do you think it's a built-in excuse?
3: Think about it this way.
5: Yeah.
3: When you play a game that's not on a Sunday or a Monday, like if you got a Thursday game or if you're playing an apparition, a Wednesday game, the benefit of playing those games is that you have the long weekend. But you really can't enjoy the long weekend if you're the 49ers or the Rams because you're coming from a different hemisphere. Right? You're not going to have a chance to really enjoy the downtime with your family and friends because you've got to rest and recover. So, yeah, that kind of sucks.
5: So if either of these teams start out, let's just say 0-2, and these are really good teams. Rams are the favorite. Niners are a playoff team. Obviously, Rams have a Super Bowl winning and MVP quarterback. Niners have a quarterback that has been to the Super Bowl with the head coach that coaches him now. If either of them start 0-2, would you say part of it is because they went to Australia?
4: Yes.

0: you could easily make that argument.
1: Preemptive built-in excuse for you.
0: No doubt. Just as someone who has taken a 20-plus hour flight and who executed my sleep plan to perfection, I was underwater for 3 days, and it was worse on the way back. It took me a whole week to feel normal again.
1: But then did you execute it to perfection?
0: I did. I got all the rest that I needed. I landed in the morning to start the day and start getting on their time zone, on their clock, and it still messed with me. And everybody is different. They obviously have advanced technology and recovery apparatuses and procedures that will help them, not only when they get there, but when they get back in ways that I didn't. But I cannot imagine that it's not going to have any sort of an impact or take a toll on them from a physical standpoint.
2: I'm just sitting here looking at this. The Rams play the 49ers, obviously, tonight.
1: Mm-hmm.
2: They're home against the Giants. After that, they're at altitude, primetime game against the Denver Broncos. And then after that, they've got a road trip to the East Coast for a 1 o'clock kick with the Eagles.
1: They're all screwed up.
0: Dang. Hold on. Is the big winner in all of this Seattle? I know Sam Darnold is injured. We're wondering what's going to happen with him. We're getting further testing today. But the two teams in your division that are probably the biggest threats to you, not only in the division,
1: but in the
0: conference, though.
1: Yeah. Oh, okay.
0: I mean, the Rams, potentially the 49ers, are now starting the season at a deficit, or at least at a sleep deficit, or at a physical deficit.
2: Mm-hmm.
0: And it could impact them not only in week one, but potentially week two.
2: Well, the 49ers have three straight home games after this.
0: But still, you're trying to get back in your rhythm.
1: If you asked us that at 8:14 p.m. Eastern last night, I would have said yes. But because the starting quarterback went down, I can't say yes, because that is more important than sleep schedule for me. Is your starting quarterback, who won you a Super Bowl last year with the defense, obviously he was amazing, but he won the Super Bowl last year, is he 100% healthy? I have to weigh that more than this sleep
0: schedule, which is
1: a big deal. I'm not saying it's not, but your starting Super Bowl winning quarterback is hurt.
0: Yes, but based on what we saw last night with the defense, with the other weapons, with the coaching, and you have Arizona and then Washington up next. And maybe that buys you enough time for him to return.
1: Well, clearly we're going to put our thinking cap on. And we have really nice thinking caps, Chris Canty, because we have them from Lids.
2: Listen, man. If you're getting ready for the football season, you've got to check out what Lids has in store right now. 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
15: Don't miss Big Day with me, Peter Schrager, here on ESPN at 2 o'clock, debuting today. We're celebrating the day in sports, and we're curious about the questions you want answered. The top insiders and analysts live from the greatest city in the world. Let's have a big day.
16: Let's go! 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What to watch for? Brought to you by Allstate. You're in good hands. What to watch for is at 2 p.m. Eastern time today on ESPN. Our buddy Peter Schrager. Big day. Debut today. Along with Michelle Smallman, Evan Cohen with you. CeCe, off to first take. Schrager with us now. Congratulations. Let's get right to it. The most important thing. What do you do about lunch in this spot? Because you don't want to eat too close to the show. Mm-hmm, what are you doing about lunch, Schrager? Let's go there first. That's important.
17: Great to hear from both of you. Love being on the show. Excited to be added. to the ESPN lineup where you guys kick it off every day. Lunch, as you know, we work in a giant building where there is a commissary where it's all of Disney. So

0: I go up there, and, you know, with the paparazzi and everything, it's very difficult for me to go up on a floor that has communal eating. So I'm going to try to get my own lunch on my own time and show up and dip in, dip out to avoid the paparazzi, Dumois, TMZ, and Backgrid and all the different sites. So, Evan, as you know, as a celebrity living in New York, it's very difficult to eat lunch in public spaces.
1: Peter, I did not expect a Dumois drop today.
2: Oh,
1: that's why Peter's the best.
2: Peter Schrager knows everything about everything.
1: He
2: You're
1: does.
2: Not going to slip anything by Peter Schrager. He's
1: no
2: on
1: doubt.
2: Top of it.
0: No, the truth is, I'm thinking peanut butter and jelly sandwich around like 1 o'clock. Just get me a little bit of something, a little sugar, let's
1: little
0: go,
1: sustenance.
0: And then we're
1: going to
0: be shot out of a can in it, too.
2: Okay, can I tell Smalls a story, Schrager? Because you were lucky enough to be somewhere
0: Please.
2: That she was dying to be at and asked me if I could help. And I'm like, I don't know that I can. And then Schrager and I were texting, and mm-hmm. he was at the private John Mayer show that you wanted to go to.
1: You
2: small.
1: Were?
2: Oh, he was there.
1: He's everywhere.
0: Come on.
1: How was it?
0: You know,
1: tell me everything.
0: As a music enthusiast, it was awesome. There was a small venue, John Mayer performing. He was amazing, wonderful on the guitar. But I'll tell you, Michelle, he did not play many of the hits that you grew up on. I'll tell you that. There's a lot of stuff that is from the newer albums, and he wasn't playing My Body is a Wonderland. He wasn't playing Daughters. It was a lot of the newer stuff, which was awesome, and he was amazing. But if you were looking for a big sing-along karaoke session, it wasn't that.
1: Dang. I just need Continuum, top to bottom. That's my John Mayer album of choice.
0: Great album.
1: Well, Peter, after you dodge the paparazzi and eat your peanut butter and jelly sandwich, we're all going to be locked in. 2 p.m. Big day. Cannot wait for it today. Tell people what they can expect from the show.
0: Yeah, it's going to be a celebration of sports with some of the best, I would like to think, analysts in the game, whether it be football, basketball, golf, tennis, and also some of the stuff that you guys do, which is a lot of the chop busting and inside jokes and carrying it over episode to episode, where you tune in, you feel like, all right, at 2 o'clock, I want to turn the volume up. I want to hang out with these people and I want to get informed. It's going to have the best insiders in the game, obviously. So you're going to be up to date at that hour, the latest in news. But to me, it's a comfortable watch. It's fun. And it's something where the viewer at home is like, all right, this is something that I know I'm getting a little bridge from reactions from last night, but we're also turning the page to see what's happening tonight in the sporting world. So 2 o'clock's a cool window. It was SportsCenter. It's going to be this show. It's going to serve a lot of those boxes. But one of the key things that I wanted to make sure, and Evan and Michelle, I think you guys both will appreciate this. I grew up watching ESPN. I have great nostalgia for ESPN. I absolutely loved Craig Kilborn and Chris Berman and Tom Jackson. We have access to every clip and every piece of content ever recorded on ESPN. And I plan on going to that well quite a bit and reliving a lot of the great moments in sports history and a lot of the great sports calls that we saw on ESPN. So it's a tribute to the past, but we're turning the page to the future. And all the same, we're coming right after McAfee, so we're trying to bring that same energy.
2: Peter Schrager, big day with Peter Schrager, Monday through Thursday, 2 p.m. Eastern on ESPN. We are very excited for it. It starts today at 2 p.m. Eastern, coming off of the game last night, going into the game tonight. Mm-hmm. Let's talk about travel, because you brought up something very interesting on Twitter, which I'm sure you're going to have more information on during your show today at 2 p.m. Eastern. The Rams are ready for tonight, despite what a lot of people are saying. Explain this, Peter.
0: All right, so the Rams are all in bed right now. As we're doing this at 9:30 in the morning on the East Coast, it is 10:30 at night in Melbourne, Australia. They have a curfew. They've all been put to bed, and they're done for the night. This is their first night in the hotel. They slept on a flight. They took a long flight. They all slept on the flight. They had a day in Australia, and now they're in bed. So try to think of it as if right now it's 10 p.m., and they have a game tomorrow morning at 10 a.m., so in 12 hours, they're going to be playing football. This was all done based on not just trial and error and a trial balloon and, hey, this is just what it seems to be. Over the last 2 years, they have sent 15 different staffers over to Australia to go through the different body rhythms and the different time zones and to try to figure out their optimal feeling for that time period of the day and what it takes to be playing at your absolute peak at that moment. And the conclusion was, this was the approach. We're going to fly right in, one night in a hotel, play football, and get the hell out of there. The Niners, of course, it's been dissected a million times. They've been there for 8 days. Their bodies are fully adjusted. When they play, it's going to be a different feeling for them because they're going to be adjusted sleep-wise. But then the Rams are believing that on pure adrenaline and the fact that they worked out all week in their beds, in their homes, in their facility, is a lot more comfortable for them

0: just fly over, have one night of sleep, play football, and leave, despite the incredible time zone differences and the sluggish behavior everyone has when you travel that long.
1: Peter, let's stick with the Rams because a lot of people are expecting them to get to and win the Super Bowl. They're favored in every single game, and they're favored to win the Super Bowl. You notoriously are very good at nailing these picks. So do you have the Rams in the Super Bowl? And if not, which two teams do you have there?
0: I do have the Rams. I went Rams-Ravens, which is not exactly like the break glass pick. It seems kind of chalk if you look at the DraftKings odds right now. But the way I see it, Baltimore, I compared to the New York Knicks, where they always had a great young core, and they just kept on running into a wall, and then they changed the coach, and everyone seemed outraged and surprised, and then that new voice got them over the hump. That's the expectation with Jesse Minter. This is not a team that's in a rebuild mode. Baltimore's looking to have a guy that just gets them re-energized, rejuvenated, and back on the same page, and Minter could be that voice. Harbaugh will be great for the Giants. He could be great for 31 other teams. But I think Harbaugh's voice got stale in Baltimore, and so they went really young. They went with a 38-year-old coach and a 29-year-old offensive coordinator. You can't get much younger than that. That's what they did, and the hope is that that gets them over the hump. I'm going to ride that. And then the Rams, to me, it was Rams-Seahawks. This was obviously before Darnold injury, which, by the way, I thought was a heroic win last night. Congrats to them. Sorry, Evan. I look at it that way to say it was going to be Rams or Seahawks, and in this case, Rams get their revenge. Garrett, monster, they find a way.
2: I appreciate the condolences on that. You're so right about the Seahawks. They won the Super Bowl last year, and I don't think they could be praised enough for what they did last night. I thought that was such a phenomenal win, pulling that game out, because it's a big day when you could figure out ways to win that aren't your normal ways to win, which is last night with Drew Locke, Peter. I thought that was so impressive by the Seahawks.
0: Think about it this way, and I know we're going to make a lot about Drake May's interception, and okay, well, this is what, you know, Romeo Dubs dropped the ball. Drew Locke hasn't had any reps with the ones. Brian Flory had never called a play at any level, college, pro, anything, and he's calling plays for the first time in his life, and he's got no rhythm with Drew Locke, the backup quarterback. So they get put together in the first couple drives. They weren't trying to hit home runs. They were just like, let's run the ball, let's get established, and then they started taking some shots. To come out of that thing after being down 10-0 with your, you know, starting quarterback injured, and all these different question marks about the offense, and then to find a way to win. It was just a gutsy win, and you're not going to have any more difficult games like that where you have those odds against you. And for those guys to find a way to come out with a W, I know the Patriots had a big story this morning how they coughed it up, but gosh, I just thought that was an incredible win. They're 1-0. They don't have to apologize for anything.
2: We're talking with Peter Schrager. Big day with Peter Schrager. Debuts today. It is a big day. It's a huge day. Big day today. Monday through Thursday, 2 p.m. Eastern on ESPN. Now, your guy, Jalen Brunson, in the news yesterday, hosting Saturday Night Live. How does Peter Schrager, diehard, lifelong Knicks fan, feel about Brunson?
0: I mean, the last thing I would think of when I think of Jalen Brunson is slapstick comedy and, you know, doing riffs with Bowen Yang or whoever else is on SNL these days. I don't think Bowen Yang is there anymore. But that's what happens when you're the king of New York. You get these opportunities, and I think everyone would have said the same thing about Eli Manning, and then Eli went into SNL and was one of the funniest hosts of all time. So I am going to be very optimistic about this. They have the best writers in the business, and Jalen, when he wants to, can be very, very funny and sarcastic on his podcast. We just don't see it in those post-game interviews too often. So I'm excited for him. That's good. Shane Gillis also on the board. Nice little list of hosts coming up for SNL in the fall.
1: Peter, if Jalen Brunson would bring one of his teammates on the show, who do you think would be the funniest?
0: I think Hart, right? Like, Hart has a real personality and is always, you know, really funny at a lot of these things. Although, Mikal Bridges on his Facebook Live or his Instagram Live the day of the parade was actually one of the greatest experiences we've all had living virtually together. So, you know what? Bring them all out there. It's good. I remember Kelsey brought out his brother Jason. I'd like to see Mariska Hargitay, whoever else hangs out with Jalen Brunson, bring them all out there.
2: You put somebody else, though, above Brunson as your dream guest. Big day with Peter Schrager, beginning today, 2 p.m. Eastern, Monday through Thursday on ESPN. Tell everybody who your dream number one guest is for your show.
0: You know, I could have tried to, like, have gone viral and said Sydney Sweeney or Stella Lesky. I said Conan O'Brien. Evan, it's Howard Stern and Conan O'Brien for me. Those are the two people I grew up just absolutely loving as hosts, as comedians, as, you know, people who lead in a

0: entire army to make us laugh. And I don't know if Conan talks sports. He's a Boston guy. He went to Harvard. I don't know if he has any sports knowledge, but I would love to get Conan O'Brien. I find him to be one of the funniest people alive, and I think it would be really cool to have him in the building.
1: I love that Peter just dropped Stella Lefty on a train back to Boston. It's Peter Schrager. Today, 2 p.m. Eastern time. This is Schrager. Anything, any topic, anywhere, anytime, it's going to be a part of Big Day, celebrating sports, celebrating ESPN every day, 2 p.m. Eastern, Monday through Thursday, here on ESPN. Schrager, we always love having you on. Congratulations and best of luck starting today.
2: Go get him, Peter.
0: Thank you. You guys know how I feel about both of you. I appreciate it. Tell Canty I love him as well. Thanks, guys.
1: Thank you, Peter. Peter Schrager, Big Day today, 2 p.m. Eastern time.
2: I can't wait.
1: He just dropped Stella Lefty. I love that. But he could he have gone viral if Stella Lefty...
2: I don't even know who that is.
1: Wait, really?
2: Who are you talking about?
1: She's a singer. I've told you about her for months.
2: I'm unfamiliar.
1: I told you I thought she was going to get really big, and she got really big.
3: None of us know who that is either.
2: Yeah.
1: I know one thing. You know what DraftKings is, so tell everybody
2: about
1: that.
2: Of course I do, and everybody needs to know what DraftKings is. 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
5: Aaron Donald is back as part of the Los Angeles Rams, paired with Myles Garrett. 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
1: Smalls, Will Canty's best bet today be on the unsportsmanlike moments of the day tomorrow? 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Best bet, as always, brought to us by DraftKings. Stay tuned because you'll hear more about DraftKings and it has all the offers, right? 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DraftKings, the crown is yours. 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
2: I'm kind of with him.
1: Niners?
2: I like their travel plan better than the Rams. Although, I know Peter Schrager just joined us, and he broke it down to perfection why the Rams took this approach with their travel, arriving just, 28 hours before game time. They're sleeping now, getting ready for the game in a matter of hours. I just think it's going to catch up to them.
1: I have breaking news. Seriously. Ian Rappaport, NFL Network, just put out there, Patriots wide receiver A.J. Brown, who left last night's opener because of an injury, is believed to have suffered a high ankle sprain. For me and Mike Garofalo, x-rays were negative for a fracture. Brown has an MRI today to determine how much time he'll miss.
2: Dang.
1: So, Vegas East, what's that going to be, like a month? Probably, at least?
2: High ankle sprains can be tricky.
16: Yeah. Right?
2: Those and could be persisting.
16: They always have concern that they could lead to something else.
2: Correct.
16: If you re-aggravate it. So that is really not good.
2: Not good for Drake May and the Patriots.
1: Extreme, maybe dumb question here. Is it like not? He won't play, but is it a lost season now?
2: No.
1: For AJ?
2: No.
1: He's banged up all year with a high ankle sprain?
16: You can't determine that right now.
2: Yeah, I wouldn't jump to that conclusion.
17: He won't play unless that ankle is good with the high.
2: He's going to miss some time for sure, but
17: as someone who suffered it, playing softball.
1: Oh, you think you're similar athletically?
16: Okay. Yeah. Right. Exactly.
2: Your softball injury.
16: Let's stop down for a second, because this is becoming
2: that
16: a theme.
2: Incredible.
16: Nuno just compared his high ankle sprain to A.J. Brown's, and Michelle has said like five times, she's like, I've traveled to the other side of the world, and my body wasn't right for 3 days. Yeah, you don't drink water and you don't sleep. These NFL players are different than you. You got to stop comparing yourself to them.
2: I know,
18: you're the worst person for this. You can't sleep when you're normal.
2: And now we're in the thick of football already. Game last night, game tonight, college
16: Trivia
2: football
16: Tuesday,
2: Saturday.
16: You're probably wiped,
2: NFL Sunday, we're regular football monomaniacs. We are in the thick
1: of it. I wonder what the
16: there it is.
1: Word of the day is.
16: Better than yesterday's.
2: Was it? Because that one people seem to love. A monomaniac, a person who is obsessively focused on one thing to the exclusion of everything else. I would say we are football monomaniacs here.
1: I have to be fair on something. Patriots early lead for hot mess. May, 3 interceptions in a game. AJ now out with a high ankle sprain for however long he's out for. Right? I mean, guys, if I'm going to start my notes for next Wednesday.
2: Yes.
1: Which I usually do pretty early with this.
2: Well, after every game in the week one slate, I'm sure you're adding teams, adjusting. And we had the first one. They have to be on it.
17: So, real quick, in terms of the high ankle sprains, it will depend on the, it will depend on the grade. So mild is 1-3, moderate is 3-6, and a severe is 8-12. That would be complete ligament tears.
1: And is that to get back on the field or to get back behind a board producing?
2: Now, Nuno, when you suffered your softball injury, was it a severe high ankle sprain?
17: Well, I couldn't play. I was there in spirit, but I showed up to work. But
1: when did you play softball?
17: Oh, this was back in the day, my other life.
1: Let's around the room. Nuno, wait till the end here. What position in softball do we think Nuno played? Small, start with you.
2: Catcher.
1: Cam Pratt?
16: I'm going second base.
1: Pat?
18: I was also going to say catcher.
1: I think short center field or on second base.
2: No, Nuno is the captain of our show. He helps us dictate what we do, just like a catcher. dictates the complexion of the game in a lot of ways.
16: No one said first base. I feel like that's a sneaky answer.
17: First
1: I'm not trying to be rude on this. You're not that tall. First base is for taller players.
16: Yeah, but he's very flexible. He could stretch.
2: No, how are you at the plate?
18: No, not back in the day he wasn't.
2: Did you mash at the plate or what?
17: I was extra round.

0: He's corpulent.
1: Corpulent.
2: A lot of see-through singles. I pitched, actually.
3: You were a pitcher?
1: Yeah, yeah. You were?
0: It's slow pitch softball. It was just a lot.
1: Did you float it or what?
2: Well, no, because it was like a Sunday-like league, and there was actually ringers in that league.
1: What?
2: That these teams would compete professionally. They would use our league as a just kind of like...
3: Tune-up?
1: Preseason?
2: Yes, batting practice. Like, these guys... We played against teams that would load their bats in softball, which obviously is extremely dangerous.
3: What do you mean load their bats?
2: Like literally
3: like
2: just...
3: Like open up the aluminum bats and put stuff in
2: correct.
3: It?
2: Correct.
0: Wait, they had corked bats?
2: Yes, because they...
1: In softball?
2: Because there are specific leagues that would allow them
0: you
2: to do that.
0: You had to be a next level loser to
2: so
0: do that.
2: Literally,
1: I agree.
2: Before games, the refs would be like, hey, just a heads up, these guys load their bag. Make sure you're backing off the mound quick enough.
0: Did anyone just hear Evan contemplating
1: yes, I heard
0: his
1: it.
0: Daughter's bat in softball?
1: Well, he is a Patriot.
0: So that she hits it harder?
1: You're not cheating. You're not trying, right?
0: That would be on brand.
3: My daughter's dying to be a DH. I said, are you enjoying softball? She's like, I like batting.
0: DH.
3: You got to play the field. I mean, you can't just bat. That doesn't work that way.
1: There is a position that exists for that.
0: Yeah, but that's lame when
3: she's in fifth grade.
1: Yeah. So?
3: What do you mean so?
1: She likes
3: play the field.
1: She likes what she likes.
3: No.
0: Don't defend that.
1: I support her choices.
3: No.
0: Oh, she's got to get out
3: there. She's in fifth grade. Learn all the positions in the
0: play
3: field.
0: Play a position. You literally don't learn how to play the game if you're not in the field.
3: Correct.
0: You're just swinging aimlessly.
3: What?
1: Listen, I was great on the bench with a cheer. I was great doodling my name in the dirt in the outfield. And I love baseball. I learned the game. I didn't have to play every position.
3: The goal looks up next. We're on to Friday. We're on Sportsmanlike.
4: 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The Sedano and Cap Morning Show. We get ready for a Thursday. The day is finally here. And I got a little scratch in my throat, but we'll clear it out. I don't want to be like Berkey today. Here we go. Rams kickoff tonight. Down under. Well, technically, it'll be Friday morning down under, but we get ready. Rams Niners tonight. And last night, Seahawks Patriots. That hook got cappy. That hook got cappy. We'll do all that. The Sedano and Cap Morning Show begins for a Thursday. 4 minutes from right now, sucker. Wake up. Smile. Let's get you to work with a little care. It's the Sedano and Cap Morning Show coming up next.
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10: All right, Cappy, so Patriots at Seahawks. Seahawks -3.5. What you got?
11: I take Seattle, and I'm going to make that my 5. There's no way the defending Super Bowl champions can be at home on opening
12: night. Okay, we only have 3 minutes, bro.
10: Sedano.
12: We can explain later. We can explain later.
10: No, don't explain. Don't explain. Sedano, yes. Pat, Seahawks.
12: Actually, I'm going the opposite. Patriots are my 5.
10: New England 5. All right.
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13: Third down 5, Patriots down by 3, 26 seconds to go. Shotgun snap to May, moved out of the pocket, throws a pass, end zone, intercepted in the end zone. Was he in bounds? Intercepted by Job. Seattle has picked off May. They've done it again. The defense of Seattle has done it again. Drake May has thrown his third interception in this quarter. And he was inbounds in the end zone. And Seattle is going to win it.
12: Wow.
13: Wow is right. 13-10.
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24: Right now.
23: Monstrous.
11: Beto, I don't want to eat that.
16: We did it, Dad. We did it.
12: You were riding high on the stinger last time.
16: Oh, big time. So,
11: right, that's right. Of course we were.
21: So, mongrels, stay tuned.
13: Wow is right.
25: Oh, yeah. 7:02 at 40 seconds. The Sedano and Cap Morning Show begins on this 10th of September, 2026. Rams kickoff down under tonight.
11: Well, you sound terrible.
12: I was going to say, you sound very tinny.
25: I don't know what to tell you guys.
11: Processing.
25: We are no longer in the realm where we can worry about the processing. Because the 5-month journey for me personally begins today. I won't sleep for the next 5 months, and it's okay.
11: Tell you what, though, you've got a very impressive wardrobe of Rams gear that you've been showing off all week. Very impressive.
25: I'll just say this, and I'll only say it once. Bergie,
11: one time.
25: Let's wake up Scott Clifton in those tidy whities.
11: Oh, yeah.
25: And see
11: get
25: what
11: him
25: he
11: up.
25: Did. What adjustments did he make from when the last time we signed off yesterday?
26: I can't imagine why it's different from yesterday to today. There should have been nothing that changed. Well,
12: right. Yesterday Bergie, sounded great. Good, I thought.
11: Yeah.
25: Who knows?
11: You sound good. George, you sound good. I think I sound pretty decent.
26: This one sounds all right?
11: Yeah.
26: All right.
11: But,
12: well, you
11: Chris
12: sound a little thin, too, compared to yesterday. It doesn't sound as thick in his bass.
11: Oh, yesterday, there was a time yesterday I didn't even know it was you. I was like, is that Bergie on the air? And this was later. I was listening later in the day. I was like, is that Bergie? Because you sounded deep.
25: Now, I'll say this.
26: Got a deep voice there, buddy.
25: I didn't put this on, the pop filter, because I was air checking last night, as my father taught me long ago to air check yourself. Air check themselves. I don't know what I'm hearing back at me, but anyway, so I wanted to go raw this morning. Mm-hmm. Now I can put this on.
11: Now it sounds.
12: Sounded better a second ago.
11: Sounded better. Yeah.
25: Oh well, maybe they.
11: Maybe the processing kicked in.
25: No, maybe he's adjusting it in real time.
11: Yeah.
25: In those tiny whities.
11: Yeah, maybe you should get him some more powder. Wait.
25: The great Scott Clifton, our chief engineer Chicago, dialing in, making adjustments in real time.
11: Right on, Scott. Way to go, Scott.
25: So, Cappy.
11: Yo.
25: The Seahawks might have won.
11: Yeah.
12: But the hook got you.
25: The hook got you, baby.
26: I hate that friggin' hook.
11: That hook. Now, who else had the Seahawks with me last night?
12: I had the Patriots.
25: Had the Patriots.
26: Me and you, Cappy. So it was me, you, and Briones all had Seattle. Sedano and Morales had New England.
11: And, George, you gotta tell me, when New England was driving down the field, for what looked like they
12: I
11: were
12: just didn't want a field
11: themselves.
12: Goal at that point.
11: Right. So for me, I'm going, kick the field goal. Yeah. Kick the field goal. Let's go to overtime so I can win this thing.
12: But clearly they were going for the win once they got over midfield. Like, that was obvious.
11: Well, listen, Drake May, I'll say this. He looked so good early.
12: Yeah, through three quarters, he looked fine.
11: And then all of a sudden, I don't know what happened in that kid's head. And by the way, listen, the first interception was the one that was down the sideline.
12: I know what happened in that kid's head.
11: Yeah, which was?
12: He's you.
11: He's me.
12: What? Yeah.
11: He's you.
12: He thinks he can do things that he's not capable of in some way, shape, or form.
11: All right.
12: So, you know how, remember when we were in the golf course a couple years ago? You're like, I can do 50 push-ups easy, no problem.
11: I should have been able to.
12: And then at, 40, your arms, collapsed on you.
11: Yeah, and I nearly had a heart attack.
12: Right. And thankfully, Dr. Clapper was there. Who'll be here today in the 9 o'clock hour.
11: Yeah, he had no confidence in me that day. I said, Doc, how many think I'm going to do? He's like, I don't know, maybe 8 to 10. I was like, are you kidding me? I'm going to easily bang out these 50.
12: Yeah, and you got close-ish, but he's you. He thinks I can fit this into this super tight window when things start to tighten up here in the fourth quarter and the Seahawks are bringing the house or they're dropping 8 and they're mixing up their coverages in ways I haven't seen yet. And he's like, I got this. And then he doesn't got it.
11: No, but listen, here's the thing about that game last night is I took Seattle to cover the 3.5 because I thought everything pointed towards them covering 3.5 points. But I also took Sam Darnold on Prize Picks to pass for more than half a yard.
12: Did that happen?
11: Do you realize that Sam Darnold completed one pass in this game for 13 yards? So when we say Prize Picks, all he has to do is pass for more than half a yard. Don't you think he's going to do that? Do you realize how close we were to Sam Darnold not actually passing for more than half of a yard? So when Sam Darnold goes out of that game, that whole game takes on a completely different personality than what everybody expected. But I'll say this, because we talked a lot in this preseason about the Rams and their backup quarterback situation.
12: Yeah.
11: You got to give it up to Drew Locke. I'm not telling you that Drew Locke played like he's going to Canton, Ohio, but that's a very, very efficient performance by Drew Locke. And by the way, showed you some athleticism. And George, I don't know if you, I know that
12: you scouted. I'm not a big Drew Locke guy. Good luck the rest of the season if you have to play with Drew Locke.
11: Oh, no, Drew, but this is the problem in the league, right? I mean, when you go from a starting quarterback to a backup quarterback, there is just massive, massive drop-off. But Drew Locke, you got to say, at some point in his career, somebody thought he could play. I mean, he was a superstar high school quarterback. He was one of the top high school quarterbacks in his class.
12: Yeah,
11: had a great career at Missouri where he was an all-SEC player. Think about that. You're all-SEC. Yeah. That means Alabama and Florida and Georgia and LSU. You're all-SEC first team. And then you're a second-round draft choice. And you've been in the NFL since 2019. At some point, somebody was going to ask him to play, and he needed to actually let go and go, wait, I can still play this game. I haven't played in a long time. So I thought Drew Locke did an outstanding job in terms of coming off the bench completely unexpectedly at that point in the game and leading the team to a win.
12: Right. I would also say this. The Patriots would have won this game kind of going away if Romeo Doubs just had hands.
11: Well, that was also a pretty big disappointment.
12: I mean, he caused one of the interceptions. That's a jump ball. You got to get that. You know what I'm saying? He got hands on it. You got to get that.
11: You're talking about the play where he didn't catch the ball, where he turned
12: his head? There's two plays. There's one that was a deep ball down the left sideline.
11: The sideline, okay, got that
12: right.
11: One.
12: That's the first one. And then the second one was like he was wide the hell open. Wide Nobody open. Was near him.
11: Yep.
12: It was a big third down, if I recall correctly. And they would have picked it up easily.
11: Right.
12: And he did the classic, I'm going to turn my head away because I think I already have this in my hands, and then he dropped it.
11: Right, and by the way, to your point, it's kind of like when you have in baseball where a guy fouls off a pitch, you know, and the next pitch he hits a home run. It was almost the exact same thing where he had the ball in his hands, should have made the catch, drops the ball, and on the next play, that's when May threw his second interception. Yeah. So that was a huge play in the game. But I was really rooting for New England to kick the field goal, take it to overtime, because that hook screwed me up, man. Because, you know, that I
12: told you about the hook. I tried to warn you.
11: But I bet the game yesterday, and I laid the 3 points for Seattle. So I pushed my bet.
12: Yeah, because the line did drop to three. Right. But when we had it, it was still 3.5.
25: How does that hook feel, Cappy?
11: Well, it doesn't feel good today.
25: It's deep in your throat, too.
11: You know what really bothers me about
12: the hook? Wow, your mic sounds bad again.
25: Like, I don't know what to tell you, man.
11: You know what really bothered me about the hook? Is it's not the loss. I can accept the loss. Because didn't I win last year? Like, didn't I crush everybody?
12: No, you didn't crush her. You barely beat me.
11: What?
12: Yeah, you won by, like, the skin of your teeth.
11: All right, well, I'm going to have to come back then. Because what bothered me about this last night is that George picked New England to be his five.
12: Oh, yeah.
11: See, like, had I picked Seattle to be my five, and George's like, I don't really feel that good about it. I'll take New England as my one. I wouldn't have cared. But the fact that Sedano outsmarted me with that freaking hook.
12: Yeah, the hook.
11: That bothered me.
12: Love the hook.
11: That bothered me.
12: A lot
11: me
12: of hooks this week.
11: Yeah.
26: Terrible hook. Hated that hook.
11: Now, hey, Bergie.
26: Yeah.
11: Was that hook something that, like, ESPN already
12: No, it was 3.5 at every book.
26: I went through it all, Cappy. Yeah. The hook was there.
11: Because yesterday you said something like, I added the hook on
26: one of the games. That was only to the Rams game. I took it from 4 to 3.
12: The Rams had gone up to 4. Right. Gotcha. And we did 3.5, which should be more beneficial for you because you have the Rams.
11: I do have the Rams.
26: Right. It went down. I could have gone the other way.
12: Weasel your way out of this somehow.
11: That's all right. It's early in the season. It's only one game.
26: For me, I'm not so upset about it because I only put 3 on it. You put 5.
12: I mean, you put 5 on it.
11: That's right. 5 alive.
26: Thank you, Loonies.
11: 5 alive. Right. I did. I really thought Seattle was going to win this game convincingly.
12: Mm-hmm.
11: And I'll ask you guys this question.
12: Would you think that? Like, it's a different season, and it's what we talked about. Like, New England was embarrassed in the Super Bowl. They were going to play much better. And honestly, even if Darnold plays in this game, like, you know, no offense, like, I still am like, and I love Sam, right? But, like, you know, New England's defense was playing really damn good, too. Like, you got to give them credit.
11: Yeah, no, but you say, why would I have thought that? I just thought that looking
12: like
11: at...
12: Like, crush them? Like,
11: no,
12: that,
11: no,
12: that's...
11: I mean, like, crush, like, as in, like, you know, 14 to 17 point win. I'm just talking about, like, a sizable, you know, 4 to 10 point win. Look, you're at home. Seattle is one of the hardest places to play in the entire NFL.
12: Yeah. Mm-hmm.
11: When you have to go from East Coast to West Coast, I think that, you know, that's a long trip. Yeah. And I also just thought that Sam Darnold and the Seahawks, you talk about the Patriots who were embarrassed during the Super Bowl. I just felt like Seattle did not get the love in the offseason that they thought
12: they
11: were
12: due. Okay, but that's different. But I told you yesterday, I said there's a difference between not getting the love and this alleged chip on the shoulder, disrespect. It's kind of made up because you won the title. Like, you're just, that's all self-serving nonsense. Well, like, New England was absolutely embarrassed on national television. Like, we all sat there going like, oh crap, like, why did we even watch this? Why did we waste our time? And they got destroyed, okay? And they got destroyed after the fact. And all season, like, they had to deal with that destruction at the hands of Seattle. That's a much stronger emotion. If you're going to go with intangibles, that's the intangible to go with because emotion.
11: I went with the wrong intangible, apparently, but I also went with the team whose quarterback got hurt on the sixth play of the year. Can you imagine how bad that must feel like? Like, you won the Super Bowl when everybody doubted you. Mm. Nobody believed in Sam Darnold. I mean, really. If people believed in Sam Darnold, they probably would have kept him in Minnesota.
12: Right.
11: Point is that Sam Darnold was considered a guy who was a first-round draft choice and really was not going to succeed. And he stuck it to everybody last year by winning the Super Bowl. Yeah. And then he's
12: I'll call him sort of celebrated in the offseason. Like, I thought I was going to see Sam Darnold in every TV commercial. Didn't happen. And then you get... It was kind of like Aaron Rodgers a couple years ago when he went to the Jets. What number was it? The third play or the fourth play of the game where he's gone the for the year?
0: Right? I think it was like the second.
12: But, and yeah. I don't... I obviously, I'm hoping that Sam Darnold...

0: It was the fourth play.
1: Yep. I'm
0: obviously hoping that Sam Darnold is okay and come back. But I, like, when watching the replay over and over again, I was like, geez, what happened exactly here? And then they diagnosed it as a hip injury. And the first guy I thought about when it came to a hip injury was Bo Jackson, because, like, I just didn't see it on the replay. So
1: well,
0: I just hope Sam Darnold can come back.
1: Had a famous hip injury in college.
0: That is true. That's another good one. That's probably more contemporary, which is why yesterday when I said to my son, I go, well, that reminds me of Bo Jackson, and he had no idea what I was talking about.
2: 7:14 in the morning. Not only was he didn't know what you're talking about, he was probably angry about it, too.
0: Yeah,
2: he's probably like, I don't know what you mean.
0: Screw you, Dad. Right. Watching the game here, Dad.
2: We will continue talking NFL in just a moment, but shit, I don't know. Tell us about our friends at Cadillac of Beverly Hills.
1: Oh, yeah. Listen, you know Cadillac, right? But when was the last time you driven one? 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
2: Thank you, Sedano. Give me that bell, Funchy Lover. Who's in today for producer Jorge?
1: Oh, Funchy. Did you watch 90 Day Fiancé yesterday, or did you watch the football game?
3: I watched the football game.
2: Because producer Jorge is getting ready to run the Rams this afternoon. Give me the bell, Funchy.
0: He's looking for it. I can see him. He's feverishly looking for it.
2: It's right there, the red button that says the Valvoline bell.
0: Yeah, he's dying right now.
4: There we go.
0: There it is.
2: 7:16 in the morning. You know what you could have done since the Sit Down and Cap Morning Show began? Well, tell maybe us. Get yourself a mic that sounds good. Or
1: you sound
0: sounds
1: good,
0: better. It sounds better.
2: I, yeah, much guys, better. I don't. I can't
0: no,
2: do anything
0: like
2: about it.
0: We
2: I
0: like
2: don't,
0: you.
2: Honestly,
0: you
2: I hope this place burns down.
0: Okay.
5: You could have done that 15 minutes ago.
2: You could have done it 15 minutes ago.
1: You could have committed arson 15
0: I
1: minutes
0: hope
1: ago.
0: The place burns down.
2: By the way, based on conversations yesterday, I'm trying on this serious thing for the digital hour.
0: Yeah.
2: It was thrown back at me. Well, you know, what if the hour was just on YouTube? And I said,
0: what do you mean? What if the hour was just on YouTube?
2: Not on the app, not on Sirius, just on YouTube.
0: Why?
2: Because it's the YouTube hour, in theory. So now I got to fight that hill.
0: Why? Anyway. So now you're really hoping the place burns down.
2: 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Now, Cappy. Again. There we go.
0: Yeah.
1: Yep. Cappy, Peter Schrager reported 2 hours ago that the Rams were all in for the night. It was 9:45 2 hours ago, p.m., in Melbourne.
0: Right.
1: And they slept on the flight over and will sleep now in the hotel for one night as they wake up and play a football game in 12 hours.
0: Yeah. It looked like, just based on the videos yesterday, that, you know, they got to Australia. And if I'm taking a guess, you know, you've been on a plane for 16 hours. By the way, the plane, which I'm sure everybody's probably seen the videos by now, I mean, was just spectacular. I don't know what that Airbus 830, 380, I don't know what exactly that thing is called.
1: Yeah.
0: Thank you. But that thing is just monstrous, right?
1: Yeah, and it's got a bunch of laydowns, pretty much for almost everybody, certainly for every player,
0: right?
1: And for most coaches, too.
0: I would think that what they probably did is they landed and then said, okay, everybody, let's get our crap and get out of here, but let's get over to the stadium and let's loosen up the legs, let's just, you know, run through some stuff and just get the body moving.
1: I literally just said they got there, landed, and went to sleep.
0: No, but I've seen the videos. Have you not seen the videos of them?
1: Yeah, I know,
0: the field working out?
1: Right, but I mean,
0: I'm having that Kyle Shanahan sort of problem.
2: You mean where everybody in social media is making a big deal of, like, oh, they look exhausted coming off the plane. Oh, this is an outrage. Everybody on social media last night trying to make a big deal about how they look coming off a plane. How would you look if you just had a 16-hour flight and there's 47 cameras in your face?
0: Yeah, because you see staffers.
1: And you just probably woke up.
2: Yeah, exactly.
0: Right, but what I'm saying is that what Schrager's tweet says about them going to sleep, there was some period of time where they've shot video and put video out of these guys on the field just kind of loosening their legs up.
2: It was 10 hours after they landed.
0: 10 hours after they landed.
2: Yeah, that's when they worked out.
0: Okay. So, you see, again, I will admit, we kind of joked.

0: there were, I want to say, like 4 or 5 Rams players that the Rams actually sent on this trip. They said, okay, you guys, you 5 guys are going to fly over to Australia, and you're going to do the trip like we intend to do it. So they tested this with their players over the course of this past summer. So everything that they've done is pure sports science. This is not just trial and error, throw it against the wall and see if it works.
1: Yeah.
0: They have put a lot of time into this, obviously, including sending players over there.
2: And they get real data. You know why? They strap loops on them. They strap aura rings on them, like Trudell wears. Mm-hmm. It's all the same thing. So you're getting all that technology and data when people are sleeping and traveling and what your strain is, what your recovery. So there's science behind this.
0: Yeah.
2: One could call it sports science.
0: Well, one just did call it sports science about 30 seconds ago.
2: Yes.
0: Yeah, indeed. I think as now we get closer to game time today and we get closer to kickoff, the amount of time that the 49ers have spent there and how most people think that's the better way to go. Like last night, for example, Mike Tomlin was on the halftime and, you know, was part of the NBC broadcast. And he thought that the Niners approach was the better of the two approaches. I'm just one of these people now that is such a homer for Sean McVay and believes in everything that McVay does. And when I say McVay, I just mean the Rams, that I think the Rams have got this right. Like, fly through the night, sleep, get there, get your crap together at the hotel, come over to the stadium, walk it out a little bit, loosen up the legs. You don't even know where you are. And you've never left Pacific time because they've scheduled every minute to be as if they're in Los Angeles. So as of right now, I think the Rams approach is better. If they lose, of course, I'm going to tell you tomorrow that the Rams approach was garbage. But for now, I kind of like what the Rams have done here. It's like it's as if you don't even know you've left other than the 16-hour flight, but you slept for most of it.
2: They even had time after they landed and practice to have a presser. Let's hear Matthew Stafford live from Australia.
3: It's going to be too bad. The way we did it, obviously, it's really well thought out, the way we, you know, are approaching this thing. But, you know, it's going to boil down to, you know, how good do we feel tomorrow? I think we're all going to feel really good. We're excited to start a new season with a bunch of new guys and go out there and attack the game. So, what tonight will look like, I think we'll all be able to get our sleep. I think guys will be tired at the right time and be ready to rock and roll in the morning. But we're just excited more than anything to get the kickoff going and go play a game.
2: Now remember, they are playing Friday morning Australia time at around 10:30 when it kicks off here at 5:20 tonight.
0: Yeah, the whole time thing has completely screwed me up.
2: But, it's obvious, yes.
0: Yeah, no, I just haven't. I've never been to Australia. I would like to go maybe at one time, but the flight just sounds horrible.
2: You know, DeMarco was on the air yesterday afternoon with the afternoon show, his show, live from Australia, and he was sweating like a you-know-what because, well, I was going to say like a pig, but I didn't want to say that.
0: That's not nice.
2: Exactly, that's why I didn't say it.
0: That's good that you didn't say that.
2: But he also, you know, he was not fond of my bit that he was fighting a kangaroo all week. He got really upset about it.
0: Why?
1: I mean, listen, I feel like DeMarco, and I love him, but he gets upset very easily.
2: Yeah, he was like, bro, don't do that, bro.
0: Why,
2: don't do
0: bro?
2: It. I'll come
0: why?
2: Back there, and I'll throw you down. I'll but do a why? Three-point stance on you.
1: But what is it with the kangaroo? I don't understand.
2: Well, my like, bit
1: what?
2: Is that, like, a kangaroo would fight him and then
1: No,
2: him
1: I
2: the
1: get
2: face.
1: That part of it, but, like, why is he so upset about it?
2: Hey, man, this is ball, man. This is serious.
4: This is ball? DeMarco gets into a space where he thinks he's very much still playing.
0: Well,
4: so it's important to him.
0: Yeah, but, Berg, you got to understand, former football players like these guys, former defensive linemen, linebacker types, when it gets to this time of the year, their brains are programmed a certain way. And then what happens is a guy like DeMarco, and it's not just him, it's others like him, they go out to the fields during preseason, they smell the grass, you know, they smell the pads, like they feel it, they smell it, they see it, they hear it, and then they go back to being football players even though they're 50 plus years old. And then besides just all of, once they get all that sensitivity, then their brains become like, I got to hit people. I got to push people around. Like, it happens to these guys every year. And by the way, I'm telling you right now, by March, DeMarco will be an angel. March until September, DeMarco, angel. But September on through Super Bowl, DeMarco, defensive lineman. You got to be careful around that guy.
4: Oh, what a shot from Carlo from ChatGPT. He has DeMarco punching a kangaroo.
0: With a left, with a big old left hand.
2: I didn't notice that yesterday, but when I was watching the show back last night, air checking the show, saw the graphic, and it's a beautiful graphic if you're on YouTube. DeMarco, a much more fit DeMarco

0: beating down an Australian kangaroo.
1: Wow.
0: I don't know if there's kangaroos in anywhere else but Australia, but nevertheless.
2: I will tell you this, though. A kangaroo would beat the hell out of anybody.
0: Even DeMarco?
2: Yeah, even DeMarco. I don't care
0: really?
2: Who you are. These kangaroos are so big and so strong, yeah. and they use their feet, too. It's crazy. They get on their tail.
0: Cappy likes people to use their feet.
1: Yeah, well, hey, it's true, but it's funny. They're in a 4-point stance. These kangaroos, right? They're down in a 4-point, and then all of a sudden they get up to a 2-point. Like so, they go from like interior defensive lineman on all fours, and then they decide to play pass rusher on the outside, standing straight up. And that's when they're dangerous. Those kangaroos.
2: That's when they just get on their tail. Their tail holds them up.
0: Do they really?
2: Yeah.
3: I am shocked, though, at, like, DeMarco's, like, yeah, he, like, flips a switch.
1: It happens.
3: Yeah. It's kind of crazy.
0: When he flips that film on, when he flips it up on all 22s when he's doing the show, something snaps in his head. And he looks at Travis and I like, I'm going to get you.
1: Suckers.
3: Yeah. These kangaroo videos are awesome.
1: I love it.
2: Look at their tails. Exactly. Look at these giant kangaroos. Some of them are crazy strong.
1: They just kicked the other one in the kangaroo jewels. That's right.
2: Kangaroos are mean. They will beat the hell out of all of us.
0: Tonight on Kangaroo Schwanz.
1: Oh, man, that one just delivered a blow right to the midsection. Wow, we're watching kangaroo fights on the air. This is awesome.
0: 7:26.
3: I should do play-by-play if we had them labeled. George. You know what I mean?
1: We should get better to do the play-by-play. It's boxing. It's kangaroo boxing.
0: It is Rams kickoff day. It's time, Rams.
3: This is exactly why you should watch the YouTube. I was thinking about this yesterday before you go into your read. Like, Carlo and his team do
1: such an awesome
3: job of making the show better on YouTube than it is on the radio, that if you're not watching on the YouTube, you really are missing out just because Carlo and his team are so talented.
1: Carlo is in the back. He's a huge contributor, man. Everything we say, he brings to life. Way to go, Carlo.
3: The way I would describe it is, you know how, like, Inside the NBA does really funny stuff, like, with their, like, you know, videos and graphics and all that stuff? It's very similar to that, is what I would say.
1: Yeah. Listen. In fact, Carlo, you should start bringing up tweets when people start ripping us during the show. Should start putting those tweets up on the air.
3: Well, they don't do ripping tweets. They mostly do, like, funny ones.
0: Yeah. And a lot is in the chat, too.
1: Hmm. Yeah. Well, we should do that, then.
0: I've been a big fan of Carlo for years. I've always wanted to be in his pouch.
1: In his pouch?
0: Yeah, just like a kangaroo.
1: Right, he's your personal kangaroo, is he?
0: Rams Niners down under from Melbourne, Australia. Kickoff is at 5:35 with pregame starting at 3:30 p.m. with Travis Rogers, Sua Cravens, producer Emily. Then the postgame show, Travis, Sua, me, and producer Emily. I'll be in that YouTube chat slapping people around. How cool is that? I don't know why that line's in there, but how cool is that? No, Bernie, I'm not giving you a hard time. I'm just reading it, man. Don't miss a second of it right here on the home of the Rams, ESPN LA 710 and the all-new ESPN LA app. Tonight, it's finally here. 7:27, when you think football, you think Prize Picks, guys.
1: Right.
3: Yeah, listen, football's finally back, Cappy, and Prize Picks is bringing out some of their best deals yet with the Stack September.
1: Let me tell you what I did last night, George. I took Sam Darnold for more than half a yard passing, as I mentioned to you, and just barely got it because he only had one completion for 13 yards. But on the other hand, I took Drake May for more than 26.5 rushing yards. Drake May can run. And I knew he would. He would have to scramble. And so another nice win. So after my 4 quarterback play on college football on Saturday, I took the 2 quarterbacks yesterday. Nice victory. 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
3: Yep. Prize Picks. Run your game.
0: A classic Fungie moment just happened.
1: What happened?
0: I said to Funches, I'll come out dry, no rejoin. I'll do a liner, and then we'll do the thing. And then I didn't hear a response, so I go, Funchy, you heard me? And he goes, I heard you. What did you say?
1: I heard you. I just wasn't listening.
4: I'm sorry. I'm embarrassed to say what I was doing at that moment. That's
1: what were you doing?
4: I was texting my pet sitter the instructions.
1: O-M-F-G.
0: We got to keep it tight in 3 minutes. We'll do the Burgies Oregon, then 7:45. Michelle Smallman's back for her feature, Michelle's Safe Space Football Edition. Thanks to Prize Picks. All of that ahead. And then the 8 o'clock hour, we got Caffey's guy, the handicapper. We got Dr. Victory from the Wellness Company. It's jam-packed for Rams Kickoff Thursday right here on ESPN LA.
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1: yeah.
0: GNR, Guns N' Roses, scored their first number one hit with Sweet Child of Mine, Sucker!
1: Appetite for Destruction.
0: I got an appetite for destruction today.
2: Can you do the Axl Rose, Cappy?
1: Oh, I got the whole dance move down for sure.
2: Can you stand up and do it? I want to see the Axl Rose.
1: Well, I don't even need to stand up. I just give it to you like this. Look, look, watch. See? Look. Oh, yeah, you got it. Yeah. Okay. All right, Bert. Oh, wait. I'm going to throw you one better.
2: Yeah,
1: hold
2: you
1: on.
2: You throw me one better.
1: I'm going to put this schmuck on my head.
0: Put that schmuck on your head.
2: There you go.
1: Now I really got it. Now look at this, Bert.
2: Oh, yeah. There you go.
1: See that?
0: We're just trying to put a smile on your face on Rams kickoff day. We'll do Bergie's three things in just a moment, but Shinano tonight for the game, you know what you got to have. You got to have some of those Daisy Dips.
1: Oh, yeah.
3: Oh, yeah. Listen, of course, man. You got to have Daisy Dips whenever it's game time, okay? And I know that everybody's focused on the big game. It's going to be Valentine's Day this year, by the way. So as we get closer to the big game, one thing everybody starts thinking about is the food, whether you're hosting, heading to the party, or just watching at home. The snacks matter, man. And one thing I always make sure to have on the table is Daisy Dips. I showed you yesterday. I had a bunch here for the shindig I had this past weekend, and Daisy makes a French onion dip that just flat out delivers. It's rich. It's creamy. It tastes great. And the same thing with their Daisy Ranch dip. These are dips people just keep going back for, man. And what I love about Daisy is how simple it is. It's made with ingredients you actually recognize, stuff you can find in your kitchen. No preservatives, no artificial ingredients, just real great tasting dip. I'm eating Daisy Dips with everything, okay? The chips, the wings, the veggies, honestly, whatever's in front of me on game day. So as you're getting ready for the big game, make sure Daisy French Onion or Daisy Ranch is part of your game plan.
0: Thank you, Sedano. Michelle Smallman will join us in about 10 minutes. But you watch the Blue Review each weekday morning, 6:30 a.m., presented by LAX with Bergie, Gregory Arthur Bergman, and that Star Wars brother, Marcus Grant. Then Bergie gets on here and does his three things around this time, thanks to Blue Eyes Vodka, Bergie.
2: Yes, thanks to Blue Eyes Vodka, made from Idaho potatoes and pristine Teton water for a smoother, creamier, cleaner cocktail with no sugar and just 64 calories per ounce. Look for Blue Eyes wherever you shop for spirits. Cappy, what do you say?
1: Yo, bartender, let me get a Blue Ice with soda and a lime, please. Thank you. Appreciate that.
2: Blue Ice Vodka, pure as the Tetons. So a sweep of the Reds, 7 in a row for the Dodgers, and the Reds are kind of like a get-right series for a lot of guys, and I think the two biggest guys that are starting to get right that we have been wanting to.
1: Mm-hmm.
2: Kike Hernandez hit a home run, got a couple of hits, looked pretty good, and Kyle Tucker. Kyle Tucker had three hits yesterday.
3: He made a catch in the outfield.
1: One that was rolling to his right where he had to really extend, and one was that sliding catch coming in,
2: And that's coming off of when he stole a home run the other night as well. So he's been playing much, much better defense. He's starting to hit the ball hard. So if you can get Kyle Tucker looking good getting into in September into the postseason, that changes your entire lineup and completely changes the whole thing that goes on.
1: It does. I mean, again, listen, I'm sure we're going to talk about Otani, but you're going to have to get everybody right. And I'll say this. I give Kyle Tucker credit. I've criticized his range all year long out in right field. And maybe what I should give him the most credit for is the home run that he hit last night. I know most of us were probably focused on the football game, but did everybody see Kyle Tucker? It was as if somebody had pitched him a slow pitch softball. That ball went way up in the air and came all the way down. And most guys, even Alex Call, tried to swing at a pitch just like that later and threw the bat down the first base line. I don't know how Kyle Tucker hit that ball out of the ballpark yesterday because it was like a 35-mile-an-hour pitch.
2: Yeah, it was a position player's Jose Trevino, who was the backup catcher. Like, he just... It was off of a position player, but he hit the home run. I'll take it for Kyle Tucker in any way he can get it. But he also had a shot down the right field for a single that was close to being able to turn into a double. He then hit a hard hit ball for a double. So he's starting to hit the ball hard. He was hitting the ball hard in other games as well against the Reds. So hopefully this is him getting comfortable at the plate and that he's going to start changing some things around. Yamamoto is just balling, except for one guy, right? It's always the one guy that he sees, Ellie De La Cruz.
1: The guy's unbelievable.
2: So it went two ways with Ellie De La Cruz. So Yamamoto in the first at-bat had a 3-2 count on De La Cruz and threw this beautiful, beautiful slider that just ended right on the side of the plate for a strikeout, just completely froze De La Cruz. And then the next at-bat, because he hits a home run off of everybody and is now five games in a row that he's hit a home run, he hit a home run as well against Yamamoto. But Yamamoto went seven innings, only gave up that one run. He looked so good. And now when you have Tarek Skubal going into the eighth inning, Yamamoto going seven innings, Blake Snell looking as great as he's been looking, and Kyler Glasnow, all guys that can go seven or eight innings, your pitching staff looks good going into
3: postseason. Let me ask you a random question about Yamamoto.
2: Yeah.
3: What is it he's throwing up against the wall in the dugout? Because that's not a ball he's throwing, because the ball would bounce like way further out away from him. It's something he throws that is able to come back to him that he can catch.
2: Yeah, I'm not sure. I have not paid attention to that. So, but I know.
3: I thought it was kind of an interesting thing, because they had it on camera. They were focused in on it for a stretch of time in one of the half innings. And I was wondering, what is that he's actually throwing?
1: He's got all kinds of things that he does that are, I will say, unusual to us. I mean, he's got that one thing that he does in spring training where it looks like he's throwing a javelin.
3: I wonder if it's like a heavy ball, because, you know, sometimes you can practice with like a heavy ball. It's basically a rubber heavy ball. I wonder if it's that, because I know like you can use that with for batting. I've seen that people use that like to hit, but I've never seen someone use that to pitch. So I just wondered if that was what it was. You couldn't really see it all that well.
1: Mm-hmm.
3: But it was interesting to me when he was working out kind of in the dugout in between innings.
2: So he does have weird things that he does. Like he throws a javelin to warm himself
3: up. Yeah, Cappy just mentioned that. Yeah,
2: sorry, I was trying to look up what the heavy ball was.
3: Okay.
2: I always do it to you, Cappy.
1: Yeah.
2: I apologize, Cappy.
1: No, you don't have to apologize, but at least it's fun for me. Because every time I repeat what everybody else says, and everybody goes, well, we just said that.
2: Right.
1: And I go, well, I wasn't listening. You know, at least now I get to, you know, say it. You know, this is twice today, by the way, that I've said something, then Chris repeated it, and then you just repeat it. I feel pretty good about myself.
2: Look at you. Look at
1: you. How about me?
2: But no,
1: hey, by the way, I have one question for you, Berg.
3: Well, get on it. It should be a Blue Review investigation.
2: Yeah. I'll go.
3: What is he throwing at the wall in the dugout in between innings?
2: I got some
1: people I can ask. Berg, just one question, though, for you. When do the Dodgers sign Ellie De La Cruz? When does that happen?
2: That's going to be after the lockout.
1: Because there was one point, and it was Joe Davis on the broadcast last night, wasn't it? There was one point where he threw a ball from second base to first base, and he said, I honestly didn't even see the ball. It was a laser. I didn't even see the ball.
2: The guy is so strong, throws so hard, is so fast. He is a complete five-tool player, and his defense has gotten so much better. And now he's a complete hitter as well, hitting left-handers. The guy is wild.
1: Picture on YouTube. Yeah, it's not long before Ellie De La Cruz. Well, that depends. Depends on if Mark Walter can move money from one insurance company to another insurance company to pay Ellie De La Cruz.
3: Wow.
2: Billionaires doing what billionaires got to do, you know? That's totally fine. As long as he comes out
1: okay. It's fine in baseball. It's just not fine in the real world.
2: No, it's not fine in the real world. It's only in sport. All right, and the third thing is the biggest thing that is going on right now. Shohei Ohtani is going on the IL. Now, why he didn't go on the IL earlier in September, no idea.
1: Here's why. Because they trust him.
2: Right. He had one game. It really doesn't matter. So whenever he was going to take time off, he was going to take as much time off as he needed to take. But he's going to be back for the very last series of the year against the San Francisco Giants. He'll get 12 to 14 at-bats, and he'll be fine for the postseason. But what happens with him going on the IL, they can bring somebody up. And they're bringing up Josue de Paula from AA, who is the number one prospect for the Dodgers and the number six overall prospect in baseball, according to MLB Pipeline. This is the first time that Andrew Friedman has brought up a position player from AA to the major leagues under his tenure. So he's going to be mostly a DH. He might play a little bit of defense, but they really want Tucker and Teoscar Hernandez to get as much time in the field, try to get themselves right more at the plate and in the outfield as well. So he's going to be the DH while Shohei is out.
1: Yeah, and if everything goes to Dodger plan like it normally does, who knows what this kid might be?
2: 21 years old.
1: Right. I mean, could this kid come up and just, when I say shock the world, like, be what the Dodgers intend him to eventually be, but his time is now? And you seem very confident about Ohtani. I'm not nearly as confident about him coming back and being fully healthy and being himself going into the postseason.
2: To me, it's like a guy like a LeBron James or someone along that ilk that you just trust to get to that spot because they're incredible athletes.
0: All right, Bergie, thank you for your three things. Thanks to Blue Eyes Vodka Pure as the Teton, 7:42 in the morning. Rams kickoff day. Michelle Smallman will join us in about 3 minutes. Her football preview. We know she's a Rams hater. And her safe space, thanks to Prize Picks, all up ahead. But let me tell you about what you need to do this football season. When you have people over tonight for the Rams game, are you going to get out of the shower and do a happy dance?
13: I get out of the shower, I do a happy dance, and then I suck on the tap.
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13: 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Good morning. 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Tune in as Beto breaks down the biggest high school matchups leading into the weekend and Friday Night Lights, Jack, and sits down with some of the biggest names in the Southland. 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Ralph's, serving Southern California for over 150 years. Now, Cappy, today is Jose Feliciano's birthday. He turns 81 years old. Not the new owner of the Padres, Sedano, okay, but the great Jose Feliciano. Of course, people know him from Feliz Navidad, and he did a version of Light My Fire, but this was the theme song to Chico and the Man. Why is that important, Sedano? Because the star of Chico and the Man was Freddie Prinze Sr.
8: Oh, that's right.
13: Dad of our friend Freddie Prinze Jr.
8: Yeah. I still never met Freddie Prinze Jr.
13: Well, Bergie's supposed to make it happen, but he didn't.
14: What happened? What do you mean we're supposed to make it happen?
15: He is quite busy and has not had time.
14: Right, he's got a lot of projects going on,
15: yeah,
14: right?
15: He's a lot of projects. He's got his kids going on. He's like his son.
14: His son's like a race car driver.
15: Race car driver.
14: Crazy. No way. Like, it's awesome.
15: We're trying to be in F1.
14: Yeah. Emerson Fittipritzi, I told him.
15: Oh. All right. Yeah, he's a busy man.
13: 7:49. It is that time. Yeah.
14: She's serious. I sent him that message when I saw it on Instagram, and I was like, yo, you got Emerson Fittipritzi over here. What do you got?
8: I miss Emerson Fittipaldi. I love that guy.
13: She is back for football season. Michelle Smallman for her safe space and football chatter. We know she's a Rams hater. So it's all brought to you by Prize Picks. 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Good morning, Michelle Smallman.
16: Good morning, everyone. How are we doing?
13: Beautiful. I want to ask you one thing first before Cappy and Sedano go. What is your issue with not drinking water?
16: Oh, Lord. So when I wake up, it's like I'm shot out of a cannon. That alarm goes off right at 4 o'clock. I have to hit snooze once for a good 6 minutes. Then I hop out of bed. I plant my feet on the ground. I scream a swear word into the sky because I'm so tired. And the only way to get me really up and moving is to start slamming coffee.
14: Oh,
16: so I have
14: yeah, that's
16: one
14: bad.
16: One coffee with me. It's so bad. I have one coffee with me.
14: You should go water first. Yeah.
16: Everyone says this, but I just, when I tell you the only thing that gets me out of bed is the thought of that little caffeine buzz coursing through my veins. And so I will take a coffee with me to the studio. And then our hair and makeup team always goes kind of at the turn of our show, usually around like 7:30, 8 o'clock, and gets me a second one. And per doctor's orders, you guys, I don't know if you know this, you're supposed to exercise, sleep, eat well, and drink water, none of which I do with my schedule. Mm-hmm. And so the doctors are like, yo, you got to hydrate, girl. So Cam Pratt, one of our producers, is my hydration accountability buddy. I said, once the NFL season starts, we are going to be healthy. We're going to sleep. We're exercising, all the things. So day one, went to the gym. I drank all my water. I got 6 hours of sleep. So far today, I think the past 2 days, I've gotten maybe 7 hours of sleep total. I've had two iced coffees, not one drop of water, and I think 6 Starbursts to start the day. So it was
13: short. You can't just throw out the Starburst like that. What color Starburst?
8: Probably pink would be my guess.
13: I'm a red and yellow guy.
8: I like the pink.
14: No, I think she's going red and pink. How about that?
16: Sedano knows me very well. Red and pink. Here we go. Hold on. Did you say red and yellow is your choice?
13: I like red and yellow.
14: Yellow is like whatever.
8: Red and yellow, red and yellow,
13: yeah,
8: red
13: it's a
8: and
13: nice,
8: yellow.
13: It's a nice combination.
8: No, I like the pink ones.
16: I think that's red and yellow is kind of serial killer behavior.
14: Like, I would agree.
8: Well, it's, you know what it is? It's more like arsonist behavior. This is the same guy who said a segment ago he wants to burn the entire radio station down.
13: No, I said
8: down.
13: If the place burned down, I wouldn't be mad. I didn't
14: no,
13: say
14: that's
13: I
14: what said. I want that to burn true. The place he did down. Not actually want to physically burn it.
8: Yes. No, that's what he said.
16: Jeez. Yeah. Okay, well, now I understand why we're going red and yellow.
14: So Smallman, here's the thing. Just when you wake up and you plant your feet on the ground and you yell that curse word into the sky, trust me, I've been there before, okay? So grab some water, okay? Preferably, like, warm water, okay? Like, even if it's a little hot would be better for you. And just you drink that 16 ounces, just drink it quick, and then you can have your coffee. I'm telling you, you will feel better.
8: Yeah. One last thing is, I love this notion of not exercising from a girl who ran a marathon last year. You know, a lot of times what happens is when you run a marathon or you do something big like that, you stop working out after that because you're like, oh my God, I just put in so much time and effort and I don't want to do it anymore. So you're not running, you're not exercising at all?
16: You nailed it. I used to be so in shape. I did 75 hard twice. I don't know if you guys know what that is, but I did 75 hard twice. I'd run 27 half marathons. I had run the full marathon. I was someone who like really liked to exercise and be active. I love a physical and mental challenge. When I tell you that marathon broke me, it broke me physically. It broke me mentally. It broke my spirit. It broke my will to move. I think I worked out maybe 2 or 3 times in a calendar year. That's it. I've gone to Pilates like 2 times. And one time I went to a Barry boot camp class and I think I ran a mile and I was like, forget it. We're done with this.
8: Mm-hmm.
16: So I don't know how much we're coming up almost on a year anniversary of the marathon. I don't know how much longer I can ride this wave of, you know, I earned a break. It's been almost a year. But apparently exercise is pretty important for your physical and mental health. So I got to
14: listen, all you got to do those like Norwegian 4x4s and you'll be fine.
16: What, just,
14: you
16: know, what are those? I don't even know what that is.
8: Yeah, what's a Norwegian 4x4?
14: 4x4 is you go 4 minutes hardcore, okay?
8: Mm-hmm. Yeah.
14: Then you go 3 minutes kind of like slower on whatever you're going to do, jog, machine, whatever. Like you slow down, right, on the elliptical or or the treadmill or whatever, or the bike. And then you go 4 hard again, as hard as you can go, okay? And then 3 again, so you do that 4 times, Norwegian 4x4.
8: Okay, that sounds pretty good.
14: And then a 5-minute cool down at the end, 5-minute cool down at the end.
16: Now that's where you got me. Your girl loves a cool down.
14: There you go. Norwegian 4x4.
8: Or I can give you one other suggestion, which I can't watch.
14: They live the longest, by the way, the Norwegian people, so they know what they're doing.
16: Well, no way.
8: I didn't know that.
16: I thought it was the Japanese. I thought
14: no, the Norwegians.
8: Norwegians have the longest lifespan. Is that true? Yeah. I did not know that.
14: Yeah.
8: I cannot watch a football game sitting still. So I cannot sit on the couch and watch a game. I have this weird guilt. So I watched the first half of the game last night on an elliptical. And oh, by the way, the last 7 minutes of the second quarter, 7 minutes of game time, took 35 minutes of real time. So, Michelle, just a thought. Watch the game and be on an elliptical, be on a treadmill, be on a recumbent bike, I think is what it's called.
14: Yeah, but she lives on the East Coast, bro. The game starts at 8:30. She's going to be in bed soon.
8: Yeah, but that's my point. Correct. Is that that's what you do? You get some
14: exercise.
8: But
14: you can't work out and then go to bed. Most people can't. Their body won't like get into a rest mode quick enough.
8: Oh, all right. Well, it's just a piece of advice.
14: You're working out at 5:30.
8: Yeah, you know that is true. Like, that is true.
14: It's different.
8: And then, by the way, when I got done, and then I ate a massive quesadilla. It was really, like, totally made no sense at all. I put in all this effort to sweat
13: what
8: like
13: an
8: animal.
13: What was in the quesadilla? Was it just cheese or chicken?
8: You don't even
13: want
8: to know. It was cheese. It was carne asada.
13: Did you put Starburst in there?
8: Guacamole. Carne asada. Lettuce. I mean, it was delicious.
16: I actually
14: lettuce in
16: love
14: your quesadilla?
8: Yeah.
16: Oh, with lettuce today? Be careful. But I have to tell you, that is my life motto. Play for the tie. The only reason I would ever work out, really, is because I like to eat whatever I want. Yeah, I'm somebody that's like, ooh, treat yourself. I've never denied myself anything in my entire life. I'm like, ooh, dessert? I'll have it 7 days a week, whatever. But then I would work out to play for the tie. So that's exactly what you did. Elliptical, followed by quesadilla. It's a push. You played for the tie.
8: That's right. But if I hadn't done the elliptical, then I would be in the negative on the quesadilla. So now, really, let's get to the heart of the matter. The heart of the matter is this. The Rams are about to start a Super Bowl tour.
14: Well, no. According to Chris Canty, they're not going to make the playoffs in his bold take or whatever segment that they did the other day.
8: Michelle, you want to answer
16: bold
8: for
16: predictions,
8: that?
16: Predictions, yes.
8: Yeah, you want to answer for Canty?
16: Chris Canty did indeed say that the Rams would not make the playoffs as one of his five bold predictions for the 2026 season.
14: Now, he doesn't actually believe that, though.
16: He actually does believe it. So and I have talked on air and off air, and while I think the Rams are going to be a force to contend with, when you look at the numbers, teams that are favored to win at the beginning of the season, preseason, offseason, rarely actually get it done. And Canty is of the mindset that there are a lot of stars on that team, but can they gel together? And he thinks that the division is going to be really tough, and he is rolling with the Seahawks, and he thinks the Rams are going to be on the outside looking in. I personally, as much of a Rams hater as I am, cannot go to that level. But I love that I have someone on the hater bandwagon with me. I got to tell you, especially somebody that big who can have my back. Because, you know, if I'm getting in a fight, I'm the person that stands behind Canty that just goes, yeah, that's right. You know, I'm not going to really instigate in that way, but I'm going to back him up.
14: Yeah. Well, we heard his commentary the other day. And the thing that sticks out to me is he gave that stat about teams who were the betting favorite, whatever. Except three of the last 10 years, the betting favorite has won, which is 33% of the time is not terrible, like, to be honest with you, in a sport where it's a one-game sample the whole way. And, you know, he basically said they don't have any depth, which is also inaccurate. I mean, 60-plus percent of their roster is built internally. Like, I get it that he wants to have the hot take. I know he's on First Take a lot. You know, but like, come on. That
8: Sedano called it a lazy take.
14: I mean, it's a lazy take. I said the lazy take part was saying that they have no depth, which is clearly, I mean, for someone who knows football like him, was very much a lazy take.
8: By the way, lazy take is like one of the all-time end-all, be-all insults to a sports radio argument. Lazy take. Wow. What do you think about that, Michelle?
16: Okay, so I have an idea here. We talked about it on our show that if the Rams do in fact get to and or win a Super Bowl, if Canty is wrong, it's Chris Canty Day. Or if it's right, it's Chris Canty Day. Either way, there was an idea that it would be like Chris Canty Day in L.A., ESPN L.A., that he would take his victory tour, I guess, if the Rams miss the playoffs. If you're right, George, we need to have something where you come on with us and get to dunk on Canty all the time. I think there needs to be like a home and home here somehow, depending on who's on the right side of history.
14: I mean, you guys are on pretty early, man. I got to be honest with you. So it would have to be.
8: I mean, you can get up and shout a curse word and drink some hot water and then go on.
14: There you go.
8: I mean, come
14: there
8: on, Sedano.
16: I love
8: Let's
16: that
8: go.
16: Idea.
14: Yeah.
13: I mean, Sedano doesn't like Canty anyway, so this would be good.
14: That is not true.
8: No, it's true.
14: Like,
8: you know it's true.
14: That is not true. You said, why don't we have Canty on? I said, we have Evan and Michelle. We actually know them. Like,
13: well, now we know why.
14: Because
13: Canty is an enemy of this show.
14: Oh, mm-hmm.
13: We don't like
16: Whoa.
13: You, Chris Canty.
8: Wow.
16: Not an enemy.
13: But we know who we love. We love Evan Cohen, and we love the great Michelle Smallman. You hear on Sports Like weekdays 3 to 7 a.m. leading into this show. Michelle, enjoy kickoff tonight.
8: Go
13: enjoy
8: Rams.
13: Those Starbursts, and go Rams.
8: Yeah.
16: Thank you. I look forward to the 49ers winning outright. Talk to you next week. Bye.
13: Bye, Michelle. We approach 8 o'clock at KSPN Los Angeles, a Good Karma Sports radio station.

0: There we go, Funch. You love a Funch. Is up.
1: There, Funchy's on it now. Come on, Funch.
0: We are going to stay here, but first we're going to talk 1 minute about the people with the tickly walnut.
1: Oh, love that tickly walnut, that nude oak that's sitting in the studio right there. You know what I mean? I mean, you got to get some wood, bro. It's almost winter wood time. It'll be here before you know it. Get yourself some winter wood, SoCal. Weather's going to cool down eventually. As a matter of fact, it's finally starting to get better. Like yesterday, it was like 100 and something degrees. Today's only going to be like 90. And then little by little, it'll get a little better, okay? So, and you're going to spend more time inside before you know it. The holidays will be here. You'll need that winter wood, which means family's coming over. Friends are stopping by. Everybody's going to see those floors. So you know it's time, man. Let's go. Come on. 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
0: Thank you, Sedano. Straight up 8 o'clock right here on the Sedano and Cap Morning Show on Thursday as we get ready for Rams kickoff tonight. So you mentioned the heat. Last night, Cappy, I walked out of here. I left my office at 11 p.m. Mm-hmm. I open up the door, you know, when I go down the stairs on the side of the building, and I expect a nice breeze.
1: Yeah.
0: And I get slapped in the face. It was like 79 degrees still.
1: Mm-hmm.
0: Then I walk to East Central. I crash out. This morning, I shot a video on up on my social. It's like 74 degrees at 6:15 in the morning. This feels like Houston, Texas, where I used to be all the time.
1: Yeah,
0: and
1: I know.
0: It's a disgrace.
1: It is a disgrace. This is not what we pay for to live in Southern California.
0: It's so sticky.
1: And get this kind of weather.
0: There's sweat rolling down your back at all times.
1: Yeah, it's bad. I know. And then when it goes down your back, it goes further down, further south, and then it goes from back.
0: Yeah,
1: it goes from back to you-know-what. And that's when I need your powder. I really need a hit of your powder, man. I'm not a powder guy. I don't want to see, like, this big... Yeah, anyway, I just... I got to get some powder going. But it is so freaking hot. And I'll ask everybody this question. I don't have air conditioning. I've talked about this. I do not have air conditioning.
0: You got to get one of those portable units you just attach to the window to at least keep
1: Get the tube one.
2: Yeah. It's super easy to put together, super easy to install. I just did it in my house. It's
1: really? Not,
2: yeah. Very, very quick, too.
1: Yeah, and how much did that thing cost you, that
0: it
1: machine?
0: It cost like, what, $300, $400?
3: When we had 1 year, we in the summer, the air conditioning broke, and we needed, like, it still needed like a day or so. We ran out to like Lowe's and grabbed one. Yeah, anybody.
1: I got one of these
3: thing.
1: Like Amazon freaking like fans that are not like a looks like a propeller from a plane,
2: yeah,
1: but it's just
2: pushing
1: like
2: around
1: tower.
2: Hot air.
0: Yeah,
2: it's just
3: right, exactly.
0: Especially with all the humidity, it's just pushing around just moist air.
1: God, it's just so bad. And then this morning, to make matters worse, I got into my home office this morning, and my dog, it was so hot that as a Frenchie, you can't really put a Frenchie outside in this kind of heat. And I kind of felt bad, like his little paws are going to be on the street, and I walked outside barefoot to see what it felt like, and I'm like, oh my God, it's so hot, I don't want to put his feet on there. And what did he do for me? He left a big, hot, steamy, fresh one right in my office. So the good news was I was able to like pick it up as if it were outside in a bag.
3: Pick it up.
1: That's what I did. I picked it up.
4: They make shoes for dogs.
1: Yes, they do make shoes for dogs. I don't have any of those either. I don't have an air conditioner. I don't have dog shoes.
0: Now, I believe coming up in the 8 o'clock hour, this is still technically the 7 o'clock hour.
1: Mm-hmm.
0: We got two guests and seven live reads, right, Greg?
2: Yeah, we have quite a few.
3: We have two guests?
0: Yeah. What? I've said it twice on the air, and we texted it last night.
1: Yes. And it's on the rundown in
0: and
1: green.
0: And it's on the rundown.
1: Yeah.
2: Yep, in green.
3: Yeah. So am I done at 8:45 then, if that's the case?
2: No. You're done at 9 because you have reads.
1: Come on, dude. I put my hands
3: on the phone. How about we do my read first, and then I can roll? I got to pack this Comrex.
0: We have so many reads that I can't even make sense of what you just said. But
1: probably need the tower,
0: right now,
1: too.
0: Bergie's going to tell us about our friends at Circa Las Vegas.
2: And I love Circa Las Vegas. 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
0: Thank you, Bergie. 8:04 in the morning. Sedano, you still there? Did Sedano leave us? Because I was going to let him bang out a read. But I think he left us.
2: You're going to try and help us, though. Well,
0: where'd Sedano go, you gutless bum?
2: Why don't we let Cappy do one?
0: Cappy, are you there?
4: Yeah, I'm here. Yeah, I'm totally here.
0: But that doesn't really help us that much. But let's do it. Why don't you tell us about our friends at Culligan Water?
4: Oh, I would love to do that. Hey, listen, Culligan Water has been in my house for a really long time. As a matter of fact, many years ago, I was like, what am I doing wasting money on bottled water every single week? And that's when I had a Culligan whole home water system put in my house. And I really wasn't even sold on like needing it. But my son had worked for this water company, a competitive brand in Pittsburgh. And when he moved back, he's like, Dad, we got to have one of these whole home water systems. Here's what I noticed first things first. When you take a shower, when you've had one of these Culligan whole home water systems installed, I'm telling you, it's a tangible difference in the feeling. You feel like when you're in the shower, like you don't even realize when you've got all this crap in your water and it's super hard what it feels like. But then when you get a Culligan whole home water system, you will tangibly feel the difference in the shower. The other part of it is also when doing laundry, because a lot of times when you have hard water, it really can beat up on your clothing as you're doing your laundry. It's so much better for your clothes when you have a Culligan whole home water system. And then obviously the drinking water, the fact that you can drink right out of the tap and not have to spend a lot of money on bottled water. And the other thing is, whether it's your water that tastes better or your coffee that tastes better or anything else that you're using water for, you must try a Culligan whole home water system. Right now, Culligan giving ESPN LA listeners $710 off the whole home Culligan system. That's $710 off. That's ESPN LA 710, and it's our exclusive offer for our listeners. So get started today at CulliganLA.com/Cappy. 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I trust Culligan for my family, and you should too.
0: 8:06 in the morning. Thank you, Cappy. We got to get Michelle Smallman one of those Culligan things. So she
4: right, because when
0: water.
4: She has the water, dude, change your life.
0: It does change your life. Water, you're supposed to drink. I drink like 3 to 4 liters a day.
4: Yeah. I know I see Tom Brady doing this commercial for some system that he has, and he's like, dude, I drink 2 gallons a day or something like that. That's why
0: 2 gallons
4: skin looks
0: seems
4: so
0: really aggressive.
4: Yeah.
0: But, I mean, if you're drinking 2 gallons a day, there's 2 things you're doing nonstop.
4: Right.
0: Peeing. Sipping on water and peeing.
4: Right.
0: But listen, my, you know, it's always clear. Clear to just a little bit. And when I was in Cleveland, when the humidity was up and it came out dark, mm-hmm. I was like, listen, Sam Pines, I know you want me to walk, but we got a red alert because of the medication. Right. We got to give me electrolytes and fluids right now, Jack. Mm-hmm. All right, we'll return in 3.5 minutes from right now. Then we'll bring on the 8 o'clock hour extravaganza. It's Rams kickoff day, Jack. Rams Niners tonight from Down Under. We continue getting you ready right now. The Sedano and Cap Morning Show on your home for Rams football, ESPN LA. 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
7: 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Myself, Travis Rogers, Sua Cravens, and producer Emily Hebel have all of your pregame coverage, and then, of course, we hand it off to the play-by-play team. The voice of the Rams, J.B. Long, longtime NFL running back Maurice Jones-Drew with all of the color, and of course DeMarco Farr, the Super Bowl champion, on the sidelines with all of your play-by-play. And then immediately following the conclusion of Rams Niners, it is the Rams post-game show. Myself, Sua, Emily, and Chris Morales will break down the entire game from Australia. With Thursday's Rams Report, I'm Travis Rogers.
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6: 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We all got to have those brats, plenty of Coors Light. 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Caller number 7 right now, 877-710-ESPN. 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Why don't I play a little Donny Osmond on a Thursday morning, Sacred Emotion?
7: Yeah, why?
6: Because I got a sacred emotion for Funchy.
7: Oh, really?
6: Michael Funches, who's on the ones and twos today for producer Jorge, who has to do Rams this afternoon.
7: Looking sharp, too.
6: There's a part of me that loves Funchy with every bit of my being. Funchy and I actually say to each other often in the office, I love you, bro. Mm-hmm. But then there's a part of me that wants to beat him down with a 2x4. Some of the Hernandez wholesale wood, I just want to take it and smack him around sometimes.
7: You want to hit him with that nude oak or whatever it is.
8: You know what, Funchy, though, if he creates some sort of thing that looks like an accident, all you got to do is make sure you call Jacob Imrani, right? It's very simple. If he makes it seem like it's an accident, I think you investigate, and that's why you call Jacob at 800-345-6789. And listen, maybe you're on a bike. Maybe you're commuting to work, Funchy, riding through the neighborhood or just enjoying a Southern California morning the way it's meant to be enjoyed. And then a driver opened the door without looking, or maybe it was Chris who did it on purpose, and cut across a bike lane or simply didn't see you. Yeah, sure he did. And when that started, you know, it was a great ride. But it ended up on the pavement, Cappy.
7: Oh, yeah. Yeah, and bike accidents and injuries can seem manageable until the full picture sets in. Road rash, ugh. 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
6: Thank you, Shinato. So see, that's one of those moments that I get annoyed. Because I asked Funchy, I was doing something on the other computer. I said, hey, pull up Sacred Emotion by Donny Osmond. So he did, but he got rid of my live read bed on the YouTube. that we play off YouTube. So that's where I get like, I want to, but I love him so much.
8: Yeah, but you know what? Maybe Funchy, because he, you know, he had to work last night and he's working this morning. Maybe he's hungry. And as we get closer to the big game, Funchy,
6: you're really going to try to do this?
8: One thing everybody starts thinking about is the food.
6: This guy really wants to be done early, doesn't he?
7: Yeah. He's trying to get out of here at 8:15.
8: One thing everybody starts thinking about is the food as we get closer to the big game, Funch. So I know you got to be hungry. Here's what I'm going to do. I'm going to get you some Daisy Dips there for the office, because when you're hosting a party, or, you know, maybe just watching at home, the snacks matter. And one thing that I always make sure is on the table is Daisy Dips. Daisy makes a French onion dip, Funchy, that's unbelievable. It flat out delivers. It's rich. It's creamy. It tastes great. And the same thing with their Daisy Ranch Dip. These are dips people keep going back for over and over and over again. What I love about Daisy is how simple it is. It's made with ingredients you actually recognize, stuff you can find in your kitchen. No preservatives, no artificial ingredients. Just real, great tasting dip, man. And I'm eating Daisy Dips with everything. The chips, the wings, the veggies, and honestly, whatever's in front of me on game day. So if you're getting ready for the big game or any game, make sure Daisy French Onion or Daisy Ranch is part of your game plan.
6: Thank you, Sedano. Now, you have one more Daisy Dips, and there needs to be at least 15-minute separation. So you got to stay with us till at least that.
8: No, I know, but that's why I needed to do it.
6: Well, I tried to throw back to you.
8: Well, listen, now all we got is Culligan. Let's talk. Let's go. What do we got?
7: Well, we already did.
6: Already did Culligan.
7: Yeah, you got up and left.
8: Oh, even better. So we're good. We're clean. Now, Cappy, let's talk sports. So the other day, you and I were talking about the Michigan-Western Michigan game and how insane it was, and how basically the Big Ten broke the audience's trust. They might have broken the trust with their own TV partner in NBC because they made them look silly. And I said, you know, they're lucky that Western Michigan is taking the high road on this thing in the aftermath. Well, the Mid-Atlantic Conference, the MAC, is not doing that. Mm-hmm. They are taking up for Western Michigan, and they have filed a formal protest.
7: Well, they should. Because here's what happened. We come on the air on Monday, and this is before the NFL season kicks off, and we're all talking about the college football weekend. And the biggest story of the past college football weekend was Michigan, who was on the verge of losing and should have lost the game. But because they were given an extra 1/1,000,000th of a second, the referees mysteriously put this back on the clock, and Michigan was able to throw a Hail Mary. And I know that there's been the other side of this equation where people are like, well, they had to complete the Hail Mary, so Michigan legitimately won. Until the NCAA, which has no teeth of any kind, decides later in the week, this is like Tuesday, Wednesday, that they're going to rule that now there's got to be this uniform clock situation where everybody knows what's going on.
8: Everybody's got to be in sync, particularly the TV partner, because that's the conduit to the audience.
7: Of course. And so here's the thing. If the quote-unquote new clock rule that the NCAA all of a sudden instituted in the aftermath of the Michigan-Western Michigan game, if the new rule were happening on Saturday last week, guess what would have happened? Michigan would have lost the freaking game.
8: Correct.
7: So guess what? If I'm the MAC, I don't care that you're the Big Ten, that you're the premier football conference in all of college football, that you have the big television contract deals, and we're just the little MAC. Guess what? Our team went to your house, the big house, in front of 100,000+ people and legitimately should have won the game, and the referees screwed us. Your conference screwed us. And you know what? We'll protest this game. And I say, go, Western Michigan.
8: Yep. The MAC is taking action. They're taking action, Cappy. That's what they need to do here. And I'm a big, big proponent of this. I normally am like, hey, don't have sour grapes. But they were absolutely screwed. There's no question about it.
6: Now, the best explanation, I thought, of how this works and what happened, if you didn't see it, Michigan to Western Michigan, is our friend Frank Caliendo doing his impersonation of Pat Summerall, the great Pat Summerall, RIP, explaining it to his former partner, John Madden, RIP. Let's play that audio.
9: So, John, what happened with the clock? Why wasn't the game over?
10: Well, Pat, there's a stadium clock, and then there's a TV clock. And the TV clock is actually the camera on the game clock. At least that's what they say it is. Now, people know about those two clocks, and both those clocks said 0 seconds left.
9: Uh-huh.
10: But what they don't know about is the secret clock. And the secret clock was the real clock, and it had 1 second left, even though all the other clocks had 0 seconds on them and said that the game ended.
9: So the game wasn't over?
10: Not according to the secret clock. And that's the clock that counts.
9: John, I didn't even know about the secret clock.
10: Yeah, and that's because it was a secret. But it's not a secret anymore.
9: So now people know about the formerly secret clock, and that's what they're using?
10: No, from now on, they're using the stadium clock and the TV clock because that's what people see, so they know how much time is left. People know about those two clocks, and both those clocks said 0 seconds left.
9: Uh-huh.
10: But what they don't know about is the secret clock. And the secret clock...

0: There's, I mean, they have Jalen Naylor.
1: No, he's
0: Tucker.
1: He's not a number one receiver.
0: No, they are not number one receivers, but they still should be able to beat Miami. Miami stinks. But
1: they do, but I'm telling you, like, it's week one.
0: Totally get it. Brock Bowers is now in the range where he could possibly, if he misses a lot of time, if he misses the season again, that he could be looked at as now just kind of a bust. Like, he has all this potential, but always injured, because he's injured a lot, Cappy.
2: Yeah, no, it's true. But look, this is why whenever everybody says, well, Brock Bowers is the best tight end in football. I go, he's not. You're a third-year player. You have all the potential in the world.
1: Well, but he has been incredibly productive when he's been on the field.
2: That's why he's not a bust. That's why not a bust, because he actually has proven that he can play. But Berg, this is my only point is this. You can have the best skills, but if you are not available, you cannot be considered the best at your job. So
1: who is the best tight end then?
0: Probably Trey McBride.
2: Yeah, I would say so. I would say he's probably considered the best tight end in the league right now for a team that people are like, who's Trey McBride? Where does he play? I mean, he is not a household name.
1: I mean, fantasy people know who. I mean, well, people listening to this show play fantasy football. They know who
2: he's
1: Trey McBride.
2: He's on my fantasy team.
3: I will tell you this, McBride. If the Raiders lose, Bergie.
1: Oh, my God.
3: I will burn that JT the Brick hat.
0: Oh, great.
3: On Monday.
0: Go ahead. That's my hat. You can do it whether they win or lose.
2: No, stop. That's my favorite hat nowadays. My JT the Brick hat's my favorite.
3: 8:21 in the morning. Coming up in 3 minutes, our new football guest, Craig Dotto from Sports Injury. What?
2: Dato.
3: Sorry, Craig Dato. Tell him to change his spelling, man. Craig Dato from Sports Injury Central, the horseman and the man who knows what you need to pick. Craig Dato joins us in about 3 minutes, but first,
1: Dato data based off injuries. Yes,
2: I'm going to write Dato data. Dato. That's exactly right. We started calling it that last year. Dato data.
3: Dato data. Right. First, tell us about our friends. Which read are we doing? Oh, the wellness company. Oh, and by the way, Dr. Victory joining us at 8:45 this morning.
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3: Thank you so much, Cappy. Craig Dato from Sports Injury Central will join us in about 3 minutes. By the way, tomorrow, the Cisco Kid, Beto Duran, will be sitting in for Shitano on a Friday edition of The Morning Show. And that means that Beto is doing his high school football weekly, thanks to Ralph's, today at 10:30 a.m. No Shitano in the 9 o'clock hour. Beto has already thrown it out there on the YouTube chat that he's rushing in. Will he come around and slap it around with us in the 9 o'clock hour? Guess you'll have to find out. Craig Dato joins us in 3 minutes from right now. Right now, though, Beto's going to tell us about his friends at Northridge Wondries Toyota.
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5: 8:26 in the morning. The Sedano and Cap Morning Show on a beautiful Thursday as we get ready for the Rams kickoff. You know what I'm going to do, Cappy? I'm going to play a little bit more Donny Osmond, because this is where he breaks it down on Sacred Motion. Oh, yeah. Listen to that soul from Donny Osmond in the late 80s.
6: Wow, I don't have a lot of Donny Osmond in me.
5: It's kind of like that first moment I met the great Craig Dato down in Del Mar. 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
5: Craig Dato will join us from Sports Injury Central in about 30 seconds. But first, Shidano, tell us about our friends at Daisy Dips.
7: Oh, yeah. Listen, as we get closer to the big game, one thing everybody starts thinking about is the food. Whether you're hosting, heading to a party, or just watching at home, the snacks matter, man. Listen, I got the Daisy Dips at my shindig this past weekend. I showed you guys on the YouTube yesterday. And one thing I always make sure is on the table all the time is the Daisy Dips. Daisy makes a French onion dip that flat out delivers. It's rich, it's creamy, it tastes great. And the same thing with their Daisy Ranch Dip. These are dips people keep going back for over and over and over again. And what I love about Daisy is how simple it is. It's made with real ingredients you actually recognize, stuff you find in your kitchen, no preservatives, no artificial ingredients, just real great tasting dip, man. And look, I'm eating Daisy Dips with everything. The chips, the wings, the veggies, honestly, whatever's in front of me on game day. So as you're getting ready for the big game, make sure Daisy French Onion or Daisy Ranch is part of your game plan.
5: Thank you so much. 8:28 in the morning. Now, here he is for his debut on the Sedano and Cap Morning Show from Sports Injury Central. What's the website, Cappy?
8: 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So here's the story, George. My boy Craig Dato has been one of my best pals for 20 years, my partner in horse racing. He founded a company called Sports Injury Central, and what they do is they have a bunch of former NFL team doctors who analyze video of injuries, like Sam Darnold last night, for example, and then they tell you how you should actually play a particular game. So, Craig, good morning. Welcome to Sedano and Cap. And, George, have at it with my man Craig Dato.
7: Yeah, listen, Craig, thanks for joining us. So I just wanted to ask you just kind of like, you know, Cappy kind of explained it on a surface level. Like, can you go a little deeper as to how you guys come up with the picks that you guys come up with, the prognostications that you come up with based off the injuries?
9: Absolutely. You got it. Pleasure to meet you guys. Excited to be here. So we've got a big staff of guys, young guys, way younger than us, who scour the internet for every bit of injury news. We look at every game, every play, every beat writer, every press conference, and we come up with a one sheet on everything health-wise for over 700 players. Dr. Chow, who's our lead doctor, then looks at that, and he's an expert at reading the tea leaves. You know, he did it for 17 years with the Chargers. He knows when a coach says this, he means that. Oh, my God, the left guard's out. They have to shift the right guard. What's that going to mean? He then comes up with a health score for every one of these 700 players. If you're in the 90s, you're good to go. If you're in the 70s, you may or may not play. If you're in the 60s, you're going to be out. So once we have these scores for each player, these health scores, we then have come up with an algorithm. We worked very closely with Norv Turner, the old Charger coach, to come up with team scores. And what we do there is we look at how important each player is to each team. Is this a run team? Is this a pass team? How important is the left tackle versus the right guard? And we put weights on each player. And after doing that, we come up with a team score. If you're in the 90s, you're a very healthy team. If you're in the 80s, you're so-so. We have one team that's in the 70s this week. They're in a little bit of trouble. We may talk about that. And then we have one more algorithm. I've worked very closely with the world-famous best top gambler in the world, Billy Walters, to develop our gambling algorithm. So in addition to the injury scores, we take into account all the things that he's learned over the years, from travel and home field advantage and who's coming off a bye and who won the Super Bowl last year and what their schedule looks like. We factor all that stuff in and we come up with our own line. When our line is materially different than the regular line, we bet. And we've been really successful for the last 5 years, over 56.5% against the spread. And the reason's simple. It's because injuries matter. And sports books don't always have that figured out. We do.
8: So, George, I think we named this last year when I started talking about this. That is Dado Data.
7: I went Dado Data, but, I mean, that's fine. You can say data, I say data, like tomato and tomato.
8: Well, maybe I should say Dado Data.
7: Well, because his name is not Dado.
8: I know, but I'll just do it like that. I'll call it Dado Dado.
7: Feel free. I mean, whatever rocks your boat.
8: Craig, when you talk about these different scores, like for teams, right? When you have a 6 score for a team and a team's in the 90s and they're really healthy and another team's in the 80s and they're not as healthy, that's when we should start to maybe consider how we're going to play. So do us this favor. Talk to us about the Rams and the Niners, because I keep seeing the Niners and their defensive front, how injured it is, and I'm going to take a stab here that the Rams are the healthier of the two teams. Walk us through today's game.
9: All right, here you go. Now, let me first say I'm from Northern California. I'm a big 49er fan, and this is killing me because the Rams on paper, from a health distinction, are going to kill the Niners tonight. The Rams' health score is 92.4, the fourth best in all of the NFL. The 49ers' health score is 82.2, the fifth worst. So there's a differential of 10.2 between the Rams and the Niners. That is absolutely huge. Anything over 10 is massive. And let's break it down. You look at the Rams. We believe Puka is fine. We believe that Myles Garrett is fine. McVay always takes it easy on his veterans. We think they're going to be fine. We didn't even hit the Rams for Aaron Donald not playing because we never really had him in the starting lineup to begin with yet. So they did not get hit for that. So the Rams are really healthy. On the other side of the ball, my poor Niners. Kittle, we say fade. He's going to play. He's going to block. We don't think he's the George Kittle that we all know. Same with Mike Evans. It's just old and sore. Joey Bosa, ACL tear, not good yet. We think he's going to be a bit of a hot mess this game. Keon White, the defensive end, is out for the Niners. And now, as you guys probably heard, the nose tackle, Alfred Collins, is out. So the Niners are a mess. Few other defenders are questionable. This one screams for the Rams.
8: So you guys are telling us now, because sometimes you guys have, like, you say, hey, this is a 1-star play, this is a 2-star play, this is a 3-star play. And 3-star plays are pretty rare. Where does this Rams, because of the differential in the health of the Rams being super healthy and the Niners not, where does this rank in terms of a bettable game?
9: This is barely a 3-star play. This is a go.
8: So Rams,
9: these don't happen very often.
8: Rams -3.5, and you guys are saying this is a go.
9: This is a big go. We've got 3 3 stars this week. That's one of them. Again, it hurts me because these are my Niners, but the facts are the facts. We don't get subjective about this. The numbers say you got to bet the Rams.
7: So let me ask you this. Does your algorithm and your metrics only work on the side or the total as well?
9: You know, we have a total. Well, we're not as good on the totals, but we do the totals. We hit about 54% on the totals, which is profitable. But we're much better on the sides. Great question.
8: Gotcha. So in terms of profitability then, Craig, you guys, I mean, what Sports Injury Central does, is you guys, you know, sell all of this information, right? So explain to everybody who's listening today on ESPN LA what your offer is to everybody, because I think everybody who bets football

0: was looking for an edge.
1: Yep. All right. So we've hit over the last 5 years at 56.5%. I don't know very many handicappers out there that can hit that high that consistently. But again, because it's not our opinion, it's all very objective data based on injuries, we're very, very consistent. So we're going to make an offer to your listeners today that is unheard of. We're going to guarantee a profitable season. So now when you bet, you can't just win at 50%, just over 50%, because the juice will beat you in the end. So generally the rule of thumb is if you hit at 52.5%, you'll be profitable. What we're going to do for your listeners is if you buy our annual package, we will calculate the juice on every bet we make against the spread. Sometimes it's minus 110, sometimes it's minus 105. We will calculate it. And if you are not profitable at the end of this NFL season, we will rebate every dollar. So our annual package is $799. We're going to give a 20% off discount to your listeners to begin with to take it down to $639. But again, if we're not profitable, not just over 50%, but profitable, we will rebate every penny.
0: So if you spend over $600 to buy this season package and you guys are not profitable, everybody who's listening to us right now who buys that, you guys are going to refund every dollar?
1: We are. We're that confident. We've done it for 5 years. Like I said, we go 56.5%. We go way over it. It's not a problem. We're that confident. I don't know of anybody else who sells picks who's willing to guarantee it, but we are.
0: All right. You got any other good picks for us, though? So if you tell us the Rams are a three-star play, anything else you want to share with us?
1: I'll give you one more. The biggest discrepancy of the week, guys, is Philly over Washington. Philly is a 90.37. Washington is the lowest-rated team in the league, 79.86. Their left tackle is out. Their center is out. Their left defensive end is out. Their strong linebacker is out. Four starters out. Philly will roll. Right now it's 5.5 is the line. This is a three-star Philly pick as well.
0: You hear that, George? I'm taking Philly, and I'm loading up on the Rams tonight to cover the 3.5.
2: I love it.
0: Based on the Dado data.
3: Oh, the Dado data. I got to get the big voice guy to do that. Dado data.
0: Right. Now, Chris, you had a chance to hang with Dado a little bit down in Del Mar, you know?
3: I said yesterday on the air, Craig, that a man who wears a watch like that with shorts, this is a man you got to pay attention to. When he pulled up, because at the racetrack, you were dressed in a sports jacket. Well, you got to see your ponies out there. But when you came to our dinner and you were in shorts and an even nicer watch than earlier in the day, I was like, all right, this guy knows what he's talking about.
1: It's good to have a backup watch, I think, right? Got to have a watch change every now and then.
3: Especially during the day. Like,
1: you got to know what time it is. Come on.
3: Craig, you were awesome. I loved meeting you, and we love to have Dado Data on the air every week here on ESPN LA.
0: All right, the two big picks, he says, take Philadelphia because the six score says that Philadelphia is much healthier than Washington. And he says, take the Rams because they're much healthier than the Niners and both qualified as three-star plays. You don't hear that all that often. So, Craig, I'm loading up, and we'll catch up to you later.
1: All right, I appreciate it, guys. Talk to you next week.
2: See you,
0: all
2: Data.
0: Right,
2: data
0: sick picks.
2: Data.
0: Right, sick picks.
2: Day.
0: S-I-C. Right. 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Good job, Craig.
3: I thought that was good.
0: Yeah, first appearance of the season.
2: Well, I mean, listen, I'm all about, to his point, objective information, right? Like, if you have objective information you can base it off of, that's different. And I'm genuinely curious to see how it goes over the course of the season.
0: All right, well, let's keep track of this, though. These two games, the Rams game, which he says you take the Rams, and the Eagles game over Washington, where he says you take the Eagles. Those are three-star plays. I'm going to play them both, and we'll hold them to it for next week. We'll see
3: absolutely
0: how he does.
3: Right. All right, Georgie, you may begin your traveling if you need to.
2: Well, let's talk about Prize Picks, though, before I go.
3: No, actually, we're not. I'm going to move up and do George Chevrolet right now.
2: Oh, then you do your friend, you know, George
3: John
2: Chevrolet.
3: Good. Bellflower's party pal, the great John Good. 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

0: way, is from George Chevrolet, 7-time Chevy Dealer of the Year. 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You want that Tahoe. 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I heard that sucker Morales talking about you. We love George Chevrolet. 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

0: Because we are going to make it, especially when the Rams beat down the Niners tonight in Australia.
1: I'm really thinking the Rams are going to win this game big, and it's not necessarily about the travel and who was there longer and you know whose body clock is on the West Coast time. I really think, just going back to what Data was saying, when it comes to the injuries, I mean, the Rams are one of the healthier teams in the league going into week one, and the Niners are very, very beat up. That difference in health should be all the difference in the line. Rams big, I'm taking them, laying the 3.5.
0: There we go, Cappy. 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Meanwhile, when all these players get back from Australia, both sides, Niners and Rams, they may not be feeling well. And that's when they might need our friends from the Wellness Company. Now on the line, Cappy, our special guest. It's great to talk to her again. The great Dr. Victory from the Wellness Company.
1: Good morning, Doc.
2: Hey, good morning. Thanks for having me.
1: Now, Dr. Victory, as I recall, because this is your third appearance on the show, as I recall, you are a Philadelphia Eagles fan. Is that right?
2: Not on a bet. I am a Tribe fan, Cleveland Indians, and I refuse to call them anything other than that.
1: Okay, so wait a second. I'm talking football. You're talking baseball. I guess I got it wrong. Yes. I thought you were an Eagles fan.
2: No, I would. Well, Browns, the Cleveland Browns. You got to be a Browns fan, right?
1: Oy vey.
2: Dog pound.
1: Okay, I don't remember. I guess I was talking to a different Dr. Victory. And by the way, if you're a Browns fan, we shouldn't even call you Dr. Victory anymore. I mean, seriously, these guys don't win. Come on, Doc.
2: You've got to be tough growing up in Cleveland. Listen, every year we said, maybe it's this year. This is the year. You know, I mean, that's why I tied my flag to baseball, because it's tough growing up in Cleveland when it comes to football. But I am still a Browns fan.
1: All right. Well, listen, I can respect that. Browns Jaguars this weekend, by the way. And the Jaguars are 8.5-point favorites. And I just, it's one of the storylines I plan to follow as the year goes on. I don't know. It might only be a week or two. But Deshaun Watson getting the start now for the Browns, to me, that's the owner saying, I've spent all this money on this guy. He's never been healthy. We've never really seen what he can do. So guess what? He's the starter. I think the owner meddles too much, and I think it's going to cost him. But I'm super curious about it, Doc.
2: Yeah, I don't have high hopes. You know, I've been doing this for several decades, you might imagine. It never really gets any better, but hope springs eternal. And when you grow up in Cleveland, you just keep saying, maybe it's this year.
1: All right. Well, hey, Doc, as Chris mentioned, you know, the Rams schlepped all the way over to Australia, but they did it very, very differently than the 49ers. The 49ers have been there for like 7, 8, 9 days. So we're going to find out what happens. But a lot of times when you travel and you're on planes and you're in airports, you're around people that are coughing, hacking, whatever. You wind up getting sick. And that's why we keep telling everybody about the medical emergency kit. But, Doc, the one thing I talk about is that when you get sick and you have these symptoms, you go into the guidebook and you try and match the symptoms to what the guidebook can tell you. But if you're not confident, like, I'm not sure if that's exactly my symptom that they're describing, there is a telehealth professional available. Talk to us about that part of the Wellness Company and the medical emergency kit.
2: Absolutely. The medical emergency kits really are what I call rational readiness. Everyone should have one. They come stocked with a broad range of prescription medications, everything from medications to treat nausea and vomiting, diarrhea, colds and flus. There are antivirals, antibiotics. But as you said, it's not always, you know, readily apparent which one you should take or how to take it. There's a very detailed guidebook which helps most people, but you can go to the telehealth visit and actually speak one-on-one with a healthcare practitioner to say, look, here are my symptoms. I want to make sure I'm picking the right medication to take from the kit.
1: So, Doc, I have a daughter who is studying abroad in Spain, and before she left, I gave her, because I ordered one for her, I gave her the medical emergency kit. I mean, obviously, if you wanted to, you could take out certain medications and just travel with them, but the kit is so easy. It fits right in my backpack, and it's got literally every single medication that came with it. Are these medications that are just standard that anybody could take, or are they specific to me personally or to her personally, or are they just sort of standard for everybody?
2: They're standard medications, common antibiotics, common antivirals, and those sorts of things. That said, you go through an intake evaluation to make sure that there's no contraindication for your kit to contain any particular thing. Obviously, for example, if someone had an allergy to a particular medication, we would not include that medication in their kit. So yes, they are standard. They're common antibiotics, common antivirals, common medications to treat allergic reactions, wound infections, those sorts of things. For example, everyone's been hearing about this cyclospora outbreak, the parasite that's been affecting lettuce and those sorts of things, really causing some serious bad symptoms like explosive diarrhea. The great news is that parasite is easily treatable with a very common antibiotic that's included in that kit. So rather than suffering for weeks with these symptoms, hoping it clears up on its own, risking becoming dehydrated or getting an electrolyte imbalance because of all these fluid losses, you could simply take a week's worth of this antibiotic, not have to bother going to an urgent care or, God forbid, the emergency department, the last place you want to be sitting when you've got those symptoms.
1: Yeah. Well, hey, Doc, I hope that, you know, your Cleveland Browns don't give you the symptoms of lots of nausea when they take on when they take on Jacksonville this upcoming weekend, and then you'll have to hit your medical emergency kit. Doc, it is great to talk to you always. Thank you so much, and we really appreciate what you guys do with the medical emergency kit. And by the way, TV commercials everywhere, radio commercials, you guys are crushing it. Thank you, Dr. Victory.
2: Thanks for having me and for covering it.
1: Always. All right, there you go. Dr. Kelly Victory, there she is.
0: That was awesome. We love Dr. Victory. We love the wellness company. And we love Rams football. Tonight, coverage begins at 3:30 p.m. The Toyota Rams countdown to kickoff with Travis Rogers, Sula Cravens, producer Emily. And then the game, you'll hear all the play-by-play on the app, on the ESPN LA app, and on Sirius XM Channel 95. And, of course, on 7:10 a.m., your play-by-play, the great J.B. Long, Maurice Jones-Drew, DeMarco Farr, the Kangaroo Fighter, will be on the sidelines. Mm-hmm. They have all your play-by-play. And then right after the game, I'm going to fire up that YouTube chat. The debut of the newly adjusted Rams postgame show, because it ain't me just at a Hollywood Park Casino for home games. Every game, I'm sticking it to Travis. The Rams postgame show live from LA Live. Sua, Travis, Emily, and yes, me in the YouTube chat and on the air firing it up, Cappy. I better see you in that YouTube chat tonight when the game goes final.
1: Oh, I love going into the YouTube chat. I do it when Beto has the Lakers postgame. I'm going to do it tonight for the Rams postgame. And I'll just say this about the Rams tonight. Look, you know, Evan Cohen made this point earlier this week that he thought it would be a great thing for the Rams if they lost game one and they played the season with a chip on their shoulder rather than going into the season where everybody's just kissing their butt and telling them how great they are and people are talking about them going undefeated and running it off to the Super Bowl. They're not going to go undefeated. The likelihood of an NFL team in any era going undefeated is like one in a billion. That's why it's only happened one time. But for the Rams tonight, they got to get this season started on the right foot. And again, it's, look, you're playing a division rival, and San Francisco always plays the Rams very tough. You got two great coaches going head-to-head. You've got a veteran 38-year-old quarterback in Matthew Stafford that now has Hall of Fame credentials. And you've got a guy who nobody ever really gave a chance to. That's why he was Mr. Irrelevant in Brock Purdy. And when they finally signed him to real starting quarterback money, people said, he's not worth it. Because people have this perception that when you're not a first-round pick, you're not really worth the big money. But Brock Purdy has earned it. You got great coaches. You got really good quarterbacks. Quarterback play. There are name brand players littered throughout the field. But it really, for me, comes down to this. The Rams are a very, very healthy team going into the season. Dato mentioned not really worrying about Puka Nacua's injury. I will say this. I am concerned about Myles Garrett. I mean, I think that the Rams have done a really good job of managing him, not letting him get out on the field if he's got a sore knee. But I never really trust the NFL teams to tell me the truth on injuries. So I am a little concerned about Myles Garrett.
0: We'll do it more in the digital hour. Coming up, the Rich Eisen Show begins terrestrially, 9 a.m. on 7:10 a.m. in the ESPN LA app. We continue on YouTube at ESPN Los Angeles and the app. But Cappy, let's talk about it is football season. Kickoff last night, Seahawks, Patriots. Tonight, Rams, Niners. Let's talk about Prize Picks, Jack.
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0: Thank you, Cappy. We approach the 9 o'clock hour. We will be in the digital hour. We're going to have some fun at Frivolity. Talk more about Rams, Niners, too. And we'll be able to loosen up a little bit. Maybe Beto will come in here, smack it around with us. All part of the morning wood, the hardwood. Thanks to Hernandez Wholesale Flooring. 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
1: The Rams and 49ers are headed across the globe for a historic NFC West showdown in Melbourne, Australia. This is more than just the first game of the season. It's a rivalry game, a measuring stick, and a battle between two teams with Super Bowl aspirations. For the Rams, the keys are simple. Protect Matthew Stafford, get the football into the hands of Puka Nacua, and let that aggressive defense set the tone. But on the other side, Kyle Shanahan and the 49ers bring a physical offense led by Christian McCaffrey, along with one of the most disruptive defensive fronts in football. The travel and the unusual game environment will be a challenge for both of these teams. But the team that settles in first, wins the line of scrimmage, and avoids the big mistake could come away with a huge opening week victory. It's the Rams and the Niners from the Melbourne Cricket Ground. This is Cappy's Rams Preview, driven by our friends at Pacific BMW.
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1: All right, Cappy, so Patriots at Seahawks. Seahawks minus 3.5. What you got?
2: I take Seattle, and I'm going to make that my 5. There's no way the defending Super Bowl champions can be at home on opening
3: night. Okay, we only have 3 minutes, bro.
1: Sedano.
3: We can explain later. We can explain later.
1: No, don't explain. Don't explain. Sedano. Yes. Pat Seahawks.
3: Actually, I'm going the opposite. Patriots are my 5.
1: New England 5. All right.
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5: Third down 5. Patriots down by 3. 26 seconds to go. Shotgun snap to May. Moved out of the pocket. Throws a pass. End zone. Intercepted in the end zone. Was he inbounds? Intercepted by Job. Seattle has picked off May. They've done it again. The defense of Seattle has done it again. Drake May has thrown his third interception in this quarter. And he was inbounds in the end zone. And Seattle is going to win it. Wow. Wow is right. 13-10.
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1: I'm in
0: this hour. Are you?
1: Yep. Oh, yeah.
0: Dr. Robert Klopper will join us, as he usually does on Thursdays, in a few moments. But tonight, Rams-Niners coverage begins at 3:30 p.m. with the Toyota Rams countdown to kickoff with Travis Sua, producer Emily. Game time 5:25, I believe, from Australia. It'll be 10:30 in the morning there in Melbourne. And you will hear the play-by-play J.B. Long, Maurice Jones-Drew, MJD, and that kangaroo fighting brother, DeMarco Farr, the Rams Super Bowl champion.
2: When he gets back.
0: And then right after the Rams postgame show with Travis Sua.
1: Oh,
0: Emily,
1: Sua.
0: And thanks to Life Source Water Systems, myself, I'll be sucking on the tap during postgame in the YouTube chat. We'll be reacting live to what we hope, and I almost feel certain in my bones, going to be a Rams dub tonight.
2: Yeah, I think so too. It was a Seahawks win last night. Can I ask everybody a quick question? Do you guys find yourselves, like I do, rooting for Cooper Kupp? When he made that one spectacular catch, this is before the touchdown that got taken off the board, but when Cooper Kupp made that one catch where he's diving and the ball kind of hits his hand and it's up and it, who knows if it's really going to be caught, and then he brings it in, like, I don't know about everybody else, but I scream, Coop! Like, Cooper Kupp is one of those guys that was so good for so long with the Rams that even though he's gone to a division rival, even though he has he left very unhappily, and even though he's gone on to win a Super Bowl, and last year the Seahawks beat the Rams twice, both times in Seattle, one time in the NFC Championship game, don't you find yourself still loving Cooper Kupp? And by the way, thank God he got rid of that disgusting beard he had. You know what I'm saying?
3: I'm just waiting for the question to actually be able to answer.
2: Well, I mean, it took 5 minutes for me to get the question out, Bernie.
3: Yeah, no, but I love Cooper Kupp. He's just a likable player. Like he plays really hard, runs great routes, is always find himself open. So no matter what, even if he's not a Ram anymore, he still is a very good player and just fun to watch.
2: Yeah.
3: And the beard, who cares about the beard?
2: That was gross.
3: If he wanted the beard, he wants the beard. If he doesn't want the beard,

0: doesn't want the beard.
1: It was disgusting. It was a, your beard looks nice, nice and trimmed down.
0: Yeah, it's nice.
1: But his was gross.
0: It was a good looking beard.
1: That was a spectacular catch that he made last night. And then after the game, I mean, his post game interview, if anybody saw anything on the NFL Network, just talking about how Drew Lock did not really have any reps during the week, you know?
0: Why would he?
1: Well, of course. Well, look, you're a backup quarterback, and nobody is prepared for your starting quarterback to come off of a Super Bowl win and play six plays of a game and be hurt. And we'll talk to Dr. Clapper about that coming up in a few minutes. But Sam Darnold limping off the field, going into the blue tent, going to the locker room and not returning. If you're the Seahawks, I mean, it doesn't matter if your quarterback is a you know, Hall of Fame potential quarterback like Matthew Stafford is. This is your guy. This is the leader of your team. This is the guy who wears the C on his jersey. This is the same guy who led you to a Super Bowl last year, and you're six plays into the season and you get hurt.
0: Yeah, that could really screw up their entire season. Just like if Matthew Stafford got hurt on the third play or second play or whatever, you're done. Like, the season's over. We're not even talking about the Raiders, the Rams going anywhere. But I want to know, Cappy, how are you watching the game? Because my setup was interesting.
1: Why? What was your setup?
0: So, because I have to watch all these games all the time, and Gene likes to watch other things as well.
1: For example, what might Gene want to watch while you're watching the kickoff to the NFL season? And, oh, by the way, I'm sure you had the Dodger game on as well.
0: I did. So on my left, I had her laptop that had the football game on because I wanted a bigger screen. On the right, I had my phone that had the Dodger game on. It was Cincinnati, so I put it on the phone. And it was also a blowout, so it was easy to just kind of push off to the side. Mm-hmm. On my laptop, I was sitting here doing the rundown, trying to figure out how to get all these reads into it in a timely manner.
1: I know. That was a very fast 2 hours of today's show, by the way. Now we can catch our breath.
0: Right, exactly. And then on the TV, we had Big Brother, because we both love Big Brother. We watched it all the time. But the
1: Big
0: fact,
1: Brother?
0: Big Brother, yeah. Long running.
2: I didn't know Big Brother was still on. It's still on.
0: Yeah. Wow. Long, long running. It's like season 28.
1: Wait, so this is a new season of Big Brother that you're watching?
0: Brand new season. It's like 32 episodes in for the season so far.
1: Okay, just to clarify, just what I think I just heard. Big computer screen has the football game.
0: Yeah, I saw everything. Yeah.
1: Baseball game blowout, Cincinnati Reds 14-1 phone.
0: Right.
1: Right side computer doing work.
0: Right in front of me because I have to be typing and putting reads and doing rundown stuff.
1: And you're accommodating Mean Gene by giving her the big screen.
0: Yes, because I was like, I need the football game on the big screen. And she gave me this sad look. And I'm like, all right, let's put Big Brother.
1: Well, sad is better than angry.
0: Right. Yeah, but I also don't want sad. Like, that's almost a little bit worse.
1: Oh.
0: I make her watch baseball every single night.
1: Right, but she's a Dodger fan.
0: Yeah, and she's okay with it. But she, doesn't want to watch 162 games like I watch 162 games.
1: Okay, so Big Brother got the big screen.
0: Got the big screen, but still was able to see everything on the big laptop screen and the little screen for the baseball game.
1: Mm-hmm.
0: But I was surrounded by technology, Cappy.
1: Yeah, no, I get that, and that's a fun thing to do. Like, I will tell you this: on Sunday of this weekend, I will have the main game that I want to see on my big screen TV, and then I will have three computers, and all three computers will have YouTube TV, and I'll like four box over here, and maybe I'll single a game over here, and I'll single another game over here. So I want to be able to see every single game, because I'll tell you this right now. I don't really understand my YouTube TV bill. I keep seeing on my credit card like two charges, and is one a charge for YouTube TV, the service, and a second a charge for the Sunday ticket?
0: Yeah, no, those are separate. You don't just if you get YouTube TV, you don't just get Sunday ticket.
1: Okay, because I feel like I'm like, there's a part of me that doesn't pay attention to this stuff, and then like I'm overpaying, right? You know, and so I felt like I should call YouTube TV and clarify, but then I saw a commercial and it was like, hey, you get YouTube TV here, but then you can add on and order Sunday ticket here. So that's why I guess the two YouTube TV charges are happening.
0: Right. And just if you want Sportsnet LA or if you want Sportsnet for the Lakers and the Dodgers, that's an extra charge.
1: Okay, got it. So that sounds like a good setup you had last night, Bert.
0: I was surrounded, man.
1: Yeah. No, me, I spent the first half of the game watching the football game on one big screen TV by itself on an elliptical. I cannot sit still watching one game. I can sit still with lots of stimulation where every single game is on. Oh, I can sit on the couch and watch it all.
2: I know you can.
1: You know I like the stimulation.
2: Well, oh, you do.
0: That's why you have to drive with four TV screens.
1: YouTube TV $4 while I'm driving.
2: By the way, I always would say to people, I have an audio ADD where I need to have things playing in the background a lot of times when I'm producing imaging.
1: Mm-hmm.
2: So, like, I'll have, like, documentaries playing in the background in the audio just because I need the... I don't like quiet while I'm producing stuff.
1: Mm-hmm.
2: So I'm kind of like you, but only audio-wise. Video, not so much. But I like things in the background video-wise, but, you know, not if I'm trying to work. Meanwhile, it's 9:10 in the morning. 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As I say every day, if you need somebody to talk to, DM me on Instagram, CMM Spectrum. 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I promise you, there is help out there to recover and turn it all around. 9:11 in the morning, and the one and only, he knows all about it. 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
3: Good morning. Happy New Year, Scott Kaplan.
1: Hey, Happy New Year to you, Dr. Clapper. That's exactly right. Tomorrow night we'll start the new year, and right. High Holy Days will happen thereafter. And I got a lot of grief. I was like, I can't be on the air on Yom Kippur. I caught grief on this, Doc.
3: No, like just telling you, being like Sandy Koufax. He didn't pitch on Yom Kippur.
1: Well, that's what I explained. I actually told the story yesterday that when I was a freshman or a sophomore in college, I think it was a sophomore in college, we had a game, and it was a big game. It was Pitt versus West Virginia, so that was a big rivalry game, and it fell on a Saturday, which happened to be Yom Kippur. And so I said to the coaches the night before, I said, hey, coach, do you mind if I, rather than going to the team hotel, let me go to shul, I'll get it done, and then I'm going to play in the game the next day. So I wind up playing in the game, and I grow up my whole life hearing everybody tell me, Sandy Koufax wouldn't play, Sandy wouldn't play. And so my whole life I hear this. I play in the game, Doc. I kick one field goal. By the way, we get annihilated in the game. And the next week, through snail mail, I got letters from people around the country. One guy even clipped out of the newspaper the box score and highlighted my name in the box score. How dare you play in a game? So I've always now said to myself, you got to be true to what's important, and you can't play on Yom Kippur. And so Yom Kippur falls on a Monday, and the Rams play the Giants on Monday Night Football, and yeah. I'm not going to be on the air on Monday.
3: Well, you know what? You got me in your back pocket. And Chris, I'm an audio guy too, so when I do surgery, like 5-6 surgeries on every Wednesday, every Friday, I'm listening to music in the background.
2: Oh, beautiful.
3: And depending on the severity of the case, that's the different music. Eric
2: really?
3: Clapton for the tougher cases, and I always end with Sade. That's my week.
1: Which Sade song, or just any Sade song?
3: Well, I'm a smooth operator. I'm a surgeon.
1: I know you are.
2: Why don't we play more Sade smooth operator during the Weekend Warrior Show?
1: Yeah.
2: Now that I know this, I got to throw that in.
1: Right. We should have your operating playlist, you know?
2: It's like the TV show back in the day, Nip Tuck, where they would always put the music on when they operate.
1: Right.
2: It's the same thing. Dr. Clapper's in there. Now, how do you, back in the day, did you play it like off CD? Now, how do you play it in the operating room?
3: Well, now we got a digital, but there's a song, because I have a lot of Latino help that I can't do without them. So as a blessing to them, one of the cases, I play Gloria Estefan. And here's a fun fact that I've discovered listening to it for almost 40 years. The song where she says, 1, 2, 3, 4. I wish George Sedano was here for this. And then she ends, and then she goes, five, six, seven. Do you know why she ends at seven? Because seven, later in the song, rhymes with 11. It's the only numbers that rhyme.
2: Oh, beautiful.
3: It's amazing to listen to that song.

0: So when you guys get done with surgery, do you guys go, come on, baby, do that conga, baby, do that conga, and then everybody just a conga line, like successful surgery, everybody's really stoked?
1: So let me tell you a funny story. When I was surfing in Hawaii, I'm out there waiting for the waves, and I'm with a guy, you know, just killing time waiting for the sets to come in. What do you do for a living? He tells me he shapes surfboards. Mm-hmm. I say, can I ask you a question? Do you listen to music? Because I listen to music when I'm in the operating room. He goes, yes, I listen to music. And then he says to me, you know, I believe that the song and the music that I'm listening to while I'm shaping the surfboard is actually imparted into that surfboard. And I'm thinking to myself, maybe after I do someone's knee surgery or hip surgery, if they're walking down the street and they hear Eric Clapton, maybe they walk a little faster.
0: Because they heard it subconsciously when they were out.
1: Exactly.
0: Yeah, right on. Exactly. Well, Doc, we got a lot of things we want to talk to you about related to week one of the NFL season. Let me start off with this. So the Rams are playing the Niners, and the Niners, they just seem very beat up going into the season, and they've lost a couple of defensive linemen, but most recently, one of their defensive linemen torn patella tendon. And honestly, like, I had to Google what patella tendon is. Walk us through that injury, because it seems like this young kid, second-year player, is out, considered out for the year, and they got major problems, San Francisco, along their defensive line, which is why I'm loading up tonight on the Rams.
1: So go ahead and feel the front of your thigh right now. There's four muscles there. There's actually a fifth muscle called the sartorius, which is Latin for tailor. Why is it called sartorius? Why is it Latin for a tailor? Because that muscle you need to actually cross your legs. And to do the knitting that a tailor does, they cross their legs. So it's called the sartorius muscle. That's the fifth muscle of the quadriceps. But the quadriceps are these four big muscles, your thigh, that come together to meet your kneecap. And they come together at what's known as the quadriceps tendon, and then it meets the patella, the kneecap. Coming out the bottom of the kneecap is a tendon attaching to the front of your shin bone, your tibia, the tibial tubercle. Between your kneecap and that bump on your tibia, that's where the patella tendon is. And so let me give you a clapper vision. If you're hauling a boat with a boat trailer, this wide boat, the last Jewish guy to haul a boat, his name was Noah, by the way. Anyway, you're hauling.
0: You haven't met my father, by the way.
1: So you're hauling this wide-ass boat with the trailer, the wheels, and you got to hook up the electrical stuff, which I've never been able to figure out, let alone backing it up. But it all coalesces to that ball on the bumper, right? That's what attaches the big boat to the ball. The reason you tear the patella tendon and you're out for the whole year is think of all the stress that's on that one ball with the big boat behind it. That's your patella and that's your patella tendon. Now, you can argue that these players are making, wink, wink, their muscles supernatural, extra strong, with all kinds of stuff that people might take, and it overpowers the tendon or the ligament, which you cannot make stronger. So be careful. When you're trying to make your muscles extra strong, you got to worry about the other structures in your anatomy that can't keep up. And that is what I suspect happened here. But he'll be out for the whole season.
0: Yeah, that's pretty amazing. Doc, stay with us on the Rams versus the Niners. You've obviously, I'm sure, heard, because it's been the talk of the week, how the Niners chose to travel to Australia, get there a week in advance, adjust their body clock, et cetera, et cetera. And the Rams did the exact opposite. They left on Tuesday night. They slept through the night. They're spending 36 hours, essentially, in Australia before they play and get on a plane and come home. Explain to us which of the two you might think is better, if you have an opinion about that, or just maybe you could walk us through jet lag and why the Rams decided to do what they did.
1: So I just watched the video with your beloved Cooper Kupp, who I also still root for. He's amazing. And he's talking about how compulsive Sean McVay is, that the players look at film of old plays to try to get better. Sean McVay actually studies old speeches he's given to try to make them better for the next speech, okay? This is who we're talking about. For the last 2 years, they have been sending Rams staff people on that plane ride to try to evaluate

0: called melatonin. And that melatonin drops your temperature, drops your blood pressure, drops your heart rate. It's a mistake to think you take a melatonin pill and you'll get sleepy. But what melatonin does is gets you ready for sleep. It's all related to sunlight. When the sun comes up, you now get cortisol, hormone leaking, that now wakes you up and gives you the energy. This is all hormonally mediated. And so they've done the perfect thing. They got a giant 380 plane. They could rest. They slept through the night. I think their approach, to answer your question, was way better than the 49ers.
1: All right, there you go. Dr. Clapper likes the Rams version of all of this. Hey, Bergie, we talk about injuries. You got some major injuries happening with your Raiders.
2: Yeah, we really do. So Brock Bowers just came out. They're saying that he's going to be out for 1 to 2 weeks with a meniscus trim. I don't really know what a meniscus trim is, but it's better than meniscus surgery, right?
0: Correct, it is. So let's do a Clapper vision. Go ahead and feel your knee, feel your kneecap. 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Feel 12 o'clock of your kneecap. Now go feel 6 o'clock.
2: Okay. Mm-hmm.
0: 6 o'clock, feel the bottom of your kneecap. Now swing your fingers horizontally to either side. That mushy spot is actually the joint line. That's where your meniscus lives, which is a rubber cushion between the thigh bone, the femur, and the tibia. Go ahead and pinch your ear. You feel that rubber cartilage? That same material, fibrocartilage, is living inside your knee where you're pressing right now. And it's shaped like an apple pie. If you tear your meniscus at the crust where the blood supply is great, we put stitches in. We repair the meniscus, and you're going to be out for a couple of months at least. Like J.J. McCarthy, for example, who's never been the same afterwards, but he missed the whole season with a meniscus repair. But if you tear where the tip of the apple pie is, where the circulation isn't great, where we'll give it a haircut or a trim, like the Texas doctor did for your Raider player, then there's nothing to worry about, no stitches, no healing. You're just giving it a haircut. You absolutely can be back in a week or two, no problem.
1: I'm not sure I'm clear, though. It is a surgical procedure, what Bowers went through.
0: Yes.
1: So is
0: and
1: it
0: we use tools that trim it, just like the haircutters. We have tools with scissors, where we have all kinds of tools that allow us to, with a vacuum cleaner, to clean up the debris. But we're not putting stitches into the meniscus. We're just giving it a haircut. We're trimming it.
2: Okay, so now is this something that can still like flare up down the road of the season, or it's just done?
0: No, he's done. He's done, done. He's going to be just fine. He could hurt himself doing all kinds of things, but this will be a no-brainer, and he'll be back, no problem.
2: Okay, so he's not going to need meniscus surgery in the offseason or anything like that.
0: Right.
2: Beautiful.
0: Way back when, remember the Lakers had Jordan Farmar?
2: Yep.
0: Remember him?
2: Yeah, Bruin too.
0: The only Laker who had a bar mitzvah, Scott Kaplan, which I always love to remember. But he had a meniscus trimming, and 2 weeks later he was playing back on the court.
1: Okay, so in a guy like Bowers' case, though, should Raider fans expect him to really, really just come back a week after this little trim job, or is 2 weeks more realistic?
0: 2 weeks is probably more realistic, because whenever you're dealing with a lower extremity injury, you got to worry about aerobic conditioning. You know, you hurt your elbow, your wrist, your shoulder, you can still be on that treadmill or on the bike maintaining your endurance, your aerobic conditioning. But any lower extremity injury, it takes a beating on your body to ramp back up. So realistically, he can be back sooner, but back 100% 2 weeks.
1: Okay. Hey, Doc, last night, I presume you might have been watching this Seahawks game against the Patriots. And two injuries happened in this game that I think football fans, fantasy football fans, Patriot fans, Seahawks fans, everybody's going to need to keep an eye on these two injuries. Start us off with Sam Darnold. I was not really able to see what happened. In other words, when they kept showing the replay, I couldn't tell if it was ankle, knee. They have ultimately reported it as hip. And I couldn't really see. It seemed like his cleat kind of got stuck in the turf. So you tell us, what did you see, and what do you make of Sam Darnold and this hip issue?
0: When you're driving in your car and you're in a head-on collision and your knee, with your knee bent, hits the dashboard, that force goes straight back. And in the ER, I see as an orthopedic surgeon all the time hip injuries from your knee hitting the dashboard, because you're driving all that

0: force straight back. Well, imagine Sam Darnold is sitting in his, this is a clapper vision, in his car, except the car is now going straight down. It's not horizontal on the road. He's coming out of the sky going straight down. That's the angle, 90 degrees bending of his knee with a lineman on top of him. So he has a hip injury. And here's another clapper vision. The ball and socket joint of your hip is like a golf ball inside a coffee cup. And you could just spin the golf ball around. Go ahead and move your hip around. It moves in all these planes. 360, you can move your hip around. And you can spin the golf ball in the coffee cup, no problem. Well, now take the golf ball and drop it out of the sky and into the coffee cup. So they did a CAT scan to see, is the coffee cup cracked? Is it fractured? That's called the acetabulum, the socket of your pelvis. And thank God it's not. But here's the thing I worry about. He could very well have a bone contusion, a bone bruise, which means his hip is going to hurt for a while before it feels better. The other thing you need to look at with the MRI, which he's having today, I don't have the result yet, to look at the cartilage, the labrum. Did he rip a tendon? Is it a bone bruise? All of those things will become clear. But thank God it's not Tua Tagovailoa. Remember his injury in Alabama where he had the same injury where the ball broke, the golf ball broke the coffee cup, had to have surgery to fix the coffee cup so that the golf ball can stay located. Thank God he didn't have that.
1: So if it's a bone, if it's a bone bruise, you say he's going to be in pain for some time.
0: Yes.
1: Can a player handle that sort of pain? Do they have that kind of tolerance to play through that? Or and if not, how long does a bone bruise take?
0: Everybody's different. You know, when you get punched and you get a black and blue mark in your arm, it turns green, it turns yellow, it dissipates through the soft tissues. That's a bruise, right? A contusion. But when you have that same black and blue mark in the bone, bone bruise or contusion, we have a fancy word, trabecular microfracture, which is nothing more than a bruise in the bone. But because it's a solid substance, it doesn't dissipate like in soft tissue. So it will linger. And in fact, patients who have a bone bruise, and I will MRI to track it, it will be positive. Get a load of this. The MRI will still show the bone bruise for 18 months after the injury.
1: Damn. Oh, yep. Wow.
0: I long mean, this time. Could, this takes is a long a, time.
1: This
0: but
1: a
0: he'll
1: big
0: be back
1: deal.
0: In the season. If it's a bone bruise, he'll be back in the season. But you need to be patient with him. It's going to be a few weeks.
1: Okay. And then also last night in this first game, here was New England, who went out and got A.J. Brown from Philadelphia, one of the worst-kept secrets in all of the NFL offseason. And A.J. Brown is looking really good. I mean, you could just see how fit and lean and how great he looked.
0: Right.
1: And he was already starting to make some plays. And then later in the game, you could see a defensive back's knee on top of his ankle. You could see what happened. We just don't know exactly how bad the ankle injury is, but I'm sure you saw the play. What do you think about A.J. Brown and his ankle?
0: So two things that I want to teach the fans how to look, right? The eyes don't see what the mind doesn't know. You get to be junior orthopedic surgeons watching sports thanks to this spot that I do with you guys. You got to look at the angle of his foot. He's not rolling his foot inwards. His foot, while he's getting hit, is pointing outwards towards New Jersey. It's out to the side.
1: Yep.
0: External rotation, we call it. And then he gets hit. That's the one thing I want you to look at. Here's the second thing. Look carefully at the play where he grabs it. He's grabbing higher up. So guess what? He's got a high ankle sprain. That is not good compared to a low ankle sprain. So he's in a boot. And in some cases, if it's severe enough, we actually will do surgery. But those take longer. A.J. Brown ain't coming back from this so fast. It's going to be a few weeks.
1: Oh, yeah. Wow. That's a strong opinion. And if you're a Patriots fan or if you've got A.J. Brown on your fantasy team, that is not what you were looking to hear this morning. Wow.
0: Yeah.
1: That's a pretty big deal. Hey, Doc, last thing for me. I'm concerned about Myles Garrett's knee because, I mean, they've held him out of practice. I understand why you would do that. But if he's been held out of practice and he has a knee injury or any sort of knee issue of any kind, it's only week one. Now, I'm not suggesting he shouldn't play. I like the fact that Aaron Donald's not playing. But I think Myles Garrett, I expect Myles Garrett to play. I don't know how much. I don't know how well, but I just am concerned about this knee, because for all the hype around Myles Garrett, if he's not who he was a year ago where he had 23 sacks because he's got a knee issue, that could really derail everything that the Rams had planned. Do you have any concern about his knee and the way they've held him out and the way they've been careful with him?
0: When you're dealing with a young player, a rookie or a young player, the benefit is that they're young. The bungee cord is right out of the package. It's super elastic. When we deal with older players, and whether you like it or not, Myles Garrett is a veteran. I mean, he's an older player. He's not going to bounce back from injuries like a younger player, but he has the advantage of someone like Myles Garrett. He knows his body, and you got to trust him on that. He's not going to play if he's not comfortable, and he's going to come out of the game sooner if he's not comfortable. So you don't have to worry. I trust him more than the doctors taking care of him. I trust him, and he'll be able to tell Sean McVay, I'm okay to play or I'm not, because he's a veteran.
1: You hear all that, Bergie? That's what Dave Roberts was thinking about with Otani. Hey, I got to trust Otani. He knows his body. He takes care of his body differently than other players. We got to trust him until you got to protect him. And that's what I think the Dodgers are doing right now with Otani.
2: Yeah. You agree with that?
0: I agree.
2: Yeah. He's not letting him play until the last series of the season. Smart move.
0: Remember, Scott, you're an AAD, also a doctor, because
1: also
0: we've done this for a year.
1: That's right, exactly. So at the end of my name, it doesn't say MD, it says AAD. That's exactly right. Hey, Doc, thank you for all of this information today and all these opinions. Have a very happy and healthy new year. We'll talk to you next week.
0: Okay, can't wait. Love you. Talk to you later.
3: Love you too, Doc. The Weekend Warrior Show, Saturday mornings at 7 a.m., thanks to Cedars-Sinai. And soon Dr. Clapper will get that Comrex. It's in the other room. I was kind of working with it last night.
1: Yeah.
3: We're going to install it on Monday morning into his office. Oh, I thought Dr. Clapper was...
1: Why don't you get him a tower, too?
2: He's locked. He's locked right now. I can't get
1: him. Why don't you get him a tower like you got Sedano? You got Sedano with this brand new tower.
3: I think he's got pipe in the Cedars office.
1: Oh, you do? He got pipe, huh? You got plenty of pipe, Dr. Clapper.
3: He's got Hebraic pipe, too.
1: Yes, he does.
3: Let's talk about our friends at Sellers Advantage.
1: Oh, I would love to. As a matter of fact, it's interesting. Last night, we were watching the football game, and here came a TV commercial with Damon Lines. And Rachel said to me, she said, hey, there's your boy. I said, yeah, there he is. I said, and he's awesome. And I actually literally went into the commercial last night to explain it to Rachel. This is the beauty of Seller's Advantage. You're a homeowner. You're ready to sell for whatever reason. You're ready to retire and cash out. Your kids live in another part of the country. 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
3: Thank you, Cappy. 9:35. In the morning on a Thursday, as we get ready for Rams kickoff tonight, Rams Niners, Melbourne Cricket Ground. The MCG is what I see a lot online. MCG, Jack. Melbourne, Australia, down under. It'll be Friday morning when they kick off, and it'll be Thursday night here. You will be able to see the game, of course, on Netflix. But locally, for LA, Southern California Metro. So not you, Cappy. You're going to have to watch on Netflix, but it'll be on Channel 4 local NBC here, because, of course, NFL games have to be played over, they have to be televised over the air. It's part of the rules.
1: And I'm going to say to everybody in the world of media in particular, this is the year where we can all stop kvetching about using streaming services.
3: Oh, this is the year now.
1: Yeah, right, because we've had a couple of years now to be conditioned.
2: Wait, when you say we all, are we saying you?
3: You.
1: Yeah,
3: I guess we never complained.
2: Right, not once. It's pretty simple to get around.
1: Bergie, I guess what I'm saying is me and old guys like me, right. We can all stop complaining this year. Because I will tell you guys this. Like, last night, I went to turn on this game. And yes, the game was available on NBC.
2: Right.
1: But I turned it on and went immediately to Peacock. And it occurred to me, I was like, okay, the days of complaining about Amazon Prime, Netflix, Peacock, etc. We all must now get over this, because you turn on your TV, and presumably you've got a smart TV nowadays, it's going to offer you right away, hey, here's the Seahawks and the Patriots. And if you click on that, it's not taking you to NBC on cable, it's taking you immediately to the Peacock app. So for any of the old guys out there that complained for a long time about where these games are and how easy it used to be, I'm just telling you right now, stop complaining.
2: Right.
1: Well, I think we all get it by now.
2: Like tonight, the Rams game is on Netflix, but you can watch it locally. It's on NBC, right, Morales?
3: Yeah, locally on KNBC.
2: Yeah, you can watch it locally, but it is on Netflix. But because it's local, you can still watch it regularly.
3: And apparently, I saw something yesterday where I guess NBC, locally, KNBC, paid for the rights to air the game. I guess I didn't realize it was a rights thing. I thought it went back to whoever had the preseason rights, but I guess that's not the case. I didn't know that there's local bids going on when you get to run the game locally.
1: Yeah, because I actually, when you said that the game was on NBC, obviously, if it's on Peacock, there's this partnership and this brotherhood and this all in the family with NBC. But when you said Netflix and it goes to NBC, somebody, as you're just pointing out, is paying for the rights to actually televise the game rather than just purely stream the game, because you got to think that there are probably thousands and thousands and thousands of people throughout Los Angeles County that do not have a subscription to Netflix. Now, I know for a lot of people, you hear that and go, what? Everybody's got Netflix. Not really. Not everybody's got a subscription to Netflix.
2: No, it's also expensive now. It keeps going. The price keeps going up. I think it's $24.99 now. Like it's a constant change. And when you have to pay for all the different streaming services, just give me my cable back. Like,
3: well, that's what it's become. Now.
1: Yeah, right.
2: You're doing cable, but all separately now.
1: Everybody wanted to cut the cord. Everybody wanted to be so cool. Everybody wanted to save money, and now we're all spending more money because we all have multiple streaming.
2: Well, you have the streaming services and you have the TV services, so you're paying for the TV and all those streaming sites.
1: Right.
4: Are you paying for all your streaming services?
1: Okay, great question.
2: Of course.
1: Great question. No, wait a second. There's a good question.
4: No, bartering with anyone else?
3: The Cisco kid, Beto Duran, is now in studio.
5: What's up,
3: good morning, Beto.
5: I'm just here listening to the Cappy Show, baby. I love it.
1: Cappy Show. This is a Morales show.
5: No. You're a doctor now, right? ADD?
1: AAD.
2: AAD.
3: When he puts his hand up your thuchus, you'll feel it.
5: Oh, I've seen the latex gloves at his house.
3: Yeah. Oh, I go gloveless. Right. I want him just to stick it up there. That's how you really get a good feel and grip.
5: Good morning. Yeah.
1: It's kind of the way Bergie works with those bowling balls. You know what I'm saying?
5: No thumb.
2: All three.
5: No thumb.
2: No, you put the thumb.
3: Yeah, when you bowl, do you put all three?
5: All three,
3: in,
5: baby. Deep
3: even
5: in.
3: Even the thumb.
5: All the way.
3: Because, you know, Travis doesn't put the thumb in the hole. Well, he puts it on the side.
2: He's going to break his thumb.
1: If nothing else, he'll at least have a bad sprain of his thumb.
3: Let's talk about, let's get back to the streaming services. So the odd thing is, you know, at East Central, you can put in your Netflix and you scan the QR code on your phone and it links it. But it's weird. It seems like it only happens every few months where it'll say, you're not home. Are you traveling? And then you have to verify that you're traveling. Yeah. But it doesn't happen every time.
1: Right.
5: No, it's every couple weeks. So people, for password sharing, like the whatever account I share with my friend in Miami.
3: Right.
5: And every couple of weeks for HBO, it's the, hey, are you traveling? So I have to text him and say, hey, do you have
3: the code or whatever?
5: Yeah. And it's like back and forth. So that same thing, you know, I share passwords with different people.
3: Right.
5: So that's it. Because it gets expensive, man.
3: Very expensive.
5: I recently got Paramount Plus, so I can start watching some of the boxing that I've been doing.
3: Right. Mm-hmm.
5: And for the first time, I was like, damn, I don't want to pay for the commercials.
3: Right, exactly.
5: And it was like 8, 9. And then I started watching Tulsa King with the damn commercials. Like, forget this. I'm just going to pay for the $15 for the commercials. Like, I know there's like some people in the YouTube chat. You, all these ads that pop up. We'll pay for YouTube Premium, bro, right. If you're complaining.
2: You can get rid of it pretty easily.
5: You can, and I do that, man.
1: How is Tulsa King, by the way? That's the Sylvester Stallone show?
5: It's up our alley, Cappy.
1: Yeah?
5: It's up our alley.
2: Is it a Reacher type show?
5: It's Sylvester gets exiled to Tulsa, and he just beats people up.
4: He's a mob boss, right?
5: Yeah. He's a mob boss. Well, yeah, he's a boss, but he's a pro New York. It's good background, stupid Stallone beating people up.
1: Well, I'll tell you this. Reacher.
5: Oh, man.
4: Don't tell me. Now,
5: I tried to watch it last night. It was too damn hot. I wasn't comfortable watching Reacher.
1: Okay, so I watched Reacher yesterday midday. I was like, I have to know what happened because, and Funch, I don't want to tell you what's going on, but at the end of episode 6, you're like, how the hell is he going to get out of this mess?
5: Hey, man.
1: So I had to like watch the beginning of episode 7 before I could even watch the rest of the show. I just had to know what's the first 5 minutes of Reacher episode 7. Now that I'm through episode 7, Funchy Lova, we're down to the final episode
5: next week
1: of the season.
4: Really? Right?
5: Yeah, next week's the final episode.
4: That was fast.
1: Only
5: Cappy's
1: 8.
5: Taking the day off.
1: It would
5: prepare.
1: Be ideal.
5: You have to prepare for Reacher, man.
1: Right. It would be even better if Reacher was on Monday when I had the day off related to Yom Kippur, but I'm not going to have that.
5: Are you taking the day off?
1: Next Monday.
5: All right. Let me put that on my calendar.
3: Yeah. So you are officially doing that. No, Beto, you can be here too, but here's the thing. I want Andy in here, and here's why.
5: Unbelievable.
3: You know why?
5: Because he's available?
3: No.
5: Done.
3: No. You know why?
5: No.
3: He's a Hebraic brother. So Bergie's Hebraic brother. Andy's Hebraic brother. Evan Cohen on before is his Hebraic brother. They're all working on Yom Kippur morning. Cappy is the one saying, no, I'm taking the Hebraic holiday.
5: No, you can't go on him like that. No, that's a religious observance. He can do whatever he wants. So, you know, as Bergie he's kind of Jewish, right?
2: I'm Jewish.
3: But you're working on Christmas. I'm working Christmas night.
5: What's that got to do with Yom Kippur?
3: Exactly. It's a religious holiday.
5: But we don't, Catholics ain't doing no high holy day where we're taking it off.
3: Christmas is a high holy day. They put the big candles in Mass.
1: Big candles.
5: Well, you know what, Kathy? Shalom. I'm taking Monday off with you, bro.
1: Hey,
5: well,
1: shalom to you, my brother.
2: Which you can because Andy can't.
5: Well, I can't because I
2: you were going to. Anyway.
3: No, you could be here with Andy.
5: No, Andy's
2: not in.
5: No matzo balls for me.
3: We can do a morning threesome.
1: Wait, Andy's out?
2: Andy is not in. Andy's on Mason in Ireland.
1: But he's still in.
2: So he's still working.
3: So he's still in.
5: I'm not available anymore.
2: Trudell is already in.
5: You said
2: Beto and Trudell can both be in.
3: Sedano's not here?
2: It's Sedano, Trudell. If Beto wants to be up, you can be part of that too.
5: That's ball knowers extreme.
1: It's amazing that Chris is saying to me, hey, you know, all these,
2: trying to get in,
1: you know,
3: so now Andy is working in the middle of the day.
1: Are going to work.
5: Wait, Trudell has to work Laker Talk that night, right?
2: So he's doing double?
5: There's
2: a Rams game that day.
4: Yes, there is.
5: This Monday, there's a Rams
3: Monday,
5: game?
3: The 21st.
2: Monday the 21st is a Rams game.
5: No, we're, talking about Monday the 14th.
1: No, Monday the 21st.
3: The Monday after that.
5: Oh, Cappy, right. Man, you're screwing it all up, bro. You're saying you're taking Monday off.
2: We're talking about Monday the 21st.
3: Right. Monday the 21st, not this Monday.
1: And the worst part of it
5: am I working tomorrow?
3: Yes, you're working tomorrow.
1: Yes, you're with us tomorrow.
5: All right.
1: But the worst part of it all is Wait, I'm the good one in all of this.
5: Yes.
1: Fergie and Kamenetsky and Cohen, they're the bad ones. I'm the good one, and I'm catching grief for being the good one.
5: Hey, just like we were telling that story about kicking at Pitt, did you really get letters?
1: Somebody really found
5: the backup kicker, and they're going to write a letter to him?
1: No, Beto, I swear to God that people, I must have gotten 15 or 20 handwritten snail mail letters. This is pre-email, pre-cell phones. I'm telling you, people were so offended that I played this game on Yom Kippur. And again, when you're Jewish and you don't have a lot of superstar athletes to look up to, the only one guy that we ever had, the only one we ever had was Sandy Koufax. So you got guilted. Sandy Koufax wouldn't play on Yom Kippur. Would you?
3: But Sean Green did play once, right? Wasn't that the thing?
5: Yeah.
1: I thought Sean Green also in a Dodger uniform.
3: He missed games.
1: because he was also at the time, he had the Koufax guilt.
3: Okay.
1: Yeah, it's a real thing.
5: Again, I'm not making light of it. I don't know much about the Jewish faith because I didn't grow up with anybody that's Jewish. And all I really know about that is that Ari, in an episode of Entourage, had to put his phone away. He was trying to close the deal, and his wife yelled at him. And he was another agent out there yelling at him because they couldn't do anything on that day. He couldn't touch the electronics. That's all I know about it, Cappy. So in other words, are you not allowed to touch your phone?
1: Well, you're not supposed to.
3: He's going to be watching something while he's in Temple. We know how Cappy is.
2: Are you even going to go to Temple, or
3: he's
2: are you
3: going to
2: be at home
3: go
2: watching?
3: To Temple. Yeah, I want evidence that you're at Temple.
1: Okay.
3: I want a Temple check-in on Instagram.
1: I'll tell you what. How about this?
3: I want a Facebook photo with a rabbi. Yeah. I am looking check-in for a rabbi photo.
1: I will be sitting miserably in synagogue on Monday, atoning for all of my sins, and there are a few really big ones from the last year, and I got to get into that temple, and I got to atone for those sins on Monday the 21st.
2: Suit?
1: No suit. Oh, no. We're
2: suit.
1: Done with
2: suit. You're going to

0: synagogue. That's a suit. Yeah.
1: No. Conservative synagogue, no suit.
0: Oh, you got to go
2: suit and
0: tie.
2: I've worn many suits in synagogue. Yeah. Synagogue.
3: Why would you go to temple?
2: Oh, I have a lot of Hebraic friends. So I went to a lot of...
3: You're from Anaheim.
0: Bar mitzvahs?
2: I went to a lot of bar mitzvahs, but I also went to a lot of the... what do they call it? The bris.
0: Bris? Why would you go to a bris?
2: I was there.
3: You're the mole?
2: I was the moil.
0: Moil, not a mole.
3: Yeah, I learned that in Seinfeld. So.
2: And weddings. I have probably 3 weddings inside a temple. Yeah.
1: Yeah, I'm not wearing a suit.
2: Oh, I've worn many a yarmulkes, my friend.
3: You're an interesting 40-year-old.
0: I'm not going to a bris.
2: By the way, my father has worn yarmulkes. Like I remember going as a kid to Jewish weddings with my parents because we have Jewish friends.
1: Mm-hmm.
2: Just like I've been in Catholic weddings. I mean,
3: that's all I got. So. Yeah.
1: See, I went to a Catholic wedding one time, and
3: still going, right?
1: Right, and the priest was like, "Hey, so you know, because I was the best man," and they kind of did a whole rehearsal the night before, and they're like, "So then I'm going to take the cracker, the wafer, you know, and I'm going to give it to you, you know," and I'm like, "Hey,
0: no, you're
1: father,
0: not supposed to take that, Cappy."
1: Well, that's what I said to him. I go, "Father, if you don't mind, I go tomorrow. I'm Jewish. I'm a Hebrew brother. I go, how about when I step up, I don't take it?" He goes, "Okay." He goes, "I won't give it to you." And then, of course, I'm standing there, and he's sticking it in my mouth, you know, and I'm like,
2: "Did you say amen when they say body of Christ?"
1: I didn't know what to do.
2: Amen.
3: Okay, took the wafer?
1: So I took the wafer.
0: Yeah, this you don't true. Take the wafer.
2: I think that's kind of bad.
1: Yes, well, here's what I did.
3: You're supposed to put your arms across.
2: Yeah,
3: it got worse. Bless you.
1: I didn't know. It got worse because I took the wafer and I didn't want to chew it and eat it. So I took it out of my mouth. I put it in this pocket of my suit.
0: Oh, my God,
1: and the
0: Kathy.
1: Sister... No, it's a true story.
2: You're going to get letters again after this.
1: I know. But I didn't know what to do. I mean, I didn't know what to do. It's like Beto said. He didn't know any Jewish people growing up. I didn't know this tradition in Catholicism. And so I took the wafer. I put
2: Carmo
1: it in my pocket.
2: Carmo is now working on an AI ChatGPT image of you with a priest and a wafer.
1: Oh, no. Oh, no. Yeah. So I took the wafer. I put it in my pocket. And the sister of the bride came up to me. She was pissed. She's like, "Hey, I saw what you did."
0: Yeah.
2: Wow. I saw you.
1: Wow. I'm like, "I didn't know what to do." She goes, "Give it to me." So I gave it to her and she ate it.
0: So it was in your mouth.
2: So
0: you put it in your pocket and then
2: you put it in your mouth and let it dissolve.
3: Yeah.
2: So okay, I remember this when I was making my first communion at St. Bruno's in Whittier.
0: Oh.
2: That was like the big practice. Was they would give you fake wafers that weren't blessed. Because for like a month you just practice.
3: Yeah.
2: And like one time I chewed it a little bit and they're like, "No chewing." I was like, "Well, it's like it's in my throat.
3: It's all dry." Cappy, did you take some of that wine?
1: No, I don't remember any wine.
3: Oh, there was wine to the side, maybe.
0: That's the blood of Christ, right? The wine?
3: Yeah.
2: Yes, the body of Christ. You know. Yeah.
1: See, I didn't know this.
0: So, Carlo, that you had a Catholic wedding also, right?
2: I took communion at his wedding.
0: Yeah. That was
3: go
0: a long
3: up,
0: wedding.
3: Down, up, down,
2: I
3: up, down.
2: I was so hammered at that wedding. Yeah. Afterwards. Oh, my God.
0: Well, no, okay. We all
3: everybody shows up.
0: The most hammered out of everybody, which we all were just completely smashed, Michael Funchess.
2: Oh, well, that's never surprising.
3: Because he goes Henny, man.
1: Love it. You got that Hennessy? They had Hennessy at the bar for you?
0: Every table had Hennessy on it. Yes. He finished his table, came over to our table, and asked if he could have our Hennessy.
4: Drink up all the Hennessy you got on your shelf.
2: That's where we met. That's where we met DJ Ray on the mic, who's now famous in this city.
3: Oh, yeah. He was king of the Lakers.
2: And he was already prepped. Carlo had prepped him on bits. So he immediately said, "Chris Morales is here. We're going to get him to do the pony." So I was hammered. Oh, I did the pony, and that's what's framed in my office. Carlo and Pamela got that as a gift for me. I don't remember. I think it was for a Christmas, where it's me doing the pony in front of all these Asian people, and they're all applauding, and I got a chair in the middle of the thing. I don't even remember that.
3: They're talking about the Heights for sure, right?
0: Yeah, they brought me up because John Ireland had a bit of like he wanted me wanted me to marry someone rich.
2: Yes.
0: So they tried to have me marry one of his. She owned what, like, tanning salons or like a nail shop?
3: Nah, that's not enough money.
4: You messed up, man. You messed up.
3: Right. Not enough.
1: No, she needed to own like 100 nail salons.
0: But she was from like Utah or like Montana.
3: That's what they say.
0: Hey, put up Carlo.
1: Wait, here's Carlo.
0: Put up Carlo.
1: Here's Carlo. Carlo, what's the story, man? Montana. Carlo, we can't hear you because there's no processing.
3: No.
4: Hello? You guys got me?
1: Yeah, we got you.
4: Montana?
3: So you got a rich tia? What's up?
0: Where was she from? She was in Montana?
4: Montana.
0: Montana. Oh, yeah. She's from Montana.
3: Montana State?
0: Like
3: I can do that.
0: A ton of like nail salons.
1: All right. Berg, you could live in Montana.
4: Yellowstone.
1: No pressure, no stress in life.
3: Right. Go visit Ireland every other weekend?
0: Go over to Idaho.
1: Oh, yeah.
0: Idaho. Yeah.
3: Actually, no. You can't.
0: I met someone from Coeur d'Alene.
2: Yeah, you didn't tell him your last name was Bergman, did you?
3: Greg Berg.
1: Well, no, even Berg, the way Berg I did, is bad
0: no,
1: enough.
0: No, the way it is, she said she was from Coeur d'Alene. I was like, oh, hey, so I'm Jewish, but what I've heard about Coeur d'Alene is, it's all real.
2: There's a movie called The Order. Yeah. Just watch that movie.

0: movie, you'll understand.
1: Kathy, they're all still there. My grandfather had a diner, and they took it over the diner. They had to kick him out of the diner. It was this crazy story.
2: Cappy, you do the Coeur d'Alene triathlon?
3: I've never been to Coeur d'Alene. I got a buddy of mine who's from Coeur d'Alene, and he keeps inviting me there. And I keep thinking to myself, he's inviting me because he's going to like abduct me or something. You know what I mean? Like, I'm not welcome. Chris keeps telling me I'm not welcome in Coeur d'Alene.
1: You might be welcome in the house, but don't step out of the house.
3: Oh, really?
2: Cappy, you're rich. You can fit in.
3: Oh, I don't know about that.
2: Yeah.
3: Hey, Beto, let me ask you this.
0: I know Kaplan gives it away real quick that
3: real
0: name.
3: Fast. Real fast. Right. Really fast. No good. Beto, what do you make of tonight, man? You got the Rams and the Niners, and obviously everybody's super stoked about the kickoff. But I don't know if you heard Dato earlier today.
2: Yeah,
3: you know Dato. You know Dato from the track.
2: Speaking of rich guys, holy smokes.
0: Yeah.
2: Backup watch.
0: Backup watch.
2: Wow. Nice flex.
3: So
0: and the kind of shorts that are like $200 for no reason in Nordstrom's.
2: Oh, yeah. Oh, yeah. It's you know like not I mean? Even the Ralph Lauren is like not even on his level.
0: No. He walks by Polo Ralph Lauren and goes, commoners.
2: Linen.
3: Well, I think what you guys missed, though, is that honestly, like a year ago, he was kind of like a schlepper like the rest of us. But he got this hot girlfriend now, and she like demands that he dress a certain way, you know? So now he got to clean it up.
2: That one. Yeah. I'll be quiet. I texted you that day. I was like, wow.
3: Oh, because you saw her, right?
2: Oh.
0: She's very lovely, though. She's very nice.
3: Out kicking your coverage, man. I mean, it's not even close.
0: She was very nice to Sarah and I. Like, we made a lot of conversation that day. Yeah, and she was great with the Yachtly crew guys.
3: Mm-hmm.
2: No, she's cool.
3: She's very cool. So what do you think, Beto? You're going to take the Rams? You're going to take the Niners? You're going to play this game? It's 3.5 points. I lost last night.
2: You have to play the game. It's the first one. It's the only game going on. Of course, you're going to have action. I like the Rams.
3: You like the Rams to cover the 3.5?
2: Yeah.
3: Okay, and you like their travel better?
2: I mean, that's all we hear about that, right?
3: Right.
2: Like, the Niners have been there way too long. But I like the Rams because, you know, they're going to be locked in. They're going to be good. And you want to give that good impression. Plus, the Niners are just banged up. So I'm not really looking much from the Niners. But, Cappy, did you see Kevin Damoff's tweet yesterday?
3: Oh, I did.
2: Oh.
3: So
0: it made me start doing research on this David Lombardi guy.
3: Oh, yeah, I didn't know who he was either.
2: Weirdo.
0: I didn't know
2: huge
0: who
2: following.
0: It was.
2: He had like 100,000 followers.
0: But all he does is he's like such a Niners apologist over the top, right? That's his bit.
2: Over the top. And like, but then if he doesn't like something on the Niners, he just go off on people. But Kevin Damoff, from the top rope coming up. Like, you know, there's sometimes where you got to be, you know what? I'm going to go be classy. I'm not going to punch down. Oh, he went and beat down. I was like, Kevin Damoff, never met you, but damn, I followed him right then and there.
3: Yeah.
2: Like, big fan. I reposted it and like, heck yeah, because he's sticking up for his organization. He's sticking up for his team. He's sticking up for his fan base. Like, you can only throw kind of junk at people for so long, but Damoff came at it, bro. Hell yeah.
3: But here's the thing about this guy, David Lombardi, and I don't know who he is. I've never met him before. I've never heard of him until yesterday. He actually says, and this was his tweet, he says, an actual business trip, meaning for the Rams, would involve the Rams taking the time to actually grow their brand. Now, of course, the reason that these international games happen is to grow the brand of the NFL. And in certain cases, like, for example, with the Rams, they've been granted certain, I'll call them territories, that are supposed to be like Rams areas. Australia, or at least part of it, is one of them. And he says the reason the Rams, he said that they didn't go down there to grow their brand. That's right, because it's the football season, and they went down there to win a game. His next paragraph is, there's a reason the Rams don't even own L.A. Now, that's where I'm going to stop for a quick second. See, now, if you say there's a reason the Rams don't even own L.A., you don't know what's going on in L.A. The Rams, not only, I mean, listen, if you say the Rams don't own L.A., what are you saying? That the Chargers have half the fan base? Because it's not even close.
1: The Raiders.
2: No, he's probably saying the Niners have a lot of the fan base because the Niners fans do travel, and there's a lot of Niner fans from Southern California.
1: And there's still a lot of Raider fans.
0: There's still not, especially the Hispanic fan base, because there wasn't a team here. You have a lot of Raiders fans, a lot of Cowboys and Niners. It's generational. It passes on. And that isn't false. And we all know that when SoFi Stadium, when there's a Niners game, you see a lot of red. So those statements aren't false.
3: No. But what is false is when you say that the Rams don't own L.A., you have not paid attention from the beginning of when the Rams got back and played in the Coliseum. And when the Rams won the Super Bowl, which was, it's not like the Dodgers winning the World Series where there's hundreds of thousands of people all up and down Figueroa and just owning downtown L.A. It was not a massive parade. It was not a Dodger Laker type parade.
2: It was also towards the end of the pandemic too, so it was a little different.
0: You're right.
3: It's the Rams
2: They're making inroads, man. You see the Rams jerseys everywhere.
3: Mm-hmm. Every day.
2: Look, even I have a Rams cap, and I never buy team merch, but I like the way that the cap said. I think you wore yesterday, the Los Angeles one.
0: Yeah.
2: Mm-hmm. This beautiful script. I bought it at training camp. I'm like, and that's not me, but their merch is
0: you're
2: nice.
0: You're the reason I bought it, because I saw you with it, and then I went and bought it.
3: So that guy Lombardi, though, just to finish up his tweet, he talks about how the Rams don't even own L.A. You couldn't be more wrong about that. Yes, there are Raider fans. Yes, I'll grant you there are Niner fans. And yes, I will even tell you that the Niner fans have taken over SoFi Stadium. But in terms of two NFL teams moving back to L.A. at the same time.
0: Oh, here it is. This is all just a spin to take a shot at the Chargers.
3: Right. One of them owns the city. And one of them just so happens to play where nobody pays any attention to these guys.
0: Wow. Just like I work in a JT the Brick mentioned.
3: Right.
0: He will work in a Chargers rip day.
3: Every day.
1: But I like Cappy's rip. Yeah. That's a
0: good
1: rip.
0: You don't like the JT the Brick stuff?
1: No, I do not. I like the Charger.
2: I just like texting you Brick tweets.
0: Oh, I know.
2: Oh, man.
3: You see my new Brick hat?
0: Did you see yesterday the JT the Brick hat?
2: You do not have the JT the Brick hat.
0: It's a quality hat.
3: Hold on, I'll get it. Hold on.
2: Who's buying that?
0: I don't know. While he does that, let me tell you, it is football time. Wild Fork Foods.
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0: 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We even made Sue's hanger steak. Beto, have you tried Sue's hanger steak?
2: This weekend,
0: I will. Did you tell his mom, Yo-Yo, when you saw her about
2: my
0: the hanger steak?
2: My homie,
3: she's coming in tomorrow.
2: No, she's not.
0: I thought you were bringing her in
2: tomorrow. She's going to cut you.
0: I'm ready.
2: No,
0: Chris. I'm going to tell her, listen, I eat Sue's hanger steak from behind.
2: First thing she said, send this picture. Man, no. She will cut you, bro.
0: WildForkFoods.com. 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I'm ready for Sue's mom.
4: If you love having fresh wild meat in your mouth, shop Wild Fork.
2: No.
3: Hey, do you know that there's a Wild Fork right next to my favorite Walmart in Encinitas?
0: Really?
3: Yeah.
0: Wow. So you can get toys and meat.
3: Right, in the same visit. You know what I mean? I go to Walmart, get my toys, go to Wild Fork, get my frozen hanger steak, and then I'll do what you just said. All right, now take a look here, Beto. Take a look at my new JT the Brick hat. What do you think?
0: It's a nice hat.
2: That looks like a knockoff Raider fan hat.
0: Well, he's a Raider. He's the Raiders guy. The loudest and proudest fan on the air, JT the Brick.
1: Maybe the loudest.
3: What do you mean he's proud?
2: It's a cap, Cappy. Jeez.
3: What do you mean it's a cap, Cappy? Look how beautiful this thing is.
0: So, Cappy, I'm going to need that hat on Monday. Are you coming? Oh, no, you're not coming. Oh, no, you're coming in this Monday, right?
3: Mm-hmm. Mm-hmm.
0: If the Raiders lose to the Finns on Sunday, squish the fish just the other way. If the fish squish the Raiders, guess what we're doing? We're burning that hat outside. I will go to Smart and Final, get some lighter fluid, and we will burn it live on Twitter.
3: All they have to do is just lose to the Miami Dolphins, and you're immediately burning.
0: Wait a minute.
2: No, Brock Bowers. It's over.
0: If the Raiders are for real, you're going to lose to the Dolphins start the season?
1: Well, first of all, for real.
3: What does for real mean?
1: Yeah. Exactly.
2: They're in the NFL.
1: But see, I want to make an amendment to this. If they lose, you can burn it. But if they win, you can burn it.
0: If they win,
1: I think we just burn it just because.
0: How about this? You get the information, Cappy, for me.
3: Yeah? What information?
0: Well, I'll tweet this, because I took a picture of you in it yesterday.
3: Mm-hmm.
0: I'll tweet out that if they win, I'll buy a JT the Brick hat, and if they lose to the Dolphins, I'll burn it.
2: I'll buy the hat. I'll make some JT the Brick hats. Don't worry. I got you. Got you, bro.
3: Beto can make them.
0: I need to make me two T-shirts, one for Tommy and one for Deshae.
2: Whatever you want.
0: Back in our sales thing that says... What did I say yesterday?
3: Lightweight scumbags.
0: Scumbag lightweights.
3: Oh, yeah, scumbag lightweights.
0: It sounds better when you say
2: scumbag. You want a Christmas sweater in it? We did Cappy Christmas sweaters last year.
3: Yeah, they were great.
2: Hey, since the Cappy store is closed, we'll put a JT the Brick store.
0: Why is the Cappy store closed?
2: Well, I need a chauffeur.
3: Why? You closed it. Morales, you closed the store. You closed it, man.
0: Now I didn't close it.
2: Now it's
3: you
2: like
3: did.
2: That account vintage 70s. Now it's vintage Cappy.
0: So am I not, I'm going to wear that Christmas sweater this year, though.
2: I'll make you one. I got plenty. There's plenty
0: I
2: of like stock.
0: I bought one last year.
2: Yeah, there's plenty in stock right now. Damn it, Morales.
0: Oh, maybe. It's not my fault.
2: You...
0: Was it me?
3: It was you.
0: How was it me? I didn't post anything online.
2: You were the one recording.
3: Nor did I.
0: Oh, I was. I met that guy, though, at Del Mar.
2: Yeah.
0: He wasn't as warm as he could have been.
2: You fired him.
0: I did not. Time for the Don't Sweat the Small Stuff calendar of the day. For Thursday, September 10th, 2026. When that happened, I told Stephanie, he don't like me very much. He might shake me. Watch out for him.
2: Nah, he's from Oxnard. He's soft.
0: Nice guy.
3: Yeah, he's good. Nah, he's good.
0: When in doubt about whose turn it is to take out the trash, go ahead and take it out. It's really difficult to become a content... I was thinking about what you wrote in the YouTube chat and what Dr. Clapper said earlier. The Latino help.
1: I love my Latino help.
2: I'm here.
0: It's really difficult to become a contented person if you're keeping score of all you do. Keeping track only discourages you by cluttering your mind with who's doing what, who's doing more, and so forth. This is the epitome of, quote, small stuff. By the way, yesterday, Travis and I had a great chat, and he told me to read the book. And I said, well, I still got to read the book for the Beto. What was the Beto book?
2: Energy Bus.
0: Energy Bus.
2: Yeah, you need
3: so
2: it.
3: So awesome.
0: I need it because these next 5 months, I'm not going to sleep.
2: Yeah.
0: I realized that this morning walking here in the humidity, like it begins now. Yep, and it's not over till February 15th.
3: Mm-hmm.
2: Yeah, I heard Travis all excited about it. Yeah.
3: That's why you get paid big money to do that job.
0: It's true. I can't complain.
2: Nah, it's fun. It's fun.
0: My cardiologist might complain, but I can't complain. What are you going to do?
3: You'll be fine.
0: It's time for the Dealer's Choice Real Deal. Hit the Dealer's Choice music there. Yeah, that Funch, you love it. Yeah, pot it up. There we go.
3: Get it, Funch.
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3: Score predictions, ladies and gentlemen. Here goes. I'll lead off. Rams 27, 49ers 17. I've got the Rams in a convincing victory, 10-point victory. I'm laying it all on the line tonight. I'm putting money, significant money, on the Rams to win and cover the 3.5. Berge, what do you say?
1: So I think it's the two good defensive teams. Not a lot of scoring going to be in there for me. I'm going to put, say, the Rams 17, the Niners 10.
3: Okay, still covers.
1: Yep.
3: Better.
1: No, they have to cover. I need the points.
3: Yeah, me too.
2: I don't see much scoring coming on, just like you, Berg. I'm going 17-7.
1: No.
3: Okay. Christopher Arthur Morales?
0: Stafford is going to prove you all wrong. He wants to explode in Australia. He's free. He's annoyed. And he's ready to back up why he was the MVP last year. Rams, 42.
2: Oh, my God.
0: Niners, 28.
3: Love it. Oh, high scoring affair.
1: 28 points on this Rams defense.
0: Yeah. Because okay.
2: Because no Aaron Donald.
0: No Aaron Donald. But also, let's not just pretend that the Niners, you know, don't have a team. So I want a scoring affair.
3: Yeah, me too.
0: Last night was boring, man. Because I thought early on the Patriots were just going to walk away, especially after Donald got hurt. And then it got exciting in the fourth quarter. But come on, it's not like it was an amazing game. I don't
3: Funchy
0: like 13-10 games remind me of like the Steelers and Ravens.
3: Yeah, right. Lova, what do you think? You got one more?
5: Rams 31, 49ers 10. The 49ers have probably been partying in Australia all week, eating Vegemite sandwiches and hanging out with Paul Hogan and, you know, doing the damn thing. So, yeah.
0: Paul Hogan. Dude, that's a good reference.
5: Yeah.
3: Big win. So we all, everybody's got the Rams. All a bunch of homers.
2: No.
3: Admittedly.
2: Realistic.
1: Right.
3: Well, you know, Sedano's got the Niners to cover the 3.5.
0: To cover the 3.5, yeah.
1: He just went opposite because he wants points.
3: Yeah. Well, we need our points, Berg. Need our points.
1: Absolutely.
3: All right. Well, I think that's going to do it for us today.
0: Is that going to do it for us?
3: I don't know. Wait a second.
2: Oh,
3: look at that picture right there.
0: Oh, there it is. Good job, Carl.
3: Look at that pic.
0: By the way, that needs to be sent in the group chat and live forever. We need a t-shirt of that, Beto.
2: Oh, absolutely.
0: And I am printing that and posting that up in my office immediately. Right next to
2: 316 right there.
0: Right next to the JT the Prick photo.
1: Just the little wry smile looking at the camera. Yeah, I'm taking this.
2: You know, Cap, you ready? Padre, Hijo, Espíritu Santo.
3: See,
2: Padre Nuestro. Oh yeah, let's go.
6: Oh, right. Man, Cappy.
3: By the way, when everybody complains about this picture, blame Carlo. Not
2: What's there to complain about? You're not doing anything.
3: I know.
2: You're not touching the wafer.
3: Right. That's AI.
0: By the way, if we do an official Catholic wedding one day, I'm going to tell the priest no communion for Cappy.
3: Well, wait a second. I thought we're going to do a double wedding.

0: We'll do half Catholic, half Jewish.
1: I'm ready. Boy. I'll wear a menorah. I'll wear a yarmulke while I'm taking communion.
2: But you just said I'm ready. So that means that you're now ready to get married. So.
0: Oh, he's ready. He's ready to get married.
1: No, I'm not. I'm ready. Again, we might not do the whole wedding in Mishigash. Yeah. But whatever.
0: Hey, Bergie, make a prediction. Who's married first?
1: Bergie.
0: You and Mean Gene.
1: Bergie.
0: Chris and Steffa. Or me and Rachel.
2: Will you guys be married by 2028?
1: Stephanie and I or him and Rachel?
2: Both of you.
1: I don't know about 2028.
0: I'm going to say negative for me. How about you?
2: No, you should be by 2028, Captain. No,
0: what about you?
1: You will be by 2028.
2: 2028, 2029.
0: You'll be married by 2028 or 2029.
1: Like, are we going to a full wedding?
2: No.
1: Oh, okay.
2: Just a party afterwards.
3: Oh, all right. Boy,
0: how about a destination wedding?
1: Do
0: for
1: I get
0: to
1: blow the chauffeur at the wedding?
2: You can blow the chauffeur at the party.
1: Okay, beautiful.
2: I don't have one, so Cappy, you got to bring your chauffeur.
0: Yeah, I'll just bring a saxophone and tell him it's a chauffeur.
3: Yeah. I almost made a bad joke, but that's fine.
1: You can make that joke. That's the double entendre of the Hebraic religion.
0: Well, and by the way, it's 10:06 right in the morning, so nothing counts.
2: No, it's all gone.
0: You're the chauffeur, huh?
3: I'm right here. The Latino help.
1: Thanks, Doc.
3: Bye.
1: All right, that was the Thursday edition, the September 10th edition. Kill the music for a second. So tomorrow will be the 25th anniversary of September 11th.
0: Yep.
1: And I remember I was in a radio station and I watched the second plane hit the second tower. And, you know, 25 years, it feels like 9/11. Every year is obviously the anniversary. We don't always talk about it. And a lot of people in this country now weren't alive yet or were too young to remember it. But we all were. And it's very impactful for what then followed in the country and all the people lost on that day on 9/11. So we will take tomorrow some time to remember all the victims and 9/11 and all the heroes that day. And of course, Cappy, with you worked in New York. I've never worked in New York officially. I was bi-coastal for a little while, but what New York City went through, and then of course the Pentagon and of course the victims of United 93. So tomorrow, 9/11 will be on our mind as we get ready for the September 11th edition, the 25th anniversary of the terrorist attack on the World Trade Center and across the country. The Thursday edition is in the books. Enjoy Rams football tonight. Rams Niners, be with us for the postgame show. I want to see some of these miscreants that are actually, I already know. A lot of these miscreants will be in the YouTube chat tonight talking about how much everything sucks, but they would have spent 12, 14 hours with us. We love it. Have a great day, everybody. We'll see you tomorrow morning for the Friday edition with Benno. At 7 a.m. By the way, Beto and the High School Football Weekly starts in 22 minutes on our YouTube channel at ESPN Los Angeles. Thanks to Ralph's.

0: they draw it from somewhere.
1: It's amazing. Susie has a whiteboard next to her side of the bed. It she hits me over the head with it, and I look at it. It says, "Stop snoring." It's successful, just like Drew Locke. It works. All right. Well, that's pretty cool, right? Like, yeah, you hear that sort of stuff. And then, man, that defense is just sick. That defense is sick. Ernest Jones doesn't get talked about unless he's cursing about people talking about his quarterback, right? 13 tackles, 8 solo. Good Lord. Leonard Williams in the new contract, he had a sack. Drake Thomas with a sack. DeMarcus Lawrence, you know, you look at his stat line, it doesn't jump out at you, but take a look at the interception that wrapped it last night. Drake May looks like he's about to escape, and he jumps out to keep May in the pocket from where he made a horrible decision. Horrible decision. I mean, if he, honestly, think about it. If he rolls out, all right, it's a chance he could run for it, mm-hmm. or it's much easier decision. Just, I'll flip it out of bounds. Let's go play for overtime.
2: Yep.
1: Instead, he stays in the pocket. Bad decision. And that doesn't show up on the stat sheet right there. Derek Hall with a sack and a tackle for loss, making up for a horrible 15-yard penalty. I mean, the Seahawks, that's one thing they got to clean up. I'm sure that is what Mike McDonald is talking about. I mean, they gave the Patriots an extra possession on a roughing the punter, right? They shoved Drake May out of bounds, Hall way, way out of bounds.
2: Yep.
1: I mean, stupid penalties you just didn't see from Seattle all last year cropped up last night, but they overcame it all, which is what champions do, man. Which is what champions do. And then, honestly, you look at Locke and the games that, if, let's just say it's a six-weeker, right? Let's just give him the 6 weeks. And you look at their schedule again, at Arizona, at Washington, home for the Chargers. Boy, you would love for him to be Darnold back for your San Francisco home date. Here's a fascinating one, a Thursday night visit to Denver, where, as you know, Drew Locke once plied his craft.
3: That's fun.
1: And got drafted, right, by Denver. But you don't want, let's get Sam Darnold back. That's obvious. But you need a backup to get you through the 4 to 6 weeks if need be. And that's a wrinkle of the Seattle Seahawks title defense season I didn't see coming. There's 3 straight primetime games, week 6 through 8, on a Thursday, Sunday, Monday. So Amazon Prime, NBC, and ESPN, ABC get shots at the Seahawks 3 weeks in a row at Denver, home for Kansas City, home for Chicago. Those are games you really want Darnold back for.
3: Or he goes 5-1 and you got a quarterback controversy.
1: No, you don't. Get out of here. No, you don't. Backup quarterbacks that go 5-1 are doing their jobs.
2: Right, right.
1: Which is why, you know, whole Cooper Rush Dak moment, right?
3: Why wouldn't we do it for Sam Darnold?
1: Yeah, okay. You know, we didn't do it for Dak.
2: Yeah.
1: Okay, maybe.
3: Collectively.
1: Folks in our profession did it for Dak.
3: The sports media.
1: We here on the Rich Eisen show did not take that cheese that Jerry Jones left out there by saying, I hope he gives me a big problem. Remember that? Everyone's just like, yeah. Oh, even Jerry's saying it would be a quarterback controversy if Cooper Rush keeps winning.
2: I did not feel that way. Okay.
1: Nobody here did. He did just to stir it up for Overreaction Monday.
2: What I feel is great about the Drew Locke thing is you got a 7-year vet, right?
1: Yes, sir.
2: Started 28, I think, games in his career. But also, if you watched Hard Knocks in season 3, Jason Garrett came in and he talked to the quarterback room. Mm-hmm. And he basically talked to the AE and Jalen Milroe about what it was like to be a backup quarterback and the things he had to do to make sure he was prepared because he knew he wasn't going to get the reps. And he even talked about drawing out plays. So to hear Drew say that, I don't know if he was doing that before, but maybe he took what Garrett said to heart and, you know, it helped him succeed last night.
1: Dude, and how about Jaxon Smith-Njigba? Game on the line. Let's just run away from everybody and come up with 122 yards receiving.
3: Dude, there were 3 guys.
1: Nobody was doing anything.
3: Seemingly right there to have the angle on him to tackle him for only like a 10 or 12-yard gain. Boom, right past him.
1: 45-yard dash.
3: What a play. See,
1: 8 catches, 11 targets. Like, that's what you need your big-time players to do. And Cooper Kupp, He got fouled on the play where he one-handed grabbed. He was grabbing it with one hand because the defender was grabbing the other.
3: Also, shout out Brian Fleury. First game as OC, came out, called a great one. You have to adjust on the fly, losing your starting Super Bowl winning quarterback. And I thought he was fabulous last
1: night. Yeah, shout out all of them. Shout out the coach who hired him. Shout out the coach who hired him, who calls the plays on defense and gets it going. Yep. Shout out the general manager, John Schneider, who just keeps on reloading with guys you've never heard of, who just keep making plays in a team concept.
2: And speaking of that, of chemistry, Kupp was in the quarterback's room when Garrett was making that.
1: Well, he's
2: seen him a few different times for it. In the QB room. So, you know,
3: he was all over that right on there. Hard Knocks. Like, yep. Nonstop in the QB room.
1: Hey, good stuff by the Seattle Seahawks.
3: That's why they're the champs.
1: Sam Darnold, 1 of 2 for 13 yards. That's it. See ya. Five snaps and done. But at least they dodged a bullet. It's good to know about
2: that. They rallied, man.
1: Let's take a break. We'll talk about Drake May with Alex Smith and set up the rest of the week with one of our favorites from NFL Countdown, Sunday Countdown, pardon me. And we'll be back with Alex Smith in a moment. 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
5: 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Alex Smith getting set for another season of NFL Sunday Countdown coming up this Sunday. What would you say to Drake May if you had a few minutes with him this day,
4: Alex? Yeah, I mean, I'm sure that was not a great night's sleep. I'm sure it wasn't a fun ride home watching that. Those are just, you're just replaying those three plays over and over and over in your head, you know, and you got to go in this morning and watch them again, knowing that certainly you had a huge hand in that loss, right? Like, if you just go take care of business, that's a huge win on the road. I mean, that is a monster defense. I don't care that Darnold was out. You're playing them at their place, that crowd noise, to go in there and take care of business and get a win would have just been so big. And to three costly turnovers, they're all kind of unexplainable, right? The first one, high red zone, you're taking a shot into double coverage, don't know why. You know, second one, third and long, you force it down the middle. And then the last one, obviously, you have overtime in hand. And then throw that ball up. So I'm sure he's kicking himself. He's still such an incredibly young player. I think he's younger than there's some of the rookies that came out this year at quarterback, right? Like, this guy has such a bright future, fresh off of almost an MVP season. And I firmly kind of believed this going into this year. The Patriots are going to be a better football team than they were a year ago, but they won't have as good a record, right? Like, that's just, I think, obviously the nature of the schedules. But year two of Josh McDaniels, I think Drake May will learn from this. This is part of playing quarterback, Rich, like situationally, right? Their starting quarterback goes out. You're in hand of the game. Just kind of go win the ugly game, right? Like, just go keep checking it down, even punting, and you win that ball game.
5: Yeah, he just turned 24. Yeah. Just, I guess, on August 30th. So you could do the math here on September 10th. And so I guess, what does this show you? And again, I know it's just a snapshot, and it's going to, playing Seattle, let's put it this way, in back-to-back games is going to make most quarterbacks not look their best, basically, yep, right now. But yep, what does this sort of indicate about the difficulty of growing as a quarterback in the NFL and getting better, Alex?
4: Yeah, I mean, again, I think from a tool set standpoint, when you think about size and speed and arm strength and the ability to process information, right? Drake May has them all. There is this nuance, though, of situational football that the NFL comes down to so often and in these games, and you have to be able to kind of elevate as a quarterback and take the big picture. And it's like, Sam Darnold goes out on the fifth play. Our defense is playing outstanding. This all of a sudden does turn into... I hate this term, but you got to manage this game, right? Like, you need to kind of babysit this game and not make the mistake. You were in the driver's seat. And again, I think got a little impatient, right? And forced some balls. And then all of a sudden now you let this defense and this team back in the game.
5: Alex Smith here on the Rich Eisen Show. So you said moments ago that you think the Patriots will be a better team, but won't have as great a record because obviously you're now a team that has a bit more of an AFC target on your back, if not every single time you go out there. Does that mean you believe the Bills are going to win the AFC East this year?
4: Oh, I mean, I certainly wouldn't be surprised. I mean, I think they're one of the best teams in football, not just in that division or conference. I mean, Josh Allen is playing unbelievable, right? This is, I think, the only team in the NFL. I think they've won a playoff game in six or seven consecutive years. Certainly haven't got to the Super Bowl, and then they go make this big drastic change, obviously, at the head coaching position. And so a lot of eyeballs certainly on Buffalo and Baltimore. I think they're two teams that fit in that same bucket, MVP caliber quarterbacks in their prime. that decided to make a change at the head coach, despite a ton of success, a ton of regular season success.

0: And so, no, I wouldn't be surprised if the Bills win that division. All right, but yeah, you want to talk about a monster defense too? They're playing. They're going to the Texans. They're kind of in a similar boat. If there were two defenses, I would not want to start the season off against. It would be at Seattle or at Houston, and that's what Drake May and Josh Allen had in store for him.
1: That said, Mahomes is home, but he's going to be coming off of a knee injury, potentially without his left tackle against the Broncos defense, which sacked a quarterback 68 times last year as well. What's your thoughts on the Monday night Week One finale on our family of networks, Alex?
0: Yeah, I mean, a huge game. That's great analysis there, though, right, Rich?
1: That's right.
0: You know,
1: that's why you're on Sunday NFL Countdown, Alex. That's why you're on TV, man.
0: Yeah, that's right. That's why they paid me the big bucks. Right. The Broncos are awesome. Like, you look at their roster, they're so deep across the board, offense and defense. There's playmakers all over the place. You said it. I think they've led the NFL in QB hits and pressures and sacks from a year ago, and I don't look for that to change much. Again, I think a lot of eyeballs certainly on Patrick and his ability to be able to move around, right? How's the knee look? You know, he does such an unbelievable job getting the ball out on time when teams pressure him, but right, like, he also has the signature Patrick plays when he runs around and turns into a superhero. And is that still there? Is it there already, right? Like, he seems so ahead of schedule in his rehab. And again, I think we're all gonna be watching that, but you know, was last year an aberration for the Kansas City Chiefs, right? They'd had so much success. There was kind of a perfect storm of adversity that they went through a year ago, certainly that culminated in Patrick's injury. And can they bounce back from that? And I think certainly a lot of people expect them to, and we're going to find out. We're going to the barometer Week One going against Denver. So I will be there, lucky enough, and so can't wait to see it.
1: I'm sure you will, and you'll be seeing a lot of old friends, a lot of old times right there in Arrowhead. So what do you think the offense does look like at the end of the day? We talked about Kelce in the TV-only segment. We just kind of hit on Mahomes right there. And then you've got yourself Rashee Rice and Xavier Worthy and now Kenneth Walker with Eric Bieniemy back calling some things right here at the OC. What do you think at the end of the day the Chiefs offense looks like in 2026, Alex?
0: I think a big thing is hopefully they get some run game going. You mentioned Kenneth Walker, right? I think they really missed in the last couple of years any kind of consistent running game. And it really made them one-dimensional. And I mean, again, that's just hard to beat good football teams offensively when you are that. And so again, I hopefully they can get back to some consistent running game that will open up some, you know, obviously opportunities and match up in the pass game. I look for Rashee Rice to kind of be the straw that stirs this drink, right? I think he's kind of this unique mix of a body type, right? He's so thick. He can do all the stuff over the middle. You're going to see him do a lot of the things that Travis Kelce has done traditionally at the receiver position. And then, you know, Andy Reid loves speed, right? He's always going to have a guy that can take the top off and is a deep threat. And certainly they have that with the, you know, fastest guy in the NFL in Xavier Worthy. So, you know, a mix of explosive plays, right? And again, those are the things that they have been missing. They missed the running game. They missed the explosive plays. And I do think those two things, weirdly enough, are tied together often with play action that comes off the run game. And then again, Trav, I think still, right, I think despite aging, still plays at a very high level. And so he certainly is a problem in a matchup situation, in situational football in the red zone. So certainly I think I look for them to be competitive. And again, what does Patrick look like from a mobility standpoint? But sounds, by all reports I've got, camp was amazing. He looks really, really good. So I expect them to be coming out at a high level.
1: All right, sports talk radio question for you, Alex Smith, here on the program. You kind of alluded to the fact of Joe Brady and the Bills are in a good spot as Brady takes over from Sean McDermott, who was there for quite some time, but about half the time in Buffalo as John Harbaugh and Mike Tomlin were at their respective posts in Baltimore and Pittsburgh. Which team, with a new set of eyes, with a first-year head coach, although McCarthy's done it before, which team is going to have the best season in the AFC with a chance to go the longest, Alex Smith?
0: In the whole AFC?
1: Of those three. Bills.
0: Oh, of those three.
1: Steelers. Ravens. What do you got for me?
0: Oh, I like the Ravens.
1: Okay.
0: Rich, I like the Ravens a lot.
1: You even dipped down with your voice right there.
0: Listen. You're serious. All right. Man. I know, okay. We got a new offensive coordinator in Baltimore, right? We were turnover, right? The whole regime changed. John Harbaugh's not there anymore. But the last two times, Rich, that we had a new offensive coordinator in Baltimore, they had an MVP there, right? Lamar won an MVP. The last two times he got a new offensive coordinator, this guy, this idea that I know they're going to go under center a little bit more. And I think there's some, for some reason, there's speculation of whether or not Lamar can do that. I think that's crazy. This is one of the best quarterbacks in the NFL. You look at his stats under center from his career, he's been phenomenal. And I really look for him to pair this now with a great defense, right? This is a defense that has really underachieved the last 2 years, right? There's first round picks and playmakers all over the place on the defensive side of the ball. And so now you know, hopefully that, you know, they improve. And again, you combine that with Lamar, who's in his prime. I look for them to be really, really dangerous.
1: Okay. So on Sunday NFL Countdown, when you are no doubt asked for your Super Bowl 61 prediction, because that's what gets done on shows like that, or mine of Game Day Morning on Sundays of week one, and it's not just any Super Bowl, it's the first one ever in the history of ESPN, you're going to be asked this question. Do you have an answer for it, Alex, already? What do you got?
0: Rich, luckily I got a couple days to still stew on this. So
2: come on, Alex.
0: Tune in.
1: Okay. I did give you an out to make it a tease as opposed to an actual answer, but it sounds like you like the Ravens more than anybody else.
0: I mean, I certainly Ravens or Steelers. I'm taking Ravens.
1: Okay. But I just asked you to throw the Bills in that mix too, though.
0: I love the Bills, right? And the AFC is so stacked. I think, you know, there's so many good football teams. And then I just think there's some intriguing divisions, right, Rich? Like, you tell me the NFC North, you pick that division first to last, and like, I could try it too, and I think we could all be dead wrong, right? Those four teams are so evenly matched. How's that going to shake out? I'm so interested to see. They're all really good football teams. I'm intrigued to see Kyler Murray playing for Kevin O'Connell.
1: How do you think that's going to look?
0: I think it's going to look really good. I think Kevin O'Connell is one of the best quarterback coaches, offensive minds in football. I think Kyler Murray is insanely talented, right? Like, when he plays, his ceiling is so high. And if they can even get him going in that trajectory, combine that with the playmakers they have on the outside, with this defense that Brian Flores continues to bring year in and year out, right? I think this is a team that can play with anybody. So can't wait to see that one, right? Year two, Ben Johnson, Caleb Williams, right? Like, can they keep it going? You also got the Fighting Dan Campbells there, right? Like, again, there's so much good football in that division, and it's so competitive. So same as the NFC West, right? We're going to see that showdown tonight. NFC West is stacked. There's some amazing divisions that are tough to pick.
1: Mm-hmm. Okay. So where do you stand? I mean, we got the Rams and the Niners coming up tonight. And they're going to wake up in Melbourne and then play a game just mere hours later. So two things. First of all, did you ever play a game ever where kickoff was in the morning where you were?
0: I mean, I played in London twice. I also played in Mexico City.
1: But that wasn't in the AM.
0: Not
1: like
0: in the morning, pre-noon. Not since college.
1: College you did? Like 11
0: a.m.
1: Yeah,
0: in college
1: starts?
0: There's a ton of games where you wake up and play. Okay. And that's certainly kind of the norm in college. And then you convert. And then, you know, Kansas City, you play the noon kickoff if you're in the central time zone. So it's pretty quick turnaround in the morning.
1: Okay.
0: But never from Australia.
1: I bet so. Right. But they're waking up to hear, hey, did you hear Sam Darnold's out for potentially a significant amount of time? So you have to think that that's a moment for both of these teams in this division say, we've got to get this one. Right. We have to get this one no matter the circumstance, even though it's week one or no.
0: No, yeah. I mean, that's what's crazy about this. Again, I'm all for the international play. I love it, right? I think expanding, obviously, the popularity of the NFL, the greatest game there is. But the fact that this is a division game, that's this amazing rivalry between Northern California and Southern California, right? This is Giants-Dodgers. This is Lakers-Warriors, right? And this rivalry of Rams-Niners is so awesome regionally. And the fact that we're playing this in Australia, I think, is kind of pretty weird, frankly. Mm-hmm. With that being said, right, like, I think you look at the beginning of the calendar, the three best football teams a year ago were in this division, arguably, right? Again, I think this was Seahawks, Rams, Niners were maybe the three best teams in all of football, and they happened to be in the same division, right? And they all beat up on each other, and here we are week one. We're going to get these teams pretty healthy, and there are all pros all over the place, Rich, right? Like, on both these rosters. And they're going to be out there slugging it out in Melbourne. So, Yeah, I mean, again, this is unique in so many ways, but huge magnitude.
1: Okay. Before I let you go, Alex, I've got one more second left on the clock. You know where I'm going?
0: Don't do it, Rich.
1: Hey, man, this is my school. It's your coach. It's your guy, right? I mean,
0: yep.
1: Okay,
0: yep.
1: You know what I mean? Like,
0: yep.
1: Kyle Whittingham was supposed to remove the scandal and the controversy. Not like it's his fault, but he's got quite a decision going on right now. He's got Oklahoma this week, and for all of us Michigan fans who are kind of new to him, how do you think he's taking in what just happened and a 19-year-old quarterback who comes with a massive price tag? Talk about stuff that wasn't happening when you were in Utah.
0: Yeah.
1: But who clearly appears to be struggling with pre-snap, post-snap stuff, Alex, who's incredibly talented at the position. What do you think Kyle Whittingham is, how he's going to handle all of this? Best you can tell.
0: Yeah, no, I mean, I think we saw a little glimpse of that, certainly post-game. We saw a glimpse of that in his press conference since, right? Like, things are not okay in that locker room and in that facility, right? Like, Kyle is not a guy, again, I've known him for so long. This stuff's not going to get swept under the rug here, right? Just because they lucked out with a Hail Mary win. I'm sure things are very, very uncomfortable in that building. You know, certainly defense looked good, but they looked, outside of the first drive, pretty inept on offense. And again, right, you even heard him. He come out and, right, this is all, no one's job's written in ink here, right? Like, things can change fast. And it's the University of Michigan, and you better believe they got a stable of talented quarterbacks that can step in there and play. And that's the reality, right? And I think he just stated facts. Nobody's, right, this is a performance-based business. And if you don't go out there and perform and show improvement and play winning football, right, like, nobody's job is safe, right, including his. And so sometimes I think it's the job to say the uncomfortable thing as a head coach. And I felt like that was done. Certainly we'll see if it works, right, if they can make the adjustments, because what wasn't good enough, that's obviously stating the obvious. And again, for a young, talented quarterback, it's hard. Expectations are so high, right? I mean, coming out of high school, for a young kid to deal with these kinds of expectations is so rare. So certainly hope that he can, you know, progress here, right, and certainly start to try to reach some of his amazing potential.
1: Well, I mean, we Michigan Wolverine fans are used to paint peelers, you know, Bo, you know, Jim Harbaugh would be, you know, if need be, paint some, peel some paint off the walls, but that doesn't appear to be Coach Whittingham here. So when you say he's dealing with it behind closed doors, how does he deal with it? Best of your knowledge, what does he do behind closed doors that we might not know? Alex.
0: Yeah, I mean, again, I think the recipe always with Coach Witt coming in, right, like, it was this Michigan defense was going to, you know, be elite, right? Like, Witt is a defensive guy. Mm-hmm. Every defense he's ever had is always been pretty dominant. And could you pair that with a great running game on the offensive side of the ball and an offense that was good situationally, right? And I think you can win a lot of football games that way. You know, Coach Witt has proven that over the course of his career. I think the pressure is going to get turned up on this offense, right? Was this one bad game? Were there things that right, they can see on film that they can correct going forward, right? I mean, I think that's the biggest thing, right? Can you learn from this and continue your development, not just as a quarterback, but as an offense, right? Because it wasn't just him, clearly. This offense didn't get much going in the run game. And that's, you know, certainly obviously looked not very good in the pass game as well. So a lot of room for improvement. Will we see that here week 2?
1: All right. Well, I guess I should have been more direct than... Do you think he's the guy who could basically say, I know the kid comes with a massive NIL price tag, but we're going to sit him? Do you think he's got that in him?
0: Yes. Yeah. Yeah. Absolutely. Without a doubt.
1: Without a doubt. Okay. Yeah. All right, Alex. I didn't mean to turn this into college game day, but, you know, I mean, I see the double U behind you.
0: Yeah,
1: you
0: there
1: know,
0: we go.
1: I mean, you know. That's all I'm hearing about is 1 second on the clock, this, that, the other thing. And I think
0: I got a free cheeseburger in college, Rich. I think that was like the extent of my NIL deal. And I was scared to death when I took it.
1: Is that right? You don't want to say anything?
0: Yeah.
1: So. Man. All right, Alex. Have a great week 1 on Sunday NFL Countdown. Look for more of my calls and texts, man. I just love chatting with you. I feel like we had our first conversation on TV 21 years ago, man. Like, that's a fact.
0: Yep.
1: That's a fact.
0: Over half a lifetime ago for me, Rich.
1: I know.
0: That's how long we go back.
1: The amount of time that we've known each other is now legal to drink, I think.
0: That's right.
1: So thanks for the time, Alex. Have a great weekend, and I hope to chat with you soonest.
0: Love always coming on, Rich. The feeling's mutual. Thanks
1: right
0: for having
1: me. Right back at you. That's Alex Smith. Check him out on Sunday on ESPN. We'll be coming out of the smoke on NFL Network. It's all on the ESPN app. Talk about how wild things are. And again, I'm just saying nonstop. That's all I'm hearing. Clock this, clock that, one extra second. Michigan didn't deserve it. The Western Michigan brass that were like, we accept it, have completely flipped saying we do not accept it. No one else should accept it. And Michigan's just trying to turn a page and figure out how to take on Oklahoma. And then everybody's got an opinion on it, including Coach Witt's best friend, Urban Meyer, went on his podcast and just laid into the whole situation, which is why, Coach Witt, you need to break up with him. He does not have your best interest in mind. Yeah, that's all I'm saying. He's not going to sit there and cape for you.
2: Friends.
1: And at the end of the day, man, they might go on vacation together, know each other, they're tight, but when it's maize and blue versus the Buckeye, scarlet and gray, somebody's going to take one side. You might as well take the other. If I have an extra second to say something, and I did. So I took it. I went all the way. Flat-footed. Oklahoma's coming to town. There's a lot to fix. Did you see Neuheisel thinks Michigan's going to win it? Rick said Michigan will win. Outright.
3: What are you smoking, bro? Give me some.
1: Okay. Yeah. Okay.
4: What are you smoking, bro? Give me some.
1: That'll be coming up on noon on Saturday.
3: Let's go.
1: 8:40. Yeah, and I'm sure Urban will pregame be very mindful of Coach Witt.
0: Yeah.
1: 844-204-RICH, number to dial on this here program.
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2: Call Jacob. 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When you get into some sort of an accident, the insurance company is going to probably be the first person that calls you, and they're going to try to rush you to a settlement. They want to record you when you're talking. You got to be very careful when you're talking to these insurance companies.
3: They also will probably downplay your pain. Hey, bro, my back is killing me. 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
1: 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We'll take a call in a second. 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Let's go to Kenyi in D.C. on the Rich Eisen Show. What's up, sir?
2: Well, well, well. Go Birds. Good morning, Shaolin. How you doing, brother?
1: Thank you, sir. I appreciate it. Wu-Tang Clan and yours truly, both proud Staten Islanders. Thank you, sir.
2: That's right. Yes, Staten Island Rich.
1: It's me.
2: Shady, what's up, baby?
3: I've been better.
4: At your boy.
2: I know it. I know it. Hey, Mike, what's up, Big Tune?
3: What's happening, Kenny? Hey, what's happening?
2: Hey, nothing, man. Look, that game last night was a wonderful start to the season, man. I loved it. And the football gods did not like the ugly way that AJ left Philly. Karma hit him fast.
1: What a take. And I noticed you didn't say hello to the Cowboy fan on the show.
5: Bitter jealous.
2: He's rude. I said Big Tuna. I said Big Tuna.
5: Big Tuna. I don't know who he's talking about.
2: But hey, that exit from Philly was so class. Like, it was so classless. So, you know, so everything that AJ got last night, he deserved.
1: Wow.
2: The grass is definitely not greener on the other side. It's only green where you water it.
1: Can
2: you?
5: That is the take.
1: He held his camp for kids. Still, knowing he was gone.
5: That is the tip.
1: Come on now. He didn't leave classlessly. He did not. As much as
2: I'm talking about all the side drama and all the interviews. Oh. That was kind of classless, brother.
1: Okay, can you listen, you got the Commanders coming up. This would not be a great way for you to stroll around town there in D.C. with a week one loss, can you? You
2: know? Hey, well, I'll be in the link watching it live, so we're going to see what's going to happen, and I'll be back next week to talk about it.
1: That would be great. Yeah. Please call back. Oh, that was a fun conversation right there.
5: Okay, he brings it.
3: Man.
1: So.
3: That's a take.
1: Okay. Oh, actually, we got an update on A.J. Brown from Mike Vrabel. Hit it.
6: We'll continue to evaluate, continue to get run tests, but, you know, I don't know if he'll be available going forward here for the next week, but we'll see. And, you know, I know he'll do everything that he can to get back as quickly as possible. And once we get the reports, then we'll figure out what the treatment plan is.
1: Their only home date in the first month of the season.
3: In 10 days.
1: Yeah, let's see.
3: Let's see.
1: Crazier things have happened.
3: I'd be shocked if he's out there.
1: Mm-hmm. Injuries. Coaches don't like talking about them.
3: It's brutal.
1: Case in point, Clint Kubiak had this to say 2 hours before Brock Bowers had a meniscus trim.
7: We didn't see Max during preseason, just a little bit of Brock Bowers. Are both of those guys cleared to play, and are they ready to go on Sunday?
8: Yeah, we're expecting to have all our guys ready for Sunday.
1: No. Maybe he got a different report. Maybe he did not. And that's now a game or two.
4: Jeez.
1: Should I mention what we talked about in our fantasy?
3: We had a source tell us something else about
5: that. Why not?
3: Like that.
1: Should I? Because he's not saying it to, you know, bring it to the people.
5: I mean, he didn't tell us to not tell people.
1: Well, I mean, he didn't think that it would be on the record, so.
5: When you put it in the group chat.
1: Listen, these things, based on people who have had this procedure before, think it could be 2 to 4 weeks. Who knows?
3: Yeah.
5: And in terms of people are?
1: And in terms of people returning from injury. In terms of people returning from injury. And coaches don't want to talk about it before week one because they want to leave the opponent guessing.
3: Right.
1: And Malik Nabers' return from his knee injury has been cloaked very well by John Harbaugh. And if he's ready to come out of the box like he's Malik Nabers week one of college, then the Giants have a serious weapon to roll downhill and throw downfield to on Sunday night against the Cowboys. And I was always wondering how John is going to handle the New York media. And the New York media has been peppering. They want answers about Malik Nabers' readiness. They want to know. And John wasn't having any of it. And he's in full game week mode.
9: Let me just say this right now. We put a stop to all these questions because I'm not going to tell you who's playing in the game. I'm not going to tell you who's starting. I'm not going to tell you what package we have in. I'm not going to tell you what plays we're running. I'm not going to tell you any of that, okay? So we can make it great and have a great press conference, or we can make it uncomfortable. But I'm not going to tell you because when you know, the Cowboys know, or every other team we play knows. And that's not in the competitive interest of our football team. Does that make sense? So I think you can respect that.
3: He's right. I mean, guess what's going to happen, John? They're going to keep asking you these questions.
1: Well, I mean, John knows this too. John knows this too, man. He knows this too, that the middle name of most New Yorkers is uncomfortable. And if not, it's called awkward. And the media doesn't care.
3: Yeah.
1: Hey, just win, man. Which John, I think, is going to do more often than not. But there you go. Not even a snap of John Harbaugh regular season football. And that went everywhere saying he's snapping at reporters. I think Malik Nabers is going to play, and I think he's going to look great. By the way.
3: Yeah, maybe.
1: We'll see. Kirk Ferentz coming up in hour number three.
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10: Aaron Donald is back as part of the Los Angeles Rams, paired with Miles Garrett. Don't miss a moment of the fearsome Rams defense this season.
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10: 3. First 2 hours, Alex Smith, and hour 2, hour 1, Albert Breer talking about last night's season opener, the National Football League season. We are getting ready for game 2 in Melbourne, Australia, between the Niners and the Rams as well. 844-204-RICH is the number to dial on the program. As you know, I'm an old school guy. When I was at the University of Michigan, I saw some old school coaches, my own being Bo, right? If basically I had told, say, Hayden Fry of Iowa, would you like to zoom into a streaming show? He'd be like thinking I was asking him to break the speed limit to go fishing. But it's a different day and age.
17: Yes.
10: It's a different day and age, even though this man is now in year 28 after the Hayden Fry administration in Iowa, streaming into, zooming into this streaming show on Disney Plus and the ESPN app. Once again, Kirk Ferentz of Iowa football. Good to see you, Coach. How are you?
17: All right.
18: Doing well, thank you. Good to see you, Rich.
10: Do you think Hayden would have thought that, hey, Coach, you want to zoom into my streaming show? He'd be like, what are you talking about?
18: You know? Hey, Coach Fry never met a camera he didn't like.
10: Oh, is that so, right?
18: Yeah.
10: I didn't, no kidding.
18: Oh, no, he loved it. He loved the media and loved anything that gave him some exposure.
10: Well, I love it. Well, while we're kind of in the Wayback Machine here, because, you know, I come prepared when I speak with you, sir, is it true you were on Belichick's staff in Cleveland as they moved to Baltimore? Correct?
18: Yeah. I went there in 1993. I'm still not sure how it all happened, quite frankly. I do know 7, if not 8 people turned the job down before they got to me. I do know that. So I was the first guy to put my hand up and said, I'll take it. It was really unusual. I'd gone to left the staff here. Had been here during the 80s, 81 through 89.
10: Mm-hmm.
18: Took the head coaching job at the University of Maine. Seemed like a good idea. And, a couple years later, I got the phone call from Cleveland and had an opportunity to interview with Coach Belichick. And then they sent me home with my tail between my legs. And I remember Scott Pioli driving me back to the airport. And his pep talk was, well, you know, it wasn't that bad, he said to me, and about my interview. So anyway, plane went back to Maine, and a couple days later, I got called back down and got beat up for about 5 more hours, and then was offered the job.
10: What was it like? What's a job interview with Bill Belichick like?
18: Taxing. It just was exhausting, and the contrast. The only other time I'd interviewed was with Coach Fry, and when you sit down with Hayden Fry, it was like you knew him for 20 years after sitting there for 5. It just made you feel really comfortable at ease, and. You know, had his Texas sayings, all those kinds of things that you had to try to decode. Coach Belichick, just the opposite. It was all business, and it was pretty intense. And a lot of awkward pauses, awkward silence. it was tough. I died a million deaths during that whole thing. But how fortunate I was to work with him and be on his staff for 3 years. It was a great experience.
10: Was Saban there, too, at the time?
18: Sure was, yeah. We were together for 2 years.
10: What was that like?
18: Oh, great. I mean, you know, we had a bunch of tremendous people in the room, just outstanding coaches and a lot of young personnel guys. I mentioned Scott Pioli, Phil Savage, guys that were really just outstanding young people. And, so it's been fun to keep in touch with a lot of the guys over the years.
10: So when the team moves, you went, the Marcia Broda gave you a gig in Baltimore. Is that what happened as well?
18: Yeah, yes and no. I'd put a thing in my contract. We went to the playoffs in 94.
10: Yeah.
18: And I really had 2 fears, quite frankly. I enjoyed my time in the NFL, but I had 2 fears. One was if a coaching change took place internally, I wouldn't have an option. The NFL, you really don't have options if you're under contract.
10: Right.
18: So I was worried about, you know, maybe getting stuck with somebody I didn't really respect or appreciate working for. And then the other, ironically, the other concern I had was the summer before 94, there were some whisperings that the Browns might move to Los Angeles. And with all due respect to California, I just didn't have any interest. I had a young family. The last place I'd want to do is, you know, the last thing I'd want to do is move out to the West Coast with young kids and away from our extended family. So I didn't have the guts to ask for both, but I did ask for provision in my contract to make it permissible for me to break my contract if something would happen to the head coach. Never dreaming what would happen a year later. They announced the move. The team basically just quit plan. And, you know, and the whole thing fell.

0: part, but so I became a free agent at the end of the whole thing, long story short.
1: Yeah.
0: The only thing I was sure of, I wasn't going to go to Baltimore, but that's where I ended up going.
1: Yeah, and obviously you are where you are now, 28th season in Iowa. How does that hit you, just hearing that out loud?
0: Yeah, it still kind of blows your mind, you know. It's just, you take it one year at a time, you really do, and it's, yeah, I'm not sure how it all happened, and a lot more good days than bad, but I've thoroughly enjoyed it, you know, a lot more than I haven't enjoyed it, and I've been with great people, and that kind of was one of the things that attracted me. I was really wasn't necessarily looking to go back into college football at any time, but the one place I felt like would be a good fit for me as a coach and also for our family was Iowa. You know, the quality of life here is really good, education, all the things for young kids that you'd hope for. And I was wild enough to think, you know, maybe there'd be a chance for stability. Coach Fry had been here, you know, 20 years. Bill Snyder, Barry Alvarez were on our staff in the 80s. Both those guys went off and had lives that had some coaching stability, if it will. So thought, you know, hey, maybe we'd have a chance to do that. And it seemed like a good idea to where about, you know, we were 2-18 our first 20 games. So
1: that's right.
0: Had a house that we were building and, you know, bad record. So I'm not sure how good things were looking at that point.
1: Yeah. 1-10 is a long way away in your rearview mirror from your first season. Now you're 21st ranked, getting ready for Iowa State this weekend. Pretty big game, obviously, in terms of your development as a program in 2026 and your team against an in-state rival that is looking to put your pelt on the wall for a third straight year. What's going through your mind as you get ready for this weekend's game on Saturday night under the lights?
0: Yeah, I didn't know much about the Big Ten when I got here in 1981, growing up in Pittsburgh. And for me, everything was east of that. And so didn't know much about that. Certainly didn't know much about Iowa State in my first year here. Learned real quickly about the series.
1: Yes.
0: We upset Nebraska in our opener in 81, then went up to Ames and just got beaten in every category, thoroughly beaten. And the crowd was really hostile. It was very intense. And so that was my introduction to the series. And my point there is, I think, you know, I still think people outside of our state probably don't appreciate the intensity of the rivalry. And it's really unusual. You think about a state or of Iowa, 3.5 million people. You've got two Power Four schools that have done very, very well. The programs have been good. So, you know, it's always a tough game, tough contest, and the situation, the circumstances are always a little bit different. But expect more of the same here. I think, you know, last six games, it's about 4.5 points of difference between the two teams. And I would expect kind of the same type of game on Saturday night.
1: Kirk Ferentz here, four-time Big Ten Coach of the Year and coach again of the 21st-ranked Hawkeyes at present, right here on the Rich Eisen Show. This is a new world in which we live, and I want to kind of unpack it a little bit here. First things first, have you and your staff gotten a full accounting from the Big Ten about how game clock operations happen in the final tenths of seconds of regulation based on what happened on Saturday night in the Big House, Coach?
0: Yeah, I've got it. It's kind of specific, but the system that we are on or are on is different than the as I understand, other conferences in the country. And it's the same system that the NFL uses. So sounds like there's a little bit of a discrepancy between what was on the board and then also the official time. And, you know, I really haven't dug into the details of that, really not interested in it, other than what came out yesterday about the system that everybody's going to adapt here. And, you know, so we'll abide by that. I'm sure there was no malintent the other night, and you know, what happened, but you know, I'm sure it's a hard circumstance for all those that were involved in it.
1: Yeah, that's why I know that's not your, your pew, but it is kind of the same church here, right? And the fact that you got a Big Ten scenario that played out on Saturday night, and that's why I was wondering if you reached out, they reached out to you just to walk you through absolutely everything that I thought was kind of settled until that moment on Saturday night, Coach.
0: Yeah, my understanding is as we move forward, whatever's on the scoreboard in the stadium will be what they go by. That'll be the judgment. So, which makes perfect sense. You would like to think the people on the field watching, fans, but more importantly, probably the teams and coaches, whatever they're seeing is live time, you know, and going to go from there. So, I'm not sure, again, all the details, the minutiae of the whole thing, but, you know, again, it's just, it's a tough circumstance, certainly for everybody involved.
1: And prior to the season, prior to your 40-0 season opening victory leading into this week against Iowa State, you at the Big Ten media days warned about a growing imbalance, you pointed out, in the college game. I'd love for you to kind of unpack that for me here about what your thoughts are on the current situation and the imbalance that you're seeing here.
0: I guess, you know, when NIL kind of kicked in a couple of years ago, my first takeaway was that it's going to open the door for, you know, what we experienced in my mind in the 60s and 70s. Can't go back much further than that, but, you know, I'm old enough to remember, I think it was in high school, senior, junior year, when Nebraska beat Army 77-0. I think it was 77-0. And, you know, to me, that you know, my first takeaway was that's a game that's really not good for anybody. First of all, it's unpatriotic. And then secondly, neither team really benefits in a game like that. But back in those days, you had games like that more frequently, I think. And, you know, so in the simplest terms, you know, when NIL began, it looked like it opened the door for more of those types of circumstances. And I think now as we've moved forward and we've changed our model with revenue share, which I'm all for. And I'm all for the players being rewarded. College football has changed so much, and the benefits and financial rewards are so different than they were 10 years ago, 20 years ago. So, you know, that needs to be redistributed to the people that are generating the revenue. So I'm all for that. But, you know, spending 6 years in the NFL, there are things I don't miss about that, but the things I do miss are the fact that, you know, everything was regulated. You know, you had a salary cap. Everybody had the same contractual opportunities, obligations. And contracts meant something, and, you know, player contracts meant something. And, you know, deals were done, but there was a framework to do it. And we clearly don't have that right now. There's a real imbalance. So I'm not suggesting I know what the number is, what the cap number is, but there needs to be one, in my opinion. And it's kind of twofold. You know, if you have a bigger war chest than the next guy, it gives you a better opportunity to be successful, certainly. And then I would also suggest, I think there's probably less responsibility. You know, if you got money to waste or burn, you know, you can be a little bit more reckless or, you know, haphazard with your decision making. NFL, you can't do that. You lose your job if you're too reckless too often. And, you know, so you just can't do that. So it's a little, it's not sure it's a healthy framework. And the last thing I'll just interject, I'll go back to my first year here. We were, you know, ended up being co-champs in the Big Ten, went to the Rose Bowl. It was the first time in 13 years that somebody other than two schools had been there. And I guess I would suggest, I think the conference has been healthier since other people have gone besides two schools. And, you know, all due respect to those schools, but, yeah, I just think it's better. The NFL, there is true parity. Everybody's got an equal opportunity. And it really gets down to the guys playing and the guys coaching. Certainly having good ownership and management helps, but it really gets down to the guys on the field, you know, what they do. So, you know, I'm a little concerned that we may drift away from that. And to me, the last 20 plus years have been great to compete in college football, but yeah, you worry about the, you know, the field slanting a little bit too far.
1: Well, the two ways to go off of that, if you don't mind, I've got two sort of follow-ups here. First one is the NFL way of doing things, as you point out, uniform, commissioner, schedules uniform, everything. We all know what it is, right? Everyone knows when a new league year begins, and everyone knows that a contract is a contract. And also coaches can't just skip, you know, for another spot because they've been bought out by somebody who's got the money to pay for it. So the question is, why not go the full way, right? Why not just go the full way? Because it feels like it's professionalized already, Coach. And so how do we do that, unless you think that that is a problem?
0: Ellen, you know, we don't want to say that, but that is the reality. Players are getting paid. And I think what you bring up, you know, it'd be very different, but I think in a lot of ways it would be healthy. College football is very different. It's very different than, you know, my first year in major college coaching. I was 1980 as a grad assistant at Pitt. And then obviously 1981 when I came here, it's a totally different world. Yet it's amazingly similar too, in that the quality of the athletes we get to work with and the kind of people they are and The things they're dealing with in real life are very similar to them. You know, these guys are still going to school. All the things you hear about in the media, it's a really small percentage. And, you know, the majority of our guys are going to school, getting their degrees and, you know, have girlfriends and all that kind of stuff. And most of them aren't playing in the NFL when they get done. Or if they are, they're not going to be there long term. It's just not the nature of the game. So, you know, that's all the good stuff about it. It makes it enjoyable. But I think, to your point, the way we look at it now has to change a little bit, because it has changed. It's just the reality. And if we're not careful, I'll go back to that imbalance thing. I think, you know, the door is wide open for that right now. And you know, I'm not sure that's good for anybody. I'm not sure it's what everybody wants.
1: Yeah. And the imbalance thing, that was my other follow-up question. Because when I heard you say that, I also was wondering, are you potentially concerned about an imbalance between your program and others in the Big Ten that might be getting ready to start spending $50 million a year on rosters, which might not be something in your avenue in Iowa? Are you concerned about that?
0: Oh, absolutely. You know, and I teased Dallas Clark, you know, what a loser he was. You know, he was a great football player at with the Colts and, you know, world champion, all pro, all that stuff. You know, you're not a billionaire. So, like, you know, I'd rather have you be a billionaire than a great NFL player or a great college player for us. And I say that jokingly, but yes, that is the reality. Like, you just, you know, if you have one or two people that can help fund your program, that's a great thing. But, you know, the bottom line is it just, I think parity within reason is a good thing. I just think, you know, having competitive balance is healthy for competition. And, you know, it's just, I don't know how many players there are, really. I think when it all gets, comes to fruition, there's probably, whatever, 10, 12, 15 player schools that have a major decided advantage over everybody else. And it just makes the challenge a little bit tougher, you know. And it's always been that way in college football anyway, and that's fine. That's the nature of it. But if you're not in a population or a near population, it's a disadvantage recruiting-wise, all those kinds of challenges and things. But this is just one more thing that makes a degree of difficulty potentially a little bit steeper.
1: I don't know, Coach. I think Kittle's your best bet at the billionaire club, right? Like, if we had to pick somebody right now, Kittle might be that guy.
0: He's well, actually, playing. Coach Dad, 1981. I'm dating myself. captain on that first team.
1: Wow.
0: What a great player he was. But, yeah, if George is not a billionaire money-wise, he is personality-wise.
1: I love it. That's my last one for you. Give me your favorite Kittle story, if you don't mind, before I send you back into your game prep.
0: Dad or son?
1: Son. I need the son.
0: Well, I got to tell you, I got enlightened. You know, he was a really good player for us. I don't know if you knew this, but he was, as I recall, at least his scholarship choices were us and Weber State. And we offered him very, very late. And it really wasn't because of his dad. It was more so his mom. She was a great player at Drake, basketball player.
1: I love it.
0: So we were banking on that athletic gene. You know, dad had the competitive gene. Not that Jan doesn't, but we were banking on that athletic gene that Jan had. So I'd say it's turned out pretty well for him.
1: Hey, listen, I got to tell you, you know, everything's coming up Iowa. Ben McCollum had a heck of a season on the hoop side of things, and you got your team 21st overall. I always love watching what you're up to, and I truly appreciate you taking the time just to come on and hang out for a bit.
0: It's good to be with you. I appreciate that, and appreciate your thoughtful questions.
1: I appreciate you giving me the answers as well. Coach, have a great Saturday, and we'll chat again shortly.
0: Hopefully. Thanks, Rick.
1: That's Kirk Ferentz, everybody, right here. You're 28 here on the Rich Eisen Show as he gets set to take on Iowa State and potentially teach the new coach there what the rivalry is all about. As you know, Matt Campbell is in a spot you used to root for. TJ?
2: He used to root for.
1: You want to ask him for a pair of shoes? And he might send you a pair of shoes like Dan Lanning, and now you'll suddenly root for Iowa and ditch Penn State.
3: Yeah, but then I'd have to give those to my friend who's from Iowa.
1: I didn't want to do that to you. A legendary coach like that. You know? Oh, I got a pair right here.
3: I mean, what if he did, though?
1: Well, that was great. No, and by the way, Susie loves Kirk Ferentz, because when Susie would be doing sideline reporting for ABC and she would be working the sidelines in Iowa, he was great to her. He's as professional as they come. And yep, she's like, got to say hi to Coach for me. And which I guess neglected to do.
3: I was about to say, I didn't hear you say.
1: I know. I was asking, you know, football questions.
4: He's still listening. So I think you really kind of just did it. Okay. Yeah, of course.
1: Is he still there?
4: Yeah.
1: Is he still there? Okay. Oh, he's still there. Fantastic. Susie says hello, Coach. My wife says hello, Coach.
0: All right. Thank you.
1: There we go. See,
2: you did it.
1: Now we can say goodbye.
2: Now we can go home tonight, Coach.
5: Closure.

0: camera on the big burly looking dude who would have to keep Sean from being, kept pulling him by the waist to keep pulling him back from stepping on the field and getting a 15-yard penalty.
1: And that's what Joker asked about.
0: Yeah. What happened to that guy? It's crazy.
1: Do you think he was like going, hey, if you need a new one?
2: No, and McVay was like, this is what the MVP is that knows about me? Yeah, exactly. I am a failure.
0: That's right. He was self-scouting over Jokic, saying that's how he recognized him.
1: Yeah. I'm saying, do you think Joker was kind of like asking,
2: kind of?
1: Maybe he might want the job during football.
2: Or one of his brothers?
0: McVay referred to him as a dip S.
1: Yeah.
0: He's like, I'm not that dip S anymore.
2: That's funny.
1: Oh,
0: when it comes to you and your home, Pella Windows and Doors are the experts at taking care of you and your home. 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

0: Rich Eisen Show. So the Pittsburgh Steelers are hosting the Atlanta Falcons. Michael Penix's not physically ready to get there under center, so it's going to be Tua unless his back just gave way in practice. Mark Raimondi, who covers the Falcons for ESPN, during the open media portion of practice, Tua touched his back and sat down on the grass briefly during individual drills Thursday. It was unclear exactly what had happened. What happened? sorry, that's the steward. He didn't seem, I don't think it's funny, I'm sorry. He didn't seem to throw again after, but media only gets to watch a small portion of practice, and others who were watching practice took note of that as well. Oof. We were talking about Cooper Rush.
1: Yeah.
0: Earlier about backup quarterbacks. Wow.
1: Yeah, Daniel Flick covers the team for the AGC down there. Said Cooper Rush took the bulk of the throws, the remaining portion of the media section.
0: Damn.
1: Extent to be determined until the injury report.
0: Mm. Oof. Wow.
1: And Tua had missed some time earlier in this camp with back spasms.
0: Back spasms. Yeah. And if he could just got it again, next time you get back spasms, I'll tell anybody this. Oh, you get back spasms, it's real. I once upon a time, Rich, worked on you, Mike.
2: Yeah, Rich. Yeah. I
0: told you about the somber cream.
2: I just started feeling better. Yeah. After 6 months.
0: There you go. Yeah. But the reason why I bring it up is I will say this. Mm-hmm. Whenever I get back spasms, I think to myself, I'm glad I'm not doing this 48 hours before I have to see TJ Watt.
2: Yes, exactly. Exactly.
1: Cam Hayward.
0: Or Cameron Hayward, our Tuesday guest.
2: I'm with you on that one.
0: Here. Oh. Alex Highsmith. No. Oh, wait a minute. Yep.
1: Not great.
0: I don't think Sombra is going to work on that. No. He can't get Duran to walk on his back down there in Atlanta.
2: No, that's not gonna...
3: I love Duran, and I've never met him.
1: Oh, you would love this guy. Yeah.
0: I've met Duran.
1: I've seen him.
0: Oh, yeah. At any rate.
2: I almost went to see Duran.
0: My whole idea, this again, this kind of dovetails.

0: into everything. Yeah. So you got Tua getting a shot in Atlanta.
1: Take the shot.
0: With Drake London and Kyle Pitts and our Tuesday guest, Bijan Robinson, just to name three, and Kevin Stefanski dialing it up. And what a great spot for him to land on his feet and get an opportunity to take the job from Michael Penix, who is from that draft famously a few years ago with Caleb and Jaden and Drake and Bo. And who's there? Now it's Tua. And Tua may not, who gets the shot because Penix isn't ready. Tua may not be ready. And Cooper Rush may get the answer of the bell opportunity for Atlanta.
2: Cooper Rush going in and beating the Steelers would be,
0: by the way,
2: peak NFL.
0: How about this?
3: I can go here.
0: Unsurprising. And that's not any knock against the Steelers.
2: No, we've seen him do it before.
0: Yeah. My goodness, we've seen him do it before. Okay, so likely? Probably not. Right. Surprising? At the end of the day, you'd be like, okay, he's a professional quarterback who, with these weapons and some protection and the proper scheme, stranger things have happened.
2: 9-7 career as a starter.
0: Okay. So you've got that in Atlanta, where Penix is not physically ready to play, with an opportunity when he is clearly standing right there. And I think the minute that he's physically able to play, he's going to be placed in there by Kevin Stefanski. Meanwhile, there's another Kevin who's got a quarterback from that draft class in the first round named J.J. McCarthy. And Kevin O'Connell, like Stefanski, the Kevin in Atlanta, taking advantage of a highly drafted quarterback, no longer welcome in his previous spot where he was drafted in Kyler Murray. And the guy in Minnesota for that, Kevin, is 1,000% the starting quarterback. And thankfully for Minnesota, not grabbing at his back, ready to roll to start the season for the Vikings at home against the Green Bay Packers. And this Kevin in Minnesota has J.J. McCarthy, who, like Penix, got a knee injury that wiped out his entire rookie season. The knee injury for Penix wiped out the end of year two for him and is now bleeding into year three for him. J.J. McCarthy, year one wiped out. Year two, he gets the start. He goes in and out of the lineup due to injuries himself. The offensive line is hurt, so you really can't fully evaluate him, one would think. Carson Wentz plays in the kid's place and shows some real veteran savvy before he gets hurt for the rest of the season. You got to go with J.J. McCarthy. And when he goes in and out of the lineup, it's Max Brosmer time. While Sam Darnold, who they let walk, wins the Super Bowl somewhere else. And now here we are starting year one in Minnesota for Kyler Murray, who is healthier than Tua. And it's now Murray getting the opportunity that Tua also had in Atlanta, and he is about to take full advantage of it, or best he can. While J.J. McCarthy is demoted to three on the depth chart, third, it's going to be Carson Wentz who backs up Kyler Murray on Sunday against Green Bay, and Kevin O'Connell gave his reasoning.
4: Carson will be the backup on Sunday, and J.J. will obviously be the third guy. And really, I'm looking at that right now, Kevin, as a week-to-week thing. And I think, Carson, he's got almost 100 career starts. What he was able to do last year from a standpoint of very limited repetition, but being able to apply a career's worth of experience, that's kind of what you need to do as a backup quarterback, especially early on when so much of the emphasis is going to be on getting Kyler as comfortable as we can possibly get him. But J.J. is, he's still going to get a bunch of great work, as Carson will, giving our defense a look. And then there's time before, there's time after the development of a player that, we're really, I'm just really excited to continue to get a chance to work with him and then want to make it week to week. So, when we feel like we need to, declare something different, we can and we will. And But this is, you know, this gives us the best chance to win this Sunday, you know, based upon how the game goes.
0: Wow.
2: Damn.
0: Listen, I understand that Carson Wentz, throwing him in if need be against Green Bay. We just saw last night what happens if your starting quarterback suddenly goes down out of the blue, five snaps in. You want a steady hand out there. You don't want to throw Jalen Milroe in the game. Interestingly enough, the quarterback that J.J. McCarthy beat in the Rose Bowl a couple years ago to go to the national championship game to beat Penix and win it all. In the you can't make this up category, right? So I understand if he feels Wentz is better than McCarthy right now, best chance for this team to win. Because last year, they're not going to go through that again. They're going to go through a veteran team on the defensive side of the football. That's the reason why they've re-signed Harrison Smith. They think they can win it right here, right now. Let's go. And so I get it. But what about McCarthy's career now? You got to start thinking about that. And O'Connell was asked about this issue.
4: I would be cautious about, you know, the depth chart and what that means and what does this mean. It's good to hear you talk about, you know, the big picture, because I think with a young quarterback, there's always a big picture that's probably a larger scale and a larger mentality than the week one depth chart. But at the same time, like, I thought he's been incredibly professional, how he, like, the conversations that him and I have had both pre, during, and post that. He's excited to continue to grow and get better. He's still a young quarterback in the NFL with 10 starts and a bunch of talent and a bunch of things that, you know, get, you know, make him a guy that we want to pour into every single day. And the best part is he's going to work as hard as anybody. And you know, that's where it's at. But I do appreciate you asking about the big picture.
0: Mm-hmm. Wow. All right, I'll big picture it for you. Unless he gets in and plays some meaningful snaps this season and wins some games and shows what he can do as a quarterback, there's no chance that fifth-year option gets picked up by the Minnesota Vikings. Not a chance.
2: Yeah, you're
0: by May next
2: spot
0: year.
2: On.
0: Okay,
2: yeah.
0: So he's basically halfway through his tenure in Minnesota.
2: Yep.
0: That's a fact. I don't think I'm telling any tales out of school there. And then again, he can just use this as a chip on his shoulder and show what he can do in his next spot, unless he gets a chance here. And by the way, everybody's trying to get into Kevin O'Connell's system. Everybody's trying to get in his building and learn from him, whatever. And I'm sure it just kills him. He doesn't want to. The way that he wants to mimic Jordan Love is not for the defense in practice as the third string quarterback, but basically right now wait and then go kill it somewhere else, where Jordan Love waited and had got to kill it in the spot where he was drafted in the first round. It's got to be tough for him. It's got to be tough for him. But Baker Mayfield knocked around, just signed $55 million a year.
2: Yeah, Sam Darnold waited 5, 6, 7 years.
0: Right. This happens.
2: Yeah, it happens.
0: I get it. It's not the way I envisioned it at all. And I'll just say this one more time. He's used as an avatar of all the Michigan players in the national championship team stinking on ice in the NFL. So the reason why they got to the NFL is because they had the plays and the Connor Stallions and all that sort of stuff. The time J.J. McCarthy beat Ohio State in the horseshoe, he was down at halftime. Worst way to cheat ever. Worst way to cheat ever is to still be down at halftime. And then he started killing it, and so did the run game. I obviously, it sticks in my craw, but I got to deal with it in the same way you deal with all the asterisk and all the, you know, draft choice that you forfeited and all that sort of thing. I get it. Yeah. So listen, long story short is he's got an opportunity at some point. And if it comes this year, it would be, I think, a troublesome and a disaster for Minnesota to get to the third string quarterback.
2: If McCarthy's playing this year, it's all gone wrong.
0: Don't you think?
2: Yeah. Well, you're talking about injuries to Kyler,
0: and
2: injury again to Carson Wentz. Yeah, I mean, it's worst case.
0: So what are they going to do? McCarthy's going to show something as a third stringer in practice to beat out Wentz to be the backup? It's possible, I guess. I don't know.
2: But again, like you say time and time again when talking to Vrabel about Will Levis, the backups don't get practice time. They're not. The head coach isn't really seeing them in action to make that evaluation.
0: But isn't it amazing? Tua and Kyler get their chance to go somewhere else in the spot,

0: Tua might not be able to answer the bell, Murray is ready. Okay? And the backup for week one might get in there in Atlanta, and it's Cooper Rush, and the backup for week one in Minnesota leapfrogged the guy whose knee injury kept him from developing as a year one starter. And as a year three starter, the knee injury that affected the guy he beat in the national championship game who was drafted before him ruined the end of his second season, bleeding into the third season, but I think he's still going to get the chance and McCarthy won't.
1: So interwoven.
0: And the coaches are both named Kevin. Okay. Hey. I think we've connected dots here enough. Take a break. 844-204-RICH. We'll sneak in a call, maybe a win-loss game before we get out of Dodge. Oh, yes. And the Packers update. It's important, obviously, with the Vikings. Welcome them into town. Coming up.
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4: The long wait is over. 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Myself, Travis Rogers, Sua Cravens, and producer Emily Hebel have all of your pregame coverage, and then, of course, we hand it off to the play-by-play team. The voice of the Rams, J.B. Long, longtime NFL running back Maurice Jones-Drew with all of the color. And, of course, DeMarco Farr, the Super Bowl champion, on the sidelines with all of your play-by-play. And then immediately following the conclusion of Rams-Niners, it is the Rams postgame show. Myself, Sua, Emily, and Chris Morales will break down the entire game from Australia. With Thursday's Rams Report, I'm Travis Rogers.
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13: Guillotine lowest points out, right?
14: Yeah.
0: Oh. You do realize the radio audience just rejoined it. I have no idea why you're blurting that out right
13: now. Sorry, Rich. Yeah, I'm just, you guys are talking about your guillotine.
0: Thank you, sir.
15: It's his first state here, Rich. Leave him alone. He doesn't know radio.
14: It's not like we've been doing this.
13: Funny.
0: The lowest
13: is out. That's
0: what the lowest is out, Mike.
13: Yes.
14: Oh, that's great.
13: Hoskins is crying.
14: Oh, my gosh.
0: Yeah. Okay.
13: You guys can't hear.
14: Yes. And me and TJ are on the block. That's what we were talking about.
13: Thank you.
14: TV breaks.
0: Okay.
13: Sorry.
0: So Josh Jacobs had his court date set for November, moved up to September. And I think the impetus for that was when the commissioner put him on the commissioner's exempt list, which means he's sitting there until his legal situation, as we refer to it, he had a domestic violence incident that he was accused of with his girlfriend. And you could sit there until your legal problems are resolved, so they moved it up to today. And today, according to his lawyers, agreed to enter a plea of guilty or no contest to one count of misdemeanor criminal damage to property and one count of misdemeanor battery in Brown County Circuit Court. So, with this agreement, Josh has accepted responsibility for his conduct and resolved this matter. Today's resolution is set against a career-long history of Josh's community work while in the NFL, which is centered on the circumstances of his early life. And there's a whole paragraph here about how he was an Ed Block Courage Award nominee in 2022, voted by his Raiders teammates. He's had a partnership with Kia Belt around his own experience of homelessness, etc. Bottom line, though, there is video out there, mm-hmm. and there is still the fact that he pled guilty to this, and domestic violence leads to 6-game suspension on average. The NFL says he's still on the commissioner's exempt list. They're closely monitoring all developments in the matter, which remains under review of the personal conduct policy. Just because he pled to this and the matter is deemed closed in the court system doesn't mean that it's closed for him. And, you know, obviously in terms of his life, it's important that he cleans that up. Certainly since the video that everyone says that anybody who's seen it says it's pretty ugly, as domestic violence tends to be. So I know everyone looks at this in football terms. And in terms of that, Josh Jacobs will not play this week, it appears.
16: For a few.
0: And then for maybe the first month and a half of the season, at least. We shall see. Lex in New York. Let's close this out with something I don't think we've done yet. What's up, Lex?
16: He's up.
0: Uh-oh. Lex, you there?
16: Hold on, bud.
0: Yeah, bud. You've been hanging on for almost 3 hours. You there?

0: Lex, we're almost out of time.
1: I sure have.
0: There you go. What's going on?
1: Rich.
0: What's going on?
1: Yo, man, I'm with the Jets, baby. Come on, give me that win-loss.
0: Okay. All right. Lex in New York wants to play win-loss for the New York Jets, which I don't believe we have done yet. First up for the Jets is a visit to see Robert Saleh in Tennessee. What happened, sir?
1: First of all, no, you did do a win-loss 3 weeks ago.
0: Okay.
1: Right before I was about to go into therapy.
0: Okay.
1: You know.
0: For this?
1: And you know how, like, older Jets fans are always, like, mad? I want to speak positive. You dig what I'm saying?
0: Yeah, well, I've got 2 minutes left, so let's go before we get cut off. That's a win. All right, home for the Packers.
1: Yes, sir. That's a win, too.
0: Ooh. Now at the Lions.
1: Loss.
0: 2-1 at the and at the Bears, too? Loss?
1: Yes, sir.
0: 2-2,
1: sir.
0: Home for the Browns.
1: That's a win.
0: At the Patriots.
1: That's a loss.
0: 3-3, home for the Dolphins.
1: That's a win.
0: Home for the Raiders.
1: That's a win.
0: That's 5-3 at the Chiefs.
1: That's a loss.
0: 5-4 home for the Bills.
1: That's a win. We're taking it.
0: 6-4 at the Chargers.
1: That's a loss.
0: 6-5 at the Dolphins.
1: That's a win.
0: 7-5. Now they're now in the sniffing category, officially entering the middle of December.
1: I need that in the hunt picture.
0: 7-5. It's sniffing it here, sir.
2: Sniffing.
0: Home for the Broncos.
1: That's a loss.
0: 7-6 at the Cardinals.
1: That's a win.
0: 8-6 home for the Patriots.
1: That's the win.
0: There you go.
3: Do it.
0: 9-6 home for the Vikings and Kyler Murray.
1: That's our last win of the season.
0: Take that.
1: 7, let's go.
0: And then in losing at the Bills, 10-7 for the Jets would maybe put them in the playoffs and be a massive W for Aaron Glenn. You are correct,
1: Lex.
0: Give me
1: a wild card.
0: You're being
1: power of the tongue, baby. Let's go.
0: You're being very positive. Thanks, Lex, for hanging on and for being there.
3: Good job, Lex.
2: Lex Diamond.
0: 10-7.
4: See you, homie.
0: How about that?
2: You would love. Would you be back on the horse after this?
0: I would be surprised if the Jets are 10.
5: Yeah, I would too.
0: That would save Aaron Glenn's bacon and then get them set for what?
2: Archibald? No, he can't.
0: Archibald.
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0: Let me tell you exactly why the Jets are going 10-7.
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5: It was a game right over there. Cost you Trevor Lawrence.
0: Yep. I think the only Archibald they can get with a 10-7 record is Tiny. 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
3: Here we go, Thursday, the 10th of September, 2026. Well, the moment is here tonight. It'll be Friday morning in Australia, but the Rams and Niners battle at Melbourne Cricket Ground, down under. Rams season begins tonight. The loudest and proudest Rams fan on the air is here, Steve Mason. King, a captain of the Ramley, Jack. Johnny I, John Ireland, is in Idaho at the Idaho-Ireland compound. You get bonus base in Ireland today. We count you down to the Toyota Rams countdown to kickoff with Travis Rogers, Sua Cravens, producer Emily. That's at 3:30 p.m. Even more Mason in Ireland for Rams kickoff day, Rams game day right here. Producer Laura's here.
0: producer Wilbert Flores. We get you ready for kickoff tonight. Plus, we'll recap the actual opening night of the NFL. Patriots-Seahawks last night. Seahawks somehow pulled off the win, even without Sam Darnold. Man, that Patriots team is bad, man.
7: Third down, 5. Patriots down by 3. 26 seconds to go. Shotgun snap to May. Moved out of the pocket. Throws a pass. End zone. Intercepted in the end zone. Intercepted by Job. Seattle has picked off May. The defense of Seattle has done it again. Drake May has thrown his third interception in this quarter.
0: The great Kevin Harlan Westwood won on the call. Let's do it. Rams kickoff day is here, Jack.
8: So with that said, let's get this show on.
12: Hi, this is Aaron Donald. Whose house? Rams' house. This is Mason and Ireland on your home of Rams football.
0: Take down those stinking Niners tonight. 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
13: I don't care about that, John.
0: Here Thursday afternoon, Rams kickoff day right now.
14: Good afternoon.
15: Wow, we finally arrived.
14: It's like Christmas.
15: It is like Christmas. The Rams start tonight in Australia against the Niners. And, John, I'm already nervous.
14: You should be.
15: I am already nervous. In fact, remember how I said I was going to stop smoking J's until after last night?
14: So it's going to be after this game?
15: After this game, I will stop. Because this one, I need to be mellow going into it because I get so ramped up. And there is no team in the world that I hate more than the San Francisco 49ers. I despise the Niners, and I want them to go down. And by the way, Shanahan's now saying, oh, yeah, McVay wanted to move, or the Rams wanted to move the game, so there's no takeover. So if I don't believe that.
14: Oh, sure you do.
15: Wait a minute. You think the Rams requested their home game against San Francisco to be 30 hours away?
14: I think once they committed to go to Australia, they circled the Niners as the game to give up. And the reason is you've been to every Rams Niners game at SoFi. It's a Niners home game.
15: Yeah, I know, but it's fun. I have no issue.
14: But it's not fun for them.
15: No, sure. They run with a silent count. They're fine. I mean, we beat them in the NFC Championship game in that stadium.
14: I don't know
15: stadium.
14: How deep you want to go here. I don't want to. Matter of fact, I'm going to say this one more time, and then I'm never bringing it up again this season.
15: Oh, okay.
14: This game should not be in Australia. Yep. It's stupid.
15: Yep.
14: But this is a division game that should be played. You're a season ticket holder.
15: Yep.
14: You should have this game being played in front of you. You should be on your way to SoFi Stadium tonight. But the NFL is greedy.
15: Yep.
14: They're going to continue to do these international games. This year, there are 9. I think their plan is to eventually get to 16.
15: Yeah, I heard they're going to Tokyo next year, which is another really tough flight.
14: Right, but it's a bad idea to move. But having said that, because I don't want to put a damper on the game, I can't wait to watch this.
15: Oh, God, I think
14: I think the spread's just about right at 3.
15: Yep.
14: I have a feeling that the Niners, Kyle Shanahan always plays well against Sean McVay.
15: Yes, he does.
14: The Niner-Ram games are never, ever blowouts.
15: Mm-mm.
14: And so we're booked for tonight. We know what we're doing.
15: No question.
14: Between 5 and 10 o'clock. And I can't wait. I'm excited for you, man.
15: Yeah. I
14: wish Aaron Donald was playing.
15: I'm trying to decide. Massage chair, bed. I just can't
14: go
15: make
14: massage
15: my
14: massage chair.
15: If I go massage chair and we fall behind, I'm going bed and vice
14: there
15: versa.
14: You go.
15: I'll move where I need to move to get this win. And last night, football back. It was not a good night for Drake May. He threw 3 picks near the end of the game.
14: So how do you explain that last one?
15: That one was just a jump ball.
14: Right, but I understand what they were thinking. Like, okay, we're on the road. We're in Seattle. If the game goes overtime, advantage Seahawks.
15: Yes.
14: Let's try and win it right here. But there's only 2 things you can't do there. You can't take a sack, and you can't throw an interception. Anything else, you're going to overtime.
15: Yes.
14: Drake May, that is as bad of an interception in a big game. That was like what Jared Goff used to do before the Rams created him.
15: Huge moment and throw the pick.
14: And I'm not so sure about Drake May now. I can't tell if you know, he was an MVP candidate. I think didn't he finish second to Stafford in the MVP voting last
15: year? This is the time where let's overread everything.
14: Right.
15: Like Morales in the intro said, apparently the Patriots suck. I think it is very early to make that determination.
14: Oh, no, they don't suck.
15: No.
14: I mean, I hope A.J. Brown's okay. You know what's funny, Mace? When I did all my mocks for our draft, second round I was taking A.J. Brown the whole time, taking A.J. Brown.
15: Right.
14: And when it got to my turn to pick, for some reason, C.D. Lamb was still on the board. It was like what happened with you. You had all these, you had targeted all these running backs, and when you got to pick, I think you were picking six.
15: Yeah, it was Puka.
14: Puka's on the board.
15: Yeah.
14: So you had to take him.
15: Yeah, absolutely.
14: I did the same thing with CeeDee Lamb, but every mock I did, I was taking A.J. Brown, and I go, I hope I don't live to regret that. And sure enough, very first game, he goes down.
15: So the most important player on my fantasy team is the one that Matthew Berry said is his ride or die for the year, which is Devontae Freeman.
14: No, Devontae Smith.
15: I'm sorry. Yeah, Devontae Smith, sorry.
14: Yeah, no, and I love that pick. Had you not taken him, I was going for him.
15: Oh, yeah, he's going to have a really big year.
14: I think he's
15: going
14: to have 100 receptions.
15: Yeah, with A.J. gone, I think he's going to have a really good year. All right, I feel not just nervous, but look, we have been the belle of the ball, the most talked about team during the offseason. And if the Niners were to win tonight, I think it will feel like the world has crashed down. Like if I turn on the Get Up tomorrow, there'll be lots of talk. Like Morales had on the Patriots, Ramsey, they're just not that good. I mean, all that stuff will come tomorrow. So I really want that win tonight. I think it's critical to start the year on this moment. I don't want to start the year on a loss.
14: Could not disagree with you more.
15: In what way?
14: If the Rams lose, I'm still picking them to go to the Super Bowl.
15: Well,
14: if the Rams lose, it means absolutely nothing.
15: But I'm talking about all the reporters, the people who cover the NFL, all those guys are going to overreact the way people are overreacting to the Patriots today. It will be just one game. And by the way, I think it will be a close game. I do not think this will be a blowout. I think it's going to be a very close game.
14: Think about every Ram Niner game you've ever been to. When has there been a blowout? There just aren't.
15: Yeah, there aren't. I'm actually looking at the history here. 23-20, 27-24, 2017.
14: Yeah, this is the classic worthy opponent.
15: Yes.
14: You look across the way, and they're just like you. I think both these teams are going to the playoffs. I think both these teams are going to be a problem. I know the Niners won 12 games last year,
15: yep.
14: And they had a much... I have huge respect for Kyle Shanahan. I'm not one of these guys who doesn't like Brock Purdy. I think Brock Purdy's perfect for that system. The one, if I was to kind of analyze the game, I'll be interested to see who comes up big as a receiver for the Niners.
15: Correct.
14: They traded for Mike Evans. You know, he's really good, but he was a little banged up. They've got this guy, DeJuan Stribling, who
15: they drafted out
14: of Mississippi. He's the early favorite to win Offensive Rookie of the Year. But every year the Niners get, like, somebody comes out of nowhere. Remember last year, Kendrick Bourne had the game of his life?
15: Yeah.
14: But if the Rams play well and don't turn it over, I think they'll win.
15: And by the way, George Kittle is back. I think George Kittle could be a key tonight. Deebo Samuel feels really old and a reach, but he's in the game. He lit us up a couple of years ago. So they've got weapons there. But like Kittle, is he going to be at 100%? He's been dinged up all of training camp. Sometimes that means something. Sometimes it doesn't. By the way, if you're watching the game last night, you know Sam Darnold left early in that game. Drew Lock. Was fine. They didn't move the ball much, but he was okay. And Sam Darnold had an MRI today. It's a hip injury. Mike McDonald doesn't know how long Sam Darnold is going to miss, but he says they dodged a bullet on this injury. So it sounds like he won't be out too long.
14: Yeah, I hate anybody getting hurt. And especially him. We like Sam. You know, he was great to us when he quarterbacked
15: the
14: USC.
15: Great guy.
14: If he didn't play for the Seahawks, we'd root for him every week. Same thing with Brock Purdy. When I was hosting Irrelevant
15: Week.
14: That's
15: right.
14: Brock was the guy, and him and his family could not have embraced it more. I mean, that's all money for charity. They helped the Saladas raise a fortune that year. And so I like Brock Purdy. I like Sam Darnold, just not when they're playing the Rams.
15: Yes. By the way, both those guys I think are really nice guys. I just don't want them to win. I don't want them to win against us. And by the way, I was rooting against Seattle last night. A win there would have been really valuable to us down the stretch. Michael Thompson and Juan both had Seattle.
14: Yeah, they were on the ropes for a little while
15: in their survivor pool. They were both very nervous, but it got through last night.
14: Who do you have?
15: I've got Jacksonville.
14: Okay. You're with my mom.
15: Yes.
14: And then I've got the Chargers with Emily.
15: Yes.
14: And then BC's not in today, but he went off the board. I think he took Detroit.
15: Yeah, he did. He took Detroit.
14: But somebody normally goes out week one in our survivor pool, which makes it fun. Luckily, it was not Juan or Mike. I went out once in week one. It's just the worst.
15: It sucks. My mom has Detroit Leo has the Bears. Pepe has the Bengals. Myrna has Jacksonville. Ireland has the Chargers.
14: I want to say everybody survived week one. But
15: Michael Thompson has Seattle. And Juan's sister, who's in the pool this year, has the Chargers.
14: Older or younger?
15: I don't know. To judge it, I would say she's older.
14: Okay.
15: If I just look at them side by side, I think, one's older.
14: By the way, if you don't know the answer, it's always younger.
15: Oh, yeah, no, younger. She's much younger. She's a kid. We took her, one time she came out here, and she wanted to go to all of the Vanderpump Rules stuff.
14: That's so weird. That's Lisa's family, my brother-in-law. That's what they wanted to do, and we did.
15: Yeah, we went
14: to... And it was really fun.
15: Sir... And we went to a place called Tom Tom, which is a bar that they apparently
14: own. Yeah,
15: that's
14: the one that Sandoval and Swartz owned. I don't think it's open anymore.
15: Yeah.
14: But those guys, those guys are a trip.
15: You know what I haven't heard this week on the radio station? Everybody has tried an Australian accent.

0: I don't know how to do an Australian accent.
1: I don't either.
0: Laura, do your Australian accent.
1: Isn't it kind of a British accent?
0: It's kind of British. It's kind of British. Actually, I got...
1: Hello, if you go down under.
0: I got one of the reporters who's covering the game. He's Australian. He's with ESPN Australia. I'll play it for you next. We'll try to learn an Australian accent. A big day today. Got the game coming up for you. 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
5: The Rams and 49ers are headed across the globe for a historic NFC West showdown in Melbourne, Australia. This is more than just the first game of the season. It's a rivalry game, a measuring stick, and a battle between two teams with Super Bowl aspirations. For the Rams, the keys are simple. Protect Matthew Stafford, get the football into the hands of Puka Nacua, and let that aggressive defense set the tone. But on the other side, Kyle Shanahan and the 49ers bring a physical offense led by Christian McCaffrey, along with one of the most disruptive defensive fronts in football. The travel and the unusual game environment will be a challenge for both of these teams. But the team that settles in first, wins the line of scrimmage, and avoids the big mistake could come away with a huge opening week victory. It's the Rams and the Niners from the Melbourne Cricket Ground. 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
14: Hi, this is Matthew Stafford of your Los Angeles Rams. 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
15: Little men at work come from a land down under. That's where the Rams are right now. Hey, John, Laura did something really smart during the break. She watched a tutorial, and now she will demonstrate an Australian accent. Laura, go.
16: Excellent.
17: All I can say is loik.
15: Loik.
16: Loik.
15: I loik it.
17: I loik it. So the guy basically said, if you want to say anything like bike, Mike, it's oik.
15: Oik.
17: Like oil.
16: It's an oisin. Oik. Yeah.
15: Boik.
17: So you say loik. And if you want to say saying, you just drop the G. So it's like saying.
15: Saying. Okay.
17: Saying.
15: Thank you very much. I think we can all now do the accent after that. So
17: that's all I got.
15: John, I found a couple of clips of Australia guy from ESPN Australia. His name is Laurie Harish.
16: Okay.
15: Here's one of the things he said. And the Rams got there like yesterday. And the Niners have been there for like a week, ingratiating themselves in the community. So,
16: right, and don't you think if the Rams lose tonight, no one will ever try this again?
15: I totally agree.
16: If they win, I think a lot of teams will
15: Everybody
16: try.
15: Will do it, exactly.
16: Yeah.
15: Here is Laurie Harish on the activity for the NFL in the community.
18: All right, look, let me give the Rams some credit. They've been in market for a while. They've sent alumni down. They've sent former players. They've sent, you know, team executives. They've sent current players down. They've been present in market for game week. This has been Niners country down here. The Niners got here early. They got in and amongst the community. They did events with fans, with school kids. They were out. The media, the access was phenomenal. Rolling out big name, all pro after all pro. It wasn't just Kyle Shanahan. First up, we got a little surprise guest. Here comes Christian McCaffrey walking in barefoot to a press conference. Fred Warner spoke. So is Dre Greenlaw, his partner. Mike Evans has been up. Brock Purdy. I got to speak to Brock Purdy one-on-one. Absolutely charming. And just there from the get-go, laying that foundation. And look, The thing about Australians is we're so far away. We know how far away are. It's not lost on us. So when you come down here, we love that you turn up. The Rams are here. They're making a splash late. Those big stars are here. They were out. They put a lot of access. But those first basically week that the 49ers were here was rather unencumbered. And I think the 49ers are taking to Melbourne just as much as Melbourne are taking to the 49ers.
15: So, John, it could be, I don't know, it sounds like it could be a Niners crowd tonight. That's totally possible.
16: Well, that's what Shanahan is predicting.
15: And what I say is win the
0: friggin' game.
16: Doesn't really matter.
0: Yeah, I don't care if they're ingratiating themselves to the community. I want to win the game. Now, what's the stadium going to be like?
18: I think of a phrase that's local around here, and I don't know if it goes beyond Aussie shores, but up and about. They're excited. They're pumped up. We are such a sports-loving people down here. And look, I'm not a Melbournian. I come from New South Wales. I'm a Sydney sider, true and true. But Melbourne likes to fashion itself as the sporting capital. They have so many great stadiums close

0: we turn up. When people ask me, hey, Friday, 10:30 in the morning, it's a work day. Are you really going to pack out 100,000 strong into the Coliseum that the Melbourne Cricket Ground is? Didn't bat an eyelid. That was the least of my concerns. Aussies will turn up and they'll have a really good time tailgating from about sunrise.
1: There you go. Tailgating from sunrise.
2: Well, it's a 10 a.m. kick, people. Right?
1: Yeah, 10 a.m. kick.
3: I like it.
1: That's a like. Laura likes it. She likes it. It's the one word she's learned. Like. Yeah, I mean, I look, it's going to be fun. It's going to be great. Fans are going to be... Here's my experience of going to an international game, John. I went to London, which is a much, much easier flight. And the
2: Not really. What, London's 11 and Australia's like 15?
1: Is Australia 15 or longer?
3: It's I think it's like between 14 and 16.
1: Between 14. You're right. It's not that much different.
3: But it is.
1: But the Rams, again, last year flew in just before hammered Jacksonville. When I went a number of years back, they played Arizona. And they clocked him. It was 35-0. But the thing I noticed as I was around the stadium, as a stadium called Twickenham, and there were fans of every single NFL team. It was like an NFL sort of festival, rally, whatever. But there were people in every jersey from every team. It's a super cool environment. I assume that despite all the travel and all that stuff, tonight is going to be a really cool 100,000 fan environment, which is amazing.
2: Yeah, I just don't know why they don't do it for a preseason game, because they would get the same crowd. But let's live with the facts.
1: Yeah, everybody's going to have an international game by 2030.
2: Oh, maybe sooner, Mace.
1: Yeah, it could be sooner.
2: Yeah,
1: this year
2: there are 9, which means so 18 teams have it. You only got to take care of the other 14. Yeah, it could happen before 2030.
1: You know, here's why I think this is the thought process for the NFL. They have squeezed every single dollar, every set of eyeballs in the U.S., and the only way their franchises are worth more is if they go out and get the world watching.
2: So you're 100% right.
1: TV rights for Australia, TV rights for Germany. 100%. I mean, that's what's going on. But like Mark Cuban said once, hogs go to slaughter. Maybe this is a terrible move.
2: Well, he used to say pigs get fed, hogs go to slaughter.
1: There you go.
2: Yeah, they're already the most dominant sport in the United States.
1: Oh, yeah.
2: And to me, that should be enough. But who am I to say... you can't go make more money.
1: Right.
2: That money, you know, how many times have I told you, follow the money is the answer to almost any question you have.
1: Yes.
2: So in this case, why would the NFL take two of their marquee teams and have them open the season away? Like, if you're a Rams fan, this is probably, well, you tell me, you're a season ticket holder. Mm-hmm. This is a top three game every year.
1: Yeah, it is. It
2: Maybe
1: is.
2: Number
1: is
2: one.
1: Game. Yeah, no, this is a great game.
2: And I mean, you're kneecapping your own fans to make more money.
1: Exactly, which is something the NFL does all the time. That's why they put all their games on streaming services, and I saw a number this week. You need to spend to watch all the NFL games, because they're on Netflix, they're on Prime, Tonight's a Netflix game. In order to watch, you have to pay $464 to watch every NFL game this year.
2: And you know that number's going to go up as they continue to do this. You know, like, I feel bad. I'll Google it, but I don't know the answer. What percentage of people in Los Angeles have Netflix? Because if you don't have it, you can't watch tonight.
1: Right.
2: So where would you go?
1: That's a good question. Will bars have it? I would say 75% have Netflix.
2: I'm Googling.
1: Yeah.
2: It just seems to me that, wow. It says approximately 53 to 57% of adults subscribe to Netflix, but over 70% of households have access to the service.
1: So there you go. So there are a lot of people have it now.
3: You can also, I share, and you just pay.
1: Of course, yeah. Who do you share with?
3: I share with my brother.
1: Yeah, what's the password?
3: Don't worry about it.
1: Just kidding.
3: I was like, don't worry. That's literally
2: the
3: password.
2: By the way, your brother and you do not live in the same house, obviously.
3: No, we do not.
2: I think that should be allowed.
1: It's criminal.
3: Well, we have to pay.
1: I think anybody
3: extra
1: that shares Pat should be locked up.
2: Wait a minute. Mace, so you don't think you should be able to share your password with your mom?
1: It's technically it's against the rules. I don't know if it's against the law, but it's against the rules. And eventually somebody, some, you know, AI thing is going to catch you guys.
3: No, we, okay, so to explain.

0: Lane, we do share the same account, but because I don't have the same IP address, we do have to pay an additional fee. It's not the same.
1: Oh, okay. So, yeah.
2: It's not as much as if both of you would sign up individually, but it's a little bit more than one.
0: Yes. So okay. the thing
2: that
0: is,
2: makes sense.
1: Yeah, it's a package deal.
0: We used to be able to do it, and I know others, I won't say the streaming service because, you know, we're connected, but they used to say, hey, I'm traveling, yep. And then you would get a code.
2: By the way, guys, and I should know this. I apologize for not knowing it, but normally if your team is on a Netflix game,
1: yeah,
2: they allow you to pick it up in LA. Do you know if Channel 247 picked it up tonight?
1: No, I do not.
2: My guess
1: They're
2: is one of them
1: to
2: did.
1: Offer it free TV. You're right.
2: Right. My guess is one of them did.
1: Yeah, we'll find that out. We'll find that out. There's a kickoff for 5:30. Yeah, if you're asking over the air, LA station is carrying tonight's game.
0: Channel 4, I think?
1: Channel 4, yeah, is carrying tonight's game.
2: Okay, so that makes sense.
1: Yeah.
2: So good. That means people that don't have Netflix can watch it. But, I mean, if you live in Chicago, Channel 4 in Chicago is not carrying this
1: gotta,
2: game.
1: Got to get Netflix, exactly.
2: Right.
1: All right, John, I'm going to throw something at you next that, you know, we make fun of each other all the time. We goof on each other constantly, right?
2: Yes.
1: I'm going to goof on you.
2: Good.
1: Coming up next. Good. Nathan in Ireland, ESPN LA.
2: All right, somewhere this weekend, a 50-year-old with a mortgage is painting his chest. He hasn't set foot on his campus in 30 years. Doesn't matter. Today, he's all about college football. It's back. 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
8: 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Yes, Rams game day kickoff in hours. 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Don't miss a second of it. 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
9: Hey, big hit, John. The Supremes?
10: Yeah, Phil Collins redid this.
9: Oh, yeah, that's right. It is, this record was released, Laura, on this date in 1966. 66, there you go. I was a baby. I was one.
11: I was not even thought of.
9: Yeah, yeah. Good song, man. Good song. I told this story before, but I was once at a concert at the Hollywood Bowl. I forget who I was seeing. Oh, it was, I can't think who I was seeing, but Diana Ross was behind me.
10: I was with you.
9: Oh, was that the night we went to see Sting and Annie Lennox?
10: Yes.
9: And Diana Ross was like,
10: and
9: totally
10: we couldn't
9: jamming.
10: Believe it, that we had better seats. Thank you, Harris Rosner.
9: Yeah.
11: That's amazing.
10: We could not believe we had better seats than Diana Ross.
9: But she knew all the words. She was up dancing the entire time. Seemed absolutely like the coolest lady in the world. All right. So, John, I'm looking at the YouTube. So let people inside the curtain here.
10: Okay.
9: There's like a little iPad that I could look at, I don't generally look at, where I can see John, but on a delay.
10: Okay.
9: Okay. So somebody left that open today.
10: Okay.
9: And you were there.
10: Okay.
9: And you, like years ago at what was then Staples Center.
11: He caught you.
9: Caught you putting on makeup.
10: No, I didn't put on makeup today.
9: Are you sure?
10: I put on sunscreen.
9: You didn't put makeup on? I saw you doing this and then this.
10: No.
9: No?
10: No. Oh, here's what you saw me do.
9: Okay,
10: you saw this, right?
9: Right, yes.
10: Okay, so you saw this. Have you not know? I'm going to be honest with your answer to this question.
9: I will.
10: Back in July.
9: Yes.
10: I started doing Invisalign. Do you know what Invisalign
9: is? Yeah, it's where you put that thing to get your teeth.
10: So here's what you saw me do.
9: Oh, got it.

0: and I went like this. So here's my Invisalign thing.
1: Yep.
0: And I went like this.
1: That's exactly what it was.
0: And I was going like this to put my Invisalign, but that's what you saw.
1: You know, I never...
0: I would, Mace, as you know, I would tell you if I was wearing makeup. I wore makeup for years.
1: Yeah, but I want to
0: matter of fact, if you go on YouTube and type in John Ireland makeup,
1: it comes
0: a very
1: right
0: famous
1: up.
0: Clip of me in Toronto putting on makeup.
1: So were you, your teeth, did you need Invisalign?
0: Yeah.
2: Wait.
0: I'll show it to you when I'm back tomorrow.
1: Okay.
0: I'll show it to you tomorrow.
1: Yeah.
0: I had one of my four front teeth on the bottom moved in front of another one.
1: Uh-huh.
0: And so when I went to the dentist, he said, yeah, you can fix that with Invisalign. So I've got this in for a year.
1: So you don't have summer teeth.
0: I don't even know what that is.
1: Summer here, summer there.
0: Or no.
2: I've never heard that.
1: I had an Uber driver with summer teeth last night.
0: Yeah.
1: Some are here, some are there.
0: No, and you know what I'll say about Invisalign? I have a really good ortho.
1: Yeah.
0: But who's in Manhattan Beach. Shout out to Dr. Turley. But it is a pretty big adjustment for anybody who's ever done it. Because here's why. You can't snack. And you know me, I love to snack.
1: Yeah.
0: So I was eating some crackers.
1: Mm-hmm.
0: And then you got to go brush your teeth after you crash and then put it back in. So that's what you saw me doing.
1: Got it. All right. That makes more sense.
2: I have questions.
0: I'll put makeup on if you think it'll help our ratings.
1: No. I don't think it
0: I'd have to find some.
1: Yeah.
2: When he told me, I was like, really? I don't see it.
1: It makes perfect sense. He was putting his Invisalign in its case.
2: Okay.
0: Yeah. Yeah. Yeah. But, so you saw me do this, which totally looks like a makeup.
1: Yeah, it does.
2: It looks like a compact. But I have a question really quick, John, because I had braces. Like, I had the metal mouth.
0: Yeah.
2: And I've had...
0: So did I when I was a teenager.
1: Me too.
2: I've had a few teeth move because I didn't keep up with the retainers.
1: Me
2: so
1: either.
2: I think I was thinking about Invisalign, but I'm worried about my... speaking, like me speaking.
0: So I have it in now.
1: Oh, you sound fine.
2: Yeah, you sound fine. That's what I've
0: done the last 2 months of shows.
1: Yeah, would have never known.
0: But Laura, I only have it in the bottom. Do you only have crooked teeth on one top or bottom, or
2: so
0: do you have
2: them
0: on
2: both?
0: Would you need two?
2: No, he's telling me I don't even need it at all, but I have this thing with my teeth.
0: Right.
2: So I want both. So I think you would be able to notice. Because
1: right. Why not just get a grill?
2: No,
0: well, you know
2: no.
0: what, Mace?
2: No,
0: when
2: no,
0: they
2: no.
0: get done with this, because it's part of my four front teeth,
1: yep.
0: they're going to put a permanent grill behind my lower row of teeth.
1: Really?
0: So
2: yes.
0: that will keep them from moving. Nobody else will be able to see it unless
1: right.
2: just
0: like
2: you.
0: They look inside my mouth. But that'll be the end game.
1: For Laura, I want you to get a full-on grill.
2: So Christian
1: get a full-on grill.
0: Get a grill like you're an NFL player.
2: No, Christian has grills, and I don't like it.
1: Yeah. So, John, there's another thing going around here.
0: Yeah.
1: Laura is getting text messages from somebody she doesn't know. And they...
0: Oh, you got to play with this, Laura.
1: Laura, now describe
2: okay.
1: one of the text messages.
2: Okay, so I had an incident with my phone, so I lost a lot of numbers. And this person is listening, so don't get mad.
1: Okay.
2: But I did get a photo at Rams camp a few months ago saying, let's go, Laura. And I just hearted the picture because I said, oh, I don't know who this
1: Even
2: is.
1: Though you didn't know.
2: I didn't know because, again, I lost numbers. Then right now, they said, hey, what's for the guys? Let them know that the game tonight is on NBC. Then, obviously, I had Googled it. I said it. And then they're like, oh, you beat me to it. Listening on the app. So
1: yeah,
2: I'm behind.
1: So,
0: all right,
1: who
0: so
1: is
0: whoever
1: that?
0: Is sending, Laura, why, and I always wonder why people won't do this. Why not write
2: just
0: one line? I'm sorry, I don't have your number in my phone. Who dis?
1: Who dis? Yeah, who dis?
0: And they'll get back to you.
1: Right.
2: I just
1: unless
2: feel
1: it's,
2: bad.
1: Unless it's after midnight and then it's you up.
2: Oh, that's a whole different type of
0: no,
2: text.
0: No, the best one is somebody pours their heart out to you and you don't have them in your phone. And I just keep the ruse going.
1: Yeah, right.
0: Very sorry to hear this.
1: Just
0: how can I help?
1: Along. Oh, that's terrible. Sorry to hear
2: I
1: that.
2: I just
1: exactly.
2: feel bad because
1: Who
2: I didn't have
1: you?
2: Enough space on my phone to
1: right.
2: like do all the things.
1: Got it.
2: Yeah.
0: Oh,
2: so.
0: By the way, Mace.
1: Yes.
0: Time for a hail fellow well met. We
1: oh,
0: lost
1: no.
0: Barry Melrose today.
1: Oh, yes. What
0: and,
1: a nice guy he
0: Barry
1: was.
0: Barry used to come on our show all the time. Boy, when you and Rick used to have the old Too Much show, Barry would come on with you guys all the
1: he
0: time.
1: He was on a lot, man. Flashy suits, really
0: and
1: new
0: the great
1: hockey.
0: Hair.
1: Genuinely, genuinely nice guy.
0: Yeah, and I think he was diagnosed a few years ago, if I'm not mistaken, with Parkinson's.
1: Yeah, with Parkinson's.
0: And then he kind of battled that privately. But
1: yeah.
0: What a good dude.
1: Yeah, what a good guy. Hail fellow well met for
0: before
1: sure.
0: Before the Kings won two cups... last decade, they won the cup in 12 and in 14. The only time they'd ever gone to the cup finals was in 1993, and that was Barry.
1: Right.
0: And that's when you were on at night. And
1: that was a fun season.
0: Yeah. And so Barry did a lot for hockey in Los Angeles. Then he got a job at ESPN and kind of became a cult
1: figure. Yeah, he became the guy.
0: And hail fellow well met.
1: Yeah.
0: Barry Melrose. Going to miss that
1: love
0: guy.
1: Barry. Uh-oh, we found out who it is?
2: I feel horrible.
1: Oh, no. Who is it from? Is it?
2: John, it's Brendan Craig from, so he works for the Lakers, Rams, and LAFC.
0: Okay. So now you know.
1: There you go.
2: I'm sorry.
1: Now you know.
2: I feel so bad.
1: Hi, Brendan.
0: Brendan, shout out. Don't text me.
1: Shout out to you.
0: Send
1: exactly.
0: it to Laura.
1: Exactly. Laura is going to handle our messages. All right, coming up next, we're going to do some icebreakers. Now, Laura, is this your icebreakers or did Emily give you one?
2: No, I am instructed to do hers. So.
1: Okay, so we're doing that. And then we'll stop in on the Dodgers because there's news there as well.
0: Yeah, it's not good.
1: We will get to that coming up. Mason in Ireland, ESPN LA.
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2: All right, producer Emily is not here. She'll be producing Rams, so you could hear her later with Travis, Sua, and Chris.
1: Yes.
2: All right, guys, so let's start this. For 10 points, I was born in 1948 in Cambridge, England.

0: My father was a former British intelligence officer in World War II. After the war, he was a headmaster of a King's College in Cambridge before taking another position of headmaster. I'm going to butcher this name, Ormond College.
1: Okay.
0: In the University of Melbourne.
1: Oh,
2: no idea.
0: Oh, this one's hard.
1: Yeah.
0: Okay, for 9 points, I was chosen by People magazine as one of the 50 most beautiful people in the world in 1998. I was featured on an Australian postage stamp in 2013.
1: Wow.
2: Whoa. So it's somebody really famous.
3: Really famous to be on a stamp.
0: Okay, no?
3: Nope.
0: All right, for 8 points, I performed background vocals on John Denver's song Fly Away.
3: Background
1: vocals.
0: Okay.
3: I'll try Olivia Newton-John.
0: It is Olivia Newton-John.
2: Whoa, Mace, nice pull.
0: That was a great pull, Mace.
2: Yeah. What tipped you off?
3: Singer Australia.
2: Okay.
3: And I thought, okay, Australian singers, Kylie Minogue or...
2: So, wait a minute. That's Olivia Newton-John was born in England? I don't think I ever knew that.
3: Then
2: I
3: went to Australia. So I don't know what she was.
2: Yeah, wow. Yeah,
3: but she was great. One of the first 45s I ever bought was her doing I Honestly Love You, which was a gigantic song back in the 70s. Did you buy 45s?
2: Oh, yeah, lots.
3: Do you remember your first 45?
2: Yeah, Night Chicago Died, Paper Lace.
3: Wait a minute, that's my first.
2: Well, then maybe I'm confusing it with you. No, mine was, that's what it is, because you asked me this before. Mine was Boogie Fever by the Silver.
3: There you go. Yeah, you stole mine there for a second.
2: No, that's what, I was confused.
3: Daddy was a cop on the east side of Chicago.
2: No, mine was Boogie Fever by the Silver.
3: There you go.
2: Which was a giant hit. Look it up.
3: And you guys know, you guys didn't grow up in the 45 era.
0: No.
2: So when songs used to get released,
3: you barely
2: what they would say is, what's on the flip side?
3: Yes.
2: Because sometimes you'd get a bonus. You'd get the song you wanted on the front side of the record, and then when you turned it over, they would put a bonus side on it.
0: Yeah, I mean, I know what they are because my parents, but I knew not because I experienced
3: it. But your parents are much older than we are, right?
0: My parents, my dad was born in 63. My mom was born in 62.
3: Yeah, they're older. Than both of us, right, John?
0: John?
3: Yes, no.
2: Yeah, I was born the year after.
3: Yeah,
2: that.
3: No, we're youngsters.
2: I was born in 63.
3: We're youngsters.
0: Yeah, my dad was born in 63.
3: Yeah.
2: Oh, okay. What month?
0: July.
2: Me too. What day?
0: 7th.
2: He's older than me.
3: There you go.
2: Laura and I both have the same birthday, July 15th.
0: So I do have the icebreaker tally.
3: Yeah, do that.
0: So John, you have 29.
2: Okay.
0: Mace, you just won, but you were at negative 19 and you got 8 points.
3: Okay.
2: Hey, negative 11, Mace, you're moving on.
0: Brian 0, Emily 0, and others 3.
3: Okay.
2: All right, Icebreakers is brought to you by Blue Ice Vodka, made from Idaho potatoes and pristine Teton water for a smoother, creamier, cleaner cocktail. 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I'm leaving Idaho early tomorrow morning. I'm flying back. I'll see you tomorrow, Mace.
3: Oh, okay, cool.
2: And you can get Blue Ice up here anywhere.
3: Right.
2: And then, so when I go back to California, they don't have it. They have it in most stores, but they don't have it in all the restaurants. So my goal is to get Blue Ice in every restaurant where I live in Manhattan Beach, and then I'll be covered.
3: I ask for it when I go to a restaurant.
2: Perfect.
3: I ask for Dos Hombres Mezcal, and I ask for Blue Ice Vodka.
2: Yeah, way to go.
3: I don't think they don't make one drink together, but I ask for both because I'm pumping up both brands. All right, so John, last night, Dodgers absolutely hammered Cincinnati 14-1. Here's Dave Roberts after the game.
4: We're going to IL Shohei. I think it's, talking to Shohei, the doctors, the training staff, it's the right thing to do. I think that, we tried to kick the can as much as we could, but we are going to bring Josue. He'll make his Major League debut on Friday as a designated hitter. And I think with Shohei, it's more of let's take the 15 days and get him reset, get him feeling better, and know that we still have a week of baseball games, and left, and then build him back up all the while during this 15-day stint to get the best of him for the postseason.
3: Yeah, so when he comes back, John, there will be 5 games left. So he'll be available for the final 5 games, but I think it's good to shut him down right now, especially if it's his bicep and his knee and all this stuff. We kept wondering, are they going to shut

0: them down. Finally, they have. Josue,
1: I think it's a good thing.
0: I do too. Josue DePaula, everybody's excited to see.
1: Okay, pronounce that guy's first name again.
0: Josue.
1: That's how you say it. Josue.
0: Yes.
2: Josue.
0: Josue.
1: Mm-hmm. And Laura, how's it spelled?
0: I think it's J-O-S-U-E.
2: U-E, yes.
1: And it's Josue?
0: Josue.
1: Okay.
0: So he's going to get called up. Double A this year, hit 27 homers, 100 RBIs. As Dave Roberts said there, he will slot in as the DH. Let me
1: you know, he is not only the Dodgers' number one prospect, but the number one prospect in all of baseball.
0: There you go.
1: So I'm anxious to see this kid.
0: Yeah, and they didn't
1: what happens? You know what's interesting about him is he's never played in AAA.
0: Yeah.
1: They're pulling him up straight from Double A. This happened to Steve Sachs.
0: Mm-hmm.
1: Davey Lopes got hurt, or somebody, whoever the starting second baseman was back in the day in the 80s, got hurt. And the Triple A third baseman, I believe it was a guy named Jack Percani, was injured. So they had to bring up the Double A second baseman. They brought up Steve Sachs, and he never went back down.
0: Wow.
1: He hit the ground running, played well, and so they just kept him up, and he had a great career. Except for that one time where he forgot how to throw to first base.
0: That one time, exactly. That one time. I think the Dodgers are in great shape now. They lead Atlanta by four, which is essentially three because Atlanta won the season series. But I feel comfortable in that with the schedule that the Dodgers have got. They go to Miami next.
1: By the way, tell me if you agree or disagree with this. The player I would pay to see in baseball more than any other is Shohei.
0: Yes.
1: Number two for me is Ellie De La Cruz.
0: He's great.
1: I love that dude. I know he's kind of an e-ticket ride for people not old enough to know what that means. When you used to go to Disneyland, you had to have letter tickets that you needed to use, and e-ticket was the up in the Matterhorn, up, down, crazy. De La Cruz will go like a month without getting a home run, and then he'll hit a 500-foot home run. But he's just got so much raw talent. I think wasn't the one last night for the Reds a home run from De La Cruz again?
0: De La Cruz hit the home run?
1: I don't know. I could be wrong about that. Yeah. I didn't see the game. I was watching the football game.
0: Yeah, I was watching the football game too.
1: But I think he's one of the most exciting players in baseball.
0: Now, they didn't call up Josue DePaula to sit. You call up your number one prospect, the game's number one prospect,
1: Mace, I think
0: to
1: he goes,
0: play.
1: I think he goes right into Shohei's DH.
0: Yeah, he's going to DH tomorrow night. Dave already announced that. But I would expect to see him on a pretty steady basis here. Because
1: You
0: don't call a young kid up, he's only 21, to sit on the bench.
2: By the way, you are correct, Ireland. Ellie De La Cruz did hit the home run last night.
1: Yeah, I think that's five games in a row with a homer for him.
0: Now, Kyle Tucker hit one late off a position player. Do we count that?
1: Sure. Yeah. We need to get Kyle Tucker going.
0: Yeah. He's good against position players.
1: Would you guys be in favor of a mercy rule? I've heard several people suggest once a position player comes in, I think the last time I heard somebody talk about this with John Smoltz.
0: Right.
1: Once a position player comes in, should we just call it? Or once a team gets up by 10 runs, can we call it?
0: I don't think we can.
1: Much advertising is sold in the late innings and so much money is at stake that you can't do it.
0: Yeah, I don't think we can. Plus, we don't get Miguel Rojas on the mound doing impressions of every Dodgers pitcher.
1: Do we want that?
0: Miggy made it entertaining, but you're right. I mean, the game is over when you got a 10-point lead or 10-run lead. Wilbert, what's that?
3: Oh, yeah, of course you want that sometimes.
1: You're in favor of watching the position guys pitch?
3: Yeah, I mean, if they make it fun. If they don't, then what's the point?
0: Yeah, it's always Kike or Miggy.
3: Yeah, as long as it's them, I'm cool with it.
0: Yeah, I mean, they've thrown a lot of...
3: Kike got his own bobblehead out of it.
0: That's true. That's very true. I think there's
1: too much money involved. I don't think you can do it.
0: Emily
1: brought this up a while back, and I think that's what I told her. I go, you know, you've got all those ads. First of all, it has to be an official game, so it has to go more than five.
0: Yep.
1: But let's say a team's up 14-1 in the sixth inning. Then you lose all that ad revenue from 6, 7, 8, and 9, and I think it's too big of a hit.
0: Plus, I think you hurt the integrity of the game, because if the batting title leader is in that game and loses at bats, or the home run leader loses at bats.
1: If a game's in the sixth inning and it starts to pour, they call it.
0: But as you said, Kyle Tucker homered last night off Lou Trevino. So there was benefit last night in him seeing a position player. I generally think integrity of the game, you got to do it, but it's not Little League. Right?
1: Right.
0: It's not Little League.
1: Yeah.
0: All right. So we are going to do some sports graffiti right now. And there is so much going on. Last night, did you see Drake May throw those three picks, his worst night of his career against the Seattle Seahawks?
1: Wow, was that bad.
0: What about the Rams tonight? Rams, 3-point favorites over San Francisco in Melbourne, Australia. Do you like the Rams' chances tonight? I do, by the way. I think they're going to win this game. On top of that, we just mentioned Josue De Paula getting called up for the Dodgers. Shohei Ohtani going on the IL. He'll come back in a couple of weeks when there are about five games left. Dodgers firm control of the 2 seed now in the playoffs. How do you feel about where they are right now, especially the fact that they're on a winning streak? 877-710-ESPN. That's 877-710-ESPN. We're going to get your calls in here next on the day that the Rams open their 2026 season. Let me tell you, football, as we're talking about, long wait's over, it's happening. 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
11: You get to talk to Mason in Ireland during sports graffiti, and we know everybody loves Mason in Ireland. Let's do it. Sports graffiti time. Take it away, Mace.
0: All right, here we go. It is sports graffiti time. All the lines are lit. Because the Rams are in action tonight. We had a game last night. Patriots lose to Seattle. I was hoping Seattle would lose that game. We could have used the loss because it's going to be us and Seattle going down the wire. All right, let's hit the phones. Let's start out with Portia in the Central Valley. Portia, hi there. How are you?
13: I'm good. How are you?
0: Everything's good. What's on your mind?
13: I just want to say Rams are going to win tonight. The best luck to the Rams. And my question for you is, Mace, what do you think Devontae Adams is going to do for the Rams tonight?
0: It's a good question. Here's the thing about Devontae Adams. He is a red zone cheat code. Last year, I think he had 15 touchdown catches. And when you get down in the red zone, watch for Devontae Adams. That's where he does his most damage. He and Stafford have figured that out. So watch for Devontae tonight. I don't think he'll have 15 touchdown passes this year, but I think he'll have 9 or 10.
1: Well, it depends how, you know, you got to make a decision if you're covering, if you single cover Puka, Devontae is going to kill you.
0: Exactly.
1: So they got to make up their minds. And that's why, I saw you drafted a Rams tight end late in fantasy. I thought that was smart. I think what teams are going to start to do is double Puka and Devontae and put a linebacker in the tight end. And that's when guys like Tyler Higbee and Terrence Ferguson can make a difference.
0: I think Terrence Ferguson could be the big surprise of the season. Let's go to Steve in Ontario. Hi, Steve. You're on the radio. What are you doing?
14: Hey, guys. Question for Johnny I. You mentioned a couple times that next year with the Lakers is kind of a holding pattern.
1: Right.
14: Got me thinking, when it's all said and done and you're retired in Idaho compound, are we going to get a book with you and your time in the Lakers? And my second question, how many chapters will be dedicated to Steve?
0: Good question.
1: I've never thought about that.
0: Yeah, you could write a great memoir.
1: Yeah, but I can't do it while I'm still working, because then nobody will tell you anything.
0: But you should tell all the stories.
1: Well,
0: all the secret stuff.
1: Well, wait a minute. You've heard all my stories.
0: That is true. I know, but the stuff I've heard can that hasn't been on the air.
1: Can you imagine the YouTube chat? They would despise that book more than any book ever written. Oh, my God, not the same story.
0: Yeah, it is true. It is true. Let's go to Fred in Boyle Heights. Hi there, Fred. You're on the radio. What are you doing?
15: Good afternoon. Welcome back, Laura. Hello, Mace.
0: Yeah.
15: Ireland.
1: Fred.
15: A question. We know we were waiting for this game-winning streak for the Dodgers. After Ohtani gets off of the disabled list, what is he going to do? Is he going to pitch or not?
0: No. Not pitch. He's done with pitching this year. He's going to tune up the swing for about 5 games. Hopefully, they don't go to the wild card. He gets a couple of days off again, and then he's ready for the NLDS.
1: He might be, Mace, in case of emergency, break glass pitcher if they get to the World Series, but I don't see it.
0: I don't think so. He's not throwing bullpens. He's not doing long toss. I just can't imagine that he's going to be anything
1: close
0: to pitching.
1: Well, like everything else with Shohei, it's really up to him.
0: Correct. You just never know, too.
1: If he goes to Dave Robertson and says, you know what, I want a pitch.
0: Yeah.
1: They'll put it in.
0: And he's capable of magic. I've seen it. Let's go to Steve in North Hollywood. Hey, Steve, how's it going? Good afternoon.
16: Good afternoon. Hey, quickly, I wanted to talk about the Rams, but I wanted to just mention Josue, I think, DePaula. He's not the number one prospect in baseball. He's very high, 5 or 6, but he is the number one outfield prospect in baseball.
1: There you go. Okay, so that's what I was thinking.
16: And he's a Dodgers number one. Yeah. But getting to the Rams, look, I'm optimistic, but very cautiously optimistic. There's just, we haven't had a game with this many variables in so long. I mean, the first game of the year, right? And, of course, with the Rams, nobody plays in the preseason.
0: Yep.
16: So you're kind of hoping that, you know, you're going to work out kinks in practice, but it's not the same as a game. And then you got, on the other side, your arch

0: rival in a game that you had to fly 18 hours. And obviously, we don't even know about the sleep thing. That's a whole other aspect. So, and then, of course, we've got a few other minor things that kind of haven't been talked about. Like, Puka basically wasn't really practicing for most of this time because of a groin thing or whatever, which I heard is a psoas, and those linger. I'm looking at it and going, that's Shanahan on the other side. That is the Niners. You know, that's Christian McCaffrey, right? They have really wrecked our defense so many times by just finding little cracks and seams, and McCaffrey getting 8 catches or 10 catches. Yeah. And I am concerned that this is a bad time to run into a team when you haven't gelled yet. You got a new Myles Garrett, you know, and I don't know. We'll see. This is such a crazy crapshoot tonight.
1: It is. All right. Thank you, Steve. Yeah. I mean, there are a lot of new pieces, obviously. Jalen Watson, Trent McDuffie in the secondary. No Aaron Donald tonight, but you got Myles Garrett. Byron Young was terrific. I think he led the team in sacks last year. Kobe Turner is really, really good. Braden Fisk is going to be out. I mean, I love the Rams' defense. I think the defense is loaded. Can you imagine they're going to add Aaron Donald to that?
2: Right, but that doesn't mean they'll beat the Niners. The Rams-Niners games are a different animal. I'm picking the Rams. If I had to pick the score, my guess is Rams 27, Niners 24.
1: I think
2: it's going to be close.
1: I am Rams 27 to 10.
2: Okay.
3: Oh, I love that.
2: Not so close.
1: Not so close. Let's try Joe in Huntington Beach. Hi there, Joe.
4: Hey there. Good afternoon.
1: Good afternoon.
2: Good afternoon, Joe.
4: Okay, I got two things. One is a question for Mace. How on earth can you possibly watch a Rams game in bed? I mean, I can't even sit on the couch. I'm standing up. I'm pacing. I'm yelling at the TV. I'm yelling at the refs.
1: Right.
4: I'm yelling at McVay for going up the middle on 4th and 1.
1: Yeah.
4: How do you do that?
1: Okay, so here's the thing. I have multiple places in the house where I watch the game. Bed is one option. Massage chair is another option. Couch is third option. Now, I will go to whatever piece of furniture the Rams are successful with. So I will move around the house if I need to. I've had good success in bed. I mean, I've had good success in bed.
2: That's a drop.
3: That is a great drop.
1: Where do you watch the game from, Joe?
4: My living room. I start out on the couch, but maybe a couple minutes into the game, and I'm on my feet the whole time pacing. And if I need to change up the momentum, I'll just go do a shot of whiskey, and maybe that works.
1: That works.
2: That's good advice.
1: All right, how do you feel about tonight?
4: I feel good about tonight. I think it comes down to the Rams' offensive line, you know, getting the running game going, giving Stafford time, and then also special teams, which has been an issue in the past. I think that's another thing we have to watch for to see if there's been a big improvement there.
1: Yeah, they needed a lot of improvement there. Bubba Ventrone is now the special teams coordinator. He's got an assistant special teams coordinator, new long slapper. I think that's not
2: long
1: the first
2: slapper.
1: Time I've done that.
2: That's a different sport.
1: Long snapper. The last time I said it, I screwed it up too. And Harrison Meavis has been money kicking field goals. You know how many field goals he missed last year, John?
2: I don't think he missed any.
1: One. He missed one field goal. That's it.
2: Oh, it was in Seattle.
1: Yeah,
2: it was in Seattle.
1: Yeah. All right, let's get one more in here. Let's go to Cameron in Lake Forest. Hey, Cameron, what are you doing, man? Cameron.
5: Good afternoon.
1: Good afternoon.
5: So, question for John. So, Jalen Duran, he's doing the qualifying offer. Did the Lakers have enough money cap space to swoop him in next year?
2: Next year, yeah. This year, no. I think he's going to end up playing on his qualifying offer, which is $6.8 million.
1: They're not going to extend him, huh?
2: Not yet. They can't reach terms on a deal, so that'll buy them some time to re-sign him. But I love Jalen Durant.
1: Yeah,
2: I do,
1: too.
2: He's a great player.
1: He's a nice player.
2: He's like 23. But I'm surprised that the Pistons won't pay him.
1: Let's go to Kenny in Costa Mesa. Hey, Kenny.
6: Before I talk about the Rams, John, there is also an equally important football game in Orange County tonight. It's the Battle of Newport Beach.
2: Oh, it's the Battle of the Bay.
6: Ireland's,
2: yeah.
6: Corona Del Mar Sea Kings versus the Newport Harbor Sailors tonight. So can I get a Go Sea Kings?
2: Well, first of all, this is Mace.
1: Those are some badass nicknames. The Sea Kings, the Sailors.
2: When the Sea Kings and Sailors get together, the word toughness just rises to the top.
1: Sure it does.
2: This is our rival high school. Every kid who grows up in Newport Beach either goes to Corona del Mar or Newport Harbor.
1: Yep.
2: So did you have a rival? Or did,
1: yeah,
2: you guys
1: Perrysburg. We had a rival. It was Perrysburg High School.
2: And Perrysburg has produced some, like, Ohio State
1: Perrysburg,
2: players,
1: Jim,
2: right?
1: Leland went to Perrysburg. Jerry Glanville. Oh, no, not Jerry Glanville. There's another NFL head coach that went to Perrysburg. Mommy was just me and Dick Heisman Trophy winner Dick Kazmaier.
2: Yeah, but okay, go Sea Kings.
1: Go
2: Sea
1: Kings.
2: Big win for CDM tonight.
1: There
2: what
1: you
2: was
1: go.
2: Your other question?
1: We lost him.
2: Oh, didn't we?
1: You know why we lost him?
2: You hung up on him?
1: I hung up on him, yeah. I didn't know there was another thing.
2: Well, you said before I asked my question.
1: Sorry, man. Let's go to, let's get one more in here. John in Mission Hills. Hey, John. John, you're on the radio.
7: Can you guys hear me?
1: Yeah, you're.
2: Yes,
1: you're,
2: we can hear you, John. This is when you talk.
7: Oh, okay. Sorry about that.
1: That's okay.
7: This is my very first time calling into a radio station.
1: Oh, welcome,
7: actually,
2: John.
7: Listening to my voice. So how are you guys doing?
1: We are doing great.
2: How are you doing?
7: Good, good. I'm doing fine. I'm doing even better. I'm so excited. I'd like to do just a quick public service announcement.
1: Okay, sure.
7: To especially Rams fan and just sports fans in general, that I found out of course, most of us are aware that Netflix will cover the game tonight.
1: Yes, yes.
7: However, locally in L.A., it will also be shown on Channel 4.
1: Yes.
7: So for folks
1: for people that don't
7: have
1: Netflix, yeah.
7: Right, yeah.
2: All right.
7: They can tune in. Anyway, so hope you guys are always doing well.
1: Yep.
7: And
1: all right.
7: I just lastly like to leave with whose house?
1: Rams house! Thank you, man.
2: He had a very deliberate way of speaking, did he not?
1: He is learning to be a talk show caller.
2: Yes, he is.
3: He
2: had excellent diction and pronunciation, but he talked at a slow pace.
1: So one thing that came out of that call, John, is that whenever I hear anybody yell, whose house? It's almost Rams like house. An instinct. I go Rams house. He did it. I was like Rams house. It's the way it works at SoFi Stadium.
2: Well, it's a Ram home game tonight.
1: Yeah.
2: So maybe they'll do it down there.
1: Yeah.
2: Do you know if Sam Lagana went to Australia?
1: I do not know the answer to that. It would be smart to have him there because nobody does whose house like Sam Lagana.
8: Whose house? Rams house.
1: There you go. I love Sam.
3: I love doing that. Anywhere. When I see people wearing Rams gear.
1: Yep.
3: Like I was at the ballpark last weekend and a guy was wearing his Aaron Donald jersey. And I was like, whose house? And he goes, Rams house.
1: There you go.
3: I was like, see, you're a real one.
1: Exactly right. A real one. All right. By the way, all of our calls are on the Hard Rock Casino Tajon hotline. 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All right. Coming up next. More reasons the Rams are going to win tonight. We're only going to look at the positive.
3: I love this.
1: It's a pail full of kittens. We're going to win this thing.
2: Yeah. You know, the other team's pretty good, right?
1: It's a basket full of puppies. We're going to kill it. We're all over this. We'll get to the game. More of it coming up next. Also, by the way, 1:30 Boys in Blue report. 2:30, Sarah Barshop is going to be on live from Australia. By the way, I see Lindsay on TV almost, Lindsay Theory on TV almost.
2: With her tan Australian trench coat.
1: She looks terrific.
2: Yeah.
1: She does not look like she has any jet lag.
2: Yeah, she bought that coat in Australia. She said,
1: "Oh, is that right?"
2: Yeah, she did not properly prepare for the cold in Australia.
1: Yeah, so it is winter.
2: That's a new purchase for her.
1: It is winter there. Mason in Ireland, ESPN LA.
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9: And it is Mason and Ireland, your Thursday, yes! Rams game day, kickoff in hours. Down Under from Melbourne. Don't forget, kickoff is at 5:30 p.m. You'll hear all of it on ESPN LA, the all-new ESPN LA app. Pre-game starts at 3:30 p.m. Mason in Ireland, producer Lara, producer Wilbur Flores will walk you up to the Toyota Rams countdown to kickoff with Travis Rogers, Sua Kravitz, and producer Emily. Don't miss a second of it. And by the

0: Gigantic in Toledo, Ohio. It was a rock and roll town. We didn't play a lot of dance music. We didn't play any rap. It was just rock and roll and pop in back in the day. And this record and all the Guns N' Roses records, what radio stations used to do is they would only play them late at night because they would say, yeah, in the midday, this sounds too rough for people in offices. I immediately broke all those rules. We played every Guns N' Roses song in the daytime. We played every Def Leppard song in the daytime. I didn't care about day parting stuff. People want to hear good music. I don't care what time it is. All right, so a lot of people talking about sleep. Sleep has come up around the subject of the Rams. Here's Dan Orlovsky.
1: I think the way the Rams have traveled, I think it puts a lot of pressure on them. Like, you're doing it differently, right?
2: Mm-hmm.
1: This would be a devastating loss. You've had the whole offseason. You've been the belle of the ball. You do the travel in your unique way. And San Francisco, Kittle just came off injury. Fred Warner's just coming off injury. Bosa's just coming off injury. Mike Evans coming off injury.
0: Here's McVay on the flight.
3: Flight was great. We're well rested. We feel good. It really was. No, it was. Matthew and I were just talking about that on the way over here. Is able to sleep through the night. Guys were comfortable. They seemed fresh and get a good night rest tonight and be ready to rock tomorrow.
0: So this is a really interesting test tonight. What do you think of the Rams going the route that they are getting there basically yesterday?
4: I like it. I've liked it the whole time. I think that it puts into the minds of everybody it's a business trip.
0: Yep.
4: One of the reasons I've been so critical of the NFL sending both these teams to Australia is it's disruptive.
0: Yeah.
4: The Rams are doing it in a way that is the least disruptive.
0: Yeah.
4: You get in, you get out. And last year they went to London and they did it this way. I know it's a little bit of a longer flight to Australia, but not much.
0: Yep.
4: And they won by 40 points. So, I mean, let's see. But like I said earlier, Mace, if the Rams lose, no other teams are going to try this.
0: Right, exactly. This is an interesting test case, and we're going to find out. I tend to believe it's the right thing. I've heard all these. There's a sleep lady. I think they call her a sleep lady at the University of Michigan.
4: Okay.
0: Sleep scientist.
5: Sure.
0: She says she thinks the Rams are doing it right, that if you can stay on LA time, it will not be as disruptive. And I can tell you, John, when I flew to Europe, we had a specific strategy to avoid jet lag. So the way back, we left at 9 a.m., which is 7 p.m. LA time.
4: Okay.
0: Ate dinner, then went to sleep, basically at 10 p.m. LA time.
4: Okay.
0: Even though it was only 11 a.m. where we were.
4: Okay.
0: Then slept for exactly 5 hours and then woke up. And by the time we got to L.A., it was 1 p.m. And we stayed up till 8 o'clock and there was no jet lag at all. There's a way to do this where you can, you know, I never think of the time where I am. I always think of the time where I came from. And staying on that time, I think, is what the Rams are attempting to do. That was a confusing way of saying I agree with the Rams and the sleep lady at Michigan.
4: But if they lose, then I don't think any team will try it anymore.
0: I totally agree.
4: The practical way of looking at it is, let's go in, let your body adjust, go in a week early, participate in the city, blah, blah, blah, blah, blah, blah, blah. No thanks.
0: Just win the game.
4: I'm here to win a Super Bowl. I don't even know why I'm in Australia. Let me get in, get out, and take care of business.
0: There you go. All right, so, John, you found this piece of sound from Conan O'Brien.
4: Yeah, this made me think of you.
0: Yep.
4: Because you have always said that your dream guest for Mason Plus would be the Pope. Or if I said you can have dinner with anyone in the world, you always say one of the four would be the Pope.
0: Yeah, I want that big hat at my dinner table.
4: So Conan O'Brien was doing his podcast,
0: mm-hmm.
4: and he says he met someone once. Well, I got to back it up a little bit. He was having dinner with Nick Offerman and Megan Mullally.
0: Okay.
4: Do you know both of them?
0: Yeah, sure. They're married and
4: Nick
0: they're very
4: Offerman,
0: funny.
4: Right. You know, was for a long time was on
0: Will and Grace.
4: No, Megan Mullally was on Will and Grace.
0: Yeah.
4: Nick Offerman was on Parks and Rec.
0: That's right. That's right.
4: So they're married. They're having dinner with Conan and they look across the room and there's Dolly Parton. And so Nick and Megan knew that Conan had interviewed Dolly Parton before. They said, you got to go introduce us to Dolly Parton. And he's like, wow, that's like going to introduce somebody to the Pope. I don't know if I can get to her. And they did get to her. And Conan takes the story from there.
6: It was like going to say hello to the Pope.
5: Yeah.
6: Actually,
2: I'm going to say

0: higher than the Pope.
1: Yeah. Whoa. Yeah.
2: Well, I'm sorry.
3: Aren't you Catholic?
1: Yeah, you are very, your family especially, very Catholic.
0: Yeah, but there's a lot of popes. They keep replacing them.
4: You're right.
0: There's only one
3: there's
0: Dolly
3: only
0: Parton.
3: One Dolly
0: yeah,
3: Parton.
0: There's been like 175 popes.
4: Right.
0: And they had two popes at the same time.
4: Right.
0: So
1: they did.
0: I'm sorry. The Pope, like the euro, has been devalued. There's just too many of them being minted. But there's only one Dolly Parton.
5: Yeah, it is true that we, at one time, we did have two popes.
6: Right. So, but if I said to you that you could meet the Pope, or when she was alive, Dolly Parton, are you still going Pope?
5: Well, it's interesting, John. You sent me a clip directly of Dolly Parton on the Tom Snyder Show.
6: Yeah, I thought you would like that. You never responded to that, by the way.
5: I didn't.
6: But I'm glad you watched.
5: Yeah, I should have hearted it. I never know. So that exact night she was on with Tom Snyder, she was on my show. Because a lot of times what would happen is on the TV side, they would have a guest and I was doing the radio show and they would bring them right over to the radio studio.
6: Because you were just across the hall.
5: Exactly.
6: Yeah.
5: And it was, she had an aura about her, there was like a natural joy and goodness and sparkle to her. I mean, she was just totally different from anybody I'd ever met. And I think that's why there's been such an outpouring of love for Dolly Parton. But I'd still take the Pope.
6: Yeah. So all these great Dolly Parton clips came out after she passed.
5: Yeah.
6: And one of them was, did you ever see the time Letterman did a top 10 list and had Dolly, it was all about Dolly Parton,
5: no.
6: And had Dolly read it?
5: Yeah.
6: It was really funny. And then it got to number one. And the number one was, if all of you would stop staring at the front, you would notice I have a great ass, too.
5: That is so funny.
6: Very typical. She goes, it was Dolly Parton top 10 pet peeves.
5: Ugh.
6: And one of them was, I can't get in the makeup chair because Letterman has another hairpiece emergency. You know, she's just great and making fun of herself.
5: She's terrific. She was amazing. What a gifted and just sweet human being. All right, so John, coming up next, you know that Michigan, Western Michigan.
6: Before
5: finish?
6: You do this, please, can I tell you something?
5: Yeah.
6: Rams Niners kickoff T-minus 4 hours. 4 hours. Come on.
5: I got to stop at the weed store and get another J.
6: I do. Geez.
5: I'm going to need a J to get through this game.
3: How does that calm you? I get so paranoid.
5: I get so mellow.
6: Well, it depends what strain you go to, Laura,
3: it doesn't matter.
5: No.
3: Everything messes me
5: nice
3: up.
5: Nice indica. I could set you up. No, I'm not. Scared. I'm not that guy. All right. So, John, coming up next, that Michigan-Western Michigan game. How would John Madden have described it? You'll hear that coming up next. Okay. Mason in Ireland, ESPN LA.
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9: And it is Mason and Ireland, your Thursday Rams kickoff day. 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But it is a Cosm Ticket Thursday. 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Right now, Mason and Ireland rolls on. Good Thursday.
10: John, do you remember the artist?
11: I watch Flashdance so many times.
10: It is from
11: Michael.
10: You're close.
11: Michael. No, I can't remember.
10: Michael Cimbello.
11: Cimbello. Yeah.
10: Cimbello. I believe this. I believe he is fairly a one-hit wonder.
11: Yeah.
10: I don't remember any other Michael Cimbello songs. What year was that, Em? Or what year was that, Lar?
11: That's an 80s song.
12: 83.
10: Yeah. You know, that movie, Flashdance, gave hope to every young welder.
11: All right. So I got to tell you a funny story about that movie. So it made a star out of Jennifer Beals.
10: Oh, yeah.
11: As you know. So I was friends at UCLA with an All-American gymnast named Sharon Shapiro.
10: Okay.
11: She's in the UCLA Hall of Fame. She's great. And we were friends the whole time in college. So they hired Sharon at the last scene in Flashdance where she's trying to get into that private school.
10: Right.
11: And she, you know,
10: does the audition, the big audition. Yeah,
11: and she's doing somersaults and jumping through the air.
10: Yep.
11: That's all Sharon. Dressed up with a wig to look like Jennifer Beals.
10: Wow.
11: The funny thing, in real life, and now that I've told you this,
10: yeah,
11: the next time you see that scene, it will become blatantly obvious. Sharon is maybe 5'2", 5'3".
10: Yep.
11: Jennifer Beals is like 5'10".
10: Oh, is she?
11: And Jennifer Beals is skinny as a rail. Sharon is a gymnast. She's built. But she was so athletic that she could do the flips and the turns and the jumps and everything like that. But it was such a weird piece of casting, because now that I've told you that, when you go watch that scene, you'll go, oh, my God, that looks nothing like
10: that. It's a bunch of fakery is what that is.
11: Yeah.
10: Yeah. Oh, very interesting.
11: But that
10: yeah.
11: was her moment. That was her two moments of Hollywood fame.
10: You know, it was a fun movie, but totally stupid. When you think about it, totally stupid. But why, it had a great soundtrack.
11: You've got something against welders who moonlight as strippers?
10: I just don't think a lot of welders dream of becoming strippers.
11: Well, wait a minute. Do we call her a stripper or was she just a dancer?
10: I think she was just a dancer.
11: I don't think she ever got like naked at the place.
10: Yeah, and by the way, where's that? What club is that where people are just dancing and doing funny dances?
11: And dumping buckets of water on themselves.
10: Oh, that's the famous one. Yeah, the dump of the bucket of the water. All right, so ladies and gentlemen, I'm just going to play this.
11: Aren't we supposed to be doing Boys in Blue?
10: Yeah, Bergman's having some family stuff, so we'll get him.
11: Okay.
10: We'll get him. In the meantime, the Michigan-Western Michigan game was a travesty. Western Michigan should have won. And I got to wondering, what would John Madden sound like talking about that situation? Listen to this.
0: So, John, what happened with the clock? Why wasn't the game over?
13: Well, Pat, there's a stadium clock, and then there's a TV clock. And the TV clock is actually the camera on the game clock. At least that's what they say it is. Now, people know about those two clocks, and both those clocks said 0 seconds left.
0: Uh-huh.
13: But what they don't know about is the secret clock. And the secret clock was the real clock, and it had 1 second left, even though all the other clocks had 0 seconds on them and said that the game ended.
0: So the game wasn't over?
13: Not according to the secret clock. And that's the clock that counts.
0: John, I didn't even know about the secret clock.
13: Yeah, and that's because it was a secret, but it's not a secret anymore.
0: So now people know about the formerly secret clock, and that's what they're using?
13: No, from now on, they're using the stadium clock and the TV clock because that's what people see so they know how much time is left.
10: The great Frank Caliendo.
11: That actually sounded like someone other than Frank.
10: Did you think so? Yeah, I mean, it was Frank. By the way, I saw Frank do stand-up in San Francisco. He's got a great... If you get a chance to see Frank...
11: I've seen him a few times. He's unbelievable.
10: His stand-up is absolutely terrific. Had a great time. Frank Caliendo, we should invite him back on the show. Let's do it. Let's do it.
11: Anytime.
10: All right, I'm working out my prize picks for tonight, John. I've got Brock Purdy less than two. You'll know who I'm rooting for here.
11: Okay.
10: Brock Purdy less than 242.5 passing yards.
11: Laura was talking to me when you were talking. How many passing yards?
10: 242.5. Under. Less than.
11: I like that bet.
10: Okay. Christian McCaffrey, no touchdowns.
11: Don't like that.
10: Kyren Williams, more than 56.5 rushing yards.
11: Like it.
10: Matthew Stafford, this is a bonus pick, more than 199 passing yards.
11: I like that.
10: And then Puka, I'm definitely a Rams fan. Puka, more than 62.5 receiving yards.
11: I'll tell you what, Mace, that's a good parlay with the one exception of McCaffrey.
10: I'm going to remove McCaffrey.
11: Take him out.
10: Yeah.
11: Here's why.
10: Yeah.
11: They're going to score. The Rams aren't going to shut him out. And true. If they score, who else do they have? He was their leading rusher and their leading receiver last year.
10: Yeah. I mean, you know, the guys, the weapons they got, Kittle, Mike Evans, I don't know, Debo Samuel, what's he have left in the tank?
11: At this point, he's probably a wide receiver three.
10: Yeah, not much. I get overly nervous for games, John. Like, this is the only thing I've thought about all week long.
11: But that's why the NFL's so great.
10: It is.
11: You know, it sets your mood for the rest of the week. If they win, you're going to be in a great mood this weekend. If they lose, you'll be miserable.
10: When I was a little kid, if the Rams lost, I would have a terrible week. It would take me 2 days to get over it.
11: Yeah. Well, and nothing's changed.
10: No, if they now, lose it, takes, this, you now won't it takes be over 3 days. It.
11: Yeah.
10: It's even worse.
11: Yeah, but how great is... We've got football every weekend now until Valentine's Day.
10: Yeah, there's going to be...
11: How great is that?
10: Football in our house all the time. All right, coming up next for you, let's dunk in on the Chargers. Jim Harbaugh said something very entertaining, as he often does, and I'll play that for you next. Plus, we'll take a little break from football, John. I want to get your reaction to something Chris Mannix said about the Clippers.
11: Oh, good. Okay.
10: We'll do that. So it's the off-brand segment. We're doing Chargers and Clippers next. Oh, boy, that's going to...
14: Oh, boy, is
10: oh
14: right.
10: Oh, boy. Mason, Ireland, ESPN LA.
11: All right, if you're in Southern California, you know it's not just about what you drive. It's what you're a part of. That's why Toyota has become such a meaningful part of everything. They're the official motor vehicle sponsor of the Lakers, and they've been together for 51 years, supporting the teams we all rally around. Toyota continues to show up where Southern Californians live, work, and play. Whether you're heading to the game

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1: 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Did the Rams make Chris Canty look ridiculous for saying they're not going to make the playoffs? 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
6: Ready for that game tonight? Less than 4 hours now. Down under in Australia. By the way, 2:30 today, Sarah Barshop is going to join us. Terrific, cool. Rams beat writer. She is in Australia, in Melbourne for the game. And at some point, Boys in Blue report. And at some point, maybe another special guest. I won't tease it, but maybe another special guest. So, John, you have a story that you sent to us today about the Clippers and what they do from here. I want to play you something. This is Chris Mannix on the SI podcast that he does, talking about what he thinks the Clippers strategy needs to be now that they've got slammed by the NBA.
7: So let's assume they get those two picks from the Raptors. That's a step in the right direction. I think moving forward, though, they've got to act like the Wizards have acted, like the Thunder have acted, like the Nets have acted. You have got to be a receptacle for bad contracts in order to get a draft pick back in return. If some team's out there and says, oh, God, we've got to get this guy off our books, we'll sweeten the offer with a first-round pick, that's who the Clippers are for at least the next 5 years. You're not going to win. You're not going to be able to attract top talent. You're not going to be able to make trades. What you can do is start to rebuild that draft capital through these types of transactions. And maybe if you're on good behavior, you can cross your fingers and hope the NBA says, you know what? You guys have paid enough for price. We're going to give you one of your picks back, or maybe two of your picks back. I'm not banking on that, but if you're the Clippers, you've got to operate that way. Keep clean, make these types of deals, and try to slowly dig your way out.
0: What's interesting about that
8: is
0: when you go back to, I think it was 2000, when they took five first-round picks away from Minnesota, when they did the same thing with Joe Smith. They made an under-the-table deal with Joe Smith and circumvented the salary cap. And unlike the Clippers, the Wolves accepted their punishment and then were rewarded for good behavior,
8: right,
0: for lack of a better phrase, and David Stern gave them two of the picks back. I think the biggest mistake the Clippers could make would be to continue to fight this.
8: Yep.
0: I've listened to every one of those Pablo Torre podcasts, all 15 of them. You did it. You know you did it. The NBA knows you did it. Anyone who read the 36-page Wachtell-Lipton report knows you did it. Stop. Stop digging.
8: Right.
0: You know what's that old line, Mace? When you're in a hole, stop digging. Stop. Accept your punishment. It'll be over sooner than you think. I would rebuild the front office. I would, you know, you've got to put somebody in charge for a year. It looks like it's going to be Trent Redden, their assistant GM.
8: Right.
0: I would get a new president of basketball operations. She handled this terribly.
8: Yeah.
0: But Chris is right. Mannix is right. If you accept the punishment and put your head down and start working to get out of this hole, the NBA might throw you a bone. But they're not, if you're going to continue to issue these ridiculous statements like you did the day the punishments came down, that we are going to sue you and take you to court and prove that we're right. You don't have a move here. Everybody knows you did it. Anyone with a brain who read the report and listened to the podcast knows you did it. Stop saying otherwise. And the minute they do that, they can start rebuilding.
8: Yeah.
0: I think Mannix is right.
8: But they're going to spend some years in the desert here.
0: Yeah, but that's, you know, a result of the punishment they kind of deserve to.
8: Yeah, they do.
0: But
8: you're right about fighting it. I brought this up the other day, but it does remind me of Mike Garrett in the NCAA.
0: It's the perfect analogy. When you brought this up the other day, I told you that. Mike, here, fast forward or rewind back to when USC got caught and got put on probation. The NCAA knew that there were money handshakes going on. They knew everybody in the SEC was cheating. But every time they approached a school, the school cooperated with their investigation. Mike Garrett came out and said, those people, the NCAA, all want to be Trojans and we're not going to help them. And they said, oh, really? You don't get it. And they threw the book at USC. USC never needed to go on probation. I've never forgiven the NCAA for that. I thought they
8: in retrospect, it's stupid.
0: Right. But when you're caught, all right, and here's what happened for people who don't know. The NBA went to the Clippers and said, here's what we found. You tell us why you continue to deny this. And they say, we not only continue to deny it, but we didn't do anything.
8: Yeah.
0: We did absolutely nothing wrong. And if you can't prove it, and we're not accepting any punishment. And what move did the NBA have left?
8: Yeah.
0: And by the way, that's why so many different stories about the punishment before it came down were like, the Clippers may not get hammered here because the Clippers were spinning that narrative.
8: Oh, yeah. That was the Clipper story. Yeah.
0: They were talking behind. They hired a crisis PR firm.
8: Yeah.
0: I mean, and if you go back and listen to the podcast and you go read the Wachtell-Lipton report, it wasn't one company.
8: Yeah, it's indisputable. Yeah.
0: It's four companies that paid Kawhi under the table. Four of them. I mean, I don't even know what the right word is. The nerve, the lack of self-awareness around the Clippers to say, we did nothing wrong. And they used the phrase provably false.
8: Right.
0: And then when the NBA asked them to prove that they didn't do it, they didn't do it.
8: You know, in Game of Thrones, they always say bend the knee.
0: Right.
8: They got to bend the knee. Yeah. All right. I got a big two big announcements, John. Saturday, it is a blockbuster morning here on ESPN LA.
0: How are you?
8: How are you, Dr. Clapper at 7? Then a Shedano and Cap morning show special. and then Mason Plus at 10 a.m. O'Shea Jackson Jr. on the show. He's got a new movie called Idiots. He talks Aaron Donald. I put this question to him, and you'll have to listen. Would he rather win an Oscar or have the Lakers win another title? Plus Sam Farmer, LA Times.
0: That is a great question.
8: It's a tough one. Plus Sam Farmer of the LA Times will do an NFL preview again. That's Saturday morning, 7 a.m., Dr. Clapper, 8 a.m., Shadano and Cap Morning Show, and 10 a.m., Mason Plus. And
0: you want to hear my answer to that question?
8: Yeah, please.
0: I'd want the Lakers to win another title because the Oscar just affects me, but the title affects the whole city. But if I'm O'Shea and I'm an actor and I'm a young actor and I'm up and coming, that is a tough call.
8: It is a very tough call. Very tough call.
0: I'm going to download that for the plane tomorrow. I'm glad you told me that.
8: It's available on demand, and O'Shea's obviously always very funny.
0: Oh, the best.
8: Yeah, he's awesome. All right. Also, coming up next for you, Kevin Demoff is going to join us live from Melbourne. So we'll get into tonight's game.
0: That's what I'm talking about.
8: With Kevin Demoff of the Kroenke Sports Group. And, of course, with the Rams over there in Australia, helping to get ready for the game. He's coming up next. Mason in Ireland, ESPN LA.
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8: Can you put up the screen, though, the shot we use for Stay Tuned? 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Mm-hmm. 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

0: on your Thursday. Yes, Rams game day kickoff in hours. Down Under from Melbourne. 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Don't miss a second of it. And by the way, the Rams post-game show, I'm going to be in that YouTube chat smacking it around. 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
1: What's up, people?
2: Rams, we're getting ready. We're counting down.
3: Did you like this song when it came out?
4: I did.
1: Yeah, I did. This is Adam Levine, right?
3: Yeah, it's Maroon 5 featuring Christina Aguilera, Moves Like Jagger. But when it first came out, I was kind of annoyed by it, and then it just kind of grooves you.
1: You're grooving?
3: I mean, this is not really grooving, but it, you know, it just makes you like.
1: That's not what you're doing. Is not grooving. Can you groove if on demand?
3: No,
1: you cannot groove on demand. All right, we're expecting a call any moment now from Kevin Demoff, who is the president of the Kroenke Sports, president of Kroenke Sports and Entertainment. Do I have that right, John?
4: You do, and obviously they own the Rams, and they just bought the Angels. I don't know if Kevin will be allowed to talk about the Angels.
1: I'm not sure. Yeah,
4: the sale has gone through, but he'll tell us whether or not he can.
1: Yeah, and the Rams, of course, are experiencing Australia, which is an absolutely beautiful country. Lindsay Theory told me that she told us that there are kangaroos everywhere, all over the place, just running across the road, in the fields, probably outside the stadium, kangaroos everywhere.
3: Boxing?
1: They just run loose, which surprised me.
4: Yeah, and she said people eat them down there.
3: Wait, what?
4: They eat kangaroo.
1: Yeah, kangaroo steak?
3: Hard bleeping pass.
1: Kangaroo. Ooh, I don't think I could do it. It's like when I was asked to eat deer tartare in Ljubljana.
4: Yeah, no thank you.
1: Yeah, I nibbled. I did not eat a lot of it. Not at all. All right, I see Kevin getting ready. And, of course, Rams tonight versus the San Francisco 49ers in a divisional showdown. Tomorrow we'll either throw a parade or there will be devastation.
4: You'll survive.
1: Those are the only two choices.
4: You'll survive.
1: Yeah.
4: It's game one of a long season. Yeah. I think the Rams are going to the Super Bowl whether they win or lose tonight.
1: Yeah. All right. And joining us right now is the president of Kroenke Sports and Entertainment, Kevin Demoff. Kevin, what's going on, man?
5: Just a beautiful morning down here in Melbourne. How are you guys doing?
4: Oh, Kevin, we really appreciate you checking in. It's 7 o'clock in the morning where Kevin is, and the game, the Ram game, is going to kick off a little after 10. Now, Kevin, did you fly with the team yesterday, or did you go down earlier to Australia?
5: I've been here since Sunday for a number of our events and activations that we've had. So team came in yesterday, and I would say if strategy was be here all week or come in yesterday, I know the players feel better than those of us who've been here all week do right now.
1: Everybody's talking about sleep now, Kevin. It's who slept when? Did you sleep on the plane? Did you get there? Did you adjust? How do you feel about the strategy that that the organization is taking this very short trip to Melbourne, kind of a business trip, right?
5: Yeah, look, I think the strategy was very sound based on sports science. I think the 49ers strategy was very sound based on sports science. It was an either or. You either went a week in advance or you came in right before. The one thing, you know, the experts told us is do not come in the middle. That's where you would probably feel the most off. And, you know, this is going to wind up being a results-oriented strategy. If whoever wins the game, people are going to say the strategy helped them. Whoever loses it, they're going to say the strategy hurt them. So I think it's a little bit unfair to both sides in that regard. But, you know, we brought 15 players down over the past few years once we knew we were going to be playing this game. We tested them out each day to understand how they felt, what their rhythms were like. And I will say right now the players look and feel good. They slept great on the plane down. They slept great last night. We were joking, 8:30 is the earliest curfew we've ever had in the history of the Rams. But, you know, judging by the guys downstairs, they look ready to go.
4: Kevin Demoff joining us. Kevin, what's it like there amongst the fans? Do these fans understand football and they're going to be able to follow everything? Do you think these are mostly new fans? It seats 100,000. Do you think they sell out or come close to? Tell me what you've been talking to fans all week. What are the fans like in terms of how well they know our game?
5: It's going to be a great question. I mean, they've sold out the MCG, iconic venue, 100,000 people. It's going to be an unbelievable atmosphere in one of Australia's greatest stadiums. You know, what will be interesting is the mix of fans. 90% of the tickets were sold to fans in Australia. So, you know, I think you're going to see a mix of very knowledgeable fans and probably some fans who this is the first time they've ever been to a game. And, you know, do I think they know the rules and love the NFL? Sure. Do they know, you know, hey, to be silent on offense and loud on defense? I don't know the answer to that. You know, we've seen, you know, at the very beginning of the UK series, people just cheered when there were punts and field goals and booed when there were penalties. So, you know, a little bit similar to what we do on the penalties, different on special teams. So I expect a great atmosphere. I think it's going to be loud and boisterous. It will grow the fan base here no matter the outcome, and I think that's the goal for the NFL.
1: You know, one of the things that we talk about in L.A. is it's a town of stars, and you guys, obviously Matthew Stafford won the MVP, but went out and got Myles Garrett. Now Aaron Donald is back. Do you feel like that all the – you feel like you got to have a star, you got to have people sort of carry and be the face of the franchise among the fans?
5: You know, I think it really just depends on where your team is at. You know, I remember – you know, there was trepidation in our team after 2022 when we turned everybody over, and you know, there was no more Cooper Kupp or Jalen Ramsey or some of those players. And then Puka Nacua became a star, and Kyron Williams became a star. So I think there's a balance of, yes, it's great to have a star. It's best when you develop your own stars. And, you know, I think Matthew Stafford at this point has become a Ram through and through, you know, 6 years after the trade. But I can look at the Kobe Turners or the Quinnen Lakes or, you know, Steve Avila. You know, those players, Blake Corum, they've become stars in their own right in L.A. Does it help to have the flashy names? Sure, but Clayton Kershaw is no less of a star because he got developed at the Dodgers than he was Shohei Ohtani. Different, I know, globally, but to me, the essence is, do you have great players who connect with the fan base, who, you know, excel at what they do? I think that, to me, is more important than the definition of a star.
4: Kevin, you've been a sports executive for a long time, but I don't think in your career you've ever been this big of a favorite. The Rams are a huge favorite to go to the Super Bowl, and I'm wondering how you handle that. I know you guys don't run from expectations. You never have. But you probably get asked every day by people you meet, hey, is this your year? Are you going to win the Super Bowl? How do you respond? Like, what's it like being the clear favorite for the Super Bowl? Because if I'm remembering correctly, I don't think you've ever been this big of a favorite in your career, have you?
5: You know, I think both 2018 and 2021, we were a very trendy pick. And I think maybe in 2021, we were amongst the favorites. But, you know, when Tom Brady was still in the league, maybe that changed how people looked
4: right
5: at the world. Clearly, we're, you know, what I tell people is very honest, right? Yes, for some reason, we are the favorites. People think we're a very good team. But if you look at some of the betting markets, there's an 85% chance that we don't win the Super Bowl.
1: Yep.
5: You know, in most things in life, if you looked and said there's a 15% chance it would happen and an 85% chance it didn't, you know, the likelihood is we've got to go earn this. And, you know, I think that's why as an organization, it's been a fun offseason to go build a team, build the roster. We're excited to go play football and see what we actually have. And I promise you, the team that kicks off in week one is going to be very different than the team that ends the season in week 18. We've got to grow throughout that. And, you know, Sean McVay's had some interesting – the teams that went to the Super Bowl, they started 8-0 and 7-1. But if you remember that 2021 team, didn't win a game in November.
1: Yeah.
5: And went through some injury luck with Robert Woods. We added OBJ and Von Miller. And then we won the final six. In the last few years, you know, Sean's teams have really kicked in at the end and played their best football in December. If we're playing our best football in December with this group, I'll feel really good about our chances.
1: So, Kevin, have you learned the Australian accent? You've been down there for a week or so. Can you do the Australian accent?
5: I can't, and I would butcher it. And the fans here have been so wonderful. The city's been so hospitable that I would not want to do that because I think it would be unfair to our wonderful hosts. This is an amazing place if you haven't visited. They love sports. The buildings are great. The environment, whether it's the Australian Open Tennis Centers, the MCG, Marvel Stadium where we practiced yesterday. Like, this is an unbelievable sports city, one that I would put up with any in the world. And it's been a great opportunity for us to explore. And it's also been awesome to see how many Rams fans have made the trip. We've had activations the last few days up and down the Yarra River and, you know, thousands of Rams fans joining us on our pontoon to get ready for this game. So I can't wait to see the environment.
4: Kevin Demoff is our guest. He is in Australia for the Rams Niners tonight. Kevin, when Aaron Donald came back, I kind of saw it coming. I thought he's going to want to be a part of it. It surprised Mason, and Mason's the biggest Rams fan I know. Did it surprise you when your phone rang for the first time and said, hey, I think Aaron Donald wants to come back? What was that like for you?
5: I was truly surprised because of all the

0: players who have retired. Aaron, you know, as you said, his cup was full when he retired. He had won multiple defensive players of the year. He had made the two plays to win the NFC Championship and the Super Bowl at home. He had a ring. He was a surefire first ballot Hall of Famer. And most of all, I think, and what I always respect about Aaron, he said, when he can no longer be Aaron Donald, he doesn't want to play football. And whether he thought he was slipping, I don't think we saw any trace of that in 2023. But he seemed very content when he left the game. And if you would ask me, there are a lot of players who retire for a lot of the right reasons and have great careers. But if you had told me Andrew Whitworth wanted to come back, I could see it. He loved the locker room. He loved leading guys. He loved being part of a team. Aaron Donald was one I didn't expect. And, you know, I think there was certainly, you're excited about Aaron Donald coming back because it's Aaron Donald. But I think the whole summer, we also felt great. This had to be something he really wanted. We have a very good team without him. We have a really deep defensive tackle group. But when Aaron Donald picks up the phone and says he wants to be the Ram, you listen and you want to make sure it happens. But I think we want to make sure, and I think this is especially true for Sean and the coaching staff, that we never put any pressure. We never said, hey, we'd like you to come back. That this was solely on Aaron's timeline and Aaron's decision.
1: So you guys are going to be featured on 60 Minutes on Sunday night. I think Stan Kroenke's going to be there. You're part of it. Les is part of it. Sean is part of it. Give us a sneak preview. I don't remember another 60 Minutes story that really focused on a team, so you know you're doing something right.
0: Look, I think there's an interest, as you said, in this team, what's happened with the team build. The first team to ever have a reigning MVP and defensive player of the year. And I think 60 Minutes as part of the CBS package to kick off the season was interested. I'll be curious to watch. I hope we win because it'll be really painful to watch if we don't.
2: Yeah, I bet. Kevin, when the news broke that the Kroenke Sports Group has signed a deal to purchase the Angels, our phones went crazy. To say that fans are excited would be a huge understatement. I know you are limited in what you can say, if you can say anything at all, because the sale hasn't gone through. Can you comment on the fact that your group is looks like you're going to be the owner of the Angels?
0: I can't comment given, you know, we're still in the due diligence phase. We have to complete that. We have to get approved by baseball. The sale has to be finalized. So there's not much we can say, but I can echo, you know, my phone certainly blew up. I think you see some of the excitement of what you read online, and hopefully, you know, as it gets into November, December, we'll be able to talk about it more.
1: All right, I'm here for the stupid questions. Lindsay Theory told us there are kangaroos bouncing around all over the place and that people eat them. Have you seen any kangaroos and have you eaten any kangaroo?
0: I have not seen any kangaroos. I have been to a couple of restaurants that had kangaroo on the menu but did not order it.
1: Have you seen any koalas?
0: I have not seen any koalas. My family did go to the zoo, so they saw a number of koalas. But apparently, koalas are not that friendly. So I think that's one of the misnomers. Kangaroos are friendly. Koalas are not. And people have gone and seen penguins here. So amazing biodiversity, but I've seen none of it. I've seen football fields and meeting rooms.
1: Yeah, there you go.
2: All right, Kevin, last thing for me. What's been your favorite part about spending a week in Australia? If I ask you 20 years from now, what do you remember? Obviously, take the game out of it. The game's going to make or break if you're in a good mood. But in terms of the trip, as somebody from California who spent a week in Australia, what's been your favorite part?
0: I think it's exploring a completely different, you know, part of the world. I've never been to the Southern Hemisphere. This is an amazing modern city with great food, you know, great walkability, great parks, great neighborhoods. There are elements that remind you very much of different neighborhoods of Southern California. The people are so friendly. They've been so excited about this game. And I think for me, what I'll remember, I'm sure we'll remember the wins and loss acutely, but, you know, getting to pioneer the first ever game in Asia, the first ever game in Australia, when you think about the growth of the NFL, and for me, when we brought the NFL back to Los Angeles, it was always about growing the NFL's global footprint, using Los Angeles as an international multicultural city to help the NFL grow on the West Coast and throughout the world. And this week feels like that. It's amazing to bring a passionate rivalry against the 49ers here. We believe it's the first time a rivalry has ever been exported for an NFL international game. And I'll remember being a part of something first. How wonderful the people are, and hopefully I'll remember a Rams win as well.
1: All right. Well, let's make it Rams House there in Melbourne, Australia. We are excited for the game. I speak for everybody here when I say, go Rams!
0: Appreciate it, guys.
1: All right.
2: Thank you, Kevin.
1: Thank you very much,
2: fun.
1: Kevin. Appreciate it. And by the way, Kevin joined us on the Hard Rock Hot

0: 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Great to get him on.
1: Yeah, and I know he couldn't say anything, you can tell that this Angels thing is moving.
0: Mm-hmm.
1: And Mace, it's such a game changer for Angels and their fans.
0: No doubt.
1: By the way, did you see that story I sent you yesterday? That at least a couple of reporters are convinced that those fans who took their shirts off, and it started in one section, and when it got really picked up speed, it had four sections yelling at Artie Moreno to sell the team, made a huge difference.
0: Did it really?
1: Most of the time, fans can't make a difference. They don't pay attention to what fans want. But in this case, apparently Artie told people close to him, I don't have to put up with this, and my family doesn't want to put up with it. I'm going to get out.
0: Yep.
1: So good for the
0: fans. It is a total game changer. They've won championships in every single sport they own franchises in, and I think the Angels 5 years from now are going to be among the best in the league. All right. Coming up next for you, who is Josue De Paula? Greg Bergman is going to tell us all about him next in the Boys in Blue Report. Mason in Ireland, ESPN LA.
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4: The long wait is over. The 2026 NFL season for the Los Angeles Rams is underway, and it's taken place in Melbourne, Australia, against NFC West rival the San Francisco 49ers. We got you covered right here with the pregame show starting at 3:30. Myself, Travis Rogers, Sua Cravens, and producer Emily Hebel have all of your pregame coverage. And then, of course, we hand it off to the play-by-play team. The voice of the Rams, J.B. Long. Longtime NFL running back Maurice Jones-Drew with all of the color. And, of course, DeMarco Farr, the Super Bowl champion, on the sidelines with all of your play-by-play. And then immediately following the conclusion of Rams-Niners, it is the Rams postgame show. Myself, Sua, Emily, and Chris Morales will break down the entire game from Australia. With Thursday's Rams Report, I'm Travis Rogers.
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12: All right, take a break from Rams and we're going to talk a little Dodgers. Dodgers win big last night and they have 16 games left, a comfortable lead over Atlanta for the two, still a game and a half behind Milwaukee for the one. Bergman, what does that tell us?
13: That tells us that after everything they've gone through this entire year, they still can win 100 games.
12: Yeah,
13: which is just insane. We went through, John, we went through months of, this team sucks. They're not going to do anything this year. It's all a mess, and now they can still win 100 games and still have the best record in all of baseball.
14: Well, you know, I don't think they've ever won a World Series when they've won 100 games.
13: Right, true. Stop at 99.
12: Yeah, stop at 99, exactly.
14: Yeah.
13: Just forfeit after 99.
14: So, Greg, what do you know about DePaula, this kid they're bringing up?
13: Yeah, so really good prospect. He is their number one prospect in their organization, number six overall, according to MLB Pipeline. He's a very, very good hitter. Not a great defender. People say that he's kind of like Yordan Alvarez, like a baby Yordan Alvarez type of guy. So he's, when he comes up, he's on, which is tomorrow, he's going to DH in place of Shohei Ohtani, because they want to get more from Teo and from Kyle Tucker.
12: Right.
13: So he is going to be there just for his bat. And also, they had to do this. So James Tibbs has been someone that's talked about a lot. We have talked about it over and over. The thing is, the reason that they're doing this, because when they get into the postseason, or sorry, in the offseason, you had to put DePaula onto the 40-man roster, or he would have been lost to the Rule 5 draft. Oof. So if you're going to put him on the 40-man roster, why do that for Tibbs when you could just see what you got in DePaula at 21 years old?
12: Right. As you look at Shohei, does the fact that he is going to be missing until five games left in the season. Essentially, if he's on there for the full 15, then he'll have five games at the end of the season to tune up.
13: Yeah. Dave Roberts was saying that probably the last series of the season, so that's the San Francisco Giants, but really good. Take as much time as you get. They should have done this a long time ago. If he would have been off for, you know, 30 days, then he was off
12: for 30
13: days.
12: Why do you think he did it? Was it Shohei or the organization?
13: Shohei. I think Shohei was like, no, I can do it. I'm like, trust me, I trust my body, all those things. And you do. Just like John, like when LeBron said, I want to play, what happened?
14: Right. Well, we've talked about it a lot with you. Shohei can, you know, he's that rare player in professional sports and can kind of call his own shots.
13: Right.
14: You know, they're not going to tell him no. Hey, Greg, last time you were in, and I think rightfully so, we all talked about moving Teo out of the starting lineup. He's been so hot lately. So good. Are those conversations now over?
13: Oh, yeah, totally over right now. I mean, so this, I was talking about it with Marcus Grant on the Blue Review this morning, that this happened last year also. He was struggling last year, where we were talking about when he was in right field and his knee was a problem, like take him out, put somebody else in there. They eventually, Dave Roberts came out and said, oh, yeah, we're thinking about having somebody else be in that, like take some time off it. And then he did it again. This is the same thing. He all of a sudden started to hit after that. And guess what? You threatened James Tibbs to him, and all of a sudden, look at that. He's all of a sudden is hitting the hell out of the ball, where he's getting on base 2, 3, 4 times a game. He's walking, which is something that Teo just doesn't do in general. He's become back to the guy that we saw when he came here in 2024. Now, his defense is still something to be, he'd want to get a little bit better.
12: Dreaded.
13: But it's gotten a little bit better. Yeah. Like,
12: he made a couple of really good catches.
13: Right. Yeah. Same with Kyle Tucker. Tucker last night, 3 hard hit balls, right field, center field, and a home run. Yeah, it was off of a position player.
12: Yeah, but Lou Trevino, the mighty Lou Trevino.
13: I think it's Jose, but either way, one or the other.
12: Yeah, one.
13: But so, yeah, he

0: Smith is back. By the way, Will Smith, so good.
1: Got robbed such of a home run.
0: Such a steadying force, though, behind the plate. I see him work through the bullpen. He's great with everybody. He makes a huge difference to that pitching staff.
1: Oh, no, I love having Will. He changes everything offensive, defensively. When you try and steal a base, you may steal the base, but he makes it close. And he can. Last year, he was one of the best at throwing out runners. So it changes so much of the game. I'm assuming that Tarek Skubal, the two times that got made those two closer.
0: Yeah.
1: But yeah, no, he's such a steadying force.
0: Yeah. All right, final score tonight, Rams Niners.
1: 17-10 Rams.
0: All right. I thought you were going to go the other way.
1: I thought about it because I used to do it when I was on the show. Always go opposite.
0: You'd always go the other way.
1: But no, I think the Rams are just the better team. Both teams' defenses are so good. And, you know, with the whole thing with going overseas, I just feel like it's going to be a low scoring game.
0: Yep.
1: And I think that the Rams cover.
0: So, what's the final record for the Raiders this year?
1: Final record for the Raiders. Do you want, which Raider guy do you want out of me? Do you want me the realistic one? The
0: realistic
1: one with my heart?
0: Realistic one.
1: Realistic one is probably somewhere around 5-12, 6-11.
0: I think I would put their win total. I'm higher on them than everybody else because I think Clint Kubiak is a terrific head coach. Going to change the game there.
2: Losing Brock Bowers, Mace, is crushing.
0: It's crushing.
2: He's the whole offense.
0: But it's not a long-term thing, right?
2: No. He's going to miss at least two weeks.
0: 2 weeks. But
2: isn't Greg, don't they play the Dolphins this week or somebody really
1: the
2: bad?
1: Dolphins. It's the Dolphins this week, and then next week was the Chargers, I think.
0: I actually am high. I think they'll win from 6-9 games, three-game range, 6-9 games.
1: Okay, look, if they win 6-9, if they are good and their defense looks good and the offensive line looks good, they can get to 10 wins.
0: Right.
1: I don't think they get to 10 wins. I think they get to 10 wins next year.
0: Okay. 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
1: 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Straight shot. You've done it, Mason.
0: I have. It's a beautiful spot. Just look for the big guitar.
1: Check them out on social for details. 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
0: All right. Guess what? Coming up next, we've been in Australia all day. We talked to Kevin Demoff, who's down in Australia.
1: Who did not see a koala.
0: Did not see a koala.
1: I mean, that's messed up.
2: Or a kangaroo.
0: I mean, come on.
1: They're
0: everywhere. Kangaroo.
1: Kangaroos are like ants there.
0: I know somebody who ate kangaroo.
1: Really?
0: Sarah Barshop from ESPN, and she'll join us next from Australia.
2: Not.
0: Oh, she's a big kangaroo eater.
1: That's
0: she loves her some
1: wild
0: kangaroo.
1: Pork. You can get some
0: probably.
1: Kangaroo.
0: We'll talk to Sue about that. Mason in Ireland, ESPN LA.
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1: 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Good Thursday.
6: We are trying to connect you with the vibe in Australia. We talked to Kevin Demoff, who is there. Now we bring onto the show one of the best Rams beat writers there is, Sarah Barshop from ESPN. Hey, Sarah, how is it down under?
7: It is so cool. I'm walking around the stadium right now, and it has been really fun just to kind of see the environment. And that's without 100,000 fans in the stands. So I'm pretty excited for kickoff.
8: Sarah, one thing we forgot to ask Kevin, how cold is it there? I mean, what's the weather expected? The game's at 10 in the morning Australia time, right? How's the weather expected to be for the game?
7: Around in the 50s. So I walked over to the stadium. We left the hotel at 6, and it was 47, and it actually felt fine. All week it's kind of been like this spring weather, and normally I am quite the wimp after living in Los Angeles, but actually the weather's been awesome this week, and it feels like real football weather.
6: You know, Sarah, one of the things that is great about this game is that the Rams are completely healthy. Aaron Donald didn't make the trip, but everybody else seems fine, right? There's nobody on the injury report?
7: Yeah, no one with a game day designation at all. I know Jalen Watson didn't practice early in the week, was limited, but he had no designation. No one was listed as questionable. So probably as healthy as you can be going into the season is what this team looks like right now.
8: Sarah, when word, I guess, didn't come down that Puka Nacua and Alaric Jackson were suspended, in your mind, I know this is something you follow every day, does that mean they've probably avoided suspension, or could they get suspended later in the year? What do you know about that?
7: Yeah, it sounds like no one really knows, just because the league is going to conduct their own investigation. What I heard was when they didn't get either suspended or put on the exempt list on cut down day, that was kind of the you know, they knew then that they probably weren't going to be suspended for week one. I don't think anyone has ruled out that they'd be suspended at some point this season, but I think that will come down to how the legal process plays out and how the league's investigation plays out. I think the Rams may have an idea, but I don't think they know for sure.
6: Who is wide receiver three? Obviously, we know one and two. They got Tutu Atwell back. Jordan Whittington is there. Or maybe they view Terrence Ferguson at tight end as one of their receivers. Now, who is wide receiver three, or who's their third pass catcher?
7: I think it's Terrence Ferguson. I really do. I think they see his versatility as such an asset that he can play any of those positions. And so, to me, that's probably your third pass catcher. And I think the rest, if you're talking about an actual receiver, I think it's probably by committee. I mean, I think they like that. There's clearly no standout in that. They really like that group of guys that you mentioned. I'll be really interested to see what Tutu Atwell's role is this season. Obviously, we all know what happened last year, but they've traded for him and he's on this roster. So I'll be curious kind of what either his snap count or just kind of what his output is this year.
8: Sarah, we never know really what to expect in game one from the Rams because Sean McVay doesn't play any starters in the preseason. I know that's something you've been dealing with since you've been on the beat. So I'm not sure what to expect out of Myles Garrett. Obviously, he was the defense player of the year. He's dominant. He was the biggest move during the season. What are your expectations? And if you know, what are the Rams' expectations for Garrett tonight?
7: Yeah, I'm curious what his snap count will be just because he was dealing with that knee soreness all of camp. Now, what I've been told is that it really was soreness and it was always about getting him ready for this game. So Sean McVay talked about getting him ready to peak in Australia. I think that's what they believe will be the case. But I'm sure their plans change a little bit just when Aaron Donald was not flying here. I'm sure that changed kind of their game plan a little bit. So I'll be curious kind of what his snap count will be and if that knee actually will affect what he's doing or if it truly was just soreness and protecting him and being smart with his knee.
6: Do you anticipate seeing a lot of 13 personnel both tonight and moving forward?
7: I do. I think it goes back to Ferguson. I just think he'll technically count in that being the third tight end, but I think they probably view him a little bit more a receiver, and I think that gives them a lot of flexibility in what they can do. Now, I don't think Matthew Stafford was asked about, there's so much continuity. How does that help you getting ready for this year? And he's like, oh, don't worry. Like, Sean has 100 new plays that he drew up. Like, there's still plenty to work on during camp, still plenty to do. So one thing we know about Sean McVay is that he's not going to be stagnant, and there's going to, he's adapted his offense a lot, but I still think we'll see a lot of 13.
8: All right, Sarah. Mason is convinced that not only have you seen a kangaroo, but you've probably tried to eat kangaroo,
6: yeah,
8: which is apparently a delicacy down there. My money is on you. It may have seen one, but you haven't eaten one.
6: My money is on yes and yes. Come on.
8: What are the
6: day
8: answers? Have you seen a kangaroo and have you tried to eat kangaroo?
7: Man, I'm so sorry to disappoint. I have neither seen a kangaroo nor have I eaten
6: really?
7: It. I did look for kangaroo. I've truly been working this week. I was hoping to see some kangaroos. I thought about going to the zoo, but what I really wanted to do was go to one of those sanctuaries. And what I learned after I got here is that actually everything is it's like Los Angeles. Everything is spread apart, spread around. So I did go down to the area where they had penguins in St. Kilda, which was very cool, but unfortunately no kangaroos.
6: What is it about Kyle Shanahan that Sean McVay has to deal with? In other words, why? Shanahan's had a lot of success against McVay. Why?
7: It's a good question, and I think I just think it comes down to Kyle Shanahan is a very good coach, and I think they're probably wired pretty similarly, and this really stood out this week. Kyle was asked about, I think this is the first time these teams have played in the season opener, and he said, someone asked him, is that better because, you guys don't have film to look at? Or is it better when you play in week three? And he said, we're going to overthink it anyway. If we're looking at every bit of film we have for this game, if it was week three, we'd be overthinking the first 2 weeks, knowing that, he's totally adjusted to what he's seen on film and us and this stuff. So I think it comes down to they're probably wired pretty similarly. I mean, to me, Shanahan should have been the coach of the year last year.
6: Yeah.
7: I think what he did with that injured Niners roster is so impressive. It's a simple answer, but I think he's just a very good coach. And I'm guessing that Shanahan feels the exact same way about Sean McVay and the way that he is able to adjust his offense and I guess how disciplined the teams are, how consistent they are. Like, I think the mark of a good coach kind of is this, makes your team in general better, obviously just from a leadership standpoint. And so I think that kind of reflects onto their from their coaching styles. And so, they describe it as a chess match, and I believe that.
4: By the way, Shanahan's 11-8 over McVay in wins. But,
8: so it's close.
4: But the Rams have won 4 of the last 5, which is a good sign. 4-1 in their last 5 games. Let me see. So what's your favorite thing you've done in Australia, or has it been all work?
7: I just walking around the city. Melbourne is such a good city, a cool city. I didn't really know what to expect. I'll be honest, I definitely thought it was more kangaroos and koalas. I know Kyle Shanahan made a joke about not seeing them wandering around the city. Not that I thought that would be the case, but I definitely thought there would be more wildlife. But it is just a very cool city. Reminds me kind of like a mix of Chicago and Seattle. Just very laid back, but very cool. And then I walked through the Botanic Gardens yesterday because the Rams didn't practice so late. So I walked through the Botanic Gardens all the way down to the beach. And that was pretty cool.
8: Hey, Sarah, last thing for me. Who wins? I'm saying 27-24 Rams. Mason's saying 27-10 Rams. But these Ram-Niner games are always close. I wouldn't be shocked if the Niners won it. What do you expect?
7: A 3-point game is kind of what I'm expecting. I think it's going to be close. I think the Rams are the better team. Now, obviously, the big conversation this week has been, how they handle the travel here? How does that affect that? Honestly, I think at kickoff, it's going to be a football game. That's kind of how the players talked about it. Like Devontae Adams yesterday said, I don't think I've ever been sleepy at kickoff. And so I think the travel will affect more week 2 and beyond. But for this game, I think they probably both feel very rested and I think it's a fun game. I think the Rams win, but I think it's a close one.
4: Okay, so tomorrow a parade and not devastation.
8: Oh, please.
4: Hey, Sarah, have a fantastic time at the game. You and 100,000 people in that stadium, and enjoy it. And we'll see you back here when you're in L.A.
7: Thank you. Always great to talk to you guys.
4: All right.
8: See you, Sarah.
4: There's Sarah Barshaw. Excellent. By the way, there are the other Jordan Rodrigue and Sarah Barshaw know the Rams inside, as does Lindsay Theory, knows them inside out. They are unbelievable on this beat. So if you're not tracking them, following them, they do an unbelievable job.
8: Hey, somebody, Spider2YBanana.
4: Oh, yeah, Spider2YBanana.
8: Said, wanted me to ask her, did you try Vegemite, Sarah?
4: Oh, that's actually a good question.
8: You have been to Australia. What is Vegemite?
4: Vegemite is like this ground up, mealy sort of vegetable mixture.
8: Doesn't sound very good.
4: The only way I originally knew about it was from the song, the Vegemite sandwich.
8: Yeah. Down Under by Men at Work.
4: Yeah, it's kind of a...
9: Is it a spread? Because
4: it's a spread.
9: It's saying, Google says, it's a thick, dark brown Australian food spread made from leftover brewer's yeast extract and various vegetable and spice.
8: Does that sound appealing?
4: It's very salty. I remember it being very salty. So I would not recommend Vegemite. Can you buy it here in the States? I'm not sure. By the way, Wilbert, who was in Australia with you?
10: So shout out to my cousin, Tiffany. She's a marathon runner. She just did the Sydney Marathon.
4: Oh, that's awesome.
10: And she had a crocodile and kangaroo pizza.
4: Whoa.
8: Crocodile and kangaroo pizza.
10: Yeah, that was... I'm waiting for her to respond. I have no idea what it tastes like.
4: Did she like it?
10: I'm waiting for her to respond.
4: She sent a picture of it.
10: Yeah, she sent me a picture. I'm waiting. I'm like, was it even good? And she hasn't said it.
9: Okay, that's not a good sign.
4: Give us a full report when the information comes in.
9: I have a question really quick.
4: Go ahead.
9: Because I know, Ireland, you've been to New Orleans, and Mason, I think you have too, correct?
4: Yeah, it's great.
9: Did you guys eat crocodile? I did not.
4: Yes, I did.
9: Oh, no.
4: It's good. I love crocodile. I love crawdads. I love all that stuff. Ireland, did you eat crocodile when you were there?
8: I tried it when I lived there, when I lived in Louisiana. I know this is an old line, but it tasted like chicken to me.
4: There you go, tasted like chicken.
9: I couldn't do it.
4: I wonder if kangaroo tastes like chicken. I guarantee it tastes like chicken. Everything
9: might be harder than chicken. I don't know.
4: Chewier. Yeah, there's some chew to it. All right, coming up next for you, going to do some game of games. It is my game today, and it is all about the place that we've been talking about, Australia. as we get ready for Rams Niners in Melbourne. I think Travis is Sue is going to come in and play.
9: No,
4: with.
9: Oh, no. Emily is going to play.
8: Em's got the lead.
4: Oh, Emily's going to

0: She's going to come in and try and protect your lead.
1: Good for
2: Emily
1: her.
2: Emily vetoed and says she's doing it, and I like it.
1: I like her competitiveness. Like it. Absolutely. Loik. All right, that's coming up next for you. Mason in Ireland, ESPN LA.
0: All right, football's back, and the Polymarket app lets you trade every game before kickoff and as they're going on. 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
1: Hi, this is Jacob Emrani.
0: Game of Games made possible by the law offices of Jacob Emrani. Let's do it. Game of Games time on Mason in Ireland. Take it away, Mace.
1: All right, before we get into Game of Games... big one. It is Chris McGee's birthday. Geeter! Happy birthday!
2: I texted him today.
3: Happy birthday, Geeter. I did text him earlier.
1: Love to have him here and part of the family. He's doing a great job. Happy birthday to Geeter. All right. To play Game of Games, Em is here. Em is wildly competitive. She says, I'm coming in there.
4: Yes, I did. I also thought we would be doing this 15 minutes from now, so I came in with a full head of steam.
1: All right.
4: I'm not ready.
1: So Emily leads the month. Doing very well. Emily, Ireland, Wilbert, and Laura are going to be our players today. And the game is all about Australia. Some of this stuff you guys might actually know from your Australia research.
2: Glad you think so.
1: Yeah. All right. Let's start with number one. What do Australians mean when they say they're wearing budgie smugglers? Are they wearing a Speedo, pants with a secret pocket, or cowboy boots, Em?
2: What's the word?
1: Budgie smugglers.
2: Okay.
1: Em?
4: Cowboy boots.
1: Cowboy boots. Ireland.
2: What are the other two choices?
1: Speedo, pants with a secret pocket. One or the other.
2: I'll do Speedo.
1: Speedo. Wilbert.
5: I'll do pants with a secret pocket.
1: Pants with a secret. And Lar.
3: Speedo.
1: Speedo is the correct answer. Obviously, you're smuggling your budgies.
2: Right. That's what it sounded like.
1: Exactly. All right. Number two. A popular Australian treat is white bread with butter and rainbow sprinkles. Is that called A, fairy bread, B, a rainbow sandwich, or C, a tom-tom sandwich? Ireland, it is to you.
2: I don't think it's a tom-tom. What are the other two?
1: Fairy bread or rainbow sandwich?
2: Give me fairy bread.
1: Fairy bread. Wilbert.
5: Fairy bread.
1: Fairy bread. Laura.
3: Tom-tom.
1: Tom-tom. And M.
4: Tom-tom.
1: Sorry, it is fairy bread. Yeah. Oh.
2: He's not putting it in there if it's not the answer.
1: Yeah, that is Ireland 2, Wilbert 1, Laura 1. And M, alive for lucky loser. You going to go that way, M?
4: Oh, I don't know. Heeble. We'll see.
1: We'll see. Number three. Which of these inventions was not created in Australia? Which of these was not invented in Australia? A, the microwave oven. B, Wi-Fi, or C, the black box flight recorder. Which one was not invented in Australia?
5: The microwave oven.
1: Microwave oven. He said it with confidence. Lara.
3: Because he said it with confidence, I'm copying
1: Wilbur. Maybe he knows. All right. Emily?
4: The black box.
1: Black box flight recorder. And Ireland?
2: I'm going with my man, Will. Microwave oven.
1: And microwave oven is the correct answer. Not invented there, but yes, the black box flight recorder was, and so was Wi-Fi, invented in Australia.
2: So wait a minute. Emily still has zero?
1: Yeah. Yeah.
2: I see you, Emily. I see what you're doing.
1: Ireland 3, Wilbur 2, Laura 2, and Emily for lucky
4: loser. Maybe I'm
1: preparing
4: for a big comeback like the Seahawks.
1: There you go. What is the capital of Australia? Is it A, Sydney, B, Melbourne, or C, Canterbury? We start with Laura on this one.
3: I have no clue. I'm going Sydney. I don't know.
1: Sydney. All right. Em?
4: I think I know the answer, which is why I'm going Sydney.
1: Sydney.
3: Well, damn.
1: Ireland.
2: Mace, I don't... Say the third one again.
1: Canberra.
2: I don't
1: Canberra.
2: Think, yeah, that's who I think it is. I don't think it's Barry. I think it's Barra.
1: Yeah, it's Barra. Canberra.
2: Yeah, I'll do that one.
1: Ireland. And Wilbert?
5: I'll say Melbourne.
1: Melbourne. The correct answer is... Canberra. That is correct.
2: Yeah, which is not a big city over there.
1: Did you know that, by the way, Austin?
4: I did.
1: Yeah, M is going for lucky loser, clearly. All right.
2: All right, so I got Ireland 4, Will 2, Laura 2, Emily 0.
1: Yep.
2: Okay.
1: Number 4. Which Australian animal creates cube-shaped poop? Is it A, the Tasmanian devil, B, the wombat, or C, the koala? We're back to Emily starting here. Cube-shaped poop.
4: I'm going to go Tasmanian devil.
1: Tasmanian devil. Ireland.
2: Give me koala.
1: Koala. Wilbert.
5: I'll go wombat.
1: Wombat. And Lara.
3: Koala.
1: The correct answer, wombat. Yes.
2: Oh,
1: cube-shaped poop. Did you know that, Em?
4: I knew it wasn't koala, but I guess I wasn't positive about it. Yeah. So that's why I went Tasmanian Devil.
1: Okay. Have you ever gotten to finals with as the lucky loser?
4: Yeah.
1: All right. Go for it. In Australian slang, what does ARVO mean? A-R-V-O. What does ARVO mean? Is it A, a hangover, B, the afternoon, or C, a beer? Again, the word is ARVO. Ireland, you're up first here.
2: Hangover.
1: Hangover. Wilbert.
5: Hangover.
1: Hangover. Laura.
3: Ah, what the hell, afternoon.
1: Afternoon. And M.
4: Beer.
1: Emily's still alive for Lucky Loser. The correct answer is afternoon. The ARVO is the afternoon, so Laura takes the point there. I've got Ireland 4, Wilbert 3, Laura 3, and M, zip, with a chance to win everything. Let me see. I've got 1, 2, 3 left.
2: Okay. I'll go. Start making me go first.
1: Okay. Which one of these is a real Australian town? Humpty Doo, Vegemite Bay, or Dingo Balls? Humpty Doo, Vegemite Bay, or Dingo Balls, Ireland?
2: I definitely don't think it's Dingo Balls. give me... I think Humpty Doo is too weird for you to have made up. Humpty Doo.
1: Okay, Wilbert?
5: I'll say Humpty Doo.
1: All over Humpty Doo, Lar?
3: I'll go Vegemite Bay.
1: Vegemite Bay. And M.
4: We're trying to find the one that is a city.
1: Correct, it is a real city.
4: I'm going to go with the... Vegemite Bay.
1: The correct answer, Humpty Doo.
4: Yes.
1: Yes. I'm still alive. Still alive.
2: All right, only two left for Emily to miss.
1: Two left.
2: Okay. Mm. And I got five and Will's got four?
1: Yes.
2: Okay.
3: I'm out, right?
2: There are two left?
1: Two left.
2: No, you're not out yet, Em. You got three.
1: Yeah.
2: Or Laura. Sorry.
1: Just got to go different. Yeah. All right. Which Australian celebrity was actually not born in Australia? A, Hugh Jackman. B, Nicole Kidman. C, Margot Robbie. Again, Australian celebrity not born in Australia. Ireland, we start with you.
4: I mean, the icebreaker from today.
2: Yeah. I'll go Nicole Kidman.
1: Nicole Kidman. Wilbert.
5: I'll go Margot Robbie.
1: Margot Robbie. Laura.
3: I will go between Margot and Hugh. I'll go Margot.
1: Margot and M?
4: I know the answer to this, so I'm going to go Hugh.
1: The correct answer, Nicole Kidman.
4: She was born in Hawaii.
1: She was born
2: that
1: in
2: was
1: Hawaii.
2: That was an icebreaker, right, Em?
4: It was.
1: Yeah.
2: Oh, but now, Emily, it's me against you.
4: Yeah.
2: Okay. This is ridiculous.
4: Oh, no.
2: All right, here we go.
1: All right, number 9. What is a group of kangaroos known as? A group of kangaroos. Is it a mob, a pouch, or a hop? A group of kangaroos, Ireland.
2: What was the first one?
1: Mob, pouch, or hop?
2: I'll go pouch.
1: Emily?
4: So I think it is a mob, which is why I'm going to go for hop.
1: And guess what? You have survived.
2: Oh, Emily, my gosh, Emily.
1: Is the lucky loser.
4: Let's go.
1: Ireland, you played very, very well, but Emily successfully got everything right.
4: Can I get something good to write on and write with, please?
1: Oh, yeah, something to write on, something to write with. Here we go. You. There's that, and there's that. Sorry about that. Just tossing stuff in her general direction. All right, tiebreaker. What's the population of Australia?
4: Oh, gosh.
1: Population of Australia. Whoever is closest will win Game of Games. Emily's thinking very hard.
4: I hate
2: the
4: numbers.
2: The whole country?
1: The whole damn country.
4: I hate numbers.
1: Let me know when you got something.
4: I feel like it might be really low.
1: We got something?
4: I have something.
1: Okay, Emily has something. Ireland?
2: I'm ready.
1: What do you got?
2: I wrote down 30 million.
4: Okay,
2: 30 million.
4: I said 17.
1: The correct answer. We have a winner.
3: We have a winner.
1: The correct answer, 27.7 million, which means John Ireland!
2: Emily, you got the last time this happened, you got me on the tiebreaker.
4: Yeah, well, congratulations, John.
1: Yep.
4: Well-earned win.
2: But now I think I'm tied with you now, right?
4: Yes,
2: you have three and
4: have
2: I have three.
4: Yeah,
1: you played very well.
4: I'll adjust it right now.
1: Played very well, Em.
4: How was Drake Maybe last night?
2: He Drake May was awful.
4: Yeah, Drake terrible. Maybe.
1: Oh, Drake Maybe.
4: Yeah, that's his new name. Because he does not play football well.
2: Well, you can't. He was runner-up to Matthew Stafford.
4: Yeah. For MVP. He doesn't play football well anymore.
1: He does not play.
4: He's broken. Get him out of here.
1: Oh, wow. Just
4: I didn't like him last year. Yeah? Okay? I thought he was having a cupcake schedule last year.
1: He had
4: no one to play. He had all these bad defenses to play against, and then here he comes. But last night, that was an indefensible play. Anybody who plays football cannot defend what he did.
1: Yeah, that last pass that got intercepted, this just...
4: off your back foot, but all you had to do was throw the ball away. You were in field goal range. You could play for the overtime. There was no excuse for what he did.
1: Yeah.
4: And then I bet people are going to make excuses for him, saying he was injured, he was concussed, whatever. No, he was just playing really bad football.
1: All right. Boy, Emily's coming in hot.
4: What
1: How do you feel about tonight?
4: Me?
1: Bring it. Bring it, Em.
4: I am interested.
1: Okay.
4: I think it's going to be low scoring. I think all week ones tend to be low scoring generally. I think it'll be somewhere in the 20s, maybe. Maybe like one team gets a 20, one team gets a 17.
1: Okay.
4: That might be my prediction.
1: That's very close to Ireland's prediction, right?
4: Oh, wow.
2: I said 27-24. What'd you say, Em?
4: I said 20 and 17.
1: And I said 24 to 10.
4: And obviously you're picking the Rams.
1: Of course I'm picking the Rams. Of course I am. I only pick with my heart when it comes to the Rams.
4: I just feel like the 49ers have so many injuries. And I know the whole sleep thing. I listened to the interview with Demoff. He has been very feisty with people in the media recently.
1: I know, he has been.
4: On Twitter, going back at people who are criticizing their plan.
1: Yep.
4: I also would like to defend the Rams' plan. People like Bill Simmons are laughing at them, saying, oh, they sent one person. No, they sent a lot of people. They tested this a lot. It's not like they did this willy-nilly. They didn't research it. They're trying to do something and to take a little edge where they can.
1: Right.
4: And I think people laughing at them just themselves look silly.
1: Yeah, I mean, in the end, win the game.
4: And I also think, like what Kevin said, the winner will arbitrarily be determined as the best sleep science.
1: Right. They'll take this. It'll be a referendum on sleep science.
4: Well, I don't necessarily think that's true, because there's a million other variables. There is injuries with the 49ers. There is the Rams. Like, who knows if even they were ready to play in week one.
1: The Rams win, they're going to look at them and say they're geniuses. The way they handled it was absolutely genius.
4: That's what happened after the London game last
1: year. Right.
4: Where last year, they also didn't have Puka in that game. And they that was when they started to do their 13 personnel.
1: Right.
4: And Devontae Adams really came alive in that game. So was that game a product of them beating sleep science in London? Or is it a product of them doing 13 personnel for the first time?
1: Right,
4: and that big of a percentage of their plays.
1: Correct. All right, Em, you got pregame coming up?
4: Yeah, half an hour. We got Sua and Travis. We're going to have Roger Goodell join the show.
1: Nice.
4: He's going to be interviewed by DB and DeMarco around 4:45.
1: I've got to listen for that.
4: Subject to change, so pay attention. But, I'm excited for the pregame. It's just football's back.
1: Football's back. All right, Em, we'll see you tomorrow. Good luck tonight. They put on a good show. All right, you're listening to KSPN Los Angeles, a Good Karma sports radio station. 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The number is easy, 800-345-6789. That's 800-345-6789. We got a bonus half hour here, John.
2: Bonus.
1: You excited?
2: Why not?
1: Yeah.
2: Let's go.
1: Let's walk right up to pregame. Coming up next, Mason and Ireland, ESPN LA.
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8: All right, we're going to do a little fast track. First, I want to mention, we were talking about eating kangaroo. Ugh. Sua works with Wild Fork, and they serve ground kangaroo $12 a pound.
9: No, thank you.
10: No, thank you, but that's actually cheaper than I thought.
8: I am going to order some Grubhub tonight from Wild Fork. All right, fast track. What do you got, Em? Or what do you got, Laura? Sorry.
10: It's okay. I got to get used to you guys calling me Em. It's all good. All right, so you guys have heard about the hot new 49ers player, Dijon Love, right?
9: Yeah, he's the guy that tricked 31 women into bed by saying he was a 49ers receiver.
10: Correct. So TMZ Sports put out an exclusive video of him getting arrested. And of course, in fashion, he was wearing full 49er gear. So talk about just playing up to the bit until you get caught up. That's crazy to me. And we are actually, I shouldn't say we, somebody that we know here, one of our favorite listeners, is working on getting a Dijon Love jersey for Jorge Briones.
8: Oh, nice. Mm-hmm. That would be perfect. You know what? It would make a great documentary. It would make a great movie. This whole thing.
10: It's crazy. I mean, Google is a thing here.
8: Yeah, it is. Yeah, what a... And by the way, John said get into bed. They also got into their savings accounts.
9: Yeah, that's probably the bigger story.
8: He got himself $1.3 million from these women who got fooled.
10: I just don't understand it. I don't necessarily feel bad for them because, again, Google is a thing.
8: Now, you've been on the apps, right, Laura?
10: I have.
8: I would imagine that, what percentage of people do you think misrepresent themselves?
10: Oh, a high percentage
9: like
10: of people.
9: Like 90%.
10: Yeah. Like for me, because like I used to do before I was with my boyfriend, I tried Hinge and Bumble. And my thing is, if I really want to meet somebody, you have to represent yourself as you are. If not, what the bleep when you see them. And like for me, I would put pictures of what I used to look like and what I looked like at the time. And then I would have guys that look decked out, and I was like, oh, damn, okay. They come in correct. And then you see them, you're like, bruh, what happened?
8: So I will tell this story. A friend of mine was on Tinder, and she came across a profile of a guy whose picture was me with him.
10: What?
8: Yeah, his picture on Tinder was a picture of him with me. I'm like, I don't think I'm much of a calling card on this thing.
10: Oh, okay. Well, I think you are.
8: No.
10: I think you are. I honestly think, yeah, I think you are.
8: Me and luring women not go together.
10: You know what?
9: Okay. I would think.
10: But here's the thing, though. Having you on the picture makes him trustworthy in a sense
8: I see.
10: You know what I mean? Like, because let's say they obviously know who Mason is.
8: Some D-list celebrity.
10: I know. But I feel like that would make me be like, oh, he is not weird. I don't know. Maybe trustworthy.
8: I think it's all weird, to be honest with you. I think it's all weird.
10: I've done it. Yeah. It's not for me, and I'm so glad I met my boyfriend.
8: Do we got us another fast track? Wilbert, are you doing one? Or
10: I do have another one,
8: okay.
10: If you guys
8: want
10: another one. Sorry. All right. So, I don't know if you guys saw that the Clippers have listed Bradley Beal as wearing number three jersey.
8: This.
10: Yes. They're selling the number three jersey using, obviously, Chris Paul's former number. CP3 said the franchise told him they would retire his number when he was sent home last season. Well, the Clippers have fumbled yet another one because Bradley Beal will be wearing number three.
8: So much disrespect.
9: That? Well, and it's just the way they treated Chris Paul at the end, too, when they basically fired him in the middle of a road trip. The Clippers, obviously, you want to kick a team when they're down, but they obviously need new management.
8: Yeah.
9: And because the people doing it now just keep digging. Keep digging
8: Chris
9: that
8: Paul,
9: hole.
8: Chris Paul was part of a great era of Clippers. I mean, as great as it's been.
9: He is the best Clipper of all time.
8: Yeah.
9: It's not debatable.
8: Yeah.
9: It's either him or Blake Griffin, and both guys ended things badly.
8: Very, very disrespectful to Chris Paul. And I wonder if they will still retire his jersey. I don't know.
9: Yeah. Well, you can't now if Bradley Beal's wearing
8: it. That is true. That is true.
10: I want to sneak in another one just because we were talking about, the Raiders and the Rams, obviously, as they're going to come and play the Niners here. So the Raiders had the top-selling NFL team gear at Lids nationwide in the offseason.
8: Hmm.
10: But I'm going to give you the six states that they had the top-selling gear.
8: Okay.
10: Obviously, Nevada.
8: Obviously, California.
10: Not in the six.
8: Really?
10: Yeah, that's why I wanted to give it to you guys. New Mexico was the other one. Utah, Montana, Alabama, and South Dakota. So
9: I wonder
10: random.
9: Who is number one in California. I guess it would probably be the Niners. Because I don't think it would be the Chargers or the Rams, because the Rams were gone for 20 years.
8: Yeah, that's interesting. Yeah,
9: I would have guessed Raiders.
10: This is all obviously preseason edition. So the teams that are in the top 10, the number one was the Vegas Raiders. The Dallas Cowboys was number two. San Fran, three. Seattle Seahawks, four. Philly Eagles, five. Six, the Patriots, seven. Steelers, eight. Bears, nine. Dolphins, and 10. Broncos.
8: All right.
9: Yeah, well, if the Niners are three overall, they're definitely number one in California.
10: I just thought it was interesting that the Raiders did not. California wasn't even one of the six.
9: Well, I'm anxious tonight, Mace, to see if, Niner fans normally travel really well. Will they travel all the way to Australia?
8: They will, and they have. And by the way, I also think the fact that the Niners have done so much community, interaction and stuff, activations, all that business for weeks now, they've apparently turned a lot of Australians into Niners fans. So I have a feeling it's going to be a Niners-friendly crowd.
10: And the Niners are number one in California.
8: There you go. All right, Ireland, you're leaving?
9: Yeah, I'm out of here. I know you got Sua and Travis coming in, getting everybody ready for the big Ram game. Mace, good luck to your Rams.
8: Yes.
9: I'll be watching, and I will see you in studio tomorrow.
8: Yeah, see you tomorrow, man. Thank you very much. All right, John Ireland is off to a pontoon boat or a golf course or something like that. Meanwhile, we're getting ready for Rams and Niners, and Sua Cravens and Travis Rogers are going to step in here, do a little super crosstalk next. Mason and Ireland, ESPN LA.
11: 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Crank that music. 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
27: Football season. Let's go.
8: It is here. Let's roll.
27: Can't wait.
8: Tonight.
27: Can't wait.
8: How about that?
27: I'm very, very excited. I wish that it wasn't in Australia, but it's kind of cool, and I can't wait. Sue's done the preseason. This is my first part of 2026. Welcome. I'm ready to go, man.
28: Yeah, you missed a great preseason.
27: I'm sure I did.
8: I'm sure it was gripping. So we asked everybody if they've eaten kangaroo today. Like, we had Kevin Demoff on, we had Sarah Barshop on, and I'm like, I just Googled, where can I get
28: everybody
8: kangaroo?
28: Said no, right?
8: They said no. Okay. I said, where can I get kangaroo in Southern California? You know what they said?
28: Wild Fork.
8: Wild Fork, yes. $12 a pound for ground kangaroo.
27: You eat kangaroos?
8: Yeah, you eat kangaroo, yeah.
27: I did not know that.
8: I did not either.
27: Yeah. Until...
28: Apparently, a bunch of Caribbean places are using kangaroo tail in substitute for their oxtail.
27: Oh, really? Mm.
28: And apparently, you can't tell the difference.
27: Mm. All right.
28: So, I mean, would you want to know that you're eating kangaroo tail instead of oxtail?
27: I would try it.
8: Yeah,
27: I would eat it.
8: I'm sure it's good. I mean, I ate deer tartare when I was in Lana. Yeah.
27: And?
28: On a chip?
27: And
8: I thought it was good. It was on a little piece of bread. Yeah. I thought it was delicious.
27: I like beef tartare. I like tuna
28: tartare.
8: But deer tartare.
27: Mm. Yeah. I might take a bite.
8: Yeah, it's definitely worth a try. Yeah. I generally will try anything.
28: Was it gamey?
8: It was very gamey. Mm. Extremely gamey.
28: But not like where you want it to gag. It was just like,
8: it's just
28: got a very distinct taste.
8: Yeah.
27: Gamey is gamey.
8: The hotel we were staying at, they have their own hunter who goes out and shoots the deer and then brings it back and they turn it into
27: farm to table. Farm to table right there.
8: Farm to table.
28: Horse to table.
8: Yeah.
27: Prairie to table. Yeah, that's
8: so. You guys ready for tonight? What's this vibe like for you guys?
27: I'm really excited.
8: Yeah,
27: I am. I think that everything that we've seen this team do during the offseason, all the acquisitions that they made, I know that we're not going to see AD tonight, but even that feels like it's still part of the mix, even though he's not going to play. I think they got the best team. I think they got the best players. If they don't have the best coach, he's not far down the list.
8: Right.
27: You just hope that they get good breaks. I mean, you saw what happened to Seattle last night, and I'm not trying to speak it into it, but just weird stuff happens in the NFL, happens all the time. I can't wait. I'm genuinely excited to get this thing started.
8: Have you ever been in this? Have you been to Australia, Sue?
28: Never.
8: Okay. So what do you think of this concept of, like, getting there, playing the game, and going right back and staying on L.A. time? This is, like, a big talking point all week long, the way the Rams are doing this versus the way the Niners are doing it.
28: Well, apparently the Rams aren't just winging this thing. They've been sending a bunch of employees
8: Guinea
28: pigs, you know, doing their test trials with a bunch of their employees and sending them out and testing their sleeping and where their REM cycles and just getting a real grasp of how they handle that trip. And they have enough data to do what they're doing.
8: The thing I learned, if you want to sound really smart, all you got to do is say circadian rhythm. Circadian rhythm. It sounds like you know what you're talking about.
27: You don't want to mess with your circadian rhythm.
8: There's a sleep lady at the University of Michigan who says the Rams are doing it right. I don't know her name, and I don't have the facts behind it, but I heard that
27: totally
8: she said
27: unimportant.
28: That. When I hear circadian rhythm, I think of those giant, like, crickets.
8: Cicadas.
27: Those make those terrible screeching sounds, right?
28: Or the mummy. I think of the mummy.
27: They'll come flying out.
28: That's right.
27: Aren't those cicadas, or is it cicada? How do you say it?
28: Cicada.
27: Isn't that like a Midwestern thing?
8: Very Midwestern.
27: Yeah.
8: And when I did a game in Charleston, West Virginia, a Mud Hens Charlie's game, their nickname was the Charlies, we had to close the window. And these cicadas would just hit the window, just smash against the window. It was crazy.
28: That's biblical.
8: Arizona, they're like big as a man's hand. I mean, monsters.
27: They're gross.
8: Yeah, they are.
27: And they only come out like for a short period of time,
8: it's very
27: right?
8: short, yeah.
28: So they're the Midwest June bug.
8: Yes, they are.
28: Just 10 times bigger.
8: Yes.
27: When we lived in Houston, we had June bugs all over Houston, and we had a pool in the house we had in Houston, and every morning you had to go out to the pool, and you know the little bucket that collects all like the leaves stuff that falls in the pool? The whole bucket would be filled with June bugs. The bucket's like that, and it would have, like, weight of June bugs every morning.
8: But they have such a nice name, June bugs.
27: Yeah, it's very nice. You want to hang out with the June bugs.
28: I could do snakes. I don't do bugs.
8: That's right. Your house is filled with snakes.
28: Yeah, I don't do bugs.
27: Like, describe filled. Define that term.
8: About 11, 12.
28: 11, 12 of them.
27: That's filled.
8: It's filled.
27: Yeah.
8: He lets him roam around the house.
27: He
28: puts they one wrap on around the stairs, all types of stuff.
8: He puts one on a leash, right? Don't you have him on a leash?
27: Aren't you worried about losing track of one and it like slithering into bed?
28: I lost track of Francesca and.
27: You've named them all.
28: Yeah, she's a ball python, and then she got out, and then found her in my sister's hamper because she screamed. Francesca.
27: There it is.
28: Yeah,
27: there she is.
28: Hand her all over.
8: That is crazy. All right, so no AD tonight, but. the debut of Myles Garrett. What are your expectations for what we're going to see from the reigning defensive player of the year?
28: Well, I know he's been dealing with a little nagging injury all of fall camp, and people were concerned if he was going to play today. You know, still got questions until he's out there.
8: He's not on the injury report.
28: Well, he's going to play today. So you want to see if he's going to hit the ground running. I think he will. He's a legend already. He's a living legend. He's one of the best, if not the best, defensive.

0: effective, which will give Myles Garrett an opportunity to go get Brock Purdy, because even when AD was doing all the things he did, you know, for years and years, he still wasn't getting home a ton against San Francisco because the ball's just out so fast, there's no time to get home.
1: I think we're looking at this all backwards because of that fact. And we saw what Mac Jones did, just getting the ball out as quick as he could. Yep, and he was very successful against the Rams. They will play that press coverage. But I think Myles Garrett would be more effective in the run game and stopping CMC, which forces them to have to take those throwing opportunities and maybe take shots down the field. They're going to want to get the ball to Deebo on jet sweeps. You can't do that if Myles Garrett is gunning up the field and cutting off that edge immediately every play. So half of their run game will be limited if they can't run to Myles Garrett's side.
2: Trav, you got something there?
0: I do. I get to tell you about my pals at Rotolo Chevrolet, a partner of mine for many years here at ESPN LA, and I love telling you about it because they're going to take care of you the way they take care of me, the way that they take care of every single person that walks onto the lot at Rotolo Chevrolet. There is a very good reason that they have won Dealer of the Year 14 years in a row, and that reason is they take care of every customer like they're the most important customer ever to walk on that lot. That's how you do it 14 years in a row. That is what Mike Capozzo insists on. That is what he's done year after year. That's how he's trained his entire staff. That's why I personally have purchased 3 cars from Rotolo Chevrolet. I keep going back. Would you go buy 3 cars from a place that wasn't treating you right? You wouldn't. No one else would either. So if you're looking for that Silverado, if you're looking for that Chevy car, truck, Rotolo Chevrolet is the spot. Right off the 210 freeway, Sierra Avenue exit, right there in Fontana. And if you can't get into Rotolo, go online. 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
4: Here's Travis Rogers.
0: The long wait is over. The 2026 NFL season for the Los Angeles Rams is underway, and it's taking place in Melbourne, Australia, against NFC West rival, the San Francisco 49ers. We got you covered right here with the pregame show starting at 3:30. Myself, Travis Rogers, Sua Cravens, and producer Emily Hebel have all of your pregame coverage, and then of course we hand it off to the play-by-play team, the voice of the Rams, JB Long, longtime NFL running back Maurice Jones-Drew with all of the color, and of course DeMarco Farr, the Super Bowl champion, on the sidelines with all of your play-by-play. And then immediately following the conclusion of Rams Niners, it is the Rams postgame show. Myself, Sua, Emily, and Chris Morales will break down the entire game from Australia. With Thursday's Rams Report, I'm Travis Rogers.
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3: September 10th, 2026. Are we ready? The season begins tonight. This is the Toyota Rams Countdown to Kickoff with Travis Rogers, Sua Cravens, producer Emily. We get ready for kickoff down under tonight. But first, yes, time for the big voice guy.
4: The wait is over. Since the final seconds of the NFC Championship game, we've been waiting for this. A new season, a new journey, and this one begins on the other side of the world. 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Look in my eyes, tell me you're chill, do you see the road? The MVP, Matthew Stafford.
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4: Puka, Devontae, and the Rams' high-powered offense is back. 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
8: The Rams, the Niners, week one of the NFL season.
4: Now with Sua Cravens and producer Emily, here's Travis Rogers.
9: It feels like 5 minutes. It feels like many, many months. We are back at it again, the Rams and the Niners. And you heard it right there. It feels like that NFC Championship game still leaves a little bit of a bad taste in your mouth. And the Rams get a chance to do it all over again, Sua. And they're going to do it literally on the other side of the world. It is already tomorrow in Australia. Rams and Niners coming up in just a bit.
10: They're playing in the future today while we in the past. That's how that's going to work today.
9: Absolutely. Okay, so let's get this out of the way once and for all. Let's kind of get to, because this has been a topic, I don't know, a month, maybe longer, the travel, right? Yeah. The Niners have been there the better part of a week. They've been there. They're acclimating. They're getting on the local time clock.
10: They're distracted.
9: Mm-hmm. Their circadian rhythms are more in tune with what's going on locally. The Rams, I think, landed 30 seconds ago. They're going to leave 30 seconds after the game. They're doing it very differently. You played in the NFL, Sua. Take me through what it's got to feel like after a trip. I mean, you've gone east to west. You've done all these things. Like, this sort of trip, you're talking about an 8,000-mile journey. What are the Rams, what are the Niners feeling like right now?
10: Well, the player in me, selfishly, I want to be on the Niners team and get out there a week ago and, you know, get immersed in the culture, go see the city, eat some of the food, a lot of talent out there in Australia. So I would love to be out there early, but that might not be the best thing that you need for your players to be focused. The Rams are taking the real business approach, getting there the day before, leaving immediately after, and they're not just winging it. They've actually been guinea pigging this thing for the last year and a half to see how the REM cycle works, what's people's best rhythm, circadian rhythm. So, you know, they've put a lot of thought in this, and I like it.
9: Okay, is this an oversimplification? Just that the adrenaline that I'm sure is going to hit you to go play an NFL game in a massive you know, stadium, the Melbourne Cricket Grounds, in a place that's never hosted an NFL game, against an arch rival, against a team that might be one of the few teams that is in your way, on your way to an... Won't the adrenaline trump jet lag?
10: I think so.
9: Yeah.
10: I've never felt as a player really, oh, man, that flight's really hanging on me right now. When we'd fly to Boston College or we'd fly to go play Notre Dame, we didn't need that to get there in the morning so we could get a night's rest and hopefully sync with the time zone there. I don't think it's that big of a deal, so especially when you get the plan.
11: And also, trust us, they had the best plane possible. They chartered a Qantas Airbus A380.
10: First class.
11: Yeah, but if you're not familiar with that plane, it is probably the most expensive plane in the world.
10: It's a house in the air.
9: It's a flying hotel.
11: Every single player had a lie flat seat. They also probably had access to every single way to make themselves fall asleep possible.
10: They have showers in those things.
11: I think that they should have done Inception, you know, where they, you know, go under, they force them to sleep, they wake up on the plane. I think that's what they should have done, but I think they're doing the right plan.
9: Look, nobody had a middle seat to Melbourne, right?
11: Maybe DeMarco.
9: Players is what I meant, right? Staff maybe has got a little like, I just flew 9,000 miles in a middle seat. I understand that. But the players made the trip as comfortably as you could possibly do it. But it's still a long flight. And I understand both philosophies. I understand the let's get there, let's get on the local time, let's be here ready to go. So all of a sudden it's like we're getting ready to play a game. Now, it's 10 o'clock in the morning over there by the time that they're going to kick this thing off. So even by that's a really early start. Usually NFL games start at noon, at 1, at 4, at 5, at 7. Like, they start later in the day. So this is still pretty early. But it also makes a decent amount of sense to me to just basically say, we're not going to worry about any of the time zone stuff. We're just going to show up. We're going to stay on our normal clock. And we're going to play. We're going to leave.
10: At the end of the day, you're not going to lose a game because you're a little baby by a little sleepy sleep. You can go play this game. You will be just fine. As soon as that whistle blows, your adrenaline's going to be flowing, as you said. And the last thing you're going to be thinking about is, did I get my 7 hours?
9: Seven? I need like nine.
11: It's also not just this week. It's the rest of the season.
9: Yeah.
11: Because they have to play again on Monday Night Football, but they have 10 days off pretty much in between this week and week two's game. So it's not just about preparing for this game. It's preparing for week two against the Giants at home.
9: And one of the wacky theories that has floated around the internet, which is wonderful for these sort of things, is that the Rams are basically, because to your point, Sue, they're playing a really good team. They're a really good team. This is going to, the odds of this coming down to a sleep deprivation mistake, I think, are very low, right? Yeah. This is going to be because somebody misses an assignment, somebody makes a great play, somebody turns the ball over at the wrong time. That's how most NFL games are decided.
10: It's football,
9: right? It's going to be decided for football reasons, not because of sleep reasons. But I do, to Emily's point, I think it's really interesting that from my understanding, and again, I'm not a sleep scientist, but the return is far more taxing on the acclimation than the actual arrival. So that fog that may or may not, you know, exist on the way home, at least the Rams will get to skip that, at least theoretically.
10: Yeah, well, also the Rams have to maintain the same mindset of it not mattering how much sleep you get or where you're traveling, because we were talking about it before the show. The Rams play on every single day of the week besides Tuesday, I believe, this season. So you're going to have a Monday, you're going to have a Wednesday, you're going to have a Thursday, and Friday, Saturday, Sunday. So get ready for a weird season. It's going to kick off as one, and it's going to finish as one.
9: This is not me taking a victory lap, although it is a little bit of me taking a victory lap.
10: As you take a victory lap.
9: And this literally, so it goes back 15 years. As long as I've been on the radio, I've been saying this, and I think I am on the 1 yard line of being right. I think we're getting to the point where we're going to have an NFL game almost every night of the week for the entire season. I think that we're going to find a way to juggle the schedule, and there will be maybe not every night every week, but you're going to have NFL games more or less nonstop from the start of the season to the end. And I think this is part of the experimentation of where you can put some of these games, how far away you can go. We know that international games are a big part of the NFL's plan. There are more and more. I think this year has the most international games that the league has ever had before.
10: Yep.
9: So this just feels like this is going to be the new normal in the NFL. You're going to have to travel long distances. You're going to have to play on what, at least right now, are unusual days of the week. The days of you either play on Sunday or Monday night
10: are over.
9: It's gone. You play when they tell you to play.
10: Well, your victory lap would be even sweeter because this week alone, had we had some late night action on Tuesday, we would have had a game every single day for the next 8 days.
9: Unreal.
10: That would have been amazing.
9: I could throw a Dodger game in there. If there's a little break in the schedule, we can flip on a Dodger game. All right, so let's talk about a little bit of the football of it all. The Rams had an unbelievable offseason, right?

0: This was not just where they came up a little bit short a year ago, which they did. You know, they lose to the eventual Super Bowl champion Seattle Seahawks in the NFC Championship game in Seattle because of what happened on a Thursday night against San Francisco, what happened in Philadelphia with a couple of kicks getting blocked, what happened on a Thursday night up in Seattle earlier with a weird two-point conversion. All of this stuff led to that game being in Seattle. Well, they added two, not one, but two high-level corners from the Kansas City Chiefs in McDuffie and Watson. You add the reigning defensive player of the year. Oh, by the way, maybe the greatest NFL defensive lineman of all time. Now, he's not going to play tonight, but he's going to play sooner than later. What do you make of the way that they addressed whatever deficiencies they may have had a year ago coming into this season?
1: I think they're pissed off. I think they decided.
0: Earth.
1: Yeah, I think they decide, you know what? Okay. We will never come that close again and not come home with the gold. And I think they're proving a point to the rest of the league where we're not messing around. We're going to extend Stafford. We're going to bring in the NFL's best defensive player. We're going to bring back hoping and willingly Davante Adams that stays as long as Stafford, as he's already said 2 years ago. Mm-hmm. I'm retiring when nine says he's retiring. So if you can bring him back with what you've brought in on both sides of the football. This should be a team that doesn't only compete for a Super Bowl and be the favorites to win it this year, but next year as well. If you just keep this team together, and they can.
2: And with that, they didn't give up that much to get Myles Garrett. I know they gave up Jared Verse, who is a fantastic player, and I wish him the best in Cleveland, and I think he will be successful in Cleveland, but that was a blow, but it's not a blow that is terrible for the future of the Rams.
0: It's a trade that I think every team in the league would make 100 times out of 100. To get Myles Garrett, who is still in the prime of his career. You don't get something
1: for
0: nothing.
1: Another five.
0: Right.
1: Minimum.
0: And, I mean, we all saw him out of camp. He looks pretty amazing. Any worry at all, the fact that he had the little knee issue, that he didn't play much, never mind play, he didn't practice a whole bunch with the team this preseason.
1: He's earned it. I don't need to see it. No, I mean, I wouldn't mind him sitting out for the entire OTA and training camp. As long as he looks the way he does and he keeps destroying double teams and triple teams and Euro-stepping around O-lines, I'm not going to say anything to the guy. Clearly has a method that is Hall of Fame status.
2: I think he looked pretty good trying to learn how to hit harder with that Australian rugby coach.
0: That was the most upsetting video I think I've ever seen in my life. Like, we don't need to teach Myles Garrett how to hit people harder. Okay, like it feels like he's pretty good at that to begin with. Yeah. Like, this would be like teaching Michael Jordan to be more competitive. He's good. Like he understands
1: Let's
0: how to
1: teach
0: go win.
1: Steph Curry how to shoot the ball from deeper.
0: It's like Myles Garrett. And by the way, it took him about 3 seconds to understand the technique and that guy was built like a fire hydrant. And he sent him flying across the room.
1: And some God giveth and God giveth more to others.
0: What do you think he does tonight?
1: He's going at least 2 sacks.
0: Really?
1: I think that's just an undeniable force. You can't ignore him. You have to. All respect to Trent, but I don't think the Rams are going to line him up on Trent's side the entire time. They would be stupid to. You're going to get him some blindside looks against that right tackle, and he's going to make him earn his money too. So it's just with Miles getting at least 20 pass rushes, he's going to get 2 sacks.
0: And I know we're not going to see it tonight, and we will spend some time a week from Monday, I'm sure, talking about this, assuming that Aaron Donald is going to come back and play against the Giants on Monday Night Football and make his 2026 debut. But so I can't tell you how excited I am to see those two guys together. Like, I don't know if you're an offensive coordinator,
1: how do you game plan?
0: Because just game playing against one of them is a nightmare scenario. And now all of a sudden you got a game plan against both of them simultaneously.
2: And Byron Young, who had 10 sacks last year.
1: Yeah. Now we saw in Cleveland, Miles getting 3 center guard tackle assigned to him. So when AD comes back, what do you do?
0: So I asked DeMarco this question, and, you know, and he's going to join us a little bit later on. Like his whole thing is you got to start in the middle and work your way out. So do you still have to start with AD? As crazy as this sounds, is Myles Garrett like the second guy that you're planning to
1: run RPOs
0: with?
1: And screen game and quick game all day long and pray to God your receivers can make somebody miss? Because if you think you're doing a 5-step drop, with AD and Miles on the same pass rush, good luck.
0: And to M's point, Byron Young, Braden Fisk, Kobe Turner.
1: We're not even talking about the guys.
0: This isn't a one- or two-man band. This is a full
1: Nobody's
0: complement
1: getting
0: of great
1: tired,
0: players.
1: And everybody's running after the football.
0: Can't wait. I'm not going to lie. I'm going to be selfish. I was kind of bummed when I heard AD wasn't going to play. Like, I don't even want to wait 1 week to see that. We'll get into all of this and a whole bunch more. We're going to check in with the voice of the Rams, J.B. Long. He will join us next. That's coming up on the Toyota Rams Countdown to Kickoff, driven by your Toyota dealers. We make it easy. Toyota, let's go places. That's coming up on 710 ESPN.
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8: Well protected, deep down the left side. Puka behind the defense. Caught the 20. They go inside the 10. Slips into the end zone. Touchdown, LA!
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0: Of the NFL season. That feels really good to say, Sua. It's been a long wait, and here we go all over again, and we are starting down under in Melbourne, Australia, where we head next to check in with the voice of the Rams. Of course, that is none other than JB Long. How are things early in the morning in Melbourne, JB? It's good to see you.
11: It's good to be back with you. It's actually week three here in Australia. So we've been to the future. All is well, and enjoy the next couple of weeks. But in all seriousness, we could not have designed a greater day for this Melbourne game. I mean, you could play all day in these conditions. Yes, it is morning. Who knows where the body clocks are? None of that will matter in less than 2 hours.
0: Yeah, JB, that's where I want to start. This is the topic that, you know, we've been talking about for weeks, if not months, leading up to it. But Sue and I just spent the opening segment. Like, I get it. It's a long trip. I get it that jet lag's a real thing. But it's Niners-Rams. I don't think this is going to come down to some sort of jet lag thing. This is going to come down to somebody making a football play or not making a football play. Am I wrong?
11: Well, neither team did this randomly.
0: Right.
11: They each took a separate approach that was validated by, you know, human experience and sports science. Those were the two ways to do it. If you split the difference, I think you'd be in real trouble, which is what I did. But that's neither here nor there. I don't have to play. I just have to talk. Here's the thing that I don't believe anyone is giving proper attention to. Today is about today, and the Rams did everything they could to make sure they gave themselves the best chance to beat the 49ers. But where this will absolutely pay dividends is when they land back in Los Angeles later this afternoon, our time, tomorrow afternoon, your time. And what I mean by that is I've never played a down of professional football, but I've made these types of flights from the Pacific Rim and from Asia back to California many times. And it's not coming that gets you, it's going back. Mm. And week two and the rest of this 16-game slate behind today's opener awaits, and the Rams will have to play their next three games in three different time zones, whereas the 49ers come home and they play three straight home games. Maybe that factored into the decision-making for them. I don't know. But for the Rams, this game's important. But this team is built for January and February, and this decision was made to give them the best chance to navigate the entirety of September, not just this one-off game.
1: All right, well, now that we covered sleep this offseason, I think we can cover how much talent the Rams have acquired. They got Trent McDuffie, Jalen Watson, Ty Simpson, and Myles Garrett. Obviously, Aaron Donald's coming back. Now that the games count, what is the biggest question about this team that still needs to be answered?
11: I mean, it's incredible. If they had just stopped at Trent McDuffie, I think they would still be Super Bowl favorites. But they brought his teammate in to totally transform their secondary, and they added the best defensive player walking the planet, and that was so enticing that the GOAT decided to go in as well and throw his hat in the ring. It's like four off seasons all wrapped up into one, and finally we get to see it on the field. That being said, they can only play 11 at a time. And the matchup against the 49ers is still going to be the rivalry grudge match it's always been. And they're getting a lot of key pieces back and healthy compared to the last time we've seen them as well. The biggest question mark that I still have about this team has to be special teams, because it's where last year came unraveled. They might have been the defending champions right now if not for the kicking game. They brought in a new special teams coordinator. They've invested in special teams in a way I've never seen them in my decade on this job. And I cannot wait to see if it pays dividends, because you bring back the top scoring offense in the National Football League entirely intact. You have given yourself a chance to be the number one defense in the National Football League. Can you make the leap on special teams? Can you not just hold serve but dominate in the kicking game in a way that we haven't seen since probably Johnny Hecker was a Los Angeles Ram? I know that's not a sexy sizzle headline for today's opener, but that is the biggest question mark, and maybe it's a testament to the Rams that it's one I had to dig deep to come up with.
0: JB Long, the voice of the Rams, joining us, getting us ready for the Rams and the 49ers from Melbourne. And you mentioned it a second ago, JB, about Aaron Donald rejoining the team. Obviously, he's not going to play tonight. He didn't make the trip with the team. But do you think it's as linear as Myles Garrett is back? Those other two corners come in. Aaron Donald has maybe had a thought or two about coming back at some point, and this was the perfect thing? Or do you think he may have decided he wanted to give this one more shot, even without some of those larger moves?
11: I don't want to speak too much for him, but it must be all of those ingredients, right? Yeah. Because any one of those things, probably not enough to sacrifice the wonderful life that he's living right now and to reset the five-year clock on his bust and his gold jacket in Canton. So it's the highest compliment that I think you can pay to Sean McVay and Les Snead and Tony Pastores and Kevin Demoff and this roster, this opportunity they've built, that someone of his stature and his resume would want to dust off the cleats and go again. Aaron played with some great edge rushers during his 10 years as a pro. Dante Fowler, Robert Quinn, Von Miller during the championship season, and many more. But Myles Garrett is singular. Myles Garrett is on that short list as one of the few human beings who can even enter the chat when it comes to who is the greatest defensive player of Aaron's generation. If you consider them of the same generation, and now we can, that list might be two, at most three deep, in my estimation. And hopefully as soon as next week, we'll see them both inside SoFi Stadium. And that gives me chills just to think about.
0: I can't wait.
1: All right, JB, what's today's game plan?
11: You know, I think it'll be the normal feeling out process early, some jabs, some information gathering. On offense, it is Sean McVay against our old friend Raheem Morris. In the other direction, it's still Kyle Shanahan and CMC against maybe the best defense in the National Football League. And I don't think either coach is necessarily going to try to throw a haymaker right away, so much as go back to the blueprint that made the Rams historically efficient and the number one scoring team in the league last year, and that was stay ahead of the sticks, have success in early down situations, put yourself in a position where you have the luxury of having your entire play sheet open in front of you on second and third down. For all the good the Rams did last year, the secret sauce was avoiding chaos, avoiding disaster, avoiding third and long. They stayed on schedule, unlike many teams in NFL history ever have. And against the 49ers and against the likes of Warner and Bosa, I still think that's essential. In the other direction, I think it's far more fascinating, and here's why. For 10 years, we've seen Kyle Shanahan carve up defenses, including the Rams, in a very specific way. But now he has Mike Evans, and I would argue that's a unique X to anything he's had, maybe since he worked with Julio in Atlanta. And similarly, Sua, we know the Rams defense will look different in 2026 than it has for most of these matchups between McVay and Shanahan. What I mean by that is, oftentimes, his solution, an opponent's solution to the Aaron Donalds of the world, is just to play quick game, make the Rams tackle in space, in breaking routes, throws up the seam. But can you play quick game when you have the quickest player off the ball that's maybe ever walked this earth in Myles Garrett, and when you have corners and defensive backs who are sticky, can crank down, and can tackle in space? Trent McDuffie, rave reviews. 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
0: Jibby, it's really fascinating to me that we've spent the majority of the conversation that we're having right now. And if you go back to the 10 years that you and I have been doing this and having conversations like this leading into each game, far more often than not, we've spent time talking about the offense relative to the defense. And most of our conversation today has been about the defense because of Myles Garrett, because of the corners, because of Aaron Donald. And yet the offense has the reigning MVP. They might have the best wide receiver in football in Puka Nacua. You've got a deadlock cinch Hall of Famer in Devontae Adams as your other wide receiver. You've got two high-level running backs in Corum and Kyren Williams. And you got a room full of tight ends that you feel really good about. Is it the first time in the Rams, you know, recent history, is this a defensive-first football team?
11: Well, I think back to some of those Aaron Donald, Jalen Ramsey teams. Brandon Staley had the number one defense in the league. And, you know, the undercurrent there is the offense wasn't necessarily holding up its end of the bargain, which is why Matthew Stafford is a Ram now. And as of today, is the longest, you know, tenured quarterback that Sean McVay has worked with in his career, which is one of those life comes at you quickly moments. Here's another one. The only Ram dressed today who will play, who also played position snaps in the Super Bowl 5 years ago, is Matthew Stafford. Aaron Donald is the other.
0: Wow.
11: How wild is that in terms of the churn and how fast this moment in time will turn over? But to your point about, you know, is this an offensive-led or a defensive-led team, that'll sort itself out, and I think that will ebb and flow over the course of this season. But you've heard the expression complimentary football so many times from Sean McVay over the last 9 years that if you had a dollar for every time you heard it, you wouldn't be with us this evening. But I think that's more true than ever, because look at Miles in isolation. He set the single season sack record on a team that trailed for most of 2025. It's not just that you have to contend with this Chris Shula defense. It's that you probably have to find a way to get 25, 27, maybe 30 points per weekend to beat this offense. And the strain, the stress that that puts on an opposing locker room is very real. And let's face it, I hope it cracks a lot of good diamonds over the course of this 17-game slate.
0: J.B. Long will be on the call for the Rams and the Niners. Kickoff coming up about an hour and a half from right now. J.B., always great to hear your voice. Looking forward to the game, and we will talk to you very soon.
11: Here's to our next decade, squad. Great to be with you.
0: You got it. Can't wait. Absolutely cannot wait. This is not the first game of the season. We got our first game of the season last night. We'll talk about that. We'll take a look around the rest of the league. That is straight ahead on the Rams Countdown to Kickoff on ESPN LA.
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2: 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Did the Rams make Chris Canty look ridiculous for saying they're not going to make the playoffs? 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
6: Back to Travis Rogers.
7: Yeah, I heard it. I know. Look, it's week one. I'm sharp. I'm ready to go. Jay, if you try that on me week 13 or 14, I might miss it. But week one, I am absolutely on it. Let's talk about some of the big games coming up this week. In week one, the top games of the week are brought to you by Morongo Casino Resort and Spa. Good times. Let's start with an easy one, Sua. What the hell was Drake May doing last night throwing that ball and costing the Patriots a win?
8: You better get it together because I drafted him in the fourth round in fantasy, and he's lucky I benched him and started Baker Mayfield.
7: Okay.
8: You know, I thought with my brain, not my heart.
7: There you go.
8: So it's all good. You know, just get it together, Drake.
7: Not that Baker Mayfield hasn't thrown a bad interception or two in his life.
8: Yeah, that's true. But, you know, that bad is hard.
7: Okay. Drake May was the runner-up for the MVP last year to Rams, you know, Matthew Stafford.
8: Didn't look like it.
7: He sure didn't look like it, and he got... I don't want to say exposed. Let me put it this way. He had a very bad day in the Super Bowl.
9: I don't know. Every pass past 15 yards was intercepted.
7: Yeah, and specifically, and that's a great point, but he was kind of cruising all year long. Going to the Super Bowl, Seahawks just, like, they exposed him. And it was like, oh, man, okay, that's not the guy we saw. Then you fast forward this year. One of the things that he was very, very good at last year was throwing the ball deep down the field. He just looked lost yesterday.
8: And, I mean, we can go back to last year. Since the start of the playoffs, he's been a turnover machine. Mm-hmm. And it seems like you get a little pressure on him, and he starts getting a little happy feet. And we can't ignore the fact that they had the easiest schedule in the NFL last year. Every team he's played with a winning record, he has played awful against.
9: So was it, though, Drake May playing terribly? That can be yes. And was it Mike McDonald, as the defensive play caller, devising the defensive scheme that was so perfect? Because I was looking at some breakdown from Ben Solak with ESPN and just how they were disguising things. Basically, Drake May, they fooled Drake May on the second interception.
8: It was a bunch of zone. But they were getting torn apart in the first half. If you were looking at the Seattle's game plan on defense in the first half, it was to get extra aggressive, press these receivers. We're showing you we're sending pressure. Show us who can beat us, or show us you have the check down, or you have the adjustment that you can hit the hot route. And Drake May did show them in the first half. And yeah, they got down to the goal line on a passing interference. But in the second half, Seattle stopped showing pressure and started sending it from a disguised look. And it came from the nickel. It came from the safety. They would send an extra backer. They would run a text game on the back end between the DN and the three tech. Like, they gave them different looks from a disguised shell, which is why Drake thought he had things open downfield. But in reality, no, they're zone replacing everything.
9: And they didn't have a lot of turnover in terms of their defense from last year to this year, which means that the same great Seattle defense pretty much is back again this year.
8: Yeah.
7: It looked like it last night.
8: Yeah, it was. I mean, and also, hats off to McDonald. He was calling some of the plays that at the perfect time.
7: And what you just ran through very quickly with a lot of, you know, technical terms and everything, this is why Matthew Stafford and people like him are Matthew Stafford. It's like all of that stuff that you just threw might take a younger player like Drake May and say, well, okay, what am I? And they need to think
8: Stafford
7: about it.
8: Stafford 2 seconds.
7: Yeah, he just looks at, oh, I know what this is. Mm-hmm. And just boom, I know how to beat this. Not that he's not thinking about it, but I know what this is. I know what you're trying to get me to do. I got it. Like, now you just got to go make plays. Got to go make throws. Like, you're not going to confuse a guy like Stafford.
8: Just experience and reps. I've seen it enough times. Football is a simple game. You can't reinvent the wheel. You can get as cute as you want to get. You either have the right call or you don't. You can either hide your call or you can show your hand and say, look, beat it. Just show me you can beat it. With guys like Stafford, no matter if you hide it, no matter if you show it, doesn't matter if you send X6 or 7, I know where to go because I've seen enough. I've been hit enough. I've also found the open man enough.
9: Did you guys see this clip that was going around this morning? And it was Kevin Harlan calling the call of the Drake May interception to end the game, pretty much. And you can see in the background
8: the Patriots
9: booth, because we know that was not the call of the game, because that was like their third receiver. That was not, it was Mac Hollins. That was not where the ball was supposed to go. Drake May panicked, and you could see I don't even know what coach he was. He just threw his headset down and he's like, "What are you doing?" Because it was a very bad IQ play.
8: Yeah,
7: it was a gift to the Seahawks because the Seahawks were, you know, hanging by a thread. Real quick before we move on to some other games, it appears at least that the worst scenario was avoided by Sam Darnold, that he's going to be able to come back at some point. He's not expected to play next week, but this is every team's worst nightmare, right? Like, right out of your shoot, your quarterback takes a shot and he's walking off the field.
8: Yeah. I hate seeing that, especially the first series of the game, because we are in for a great, you know, Wednesday night matchup. This is going to be, you know, the Super Bowl rerun, but I was just glad I got my bet back from Prize Picks.
7: He barely made it. It was a half a yard, and he barely made it. It was pretty quick, for sure. All right, let's move to Browns and Jags. How shocked, I don't even want to say surprised, I'm going to go straight to shocked, are you, that Deshaun Watson is a starting quarterback in the NFL again?
8: Money. That just, for everybody that thinks that, no, they wouldn't start a guy that isn't better simply because they have to pay. Yes, they would. Yes, they will. Every single time.
7: Is he not better? Is he not better than Shedeur Sanders? Is he not better than Dylan Gabriel?
8: I think that's the irrelevant part.
7: Okay.
8: It doesn't matter if Deshaun Watson throws for 25,000 touchdowns this year. You're not going to be the guy in Cleveland after this year. It's done. This is for the what you've done with the fans, what you've done off the field, the fact you've pocketed $100 million up to this point and played like three games. It does not matter what Deshaun Watson does. This is a honeymoon that is now going through a divorce.
7: Then I know the answer is money, but I'm going to ask the question anyway, which is, if you've already wasted $100 million, if he's not the answer after this season, if there is no future here,
8: why start him?
7: Why not see if Sanders can play? Why not see if Gabriel can play? Because to your point, and I agree with you, if Watson is never going to be the answer here, I've already wasted $100 million. What's $130?
8: Because since when do GMs and owners like to admit they're wrong?
7: Yeah.
8: Not playing Watson in a year where he was healthy and available is you admitting we drafted the wrong guy, or we traded for the wrong. That was a terrible contract.
7: But it's so obvious at this point. So it's not like it's kind of we could go either way. It's like they blew it. Okay,
8: well,
7: let's move on to the next one.
8: You also how you brought in Shedeur Sanders and how your fans wanted to bring him in. So now he's on a dark horse type of, you know, chip on his shoulder type of thing. So you don't want to celebrate his success either because you swore he wasn't the guy and took Dylan Gabriel two rounds before him.
7: So, well, it's the most Browns thing I've ever seen in my entire life. So at least they're keeping it nice and consistent in Cleveland. Yeah. Let's go to the next one here. Bills in Houston taking on the Texans. And make or break is not the right term, but I'm struggling to come up with the term that I want for Josh Allen this year. New coach, new stadium. Like, for the first time, and, you know, we've talked about Chris and the choking and all. It's like, but Josh Allen played bad in the playoffs last year. It's really the first time that he had. He played poorly. They moved on from Sean McDermott. They bring in Joe Brady. They're doing it differently this year. It's almost like, okay, you really got to go do it this year because it does feel like the AFC is as wide open as it's been in a while. How much pressure on Josh Allen this year?
8: I think he's got to at least make it to the AFC Championship again. And you cannot lose the AFC Championship the way you did.
7: Right.
8: Elijah, you cannot have a game where you turn the ball over three or four times because you are losing the game trying to win the game. And we talk so highly about Josh Allen. We sing his praises when he does well, and we tend to make excuses for him when he plays badly. This year, this is your Lamar Jackson year, as much as I don't want to say that because you guys get put against each other. This is your Lamar Jackson year. Show us or shut up.
9: It's also interesting that it's going to be a first-time head coach, but it's also a head coach from the building. And you rarely see that where the offensive coordinator is put in the head coaching position, because typically it's a clean house situation when a coach leaves. But don't forget, Joe Brady was the passing game coordinator and wide receivers coach for that 2019 LSU Tigers that was probably the best college football team that we've ever
7: Jamar
9: seen.
7: Jamar Chase, Justin Jefferson, Joe Burrow.
9: He obviously had a hand in.
8: And they also got DJ Moore. They also got DJ Moore over there in New York now, or in Buffalo. So there is no excuse. You've got one of the best running backs in the NFL, and James Cook. You've got some good tight ends over there. You've got weapons on the outside. It's time to win, Joshua.
7: I'm with you, and I'm a huge Josh Allen fan. I root for him, but it's like, okay, they've done everything they've asked. They've done what he has needed to have done, and yet it still hasn't happened. And now with everything else being changed out, it's like, okay, now's the time to go do it, or I think the conversation is going to change. It'll turn into a Lamar Jackson. Great player, but yeah, so what?
8: Yep.
7: It'll turn into
8: one of
7: those.
8: Lamar Jackson year.
7: Caleb Williams, year three in Chicago. They're taking on the Panthers to open up the season. Does he, from year one to year two, he took a massive leap. Does he make a similar leap from two to three, or does he just kind of stay where he is?
8: I think he has to. I think he doesn't have a long leash.
9: 4,000 yards?
8: I think you have to at least get to the second round playoff again. And if you watch that film last year, they should have beat the Rams. If we are being objective about the game we watched.
7: If Cam Curl doesn't make a
8: hell of an
7: incredible interception, we are not talking about they should have been the Super Bowl champs.
8: So you were right there. The city's going through turmoil with where they don't know where the team's going to play.
7: Right.
8: Are you even going to be the Chicago Bears?
7: Right.
8: I think a great distraction to that would be you stepping up and being the franchise quarterback they've been yearning for in Chicago.
7: And look, obviously him and Ben Johnson made a very formidable combination, and year one was great. But the next quarterback that isn't better in the second year in the same offense with the same, it's like that trajectory usually tends to go in the right direction. Mm-hmm. It's when you're constantly turning over coordinators, head coaches, that it feels like Caleb Williams could be on the verge of a really terrific season.
8: Either that, or you're on the verge of a C.J. Stroud situation where you regress and take a huge step back after hitting the scene and making a splash, which they cannot afford.
9: Not only Caleb Williams, though, in that game, but Bryce Young. Bryce Young had a huge step last year, also nearly beat the Rams in the playoffs.
7: Did beat him once.
9: Yeah, did beat him once during the season. So Bryce Young, you also want to see him take an extra step too, maybe prove that he deserves a bag?
8: Playing on a contract year. It's a contract year for him.
7: Look, I'm not a GM. I don't have the skills to be a GM. I don't know anything about being a GM. Do not give the bag to a 5'9 quarterback. don't.
9: Drew Brees?
7: Do it. He's the one, right? That every other one is like, well, Drew Brees, do you guys think he's Drew Brees? Do you really think he's Drew Brees? Or do you think he's like all those other guys
8: that
7: have been out there?
8: I'm not going to say that on record.
7: Exactly. So, look, Bryce, local guy, right? Modern day guy. Yeah. I get it. I'm happy for him, but
8: Drew Brees is a
7: stretch.
8: What
7: I like? 6'4 and strong as an ox. I like that. Give me one of those guys. Absolutely, for sure. All right. So right now, tell me what your Pachanga pick of the week. What do you got?
8: My pick of the week is a Kyren Williams domination in the red zone. Mm. I'm thinking at least one touchdown today, and it has nothing to do with the fact that he's my starting running back for Sutan Clan. It has nothing to do with that. So you can bet it here. Kyren Williams for a touchdown. Rams Radio on ESPN LA is presented by Pachanga Resort and Casino, official California gaming and casino partner of the Los Angeles Rams.
7: I forgot about the Sutan Clan.
8: Yeah, Sutan Clan's back, baby.
7: I knew that you're a huge fantasy guy, but I had forgotten it's called the Sutan Clan.
8: Nothing to do with that, though.
7: Of course not.
8: Nothing.
7: No, I can tell when we're watching the games together who is a member of the Sutan Clan and who is going against the Sutan Clan. I am very clear on your priorities when it comes to that sort of thing. We're going to go back to Melbourne. We're going to check in with my partner in crime, DeMarc Ofar. That is coming up next on the Toyota Rams Countdown to Kickoff on ESPN LA.
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7: And once again, let's go all the way back to Melbourne, Australia, to check in with the Super Bowl champ, my partner in crime, none other than DeMarco Farr. DeMarco, we talked a little bit. I know the trip went well. How's day two in Australia for you?
18: Well, I'm going to call you Travis because it's game day. Sweet tea is Monday through Friday.
7: Fair
18: right now it's Travis.
7: I'll
18: but it's
7: it.
18: Awesome. The travel's been awesome. Couldn't find food last night because everything's shut down. So I found this food court, and I had three choices, a KFC, a Subway, or this Chinese joint. I come too far to eat at a Subway. I'm not eating a KFC. So I ate at the Chinese joint. But it was good, though. It was good. Good prep. The team looks ready. I was just talking to Kobe Turner. He feels ready to go. So, look, I can't wait for kickoff. This is going to be a blast.
8: DeMarco, let's start with the obvious one. Aaron Donald isn't playing. How much does that change what the Rams want to do defensively against San Francisco?
18: I don't think it changes at all. I mean, I really do. I think it gives guys like Kobe Turner, Braden Fisk, a little bit, some oomph. Because, look, Aaron Donald's coming in to steal reps. You know this. You're going to have to outplay the guy, which is almost impossible. So, for tonight, you are the starting two. So, you better make your bones tonight against San Francisco. And think about this. San Francisco is weak at guard. They are, especially at left guard. You could really say, honestly say, that that spot's cost them three playoff games and a Super Bowl. Chris Jones ate him up. AD ate him up in the NFC Championship game. Seattle exploited that weakness. Look for the Rams to do that exact thing today. Shanahan and his offense, he pays the playmakers. He does not play those guys up front except for Trent Williams. So that is a weakness that you have to exploit tonight.
8: All right, so flip that around for me. Myles Garrett makes his Rams debut. If you're San Francisco, you mentioned they're weak at guard. How do you deal with a guy like Garrett without completely compromising the rest of your protection?
18: You're going to have to call him out. That's number one. Identify where 95 is, and you're going to have to slide protection. You know this. If you get into third and a lot where you have to throw the football, they're going to slide that line to him, which opens up everything. Opens up for Byron Young on the outside. Opens up for Kobe Turner. Opens up for Braden Fisk. Opens up for Chris Shula to get a little creative off the backside. If you're sliding the world to Myles Garrett, and you have to, number one, you can expose that in the back end with blitzes, creative dogs and blitzes. And number two, move Myles Garrett around. Don't let him line up on Trent Williams. I cannot wait for that matchup, but don't let him sit there. Pick on the weak. Find the pigeon. Find the turnstile to Brock Purdy and get after him. But this is going to be an all-out effort by the Rams defense. When the ball does get out, you need all 11 to the football because McCaffrey's on that side. That's the one thing that scares me the most. If he's primary, he's dangerous. If he's the secondary option, he's twice as dangerous because now you got to redirect and go get him. So, look, it's one thing getting pressure on Purdy. It's the second thing when the ball gets out of his hand.
7: Super Bowl champ DeMarco Farr joining us from Melbourne, getting us ready for Niners and Rams. And, look, I know that the Rams have, obviously, San Francisco.

0: today. I know that the Giants have the Dallas Cowboys on Sunday Night Football in a couple of days, but is Jackson Dart already sweating and not sleeping at night knowing that he's going to be the first one to get the 80 Myles Garrett combo?
1: Oh, you know, I feel bad for that guy because this will be a dress rehearsal, and I assume this is going to be a bloodbath with Myles Garrett. He's going to get to the passer. Now imagine if you put AD out there too. Justin, and you get the extra day. You get the Monday night. It's on Monday night, so you get the extra day to rest. So, yeah, he'll get a full dose of what this defense can be.
2: DeMarco, we're talking about these stars. I think teams might be able to use that against them. I'm curious about how that pressure can be created internally. When you have a championship expectation and all these stars and all this talent on defense, can a defense become a bit too aggressive trying to make the big play?
1: You know, you can always back them down, Sue. You know how that goes on defense. If you're going too hard, if you're making mistakes, you can always back them down by play calling. You can tell your defensive line to back up a yard off the football. I need guys to relax. I will keep talking, Bones. My guy, Steve Bono, just comes over. My old teammate. My dude. Bryant Young just walked by. Ricky Waters just walked by. I'm about to get in a fight with these dudes. These are all my old rivals. They're all here. I saw Jerry Rice almost hit him again. There we go. But, yeah, I mean, you can always back down the defense. If you're too aggressive, if you're making mistakes, you can get them on the sideline and calm them down. The one thing you can't do is if your offense is making mistakes, because those will be killers. That's something you have to watch out for. Kyren Williams carrying the football, be secure. Blake Corum carrying the football, be secure. Run the hole. Take what's there, take what's blocked before you take your second hand off the football and then start to be dynamic. Wear them down and then let it go. But first, protect the football.
0: You mentioned that Ricky Waters and Bryant Young might start a fight there. You haven't gotten in any altercations with any kangaroos while you've been in town, have you?
1: No, Maurice did. Maurice went to this little enclosure, and he's got pictures of him feeding kangaroos and whatnot. I'm like, why didn't you call me? He said, it's like 2 in the morning. I don't know what time it is. You could have called me. I would have went. Absolutely. I would have gone with you. Come on.
0: I would very much like to have seen that. You know, we spent so much time, and for all the obvious reasons, talking about Myles Garrett, talking about Aaron Donald, and I don't want to say are we sleeping on it because that feels disrespectful, but are we just moving past it too quickly, the McDuffie and the Watson acquisitions?
2: You don't even mention him now.
0: Yeah, that seems to me like if you were just saying at the end of last season, what do you have to be better at? We need to cover better. They're definitely going to cover better. How important are those two guys going to be to what happens tonight?
1: Super, super important. I know we get caught up talking about Myles Garrett, and we should. We get caught up talking about Aaron Donald, and we should. But I think this is where those two guys take center stage, because now you see what this defense can be. They're the greatest or the best cornerbacks at stopping the short pass. They are great at stuffing screens, and they want to make tackles. Remember last season, all last year, every team started out the same way. Let's see if those Rams corners want to tackle today. Well, these guys want to tackle. It's already on film. You're going to have to come up with something different. So We spent the entire offseason talking about either Matthew Stafford, MVP, Myles Garrett being a Ram, Aaron Donald coming back. I think today we start talking about Watson and McDuffie a whole lot more.
2: Now, Kyle Shanahan wants to get his offense into a rhythm. He's going to make defenders hesitate with motion, play action, and misdirection. What's the key for the Rams' front to stay aggressive without getting caught chasing ghosts?
1: Well, can I flip real quick, Sua? I think more important than that, and I'm staring right at him because he just walked off the field, Puka Nacua. Puka is here. He's going to play. After an offseason of bad headlines, there he is getting ready to play football. We need angry Puka today. We need angry Puka after the catch. We need angry Puka while making the catch. That guy right there will tell the story. Like I said, here he is in uniform. That is huge. I just saw Lamar Jackson walk off the field. He's all sweaty. That is huge. Having your guys back, your entire team is intact. And I heard you guys talking earlier about JB saying there's only one guy left outside of Stafford from that Super Bowl team. Things change in the NFL so fast. This is a great football team. Take advantage of this opportunity. It might not come around again. You may never see a team like this in your NFL career if you're in horns right now. Take advantage of this. Everybody's important, but those other guys, especially Puka Nacua, that is so important. We need him to play with his hair on fire today.
0: All right, give me a couple of keys to the offense that aren't Puka Nacua if they're going to go in there and take care of business against the Niners today.
1: Well, first, the offensive line. The other thing is Bosa's back. That's the thing that scares me the most. That's my ambient player. And I know he's coming back off an ACL, but the last time he blew his ACL out about, 4 years ago, he's got like 54 sacks since then and became defensive player of the year.

0: out, you have Colby Parkinson, Higbee, and you have T. Ferg that's moving around. How do you cover that up? So that's something else I'm going to be looking out for. And then how do you pace the offense running the football? I think that's most important. If you can keep them off balance, keep them honest by running the football, I think Matthew Stafford has a field day today.
1: DeMarco's keys to the game are driven by your Toyota dealers. We make it easy. Toyota, let's go places. So, obviously, we know that we've seen those tight ends all over the place. They did a ton of 13 personnel last year. Do you think we're going to see as much of it this year, DeMarco? I mean, obviously, they went out and drafted another tight end. You and I have talked about it on our show a million times about how many tight ends are they actually going to put on this roster. Are we going to see all of these guys involved in the game plan today?
0: Absolutely, I would. I would try to formation and personnel the 49ers to death. Let's test their substitution. Let's test their communication. Let's keep rolling in personnel. 11, 12, 13. Back to 11, 12 again. Let's see how they adjust to it. Like JB said, I think early in this game is going to be a lot of information gathering for this offense and then exploitation towards the second half. Once they figure out how you're trying to defend and what your rules are, they're going to make you pay for that. But 13 personnel, 12 personnel is going to be a huge part of this game plan today.
1: DeMarco Farr will be on the sidelines for today's game, Rams and 49ers. Have a great game, DeMarco, and I'm looking forward to seeing you on Monday. It'll be Monday here. I don't know what it'll be Monday for you, but you'll make it back, and it'll be some day of the week.
0: It'll be my second fight. Never mind. Hey, if you don't hear from me, that means Bryant Young won the fight.
1: You got it. Stay away from the kangaroos as well. All right, we'll talk to you coming up in a little bit. I know you'd get in the pen with the kangaroo.
2: No, absolutely not.
1: No?
2: No, those things can stand on their tails.
1: You have snakes roaming your house uncaged.
2: They can stand on their tails and kick you and grab you.
3: They're as ripped as Miles Garrett.
2: Yeah, they are.
3: See those pictures of them standing up straight and flexing?
2: They're on a chokehold, too. Like, it's kangaroos are
1: a little
2: menaces.
1: Yeah, but they don't have any reach. They got those little alligator arms.
2: I'm telling you, as soon as they get those arms on you, they're kicking you in the gut.
1: Yeah, like a little T-Rex going at you. Just you know, sweep the tail, and then you got him. Right?
3: They got hops. They can move. They're very agile.
1: Yeah, they're very, very explosive. They're a very explosive animal.
2: If I had to fight a kangaroo, I think that day would be the day I tasted kangaroo, because we're cooking that thing. Yeah, you're not putting your hands on me and getting away to tell the tale.
1: I'd give it a taste. Why not? Right? I mean, I'm here to try things.
2: I'll tell you it's oxtail. That's what we're doing anyway.
1: Who knows? I was going to say, I don't hate an oxtail. They got to be done correctly, but we got to make sure that all of that is taken care of. All right, you're going to hear from Roger Goodell coming up in just a little bit. J.B. Long and DeMarco Farr had a conversation with the commissioner of the NFL, and of course we're getting closer and closer to the start of the Rams and 49ers live from Melbourne, Australia, the first ever game in the country of Australia, and the Rams are trying to become just the sixth something that only six other teams have done. We'll get to that coming up next.
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1: Okay, here we go. Thursday, September 10th, 2026. Are we ready? The season begins tonight. This is the Toyota Rams Countdown to Kickoff with Travis Rogers, Sua Cravens, producer Emily. We get ready for kickoff down under tonight. But first, yes, time for the big voice guy.
2: The wait is over. Since the final seconds of the NFC Championship game, we've been waiting for this. A new season, a new journey, and this one begins on the other side of the world. It's Friday morning down under, but Thursday night back home in Los Angeles, as our Los Angeles Rams invade Melbourne to battle a familiar and hated NFC West rival. Look in my eyes, tell me your tale, do you see the road? The MVP, Matthew Stafford.
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2: Puka, Devontae, and the Rams' high-powered offense is back. The fearsome Rams defense has a new leader. A familiar hero is on his way soon.
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7: The long offseason is over. It is week one of the NFL season, and the Los Angeles Rams are looking to take that last final step, the step they were not able to get to last season, to get back to the Super Bowl. And they've got a very different team on the defensive side of the ball to do it, and they're going to open, Sua, in Australia, of all places, the first game ever played in the country of Australia, and they're going to get a really darn good game. Not just an NFL game that actually counts, but one of the great rivalries in the NFL, an interdivision game in the NFL, and a game that, quite frankly, we might be talking about this come Christmas, like, hey, remember when they were back in Australia and this team won that game, and that's why they're in the driver's seat now?
8: Well, I've picked up in the last hour is that you love poking the wound a little bit. You know, you keep mentioning it.
7: Hey,
8: have a DB's mentality.
7: So I can't, man. I'm a pitcher.
8: Just
7: I remember
8: leave,
7: everything.
8: Just repress. Yeah. Repress it.
7: I am good at that. I am good at repression. I can definitely do that.
8: Yeah, you know, we don't need to talk about what happened last year. It's not even the same team. We've got Trent. We've got Watson.
7: Yes.
8: We've got Garrett.
7: Yes.
8: We've got Donald.
7: Mm.
8: All right? We've got Ty Simpson, who's looking like a promising young quarterback.
9: But
8: why do you keep talking about last year?
9: That Stetson Bennett will be the backup tonight, and Ty Simpson will be the emergency quarterback.
7: Okay.
8: See, and then you do exactly what he did and just keep poking. Yeah, I think it's going to be a great game, a great interdivision game. You can't lose this. Unfortunately, it's week one. You had a weird schedule. You flew halfway across the world. You're playing in the future today as we're in the past. And you got to go get a win against a division rival who seems to give you their best shot no matter how
7: every
8: down
7: time
8: their team is.
7: All right, Carl's Jr. is saving you big with a $5.99 maxed out double stack spicy chicken sandwich, the new Spicy Chicken Max. Seriously, this is unreal value in the bromosphere. So
8: bromosphere,
7: absolutely. Week one is always kind of weird, right? Like tomorrow when we're all doing our talk shows and we're all looking at the internet and we're all staring at our phones, everybody's going to react to, oh, this guy's this and this guy's that, and I can't believe this
8: they
7: looked like that.
8: They didn't get enough sleep.
7: How important is week one? I mean, because the Rams don't play any of their guys in the preseason. Like, this is the first football game. Almost all of the guys we're going to see tonight will have played in 6 months, 7 months. Like, it's been a long time since they've played
8: it's
7: a game.
8: It's vital. You get a litmus test about where your team is. And for the Rams, it's a little bit more important because it's a rival. And it's an interdivision opponent. So it counts as two losses or two wins in a way. Whereas for everybody else, you're just seeing where the guy you just paid is. You're just seeing where the rookie you just drafted, can he play this year? Will he contribute? You're seeing if you have a defense that can stop the run. There's a lot of variables and questions that are left to be answered in week one. And hopefully you play some real competition so you're not a pretender. And when you roll into week five and you start getting into those division games, you don't have to worry about, are we ready or are we good enough?
9: And with that, too, the Rams are coming in with probably the most pressure that they've maybe ever had in the Sean McVay era. They are the prohibitive Super Bowl favorites.
8: Expected to win.
9: Everybody is expecting them to, yeah, win the Super Bowl. Everybody is talking about them every day. And it's almost as if they lose today, it's like, oh, no, worried.
8: Yeah, that's just week one culture in general. I mean, we saw week zero, USC didn't have enough people in the seats, and we didn't even talk about that, the fact they were up 35-7 at that halftime. We talked about how many people were
9: and
8: at the game.
9: And then the other team scored a bunch in the fourth quarter in that game.
8: Look at that, man. Chris is rubbing off on everybody here.
7: Look, the Rams, love to be wrong here. I'm fairly certain I'm not. They're not going to go 17-0. Nobody goes 17-0. It just doesn't happen. But the point is that let's see what it looks like. And that pressure that Emily's talking about, the favorite very rarely wins the Super Bowl. It's only happened six times before where the team coming into the season as the favorite actually goes and punches the ticket. It is, let's see what it looks like. Let's see what has gotten better. Let's see what those two new corners look like. Let's see what Myles Garrett looks like. Does Matthew Stafford have another MVP-level performance? Does Puka Nacua still be one of the best wide receivers? That's what I mean. And those, not one of those names I said are a guy that's got big eyes. Yeah. They've all been through this a million times. They know what it's like. They know what expectations feel like. They're not going out there trying to win the Super Bowl today. They're going out there trying to beat the 49ers today.
8: Yeah, and that's all they have to do. Week by week, brick by brick, you build this championship, you build this Ramily, and you get the job done tonight.
7: You think that they're going to get it done tonight?
8: I think it's going to be close.
7: Really?
8: There's a quiet confidence about this group right now. I mean, it does help that you have 11 blockbuster names on your roster.
7: It really is remarkable.
8: You're the Dodgers of the NFL right now, but something about this Rams team, I think they're pissed off. I think that they know they should have had another Super Bowl underneath the belt, and I think they're coming into a game where the 49ers are a damaged team. They have a few of their starters that are coming back fresh off of injury. They not only have they not played in the preseason game, they just haven't gotten reps. They're going to be rusty. You're dealing with guys that haven't been in the floor. DeMarco spoke, they're weak at guard right now. I think this is a 49ers team that might be good as the year progresses, but in today's game, on this long flight with the half of your team hurt or bruised or dealing with some type of nagging injury, it might be tough to hang with this Rams team.
7: 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Don't leave that out. The power plant next to their practice field. It seems to get quite a few of them along the way. The Rams had a couple of soft spots last year. Did they get them tightened up? We're going to get into that next on the Rams Countdown to Kickoff on the ESPN LA Rams Radio Network.
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0: Rams football returns to SoFi Stadium under the lights of Monday Night Football. 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
5: 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Puka behind the defense. Caught the 20. They go inside the 10. Slips into the end zone. Touchdown, LA!
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8: Week one of a season that hopefully Sua extends well into February. Rams looking to punch their ticket for the second time under Sean McVay. And they made some changes coming into this season that they got very close to what they were looking for last season as well. And let's start with this. Let's start with the secondary. They had trouble covering people last year. Any sort of issue at all as you see it right now with considering what they did with McDuffie and Watson?
9: There shouldn't be. And I mean, I know you want to talk about the secondary. Just off of who is playing defensive line for the Rams alone, anybody can play DB for this Rams team. You don't have to cover longer than 2 seconds. You don't even have to cover for 2 seconds.
8: Yeah.
9: You can be ultra-aggressive. The quarterback does not have time.
8: Do you think does it change schematically at all as far as what they're calling?
9: You can run a lot of man now. You can go cover zero, cover one, load that box, and trust that these DBs can hold it down and not give up the deep play, not give up the PI on third down. Like, you can do a lot, though. Those DBs give you a lot of flexibility.
10: Does it help that Watson and McDuffie played together in the Chiefs? Like, from playing the secondary, does it help 100%, to have the familiarity?
9: 100%, because then I've been on a team where the two corners that were starting didn't get along with each other, so they didn't want to talk in the game, and one wanted to play on the left side to the field, and the other didn't want to do that. He wanted to play back and forth, and when you got two guys not talking and the offense is going on the ball, it's kind of hard to be a successful secondary that way. So, yes, it helps that they have that rapport, they have that chemistry, because now they can bounce ideas off each other. Hey, are you seeing this? Hey, when he's backside and he has this split, he likes to run this route. Oh, I got it. I've seen the same thing. That's what you can have.
8: Who takes Mike Evans tonight?
9: I mean, I would let Watson have him. Yeah. I want Watson on him. Just be a little bit more physical with him. I don't want to waste McDuffie.
8: Evans,
9: my
8: big
9: real
8: dude.
9: He's a big guy, but he's older. He's still hindered by that lingering hamstring injury that he seems to have every single season. So I want McDuffie covering their pass catchers at all time, whether that's Christian McCaffrey in the slot. I'm putting McDuffie on him. I'm not wasting any time
10: George
9: giving
10: Kittle?
9: You him. Now Kittle's a little different because he's a big body.
8: And
9: you've got the safeties. You've got Curl. We got Lake. You can play with your safeties when it comes to the tight ends. But when it comes to McDuffie, I want him covering every single play they throw the football.
8: So the big one was the secondary. The other one, and arguably maybe even bigger, was their failure to execute consistently on special teams. And it lasted for about 2/3 of the season. They got kicks blocked. They couldn't make kicks. They couldn't cover kicks. They fumbled on returns. We saw what happened with X Smith in the NFC Championship game. How important that Bubba Ventrone is here, that they changed the special teams coordinator and have made that an emphasis of this team.
9: Yeah, you bring the new special teams coach in. You're hoping that he can install a new culture and game plan that works, because it didn't work for the Rams last year, and it even cost them a few games. And, you know, X, he has something to prove. I'm sure he has a chip on his shoulder. They've trusted him, bring him back. I know that was a big surprise when we thought when he fumbled and muffed that kick, we were like, well, that'll be the last time he plays in a Rams jersey.
8: Right.
9: Obviously, McVay sees something in him. Special team coach sees something in him, so he'll get another chance. But we won't know if they answered those questions until they play.
10: But we did see at least part of the people that will be playing in special teams in pre-

0: Preseason, and we cover the preseason together, and Meavis made all his kicks. He only missed one kick last year. And it was
1: a pretty big kick.
0: I understand that. He also is not going to be asked to do these 50-plus yard kicks because in this scenario, you're going to let Matthew Stafford work for it on that fourth down scenario rather than have him kick a 50-plus yard kick. But there was no major mistakes on the special teams. I guess there's maybe a missed tackle here and there, but there was no fumbles. There was no returns from a punt or a kickoff. So from what we saw in the preseason, which is the only thing you really gain from preseason, is the special teams looked fine.
1: It just needs to be fine. It doesn't need, they don't need to have the best special teams unit in football. They just can't be
2: just
1: bad
2: can't make
1: at
2: mistakes.
1: It. Yeah, just be league average. Just do what you're expected to do, and everything should kind of click into space at that point. Who's in the Sua spotlight today?
2: Mr. Garrett. Yeah, surprise, surprise. Myles Garrett, he's in the spotlight. I want to see him get 2 sacks today, but not just that. He's not just going to do the obvious and be a force to deal with when they pass the ball. Can he disrupt this Niners running game? He's going against Trent. That's going to be a hell of a matchup. Hall of Famer versus Hall of Famer, but Shanahan likes to run misdirection. They like to run a jet sweep. They like to get your defense guessing. If Myles Garrett can get penetration right at the snap, none of that matters. So I'm curious to see how effective he'll be on the ground.
1: 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And I wonder, too, because Myles Garrett is always, no matter what, he's going to draw so much attention from the other team. Does that open up a lot of opportunities, whether it's for Byron Young, Kobe Turner, Braden Fisk, or any of the other guys
2: Byron,
1: up front?
2: Byron, Brady, Kobe, you guys should go ham tonight. One-on-one all night. Be a guy, win your matchup. I say it all the time. Your guys have to be guys. I know they're not Aaron Donald. I know they're not Garrett. These are still Byron at 10 sacks.
1: Yeah.
2: You go ahead and show them that, yeah, I know Miles is in town, but don't forget about number 8.
0: You know, he's also on a contract here.
1: You took the words out of my mouth, Em. Absolutely.
2: Time to get that money.
1: Guys that are playing for the bag, I'd like a lot of those guys on my team.
2: It's time to get that money.
1: I don't necessarily have to give it to them at the end of the year, somebody else, but I want guys that are looking to get paid because you're going to go out and do some special things.
2: Hey, go make a name for yourself.
1: Yeah, absolutely. Speaking of names that we all know, the commissioner of the NFL, Roger Goodell. He spoke with DeMarco and J.B. Long. You're going to hear that next on the Rams Countdown to Kickoff on the ESPN LA Rams Radio Network.
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4: 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Did the Rams make Chris Canty look ridiculous for saying they're not going to make the playoffs? 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
5: Back to Travis Rogers.
1: All right, it might not be the first game of the 2026 NFL season, but it sure, as you know what, is the marquee game of the 2026 NFL season week one schedule. How do I know that? Because the commissioner of the NFL is taking care of business. In fact, he sat down with the voice of the Rams, J.B. Long and DeMarco Farr.
7: Travis, Sua, thank you very much. It is a gorgeous morning here at the G. And Commissioner, this is a vision many years in the making. What's it like to see it come to fruition today?
8: It's incredibly exciting, rewarding. The way the people here wrap their arms around it. Think about it. We're on a Friday morning at 10:30 in the morning. We're going to kick off and 100,000 people are going to be watching the Rams and the 49ers. That makes a statement about how exciting this sport is here and how much they love sports here in this market.
1: You know, I was going to ask you, is it Melbourne or Melbourne? How are you saying it?
8: This, the last one, Melbourne.
1: Melbourne, okay. Yeah. What have you learned about Melbourne since you brought a regular season game here that you didn't know before?
8: Well, we knew that there was a love of sports, but I didn't think it was as extreme as it is. It's just that I've never seen a culture that loves it. They play it. They teach it in school. It's a part of the curriculum. Every kid plays. And they love the chance to compete, and they're incredible athletes. And then they have just a passion for watching it and having a good time around it. You're going to see it this morning. I mean, they've been out since 6 o'clock this morning, probably all night, and they're going to be here at the MCG just enjoying what is always a great rivalry, as you guys know.
1: Absolutely. What do you think grows faster, international NFL or flag football? Because both are growing rapidly.
8: You know, I think I'm not sure we're going to make – that's a good race to have. I don't matter whether we're first or second, either one, because it both represents growth. I think it's, you know, it's 20 million kids playing flag football around the world now. And, you know, when you see that, I think that's encouraging for the quality of our game. And giving young women a chance to play is, I think, a huge plus. And it's like a funnel, right? You come into that and you might just be a fan. You might want to say, hey, listen, I like to play tackle. I don't want to go on and play in the NFL. Jaden Daniels started as a flag football player. So we see that this just provides opportunity and opens doors, and that's what we want to do.
7: This is just a three-hour window, one day on the calendar, but the Rams have been pouring into this market in this country for many years. What can you say about Kevin Demoff and the organization and the way that they have made Melbourne and Australia their own?
8: Yeah, I give them a lot of credit. They wanted to plant their flag here, right around COVID time. And they saw the opportunity to market themselves here. They've been very active here. They put their hand up very quickly to be here. And I think that just is an indication of, you know, Stan Kroenke's ownership and Kevin Demoff and the entire organization. Yeah, we're going to do it. We're going to make the Rams a global team. And I think that's a great attitude, and I think it shows.
7: Before we kick it off, I have to ask you about the roster itself. For the first time in NFL history, the reigning MVP and Defensive Player of the Year are joining forces. You love all your children equally. Yeah. But the Los Angeles Rams have done something pretty special this offseason.
8: They sure have. It's just amazing how they put a team together here. And listen, we all know that the offseason is important. You put it together, but now you got to play. And you never know which way the season is going to go. But the competition in this league has never been better. And the Rams keep pushing it, and they keep trying to figure out new ways to win. And seeing Aaron back on the field is going to be a joy.
9: For us.
8: Not for the Niners quarterbacks. Yeah.
7: The first Melbourne game is coming up, and it's the kickoff game for an international slate, the likes of which the NFL has never seen before. For the commissioner, for DeMarco, I'm JB. Let's send it back to our studios in Los Angeles, Travis and Sua.
9: All right, thanks, JB. Thanks, DeMarco. And, of course, thanks to the commissioner, Roger Goodell. And it's interesting what they were just talking about, like to become a global team. We've seen football in the U.K. for a long time. We've seen it played in Spain. We've seen it played in Germany. We've seen it played in South America, in Mexico. We've seen it played in a lot of places. But I don't know if there's a team that could honestly say, we are the most popular team globally. And the race to become that team that kind of grabs a whole, in Australia's case, an entire continent of fans. Like, you can see why Kevin Demoff, the Rams, and really every other team would be incredibly interested in making that happen.
10: And money.
9: Yeah.
10: Money makes the world go round. In the NFL, they're already an international brand. People around the world love the sport of football. And if there's a way we can bring it to them and capitalize on it and get some games around the globe going, we're going to find a way.
9: I thought DeMarco's question about flag football was interesting, too, because obviously there are a number of women who love football. That's not new news. But a way for them to play football and get even more interested in it through flag football is brilliant. Yeah. You know, like you and me as kids, like, you're going to play football. You're going to play flag football. But now that it's open to everybody, it's like now everybody has that natural entry point to becoming a fan.
10: It's never too late to become a football fan. My daughters, they will be playing flag football, especially
9: what
10: when
9: positions?
10: They get quarterback and receiver. Well, we're playing daddy ball. You throw it to your sister. I don't care if she's double teamed. We need this NIL money. That's how we're doing it.
9: Yeah. Like you said, money. That's how it makes it the world go around, right? All right. We will give you our final thoughts. We are getting closer, just a little bit more than 30 minutes away from the start of the Rams and the Niners. It's all coming up on the Rams Countdown to Kickoff on the ESPN LA Rams Radio Network.
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14: The Rams and 49ers are headed across the globe for a historic NFC West showdown in Melbourne, Australia. This is more than just the first game of the season. It's a rivalry game, a measuring stick, and a battle between two teams with Super Bowl aspirations. For the Rams, the keys are simple. Protect Matthew Stafford, get the football into the hands of Puka Nacua, and let that aggressive defense set the tone. But on the other side, Kyle Shanahan and the 49ers bring a physical offense led by Christian McCaffrey, along with one of the most disruptive defensive fronts in football. The travel and the unusual game environment will be a challenge for both of these teams, but the team that settles in first, wins the line of scrimmage, and avoids the big mistake could come away with a huge opening week victory. It's the Rams and the Niners from the Melbourne Cricket Ground. 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
16: Against Kyle Shanahan, Brock Purdy, and the hated San Francisco 49ers. The question in Melbourne, can the Niners find any way to slow down the MVP Matthew Stafford, Puka, Devontae, and that high-powered Rams offense?
0: This is the Toyota Rams Countdown to Kickoff.
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